0: are coming our way, as well as the metro markets. A chance to visit your daughter on the Sunshine Coast, I do believe. Thank you so much for a quick chat this morning. Let's do it again, Matthew.
1: Thanks very much, Sheridan.
0: 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Speak soon.
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4: Good morning, ABC News with Sue Fitzpatrick. Federal police have charged a Gold Coast man for allegedly making threats against a federal politician. Joshua McIntosh reports.
5: Australian Federal Police started an investigation earlier this month after voice messages allegedly containing threats to a federal parliamentarian were made. It's alleged those threats were traced to a 57-year-old man from Coomera on the Gold Coast. Officers conducted a search warrant at his property on Thursday and allegedly found evidence of the offence on his device. He was charged with one count of threatening to cause harm to a public official, an offence which carries a maximum sentence of 2 years jail. The 57-year-old was issued with a notice to appear and is expected to face the Southport Magistrates Court next month.
4: A 35-year-old man has died 3 days after a serious single-vehicle crash on the Atherton Tablelands. Queensland Ambulance Service says the man was flown with a critical head injury from Gunawarra, about 25 kilometres southwest of Mount Garnet, to Cairns Hospital early Monday morning. He died on Thursday. Queensland Police Service is investigating. The Prime Minister has announced the government's preliminary response to the Special Envoy to Combat Islamophobia's report. Aftab Malik's report was released in September last year. It made 54 recommendations, including that the government confront Islamophobia with the same urgency as other forms of discrimination and provide the same rights, protections and legal recourse to those affected. Anthony Albanese says the government is still considering all of Mr. Malik's proposals.
6: What we've done is to respond to all of the recommendations. Some of them we have adopted in full and are acting on already. Others we'll give further consideration to.
4: Overseas and Lao authorities have charged the owner of a distillery over a mass methanol poisoning incident which killed 6 tourists, including 2 Australian teenagers, Bianca Jones and Holly Morton Bowles. Southeast Asia correspondent Tim Swanston reports.
7: Lao officials had recently told Australian government officials that their prosecutors did not believe they had enough evidence to link the tiger alcohol consumed and the deaths of Miss Jones and Miss Morton Bowles. The charges laid, according to Danish officials, include the sale of food products harmful to health and operating an illegal business. Denmark's Ministry of Foreign Affairs said the charges carry a penalty ranging from 3 months to 4 years imprisonment, as well as a fine. They added that the case will formally remain open for 15 years, meaning that more serious charges carrying higher penalties may still be brought.
4: The British Labour Party has a new leader, as Andy Burnham is poised to become Prime Minister on Monday. Europe correspondent Catherine Diss reports.
8: Andy Burnham, the MP for Makerfield, has been elected unopposed to the Labour leadership. The next step of the process to install him as Prime Minister takes place on Monday and is steeped in tradition. Sir Keir Starmer will deliver his final speech at Downing Street before formally handing his resignation to King Charles, who will then ask Mr. Burnham to form a government. Later in the day, Mr. Burnham will deliver his first speech as Prime Minister from Number 10, where we expect he'll give more detail about the makeup of his cabinet and details about his policy platform. Catherine Diss, ABC News, London.
4: The Rolling Stones have levelled with their 60s rivals, the Beatles, for number one albums after their latest record, Foreign Tongues, shot to the top of the UK charts. The band's 25th studio album was released on July 10 and features guest contributions from Paul McCartney, The Cure's Robert Smith and Red Hot Chili Peppers drummer Chad Smith. The Stones and the Beatles both have 15 number one albums. To sport now, an Australian golfer Lucas Herbert leads the Open Championship after carding an 8-under-par round of 62 at Royal Birkdale. The 30-year-old came agonisingly close to becoming the first golfer to shoot 61 in a men's major. He joins a group of 5 golfers to have ever shot a round of 62 in a men's major. Queensland's weather, there's a warning for hazardous surf.

0: Gale force winds for the Gold and Sunshine Coasts, while strong winds will affect Moreton Bay, Garree, Capricornia and Cooktown Coasts. Isolated showers about the Eastern Peninsula, mostly sunny elsewhere. Cairns 26, Bundaberg and Mount Isa 25. In the southeast, partly cloudy with the chance of showers. Brisbane and Logan 22, Ipswich 23, the Gold and Sunshine Coast 22 and Toowoomba 19.
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3: Good morning to you. 5 minutes past 10. If you have just joined us right around Queensland, how's it going? How is your morning going? What are you up to? Taking the kids to sport, perhaps doing a bit of pottering around in the garden, reading a book in the sunshine. I'm happy to be with you on your Saturday morning. Sally Rope is my name. And if you have just joined us around Queensland today, here in Brisbane, it is Brisbane Open House. The ABC building is a part of that. And we have a whole bunch of people coming through and saying hello and checking out where we work in this wonderful building here on the river at South Bank. So you may hear a little bit of extra noise in the background. That's because I'm broadcasting live from the foyer this morning. But what is pretty great about our open days is that we always get to catch up with some of our colleagues that we don't normally see. And after 11 o'clock in our Sound Foundation segment, we're going to take advantage of that. We're going to find out the musical history, the sound foundations of some of our ABC personalities, including Nate Byrne from ABC, the ABC News Breakfast program. He is the meteorologist with the mostest. That tells you your weather each morning. He will be here. We'll dig a little deeper into Nate's musical personality. Costa Georgiadis is here as well. That is all happening after 11 o'clock news today in our Sound Foundation segment. Just before the news, we were talking about Sam Neill. We were talking about the fact that I shed a little bit of a tear when I heard it, and I don't think I was the only person. Ro has texted in on 0467922612 saying, Sally, you feel deeply for Sam. Coincidentally, I was halfway through his book, Did I Ever Tell You This? Such a humble, self-deprecating fellow. Yes, I have read his book. It is very enjoyable because he had such a great turn of phrase, didn't he? And his interviews were always so interesting as well. And Ron from Narang texting as well. Hello, Ron. Saying he also shed a tear when he heard of Sam's death. Love to hear from you on anything you hear on the program. 1300 222 612 or 0467 922 612. But you'll also need that number if you're going to call up and play this.
4: Queenslander! Queenslander!
3: Queenslander Quiz, a game we like to play each Saturday morning when I give you a couple of clues which all add up to the identity of a famous Queenslander when you think you know who I'm talking about. 1300 222 612. If you are the first person through with the correct answer, an ABC prize pack shall be yours to enjoy. We've had some good stuff in the ABC prize packs recently as well. I've seen Mustard Dogs toys. I've seen Play School 60th anniversary toys. There's literally like a little Big Ted sitting here on our table this morning. So I think there's some good stuff to be had. 1300 222 612. If you think you know which Queenslander I'm talking about, let's kick it off. Clue number one, I was born in Melbourne, but I moved to Queensland as a youngster. And clue number two, you may also be familiar with some of my relatives. Clue number one, I was born in Melbourne but moved to Queensland as a youngster. Clue number two, you might also be familiar with some of my relatives. Do you think you know which Queenslander I'm talking about? If you do, 1300 222 612. A lot of sport happening at the moment. Too much sport to handle. But you know who can handle it? Zane Bojack. He'll be with us.

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1: Queenslander!
0: Time to play our Queenslander quiz. We have given out two clues so far which point to the identity of a famous Queenslander. It could be someone who was born here, someone who's spent a bit of time here, but certainly someone who has an association with the state. The questions that I have out this morning so far, or the clues, are I was born in Melbourne, but I moved to Queensland as a youngster. Clue number two, you might be familiar with some of my relatives. Do you think you know who I'm talking about? 1-300-222-612. Someone on the text says it's Kelly Higgins Devine. It is not Kelly Higgins Devine, even though one day maybe she may, it will be her. But you need to call in to be a part of this quiz. 1-300-222-612. Like Loretta in Dysart. Hello.
2: Good morning, Sally. How are you, dear?
0: I am well. What's happening with you this morning?
2: Oh, just sitting here listening to the radio, mate.
0: Yeah, having a cup of coffee in the sun?
2: That's it.
0: Yeah, sounds good. Loretta, who do you think I'm talking about this morning?
2: Leighton Hewitt.
0: Why do you think it's him?
2: It just popped into my head.
0: It's popped into your head. I think he might be from Adelaide. Loretta?
2: Oh, all right oh. then. So come on, shame me with a bomb. Go on.
0: I don't like to use the womp bombs. Loretta?
2: All right, thank you very much.
0: I just like to say no and perhaps go back to the drawing board and have a little think. But it just means that I'm going to give you another clue in a sec after we speak with Adrian in Chinchilla. Hello. Hello, Adrian. What's happening?
3: Oh, just at work.
0: Yeah? Who do you think I'm talking about today?
3: Chris Hemsworth.
0: Ooh. Why do you think it's him?
3: Oh, he's famous and he's got famous brothers.
0: He does. I feel like he might be... certainly was born in Victoria, I think. I think he lives in northern New South Wales there, doesn't he? He's living his best life.
3: In Byron Bay, I believe. Yeah.
0: Yes, in that beautiful Byron Bay area. But it is not Chris Hemsworth today. Thank you, Adrian.
3: Thank you very much.
0: Bye-bye. I'll give you another clue then. Clue number three is this. I started my career on stage in Shakespeare's Hamlet. I started my career on stage in Shakespeare's Hamlet. So these are the three clues that I have out so far. I was born in Melbourne, but moved to Queensland as a youngster. Clue number two, you might be familiar with some of my relatives. And clue number three, I started my career on stage in Shakespeare's Hamlet. Does that help you? 1-300-222-612 if you think you know which famous Queenslander I'm talking about.
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0: On 612 ABC Brisbane and Queensland this morning. Look, there has been a whole lot of focus on the World Cup in the past week. So much so that I just realised today that the Commonwealth Games start on Thursday. And with that and the usual footy fixtures we have at this time of the year, too much sport is never enough for Zane Bojack from ABC Sport. Good morning to you.
5: Sally, it's been wonderful to witness all the sport over recent weeks. But I tell you what, today I'm less worried about what sport's going on, but what's going on off the pitch or off the fairways. It's been a massive and brouhaha over in the British Open, or the Open Championship as it's supposed to be called, with our very own Aussie, Lucas Herbert, leading. But the man who was supposed to be in the group, the last group with him, was Bryson DeChambeau, who has been penalised two shots for supposedly stepping down fescue behind his ball that went into the rough, or went into the bundy on the fifth hole at Royal Birkdale. And yes, there was an investigation which took more than 90 minutes. The rules officials eventually gave him a two-stroke penalty, which took him from 7-under back to 5-under, which is quite a significant thing. When you're so close to the lead, then all of a sudden you find yourself in fifth rather than in second. And I tell you what, it's taken all the gloss off Lucas Herbert's moment in the sun He managed to have an 8-under par round today, which is one of the best rounds you could ever possibly have in major golf. He had a 62, which has only been equaled by a couple of other golfers over the journey. And here he is with all of his headlines taken away by Bryson DeChambeau, who at one stage threatened not to play. We had Justin Thomas, one of the big stars on the USPGA Tour, two-time major champion, tweeting to the Open Championship officials, why are you not putting the tee times out? Well, that's because they didn't know whether Bryson was going to play or not. It has been a massive story in golf this morning. And as I said, it's taken all of the shine off Lucas Herbert's round and Aussie leading the Open Championship. But at the same time, it's also something which is quite strange.
0: Zane, look, you know, I'm not a huge NRL fan, but when you sent through your topics this morning about what we're going to talk about, I had to double check. Is it true that we could be looking at NRL finals without the Melbourne Storm?
5: Yep, it's a reality that I don't think many people expected, Sal. That is for sure. I mean, they now need to win 6 of their last 7. And look, I know we've been talking about the Broncos and where they sit and whether they can win, you know, their last 8. Well, they won one the other night. They're not doing that. But it's great to be able to say that they can do it. The Storm, yes, you might say, well, OK, the last 2 grand finals have featured the Storm, and we know how great they've been over the journey. They've only missed one final series since Craig Bellamy took over in 2010. We know what that was for. But this year, injuries have just come at the wrong time. They had retirements. They've had injuries throughout the season. Of course, some Ryan Pappenhausen retired before the season even started. Nelson Solomona found himself in boxing. And then ever since then, it's just been a litany of injuries. Last night, they lost Will Warbrick, their star Kiwi winger, for the rest of the season with an Achilles injury. They haven't been able to play Xavier Coates all year because he had an Achilles. And then you've got the situation with Cam Munster. He's out with his knee for the next 6 weeks. I cannot see how they make the final, Sal. And I can't believe I'm saying this to you. We're still another 6 weeks to go. But it's just impossible for them.

to get there. I can't see it. And the Roosters were lucky last night. They had a couple of decisions go their way, including when a dropout was taken underneath the post where the timer went off. You're given 30 seconds to take the shot. It wasn't taken in time, yet the referee ruled, Jared Sutton ruled play on, whereas we saw earlier this year, the Warriors were given a penalty against them for not doing the same thing when, of course, the advertising hoardings was up on the bill, on the main screen, and the players couldn't see what was actually happening. So, look, I can't believe that we applied the

0: either above or behind them, just goes to show they've got a bit of a work to do if they want to contend when it comes to the knockout matches.
1: Zainbo Jack, always a pleasure to talk to you. Thank you so much for taking the time to join us this morning. Next time we'll have to see you live at the Open Day, Zaino.
0: Yeah, no worries, Tom. My pleasure.
1: You've got a lot going on. You've got Commonwealth Games next week. Not that you're going, but...
0: Yeah, exactly. Okay. Yeah.
1: You're going to be commentating. All right, thank you. Zainbo Jack, 6-12, ABC, Brisbane to Queensland. We'll get a winner for our Queenslander quiz in a sec. Here's the Indigo Girls.

The Indigo Girls, close to fine on 612 ABC Brisbane and Queensland this morning. We are here live broadcasting from the foyer of the ABC building here in South Bank. You may be able to hear all the people milling around in the background. We will meet a couple of those people in a sec, but we firstly need to get a winner for this. Queenslander quiz. We have four clues out this morning. 1300 222 612 is our number. Lots of people having their say on the text line. You can't

0: price. You may feel like good in yourself if you get it correctly, which incidentally none of you have. But you can't win the prize if you text in. You need to call. So our four clues so far are as follows. Clue number one, I was born in Melbourne but moved to Queensland as a youngster. Clue number two, you might be familiar with some of my relatives. Clue number three, I started my career on stage in Shakespeare's Hamlet. Clue number four, you may not immediately know my name as I've been a bit of a fringe dweller, but I'm sure if you hunt around in your mind, you'll figure it out. Hello to Michael and Weeper.
1: Hey, g'day, Sal. How are you?
0: Hello, I'm well. What's happening in Weeper today?
1: I'm sitting on the beach watching the tide go out.
0: Ah, half your luck. Hey, who do you think I'm talking about?
1: A bit of a wild guess, a bit obscure. Is it Steve Irwin?
0: You definitely know some of his relatives, right?
1: Yep.
0: I'm not sure he started his career on stage, though. More like in a crocodile enclosure.
1: Okay.
0: Incorrect. Thank you, Michael. Bye-bye. Let's go to Barb in Caloundra now. Good morning to you.
2: Good morning. How are you?
0: I'm well. Lovely day in Caloundra, no doubt, as
2: glorious.
0: Usual. Yes. Mm. Who do you think I'm talking about, Barb?
2: Take a wild stab at Geoffrey Rush.
0: Yes, definitely the stage thing is probably a bit of a clue for him, isn't it?
2: Then I realised I probably knew some of his relatives rather than some of his other relatives.
0: Okay. Did you grow up didn't he grow up in Toowoomba?
2: No, but it's more like he's got connections, family at the local surf club.
0: Oh, okay, Rodeo. So it's you rather than just people in general.
2: Yeah, and that's important.
0: Fair enough, Barb. Incorrect today, though. Thank you.
2: Thank you.
0: And let's head now to John in Carina. Hello.
3: Hi.
0: Hello. What's happening in Carina today, John?
3: Starting a bit of a project.
0: I love a project. Best time to start a project, John, is when it's sunny. What's the project?
3: A bit of decking.
0: You can come and do mine after. I just keep looking at my decking around my pool going, that's got to go. John and Karina, who do you think we're talking about today?
3: Anna Torv.
0: Anna Torv? The actor? Why do you think it's Anna?
3: The fringe dweller who gave it away and she grew up in the Gold Coast.
0: Mm-hmm. Yes. Anna Torv. Well done. Yeah, she was born in Melbourne. Moved to Queensland. You might be familiar with some of her relatives. Her paternal aunt was married for 32 years to Rupert Murdoch. So, yeah, her aunt was Anna Murdoch, who passed away not long ago. And her cousins are James, Lachlan and Elizabeth Murdoch. She started her career in Shakespeare's Hamlet. And, of course, she was in Fringe as FBI agent Olivia Dunham and Dr. Wendy Carr in Mindhunter. She has three actor awards, all playing Helen Norville in The Newsreader. John and Karina, big day for you. You've started the decking project and you've also won an ABC prize pack. Well done.
3: Oh, thank you.
0: Queenslander Quiz will be back next week on 612 ABC Brisbane and Queensland.
4: You're with Sally Robe.
0: Yes, coming to you live from our foyer here at ABC Southbank as a part of the Brisbane Open House event, which happens each year. Today we are broadcasting live from the foyer. So if you can hear a little bit of muffled voices in the background, it will just be everyone who's milling around waiting to go on tours and checking the place out, casing the joint, as I like to say. But two of those people who we've pulled over to put on air are Mark from Kedron and Jane from Sunnybank Hills. Hello.
5: Hi, how are you going?
0: I'm well. You guys seem like super excited to be here. I love this.
5: We are.
6: Absolutely, absolutely.
0: So, Mark, tell us why you wanted to come along to the open house so much.
6: I love my ABC. I'm a proud Brisbane local.
0: Yeah.
6: Listen to them every day. And it's just really good to meet the people behind the microphones.
0: Yes. Is there anyone that you've gone, they're much more attractive in real life? You can't really say. That's fair enough.
5: We'll pay later.
0: Jane from Sunnybank Hills, what about you?
5: Born and bred Brisbane as well. Grew up with the ABC.
0: Yeah.
5: Love listening to them throughout the day and watching ABC TV as well.
0: Yeah, so it's very exciting then to see. Have you seen Lee Sales running around? Have you seen Nate Costa?
5: We have. Yes. I've had managed to get a photo
0: Nate's
5: with
0: Nate's over
5: Costa.
0: There. Nate's like best friends with everybody.
5: Hi, Nate. Hi, Catherine. I checked out Costa's thumbs. Definitely dark green.
0: Yeah, totally.
5: So, but yes, it's lovely to actually see the faces behind the voices on ABC Radio.
0: Yeah.
5: Because we don't get to do that.
0: And it's good for us as well, I think, too, because, you know, we'll see people texting in or we'll hear people calling and then we finally get to meet that person in real life. And it's like, because there is that relationship between us and our listeners who text in and being a part of the program. And so it's great for us to put faces to the names as well. Mark, what do you think is the most important thing about being able to listen to the ABC in Brisbane? Like, what do you think that relationship is?
6: Well, they're very much our family, part of our extended family. We listen to them daily. Mm. We hear their voices. We laugh with them. We joke with them when we call in. And it's just wonderful to be able to meet them, say g'day, have a hug. It's all good.
0: Have you been walking around hugging people?
6: Oh, yeah.
5: Definitely.
0: Costa's quite the hugger. That is true. That is true. And what have you seen so far, Jane? Have you been upstairs or did
5: No,
0: you...
5: we've just come straight in through the foyer and
0: just
5: having a wonderful time. Definitely.
0: In the nicest possible way,
5: exactly.
0: Obviously.
5: Exactly. It was a hug, actually.
0: Yeah. And so what are you looking forward to, Mark?
6: I've actually been through.
0: Oh, you've been through. Okay, so what did you think? I tidied my desk.
6: Absolutely brilliant. Yeah. It's great to meet all the guys, Craig and Loretta, Jenny, everybody.
0: Oh, yes.
6: Everybody.
0: Everyone gets really excited meeting Jenny. And you know who else everyone gets? Did you meet Brad the traffic guy?
6: No.
0: Everyone gets...
6: Where's Brad?
0: I know. Everyone gets super excited about Brad the traffic guy. And
5: wow.
0: So you should, because he's a lovely guy. But he is milling around somewhere and he is actually going to be down here after 10 because each Saturday I do a segment called Sound Foundations, which is all about music.
5: Yes.
0: I do that before all the sport comes on the radio. So today I thought I'd take the opportunity to try and get the Sound Foundations of some of our favourite ABC personalities. So Brad is going to come down, talk about his musical early life, and choose a song so you get to meet him then.
6: Excellent.
0: Thank you so much. Mark from Kedron and Jane from Sunnybank Hills. Just a couple of the people who have been milling about today. And thank you. You've done your tour. I will let you go and do your tour.
5: Thank you.
6: Thank you.
0: Just two of the people who are here as part of our open house today. You're on 612 ABC Brisbane and Queensland. Tickets have all gone. However, we're hoping to bring you a little bit of an insider tip to our ABC Open Day just by broadcasting here in the foyer today. So if you hear some noises that are a little bit unusual, that would be why. Around 20 minutes away from the news at 11 o'clock. Coming up next, we're going to be taking a regional road trip. We like to do this each Saturday. We check in with a big event which is happening in regional Queensland today. And we're heading to Chilly Warwick in a sec for the Jumpers and Jazz Festival. Here's the Smiths, though. This charming man. 612 ABC Brisbane and Queensland.

0: The Smiths, this charming man on 612 ABC Brisbane and Queensland this morning, 16 minutes away from 11 o'clock. After 11, our Sound Foundation segment will be on the radio. It is an hour for us to just talk about music. There's always a lot of sport on the radio over the weekend, so we like to take an hour on a Saturday just to chat about music. And it can take so many different forms. But since today, we are broadcasting live from our ABC open house here at South Bank. We thought we might take the opportunity to grab some of the ABC personalities who normally aren't really around and perhaps talk to them about their musical education, what their sound foundations are. So Nate Byrne from ABC News Breakfast will be here. Brad the Traffic Guy will be popping in. Costa Georgiadis and a few others, a few other strays who are around the place who will be popping in to talk to us about the kind of music that they grew up with and the things that, the music that still gets them on the dance floor all these years later. And of course, we always love you to be a part of the program as well. Our numbers here, 1300 222 612, or you can text 0467 922 612. Now it's time to grab the keys, start the car and head out on a regional road trip, which is what we like to do each Saturday, because there are so many great events happening around Queensland on a Saturday. I don't get to go to them because I'm always on the radio, so I like to check in with them. And today we are heading to the town of Warwick, a town I'm very familiar with. And it's a little cool in Warwick this time of year, I think it's fair to say. However, if you've got a jumper, you'll be fine. Jumpers and Jazz is happening in Warwick. To tell us all about it, event coordinator Pam Burley, hello to you.
1: Good morning, Sal. Good morning to all your listeners.
0: Now, I bet you it's very chilly in Warwick, but I bet it's stunning as well.
1: Oh, look, they actually, your colleague said to me, can you go to a quiet place to take the call? And I went, oh, I don't have a quiet place.
0: So Warwick
1: I'm in
0: is
1: my
0: not
1: car,
0: quiet.
1: In a car park. The place is pumping. There's
0: that's
1: live
0: amazing.
1: Music up the street. We've got a massive UQ big band is currently playing at the back of the town hall, which that spills out over to the art gallery and across to the St. Mark's precinct. You know, it's just, it's buzzing. And it's just a really, really lovely vibe. Yes, it is chilly. There's people are walking around with coats and scarves, and which is great because there's lots of store holders here selling scarves and beanies and all sorts of warm things.
0: Mm. And Pam, look, you know, I'm quite, as I mentioned, quite familiar with Warwick, been there several times. So this event has, it's become huge. It started out as kind of a kernel of an idea and now it's massive.
1: Yes. Oh, absolutely. When the festival began in 2004, the program was written on the back of a DL, which is kind of like a quarter of a page.
0: Yes.
1: And so advertising on the front, you know, and then, you know, some things on the, you know, some items of activities on the back. This year, our program is 52 pages.
0: Wow.
1: So my role is an event coordinator, and I currently, for this year, coordinated 43 other event hosts. Not counting ourselves, because we deliver, I always get confused with the number, but I think it's 6 or 7 that we deliver ourselves. And then we've got 43 other event hosts across the Southern Downs region, across 8 different communities that belong
0: so it's
1: to
0: not,
1: the Southern Downs. And
0: so it's not just in Warwick, it's spread its
1: in
0: tentacles.
1: Around 120 individual events, which can then roll out to over 220.

0: 20 event experiences across the 10 days. So you not ever be bored. If you come to Jumpers and Jazz, you can't see everything.
1: Is it not just in Warwick now? It's spread its tentacles outwards.
0: Oh, absolutely, absolutely. So we, as as event organisers, really are proud of the whole region. So we want people to come and enjoy everything that the Southern Downs has to offer. So it's been, on my background also too, I must say, is in community development. So I used to work at council as a community development worker, and I had relationships with all of the smaller communities around. And so it's just been a real priority for us.
1: Yes.
0: To actually reach out to those smaller communities and give them a presence in the festival. And a lot of them are just festival favourites now. They look forward to the festival. It actually provides for them the income they need to keep all of their small organisations, their community halls, their little not-for-profit organisations, to keep them going for the year.
1: So you're in 612. Yes, you're in 612 ABC Brisbane and Queensland this morning. Pam Verley is who I'm talking to. It's quite difficult because I'm in the foyer here at ABC Southbank. There's a lot of people going by. Pam is talking to me from her car in the Jumpers and Jazz Festival in the main street of Warwick because it's so there's so much noise going on. She's had to sit in the car. Good on you, Pam. Now, tell us about the Jumpers, because it's not only Jumpers on the People, is it?
0: No, well, it started out as Jumpers and Jazz and Jalopies in July, actually.
1: Oh, okay,
0: so
1: yes.
0: Old cars. But it actually began because there was an amazing streetscape happened in the CBD here in Warwick, and they planted these beautiful deciduous trees, which, of course, they are deciduous, they lose their leaves. And it became like, oh, those poor trees, they're going to be cold. Let's
1: yes.
0: put jumpers on them.
1: Yes,
0: bring
1: perfect
0: a bit of
1: idea.
0: Colour.
1: Mm.
0: Yeah, and so I have to say, though, Sal, the tree exhibition has gone way beyond being a jumper. Initially,
1: right.
0: it was like knitted wraps that ran around the trunks of the trees.
1: Uh-huh.
0: Now they are individual pieces of public art in their own right. It is amazing. If the listeners can jump onto our social media, at our Facebook page, you'll see tons of amazing images, and there's got, all the businesses that yarned on their shop windows, the community organisations, the smaller villages. Like we were talking before about the, it's beyond Warwick.
1: Yes.
0: The Merivale and Mount Collery and Freestone and Killarney and out on the western side on Pratton, they've all created. They're just growing their whole yarn bombing experience.
1: Mm.
0: So when visitors come to the festival, they're just getting this burst of colour, but with it is passion, and I think that's what really people feel it when they come here, that everyone's passionate about this, and that they're passionate about their organisation, or they're passionate about their tree. Like you asked me about the trees, they've gone beyond jumpers. They really
1: yes.
0: have, but we can't lose the name jumpers now because it's, we're established.
1: It's baked
0: they are
1: in
0: jumpers,
1: now, Pam.
0: But they're wearable art now. How about we say that?
1: Yes. Pam Burley is with us, event coordinator for the Jumpers and Jazz Festival, which is happening this weekend, but also it runs for a little bit after this weekend, doesn't it, Pam?
0: Yes, it does. So today we've got a lot of the Saturday Downtown Jazz in the back of the town hall, plus all of the other amazing things that are happening. Tomorrow, if you're a car enthusiast,
2: get local
0: we
2: updates.
0: Have the Grand Auto display, which is a static display in the main street, from King Street all the way down to Leslie Park, an outstanding standard of quality of vehicles that are there, and to top it all off, a dash-hound race as well.
1: Oh, my goodness. That sounds so cute. Hey, Pam, obviously Warwick's not a massive town, but as this event gets bigger and bigger, where does everyone stay?
0: Well, that's the challenge for us, Sal. That is really the challenge. We've been saying to people, you're coming to a creative festival, let's get creative with our accommodation. So we are encouraging people, if they've got caravans, we've got fabulous caravan parks here And also our local showgrounds is registered as a tourist park. So bring your vans. We're saying to people, bring your vans. Don't come for a day.

0: It's the most recognisable theme on Australian television. For 60 years, dozens of presenters have taught children things like the alphabet, numbers and what is through the window today. Current presenter Matt Backer has told News Radio the program found a very successful formula.
1: Schooling through play, that's all it is. And so the education principles are sort of hidden under this beautiful layer of make-believe and wonder with that slight Aussie humour.
0: Play School has been celebrating its anniversary with a new series on ABC iView, as well as a nationwide competition to design a new toy.
2: In sport, Melbourne Storm is waiting on confirmation that winger Will Warbrick has suffered a season-ending Achilles rupture. The 28-year-old left the field in tears during the side's loss to the Sydney Roosters last night. It means Warbrick has played his last game for the Storm, having signed with the New Zealand Warriors for next season. Queensland's weather now. There's a warning for hazardous surf and gale force winds for the Gold and Sunshine Coasts, while strong winds will affect Moreton Bay, Garee, Capricornia and Cooktown Coasts. Isolated showers about the Eastern Peninsula, mostly sunny elsewhere. Cairns 26, Townsville and Rockhampton 27. In the southeast, partly cloudy with a chance of showers. Brisbane and Logan 22, Ipswich 23, the Gold and Sunshine Coasts 22 and Toowoomba 19 degrees.
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5: Good morning to you. 11 o'clock, 5 minutes past 11, in fact, and we are live here in the foyer at ABC Brisbane today as part of the open house event which is happening across Brisbane. We have opened up the doors of ABC Brisbane today, so if it sounds a little unusual in the background, that is why we are broadcasting live. People are doing tours, they're walking past, they're waving, a lot of them are filming me this morning. But that's fine. But what is also great about ABC Open House is that we get to welcome a lot of our ABC colleagues into our ABC Brisbane building that we don't normally get to see. And I thought that I would take advantage of that for today's Sound Foundations and find out about the Sound Foundations of some of the ABC personalities, the music that shaped them, the stuff that really was a musical beacon for them as in their younger years. And today, to kick it off, we thought we might welcome a man that you see on your television quite early in the morning, and he's often telling you, well, kind of what your day's going to be like.
6: You make it sound
5: no pressure,
6: like
5: Nate Byrne.
6: You make it sound like it's my job to tell people what to do.
5: I mean, it kind of is.
6: Well, a little bit. Maybe what to wear.
5: You are very instrumental in whether or not someone's going to have a good day. That's a lot of pressure.
6: Well, look, there's, in my opinion, no such thing as bad weather. Just bad preparation.
5: Yes, true, true, true. And do you know what? Can I say, it is lovely to see you here in Brisbane when there is not an active disaster happening.
6: Well, isn't it just such a treat to go somewhere where people aren't having the worst day of their
5: life.
6: It's actually, it's really, really good. This is the third time I've come to Brisbane Open House, and I love it. It's such a highlight.
5: It's a lot of fun. Normally I'm up in the studio, though, so this is the first time that we've been in the foyer, so it's been nice to see. Normally the faces are filing past me in the studio, and I can see them for a second, but I'm getting to see them a lot more today. So we get to see you on the TV each morning, but as I tried to Wikipedia you, there's actually precious little information about you on the internet.
6: I'm an international man of
5: you are. So where did you grow up?
6: I'm a Perth boy originally. So I grew up on the exact opposite side of the country, in the suburbs in northern Perth.
5: And what kind of, I mean, what was that like?
6: Well,
5: sunny.
6: Oh, it's glorious. Perth's got amazing weather, number one. But one of the things that I remember being a kid, so we lived on the coast, as everybody does in Perth.
5: Yes.
6: You're never too far away, but we were in a seaside suburb. And whenever there was a cold front coming in, that's, you know, when the weather changes and gets cold and wet and rainy and stormy? I mean, you don't know that very often here in Brisbane, but you see them every now and then. Dad would take us to the boat harbour, and we'd be on top of the cliff and watch the cold fronts come in and then try to race back to the car before.

0: the rain hit.
1: Yeah. Oh, wow. It's a strong memory, and I think that's probably part of where my love of the weather comes from.
2: And you were in the Navy?
1: I was 12 and a bit years, yeah.
2: And that is, I mean, very similar to breakfast television?
1: Actually, not that dissimilar. People don't really believe me when I say it, but you've got to be at the right place at the right time with the right information delivered in the right way, yes. Wearing the correct clothes.
2: Yes.
1: If you're late, then you've missed the entire thing. There is no being late. Mm. It doesn't exist. Although, that's why my name is Nate.
2: Why?
1: Because my name's not actually Nate.
2: Okay.
1: My name's Nathan.
2: Yes.
1: But when I was in the Navy, they said, if you're not 5 minutes early, you're 5 minutes late, right? And I thought, no. If you want me at a time, you say the time. If you want early, then say early, right? But we had to form up in squads, and I would always just leave it till the last
2: minute. Last minute,
1: wow. Finish my coffee, looking at the clock, count it down, 3, 2, 1, and then step into the squad perfectly on time. And one of those times, because everyone else was waiting for me, one of my mates just under his breath went, Nate, always late. So Nate, always something late is how
2: is
1: I became
2: what happens?
1: Nate. And,
2: wow.
1: And it's stuck from then on.
2: You're at 612 ABC Brisbane and Queensland this morning. Sally Rope is my name. This is our South Sound Foundation segment where we just take a breath. We talk about music for about an hour before all the sport comes on the radio this afternoon. Nate Byrne is here from ABC News Breakfast. Now, we will get to you talking about your musical choice in a second because I've made a whole bunch of you choose a particular song that means something to you for some reason. But we need to talk about a big ABC initiative which is kicking off on Monday,
1: yes.
2: Which we are allowed to talk about today, but it's actually being launched on Monday. It is called ABC Your Say. What's it all about?
1: Yeah, so you are getting the skinny here. This is
2: big permissions.
1: And this is only Brisbane knows about this. Mm-hmm. So, you know, don't tell everyone.
2: And Queensland.
1: But, you know, you're getting the inside scoop here. Your Say, you might recognise that as a thing that you might have heard before from the ABC, because it's something we've sort of done around election times. When election's about to happen, we say, on all of our articles, Your Say, you tell us what you want to talk about and what you want us to be looking at, and we'll go forth and have a bigger look for you. Well, we're doing it, but we want to decouple it from elections.
2: Yes.
1: And just, I think we're at a really important moment right now in Australia where there's a heck of a lot going on. People are more and more divided and siloed and segregated. And it's part of our job to tell the stories of all Australians, not just those that listen to the ABC and are already part of us, but also to those voices as well. So Your Say is actually happening exactly the same time as, the census.
2: Yes.
1: That's coming in, three weeks on Tuesday?
2: Unpopular opinion, I love the census.
1: Me too.
2: I get really excited about it.
1: I love a bit of data. Love a bit of data. But census is really good. It tells us, it gives us a snapshot of who Australia is and what we're doing right at that exact moment, right? Mm. But it doesn't necessarily tell us the why, and it doesn't necessarily tell us anything about the aspirational things that people hope and dream and wish for, and it doesn't tell us what it is you'd like to change about Australia. It just tells us about what Australia is at that given point. So Your Say is going to complement that. We're getting out of the big cities. We're getting all around the country. News Breakfast, so my program in the mornings, we're really a big part of it. We're going to be travelling over the course of 8 weeks to 8 different parts of the nation to speak to people who don't often get a big voice on a national platform. Mm. Starting next week in Newey, we're going to Mount Isa.
2: Oh, wow.
1: Yeah, we're getting into every state. We're skipping Canberra.
2: I feel like they get a bit of attention already.
1: Like, love Canberra, yes. But we know what they think. so we're getting out of the big cities into those satellite second cities and those big central those big regional centres, as well as like places like Mount Isa, a little bit smaller, just because we want to know. We want to know what it is you care about.
2: And so, if someone's listening to this and they'd like to get involved, is there a central? Or we just wait for the details on News Breakfast.
1: It all launches on Monday, so you'll find it all over our website. But literally all of the ABC is getting involved in this. So whether you're listening to radio, whether you've got a local ABC office, they're going to be pop-up live events. Mm-hmm. And we're not, like I say, not just looking for ABC audience either. So this is going to pop up in places where you might not normally see the ABC, because we want people to tell

0: us what matters to them, regardless of who they are.
1: And so easy to hear those loud voices as well, the voices that get amplified on social media, or people who are savvy at getting their voice out there. And so this is a great way to be able to talk to those people who aren't real good on social media and don't know how to send emails to 27 heads of something.
0: Yeah, and all those people who listen to radio every single day and think, oh, do you know, I could call in, but I'm a bit nervous or I don't really want to. Because there are going to be places where you can go and talk without being on air.
1: Yes, you know, you don't have to be on air.
0: Don't have to be held accountable in that moment for the exact words you're saying. But just because you're not comfortable necessarily being on air and being part of talkback or whatever, what you think still matters, and it's literally written into our DNA that we should be telling your stories and thinking and caring about the things that you care about, because we are you.
1: It's part of our charter.
0: It is.
1: They say. Nate Byrne is with us here on 612 ABC Brisbane and Queensland. And look, this is our Sound Foundation segment, Nate, so you've got quite...
0: Oh, we're gathering an audience.
1: I actually saw one woman walk past and she actually... I thought she was going to fall over. She was so very excited. But she saw
0: you. Sure, that wasn't Catherine Murphy.
1: No, it wasn't. No, Catherine's just, here taking some lovely photos. No, no, it was a lady who was like, oh my God, it was like she'd seen Santa Claus. No. It was great. So this is a segment normally that is about music. So we're going to talk about your Sound Foundation. So little Nate's growing up in Perth.
0: Yeah.
1: Joins the Navy. Then what happens?
0: Oh, I literally... by accident, fell into the job that I'm doing now.
1: Oh, wow.
0: I don't know, by accident.
1: Just tripped in front of the office at Ultimo there?
0: No, it was actually me shooting my mouth off. I'd taken a year out from the Navy, gotten out of uniform, just for a year, to get a Master's in Science Communication. I took, who does this? 12 years in the Navy. Well, 11 at that stage. Long service leave.
1: Yes.
0: I'm going to use it to
1: get a Master's.
0: What a doofus, right? Everyone else goes on holiday. part of the Masters was taking a massive truck full of science kit around the country, doing science shows for kids in regional and remote Australia.
1: A lot of fun.
0: Exactly. When they said that's part of the Masters, I'm like, well, where's the hard work? That just sounds like fun. While I was on one of those tours, the former weather presenter at News Breakfast left, and I used to make all of my classmates watch breakfast every morning, because we'd have a communal kitchen and all have breakfast together, and if they tried to put on that sunrise today, I would...
1: Because
0: I was the old man on course. I was in my 30s. They were in their 20s. I was like, children, listen up. If we're going to watch anything in the morning, it's going to be real news, please, News Breakfast. The former weather presenter had left, and I mouthed off one day because I feel so sorry for the poor person who was filling in. Luckily, I've never met her. Because I was like, oh, I could do a better job than that. No, you're wrong on that. You're wrong on that. Whatever.
1: Yes, yes.
0: But then I finished my course, got back into uniform, was going to crack on with the rest of my life in the Navy, and one of my mates saw the ad, called me and said, oh, you big fella.
1: Wow.
0: Put money where your mouth is. I ummed and ahed. I thought they wouldn't want me because they wanted a journo who was interested in the weather.
1: Well, I mean, but you're a meteorologist.
0: I am. Yes. I'm a meteorologist, oceanographer.
1: Yes, so it's not like you're just some schmuck that's...
0: Well, the thing is, I'm one of the only ones.
1: Yes.
0: Most weather presenters, certainly on national television, state by state it gets a little bit different, most are just like people who read the numbers. Mm. It's not really a requirement in Australia, which is a weird thing.
1: Yeah, I know. All right. So,
0: yes,
1: let's talk music. So you have chosen today a song by the band Frente.
0: Yes.
1: Tell me why Frente was important to you musically.
0: Well, I think it must... It's something about the song that I've chosen was the perfect gateway for me. It marks for me the moment when I stopped being a child... watching cartoons.
1: Yes.
0: Moving into a child watching Rage.
1: Okay.
0: You know, there's that point in everyone's life, or, you know, video music hits or whatever it was you were listening and watching back in the day. I should just say what it is.
1: Yeah, you can say it, yeah.
0: Everyone knows. Accidentally Kelly Street. It is such a joyful song, such bright, beautiful colours. It's just uplifting and fun. And I think I just happened to catch it. Like, that was the thing. I saw it. It grabbed my attention. I was young enough. It was colourful and bright enough and playful enough that, it grabbed me. And then I went, oh, there's
1: It's music. Yes.
0: It's not just row, row, row your boat.
1: Yes.
0: And then, yeah. So that really changed direction for me. I'm glad I went with that one and not my other choices.
1: I think the other ones are a little bit angstier, weren't they?
0: Well, yeah. Well, later on,

0: Yeah, you know, it would have been Jewel.
1: Yeah.
0: Who I love, you know.
1: We love Jewel.
0: Yeah. But I was also thinking of maybe making a go with War of the Worlds, which terrified the hell out of me as a child.
1: We don't need that.
0: No.
1: Sean has texted in saying you need to do an Australian story about your life, Nate.
0: No. I'm not that interesting.
1: Lisa Alzey, you can have a chat to her. We can hook it up.
0: We'll just get one done this afternoon.
1: We can hook it up. All right. Nate Byrne, ABC News Breakfast weather presenter, thank you so much for taking a bit of time. And thanks for letting us know about this song, which is part of your Sound Foundations.
0: Enjoy
1: I'll let
0: it.
1: You go. Lots of people waiting to talk to Nate. But here's Frente. Accidentally Curly Street, 612 ABC Brisbane in Queensland. Who's next, Costa?

0: Accidentally Kelly Street, 612 ABC Brisbane and Queensland. Part of the sound foundations of Nate Byrne from ABC News Breakfast. He chose that one as a song that was instrumental in his musical growth. And that's what we're talking about this morning on our sound foundation segment. We're kind of doing it this way because it is the open day. It's Brisbane Open House Weekend, where a whole bunch of buildings across the city are opened up, and one of them is ABC Brisbane headquarters here at South Bank. All tickets are sold out, but we're hoping to bring you a little bit of the atmosphere via the airwaves. Our next person to talk about their sound foundations is a man who it's just really difficult to pin down because he's very, very popular here at the ABC. In fact, even while that song was on, he was being pulled away, giving people hugs because that's what you do, Costa Georgiadis.
1: Sal.
0: Welcome again.
1: Thank you.
0: You've been so popular this morning. Every time I look up, you're either hugging someone or you're deep in conversation. I think at one stage you were singing to a group of children.

0: I mean...
1: Oh, we've been down, you know, talking fairy gardens and explaining scale, and the children get it. Like I say, oh, Zafira, like when I am a fairy right next to your shoe this big and I look up, you're a giant.
0: Yes.
1: From the land of Zafiras. You know, and we've just been diving into that creativity.
0: Yeah, I literally, when I was doing to Nate Byrne, I looked up and I just said to him, Is Costa sitting on the ground singing to a group of children over there? Like, what's happening?
1: The world's in order.
0: So we know you from Gardening Australia.
1: Yeah.
0: And various other things. I think you're in a band where you're a fairy of some sort.
1: Oh, yeah.
0: A gnome, look, sorry.
1: Oh, garden gnome. Yeah, Costa the garden gnome.
0: Yeah.
1: Durka World and yeah. Get Grubby. That world is really important to me because that's about not prescriptively growing the next generation, yes, but inspiring them to connect with nature.
0: Yes, of course. And so let's go back in time. I should have a sound effect for that. Let's go back to young Costa.
1: Yeah.
0: You grew up in Sydney.
1: Yes.
0: Whereabouts?
1: In North Bondi.
0: Oh, okay. So you're a Bondi kid.
1: Yeah.
0: I didn't know that.
1: Yeah.
0: I lived in North Bondi for a while.
1: In Randwick. My grandparents were in Randwick.
0: Yeah.
1: And I used to spend a lot of time over there.
0: Yeah, okay. And great. Did they instill yeah. that love of gardening?
1: Yeah, very much.
0: Okay. So
1: very much. My grandfather was a market gardener. My grandmother, even though I talk about my grandfather as being the market gardener, my grandmother, she loved flowers. She loved growing as well. But then she took the produce. She took the orchids, displayed them in the house. She grew the flowers that she loved, the carnations, you know, together with my grandfather, and that there was always something with mirudhyas,
0: yes,
1: aroma,
0: yes,
1: that was growing, the sweet peas. And she sort of sprinkled that happiness along with my grandfather, and then she did all the amazing cooking.
0: Yes.
1: Like,
0: which out of this world.
1: And that's why I love cooking, because of my grandmother, both my grandmothers, mum's, that was dad's mum, but then mum's mum was an amazing cook, and she lived down our street, which was the most special, one of the most special things in my life.
0: Yeah, so you just had two sets of grandparents on the same street?
1: Not in the same street.
0: Sorry.
1: The others were in Randwick.
0: Very close,
1: my grandmother,
0: yeah.
1: Mum's mum, yeah, yeah. And that's why I love cooking, because of my grandmother, both my grandmothers, mum's, that was dad's mum, but then mum's mum was an amazing cook, and she lived down our street, which was the most special, one of the most special things in my life.
0: Yeah, so you just had two sets of grandparents on the same street?
1: Not in the same street.
0: Sorry.
1: The others were in Randwick.
0: Very close,
1: my grandmother,
0: yeah.
1: Mum's mum, yeah, yeah, Elbitha, Hope, Grandma Hope, which is a beautiful name in Greek. She lived down the street, and like to have her there was such an anchor in
0: yes.
1: our world, and we used to stay over there, and she'd come up and babysit, or we'd come down to her place, and I mean, she taught me unconditional love.
0: Yes.
1: She just loved us.
0: Yeah.
1: Like, and I will never forget that.
0: Yes.
1: Because you just saw how much she just loved what we did and supported what we did and was just part of our world.
0: Mm. And so, obviously, plants, food, very important in Greek culture.
1: Yeah.
0: I always loved walking into the house of friends who are of Greek extraction, seeing, oh my God, there's all these plants and the backyard's amazing, the house smells great. So music, obviously also big in Greek culture.
1: Yes.
0: Yes, lots of music, lots of singing. So where do you first remember having that musical awakening?
1: It's really interesting. I love when I get asked these questions, because it doesn't matter the incarnation of the question, and sometimes it might have been asked of me many years ago, but you've really reminded me of my dad, because when we used to go on our road trips, he would have the old cassettes playing.
0: Yes.
1: And, like, it was like Harry Belafonte, Engelbert Humperdinck. Dad also played a lot of classical music. Yeah, the classical music playing around as well. So, yeah, and Dad had an interesting story, because he was a very good violinist, and he was actually invited to come and play in the symphony. But back then in the 40s, like, you had to get a trade and you had to, like, support the family.
0: Of course.
1: He went on and became an electrician.

0: musician, but his love of music was still there. And I remember, you know, I met Harry Belafonte.
1: Did you?
0: Yeah, wow. Just randomly. I think he was at the ABC in Sydney one day, and I saw him, and I just remember him from being on all the records
1: record
0: and
1: covers,
0: things.
1: Yes.
0: And I went up, and I said to him, I just said, oh, Harry, I said, I need to tell you how much you were part of our lives growing up. From Sydney to the Gold Coast, where we'd go on our May school holidays, or Sydney to the Port Macquarie during the Easter holidays, he was in the car with us. So to see Harry face to face.
1: Yes.
0: And he was genuinely chuffed. And he asked me to say hello to Dad. And I told Dad that I met him. And you just kind of, it's easy to forget as adults that children are watching and listening.
1: Yes.
0: To and they're listening at us.
1: Yes.
0: And they don't let anything go by.
1: Mm.
0: You know, I've got two little nephews at the moment and they're watching me like a hawk. And when they see me cooking in the kitchen, I've got that thread back to my grandmother.
1: Yes.
0: Because I'm cooking her recipes.
1: Yes.
0: So that means the world to me that they see me as someone cooking and then they eat that food.
1: Well, I think, you know, I think you're doing a pretty good job. I think they've got a fairly good role model there, Costa. Can we just also mention, before we get into the song that you have chosen, I just want to bring back 7 years ago a hilarious thing that happened with you. So you, the Logies were on the Gold Coast.
0: Yes.
1: And you won a couple of Logies.
0: Unbelievable.
1: And you... The people at ABC Gold Coast were keen for you to come in. But, you know, a lot of the time we need to book through ABC publicity and that kind of stuff. What did you do, Costa?
0: Well, I didn't go to bed that night. And I just got up. I just got my stuff together.
1: Including two Logies.
0: The two Logies. And I got a cab. And I came to ABC Gold Coast and it was about 5:30 in the morning and I started banging the two Logies against the metal window security frames, just going bang, bang, bang. And I remember Byrne and whoever else were there were like, what's going
1: on? Yeah.
0: And Caitlin. Yeah, and Caitlin.
1: Yeah.
0: And they were like, what's that noise out there? And then they saw that
1: it was...
0: They're
1: like, oh, my God, we're going to die. Someone's trying to break in. Oh, no, it's just Costa and two Logies.
0: using the Logies to jimmy off the security frame.
1: You're on 612 ABC Brisbane and Queensland this morning. This is our Sound Foundation segment. Costa Georgiadis is here. We've talked about gardening. We've talked about cooking. We've talked about his love of Harry Belafonte. And now you've chosen a song for us this morning. Can you tell us what it is?
0: Earth, Wind and Fire.
1: Yes, amazing band.
0: I remember I heard them because my sister used to play them. And anyway, when I set off... Following my graduation and, you know, completing my landscape architecture degree, I was travelling through Europe and we were skiing our way through and we had this old Czech Skoda and we're driving our way through the Austrian and French and Swiss Alps in this Skoda. It was an amazing trip. And I remember I had a black dryer's bone and I picked up this Russian, you know, those classic field marshal hats with the wool. And so I had that on plus the black dryer's bone and I was skiing down the mountains of Europe with no stocks and just flying like, and people reckoned I looked like a penguin on holidays, the black image on the white snow. And I had a Sony Walkman.
1: Oh, wow.
0: I had the professional Walkman.
1: So no one else can hear the music, but
0: no one else could hear the music. And I would have this song blasting, and it's so symphonic, and it builds, and just that whole like fantasy. I was in a fantasy land. I was in this state of freedom, skiing down these mountains, and just gliding with this song playing. And every time I hear it, I'm just back on the Alps. Making my way down, and this is really personal for me.
1: I get it, and it will be personal for us now because every time we hear it, we are going to envisage Costa in a Dreiserbone Russian hat and a Sony Walkman. I can't say Sony anymore, can I? A Walkman. Professional Walkman.
0: Yeah,
1: listen to this. Earth, Wind and Fire.
0: I'm off.
1: Fantasy 612, Fantasy Brisbane and Queensland. Brad the Traffic Guy, he's next.

0: chosen by Costa Georgiadis, Earth, Wind and Fire and Fantasy. You're on 612 ABC Brisbane and Queensland. You should have seen Costa absolutely still going off while that song was playing. He was just locked in that memory of being a young man skiing with no stocks down the mountain wearing a dry bone and a Russian hat and listening to that on his Walkman, as you would expect Costa to do. Hello to Joy, who was texted in from Toowoomba, saying, good morning, Sally. Such a happy, happy show this morning. I'm driving back from a trip to central Queensland. I've just passed all the market gardens at Gatton with fields and fields of cauliflower, and you were just talking about Costa and his mum and dad loving gardening. Just seems such a perfect job. Enjoy the rest of your day celebrating the wonderful place it is, the ABC. Thank you, Joy in Toowoomba. What a lovely text. Yeah, that's what we are doing today. It is our open day. We are part of Brisbane Open House. Lots of venues open right across the city, but today our offices here at South Bank are open. The public are coming through, seeing how we operate here. So if you can hear some people in the background, it's because I'm broadcasting live from the foyer, which doesn't often happen. But also what doesn't often happen is we have our colleagues such as Nate Byrne from ABC News Breakfast, Costa Georgiadis here, and today in person is a man who normally we hear over the phone, giving us, well, at the traffic report. He's very important because he's telling us how to get home, whether or not we're going to get home in time for dinner. Brad Hunter, a.k.a. Brad the Traffic Guy, hello.
1: Very good. Is it morning still?
0: Yes.
1: I'm a bit lost.
0: Yes, it's still morning for about 22 minutes.
1: There we go. Woo! No, great to be here. I love coming to the open house, the open day. It's so good. I've met so many wonderful people today. And, yeah, a lot of people from Northside I've spoken to this morning, actually.
0: You are always really popular at this as well.
1: I love it. Yeah, yes. I appreciate everyone's support and, you know, telling me about where they travel from and to. It's so interesting where people travel from and to.
0: Yes.
1: And then my little funny bits in between that we do. My now, jokes and stuff.
0: Now, you've been doing this job for a long time. You're getting people home a long time in various places around Australia. So how did you get into becoming someone who is so important in terms of our transit, Brad?
1: Well, originally, I mean, sort of done radio for 25 years. And Sally and I worked in the past in another galaxy.
0: Yes,
1: radio.
0: We did. We worked together.
1: In an FM.
0: Yes, in
1: commercial format.
0: Yes, and weirdly, because my partner is also called Brad, so a lot of people think that you and I are actually together.
1: Yes,
0: when I mention that,
1: conversations, I
0: we
1: think
0: are
1: you're talking
0: not
1: about me, but it's your hubby. I don't remember doing that.
0: I mean, we're friends,
1: yeah,
0: but
1: yeah,
0: yes,
1: yeah, that's right. But I've done radio for a long time, but originally I wanted to do photography, be a photographer. So unfortunately, when I sort of did work experience school, went on to year 12, and unfortunately, recession hit at the time back in 1990. Become more redundant in the industry, and they were changing to computer as well, so a bit of tech stuff coming in, like AI today in a way.
0: Yes.
1: So they shortened things up a bit. So photography went through a bit of a bad patch there, and I did a few courses, and then Dad said, hey, there's a... I did some part-time work in factories and things, which is... I had the best experience, bit of insurance, would you believe?
0: Yes, and this is all in the Cronulla Shires.
1: In the Shire, down in Cronulla, 15 minutes from the beach I grew up. And, and then Dad said, hey, there's a, you love having a chat. There's an ad in the local paper, a community radio. And I went along, did that, and then the rest is history. Yeah. Moved on through radio, which I had never had any interest in being in radio. I enjoyed radio, though, but never had any interest in being in it and just fell into it, really, and learned a lot from wonderful people like yourself, Sally, on the way. So I've pretty well been self-taught. I've done a couple of little voice courses here and there in between, but I've been so lucky to work with great people over the years.
0: You're on 612 ABC Brisbane and Queensland this morning. This is our Sound Foundation segment, a little bit of a breather before we get into all the sport this afternoon. We like to talk about music, Brad. Brad Hunter is here, a.k.a. Brad the Traffic Guy. Certainly if you're in Brisbane, and perhaps if you're in the rest, well, certainly on the Gold Coast as well, you do reports sometimes, or you used
1: statewide,
0: to?
1: Statewide, yeah.
0: Oh, statewide now.
1: Statewide, but I'm based at the Traffic Centre in Brisbane, and, cover statewide, looking at those cameras all the time. So my spider eyes.
0: Yes. So, music-wise, now I know you're a big music fan.
1: Love music.
0: Grew up in Sydney. What was your sound foundations? What were your musical foundations? What's the first time you remember kind of going, oh, I love that. I love the sound. I love how that sounds.
1: Kylie Minogue, Locomotion. I know. I really love pop music originally. And my brother was fully into, like, rock and not, wouldn't say metal, but rock music, you know. And, yeah, so he would be playing rock music and I just couldn't understand it at the time. It wasn't my thing.
0: Yeah.
1: I really love poppy stuff. And then eventually in commercial radio, I worked at a commercial station and played a lot of rock.
0: Yes.
1: And it was great because my brother helped me know that music over the years. So it became familiar with me working at a rock station. I went, wow, I know that music. So it was wonderful. But, yeah, I knew a lot of poppy stuff. And then, yeah, I did a bit of DJing over the years and at some bars. And then so I really enjoyed a wide genre of music, even French house music.
0: So the Kylie Minogue thing, have you seen the doco?
1: No, I haven't. I haven't seen it. No.
0: On Netflix. It's really worth it. And, you know, I love the fact she's reclaiming pop.
1: Yeah.
0: It's kind of because she got bagged out so much for just being this, like, fluffy pop girl. But pop's so important.
1: Yeah, yeah.
0: And it is a gateway drug often for kids.
1: Yeah.
0: I mean, in the nicest possible way.
1: Yeah, I find Kylie just such a great talent and very unique.
0: Yes.
1: In the way she could be a chameleon, a bit like Madonna, you know. I've found Madonna these days. I've really appreciated her music in the past. But ironically, you know, Kylie was with Michael Hutchence and that was probably who I really loved was INXS growing up, so.
0: Okay. Well, the song that you've chosen is INXS adjacent, sort of.
1: Yeah, in ways. Aussie music.
0: You've chosen Mental as Anything.
1: Yes.
0: But you've actually chosen a song that weirdly wasn't in our system here at ABC Brisbane.
1: Really?
0: I was surprised.
1: Well, yeah, I love this song, and it's got such great stories about it. But where they did the film clip, my mate and I used to hang out, and he lives in the street behind.
0: Yes.
1: And we used to go to the little shop in the film clip and everything and go skateboarding around there. And he was my best mate. He passed away a few years ago, but he's a wonderful guy. I was so shocked about it. But anyway, so many memories of him.
0: Yes.
1: And we went to school together since primary, right through school. And, yeah, when I watched that video clip, it's exactly... Yeah, we used to hang that street, and it was like, wow, we know that street. So it's a bit of a flashback when I see that.
0: Yeah, totally.
1: Like my skateboarding days when I couldn't skateboard, I was hopeless. But, yeah, just hanging out with him, going to the beach, loving it.
0: If you would like to check out the video clip for this, you'll be able to see what Brad was talking about. But the song you've chosen is this one from Mental as Anything, He's Just No Good For You.
2: Don't you get the feeling that you've done this kind of

0: where he grew up. He loves to watch it back for a bit of jog his memory. Brad the traffic guy, one of our ABC staff, hanging around saying hi to all the people who have come in to check out the ABC today as part of our open day, which is part of Brisbane Open House. And so I thought it was a great opportunity to get to know perhaps some of our ABC personalities a little bit more, dig a little bit deeper into their musical history, what made them musically, what inspired them. And that's what we're going to ask Loretta Ryan. Oh, hello. There we go. Wrong microphone.
1: Am I on?
0: You are now. Hello.
1: Hello. And yes, hey, Brad, that was a good song.
0: I know. It wasn't in our system. So weird.
1: Mental as anything, yeah.
0: So, Loretta, you do breakfast here at ABC Brisbane now.
1: Yes.
0: But you have previously hosted the weekends programs.
1: Right.
0: Statewide.
1: I have,
0: and
1: yep.
0: You've been on, I mean, pretty much every radio station. In
1: not everyone, but nearly everyone. And Craig Zonka is here as well, who co-hosts breakfast with me, of course. And he's saying hello to a few people. So many people here today for Brisbane Open House. Hello, everyone. Thank you for coming in. But yes, the music thing. This is a great show.
0: Yes. No, I know. Well, this is why I've invented this segment, just so I get to talk about music. Oh, by the way, Peter has said I can relate to the song chosen by Brad. I grew up in the Shire as well, and I remember that video clip, and it was on a various artist tape called Smash Hits, a compilation. So, Loretta, you grew up in Brisbane.
1: I grew up in Brisbane.
0: Brisbane kid.
1: Yep.
0: What shaped your musical education? Because for you, when I asked this question, I thought for sure I was going to get some ELO. I thought maybe I might get some Sherbet. But no, that's not what you've chosen.
1: No, I haven't chosen. I could have chosen Sherbet because that was in my early years of listening as well. I had the posters up on the wall of Sherbet. Daryl Braithwaite loved them. I used to go over to a girlfriend's place from primary school. We loved Sherbet. She loved Garth Porter. Anyway, so we had the Sherbet thing. But before Sherbet was ABBA. I absolutely loved ABBA. I wanted to be Agnetha, the blonde one. Mm-hmm. Another girlfriend and I from primary school, every afternoon we used to go to each other's place, you know, one day, each day, and we'd mime the songs. We knew all the songs from ABBA. We'd stand there, we knew all the actions. Mm. We'd stand there, we'd mime, we'd pretend we were them. So one day we thought, we were so good, that we thought, we'll tell the teacher that we want to do this in front of the class. I can't believe that I actually did this. So we said to the teacher, this is what we do, and we want to do this in front of the class. He let us do it in front of the class, and you know what happened then? He decided it was so good that everybody else in the class had to come up with something and every morning had to do
0: a performance.
1: Performance in front of the class. But it was great because I remember there was a brother and sister in the class and they did Don't Go Breaking My Heart, and they had a heart and they broke it. It was really good what the kids came up with. So that was because of myself.
0: It was because of you. Yeah, yes. Your initiative. There are so many ABBA songs, and of course ABBA is super popular in Australia.
1: Yeah.
0: Obviously popular around the world, but very much so here, very much broken here.
1: Yes.
0: Why did you choose this one?
1: Because I think this was one of the early ones that I remember ABBA, yes. I remember hearing. It was their first hit here, I think. It was the big one that made it for them. And it was on a record that we had that I think Mum bought. I have two brothers. They bought other things like Kiss and whatever. But this was the one for me. And Mamma Mia was on this one. There are a whole heap of other great songs on this. Hey, Hey, Helen was one that I just heard not so long ago. But Mamma Mia, I always remember, it starts off, you see the keyboard.
0: Yes,
1: you
0: know, yes, see, yes.
1: And the girls, and of course, Agnetha in that white jumpsuit. And yeah, I just loved it. And of course, now on the dance floor, we all do the turning of the heads when this song comes on. Everybody knows it. So Mamma Mia, ABBA, that was for me.
0: Part of Loretta Ryan's Sound Foundations, ABBA, 612, ABC Brisbane and Queensland. Craig Zonka next.

0: with a friend, making up a dance to it, doing it in front of the class. I don't think that's an unusual story in Australia. Quite frankly, a lot of us grew up doing the dances of ABBA. Mamma Mia, you're on 612 ABC Brisbane and Queensland this morning as we're around 6 minutes away from the latest ABC News and then Roy and HG taking over and then, of course, big afternoon of sport on the ABC. But this is our Sound Foundation segment and I've been asking our ABC personalities who happen to be here milling around at our open day today to choose the songs for our Sound Foundation segment because I think it's always nice to get to know people in a different way. Craig Zonka, who hosts ABC Brisbane Breakfast, but also grew up in Rocky.
1: That's right.
0: Hosted Regional Drive for a time.
1: I did. Country Hour as well. Been in Townsville, Toowoomba, all over the place. In fact, I've done shows at every single ABC station in the state.
0: That's right. I remember I met you when you were in Toowoomba. That's a huge flashback.
1: You deleted it from your mind, Sally, right? How good is it? Look at all these people here at the studios here in Brisbane today.
0: Yes.
2: Hello.
0: Everyone has been, you've been pulled from pillar to post. You've been having a great time having to chat to, chatting to people.
1: It's almost like I'm from Longreach now because my arms have been outstretched
0: Yeah. But, you know, it's been so lovely just to be watching everyone interacting here as well, like Costa sitting down talking, singing to a bunch of children, Nate being so popular, Loretta as well, you know.
1: Yeah, Costa's apparently handing out seeds, sunflower seeds, I have heard.
0: It's been such a lovely vibe
1: It's
0: today.
1: Awesome. And just there's such positivity. B1 and B2 were making... had to make a bit of space for them to come through.
0: Of course, they're popular.
1: And B1 was thinking what I was when it comes to my song choice as well.
0: Really? So. Okay, so I've got to say, I did not expect this, but when I said to you, hey, Craig, I need a song for you, you just walked past my desk and so just succinctly said Crunchy Granola Sweet.
1: I most certainly did, because that album from Neil Diamond, Hot August Night, is incredible. In fact, so good that you have how many copies?
0: I've got two copies of it on vinyl.
1: Two copies. As everybody should, you know, the Greek Theatre, Los Angeles, what was it, 1972?
0: Why is this so important to you?
1: It's just the song that always puts me in a good mood.
0: All right.
1: You know, the intro, as it starts off, you can even hit it now, Sally.
0: I'm going to hit it.
1: Because it goes forever, intro.
0: Oh, no, wrong button. How about that one?
1: That one.
0: That might work.
1: Here we go. And it's building up. And you know you're in for a great night. You know you're in for a great day. And even if you've, you know, got out of bed on the wrong side, you can put on this song from Neil Diamond, which talks about a breakfast cereal. Well, not really.
0: And you can play air drums.
1: You can play air drums. And then wait for the guitar to come in. And I need some air guitar in front of us here. Can you do air guitar for some Neil Diamond? Crunchy granola sweet? Let's do it. Here we go. Just that gentle strumming. Okay, you ready? It's about to hit. Enjoy Crunchy Granola Sweet from Neil Diamond.
0: 612 ABC Brisbane to Queensland.
1: Here we go.

0: it seems so sacrilegious to have to fade out crunchy granola sweet, but I need to do it because I'm running out of time. Thank you so much for your company today. 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
1: Good afternoon, ABC News with Sue Fitzpatrick. Federal police have charged a Gold Coast man for allegedly making threats against a federal politician. Joshua McIntosh reports.
2: Australian Federal Police started an investigation earlier this month after voice messages allegedly containing threats to a federal parliamentarian were made. It's alleged those threats were traced to a 57-year-old man from Coomera on the Gold Coast. Officers conducted a search warrant at his property on Thursday and allegedly found evidence of the offence on his device. He was charged with one count of threatening to cause harm to a public official, an offence which carries a maximum sentence of 2 years jail. The 57-year-old was issued with a notice to appear and is expected to face the Southport Magistrates Court next month.
1: Emergency crews are treating a hiker who's been badly hurt after a fall in the scenic rim. The person is being assessed with life-threatening head and arm injuries after a 20-metre fall from rocks on Mount French near Boona just before 11 o'clock this morning. A rescue chopper is on the way to the scene. The opposition leader has condemned the Queensland government for scrapping a key oversight position within a state body which handles women's safety. An independent oversight agency within the Women's Safety and Justice Task Force, which was responsible for examining domestic violence laws and the experience of women in the justice system, was scrapped shortly after the LNP came to office. Opposition leader Stephen Miles says the government needs to explain why the office was closed.
3: David Crisafulli said that the Women's Safety and Justice Task Force's independent implementation supervisor was, and I quote, crucial to the effective rollout of all of the recommendations to ensure that this is not just a box-ticking exercise.
1: The federal government has strengthened its travel advice for Laos, warning Australians about the risk of crime and a lack of transparency in the country's justice system. Yvette Gray reports.
4: The latest advice posted on Smart Traveller is for Australians to exercise a high degree of caution in Laos due to crime, the risk of methanol poisoning and ongoing concerns around lack of transparency in the justice system. The warning states the legal system may not provide justice in criminal cases and authorities may apply the law inconsistently. It comes after Lao authorities charged the owner of a distillery over a mass alcohol poisoning incident in 2024, which killed six tourists, including two Melbourne teenagers, Bianca Jones and Holly Morton Bowles. A possible penalty could see the owner face a sentence of just 3 months to 4 years in prison.
1: There have been reports of explosions across Iran as the US military says it has completed its seventh straight night of strikes against the country, adding that it targeted military logistics infrastructure and other sites, as Ali Crew reports.
5: Iranian state media are reporting a number of explosions, including in the central city of Yazd.

0: the port of Bandar Abbas and Keshem Island in the Strait of Hormuz. The latest round of strikes has seen continued attacks on neighbouring countries, with a desalination and power plant hitting Kuwait, US forces targeted in Jordan and Syria, while Iran claims an AI data centre has been destroyed in Bahrain. Iran's Revolutionary Guards also say two oil tankers have exploded after passing through a mined section of the Strait of Hormuz. With Washington and Tehran escalating their attacks since the collapse of the ceasefire agreement last week, there's growing fear of a return to all-out war.
1: The Rolling Stones have levelled with their 60s rivals, the Beatles, for number one albums after their latest record, Foreign Tongues, shot to the top of the UK charts. The Stones and the Beatles both have 15 number one albums. To sport, and legendary cricketer Sir Garfield Sobers has died at the age of 89. The BBC's Andy Swift looks back at his life.
2: He was, for many, the greatest all-rounder cricket has ever seen. Sir Garfield Sobers was just

0: Kit has ever seen. Sir Garfield Sobers was just 17 when he made his West Indies debut, and in 1958 he set a new record for a Test innings, scoring 365 against Pakistan. But as well as his elegant batting, he was an astonishingly versatile bowler, taking 235 Test wickets with both pace and spin. In 1968, while playing for Nottinghamshire, he became the first batter to hit six sixes in an over, sealing his status as one of the game's all-time greats.
1: Queensland's weather, gale force wind and dangerous surf warnings for the Gold and Sunshine Coasts, isolated showers about the southeast, mostly sunny elsewhere. Brisbane 15 to 23, the Gold Coast 13 to 23 degrees.
2: Stand by.
3: Roy and HG. Ladies and gentlemen, boys and girls, jet ski loons looking for a picnic to splash, and fat tire e-bike rodeo clowns creating untold mayhem on footpaths across the nation. Our great code stands on the precipice of international sporting greatness. So, with soul in the shorts, feeling in the feet and joy in the jumper, it's time to bump, it's time to thump, it's time to sink the slipper. Let's pull the cord on the Evan Rude two-stroke and set off for the far horizon. It's another blast of bludging on the blind side with the master of midfield mayhem, rampaging Roy Slaven, and the man with a fistful of bait and burley, Captain Flash. H.G. Nelson.
4: Yes, TFMud Cedric has been some AO, a.k.a. The Drain, torching the blindside blue paper for another week. It's the familiar sound of the Sumpstead camp in the ABC's Smart Soundproof booth here on ABC Local Radio. And remember, Friday night in 2027, dark night. Now, hello Australia. H.G. Nelson lifting the lid on another magnificent week of consenting concussion magic. And as every week passes, I'm glad we got those forms signed by everybody saying, yes, we can consent to be hit in the head. What a week. What an incredible week. A week when too much footy's barely enough. Another Super Sunday of ABC Smart. Aussies from start to stumps. It's beyond awesome and on the way to be, wait for it, fully sick. Another TLT, as in trip of a lifetime. And Monday at 5 a.m. Deliberate mistake spotted already. Monday at 5 a.m. live from New Jersey, the world will focus its attention on the World Cup final between, as you know, Spain and Argentina. And while the whole wheeze is hard to crack, box and bury in a few paragraphs, the final promises to be a fitting climax to a month of football intrigue, tin-hatted conspiracy and off-the-hook stupidity. At half-time, keep your eye out for the Super Bowl-style half-time extravaganza. Now, this is something new in the World Cup. Normally the halftime provides a drink, an orange and a sit-down for the teams and a quick look around before resuming hostilities. But that's not good enough for Gianni Infantino in 2026. They're going to have what can only be described as, as mentioned already, a Super Bowl-style cup mid-break experience. And if you think of any other words, just put them in there yourselves. But it's going to be... you know, remember, this is the cup that introduced the hydration break. So you just draw a line through that and you imagine what's going to be on in halftime, a shoo-in slab of show business. Not sure who's on the bill. I've taken my eye off that and left Yanni at work. I think it's we can think that I think at one point FIFA wanted all the tapes of recent AFL grand finals. So we can expect, say, Kiss and the Kids, Katy Perry and the Batmobile, and Snoop Dogg. Yes, he's back, puffing on a big log. It'll be that. Can I use a word that I don't normally use? Messy. Messy on the field, messy off. And what a cup it's been. 48 teams kicked off. There were genuine highlights and a great expression of what football means to the world in no particular order. France and England wilted at the final hurdle. There was heartbreak for the Socceroos, bundled out by Egypt in the round of 32 on pens. Scandinavian magic thrilled the world with the Norwegian team rowing home from the cup, pulling up in front of 100,000 fans on the streets of Oslo. And who will ever forget the day we all became Belgian? It was that sort of cup. Bludgers. That is all ahead of us on Monday morning, so let's turn the gaze back to the start of the week and the Jai July birthday party at 8. An absolute triumph for the code. The families of Rabbits and Knights united to cut the cake.

for the Coachwood and Myrtle 31-year-old, who is in trouble with the run of outs. Congratulations to all genuine Aussie League people and supporters who made it along, snared a piece of the cake, wore their party hat and contributed to this very worthy cause by, wait for it, doing the arrow. I haven't stopped doing the arrow. Whenever I've had an opportunity, I always do it because I'm thinking of the whole experience of raising money in the Jai manner. And the Hutch... Well, the Hutch Aussies did the right thing. They ran out and held off the – I'm talking about the team now, the Rabbits. The did the right thing for Jai. They ran out and held off the fast-finishing Knights in the match of the round. Numbers at the Hooter, Rabbits 26, Knights 24. And all the big names were there. Albo was there. Big Ted from Play School, he turned up. The Wiggles, of course, and the stars of the comp. It was a day of days, and hopefully for Jai, there are many more Julys up ahead. They don't finish with this one. Elsewhere, the round of 19, well, it was tight finishes and big blows. On the tight side, the Daddy Cools dipped again, dropping out of the eight with a one-point loss to the Cows at Fosball Park. It was Super Coach's Fozzie's first loss at the Pines and a sobering two on the trot for the DCs. No consistency, apparently, is the problem. Talk to Sticky about it. Speaking of Sticky, the men of Horn blew up a storm running in 40 while the Car Honkers in an injury-plagued outing could only manage 16. A bad injury to Stephen Crichton and dead of the day for the Honkers behind the wheel. Honk, honk. An alarming and sobering incident saw Steve Crichton, who was playing at 5'8", stretch it off after losing feeling in an arm. The men of Horn coach, a.k.a. Sticky, said after the, and sometimes known as the game's greatest thinker, had to admit afterwards with the 40-16 score on the board, it just wasn't us out there. We didn't deserve to be that far in front, but we were. There it is. Out of Seatown, the West Tigers were in trouble in front of a very modest turnout, managing only six. I can't remember the Tigers going so low, but there it is. While the Wahs found 32 at that tricky venue, rugby league's forgotten ground, Campbelltown. And I'm just wondering what the future of the Campbelltown setup is. I mean, the Tigers just roam around looking for somewhere to play footy, and every so often there's an opposition there and they find a reason to pack down a scrum. And in the big one, the form team of the competition, the Dolphins, had a total day off scoring. They scored bugger all, while the happy Molsters from Ocean Project House of Fungus ran riot and found 66 in a dumpster fire at KO. It's hard to imagine form team of the competition could get none. And then you had your Molsters running around in 66. Sharky Trindle rolled out the whiteboard and turned on a masterclass of rugby league while Nicho Hynes notched a club record of 30 points. The Dolphs scored a big fat nothing for the first time in the club history. Not a good look with the finals up around the bend. Nothing, nothing, nada, blot, etc. In news from head office, it has been suggested that salary cap add-ons now be allowed to the for the Western Red, North Sydney, Himalayan Mountain Bears. It's a bit hard to explain this, but do you know how the league stresses the salary cap? It's a great way to even the competition. Well, now they've got two outliers, at least by the looks. They've got the Bears begging for more, and they've got the for the Western Reds, and then they've got the whole problem of Bunnings Island, which seems like a free fire zone when it comes to money. The suggestion is the Bears be given extra cap space to lure the big names to First Central Swanside, a.k.a. the North Sydney of the Golden West. So far, it's a no-names outfit that'll run out at the opening of the season in 2027 against the Rabbits. But then with extra lolly on tap, the roster could be strengthened with superstars, fly-in, fly-out rugby league players. Stay tuned. Salary cap top-up loot could be spent on relocation allowances, childcare, school fees, extra travel, flights for family members, and the usual run of under-the-counter rugby league loot like pets, fish tanks, car tyres, toys, and hard-to-find Spider-Man Pez dispensers for the kids and weight-watching food. Serious perks are needed to entice top players to up sticks and move to the West. Not sure how this is going to turn out. Existing NRL clubs will jump about and cause a big ruckus. They'll want a top-up as well. They've only got $5 billion. It only goes so far. Volandis will have to get out with the secateurs pretty quickly and nip this one in the bud. And this was a problem, I've got to say, and I don't like blowing our own trumpet, and I won't. I'll use the third-party idea. The bludging on the blind side tipped this problem months ago, and no one's done nothing about it since. With $5 billion in the coffers, there's a changing of the guard now at Feathers Central, with CEO Andrew Ebdo moving on to the servant volley caper, and the man in the sleeping suit will step up and take on the top three jobs in New South Wales sport. Obviously, CEO and chairman of the Rugby League and racing. Let's not forget New South Wales racing. It's going through a tremendous

0: golden era. And it's all because of feathers. You know, just have a look at the Everest and I rest my case. There was a lovely media spread that indicated while our feathers had crazy ideas like League on the Moon and combined side, Russian side playing as the third prong of State of Origin, it was up to Mr. Abdo to bring these ideas to fruition. Abdo Air was one of his, the planting of shrubs instead of wasting money on change rooms, the buying of a chain of rugby league themed hotels to future-proof the caper should bird flu gets its hands on the throat of the nation, were all tipped onto his plate and he brought them home in style. That's how good he was. He's going to be a big loss, Abdo. Make no mistake, he was the quiet achiever in the back rooms out the front of, or, you know, deep in behind, you know, Feathers' fairy floss. And in a roundup of really disturbing news, and I just couldn't believe this when I read this. I just thought the world's gone mad. Are Melbourne Storm up for sale? That's your first problem. Are they up for sale? Are they going to sell part of it or the whole lot? Who knows? And are cashed-up Chinese interests circling like a shark off Bondi Beach under the big fish-spotting drone circling above? Great image, isn't it? Rugby league there, shark circling, drone circling. It's got everything. It just seems wrong to the bludge. The rugby league and the federal government are spending hundreds of millions of dollars guarding the back door along the Kafusi line, while meanwhile at the front door the code has the welcome mat out and Butler Bellamy saying, "Coming in, boys, make yourselves at home." It makes no sense at all. I mean, why haven't got Australians in charge? Now, while this was unfolding, the HQ NSW coach, Laurie Daly, is roaming the nation on a lap of honour after a magnificent win in Origin 3. A match described to me only this week as the biggest upset in rugby league since the fat man, that's Paul Fatty Vorton, guided his Neville Nobodies to a maroon success in 1995. Fans still rave about that match and what a great triumph it was. And as somebody else pointed out this week, the best pointer to Origin success is their favouritism. You're just betting the opposite way. And Origin hero Paul Haas says he's playing for Samoa at the looming international knockabout, as he firmly believes that the island nation should, and now firmly believes since he's seen who else is going to join him, that the island nation should start as favourites to win the Rugby League World Cup. Speaking of moving on, Jerome Luai, is now an eel on his way to becoming a PNG pirate. Make sense of that if you can. And get back to me. International rap and cricket after a disappointing test series against New Zealand, Bazball is now dead. And the great innovator, Brendan McCullum, is shown the door by the code's custodians in England, might have had him last week, and he'll take up the bat on a disappointment and travel home under a cloud. And what about the men in gold? They are Buttercup boys. They had a night out against the French Les Bleus last Saturday. For the first half, the old gold fruit and nut played like world beaters. At the break, they were 21-12 up. That's before they downed over the keg at halftime a schooner of mid-strength milk stout and suddenly they became God ordinary. The disturbing detail in the French lineup was the appearance of Manny Miafu, the 140-kilogram mobile Brisbane-raised lock. You wonder what is going on with rugby. We're giving away our best players, 145 kilograms. I mean, that's roughly twice my size. I can't believe it. Anyway, he's playing for the Bleu. And it left a nasty taste in the mouth of many who knew Manny at school, and it left many knowledgeable observers scratching their head. Tune at the death if you don't mind, Maestro. Blue 42 or Blair 42, gold 26. The visitors ran in four unanswered tries in the second stanza after the milk stout. Maybe our gilded nuggety ones are aiming too high. They need I've suggested to the Rugby Australia that they have a couple of friendlies against, say, a combined South Australian outfit or a Tasmanian Barbarian side to find their winning mojo. I'd like to see a Tasmanian Barbarian lineup. Athletics and the Aussie Stars are unstoppable on the world stage. At the Diamond League hit out in Monte Carlo last weekend, on the pole, Nina Kennedy took a leap of 4.95 metres, blowing away the opposition. It was a new Australian record and the best effort on the women's pole in the last 5 years. So did the fight game. And MMA bout this week featured Conor McGregor's return to the mat and the cage after 5 years on the pine. It was in against Max Holloway. The bout lasted a magnificent 69 seconds. 69, get it? 69 seconds, a magnificent 69 seconds. Macca did a knee with a big jump and was all over it once he came back, once he landed back on terra firma. Max had to call off the fight. When Conor pulled up lame, Conor wanted to keep going, but Max could see it was a, you know, I don't know, just cheese for the taking if they kept on going. It was just one of those things. Fans weren't disappointed and called for a rematch in 2031, which is an elegant solution to it. Shoot Shield Grand Final this week. West Harbour Pirates versus the Northern Suburbs Scones today, 3:05 at Concord Oval. That Shoot Shield, it just gets better and better. Blindsiders, stand well back and let the hounds of hustle see the lure as we welcome to ABC Sport and ABC Local Radio, a man who's passionate about, obviously, Australian small business and the nano bubble technology caper in general. Before letting him off the leash to savage a bowl full of healthy Aussie dog cuisine, a reminder that Bludge is fully committed to telling Australian stories. Obviously, this great Australian contributes today on the condition of anonymity. Rampaging Roy Slaven, going to get the bludging bunny in motion for another week by asking what highlights caught your restless eye this week. 4K HD large language model machine learning AI encrypted bubble. Gemma!
1: Yes, thank you very, very much, H.G. Nelson. Of course, happy Rugby League, H.G., to you and your family, and happy Rugby League to Aussies who understand what it means to be true blue, who understand mateship, who understand a fair go, and understand what it means to not only be dinkum, but to be fair dinkum. The Demon and Katie Bolter. Well, they got married during the week. It was a very traditional ceremony and a very moving one and quite delightful in the one of the rural areas of the United Kingdom. Was very tastefully done. We sent flowers from on behalf of Bludge listeners to the Demon and Katie. 3 dozen roses we sent, highly perfumed roses. I was looking at Double Delight and Mr. Lincoln, of course.
0: Did you use Interflora to source those?
1: Yeah, I did.
0: Isn't that excellent?
1: I did. Yeah, I had to be very specific.
0: Yes,
1: I wanted roses that have perfume. I've had enough of roses that have no perfume. Everyone talks up, you know, these iceberg varietals you can get these days. They're rubbish, in my view. Sure, they might be disease resistant. Sure, they might put out a little bit of colour from time to time, mainly white, but perfume nil. Not like your good perfume-laden varieties, not only your David Austin's, but your regular roses, as I mentioned, your Double Delights, your Mr. Lincoln, your Perfume Passion. There is a wonderful rose.
0: Perfume
1: wonderful
0: Passion.
1: Rose. And the Fireman, which I think is an Aussie varietal. And honestly, the perfume is outstanding. Outstanding.
0: You anyway. Know, some of those roses go back to Henry VIII.
1: I know they do.
0: I mean, they've got tradition do. And I'm sure the happy couple would have noticed all these things.
1: Well, I hope they did. I hope they noticed the perfume. You know, often with the perfume of a rose, it'll arrive to your olfactory and it's there to delight and then it evaporates very, very quickly. With the old-fashioned roses, H.G., the true roses, the roses of which Romeo spoke.
0: Ah, yeah.
1: You know, a rose by any other name would smell as sweet. Yeah. Smell as sweet!
0: Yeah, no, I got it.
1: It's about the perfume!
0: I know.
1: You know, too often... People go to, your Swains, not that they're around anymore, but, you know, people who produce roses in Australia, and they're being sold rubbish.
0: Yeah.
1: With no perfume, none at all.
0: Yeah.
1: They just sit there, stand there, look stupid and deliver nothing. Well, I've had enough. And that's what I made it clear to the Interflora people. I said, I don't want anything that just looks good. It's got to fill the nose.
0: Yeah, very good.
1: Fill the nose! Yeah. Like Summer Romance.
0: Yeah.
1: Now, there's a beautiful David Austin smelling rose. Beautiful perfume.
0: Uh-huh.
1: I mean, you can rely on it in the same way as you can rely on Double Delight or Mr. Lincoln. But some of these other roses, honestly.
0: They're rubbish.
1: I just cannot stand what's going on with roses at the moment.
0: Because
1: and I'm not alone.
0: Yeah, no, I know. You often get on a bus and they say, Roy,
1: yes.
0: Love the spray about roses.
1: Yes. Anyway.
0: Yeah. I agree.
1: Anyway, as nearly as I can tell, I haven't heard back from... Where were we? The happy couple. No, I haven't heard back from the happy couple about the perfume coming from the roses, the 3 dozen that we had delivered on behalf of Bludge listeners, but I hope the perfume filled the church to the brim.
0: Oh, beautiful.
1: So
0: image.
1: That everybody...
0: Got a sniff.
1: Got a sniff. Mm. Perfume to remember forever. A lot of people might forget about the wedding if they were there, but they'll remember forever the perfume.
0: And then they'll be reminded of where they were when they smelt
1: that's
0: that.
1: That's right.
0: And they're back to the demon.
1: They're back to the demon and Katie Bolter.
0: Bolter, yeah.
1: Oh, dear, dreams can come true, can't they?
0: Mm.
1: Good to see the demon has had a dream come true.
0: And you said last week that he was a bit down in the dumps about
1: everything. He was. I think this might have lifted him up a little bit. I certainly hope it does.
0: Yeah.
1: I certainly hope the perfume lifted him up a little bit.
0: I was just going to say that,
1: yes. If nothing else did, even if the wedding depressed him, the perfume would certainly lift him.
0: Yeah.
1: And lift him, hopefully, to pick up the racket again.
0: And kick on.
1: Kick on. And go to the next level.
0: Well,
1: that's what we want.
0: What's wrong with being Australia's number one?
1: Nothing wrong with that. That's what I said in the message. Yeah. Congratulations, Aussie number one.
0: Yeah, very good.
1: Now, the Mint has released a Commonwealth Games commemorative $2 coin. This is a marvellous idea. I'd suggest anyone who... not that many people deal with cash anymore, they don't, and more's the pity. But if you were to find a bit of cash, just go to an ATM and get a bit of cash out and go to a store and purchase something that requires change being given to you and examine that change, especially if there are $2 coins there. And if you do see a Commonwealth Games commemorative coin, it's a beautiful coin. It's got a little red dot in the middle. You won't miss it. Put them away, a bit like those Bradman 20-cent pieces that we collected many years ago, HG and myself, for our superannuation. These, if they are in pristine nick, which they should be, they were only released the other day, just put them away. And
0: bit of cotton wool?
1: Bit of cotton wool, yeah. And if you want to go, you know, if you want to hermetically seal them, that's up to you. But I'd suggest just a little bit of cotton or a little bit of Glad wrap.
0: Glad wrap, just yeah, very good.
1: Wrap them up, put them away. And in years to come, they'll be worth a fortune. I don't know how many have been released. Not too many.
0: You know, that's the only promotion of the Commonwealth Games I've seen.
1: Yes, it is too. You surprised me when you said it's on soon. I said, what?
0: Yeah,
1: what?
0: You just thought these were random events.
1: Yeah, yeah.
0: A $2 coin for the Commonwealth Games. Just thought, that's never going to happen again.
1: Yeah. But anyway, those coins are there. So keep your eye out. And it's a great thing for families to... you know, give the kids a bit of change and tell them to go out and see if they can come back with a Commonwealth Games coin.
0: And a bit of a competition between the levels in the family.
1: Yeah. I found three, Dad. Ooh. Did you? Good on you, mate. Show us. Yeah, great. Put them in here. Yeah, get the Glad wrap. Now, Adam Scott, HG, this is wonderful news. Wonderful news for people who love golf and love Aussies.
0: And golf month coming.
1: And golf month next month. Oh, can't wait. Adam Scott has received the inaugural Royal and Ancient Spirit of Golf Award. This has come from the Royal and Ancient. Doesn't get better than that.
0: No.
1: This is the Spirit of Golf Award.
0: Now, can I ask a couple of questions? The committee obviously felt as though there was a gap in the award system.
1: Must have done.
0: And so they came up with the Spirit of Golf, is this something that used to exist in the past?
1: I don't think it's existed in the past, actually. I think when the Golden Bear went past, 100 consecutive appearances in Opens, people thought, we should have acknowledged this in some way for Jack. They didn't. Now that Adam has done it, they didn't want to repeat the errors of the past. They wanted to acknowledge what Adam has contributed over the years.
0: So much.
1: I mean, he doesn't win as often as he'd probably like to, but he's there. He's there.
0: Swinging.
1: He's there swinging, and he's doing it in the Australian style. He hasn't got big tickets on himself. He might privately, but he certainly doesn't publicly. His bearing is marvellous. His
0: fashion sense
1: is almost impeccable.
0: Yeah,
1: and I don't think he's ever cheated. Not once. Not that I've noticed.
0: No.
1: You know, I've never seen him kick a ball or anything like that, or tread on somebody else's ball. None of that.
0: No. Can I ask? Do you think it was a contest of one? Meaning
1: yes,
0: or were other people his name submitted to the committee.
1: Oh, there may have been other names, but really, Adam was way ahead of them. Yeah. You know, I mean, they could posthumously, retrospectively, issue one to Jack Nicklaus, but I don't think Jack would be interested anymore. No. The Golden Bear, I think that, you know, he's lost interest in that sort of thing.
0: It just raises the question of, you know, if this was available, say 10 years ago, would you know? And I don't want to trigger. I don't want to say this name and trigger you. Mm. Do you think the Shark deserved to get one?
1: Well, the Shark certainly could have been a contender, HG, apart from, you know, the incident of 96, which we don't want to dwell on, and we won't.
0: No.
1: And,
0: well,
1: I mean, this is Adam's day.
0: Yeah,
1: and we're not going to talk about the Shark and Nick Faldo. We're not. Yeah. We're not. Why should we talk about that? We revisited this a few weeks ago and I'm pretty well exhausted. We know what happened. You know, Shark winning by a hell of a lot. All of a sudden, he loses it to Nick Faldo. How did Nick Faldo do it? Well, we know what he did.
0: Well, that raises the question, do you think Faldo deserved a...
1: Well, Faldo was given a knighthood.
0: Yeah, true.
1: As a result,
0: that's probably enough.
1: Yeah, which I think is enough.
0: Are you thinking that... I mean, what I worry about with some of these awards, they're given this year, 2026, is great. Everybody's got the hats off.
1: Then we forget about it.
0: Thanks.
1: Yeah.
0: You read my mind.
1: Yeah, but something remarkable has got to happen to warrant the bestowing of the Spirit of Golf Award. You can't just give one out every year because
0: it wouldn't happen.
1: It just devalues it.
0: Yeah,
1: You know, it's like a commemorative bloody coin.
0: Yeah.
1: You can't have one coming out every week.
0: Yeah, otherwise
1: it's... Otherwise,
0: it's uncollectible.
1: Yeah, exactly.
0: Now,
1: exactly.
0: Can I ask, this is because Adam's been at 100 events in a row.
1: Consecutively in a row,
0: Hell of an achievement.
1: It is a great achievement.
0: And remember how much, I mean, how would he
1: And
0: get
1: there must
0: up?
1: Have been some of those days where he felt like not turning up.
0: Yeah,
1: you know,
0: exactly,
1: I don't
0: exactly.
1: feel well, you know, I've got gastric and vomiting, et cetera, et cetera. Adam, you get out there. You know, and he did. I mean, may not have won. Well, obviously he didn't. He doesn't win every time, but he's won a few times. Yeah. You know?
0: It's a hell of an achievement, isn't it?
1: It is a great achievement for a great Australian.
0: Because I'd give up.
1: Mm. Yeah, well, you would have given up. Yeah, I would have given up. Yeah. Most people would have given up. But not Adam. He kept going.
0: Fair enough.
1: This is 101. This is the 101st. I don't know where he is at the moment.
0: I haven't got the leaderboard with me.
1: No.
0: What the story is, the Lucas Herbert story.
1: Oh, Lucas Herbert. I mean,
0: that's story.
1: A remarkable story. Lucas Herbert. I think he's top of the leaderboard, isn't he?
0: I think there's two on the top.
1: Two on the top. He's
0: 62.
1: One of them.
0: 62. Record
1: 62.
0: Breaking.
1: 62. That's an amazing round of golf. 62.
0: Yeah, 62. Now, what I was coming back to Adam for a minute, see, he must have paid for all this himself, the 100 consecutive ones.
1: Oh, yeah.
0: Because he's won so little money.
1: Yeah.
0: I mean, it's a cruel game, golf. It costs you a fortune to get started.
1: I mean, he's got to take himself to wherever it is at the moment. He's got to book himself into a hotel. You know, he's got to organise a caddy. Can you carry the bag for me, mate? Yeah, no worries, Adam. Yeah, I'll be there. Good on you, mate. Great.
0: Yeah. And do you want a quid for that?
1: Yeah.
0: You know, you'll
1: sure. Well, of course, I'm going to have to get a quid for that. Yeah. Yeah. But good on him. Good on him. Adam Scott. Spirit of Golf Award. I mean, we can argue what the spirit of golf is. Bugger if I know. Getting inside someone's head and blowing it up. But we don't want to go back there. But that's it, isn't it?
0: Unfortunately,
1: it is. It is. Yeah. Anyway. Now, rumours I'm receiving suggest that we may have seen the last of Phil Mickelson in competition. Which is a great shame. What a great player Phil has been over the years.
0: Any news on why he's decided to pull the pin?
1: A couple of things. I think he's out of form and he's lost interest. But apart from those two things, you know, I can't see why he wouldn't
0: go on.
1: Wouldn't go on. Look, I've been in meetings each year with the New South Wales State Government. I'm suggesting that they bring out Phil Mickelson and let him play in the Australian Open for house money in the same way we did with Rory McIlroy last year, you'll recall, and the impact that's had on the Australian...
0: It's still ricocheting around.
1: It is still ricocheting around the world, yes. So many players now want to play in Australia because of what Rory McIlroy has been saying about how wonderful it is playing in Australia. And it's true, it is wonderful playing in Australia. So I think Phil would... Phil missed... he didn't go to Adelaide for LIV this year, you'll recall. Out of form and no interest. I think if we could lure him with a little bit of house money, as well as I've spoken to the people at Crown Casino at Barangaroo,
0: And they'd love to have him there.
1: Well, that's what I mean. I said to him, look, all you would have to do is maybe offer him something like, I don't know, 50,000 in chips.
0: Yeah.
1: And have him stay there. He'd love staying there. Yeah. I mean, he might have already stayed there in the past. He probably has. Don't know. He'd come in as a high roller. Nobody'd know. And then he'd come and win and leave, you know, as they do with these high rollers. And I think that was the business model for
0: And they put the money on your card that opened your door.
1: Yeah, that's right.
0: You know,
1: that's right.
0: Bit of plastic that opened the door to let you into your room.
1: Yep. So I'm suggesting that the Minns government kicks in, because I think the Australian Open is going to be, I think, in Sydney coming up. I think if the Minns government put in, say, I think it was $2 million
0: to get Rory
1: to
0: out.
1: To lure here. Rory out. Mm. $2 million, it's just a snip, isn't it?
0: It is.
1: To get Phil here, plus the 50,000 in chips. I think that would revive his interest.
0: And I'll tell you one thing that would be good about that. It's a two-prong attack.
1: Yeah.
0: Golf. And the punt.
1: And the punt, yeah. Mm. Yeah. The two of the things that are closest to his heart.
0: Yeah, that's right.
1: Or traditionally in the past have been until he went out of form and lost interest. Yeah. Mm. Now, there are concerns, SG, about the whereabouts of Jermell Charlo. Now, he's on the Zeus Spence undercard against, I think he's up against Mazandia next week, but he appears to have gone missing. And I tell you, there was a little bit of concern that Errol Spence Jr. had went missing as well. But
0: he's here now.
1: He officially landed, I think, yesterday.
0: Yes.
1: So he's in the country. We know that, which is great because the fight's next week. But Charlo, nobody knows where he is.
0: Now, what's this got to do with his visa applications?
1: Yes. Are there any visa impediments for Charlo coming here?
0: It's not filled out, as nearly as I can tell.
1: Oh, he hasn't filled out his application.
0: And what happens is they get a letter.
1: This is very difficult. I mean, who's going to appear on the undercard?
0: They're worried about this.
1: Yeah, right.
0: But I think there's another side part of this story, which I hope to get to.
1: Yeah, right. We'll talk about it later.
0: I just think to seed an idea.
1: Yeah.
0: There's no doubt people from the donkey circuit would be able to step up at short notice.
1: Oh, Gallant, have a go.
0: Thanks.
1: Wouldn't he?
0: I think the thing is, the person who's here, who's his opponent, says, I'll fight anybody.
1: I'll fight anyone.
0: Yeah. I know what I've got to do. I'll fight him.
1: Yeah, this is Mazandia.
0: Yeah.
1: So is there any prospect of Mazandia taking on Gal?
0: Well, that would be wonderful.
1: I don't know how the weights are. Oh, it wouldn't matter.
0: No, I don't think they're bothered by
1: that.
0: No,
1: they're not bothered it's an exhibition by weights about. Anymore. Yeah. It's just there for, you know, people who want to have a punch. Now, the new Melbourne Stars general manager, James Rosengarten, he's saying he's committed to uniting the Stars, the Melbourne Stars, and this is very good news for fans of the Stars, the people who love the green.
0: Yes.
1: You remember they're still reeling from the prospect, this is green fans, they're going to have to merge with the Renegades and they're red and they hate red. Green hates red and red hates green. That's the way it's always been. That's why we love the Big Bash because, you know, green,
0: can
1: you're
0: bash
1: either
0: up red.
1: A green fan or you're a red fan.
0: And never the twain
1: shall meet. Never the twain shall meet. Yeah. No, the twain have got to meet at the end of the next BBL. So... you know, it's very difficult for James Rosengarten to keep the boys focused on winning for green when green's not going to mean anything soon. You know what I mean?
0: This is a terrible story.
1: It's a terrible situation for anyone to be in.
0: Couldn't we find a sponsor for the green side?
1: Well, I'm sure they've got a sponsor.
0: See, what worries me is the sport is big in some areas, but completely under the floorboards, crumbling in the others.
1: Yeah, I know. I know, and I never understood why the Renegades had to merge with Green.
0: I haven't seen that explained at all.
1: Yeah, no.
0: But would that mean that the two teams in, say, New South Wales had to merge?
1: Well, I don't know. I don't know. The implications are scary. Aren't they? Now, Aussie swim sensation Raylee McKeon, well, she's to miss the Commonwealth Games due to glandular fever, HG. This
0: Very
1: is no good.
0: News.
1: This is the Epstein-Barr virus.
0: Yeah, this
1: which is
0: not
1: very
0: good.
1: Serious. It can set you back for months, this thing.
0: I know, and coming back to
1: debilitating.
0: Training.
1: You think you're getting better and you're not.
0: Low energy.
1: You just have no energy, you have no
0: days
1: interest. You start to look and sound like Phil Mickelson and it's just there. I don't know. This is a very troubling development, and we wish her all the best. And I noticed that Gout has broken down with a hamstring tear. Now, how does this happen? I mean, what's going on with the training?

0: of our athletes. Too many athletes are coming down with hamstring problems. I just don't get it. You know, it didn't... I've gone through the records. Herb Elliott never had a hamstring issue. Never. Now, whether it was the training he had with was it Gerrie? Was that his name?
1: Percy Serity. Made him train in the Sandhills.
0: In the bush.
1: In the bush, yeah.
0: In the bush. He never had hamstring issues. I mean, this is just... people say training's getting much better. No, it's not. Well, ever we've got champions like Gout coming down with hamstring issues, it's training is rubbish.
1: And don't get me started on syndesmosis.
0: Yeah, I know.
1: I mean, everybody's got syndesmosis.
0: I know. Can't get away from it. We should just make acknowledgement too, actually, of the passing of the great Sir Gary St. Garfield Sobers, mm-hmm. who left us overnight. What a wonderful player he was. Very much in the Caribbean style of the time. A very skilled cavalier kind of batsman.
1: Calypso style.
0: Sort of, if people would remember, of course, Brian Lara. Brian Lara was very much in the Sobers manner, the way he approached the game, the love of the game, the love of playing shots, the love of attacking the ball, which mm-hmm. is what Gary Sobers did. But also, he was a very skilled left-handed off-spinner.
1: Yes.
0: And a medium pacer. I mean, he had it all, didn't he, Gary Sobers?
1: He did. He was
0: a remarkable character and a wonderful character and a wonderful ambassador for all that's good about cricket.
1: And then he seemed to unlock a great cavalcade of stars.
0: He did.
1: Who followed him, very much influenced by him.
0: That's right.
1: He was a great educator supporter of West Indian cricket.
0: That's right. That's right, yes. A wonderful, wonderful character. And, of course, a wonderful week for the greatest game of all. There's a suggestion, HG, that there's been heated words between Madge and the Broncos reserves coach Carmichael Hunt. I don't think it was that heated. I think Madge was watching the reserve game from the car. And, that took me back. There was nothing better back in the day than watching a game of rugby league from the car.
1: You can still do it in a lot of places.
0: I suppose you can. Yeah. I suppose you can. It really was a wonderful thing. And to think, you know, there's Madge sitting in the car watching the reserves. And Billy Walters, apparently, who's down from first grade into the reserve grade, was shifted from hooker to 5'8", I think, was Carmichael Hunt's instruction. And Madge wanted to see him back at the number nine to see what his form was like in terms of elevation to the Broncos. So I don't know how heated it was, but I think Madge just got out of the car and said, Carmichael, put him back at number nine.
1: Yeah.
0: Something like that.
1: Carmichael said,
0: no, not a problem.
1: Now, can I ask, do you know anything about the Indonesian struggles there? Because is Carmichael a caviest?
0: I don't know. I don't know.
1: That was the first thing.
0: I don't know if he's a magister or a kiviest. I don't know, but he did put Billy back at number nine,
1: fair
0: which
1: enough.
0: Suggests that he probably is a magister, not a kiviest. And of course, the reserves that he's coaching are the South Logan, Magpies. I think they're 11th at the moment, HG in the Host Plus Cup.
1: That's not
0: so. Good. It's not terrific, is it for? For Carmichael Hunt's credentials as a coach, but maybe he just hasn't had the cattle. Make of that what you will.
2: 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And Blindside supports the federal government's Rugby League Freedom of Expression legislation. 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

0: Yes, Dave Graney and the Coral Snakes, and you're just too hip, baby. From Night of the Wolverine, this is Bludging on the Blind Side on ABC Local Radio and ABC Smart. 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Now, a quick look at the Road to Midnight. In the matches so far in the round, we've had Panthers and Broncos. What a game this was.
1: What a game.
0: A lot of Broncos back.
1: Yeah.
0: And Madge, obviously, with the threat of this undermining of his position, have pulled the embers out of the fire. Could I put it that way?
1: He looked very relaxed in the dressing room after the match.
0: He did.
1: A lot of smiles.
0: 14-12 was the score. The Panthers.
1: Yeah.
0: Well, the Broncos are back on track if they can keep rolling.
1: They are. But it was difficult playing conditions.

0: conditions, driving, rain, difficulty handling. Could have gone either way, really.
1: And speaking of going either way, Sharks and Knights, 20 to 18, another close one.
0: Yeah.
1: And then Roosters and Storm, the Storm, all the talk at the moment, 14 to 6 to the Roosters. Yeah. Now, today, a great one, Raiders and Rabbits. Andrew Moore will be and the team will be tackling this one at 3 o'clock today.
0: Good.
1: On ABC Local Radio and ABC Smart. Warriors and Dragons, I think that might be the first match that Andrew calls. I don't know. Yeah, right. He's complaining about how many Dragons match he gets, understandably.
0: He does Dragons matches very well, though, doesn't he?
1: He's probably the best in the business.
0: I think so.
1: Yeah, and certainly, you know, brings it home.
0: Yep.
1: So it's worth listening.
0: Yes.
1: Never mind the score.
0: Yep.
1: Now, then we go to Bulldogs and West Tigers at 7:30. So the Warriors and the Dragons were 5:30. Then Bulldogs and West Tigers, 7:30. And then tomorrow, Titans and Sea Eagles at 2. And the Dolphins and the Cowboys at 4. Now, that Dolphin-Cowboy match could be interesting.
0: Yes.
1: Given that the Dolphins got touched up wildly last weekend.
0: Yeah. Yeah. Yeah. Yes. The Dolphins have got something to prove, haven't they?
1: Now, before we take a break, just an update. It does appear that the halftime entertainment at the World Cup is going to be a super group, combining the talents of Coldplay, good, Justin Bieber, Madonna, Shakira, The Angels, and Smokey Dawson.
0: Wow, that's an eclectic mix, isn't it?
1: It is. That's for the World Cup final. So I don't know what you make of that. I mean, I just hope the stage manager and the production crew have thought it out.
0: Yeah.
1: Because, you know, once you put Coldplay in there with Justin Bieber, it's just a clash of styles.
0: Well, it makes it difficult for the coaches, doesn't it, if they've got to prepare their players now to stay on the boil for half an hour.
1: I know, it's madness. It's madness, wrong.
0: Yeah.
1: It's wrong. They'll get a very poor second half.
0: Yeah.
1: Anyway, we'll be back with more in a moment.
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2: 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What have you got to lose? This is Bludging on the Blind Side.
1: And just a couple of updates, diary date updates. I should point out that the Men in Gold are playing Italy today.
0: Mm.
1: I think it's in...
0: That's one we've got to win, hasn't it? I mean,
1: it is.
0: Imagine
1: we haven't
0: the
1: won
0: embarrassment
1: anyway.
0: Losing to Italy, for God's sake.
1: Well, unfortunately, Italy are no easy beats. They might
0: they're 11th in the world or something, aren't they? easy beats. That's
1: so
0: true.
1: That match, I think, is in Optus in Perth.
0: Right.
1: And obviously people will be able to see it from 7:30, I think, on the Eastern Seaboard.
0: Right. Is that on Channel 7 HD? We'll be able to see that, or 9? Do we know?
1: I think it'll be on, you'll have to pay.
0: I don't know.
1: Yeah. It won't be on your channel.
0: No, okay.
1: Now, and remember, of course, speaking of diary dates, remember the Festival of Magic? This is Magic Round in Wagga Wagga featuring the NRLW.
0: Oh, yes.
1: All 12 teams will be there. And so you'll be able to meet the stars of the NRLW, which is a great opportunity to travel to Wagga, see some high-class rugby league and participate in everything that these magic rounds have.
0: Yep.
1: Now,
0: just on the text, HG, someone is suggesting that if Phil Mickelson was paid in $2 Commonwealth Games coins, his $50,000, then he could... put those aside.
1: As his super.
0: It's not a bad idea. But I don't know if that many coins have been minted. Not sure.
1: Well, I think we'd have to make a couple of phone calls and see if we could get to the
0: get
1: bottom.
0: Get the Perth Mint to blast out a few more just to give to Phil.
1: Yeah, the Mickelson, you know, slice.
0: Yeah. Yep,
1: now, talk back topics. Roy, what happened last
0: just
1: week?
0: Before I get there, Ronnie from Cairns says he received a Commonwealth Games $2 coin in his change after purchasing Cadbury fruit and nut chocolate on Wednesday.
1: How lucky is he?
0: Exactly. He says, I took it home and carefully wrapped it in acid-free paper.
1: He did the right thing there.
0: He did the right thing
1: He's
0: there.
1: He's got a great step up into his super.
0: Yeah, I'd suggest with that paper, just cover it in Glad Wrap as well to seal it.
1: And maybe put it in a Ziploc bag.
0: That's not bad. Mm. And then in a safe.
1: And then maybe put some notes about it. Got this in exchange with a, you know, obviously bought a...
0: For historians who...
1: Yes, yes, who are going to study these things and your collection, where you went right and where you went wrong, et cetera.
0: Et cetera.
1: Now,
0: Now, last week, HG, we asked people, should some of the NRL money go to the USARL? You'll remember the USARL are now in control of rugby league in the United States and not the AMNRL, which has been, I think, disbanded. Disbanded now, yeah. Mm. And I'm not
1: or
0: sure.
1: Merged.
0: There were corruption allegations, which I'm sure aren't true. But anyway, the USARL have come out in the ascendancy and they've changed the name to the Hawks, you recall.
1: That's right, that's right, that's
0: from,
1: right.
0: From the Tomahawks. And I don't know, we don't know whether there are cultural issues as could be the cause of that or whether they just want to rebrand to start afresh. I don't know. But I think it's a great shame if the legacy of Big Bob Brule
1: and the Tomahawks
0: is consigned to history.
1: Now, finish the topic there.
0: Oh, yes, okay.
1: Now, I agree with all of that. But
0: yeah, 51% of people said yes, some money should
1: 51?
0: Yeah, so it's right on the knife edge, isn't it?
1: Knife edge. Look, can I just say, I don't know if I've got enough time to expand this, that this global domination that Feathers goes in for, I don't approve of this.
0: No?
1: I think the game has reached a pinnacle in Australia. Mm. If people want to see rugby league played well, they come to Australia, participate in everything we've got and go and see a few matches. Mm. There's no point trying to build a version of this competition in America. Their game will evolve, you know, at a grassroots level, gathering, you know, moss as it goes along, and eventually it may challenge Australia's. But the idea that somehow America in about 2 hours' time is going to have a competitive team with Australia is just rubbish.
0: Yeah. Yes.
1: Because they don't understand simple things like 40-20.
0: No, they don't.
1: Six again.
0: Yeah.
1: Forward passes.
0: And you'd have to say probably the umpiring skills in the United States
1: would be fairly limited.
0: Challenged, could I suggest?
1: Yeah.
0: So we have to go over, and that's what maybe some of this money could be used, should Feathers approve, into building up a bank of skilled referees to begin with.
1: Of course. And remember,
0: so you'd start with referees and coaches, wouldn't you?
1: You would. And some of our people have to go over there. I think one of the Cronulla Sharks ended up in recently left Australia to live in Canada. Now, that would be a great start there.
0: It would be.
1: I want to say his name was Wade Graham, but I might be well wrong there.
0: Yeah. He's now in Canada, is he?
1: In Canada, yeah. And
0: unfortunately, there's a fair bit of, I want to say, animus between Canada and the United States at the moment.
1: But my point is that popular culture doesn't transport easily.
0: No.
1: You've got to have your own version of it. You know, you've got your own organisations and, you know, cross-pollination sort of buggers it up.
0: Yeah.
1: It's why we never had the Kiss Army here.
0: Well, that's true. That's true. I mean, you take a band like Sherbet, for example.
1: Exactly.
0: Now, it's pointless going to the United States and creating a new Sherbet, isn't it? chances are it's not going to work.
1: Now, what have you got this week with the hydration break looming?
0: Should winning Blues coach and team be given a ticker tape parade down George Street in Sydney?
1: Wow, a bit late, do you think?
0: Well, I'm not sure whether it's too late.
1: In the future?
0: Well, A, in future, and B, in the lead up to, say, the grand final.
1: Now you're talking.
0: It wouldn't hurt to have a tabletop truck. Go down George Street, perhaps on a Friday afternoon, say 3:30, 4 o'clock, stop the trams for a time.
1: Well, that'd be all on blaze.
0: I suppose. And the team go down with Laurie and co. I think people would love to see
1: they
0: that.
1: They would, and I agree with that. And, you know, in the part of the Festival of Football.
0: Yes.
1: And then when State of Origin comes,

0: for our next year, we lock it on to much more, say, the final week of school holidays or something like that.
1: Yes. I agree with you. But there should be some
0: acknowledgement. The achievement.
1: The great achievement of Laurie and the Blues. I mean, there they were, the underdogs. No one. Everyone had written them off.
0: Yeah.
1: I mean,
0: yeah.
1: We hadn't, but most people had.
0: Yeah. The common sense had.
1: Yes. Yes.
0: Yeah, but there they are.
1: They won. They won. You can't take that away from them. Anyway, get in touch. You know what to do. Phone.
0: Text.
1: We'll get it.
0: Now it's time for the hydration break. Take these important messages from our sponsors. Back with more Bludge after the news. Let me radio.

0: ABC News with Satyam Weinstein. Fighting in the Middle East has intensified, with the US striking a bridge and other targets in Iran, while Tehran responded by hitting a power and desalination plant in Kuwait. Iranian media reporting that two oil tankers have also exploded and caught fire after passing through a mined route in the Strait of Hormuz, though the US disputes that claim. Armed men have also seized a vessel off the coast of Yemen, raising concerns about the safety of ships travelling in the Red Sea. Bader al-Sarif is a professor at Kuwait University, and he says the country has been hit hard.
1: We've been hearing strikes for the past four nights. Let me tell you, we've had a total of 96 attacks in 3 days. Today was quite challenging in the sense that the target was critical infrastructure, power generation, water desal plants.
0: The federal government will focus on education and community relations in its long-awaited response to the Special Envoy's report on Islamophobia. Kian Burke reports.
2: 10 months after the Special Envoy to Combat Islamophobia, Aftab Malik, released his report containing 54 recommendations, the government has announced its response. 35 recommendations have been accepted, which will see the government review the school curriculum and expand mental health support, especially for Muslim women. But Anthony Albanese says the government won't be accepting the Special Envoy's call to water down the importance of religion and ideology in defining terrorism.
3: We take advice from our security agencies. I have confidence in them.
2: He says the government will continue working with Mr. Malik on his report's other recommendations.
0: The federal government has strengthened its travel advice for Laos, warning Australians about the risk of crime and a lack of transparency in the country's justice system. Here's Yvette Gray.
4: The latest advice posted on Smart Traveller is for Australians to exercise a high degree of caution in Laos due to crime, the risk of methanol poisoning and ongoing concerns around lack of transparency in the justice system. The warning states the legal system may not provide justice in criminal cases and authorities may apply the law inconsistently. It comes after Lao authorities charged the owner of a distillery over a mass alcohol poisoning incident in 2024, which killed six tourists, including two Melbourne teenagers, Bianca Jones and Holly Morton Bowles. A possible penalty could see the owner face a sentence of just 3 months to 4 years in prison.
0: Thousands of protesters have taken to the streets of Ukraine's capital Kyiv for the second night of the sacking of the country's defence minister, Mykhailo Fedorov. The BBC's Paul Moss has the story.
5: It's not a great look. Ukraine in the midst of a horrific war, but now with only a standard defence minister and the country apparently divided. Protesters angry over the sacking of his predecessor. Mykhailo Fedorov had been an unlikely choice, a former marketing executive who'd never served in the military, more at home with a laptop than a gun. But his enthusiasm for the very latest drone technology was credited for Ukraine's successful attacks on Russian infrastructure, and his continuing popularity is now proving a headache for Ukraine's President Volodymyr Zelensky.
0: Authorities in Venezuela say 5,069 people are now known to have died in the twin earthquakes that hit the country last month. The quakes injured more than 16,000 people and left nearly 18,000 more homeless. There's been no update on the number of people still missing, which is believed to be in the tens of thousands. A southern Tasmanian man's in hospital after being bitten by a shark at Bruny Island in Tasmania's south. Jasmine Snow has more.
6: A 31-year-old man had been diving this morning with two other people at a depth of 8 metres, approximately 50 metres offshore from Coal Point, Adventure Bay on Bruny Island. He was bitten on the forearm by what is believed to be a 2-metre-long broad-nosed seven-gill shark. The man was able to return to shore and was assisted by fellow divers who

0: contacted emergency services this morning about 9 o'clock. Police Inspector Darren Latham says the man sustained non-life-threatening injuries to his lower forearm and was flown by rescue helicopter to the Royal Hobart Hospital in a stable condition. Police are patrolling the area by boat and have not seen any further sightings of the shark.
1: Police say, though this seems to be an isolated incident, swimmers and divers in the area are being asked to stay vigilant. At Adelaide Forward, Darcy Fogarty faces a nervous wait for the match review officer's assessment.

0: during the first half of the game. You're now up to date with the very latest from ABC News.
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3: Isn't that a lovely idea?
2: And can you just tidy up? 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
2: Followed by Italy v Australia.
3: Yep.
2: From Perth at 7:30.
3: I think that's correct.
2: And that's on 9
3: that's
2: as well.
3: That's on 9, yes.
2: God, that's a great
3: isn't
2: contribution.
3: Isn't that wonderful?
2: It is. And just think of all those grand finals between now and the actual grand final that are going to be on Gem. That's great.
3: It is good,
2: so,
3: isn't it?
2: Gem and 9 are your go-to places
3: for rugby union
2: coverage.
3: Isn't that good? Isn't that good? Yes.
2: What else have you got?
3: Yes. I mean, it is something for people to look forward to. I mean, people love seeing the Wallabies win. They do. So this would be a great opportunity this evening to see a Wallabies win. I can't see Italy beating Australia. I mean, that's just...
2: implausible.
3: Implausible. Totally. Now, Michael from West Cork has been in touch
2: again.
3: He says, with regard to Friday night footy and dog racing... the NRL could take a leaf out. They've introduced a hydration break at approximately 20 minutes into each half. Were the NRL to do the same, you could have two races before kickoff, two during the hydration breaks, and two during half time. That would give a card of 8 races.
2: It's an elegant solution, but what you've got to understand is that you'll be watching, what would I call it? Vera or,
3: yes. Yeah, no, Vera. Let's say Vera.
2: So hydration break, two races in the middle of Vera.
3: Yep.
2: And then the next one might be, where they people bring along things and get them assessed? I've forgotten the name.
3: Antique Roadshow.
2: Thanks very much, Antique Roadshow.
3: Yeah, we'll just be interrupted. Well, that would only be for a few minutes, though, while you're
2: I'm not suggesting
3: race.
2: More than a couple of, well, some of them are very brief, a minute and a half.
3: Exactly.
2: And they get your odds up and your divvies out and weight declared or whatever.
3: Correct. And it'd just be a quick cutaway to the dog race, then back to...
2: get the assessment about the watch.
3: Yeah, Vera, sit down, pet. Now, what have you been doing? You know what I mean? It's great. He adds, this is Michael, on another note, apropos to the stout discussions...
2: Oh, stout discussion, yeah.
3: I recently donated blood and remembered that up until 2010, donors had the option of a pint of Guinness after donating.
2: Isn't that fantastic? A pint of Guinness.
3: A pint of Guinness.
2: Now, he keeps across issues there in West Cork, doesn't he?
3: He does. He does. I'm surprised they stopped giving out the pint of Guinness.
2: You think that'd lure them in?
3: Why did they change?
2: Maybe I should get onto the health people there and find out.
3: Yeah. Well, I don't know if you get Guinness here if you donate blood. I don't think you do. Don't think you do. Wouldn't hurt, would it?
2: No. Something under the counter.
3: Yeah.
2: You wouldn't want to be rushed, knocked over in the rush.
3: Now, Belinda in Darwin, HG, she says, my interest was piqued when you discussed in last week's program the great benefit of being able to view more gambling ads as a KO subscriber. Naturally, I was thrilled, she says. Another great benefit of KO is Jack Riewoldt's special comments on the Thursday night AFL game.
2: Yeah, they would be.
3: Well, you'd be probably more aware of this than I, HG. A highlight last Thursday during the Swans v Freo clash was Jack's comment, quote, the umpires know the rules. This was certainly news to me, and I'm sure many other AFL fans. Do AFL umpires, in fact, know the rules, or was Jack just being mischievous?
2: Well, I think Jack's pretty downtown with the whole program, and so it's not going to be in his interest to say, that was a bit wobbly, or we wouldn't want to see that on replay again,
3: okay,
2: or stuff like that. No, Jack's fairly...

0: So many institutions are being undermined at the moment, you know, wherever you go. It's good to know that somebody's standing up for them. This comes from John in Newcastle. He says, lately I've been having some deep-rooted, passionate thoughts about the greatest game of all.
1: Good.
0: These thoughts have wandered into expansion in the 20th team. Expansion should next go to a location which is a stepping stone to the English Super League and reinforces the Kafusi line.
1: Mm.
0: This place is the Vatican. It fits beautifully into the Church of Rugby League. They could be totally self-funded. God knows they've been bleeding innocent people of money for centuries, and I believe a tax haven. They should be named the Vatican Apostles. Coached by Craig Gower, who's lived in Italy.
1: Yeah, I mean, we broke that story a while ago. I'd forgotten his name.
0: That's right.
1: That's a... Yeah.
0: The colours could mimic the Pope's robes. The emblem is His Holiness with a ball under one arm and a crucifix in the other.
1: Well, he thought it through.
0: Yeah.
1: One thing is, where would the players come from? Are they have to be adherents, if that's the right word, or members of the faith? Or
0: probably.
1: So
0: probably.
1: This goes to your theory about how, you know, follows the themes of coal, seams of coal around the place.
0: Yeah.
1: And, of course, the De La Salle community has trained many great players.
0: That's right, the Patrician brothers.
1: There'd be lots of all of that.
0: Look, I don't think it'd be too difficult to find an intersection between coal mining and Catholicism from which you could draw potential players who could play for a Vatican team. They would have to move into the Vatican, which would provide its own challenges, I'd suggest.
1: Having rugby league people inside the Vatican?
0: Yes.
1: Yeah, no, I agree with that. I think
0: that's
1: could
0: a
1: go
0: recipe
1: horribly
0: for...
1: Wrong.
0: Yeah,
1: yeah,
0: thank you.
1: You'd have to put the altar wine away.
0: You would. And there are lots of very valuable...
1: Things.
0: I mean, you couldn't have them throwing a ball around the Sistine Chapel, for example.
1: No, that's
0: true. I mean, you couldn't. And they'd be up for that. Mm. They would.
1: They'd see it as an indoor training
0: facility. Yes, they would. And you couldn't blame them.
1: Mm.
0: They just don't know.
1: Would they get a vote in some of the big decision making?
0: Probably not. Mm. It depends how seriously they took it. I mean, if after three or four seasons playing for the Vatican, they had combined their training with seminary work and became trained priests,
1: and eventually become a pope, a rugby league pope.
0: Yes,
1: I mean, Feathers can only dream, can't he?
0: He can. Now, this comes from David from Lilyfield. He says, leaving aside previous Crimean War scene memories, courtesy of Cleary's head wound dressing in Wednesday's Origin match, back a couple of weeks, I wonder if you're aware of the temporary museum established at Benny Elias's old stamping ground while closed for renovations. Well, I am aware of this, actually. Audio-vision electronic box about the size of a Parisian pissoir. I walked around the back of the contraption, half expecting to find a door to a cubicle or a line of urinals, but no, it's sealed. No images of the heritage toilets either, despite abundant other heritage images projected on the screen celebrating a century of rugby league. Why not, I ask? It is a bit disappointing. While renovations are happening at Leichhardt Oval, you know, the destruction of the toilets and
1: yes,
0: all that.
1: Yes, fully aware.
0: The museum is closed.
1: But?
0: So you can't go to the museum. But there is a small screen that shows images of, Balmain players of the past, etc.
1: Like Ciro and John Elias.
0: Yeah, a little bit of that, yeah. And really old grainy footage of, back in the day.
1: You mean like 1910?
0: It's on a loop 24 hours a day, as nearly as I can tell. But it's not great.
1: No. Disappointing.
0: Disappointing.
1: I thought you said there was something going to be opened up in a house nearby.
0: Yeah, the museum. But it's closed at the moment.
1: Oh, okay. Sorry.
0: This house that Wayne Pearce might have
1: good
0: lived
1: on you.
0: In.
1: Well done. Yeah, that's well done.
0: Yeah. Which is a beautiful museum.
1: But it's shut.
0: It's shut at the moment. And so if you want to, there might be one or two images on the screen of, say, Keith Barnes. So
1: people, that good.
0: Yeah, that good. This comes from Trent at Penshurst. During the week, I was watching a show on the great New South Wales player, Brett Kenny. Well, that must have been a terrific show. What a great character Brett Kenny was.
1: A wonderful player.
0: Wonderful player. 5'8". And whenever he played for the Blues as 5'8", he outplayed King Wally. Who did? Quite regularly. Yeah, quite a remarkable player. He was, of course, in that great team, Jack Gibson's team, with Sterling.

0: Sturlo
1: and the Zip Zip Man.
0: The Zip Zip Man.
1: And then you
0: had Guru Growth.
1: Yeah, the Bookends.
0: The Bookends.
1: Yeah, I mean, it was great.
0: Man, what a team that
1: great
0: was.
1: Team.
0: Wasn't it ever?
1: Long
0: the Crow,
1: ago
0: of course.
1: The Crow, yeah, on the wing.
0: On the Crow in the centre.
1: Sorry.
0: Yeah. What a team. Anyway, during the week I was watching a show on the Great New South Wales Brett Kenny. Highlights were shown where the pack weights of each team were illustrated on the screen. Why has rugby league moved away from this? Do you think the new broadcast deal should stipulate this valuable piece of information is communicated to the fan? It's true. You used to be given the pack weights. You know, the scrum when it packs weighs this much. You know?
1: The only thing I would say is that in those days the scrum mattered in a way that it doesn't.
0: It doesn't anymore.
1: No.
0: That's
1: and
0: true.
1: That every so you could win the head against the feed.
0: Yeah.
1: That's the right way of putting
0: it.
1: Yeah. But nowadays it's a means, as you keep pointing out, of dragging players out of the field of play.
0: That's true. But it wouldn't hurt when players are introduced to be given their weight.
1: No, that's a good idea.
0: We don't know how much
1: that's
0: they
1: That's a good
0: weigh.
1: Idea.
0: You know, Marky Mark, how much does he weigh? Well, I haven't got a clue.
1: Yeah, Mark.
0: If you said to me 91 kilos, I'd think, oh, well, maybe. But then someone could say, oh, he's 130 kilos. I'd think, whoa, really?
1: Okay. Well, that shocked me about the Australian-born prop who plays now for France.
0: 140 kilos, you say?
1: 145 kilos.
0: Yeah, well, that matters in rugby union, doesn't it?
1: I mean,
0: will they give us the pack weights tonight? I mean, I wonder what the pack weight of Italy is. And how does it compare with the pack weight of Australia? And how important is that going to be? I don't know.
1: No, I agree.
0: We're kept in the dark.
1: And no wonder people aren't interested in rugby union.
0: Yes.
1: The pack weights would lure kids in.
0: Yeah, they would.
1: And
0: what's the pack weight, Dad? France, what was their pack weight, Dad? I don't know, mate.
1: And they could make a note in their book, and those books would become valuable in the future.
0: They
1: France.
0: Would.
1: 2026, back weight, bloody, bloody, blah.
0: Bloody, blah. This comes from Ian in the Shire. You may recall I wrote to you a few months back about a sign I saw at Lennox Head banning shooting on the beach.
1: Yeah. Yeah, I remember this clearly.
0: I've now seen an even more enigmatic sign at Kiama on the New South Wales south coast.
1: Oh, yeah.
0: We're about to embark on a third and final section of the Kiama Coastal Walk. By golly, that's a walk, isn't
1: it? It is.
0: I mean, just start at the blowhole and head south.
1: You would, yeah. Well, you'd end up on 90 Mile Beach fairly quickly.
0: How's the hole blowing these days? I haven't seen it for a while.
1: Beautiful. They have to warn people about not getting too close to the hole. They got safety fences up.
0: Yeah. But it's a beautiful spot for newlyweds to have their photographs taken. I wondered whether the Demon might take Katie Bolter there.
1: They, I'm sure that's on their itinerary when they come back to Australia.
0: Sure.
1: To get down to the blowhole.
0: The Kiama Coastal Walk, which starts at Love's Bay, when I spotted the attached warning sign at the beginning of this part of the track. Now, this is the sign, HG. You are warned that you could die from the following.
1: Yeah. Is this handwritten?
0: No, it's an official sign.
1: Yeah.
0: You could die from the following. Heart attack or stroke from strenuous exercise. Dehydration and heat stroke.
1: Mm.
0: Being gored by cattle or horses. Bitten by dogs or snakes. Bitten by insects, spiders, scorpions, ticks or mites. Being hit by a train or another vehicle. Being stupid enough to drink polluted water.
1: Well.
0: See these sorts of signs, as he goes on to say. Now, I have no idea what Brightspark decided this sign was necessary, but surely they were not from Tourism Australia or Tourism New South Wales, because a sign like this, if widely known about, would almost certainly lead to a major drop in tourist numbers to the state and the country as a whole. Well, that's true.
1: And I don't want to add to the burden, but that blowhole is a killer.
0: Yeah.
1: The Kiama blowhole has killed as many people as have been nipped by a brown snake.
0: Well, gee, they've kept that quiet, haven't they? Mm. But see, if that information got out, if there was a big sign near the blowhole, don't get close or you'll be killed, it would dissuade newlyweds from having their photos taken.
1: It would, wouldn't it? It would.
0: And that's a great magnet for, you know, tourism in Kiama. People going to have their photos taken at the blowhole. But I suppose they've got to cover themselves in terms of insurance.
1: Well, they would.
0: If people from overseas go on these walks, and if, say, someone is bitten by a snake and a mite and a dog and hit by a train and has a heart attack.
1: On the walk.
0: On the walk.
1: Well, you'd have to say your number.
0: They're going
1: to
0: say, well, I was on warn, aren't they? And sue the government.
1: I think you're right.
0: So that's what they're covering themselves.
1: So they could then, in the court case, Malad,
0: here's the sign. Yeah. You were warned.
1: Here's a photo, a video of the sign.
0: Yeah.
1: Can you read it, Malad, for the court so the court can understand?
0: That's right. Now, this comes from Brent. It's been a few years since I communicated, but a couple of your recent topics piqued my interest. One of your correspondents mentioned that Lennox Head had signs related to shooting on the beach.
1: Yeah.
0: After the Lennox Head comment, I saw a sign at the Kingscote Tidal Swimming Pool. The sign says, no fishing within the pool. Do not release animals, especially sharks, in the pool. What is happening in Kingscote, he says.
1: Does he give you an idea where Kingscote is? Is that on Kangaroo Island?
0: I don't know where Kingscote is. We could look it up, I guess. But has there been a problem of people releasing sharks into the Kingscote pool?
1: This is all news to me.
0: News to me.
1: Yeah, all news to me.
0: It'd be a bit of a shock if you came across a big white.
1: It'd be bigger than the pool.
0: Yeah.
1: Probably.
0: Probably. I have no idea what the scale of this pool is.
1: Or either end, I'd like to see some photo evidence that there was a shark in there.
0: Yeah.
1: Or is that just a G-up?
0: Well, it could be a G-up. Could be a G-up. Let's say it's a council with a sense of humour. Maybe. Finally, Stout, he says, some maternity units within hospitals administer Stout to help a new mother to bring in her milk.
1: Oh, yeah.
0: Stout has therapeutic effect on kiddies, new mothers, and particularly older folk at Christmas.
1: What sort of therapeutic effect? Make them drunk?
0: Yeah. No, gives you an appetite.
1: Oh, yeah, sure.
0: The base of Stout is dark malt. But you can add other adjuncts such as lactose, coffee, chocolate, and oatmeal to add to the flavour profile. This is where the different tastes and varieties come. You mentioned Cooper's Stout, which is an extra stout, not sparkling. There's one of the new vegan stouts produced in Australia. It does not contain fish bladder, which unfortunately is an ingredient in most other commercial stouts. He says.
1: Well, this is an interesting development.
0: That's interesting, isn't it? I didn't know fish bladders.
1: So a lot of people are killing whiting to get their fish bladder out so they can put it in their stout.
0: Probably, yes. But I wonder who had the idea in the first place. You know, this malt tastes pretty good. There's just something missing.
1: Fish bladder.
0: Yeah, let's just try that fish bladder in there. See how it gets. Well, bloody hell. That's giving it a lift. That's giving me an appetite.
2: Australians, do you want to become a rugby league referee? You're shocked your parents won't speak to you and now you don't know where to turn. Well, help is available. Keep listening to Bludging on the Blind Side.

0: Yeah, Killing Heidi there with We Are from Reflector. And that's from a long time ago, 30 years ago approximately. Now, you're listening to The Bludge on ABC Local Radio and ABC Sport. And this story disturbs me because the Storm could be going global. This is the Melbourne Rugby League side.
1: Yep.
0: Could be go global with two international bidders in negotiations with Melbourne bosses to explore a mega $160 million investment in their NRL powerhouse.
1: Right.
0: Now,
1: yep.
0: Should this go through,
1: yep.
0: It means that most clubs have an idea of what they're worth. So now they can go and sell them to anybody who's got the money to be able to buy it. And I say that with advisedly because three investors apparently, including a Hong Kong hedge fund firm,
1: yes.
0: have expressed interest in buying a stake in the Storm yeah. to capitalise on the NRL's $5.3 billion TV rights deal.
1: Yeah.
0: So with the TV rights going up, it makes every – it's a rising tide floats all boats. It means all the value of the clubs has gone up.
1: Astronomically.
0: Astronomically, thanks. Mm. Should the sell-off go through, it would value the Storm at, wait for it, $200 million.
1: Okay.
0: Putting Melbourne alongside the Broncos and Collingwood as one of the most powerful brands in Australian sport. Now, that doesn't that seems wrong.
1: Mm.
0: It's not as though I go around all the time thinking Storm.
1: No, you don't. But the figures don't lie, HG. The figures don't lie.
0: Thanks.
1: Do they?
0: Thanks. You're absolutely right. That's what I overlooked.
1: Yeah.
0: Storm.
1: Yeah. I mean, these hedge funds in Hong Kong wouldn't be looking at the Storm if the numbers weren't right.
0: Yeah, that's right. If the numbers,
1: I mean, they're not idiots.
0: No,
1: unless they just want to somehow, as a backdoor means of getting in and undermining what's happening in rugby league. I mean, they wouldn't do that, would they?
0: Well,
1: remember, these are Chinese. Chinese hedge fund.
0: Yeah, yes. Now, not American hedge funds.
1: No.
0: Who, of course, are compromised by the very fact that they're American. Mm. But can I come to the point? Here we have, you and I have spent a long time trying to explain and improve and justify the big news, Bunnings Island, the Kafusi line, the Kafusi line and roping in more parts of the Kafusi line like the Taiwanese oysters and so on and the
1: Copperheads.
0: Yeah, the Copperheads and the Pirates. And all of a sudden, in the back doorway, come the very people we're trying to keep out with rugby league.
1: I know.
0: But it does my head in.
1: Yeah, I know.
0: Now, of course, I've got people will say, well, I'm old fashioned. You've got to see, enemies inside the tent as well as outside the tent. So you might as well drag them in and have them piss inside the tent.
1: They should know what they're doing.
0: Yeah, exactly. So you can see what they're up to. So the chairman, Storm chairman, said he's not walking away from the club and is determined to remain in charge if there is a change to Melbourne's shareholding arrangements.
1: Right.
0: Melbourne's, this is a bombshell decision. There's no way we'd sell the Storm completely. Even if a new investor claimed a majority shareholding with the club, Chairman Tripp would remain as Storm chairman for at least another 5 years. What happens after the 5 years?
1: Yeah.
0: I asked myself.
1: I know.
0: With the new TV rights, there's a new view that NRL clubs could get stronger. So there's a bit to think about, but it's great there's interest is great and keen on, the game in Australia and more. It's worth more than what we thought it was.
1: Yeah.
0: As you point out, the figures don't lie.
1: Yeah.
0: Storm, which turned over $60 million last season, are threatening that to blow that valuation out of the water as they edge towards a potential sale that would send the shockwaves through the whole competition.
1: Wow.
0: See, what does that make, if the Storm, they didn't win on the weekend and these things float up and down.
1: No, they're struggling this year, aren't they?
0: Yeah, well, that's what I mean. So the dominant clubs, what's the Panthers worth?
1: Yeah.
0: On that valuation.
1: Yes. Has anyone run the slide rule over the Panthers? I'm sure they haven't.
0: And then
1: you
0: think of the up-and-comers. Is the Dolphins looking because they're going well?
1: And what hedge funds from overseas are looking at the Dolphins?
0: And where do you
1: and the Panthers. Who'd know?
0: Exactly. Who'd know what's going on?
1: Yeah.
0: And where do you stand on this? Transparency is uppermost in your mind. No. But, at the moment it's pretty untransparent.
1: It is.
0: And Feathers, he's got no faults, but transparency isn't one of his long suits.
1: No, it's not.
0: Tends to keep it fairly quiet and tell people what's going on.
1: Well, he appears to be playing both sides of the street, doesn't he?
0: He does. Now, does he get a snib out of this?
1: Well, I hope he does. I hope he does.
0: Don't we all?
1: Look, we don't want, the mistakes made. I think we decided it was Andrew Robb who was responsible for the sale of the Darwin Port.
0: Yeah.
1: Well, we don't want to make that mistake again, do we?
0: We don't.
1: We don't.
0: Now,
1: we don't.
0: Are you suggesting that the port, the company that owns the port, is now bidding on the Storm?
1: Well, it wouldn't surprise me if that's what's going on.
0: Because they get talk to each other, don't they?
1: Of course they do. And you can't blame them. You can't blame them. But I noticed that there are other interests for the Melbourne Storm HD. The New York Aries management, they appear to be shaping up as potential buyers as well.
0: Now, hang on.
1: Mm.
0: You only need two to make a market.
1: Yeah.
0: Where's this going to end?
1: Yeah. So, gee. But if the federal government have to get involved and have to just quietly say, you know, Hong Kong hedge fund, thank you very much, love your work. We've got a better offer coming from the New York Aries management.
0: But you've got no idea. I don't mean to be unkind to the New York.
1: But I don't know who owns the New York Aries management. I don't know. It may well be a consortium in Hong Kong.
0: I love the term consortium.
1: Mm.
0: A consortium meaning several companies from China are ganging together to buy the Storm.
1: It was true. The New York Aries management.
0: That's right.
1: Yeah. Well, that's a theory. I have no proof.
0: No, you're just asking questions.
1: I'm just asking the questions. That's all.
0: And does this whole thing sit comfortably with you, the idea that...
1: Well, what sits comfortably is that now we're getting a true idea of the value of the Melbourne Storm.
0: Yeah.
1: And they've got a membership this year of 31,255 members. That is fantastic.
0: It is very good. Now, so what do we say? So the number was 200 million.
1: Yeah.
0: Now, that sets the 5 billion in some sort of context.
1: It does.
0: Because if we've got 20 teams, all of a sudden you've got quite a lot of money. Some of those would be worth more than others.
1: Yes.
0: I understand that.
1: Yeah, yeah.
0: But just generally speaking, 200 million a team.
1: Mm. Mm. Yeah.
0: It's starting to make sense.
1: It's starting to make sense, isn't it?
0: 5 billion makes sense, yeah. More bludge in a moment.
2: The Rugby League Crime Writers Association have not been idle. New titles released this month include Blood on the Boots by Bronco Gemma Chibasaki, a murderous serial killer romp, Six Again by Reed the Nigalamani, and from the pen of Golden Glock Award winner Jonah Pezzett, I Smeared on Too Much When I Left. 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
3: Hi, this is Andrew Moore inviting you to stick around straight after the 2 o'clock news for NRL Saturday coming just down the road from Roy and HD in the boardroom. I'll be joined by Luke Lewis and Michael Carayannis, and on the pre-game show we'll be joined by Brisbane Broncos coach Michael Madge Maguire after the Broncos' stunning upset win over Penrith on Thursday night. The footy starts at 3 o'clock down at Canberra Stadium with the Raiders playing host to the South Sydney Rabbitohs. We'll call the 5:30 game between the Warriors and St George Illawarra out of Auckland. And then at 7:30 tonight, it's Canterbury Bankstown up against the West Tigers at Stadium Australia. Very important game for both the Bulldogs and the Tigers. We'll update the three NRLW games as well. That's all straight after 2 o'clock right here on ABC Sport.
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0: You know, this whole Melbourne Storm thing, it's obviously going to end up on Volandis' desk sooner or later. But the trouble is, if you allow it to start, it opens the door to everybody, and I don't mean everybody in that sense, but people with a lot of money to be able to come and buy these wonderful assets that Australia has grown themselves.
1: Mm.
0: Anyway, Volandis is now got his hands full because he's the chairman, obviously the rugby league, and also the CEO, and also running New South Wales Racing and Tropfest and a number of other things. Mm. But he's a man who's got broad shoulders and can take it on. I did notice a diary of a day in PV. Else life.
1: Oh, really?
0: Feathers wakes up at 5.
4: Yep.
0: He's in the gym at 5:30. From 6:30, he takes phone calls, emails, reads the paper and other media. Yep. 8:30, he has a coffee and arrives at work with meetings with key internal departments.
4: Yes.
0: Not sure what internal departments be. Referee.
4: Oh, pathways, et cetera.
0: Pathways, yeah. Referee, State of Origin in 2027.
4: Yep.
0: Can we get new, et cetera.
4: Yep. Then commemorative coins, et cetera.
0: Parade of players.
4: Parade of players. Yeah.
0: Who's coaching the Blues? And now, at 10 a.m., he's meeting with the media.
1: Oh, okay.
0: Then 12, he's got a short lunch. Don't know what that means, just a sandwich probably at his desk and a cup of tea.
1: Well, hang on, he hasn't had breakfast yet. He just had a coffee.
0: That's right.
1: Does he eat?
0: He doesn't eat breakfast. He has a short lunch.
1: A short lunch. Oh, man.
0: Now, then he goes from 12:30 to 6 p.m. He's got meetings over investment plans, Super League, and the NRL media deal. Hang on. Well, that's cracked, boxed and buried.
1: Well, that's done now, yeah.
0: Yeah, so he can move on. Mm. He leaves work at 7 p.m. He's got phone calls and emails and family time. And watch the footy. He's in bed by 10.
1: When does he have dinner?
0: Well, he must eat on the move.
1: Oh.
0: But I think the
1: it's not a healthy lifestyle, is it?
0: It's not, no. It's not a healthy lifestyle. And one thing I was going to say was yesterday alone, this is the detail, having spent the morning poring over financials and spending time with the media. Have a few beers with the media around the game's investment plans, a potential partnership with English Super League. I wish they'd get out of that English Super League.
1: Well, he must be able to see something in it we can't.
0: Exactly. Mm. Exactly. Yeah, like... Mm. Well,
1: like a lot of money.
0: Yeah. But is he going global with this thing? As in, remember the global round that was floated a little while ago? That appears to be back on the agenda. Mm. I'm not sure who it is. Is it Tigers v, Parramatta in Dubai, that sort of thing?
1: Yeah, who knows? Or at the Vatican.
0: That's what it is. Now, then he's got further talks over the media deal. The media deal seems to loom large here.
1: Yeah.
0: Philandi's laundry list is filled with optimism and opportunity. Flushed with the $5 billion broadcasting deal, is a chance to oversee rugby league's expansion on domestic and global scale. I wish he'd forget the global scale. But the priority at the moment is looking at the financial situation, going through all the budgets, going through each department, making sure they're running efficiently and effectively. Mm. Could do that. It could take all your time doing that.
1: Well, he's got a lot to weigh up, HG. I mean, he's got all this money now. He's got a pot of $5 billion plus,
0: which is burning a hole in the pocket unless he invests it wisely.
1: Yeah, indeed, wisely. That's the issue. Where does he invest it? Does he put it into crypto?
0: Or hotels?
1: Hotels.
0: Or buying a racehorse?
1: Yeah. Look, I had a very brief discussion with him. Must have been, wasn't over breakfast, must have been around the coffee time. This was around 8:30, I want to say last Tuesday. He was on the phone, obviously. He didn't have time to meet with me personally. And he was sipping coffee in between comments. And I was suggesting to him that it's a great opportunity for rugby league to invest some seed capital into AI startups. I think that's going to accrue an enormous amount of value over the years to the rugby league. I think we mentioned last week, which he's not hostile to, is the idea of the underwater drones technology, that he could form some sort of rugby league partnership or partnership between the ARL, the NRL, and...
0: Australian Defence.
1: Well, in the end, but I'd suggest the Ukraine Defence Force
0: to start with,
1: because they're at the cutting edge of this technology.
0: They've got the good oil. Yeah.
1: But the future technology, HG, is obviously, and I suggested this to Feathers, is the nanotechnology in drones. So we can... or it is feasible, that you could design a drone that would be the size of an insect that could deliver a payload into the ear of your enemy over vast distances. So it would be no surprise that you could, not unimaginable, that you could release, say, a drone from the clubhouse, the Melbourne Storm headquarters, that could travel all the way to Russia, go into the Kremlin and...
0: blow up Putin.
1: Take out Putin, yeah. Absolutely possible. with nano drone technology. That's the future.
0: You know, one thing I'd do is I'd buy out AUKUS to start with, because you don't want them competing and clouding the issue.
1: Oh, I'd forget AUKUS.
0: Yeah, it's
1: lost money.
0: Yeah.
1: It's money going nowhere.
0: Mm.
1: You know, forget it. It's just whatever it was we put in, $350 billion plus the $900 billion that we had to pay the French because we didn't buy
0: theirs.
1: Yeah. You know, so it's a fair bit of money, but forget it. It's gone.
0: Yeah.
1: So the rugby league is going to fill that hole that's been created by the bungled AUKUS deal. That's what I'm suggesting that he do. There's no he hasn't said he's going to commit to this technology yet. He hasn't. But I would suggest he could, and that would be a great investment for rugby league.
0: Can I say that
1: So rugby league, on the one hand, we've got the Kafusi line cultural problems.
0: Yes. And then you've got the hardware.
1: Underneath, you've got rugby league operating at the hardware level to reinforce physically the cultural boundaries established by the Kafusi line.
0: It's a brilliant solution to the defence of Australia the defence of rugby league.
1: Yes.
0: Because people have to get past
1: that. Because they're one in the same.
0: Yeah, Australia and rugby
1: league are one in the same. That's what I said to Peter. That's what I said to Feathers. He understood that.
0: Right.
1: And the other thing I would like to see him do is present what I'm calling rugby league food parcels to people a little down on their uppers.
0: You mean pies or?
1: Pies. Pies with
0: fish
1: sauce.
0: And chips.
1: Long life pies with sauce. And small cans of rugby league stout for the kids.
0: Remember in the old days when we used to go to football that there was sometimes a compressed gun that would fire out a pie to the various parts of the ground. Now, the trouble
1: wasn't the
0: heavyweight pies by Joe Bushner's
1: heavyweight pies were delivered in such a manner, weren't they?
0: They were.
1: Yeah. It was incredible. I don't think anyone was injured by a flying pie hitting them in the back of the head and causing concussion. I don't think that happened.
0: Now, you've hit another nail on the head. The concussion issue, I think, could be solved by rugby league if it invests money wisely.
1: Yes. Nanotechnology?
0: Nanotechnology.
1: Yeah, I think they've got to get inside the brain.
0: Exactly.
1: Fiddle about with the chemicals
0: and join the bits.
1: Rejoin the bits.
0: Yeah.
1: Where the dopamine is not working anymore, it could be a substitute for dopamine. Is that what you're suggesting, HG?
0: I am. But this is
1: all idea.
0: Yeah. I'm just asking the question. Yeah. I'm just setting the agenda.
1: All of these things are possible.
0: Exactly. We need to seed investment.
1: The only thing constraining rugby league at the moment is imagination.
0: Correct.
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4: 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And it all begins August 13 with Australia versus Bangladesh on ABC Listen.
0: From the hutch of rugby league merchandise comes the Mamazella's Pancake Mix. It's a total meal made with free-range eggs from the Coachwood and Myrtle Triangle, the home of Wayne Bennett's Big Birds. Pete's breakfast biscuits are made to a special weight-reducing formula and come in four flavours: blueberry, shark, panther, and rooster. Every box of Mamo's Pancakes is an after-the-siren match-winning four-pointer scored between the posts and a kick to come. That's breakfast in the bunny box, blindsiders. ABC Radio.
7: Now, we don't want to disturb people, but correspondent has texted in some disturbing news.
8: Yeah, pointing out, actually, that the Wallabies have been defeated by Italy the last two times they've played.
7: Yeah, no.
8: I didn't know this.
7: Well, I kept it quiet from you deliberately.
8: Oh, Lord.
7: I didn't want you to go
8: is
7: off.
8: Is that true?
7: Yeah, they're very
8: Wallabies defeated by Italy.
7: Yeah.
8: So that's possible tonight.
7: That is possible. You've got to go into this match thinking we could lose this.
8: But well, then, do we go in as underdogs? Is that what you're suggesting? Are we underdogs tonight?
7: I haven't seen the figures on it.
8: No.
7: And, you know, the figures don't lie.
8: No.
7: But, no, I mean, we've been beaten, let's face it, by the French.
8: Yeah, by Ireland.
7: Ireland, and now we've got a chance to redeem the season with a win over Italy.
8: Well, they'd be doing it for Joe Schmidt tonight, wouldn't they? It's his last match.
7: Yeah.
8: I mean, this is about the Schmidt legacy, isn't it?
7: Hadn't thought of that. Now, coming back to the issue of, you know, Volandis and what he's up to, the priority at the moment is, this is Volandis talking, is looking at the financial situation, going through the budgets, going through each department and making sure, I might have mentioned this, running efficiently. Now, naturally, you've got some big ticket items, global round. They've got a collective bargaining agreement. Well, that's going to be a big problem because I think they have to work on, do you think the rugby league should begin make an insurance company, which they're responsible for?
8: Yeah. That's not a bad idea. Rugby league insurance.
7: Yeah. There's a lot of
8: There's money to be made in insurance, actually. Oh, my word, yes. Yes. What about private health cover?
7: Rugby league
8: private health cover.
7: I got sick, but I had rugby league health cover and I feel better already.
8: Sure. Yeah.
7: Well, they're two good things.
8: Yeah. I mean, you can really, I mean, if you can't make money out of health insurance, you're not trying.
7: Yeah. You deserve to go bust.
8: Yeah.
7: Now, it's a lot of big-ticket items, I'd say, they're looking at. Mm-hmm. Volandis insists he has yet to decide whether he'll become executive chairman on the permanent basis, although the smart money suggests the job will be his if he wants it. He says the call on the future of New South Wales racing is coming in the next few weeks. It's a mixed emotions, to be honest. Naturally, I've got a lot of friends and acquaintances in the racing, and most of them have been with me for 15 years or so. So it's a little bit different when you leave those people and start somewhere else. Naturally, you do feel emotional.
8: Yeah.
7: So he'd be leaving, you know, people behind, like, you know, Chris Waller and, you know, Bjorn Baker and Ronnie Quinton and, you know, obviously Darren Biedman, and people have been around for a long time.
8: What about Gay?
7: Gay, well, hasn't she been good?
8: She's been great for racing. And,
7: if only Gay.
8: I can't see him severing connections.
7: No, neither can I. I think it's too much.
8: Racing. It's too much part of him. It's in his blood.
7: It's him. It's who he is.
8: Yeah. Yeah. And I think his racing experience has been good for rugby league.
7: I do too. He says, I'm going to analyse the whole organisation, each department, see how effective he is and see what we can prove. He goes back to that all the time.
8: Yes.
7: Would there
8: be a way of combining rugby league with racing? I mean, that's the obvious thing, isn't it? If we could somehow combine those two things to have, you know, I've always imagined, you know, like the Brisbane Broncos have a number of horses in their stables and they race them.
7: Whoa.
8: You know?

0: And this is funded out of the $5
1: billion. Well, yeah, it would have to earn its own keep.
0: They get a horse dividend to begin with.
1: Yes.
0: So they can buy a few at the spring sales.
1: Yes.
0: Wow, that's a great idea.
1: Yes. And every club could do that. Every club should have a number of horses.
0: And
1: your West Tigers horses.
0: Well, steady.
1: Yeah, I know. Your Cronulla Shark horses. Yeah. St George horses. It'd be easy to attach, a bit of a stable to the Taj Mahal where you can house the bloody things.
0: I'm not ruling it out.
1: No.
0: I just want to see some figures. I think we need and then this is the great thing here, is he needs a succession plan. What?
1: He's only just started.
0: That's what I mean.
1: Yeah.
0: He's just got the job and he's got the $5 billion.
1: Yeah.
0: Now he wants to walk away. We need to be able to have a chief operating officer who could be the next CEO plus executives that could be also a future CEO. I mean, this is nuts.
1: Mm.
0: I mean, surely they put an ad in the paper or on the internet and say anybody with rugby league experience who wants a top job wherever the headquarters are over at Moore Park.
1: Mm.
0: So there's a competition within the organisation to be the next CEO.
1: Right.
0: Oh, no, that's not going to work.
1: It would be advertised internationally, wouldn't it, a role like that?
0: You'd have to think so. I'm not sure how we got that, though.
1: It'd be like taking over Telstra. You know, it's a big organisation.
0: It is. And look how well that worked.
1: Over
0: Telstra.
1: Mm.
0: Yeah. Look, I agree. I think you advertise internationally. Somebody from the Premier League could do it. Somebody from, say... I'm trying to think of international sporting things. I mean, those American...
1: Soccer. People look after international soccer. You know, they've got tremendous experience.
0: And great principles.
1: Yes.
0: If the World Cup is to be believed.
1: Mm. Mm.
0: Great principles. And so I think there's no shortage of people who could do the job.
1: No.
0: And, of course, American sport is very, they like figures.
1: Mm.
0: You know, they're very keen on the figures and the everything's way bigger than what we've got.
1: Mm.
0: The main thing, though, is to make it Australian.
1: Mm.
0: You know, when it goes offshore, we lose control of it.
1: We do. We do. We do. Well, that comes down to legislators, doesn't it? I mean, they've got to legislate so that rugby league is run by locals, for locals, by locals, in the interest of locals. That's what we want, don't we?
0: We do. And there's no suggestion that the gravy train is going to somehow be altered, the incredible avalanche of money that's coming into it, be altered by Volandis not being there. Is that implicit in this?
1: Ah. Well, at the moment, if he walked away, I think rugby league value would go down. I think he's that important, you know.
0: And the figures? Would you think 20% down?
1: I wouldn't like to take a stab, but I think it would go down a little bit. But there's also the prospect that all clubs should float on the stock exchange, shouldn't they? I mean, that's the future, isn't it? That you can buy shares in the Parramatta Reels if you want. I mean, that's the future.
0: Would you recommend?
1: Not at the moment. No. No, I'd like to look at, what horses they've got in their stable, for example.
2: Bludgers. Want to arrive in style for a big night in a car that has a rugby league twang? Why not get the car and driver package from Cook Cars? All the Cook drivers are ticketed first-grade rugby league players who arrive on time, kitted out in their playing strip for that special rugby league event discount. Just mention to the captain that you listen to Bludging on the Blind Side.
0: And, of course, the Commonwealth Games get underway later this week. What
1: Can't
0: an avalanche
1: wait.
0: Of great
1: Can't
0: sport.
1: Wait.
0: Yeah.
1: Who's covering it? I assume 9?
0: I've got no idea. I assume 9.
1: Mm.
0: Could be wrong about that. But listen, this is the games as we mention all the time that was postponed from 2023.
1: Was meant to be in rural and regional Victoria.
0: That's right.
1: The Andrews plan, wasn't it?
0: It was the Andrews plan and was going to be spread around.
1: Dan
0: Andrews, that's right. Spread around Shepparton, Swan Hill.
1: That's right.
0: Bendigo, Ballarat, Geelong, Horsham, Hamilton, they'd all get sports at their place. And that's a great idea. Now, this is the some interesting items here is for the first time since 2002 games in Manchester, Australia will field a boxing team made up completely of debutants.
1: Wow, that's never happened.
0: No, that's right. Among the team of eight is Emma Sue Greentree, the world number three in the 75-kilogram division, who formerly represented New South Wales in athletics.
1: Okay.
0: Code jumper. Greentree's switch came almost a decade ago when all of her opponents were getting better while her results stayed the same.
1: Right.
0: Fed up with being left behind, she gave boxing a try only to find she was an absolute natural.
1: Isn't that great?
0: Now, she takes to the ring from 8 p.m. on July the 24th, so that's not very far away.
1: No.
0: Where, with her eyes firmly fixed on the gold, none of the boxers who are ranked higher than Greentree in the world's rankings compete for the Commonwealth countries, which means she's the favourite heading into Glasgow. Isn't that
1: that's a lot of pressure,
0: story?
1: Though, on her, isn't it?
0: What a great story.
1: The favourite.
0: Yeah. I'm not sure exactly the boxing isn't, I was going to say, not the most
1: contested
0: sport, and often there's only a handful of people in each weight division.
1: Yes.
0: Now,
1: look at the promotion for the Commonwealth Games has been appalling, hasn't it?
0: It has. It's
1: almost as bad as whoever's controlling the rugby union. You know, we were as shocked as anyone when this nations tournament,
0: all nations,
1: came out of nowhere.
0: Yeah.
1: All of a sudden, all the nations are here. Who knew? Yeah. No one.
0: And yet, at the same time, just as well, because Australia keeps losing.
1: Yeah.
0: And I don't think
1: it's a good time to pull the head away from rugby union, isn't it?
0: It is. It is. And the Tune Shield always delivers.
1: Yes, it does. It does.
0: Now, I'm not sure exactly how much enthusiasm we're going to have because, let's face it, the World Cup, Football Cup.
1: Mm.
0: And that raises a question because the time's getting away from us. If I could just swap that. Do you think the World Cup is rigged?
1: Well, I'd be putting a fair bit of money on Argentina if I were you, HG.
0: If what went on in the past is, the future.
1: I think a lot of people would like to see, Messi go out as a winner. Hero and a winner.
0: But they've bent over backwards to do it. That match against Egypt, I think, where they found a mistake in the play some hours beforehand and ruled a goal out.
1: That's right.
0: Having a look at the VAR going back to a couple of days.
1: Yeah.
0: That did seem to be, they weren't covering their tracks there.
1: No.
0: But I find it sort of hard because it's refereeing. I mean, we live in uncertain times with referees.
1: We do. 'Twas ever thus.
0: I know.
1: But, it seems to be becoming more
0: a theme.
1: Apparent. Doesn't it? The more scrutiny you put soccer under, the less credibility it gains.
0: Oh, no, and on that...
1: Which is a sad thing. Unlike rugby league, which is the very opposite. The closer you look at it, the better it gets.
0: On that sobering summing up, it's time to leave the bludge. Look, have a great morning if you're getting up and watching on...
1: the Broncos are listed on the stock exchange.
0: Yeah, that's what
1: Dave
0: Stein said.
1: Beauty. I'll speak to my broker next week.
0: Okay. That's it for the bludge this week. Oh, you've got to keep going. I'm not sure quite why. We've got how many hours?
1: Okay.
0: What else have we got there?
1: Someone is suggesting that Schmidt's coaching legacy, he's lost 9 of the last tests. If he loses tonight, he'll go down as the worst coach in history.
0: That's legacy.
1: Well, that is a legacy, isn't it?
0: Fantastic.
1: He doesn't leave Australia totally empty-handed.
0: That's it for the bludge. See you next week with another round of more of the same, really, right here on ABC Local Radio and ABC Sport. Bye now.

0: ABC News. Hello, I'm Satyam Weinstein. Australia's special envoy to combat Islamophobia has welcomed the federal government's response to his landmark report. Aftab Malik's report was released in September last year, making 54 recommendations. Today, the government's announced it's committing to implementing a package of measures, including a dedicated Islamophobia education task force. It's yet to confirm how many of the recommendations have not been adopted in full. Mr. Malik, who previously raised concerns over how long the government's taken to respond to the report, says today is not the conclusion of the process.
1: It marks the beginning of the most important phase, translating commitments into meaningful action and continuing work in areas where agreement has not yet been reached.
0: The US military says it's completed its latest round of strikes designed to further degrade Iran's military capabilities. Iranian state media are reporting widespread attacks, as the BBC's Nick Johnson reports.
2: In the latest violence, Iran's state media reported there'd been a number of explosions in the central Iranian city of Yazd. Its elite Revolutionary Guard Corps also said that two oil tankers had caught fire after passing through a mined route near the Strait of Hormuz. Earlier, Tehran accused Washington of targeting its civilian infrastructure, including bridges, a railway station, and an airport. But a White House spokesperson told the BBC the US had only attacked military targets.
0: Australian authorities have strengthened their warning for Australian travellers to Laos after the owner of a local distillery was charged over a mass methanol poisoning incident which claimed the lives of two young Australians. Yvette Gray reports.
3: The federal government is now advising travellers to Laos to exercise a high degree of caution due to crime, the risk of methanol poisoning, and ongoing concerns around lack of transparency in the justice system. The upgraded warning posted on the Smart Traveller website expressed concerns about local authorities not applying the law consistently, noting the case of six foreign nationals who died of methanol poisoning after consuming tainted alcoholic drinks in 2024. Laos authorities have since charged the owner of a distillery over the incident, which killed Melbourne teenagers, Bianca Jones and Holly Morton Bowles. The sale and consumption of Tiger vodka and Tiger whiskey is also prohibited.
0: The charges laid against the distillery owner may only result in a short sentence and a fine. The World Food Programme says the besieged Sudanese city of El Obeid in North Kordofan has become the epicentre for hunger and displacement in the country. Nearly 500,000 people in the city are facing emergency levels of hunger. The WFP's Sudan director, Abdallah Al-Wadat, says a growing influx of people fleeing the fighting has pushed the city towards a humanitarian catastrophe.
4: We want to do more for sure, but of course we are also stretched on our resources. But definitely we have the access. We can deliver the food and we can be there and we can work with partners on the ground. Resources are limiting us to do that one.
0: U.S. President Donald Trump says he'll talk with Canadian Prime Minister Mark Carney about wildfire smoke drifting into the United States. He says the U.S. is being invaded by, in his words, filthy, polluted and unhealthy air. More than 800 wildfires are burning in Canada, destroying entire communities. Ontario Premier Doug Ford says they're doing the best they can to contain the fires.
5: We are throwing every single resource we can. When you have 191 infernos running right across our province, we're deploying it based on the firefighters' expertise.
0: A Perth man has been charged after allegedly making an online threat to a federal parliamentarian. The Australian Federal Police linked the 47-year-old man to a social media post which allegedly contained a threat to kill a federal politician. The Bayswater man has been charged with two counts of using a carriage service to make a threat to kill or cause serious harm. The maximum penalty for the offence is 10 years in prison. A hiker is in a potentially life-threatening condition after a 20-metre fall in Queensland's scenic rim. Paramedics say the person suffered significant head injuries after falling from rocks at Mount French. The hiker is being airlifted to hospital for treatment. And the Rolling Stones have levelled with their 60s rivals, the Beatles, for number one albums after their latest record, Foreign Tongues, shot to the top of the UK charts. The band's 25th studio album was released on July 10 and features guest contributions from Paul McCartney, The Cure's Robert Smith, and Red Hot Chili Peppers drummer Chad Smith. The Rolling Stones and the Beatles now both have 15 number one albums. You're up to date with the latest from ABC News.
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7: 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And

0: There's your bit of Nathan Cleary magic.
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0: He slides over. He scores.
1: Let's make this.
2: Hell yeah, everybody's going to know our name.
0: Look at this kid go. He is rugby league poetry in motion. Purdue scores.
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0: Billing it to Mal Mac Tedesco. 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
2: And a very pleasant Saturday afternoon from the Sydney boardroom. Welcome to NRL Saturday, a massive day of rugby league with three games to call, plus three games in the NRLW as we get into round three of that competition. And already we have Canberra playing the Sydney Roosters at Canberra Stadium in the NRLW. And it's a thriller, 7 minutes 45 to go. Canberra 18 leading the Sydney Roosters 16, a game that's had ebbs and flows, and the Raiders potentially on the verge of a wonderful upset victory. Roosters on the attack as we speak, and there might have been a try jag by Jamie Frassard from a little stab kick for the Sydney Roosters, but no, it might have been disallowed. 18-16, Canberra lead the Roosters as referee Casey Badger goes to the bunker there. Sitting with two-time premiership winner Luke Lewis, Rugby League's number one writer, the Daily and Sunday Telegraph's Michael Carayannis. I'm Andrew Moore. Great to be with you today. First up at 3 o'clock as round 20 continues, it is Canberra hosting South Sydney. And that's 12th against 6th at Canberra Stadium. Glenn Lauder on the call with Alan Tung and James Sullivan. I'm sure it's cool in Canberra, but it looks like a beautiful day. We'll cross to Glenn for a scene setter in a moment. We'll call the 5:30 game between the Warriors and St George Illawarra out of Mount Smart Stadium in Auckland. That's 3rd against last. And then at around 7:30, Canterbury Bankstown takes on the West Tigers at Stadium Australia. Extremely important game for both teams. Brett Sprigg on deck with Dean Hallettau and Matthew Elliott until 10 o'clock tonight. And for members of that team who had received an email to call me urgently, don't bother. In the NRLW, the Warriors take on North Queensland in Auckland from 3:15. At 5:15, it's Canterbury Bankstown against Cronulla Sutherland at Stadium Australia. We'll keep you up to date with all of those games. Plenty for us to talk about on the pre-game show, including last night's matchups. Both played in the wet. Cronulla Sutherland defeated Newcastle 20 points to 18 at Shark Park. And the Sydney Roosters overcame some nervous moments to beat Melbourne 14-6, and we're going to be joined shortly by Broncos coach Michael Maguire after their stunning upset win over Penrith on Thursday night. You can send us a text message on 0467 920 222. That try has been awarded to Jamie Frassard, who's now firing arrows into the crowd for Jai Arrow. That's her second try of the game, and the Roosters are in front, leading Canberra 20 points to 18 with a conversion attempt to come from Jocelyn Kelleher. All right, let's go. Luke Lewis on the other side of the boardroom table. How are you?
3: Yeah, g'day, boys. Great to be here. I'm pretty excited about today, actually, because Michael's in a really interesting mood.
2: Yeah.
3: So I'm really looking forward to how the day's going to unfold.
2: He's channeling his inner you.
3: Yeah, I'm actually liking it, to be fair. So welcome aboard, and I can't wait to see how the day's going to unfold.
2: It's already unfolding.
3: And what do you mean?
2: Well, he's trying to be funny. Breaking into Ralph Tucker's email.
3: That was pretty funny, though.
2: Sending email, ring Andrew urgently. Poor old Dean Hallettau. Hey, Maury, how you going? I'm like, shop, what's doing? He said, oh, not much. How about with you? Like, no, just all quiet, right, waiting for the show. He's like, oh, I got the message to ring you urgently. What? No, Ralph emailed me saying his phone's

0: Duff, can you ring Andrew as soon as possible?
1: You know what? You've got to give a bit of credit when credit's due.
0: No, no.
1: That is a good get.
0: You can, because that's right up your alley. Michael Carayannis, what have you got to say for yourself? Welcome.
2: Oh, hello, Andrew. Hello, Louis. I really enjoyed the footy last night, Andrew.
0: Good. We'll talk about that when we get to it.
3: Do you feel at least remotely guilty that you've put people out?
2: No.
0: You don't. Wow.
2: Not in the slightest. I'm just... Hopefully a few of the boys aren't listening and you get a few more calls.
0: Mm, can't wait. All right. What about the footy today? What are you looking forward to most?
2: The last game, I think. 7:30 game. It's still a while away, but the Tigers v Bulldogs, obviously both... Slim finals hopes, but...
0: Pretty important game, right?
2: It's a huge game, right? And you look at the battle of Lockie Galvin, Jerome Luai, and all the news around Jerome Luai over the last couple of days, and just how poor the Tigers have been. Not so much the results, just their performance has been so bad over the past couple of weeks. So can they turn that around?
0: Yeah, we're talking about this late last night, Lou and I, about the it's right on Gibbsy's precipice, isn't it?
2: It is.
0: For the West Tigers, because they can be galvanised, to quote Louis from last night, and, you know, they've still got 8 weeks to make a real impact in this season, even if they don't make the finals, or they can fall off the cliff and it'd be a wasted year.
2: Because as it stands right now, it's a pass mark for the West Tigers. If the season ended right now, you'd say, oh, it's a pass mark, right? But you get to the point where in the back end of the year, where if they drop a couple more games in a row, you're going, well, it's just the same old Tigers. So at the halfway point, they look decent and look like they'd improved. And I know they've had a stack of injuries. And this is not like based on performance results alone, but it's just been the energy in that place is gone.
0: Yeah.
2: It's been zapped out. So they've got to find a way tonight to try and shift that because, as you rightly say, Andrew, the narrative in the back end of the year is going to be same old Tigers.
0: I just feel for their fan. I just want them to finish strong so their fans can feel good about the year.
2: It was good to start the year and watching them do well and seeing their fans genuinely and rightly have some hope that could be this year be the year that they play finals. But it's turned, and as I said, the injuries are a huge factor, but that doesn't excuse the lack of energy that we've seen in the club over the past couple of weeks.
0: And so Louis, the first game, Canberra and South Sydney, Ricky Stewart loves it, and I think the whole Canberra club love it when people write them off.
1: He does.
0: Which everyone's done because they're not going to make the finals. But you refuse to disembark the Canberra
1: club. I did talk to Donnie at the front at Canberra Stadium when we were down there a couple of weeks ago. And he goes, you know, well, I think we like when when people write us off, we play a lot better. This year, a lot of people were tipping them to go well, and they have not played well. But they played good last week.
0: They lacked the motivation they had last year when some jibber picked them for the wooden spoon.
1: Yeah, correct.
2: Yeah, Donnie has asked me multiple times to pick him for the spoon next year.
1: But look,
0: Donnie, by the way, is Don Firth, yes, the Canberra CEO.
1: I was always a big believer that this year was going to be a hard one for him anyway, because obviously losing Jamal and not having that... yeah, that steady head in the halfback sort of position was going to crawl them a little bit. But I do believe that the boys down there at the moment are doing a good job and they're learning a lot to playing together. I think they'll be good next year. So I think it's a big learning curve for them. Did he sign for another year?
2: Nah, he's going to go Super League.
1: Oh, he's leaving.
2: He's trying to go to the Super League.
1: Well, but Papa coming back last week, you could just see what he does to the side. And they look around and... they'll see him coming off the bench or whatever he's doing, and it just gives this sense of, I don't know, security to the boys, and I feel like they play better. So I'm tipping them to upset South Sydney, though. I think they'll win.
0: You've tipped them, I think, every week. Around the grounds, just before we check in with Glenn and the team at Canberra Stadium, 3 minutes to go in that NRLW game. Roosters 22, lead Canberra 18. Now we've got Jersey flag games. Manly Warringah 26, defeated Penrith 24. And Canberra defeated South Sydney 28 points to 26. In the New South Wales Cup second half, St George Illawarra has come from 24-2 down at halftime to now lead the Warriors 26 points to 24. In the New South Wales Women's Rugby League, Cronulla Sutherland has beaten Canterbury Bankstown 24-20. Currently in the first half, Central Coast and Mounties are locked at 6 apiece. In Super Rugby Women's semi-final action, Fiji and Drua are far too good for Queensland, winning 31-5. Second quarter AFL, Port Adelaide locked at 42 apiece with the top of the ladder Fremantle Dockers in the second quarter. All right, let's go around the grounds to Canberra Stadium, the Raiders and the Rabbitohs to get us underway on NRL Saturday. Glenn Lauder has gone further south. Shark Park last night, Canberra Stadium tonight with the great Alan Tung. How are you, Estate?
4: Yeah, I'm well, Andrew. A little stopover in the Shire last night. And now, I tell you what, I am in an absolutely picture-perfect nation's capital this afternoon. It's about 16 degrees. You wouldn't think it's winter down here. Not a cloud.

0: in the sky. About a minute 40 left in NRLW. The Roosters holding on to a 22 points to 18 lead. Been a really good game of footy. Tip for tat, this one. The Roosters and the Raiders in NRLW. And as you can imagine, a good crowd already in for the visit of the Rabbitohs, who, of course, under Wayne Bennett, got that really emotional win last week for Jai Arrow at the world's biggest birthday party over Newcastle. But been a little bit inconsistent over the last few weeks. And you could probably say a similar thing about the Raiders. They have won back-to-back. And as you guys just touched on then, Ricky Stewart was quick to have a crack at those who've written them off. And I think that the thing with, I'll ask Tungy this as well, you know, they've gotten through the origin period. They've gotten through a lot of injuries. And maybe now we'll see the best of the Raiders at the back end of the season. So with that, very good afternoon to former Raider Alan Tung. Tungy, is that a fair assessment that it's been a pretty tough run for the Raiders, not only through origin with guys like, you know, Ethan Strange and Hudson Young, but also the injuries that they've had to face this year?
1: Yeah, that's right. A couple of big inclusions there last week, and one was Noah Martin in the edge back row. He was unbelievable. But also Josh Papali'i came back into the side, and it just was able to... I know that Ricky Stewart has spoken a lot about that, that little period that you mentioned there. But one thing is they've lacked the go forward. And I know that only bringing, you know, one guy like Josh Papali'i back in, but it's able with their rotation to bring Arta Mariotta back into the middle there to be able to get a little bit more go forward. They played much better through the middle. Many more offloads. It almost felt like the Raiders of old. And so a really good win over the Bulldogs there last week. But as you mentioned, South Sydney, a big emotional weekend there last week. They scraped home in the end, a big first half, but 26-24 winners over Newcastle. But what about Cody Walker coming back into the side here too? Also Alex Johnson. So some big names to come back for them. So it's going to be an absolute screamer here today. As you mentioned, conditions absolutely perfect.
0: Yeah, James Sullivan will be on the sideline for us as well. Sully, we obviously mentioned those big names, the big forwards coming back, but another forward, you know, Ricky's no stranger to rolling the dice and changing things up. Everyone's on notice week in, week out. And Owen Paddy's come in the last 3 weeks. He got two 40-20s last week. He's explosive out of dummy half, isn't he?
2: Yeah, Glenn, Alan, listeners, and everyone, hope you're all well. Boys, you're right. I've seen a lot of Owen Paddy this year in the New South Wales Cup. And that's the beautiful thing about it. And the ability for him to kick the 40-20, that's another little ace up his, you know, in his hand, isn't it? You talk about the two forwards coming back in. It's no coincidence, Tungy, that Ethan Sanders had his best game of the year.
0: Yeah.
2: There's
0: absolutely
2: that bit of security wrapped around him. The big boys are right and left, and he can just play the game. So, no, I'm looking forward to it. It's going to be, as you know, they met in Perth in the round one, and it was an absolute points fest there. And one big stat, boys, the Rabbitohs, when they've scored first, nine times they've scored first, they've won 9 out of 10 games, this year. They score first. That's the key. So I'm pretty sure Ricky Stewart will be all over that.
0: Do you know, last week as well was the first time in 11 games that they had won without either Cody Walker or Latrell Mitchell. So it goes to show how important Cody Walker is for this South Sydney side, Tungy. And then when you look at the Raiders, their home form this season, this is going to be something that Ricky is going to really ram home this afternoon, because last season this was a fortress. They only lost one game on their way to the minor premiership. This year, 3 from 8.
1: Yeah, that's right. It has been a little bit disappointing there for the Raiders at home in front of their faithful, who keep showing up in some tough conditions. I think one big motivation for today, and it's been spoken a bit in the media throughout the week, is Tommy Starling's 150th game.
0: Yeah, I know we're talking
1: about for the Raiders, that is. Yes, it was 151 really, but 150 games. Now, you know, Ricky speaks about Tommy Starling, how much he means to the group. He is their spiritual leader, and they need to lift, and they need to lift for him today. So he's been a really big part of the club. 150 games. Yep, they want to win at home, but their season is all but on the line here today as well. So I think it's got the makings of a really, really good game in great conditions.
0: We're not far away, Andrew. 40 minutes away. One switcheroo for the Raiders. Corey Horsburgh drops back to the bench. It means Adam Mariotta starts in 15. Not overly surprising. That's happened a bit over this season. And for South Sydney, scratch Bronson Garlick off the bench, and we can add John Rattle onto the bench in jumper number 20, just his second NRL game. Wyatt Raymond will be in charge in about 40 minutes' time, Andrew.
3: Good on you, Glenn. Tungy, Sully, thank you very much. And full time in that NRLW game. Roosters 22 beat Canberra 18. Jamie Frassard, 2 tries for the Roosters, and one each to Taron Aiken and Saria Parkey. And for the Canberra side, their tries were scored by Sheridan Gallagher, Bobby Law, a great finish by Mackenzie Wickey and Jordan Preston. But Zara Temera and Sheridan Gallagher really struggled in the goal-kicking stakes. Roosters 22 beat Canberra 18. On the text line, 0467 920222. Afternoon, boys. Happy with my Sharkies holding on for the win last night and looking forward to today's games. Any thoughts on whether Owen Paddy has now supplanted Tom Starling as primary hooker for the Raiders? He's been such a ball of energy the last few weeks and he's great to watch. Thanks for your text, Kate. I would say yes at the moment. But Tom Starling still plays a vital role off the bench. And MC, we are now seeing both players on the field at the same time.
4: Yeah, I think it worked well last year, that 1-2 punch, when that went going between Paddy and Starling. And the unlucky guy is Jaden Brayley, who's playing New South Wales Cup at the moment as well. So he's fallen out of favour a little bit there. It was a weird sign in the Brayley one because they already had Paddy and Starling and, you know, it was a luxury and this was probably going to be the outcome at some point.
3: Yeah, but you'll see plenty of Tom Starling. But Owen Paddy, he was great last week against the Tigers, wasn't he?
5: Outstanding. I thought he, you know what, we spoke to Ricky about him and he said he went back and forth and just trying to get his game right. I feel like he's got his game right. His timing out of dummy half is beautiful. I think his service out of dummy half is really, really nice. And he's got a really good awareness on when to kick and when not to kick. And that's a massive role for your dummy half. If your dummy half sometimes just overkicks, it takes away from what you're sort of trying to plan. But I felt like he did a really good job last week. The 40-20s, everything. I thought his defence up the middle was really, really good. And he's very, very fit. So, yeah, big inclusion. And I like the rotation with Paddy and Tommy Starling. I think Tommy Starling can come on and add a lot of versatility around the middle of the ruck if they need some quick play the balls or, you know, a little bit of something just to create something out of nothing. So I feel like the mix there is really nice.
3: Maury, bring on the footy. We're nice and comfy in the shed. Anne is getting the fire ready. Have the best ever footy day. Good on you, Derek. Thank you, Anne.
5: You were sitting around the fire last night, weren't you?
3: Oh, I love our fireplace. It's my favourite thing. And it's the one thing I'm half decent at around the house is stoking the fire.
5: Yeah, good.
3: Love it, love it, love it. All right, Michael Maguire will join us shortly, but let's get into the games that were played last night after we speak to Madge. You're with Michael Carianis, Luke Lewis. I'm Andrew Moore. And the Brisbane Broncos had a stunning upset in some ways over Penrith on Thursday night, 14-12. But it was a Broncos side back to about full strength. And they, well, the second half, they kind of dominated. And I'm sure much of a relief for the playing group and coach Michael Maguire after eight straight defeats. And the coach is on the line. Madge, how are you going?
6: Good, Andrew. Thanks for having me on, mate.
3: No, always a pleasure, mate. How did that change the mood on the flight back for everybody?
6: It definitely put a smile on everyone's face, mate. It's been a torrid old 2 months, but, real credit to the players and the staff. You know, they've just dug in and found their way to that performance. And, you know, obviously we had, basically the cavalry coming back, which was everyone on the park. So it was great to get a good performance and plenty to go.
3: Yeah, I mean, you'd start talking about injuries and every other club or fan base will be crying me a river. Everyone goes through it. But to see the effort that this team put in against the top of the table side on Thursday night, which really set up that dominant second half and finally the try to Carapani to seal a very narrow victory. The effort was there, and I'm sure you wish it'd been there for every minute of the last 8 or 9 weeks, but that must have impressed you.
6: Yeah, Andrew, I've got to say, I've seen effort like that everywhere around the club, I guess, for the last 2 months. And for whatever reasons, we just haven't been able to get into that winner's circle, whether that's, you know, players available or whatever it was. But it was real pleasing to obviously play against a very good team there on Thursday night, you know, who's leading the comp, and the boys go and perform the way they did. And they had to go to the depths of the second half and found the pressure and were able to get some success at the back end.
5: Madge, how does it go, mate? Does it get a little bit frustrating as a coach, I suppose, knowing just how much talent you got out there and how good you can actually play, but just can't get it right on you know, some weeks?
6: Yeah, Louis, it is. That's part of coaching, and I guess I see it for what it is. You know, I'm seeing the capabilities of all the players, and we've debuted more players than I ever have as a first grade coach this year. So it's when you've got some players that are probably thinking they probably weren't playing first grade, you know, as a part of or major part of your team, then yeah, you're relying on players that, you know, haven't had that experience. And we basically got all our experience back there on Thursday night. We've had guys out for 5 or 6 weeks in blocks. We've had a very disjointed sort of time. But the one thing for myself, I just knew that if I could get the team that I know we have capable out on the field, then the performances will be there. And, you know, Thursday night was obviously one of them.
5: Madge, now I want you to take me on a little bit of a journey for yourself. How do you handle all this crazy media out there and what's, you know, being said about you and this beautiful club that you just won the grand final last year, and then now they've got, you know, talks about you trying that you're going to leave? That just blows my mind.
6: Yeah, mate. Louis, half of it's made up these days. I think I have to get my parachute. Michael might be there, and he knows about parachutes, you know, parachuting me in and parachuting me out and things like that. But, mate, they're things that are being said out wide, but the truth is what you really focus on is what's going on inside. And, mate, I've got a really good playing group. Mate, I love my staff. You know, and albeit we've gone through some tough periods, the club has just stayed focused on what we're trying to achieve. And I think, you know, that's the game, the modern game now. People like to have all these varying opinions, and sometimes they're not true. But the way it is what it is, and you just got to stick solid with the players that you believe in. And I've got a lot of belief around this group, and I feel that they can do something over this next couple of months. And, you know, if we get it the right way, well, we're going to, you know, obviously show everyone what we're capable of.
5: Well, mate, I love what you're doing as a coach up there, so keep doing what you're doing. But now just a quick one. What's it like coaching, I suppose, the Brisbane Broncos compared to the other clubs that you coach? Because they're a one-team town, I suppose it's a little bit different.
6: Yeah, it is different. I mean, you know, they are very passionate up here. I mean, we actually had a fan day a week ago at one of the shopping malls, and I've got to say, I've never seen anything like it. I've never seen so many people jammed into a shopping mall. So moments like that makes you realise what rugby league means to a lot of people, and obviously Brisbane's a big part of, you know, what makes rugby league. And the noise is loud and all that, but as I said before, you know, the real people, the people that matter the most are the players and the staff, and we can control what's going on, and I feel that's where the club's going.
3: The two things that have just taken my interest there, Louis, you describing the Brisbane Broncos as a beautiful club. I've never heard you refer to any team as beautiful before.
5: It's a very beautiful looking club.
3: And the other thing was a reference by you, Madge, to Mr. Carianis over here about parachuting. Yeah. What's doing there?
4: Well, maybe I can explain it, Madge. You want me to explain it?
6: You can go for it, mate.
4: So it's my reference where I think Madge is a premiership winning coach, right? A guy that you can parachute in. If you, and have I used that word parachute in the past, Madge? I might have, where he can get you from 80 to 100% to win a comp. And I think he can be the first coach to win three comps at three different clubs. But for mine, the job is now done at Brisbane. So that's my discussion around that, Madge. So it's obviously no disrespect there, but I just think your skill set is...
3: So basically, to... 1 year in and get out. That's what he would do to you.
4: Well, he got the job done quicker than we all would have thought. But it's not And I'm trying to say it as a... It's not a negative. I think we associate it with a negative thought with coaches bouncing around, right? But it's not a negative, is the way I've been trying
3: to explain
4: it.
3: Sounds like a bit of a negative.
4: Not really. Not really. First coach to win three comps at three different clubs.
5: And you got to throw in there, he won was it the World Cup?
4: He won for New Zealand.
3: Pacific Championship by a record margin.
5: And then the Origin as well. So
4: League, so it's not a sledge. But,
3: well, at least your parachute's working, Michael. That's the good news.
4: So ret not buy is probably my advice.
6: get into him, boys. Yeah, it's all right, mate. It's all right, Michael. Mate, I'm a big boy, mate. I can handle all that sort of stuff because the one thing I do know, mate, winning competitions and being with the players, there's nothing better. So I just keep chasing that, bud.
4: How different is... So you've obviously defended premierships before, right? Like, how different is this one, or how difficult has it been this year compared to what you did, I guess, at South or the other success that you've had?
6: Yeah, I mean, this season has been a really unusual season as a coach. Well, I mean, I've never had so many people in and out. Now, a lot of other teams are going through exactly the same thing. You know, the teams that I think ended up in the top four are probably floating around in a similar situation as ourselves. So it's quite amazing how each season is so different. But once you get your more senior players, experienced players, well, you can get a performance like we did last night. And would have we liked that, you know, a few months ago? Of course, at times. But you're travelling through a season on that journey, and, you know, we're at this moment in time where, you know, there's a lot of chatter around what we might be able to do. Well, you know, we can get together and keep reproducing that performance. There's no reasons why this group can't do something what they've done before. So we'll chase that, you know, until, you know, as far as we can take it. And if that's to where we want to get to, this group's got a lot of belief about themselves.
4: We've heard you speak naturally that, you know, we're still in the finals, aren't? Have you had to sell that belief to the players as well, or have you seen that in their eyes?
6: I've seen that in the players. That's the reason why I talk that way. you know, I react off the back of how my players are and my staff are and what I see going on around the organisation. I saw that in that performance. That's why I was so proud to be the coach, is that, you know, obviously it's a journey when you go through eight losses. No one wants to go through that. But what the players and the staff and the organisation have done have really focused in on what we can control. And that's, to me, what I saw on

0: Thursday, and that's why it was nice to see a smile on everyone's faces, because we all know how much work we put into that, and now we've just got to keep capitalising on the stuff that they've put inside themselves.
1: We know what Reece Walsh produced at the end of last year. It's something that we rarely see, that high calibre at such a you know, pointy end of the season. He was magnificent on Thursday night. Yeah. What have you seen from him this year? Because you've got to mix in the injuries that he's had as well. How do you rate his year backing up from the magic of last year?
0: Yeah, I think Reece, you'd probably say it has been a bit of a mixed bag, but that's been part of the season. Like, he was out for 6 weeks with a fractured face. Yeah, you've got to come back from that. And, you know, everyone expects that he's got this unbelievable high standard, which you saw the other night. But the players complement each other. You know, and I think, you know, when everyone's playing well, then Reece can produce that type of performance. And, you know, it takes everyone to be able to do their roles for Reece to be able to just do what he did. Because when we're in that mode, I mean, Reece's one of the best, you know, and I get to see that throughout the week and see that through our players. But, you know, we have such a high expectation for Reece, especially off what he's been able to produce. And when everyone's at their best, I feel Reece will get more times where we see that, and you sit back and, to be honest, I'm like a fan. I just watch it and go, mate, how good is that?
1: Well, I mean, we had reminders too through the night against Penrith of the majesty that is offered up by Adam Reynolds still from time to time. But then you see him limp. Are you holding your breath every time he makes a run or makes a tackle that he'll get up and move okay?
0: At times, yes. he's hanging in there. But, yeah, what he means to the players, and, you know, he's such a great leader around that playing group, you know, and he controls, he's a conductor. So, look, each week's, you know, where we're getting him ready to go, and we're fortunately now we've got quite a lot of depth too. So, you know, we've got Billy Walters coming back into the scene, and, you know, Hunty's there if we need to. So now all of a sudden I have this depth that if for whatever reason, and we went through it last year, in one game we lost Renault, Ezra Mam and Selwyn, and we're fortunate that everyone was fit at that time and they were able to jump back. You know, we put Hunty and Billy Walters in, so they complement each other. So we're in a moment where we can capture this, then we'll see where it takes us.
1: We'll let you go on a tick. Can you give us an update on Corey Jensen? Amongst all the injuries, that I think is the most horrifying, blood clot to the lungs. Yeah. And I mean, we're talking life-threatening stuff with that with Corey, and we're told he won't be playing again this year. How is he physically, but also how's he dealing with it mentally?
0: Yeah, well, firstly, boys, we have definitely missed Corey. Like, he's like the rock, you know, and he's been a real stalwart of the team for such a long period of time. So he's even another one that we talk about that's been out for quite some time that, as a starting front rower, you know exactly what you're going to get. So look, we're waiting, hopefully, for some good news, but we're probably crossing everything because there might be the other side of it where he won't be able to play. So we're in the midst of just working through where he's at, and the blood clots on the lungs. No one in the game has really had that, so no one really knows exactly what you can do with it. You know, he's on some strong drugs for the blood thinner, so he can't play because of that. And until he gets off those, the warfarin, he won't be able to play. So, yeah, we're all hoping for Corey's sake that he'll be right and he can get back playing again, because he's a big part of who we are.
1: And just a few texts here directed to or about you. Jeff says he's hiking the Hasten Trail in South Australia and listening, as I do on all my long hikes, who had to go the Broncos. Paul from Wagga says, boy, sounds like MC wants Madge to coach the Blues next year. Well, you've probably still got your blue parachute, haven't you? Just in case.
0: Have a good time there, boys.
1: And great success. Can you ask Madge of his experience of living in Queensland, in particular around origin time, and how fanatical Queensland get for it?
0: They're very fanatical, and I got absolutely hammered. So until I saw them win that game. So it's pretty quiet now.
1: All right. Michael, we appreciate your time. Great to see Brisbane playing like Brisbane on Thursday night, and let's hope it continues that way over the next couple of months. Thanks for joining us.
0: Good on you, boys. Thanks for having me on.
1: Michael Maguire, coach of the Brisbane Broncos, 0467 920 222 on the text line. And John from Sydney says, if the Broncos miss the finals, the calls to dump Michael Maguire won't go one. We'll probably get louder than they are right now. Well, I think Madge addressed that. He's got big, broad shoulders, and he's used to it because it's every single week. There's no one wants to play for him. No one wants to do this, and he can't stay anymore. And some journalists say that he should get parachuted in and parachuted out, but he's hanging on for the moment.
2: Mate, I find it bizarre, to be fair. I know that there's a heap of talk about it, but I don't understand how you can come in and get so much success straight away and then get punted out of there. I don't get it. And at the end of the day, like, they've still got a great side there, yeah, but they had injuries, things happen. Now, you still look at Penrith, you know, I know it's not the same as Penrith, but Penrith won the grand final and then lost 12 straight. There was no talk about Ivan Cleary getting brashed. But I just don't get it, you know what I mean? So I find it very, very bizarre. I look at when all the clubs I've been to, but when I was at, well, I only went to two, so I don't know why I'm saying all of them. But when I was at Penrith, and we had the coaches, I meant to say, that come in, you know, Matty Elliott come in, didn't get the success, so they had to move someone on and get someone else to come in. And then I can understand that, but when they're getting success straight away, I don't get the thought.
3: And this is the thing that I've spoken about for a while. If you're Michael Maguire, why would you feel like you need to change? Because what he does works, right? And that's the crazy thing. But
1: it also depends on what the employer expects out of you too. If they're employing Michael Maguire at the Broncos, and we understood, hey, we know he's a good coach, but they also wanted him to make sure this roster was going to play for the club and not just play for themselves, which was a real concern under Kevvy Walters. And the fact he won the comp was almost, not accidental, that's the wrong word, but I don't think Brisbane were anticipating that as a club last year.
3: Well, I don't think anyone thought coming into last year that they were going to win the competition, but they've... You know, it's the perfect storm. And this is my point where I think Michael Maguire, if you're a side that thinks they can win a comp, I think he's the best coach in the game to get for that window to win a premiership.
1: All right, around the grounds, repeating full-time in the NRLW, Sydney Roosters 32 defeated Canberra 18, and we're only about 20 minutes away from heading to Glen Lauder, Alan Tung and James Sullivan for the NRL clash between the Raiders and South Sydney. In the New South Wales Cup, full-time, Warriors have bounced back to beat St George Illawarra, 31 points to 26. In the New South Wales Women's Rugby League, Central Coast Roosters have just scored and they hit the front over Mounties 10 points to 6. While in the Queensland Women's Rugby League, Brisbane Tigers leading the Western Clydesdales by 6 points to 0 in the first half, and North Devils leading Northern Pride 6 points to 0 as well. AFL half-time at Adelaide Oval, Port Adelaide 54 leading top of the ladder, Fremantle 42, a 2-goal lead for Port Power. All right, let's get on to last night's games. Both in the wet at Shark Park, Cronulla Sutherland, they scored 3 tries. Newcastle scored 4, but the Sharkies did win on the back of Nicho Hynes goal-kicking as opposed to Kalen Ponga, who had a real off night with the boot in the wet. Sharkies 20, won 20 points to 18. It was the full-time score. And Ronaldo Mulitalo, the Sharks winger, among the try scorers.
4: 11 away from the line. Final play. Hynes, first receiver, goes to the line. Trindle out the back. Ball over the top. Gets the half century at home. His first try of the night. His 50th here at Shark Park.
1: Glenn Lauder on the call. ABC Player of the Year points 3 to Sharks fullback William Kennedy, 2 to Knights fullback Kalen Ponga, and 1 to Cronulla Sutherland hooker Blake Brayley. You were there, Michael Carrianis, and it was one of those wins I think the Sharkies will more than happily take. It continues them on their winning wave, and though Newcastle was right in it till the end.
3: Yeah, it was a good game of footy, considering the conditions. Got a little bit sloppy in that second half, but both sides, Cronulla missed the jump. And they did really well to claw their way back. But the second half, they were outstanding defensively and they suffocated Newcastle. And the problem for Newcastle is that without Jacob Safidi, who's easily their best middle, their middle depth falls away quite significantly. But I thought it was a really good game of footy considering where both teams are at. Newcastle's performance, despite the loss, was better than it's probably been for the past couple of weeks. I know they lost last week against South Sydney, but they've had a couple of wins against the Dragons and Tigers where they didn't look great. I thought it was actually their best performance in a while.
1: Their problem is, though, at the moment, Louis, they're losing tight games instead of winning them. And I think we've all loved watching Newcastle this year, but they need to start winning those tight games if they're to make a real imprint on the season.
2: Yeah, I can't remember the exact number it was last night, but it was a fair few games they've lost this year by 2 points. Yeah. So, absolutely. Look, it's a good thing to know that they're in the games and, you know, the opportunities have been there for them to win. It just come down to goal kicking last night. Now, we've seen a lot of teams this year and last year have not the best season purely because their goal kicking wasn't on. Whereas last night, the Sharks, it was down to their goal kicking. Their goal kicking from Nicho Hynes was absolutely beautiful. So, look, I think they do definitely need to start winning those games, those tight ones. I do like the way they're playing, and I think they're a side that could really upset you in the back end of the year if they get it right. But they've got 8 weeks now to build their best football.
1: Yeah.
2: I just don't know if they can get it right between now and the next 8 weeks, but they've got a side there that can really cause some damage.
1: Well, the Sharks, the team you won the comp with in 2016, we talked about this a little last night, they've landed in a really nice habit of winning these games.
2: I'm liking what the Sharks are doing at the moment. They had a big win last week. Very hard to come up and back that type of game up the following week. But they got the win and they didn't play their best football. But they hung in there. They defended well. They scored their tries. They kicked goals really well, like I said. And they've just got this sense of belief, I think, now in that squad that they can beat anyone if they get it right. I think that's what they've got. The other thing for me, and I say it every time, is the difference between when the Sharks aren't playing well and the Sharks are playing well is the looks on their faces. They're actually happy at the moment. They're smiling. They've always got their teeth out. Everyone's, you know, running. And when I say teeth out, they've got their, you know, their mouth open and smiling, Andrew. Don't give me a look like that. But I just love when they're in that type of mood. And I think they've got quality all the park. I think they've got a really good forward pack. Blake Brayley out of dummy half is brilliant. They've got a really good outside backs. Will Kennedy's probably playing his best football. He's played at the club.
1: He's been great.
2: And I feel like the two halves are playing good football and they're combining really well together. And I feel like that balance is nice. So I
1: it's
2: like
1: the best they've been together, isn't it? Nico and Trindle, yeah.
3: What they need, they've seen, and I think the halves need to take something out of Will Kennedy's book, because Will Kennedy now is a 7-8 every week. He very rarely plays worse than that. But the problem for Cronulla is Trindle and Hines. The difference between their best and worst is still evident. And we saw Trindle just before half time yesterday kick a boy out on the full. Newcastle scored. Right? Stuff like that where it really hurts. And then he put on a beautiful cutout pass for Ronaldo to score in the corner to start the second half. And, I think Blake Brayley is their best player. I think Braden Trindle is one of their most influential, because he's owning the big moments for Cronulla. He's just got those errors in his game that if he can stamp out, you know, they could be a top four side.
1: Incidentally, one charge from the match review committee, a dangerous throw charge against Newcastle forward Lachlan Crouch. He has been fined. Sharks 20, Knights 18. Just before we get on to Roosters Melbourne, by the way, we're having a very insightful chat with one of the more successful coaches in the competition, Michael Maguire. And my phone starts flashing. Whoa, whoa, whoa.
3: What's happened there?
1: I look down, it's John Gibbs trying to ring me whilst I'm on air.
2: And I know what it's for.
1: What do you think?
2: Well, it wasn't because of Michael.
1: Oh, it wasn't?
2: No. It's about tomorrow's First Thought. He's got a couple of ideas he wants to run past you.
1: Past me. Yeah, he's going to host First Thought tomorrow while Louie and I are on the Gold Coast. But do you have any reason that can come to your mind, Michael, where Gibbsy's ringing me with some urgency?
3: He misses you.
2: Yeah. You know, I don't reckon Gibbsy would check his emails on a Saturday.
1: No, he might not, but Jules would.
2: Maybe.
1: His wife. She's across it all. Well, how many other calls am I going to get, you flip? Now, we were at the Sydney Football Stadium last night. Sydney Roosters 14 beat Melbourne 6. It wasn't always attractive, and it looked for a while like Melbourne might even get them, to be perfectly honest, when they scored their try to make it, 8-6 midway through the second half. And the try, when it came, they just seemed to all of a sudden gain some momentum. But it wasn't the case. Yuto Gamanu had scored that try in the 58th minute. The Roosters wrapped it up in the 75th minute with a 195th career try to winger Daniel Tupou.
5: They come left on the last. The pass from Walker to Robson. They go left to Butcher. Then away to Smith. Smith five and away to Daniel Tupou. And he's over to score in the corner. That might be a bridge too far for Melbourne.
1: Yeah, look, Louis, Melbourne was so brave in defence. They defended their own line seemingly all night, but without Munster and Hughes, and Will Warbrick left the field in the opening half hour with what looks to be a ruptured Achilles tendon, they had no attack. They had makeshift halves in Tyron Wishart and Trent Toalau, and they both tried hard and they defended well, but they had no attack. I thought they did remarkably well to stay in the game as long as they did.
2: Yeah, I agree. I thought their defence was really, really good. The Roosters were not letting Melbourne out of their own end. They were struggling to get out of their own end. Every time the Roosters got the ball, they were starting on basically the halfway line.
1: Yeah.
2: They were getting attacking kicks on in every set. But they didn't get Mark Nwonga Nitawaze and Daniel Tupou didn't get the opportunities to get those catches. And, I just thought their defence was really, really good. But their attack, like you said, the two players that are out, which is huge. But I just feel like they didn't get the ball to Suafalongo enough either. They had a couple opportunities. I think Sua should have probably threw that dummy when he went down that short edge to Nick Meaney.
1: Oh, that's right.
2: But he would have scored there. But look, they did a really good job to hang in there and hang in well. But I think the Roosters always looked in control. Never really worried me that they were going to lose.
1: ABC Player of the Year points from Louis. 3 to Nafahu White, the Roosters prop. 2 to Cody Ramsey, who continues to be outstanding in the opportunities he gets. 1 point to Daniel Tupou. A couple of charges. Ramsey has been charged and fined for dangerous contact. Jack Hetherington from Melbourne, he has been fined for a high tackle.
2: That wasn't for the hair rub, was it?
1: No, not for that one. And so one other player was charged, Jack Howarth, that's right, for a crusher tackle. He's been fined as well. The Roosters MC, a bit like Cronulla, they're just getting into a winning habit, even if it doesn't look as pretty as it could.
3: Yeah, and you're still waiting for the Roosters to really click into top gear. And when you think they do, it's going to be scary, right? Because now they're only 2 points behind the Penrith Panthers for the minor premiership. The Warriors might join them later today. But, you know, they've got a chance now of potentially finishing at the top of the ladder, and I don't think they're anywhere near their best.
1: No, I don't either, because they're a team I associate with brilliant patches and horror patches, all in the one game, all in the one half.
3: And the problem is that's been the theme for the last couple of seasons with them, right? And then you've got no James Tedesco last night, obviously. Angus Crichton still missing.
1: Rob Toy was out.
3: Yeah, so they're still, I'm not sure when Lindsay Collins will be back. Crichton still around finals time. Teddy should be back next week, so and Toya as well. So, you know, they look the part, and they look like a complete side that can do some damage. But you're right about Cody Ramsey. What a season.
1: It's just so heartwarming, isn't it? It really is. 0467 920 222. If you would like to send us a text, love listening to Magic and Telly's there for the players and the club. Broncos have had a lot of injuries this year. It showed on Thursday night at full strength. They can beat anybody, says Charlie, who adds, go the Broncos. Andrew and boys, the reason Magic gets all the flack is all the old boys Broncos think they have to be to have a Queenslander or an old boy to be their coach, from Pete at Fennel Bay. Yeah, it strikes me there's a bit of that too. Team, what more do the Broncos want? Win a comp, tick. Different world at the Raiders land, all very strange, says Mark and Leanne. As a fan of an 80% club, Andrew, the Cowboys 60% one week and 100% the next, will certainly take Madge in a heartbeat, from the Sheriff. Yeah, which Cowboys team is going to turn up this week?
3: And when I was tossing up possible destinations for Madge, that's the one I identified.
1: I think he'd be great there. But Todd Payton's just re-signed.
3: Just re-signed.
1: So that's right. Love your show, guys. Madge is a great coach, but why can't you have Roy and HG as guests on your show? Go Manly. Well, I guess we could, Joe.
3: They just walked past us before.
1: They did. Well, I was having a good chat to Roy and HG before their show, actually, before Bludging on the Blind Side.
3: I think they're ringing you, one of them.
1: Oh, you haven't emailed Roy and HG as well, have you? Are you ready for MC's Hammer Time? Is it going to be any good? Well, use your words, Michael. It is radio.
3: Let's do it.
1: Okay. It's not SEN now, mate. Let's do it now. MC's Hammer Time.
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6: Hammer Time.
1: Okay, Michael, what are we leading with today?
3: Well, let's start with the nation's capital. You spoke around Cody Ramsey, Andrew, and how impressive he's been this year. Well, another fullback that's been impressive without a gig for next year is Matt Dufty, and Souths are trying to find a way to keep him, but to accommodate him, someone needs to fall out of the roster. They don't have the scope for him next season, and Peter Mamazelis has been linked to other clubs, and he's a guy that could slip through. But they need to find a spot for Matt Dufty if they want to keep him for next year.
1: Let me ask you this question about South Sydney. And again, you feel like you're questioning anything Wayne Bennett does, and it's stupid from our behalf. But Jai Gray, Dufty's been playing really well, but Jai Gray is one of the best players at South, and he's not in the starting lineup. Do we know why?
3: Yes. Okay. Passing game of Matt Dufty. That's the reason. You asked why? That's the reason I asked.
1: Okay, well, that seems to be one of the more stupid things.
2: No, it does make sense.
1: He might be a good pass. He's not as good a footballer as Jai Gray.
2: No, he's not. I love Jai Gray. I think he's an outstanding footballer. But there is the only difference I can tell between the two of them is that Matt Dufty does have a nice pass where he can hit the winger. He can play short. He's what's going on there?
1: Keep going.
2: You're right, mate.
1: Yeah, it'd be nice to hear you without a lolly in your mouth.
2: That's my opinion on it. So I sit down and think, mate, it's where he's coming from. He's got a good point.
1: Okay, well, there you go. If Souths are a better team without Jai Gray, I'm not here. What's next?
2: Well, we didn't really say they're a better team.
3: I just gave you the reason why.
1: Yeah. I hear you.
3: Cowboys news for tomorrow as well. Jake Clifford looks like he's about to be dropped for Tom Dearden. So that's a huge call from Todd Payton, with Tom Dearden coming back from injury. And naturally, he slots back into that spot in the halves, having missed an extended period. However, it looks like Jake Clifford's the player that's going to make way for him, with Jackson Purdue staying in the halves.
1: That's huge, though, for the Cowboys getting Dearden back now, isn't it?
3: It is. No, definitely. But it's a big call to drop Clifford. I think, you know, he wasn't great against Manly last week, but I think he's had a pretty good season for him.
1: I agree. Yeah, 100%. All right, and finally.
3: The Dragons coach, look, it's...

0: all these whispers around a third person and things like, it's down to two. Dean Young or Ben Hornby will be the coach of the Dragons. Ignore everything else.
1: And that's it. Just those two. They haven't looked outside that.
0: They have looked outside and they have interviewed people, but it will be one of those two.
2: Because the other name I heard as the third person just makes zero sense.
1: Who's the third?
2: Trent Barrett was the name I'd heard. Yeah. Well, as in that story's wrong? Or?
0: Yeah.
2: Yeah, okay.
0: Yeah.
2: So, but again, you'd think that Dean Young would be favourite just because he's there?
0: I would say so, Andrew. Like, if you said to me, you know, if you, you know, put it on the line, who's favourite, I would say Dean Young, but not with any conviction.
1: On that, though, with the new coaches coming in, well, how much time do these guys have to get it right?
0: Well, you usually have... So, okay, let's take the coaches that are there now who have been there... So, Jason Rolls, for example, right? He's in his second season. Next year, he's in his third. That's when the pressure would start to mount up on someone like Jason Rolls.
1: So, does it mount up quicker, though, on Dean Young because he's already been there?
0: A little bit, but their expectation, there'll be expectation to play finals next year with that roster at the Dragons.
2: It's a very different-looking roster, isn't it,
1: next year? They've got a good side next year.
0: Yeah, the expectation would be for finals.
2: It's almost the worst thing for a coach when there's expectation having come from none.
0: Well, but you look at that side that they played this year compared to the one that will run out in round one. The one from round one should beat this current side by 30.
2: Yeah. We are 3 minutes away from heading to Canberra Stadium. Raiders and Rabbitohs with Glenn Lauder, Alan Tung and James Sullivan. That is MC's Hammer Time on this Saturday afternoon. On the text line, Andrew and team, Luai has not been a success at the Tigers. Why would he beat PNG from Andy at Camden? Well, it depends how you justify success. In terms of luring players to the club and being that star that helps attract others to the club, he has been pretty successful. And already that's the case at PNG too, isn't it?
0: Yeah, they'll probably sign Zach Lomax as well, PNG. I expect that to happen a bit of extended MC Hammer Time.
2: Ooh.
0: Whilst we're going.
2: Okay. So out from the Boondocks, but that's for 2028. So one more year at the Western Force?
0: Yeah.
2: For Lomax?
0: Yeah. He shouldn't. I don't think he'll break another contract.
2: Do we know how he played at the Western Force?
0: Watched 0 seconds of it, but apparently he was good. Like, he's a talent.
1: You know the part that blows my mind? I remember when he left and everyone was blowing up, going, oh, mate, we're going to be talking about this and that. Never heard a word again.
2: Mate, he's out in the isn't he?
0: Like, I'm sure that wasn't the master plan.
2: No, but we didn't. I heard nothing about his season. So that's
0: apparently it was good, but he's injured at the moment and he's a chance of playing for the Wallabies at the back end of the year.
2: Okay. Just remember, Melbourne's try was scored after that ridiculous penalty for a high tackle by Connor Watson. They were lucky to get 6 points last night. That's true, Chris. That penalty was ridiculous. Was it literally a pat on the head? Like the rustle of the hair, wasn't it?
1: He just put his hand, his fingers through his hair and said, oh, that's nice and soft.
2: Oh, that's right. You were lip reading the whole way through.
1: It was a G-up.
2: Also, around the grounds, we can update scores for you before we head to Glenn Lauder and the team at Canberra Stadium in the New South Wales women's competition. Mounties 14, leading Central Coast 10. Queensland Women's Rugby League, Brisbane 10, Western Clydesdale 6. And at Northern Pride 8, leading North Devils 6. Well, in the AFL third quarter, Fremantle 67, leading Port Adelaide 54. Very good of you, by the way, last night, Michael Carrianis. Mm-hmm. While you've not angered me, but disappointed me today with your shenanigans pre-game. But you pleased me immensely last night. The fact you drove from Shark Park to the SCG.
0: To
2: send me constant text updates on Port Adelaide's win over the Swans. That
0: tell
2: was
0: you what
2: next
0: was,
2: level.
0: Was the traffic bad coming out?
1: It was ridiculous. There was AFL, there was rugby league, and there was a concert
2: at the Horton Pavilion.
0: Could you imagine my mood sitting in the AFL traffic?
2: Well, it was probably matched mine sitting in the rugby league / AFL / concert traffic.
1: It was outrageous.
0: I was glad I was at Shark Park. Thanks, boys.
2: Yeah. We did lament, Ralphie and I, the fact that we could have made a change here and were silly enough not to. All right, Canberra and South. You're tipping Canberra, Louis?
1: Yep. Canberra to win.
2: Michael?
0: South.
2: You're tipping South. I'm going to go with Louis. I think Canberra might win that game as well. So that's the first game. Estelle will keep you up to date with the NRLW clashes as well that are getting underway shortly. First of all, Warriors and the Cowboys. Luke Lewis, Michael Carrianis, I'm Andrew Moore here in the boardroom. We'll come back at halftime and preview the game between the Warriors and St George Illawarra. Let's get to Glenn Lauder and the team at Canberra Stadium. G'day again, Glenn.
3: Yeah, g'day, Andrew. Really nice afternoon here in Canberra. Not a cloud in the sky. Mid-teens temperature. Great crowd in it as well. We've just seen the NRLW with the Raiders taking on the Sydney Roosters, of course, playing South Sydney in the NRL this afternoon. Really good atmosphere here down in Canberra this afternoon for the Raiders, who are looking to make it three wins on the trot after a fairly lean season up until this point. But they're facing a South Sydney side, of course, coming off that really amazing

0: Emotional victory last week for Jai Arrow's world's biggest birthday. And we're just waiting for the two teams to make their way out on the park. James Sullivan will be down on the sideline for us this afternoon. Tungy's just moving the fish and chips out of the way. Alan Tung's bought everyone fish and chips in the box, so we appreciate that. It smells like a chip shop. Tungy, good afternoon to you. This one has the makings of a really good game of footy, because although the Raiders haven't been amazing this season, they do have some really big names not only coming back today, but who've come back over the last few weeks and have really strengthened this side.
1: Yeah, absolutely. And it's a must-win game for the Raiders. It is really, really important. You know, their season is all but on the line with this game. So just watching the warm-ups there before, just in particular with the Raiders, a lot of ball movement, shifting the ball. And then Cody Walker obviously coming back in, that lethal left-hand side for the Rabbitohs. So I think there's going to be plenty of points here today. And as you mentioned, there are a couple of inclusions that have come back in over the last couple of weeks. But for the Raiders, super important for them. They need to get this game into an arm wrestle. If they give cheap ball, cheap field position to this South Sydney side, it's going to be a long afternoon, because they can play some footy.
0: Yeah, well, I know Ethan Sanders got Luke Lewis's 3 points last week in that victory over Canterbury, the first time they've scored 40 this season. He is obviously instrumental this side. And as we go down to the sideline to get a bit of atmosphere from James Sullivan. Sully, good afternoon to you. Ethan Sanders, I'd love to have Ethan Strange back next to him this afternoon.
2: Hello, Glenn. Tungy, that'll be right. Tungy buys fish and chips and I'm on the sideline.
3: Fair dinkum.
2: No, actually, it is unreal down here. You mentioned it, Glenn. It is a good crowd, and a largely dominant green crowd. You know, we know South Sydney is so popular as well. We're just waiting now for both sides to come on the field. But you get that feeling, Tungy, as you said, this has got a finals build-up.
0: Yeah, I saw a couple of cars coming down the Federal Highway with their South Sydney stickers on the cars. So a few have made the trek down. And you're right, there is so many Canberra fans in. Of course, I think, Tungy, last day of the school holidays, kids go back on Monday or Tuesday. But just the fact that it's a 3 o'clock kickoff in Canberra on a beautiful winter's afternoon, and the fact that they are starting to see their team play some good footy, because we know last season this place was, you know, they're hanging from the rafters here last season, and that's what you want. Ricky would love it as well, because he knows he's been here forever and a day. He's virtually a Canberran himself. You know, for the crowds to be behind this team is what gets them over the line. The Viking clap, the horn, it's all part of the atmosphere, making it tough for teams to come down.
1: Yeah, absolutely. And I think, you know, the crowd that turned up, South always bring a good swag of people. I can see over on the southern side here at the moment, all the Rabbitohs, as they come out onto the field, they play a good brand of football. I think there's a lot of people excited for this game.
0: Captain Cameron Murray leads them out. Their fullback Matt Duffy, wingers Alex Johnson and Campbell Graham, Tallis Duncan, Jack Whiten in the centres, Cody Walker and Ashton Ward the halves. The forwards and the front rowers are Junior Tatola and Keon Kalomatungi, and Brandon Smith is the hooker. Second rowers David Fifita and Ewan Aiken, Cam Murray the lock and captain, Jai Gray, Lockie Hubner, Liam LeBlanc, Jamie Humphreys, Latrell Sigwald, and in number 20, John Rattle is on the bench, and Wayne Bennett is coaching game number 967 in the National Rugby League. He's got a good record against Ricky as well, 21 of 34.
1: Wow,
0: so he's got the wood over another really experienced coach. Only four other coaches have coached more games than Ricky Stewart, and here it is.

going. You never get tired of it, do you? They're bad and mean. Zach Hosking leads the Raiders out. Kyo Weeks, the fullback. Jed Stewart and Xavier Savage are the wingers. Simi Sasangi, Matt Timacore are the centres. Ethan Strange, Ethan Sanders in the halves. And the front rowers in number 10, Joey Tarpany. And Atta Mariotta in jumper number 15. Owen Patties, the hooker. Hudson Young and Noah Martin in the second row. And Zach Hosking is the lock forward. The bench is made up of number 8, Corey Horsburgh, Tom Starling in game number 150 for the Raiders, Josh Papali'i, Dane Laurie, Sevilio Tamale, and Morgan Smithies. Of course, Ricky Stewart in game number 560. And as I mentioned, not a great record against Wayne Bennett, winning just 13 out of 34 games. But it is the Rabbitohs in their white kit with red and green across the shoulders and the green shorts as well, up against the Raiders with first use of the football through Tarpany. We'll take it up over the 10-metre line in their tradition.

0: line with blue, white and yellow trim, the white shorts. They play the ball. Paddy goes one off the ruck, left-hand side. Sasungi has it 19 metres away in centre field. Big home support behind the Raiders. Hoskin got a hat-trick last week. He gets first use of the football for him this afternoon. 25 away from the line. His first hat-trick in the NRL. Playing in the middle, of course, played a fair bit on the edge, although he played on the left edge last week, despite the fact that he got named in the middle. We'll see Arta Mariotta getting heavily involved this afternoon, but it's a second hit up in this first set for Tarpany. It's the final play. They're five short of the halfway line, and Paddy's at dummy half waiting to go left to Sanders. What a game he had last week. Sanders puts the high kick up in the air. Dufty takes it comfortably, 11 away from the line, and he returns it strongly into Noah Martin, who had a wonderful game as well on the comeback from that double syndesmosis from 2 weeks of being stuck in a wheelchair, being barely able to move. He was told he wouldn't be back till about round 23-24. He came back in round 19 and he had an absolute whale of a game, got a try as well. South Sydney had the ball 10 away from the halfway line, 19 in from the western touchline. Getting up and playing the ball is Ewan Aitken. They go to the right, through their hands of Dufty. On it ends up with Jack White, and of course no stranger to these parts. 75 tries in 242 games at the Raiders. White plays it, then one off the ruck left is David Fifita to the halfway line. Final play for South Sydney. Their first set of the game, still no score. They'll kick from halfway through Ward, and it goes high down that right channel. Waiting for it is Weeks. He'll return it into the defensive line where he'll go down about 20 metres away from the line. No score after 2 minutes, the Raiders and the Rabbitohs.
1: Yeah, both solid start from both teams, getting to the end of the sets and kicking the ball long and deep. What about that battle on the eastern side of this ground? Hudson Young up against David Fifita. Really looking forward to that. But also, you talked about Sanders' game last week. What about Matt Dufty? He was in fine form, 215 metres, try assists. Really good game.
0: Keeping Jai Gray out of the side at the moment. Yeah, as they get up and play the ball through Martin, scooting out of dummy half as he does so well as Paddy, and he wins six again for his side, with the Rabbitohs not getting square at marker, playing the ball quickly. They're inside South Sydney's territory. Martin goes short side. He's brought to ground about 33 away from South Sydney's line, 9 in from the western touch line. Good start from both teams. As Alan Tung touched on before the game, a real arm wrestle to start this one, which is exactly what Ricky Stewart would have ordered. Mariotta held up in the tackle, 29 away, through the hands of Tarpany. Sanders on it goes to Strange. Strange off the left foot, back on the inside. Good step there from Strange. He puts Paddy straight through a hole. Well, Owen Paddy scores the first try of the afternoon, his second of the season. The arrow for Jai. But it was all Ethan Strange. The left foot step holds the ball up beautifully, puts Paddy straight through a gap. 4-0, kick to come with three gone.
1: Yeah, really good start from the Raiders. They've been showing plenty of attention here to Cody Walker, running plenty of traffic hit at him early. But it was on the left-hand side where they got through, and some nice lead-up play. It was Joe Tarpany who plays out the back. Ethan Sanders, the ball that he gave there onto Strange, just held him up a bit. But what about this big left foot step? Bang, comes off it, and he is so strong through the hips. Good ability to break free there, and back on the inside. The man that got six again with that great little creativity out of dummy half, Owen Paddy. What a last couple of weeks he has had, this little number nine.
0: Yeah, we're speaking off air about Starling being benched for his 150th last week and his 150th for the Raiders this week. But James Sullivan, really hard to get back into this side when Owen Paddy is in such great form.
2: Yes, 100%. His second try, and this is 10th game since he's come back in. I was just going to say, boys, that's eyes up footy at its best. Ethan Strange, says, I'm just going to have a crack. Because I tell you what, I was just watching this right edge of the Canberra Raiders. When you look at the way they set up Glenn and Tungy, it frightens the opposition. You've got Weeks, you've got Martin, and Sasungi, and Savage outside. Oh, watch out.
0: Sanders adjacent to the left upright, no mistake from virtually right in front. Great start for the Canberra Raiders, 6 points to nil. They lead the South Sydney Rabbitohs after 4 minutes. 0467 920 222 is the text line if you want to get in touch. G'day boys, listening from Yowa in Queensland, looking for rocks in the dirt. Opals, my wife Kath is a mate from school. Sully on the touchline, go the Bunnies, says Flano. Thank you for that one. When are they going to start doing the Viking Row? Says Shovel. Yeah, of course, yeah. Norway making the Viking Row popular at the World Cup. We're just hearing on the text line. I haven't got it confirmed, but Jose says that Sir Garfield Sobers, the wonderful West Indian cricketer, has passed away aged 89. So if we get confirmation on that, that's very sad news. A wonderful cricketer during those World Series cricket days. Yeah, we understand that. That is the case, that Garfield Sobers has passed away aged 89. So very, very sad news for West Indian cricket and cricket in general. But here at the Canberra Stadium, 5 minutes gone, and the Raiders do have first use of the ball after points. And Murray Otter has it nine away from halfway in centre field. Right, they go through Hosking onto Martin, and Noah Martin will be held up in the tackle. Ultimately put to ground about three away from the halfway line, and 18 in from the Western touchline, where it's the final play. Sanders will kick from just inside his own half. Once again, it's towards Dufty, who finds himself on the left, takes it pretty comfortably.

0: for the South Sydney Rabbitohs, trying to come through the middle and get a bit better field position. They haven't had too much of it so far as Campbell Graham plays the ball, and then they go short as well through the middle channel there. Just trying to get things fairly straightforward here, South Sydney, as they try to get back into the arm wrestle following that early try. Here's Alex Johnston. What a try scorer he is. This South Sydney side have scored 47 tries down the left channel this year. That is the best in the NRL. So expect Alex Johnston to get involved this afternoon, because Canberra are the second worst defensively on their right edge. So I get the feeling that Wayne might have practiced that as Cody Walker goes to the skies, and it is well taken by Xavier Savage at right wing for the Canberra Raiders. 10 away from his own goal line. 6 gone. Canberra 6, Rabbitohs 0, as Wyatt Raymond just tells him to get back on the mark.
1: Yeah, another really good set there from South Sydney. I think there should be a little bit more energy in them at the moment. They're just a little bit flat out of the blocks, the Rabbitohs. I know that the Raiders have scored early points, but I think we'll start to see them open up a little bit. I think they're playing a little bit controlled at the moment. They'll start throwing the footy around.
0: Really emotional day for South Sydney last Sunday at home against Newcastle for Jai Arrow's biggest birthday. You would think that Wayne Bennett got them in on Monday or Tuesday and just said, right, we need to move on from the emotion of that day and focus on this one. But they have started slowly as Weeks tries to step away, and then he goes behind Ethan Strange. I might just call him Ethan S. Yes. Then I can't get it wrong. Strange is at dummy half after Weeks gave himself up, and then Sanders puts up the huge spiralling bomb, but it's well taken by Dufty. 10 away from his own line, and he's brought to ground 23 away centre field. Canberra 6, Rabbitohs 0.
1: Yeah, I'm not sure if it's just me. I'm just watching the body language of the Rabbitohs players there now. Just slow to get behind the ball. Cam Murray there as well. It was third play there. They get another 6 again here, the Rabbitohs. They really need that to get some players with some energy behind that footy.
0: Yeah, they do, and they held off Johnston there as well, so he was able to get an offload and second phase play. They'll start this set from 10 short of halfway through White, and then they go one off the ruck right, and David Fifita is inside Canberra territory by about a metre. So this is better stuff for the Rabbitohs, who get another 6 again with Strange slow to get off. Scooting out at dummy half well is Brandon Smith. The Cheese might have lost the ball. There he does. So they get 6 again. And then from the next play, Brandon Smith loses the ball. Big opportunity lost for the Rabbitohs there. Canberra breathe a sigh of relief. They get the scrum feed. About 17 short of halfway with a 6-0 lead after 8 minutes.
1: But it's exactly the area that they really need to be careful of here, the Raiders. Giving away a couple of 6 agains, you cannot give the South Sydney Rabbitohs good field position, because they have got striked right across the park. Ricky Stewart would be filthy at that. Brandon Smith, that'd be really disappointed. They were building for something special there, South. Getting a little bit of energy back and now with a bobble of the footy.
0: Hobby from Moree, listening on the radio whilst having a fire. Thanks, Hobby. Thanks, Dion, for your text message. Great to hear you're listening out as well, as Canberra win the scrum feed and go to the right-hand side. They're 13 short of the halfway line. Getting up slowly and playing the ball is Sasungi. Then they go left with Xavier Savage, about 6 short of the halfway line. So the outside backs doing the work early in the set. Paddy waiting at dummy half. Left-hand side, Tarpany now gets involved. Straight and hard over the halfway line. About a metre, 2 metres inside South territory. Held up in the tackle. So gets the quick play of the ball. Then they go to the left, and they find themselves only 35 away from South Sydney's line now. They're getting more metres in their sets, I think, the Raiders, than South Sydney are, as Young plays it. Then they go through their hands right. It ends up with Sanders, and Sanders is 27 away from the line. Final play. Paddy goes short right. Kyo Weeks will kick as they all come chasing through. Dufty waiting for it, but Savage bats it backwards. It bounces. It's picked up by Mariotta. Then Tarpany. It's still the last. He gets the pass away to Martin. They're getting a bit raggedy here, the Raiders. What do they do here? Weeks goes left. Sanders thinks about kicking. Then he goes to Young. On it goes left-hand side for Timicore. They might come up with something here. Jed Stewart, the flick pass out the back. It's picked up in the corner. That could be one of the tries of the season. Hudson Young is there to finish it off. Jed Stewart's flick pass with the touchline looming. It went from coast to coast after the kick. It went through 7 million sets of hands. And it's Hudson Young who scores 10 points to nil in a kick to come from the corner with 10 minutes gone in the first half.
1: That was incredible. Incredible play there from the Raiders. You're thinking, what's going on here? Somebody kicked the football, but they just kept it alive. What about this? So the ball gets tapped back first from Xavier Savage. It bobbles along the ground. The ball goes out. Mariotta gives it back to his other front row partner in Joe Tarpany. He gets a flick pass away. It goes through a number of sets of hands. Back to the left-hand side. Hudson Young gives it on to Timicore, who puts on the afterburners and gets through. A crazy little flick pass here from Jed Stewart. Picked up from Hudson Young and puts it down in the corner. Wow, really, really.

0: the entertaining football from the Green Machine.
1: Oh, that is razzle dazzle. James Sullivan, touchline.
2: It is indeed, but it all comes back to what you were saying before, Tungy, about just that lack of energy. It looked like the Rabbits were more than happy. They'll kick soon. It's on the last. They didn't get up quick enough, did they? That's the bottom line. You keep the ball alive, that's what happens.
1: And Hudson Young really strong in the corner to get the ball down close to that touch-in goal line in the corner post. Jed Stewart with the vision to get that flick pass out the back. Probably more hope than expectation, but he came up with it around the grounds quickly while we're waiting for the kick. First half, New South Wales Women's Rugby League. Illawarra and Souths no score after Mounties beat the Central Coast Roosters. New South Wales Cup first half, Penrith leading Manly 6-0. Queensland Women's Brisbane Tigers and Western Clydesdale locked at 10-all. North Devils 12 leading Northern Pride 8. And in the first half, Central Queensland lead Tweed 6-0. AFL third quarter, Fremantle 80 leading Port Adelaide 61. And this one for Ethan Sanders from the touchline. They are just having a look at this one to see if Hudson Young picked it up cleanly, but the try hasn't quite been confirmed yet. Ethan Sanders is waiting. Now, Hudson Young picked it up simultaneously with the ground. It looked okay to me, but the video referee, Liam Kennedy, LK is having a look at it, but he's happy. LK's finally happy. He just wanted to watch the replay over and over again because it was so spectacular.
0: Just quickly here, some of the stats here. It's just over 70% there. The Raiders have had football at the moment. They just got those couple of back-to-back sets of six. And then the bobble of the footy from Brandon Smith. That was a really big error because the Raiders have really dominated. And that's a big telltale sign why the Rabbitohs are so out of energy at the moment. They're just a lack of movement off the footy.
1: And already double the amount of metres and double the amount of runs as well. Just got South Sydney on the back foot. Sanders from the touchline on the left side. He stabs. It's a low one. It's towards the post. It's across the face. One from two this afternoon. Here is Ethan Sanders, and it remains 10 points to nil. 0467920222. The Chiefs should be playing Group 16, says Mick in Foster. Thank you. Enjoying the call when I lived in Queanbeyan many years ago. That Friday afternoon shift dinner was chips and gravy from Kingsley's.
0: Oh,
1: best
0: yes.
1: Chips ever. Tungy knows Kingsley's only too well. Tony in Tenterfield. Of course, there are other chip places available if you're listening on the ABC. We don't necessarily recommend it. Ty Gray is hands down a better defender than Matt Dufty, not to mention his sidestep, says Jimmy in Knockrow. Thank you for your text message. Here's Joey Tarpany, who's off the back fence and runs into traffic, 15 away from his own goal line and 13 in from the Western touchline. James Sullivan could probably just about feel the sweat bouncing off them as they charged in right in front of him there, and now getting up and playing it is Sasangi, 21 away from the line. Left-hand side they go to Atta Mariotta, and he had a big shift last week against Canterbury as well in the middle of the park. Plays the ball 30 away from his own line. And Paddy goes left-hand side of the try-scorer, Young. Hudson Young is brought to ground about seven short of halfway. 25 in from the eastern touchline. Paddy coming right now for Hosking. Good strong run from Zach Hosking. Five inside Rabbitohs territory. Final play for the Raiders. So Sanders goes to the skies again. They've been peppering Dufty. But this time it's going to be Graham who's under pressure. Loses it forward. Wyatt Raymond watching on. This will be a penalty to South Sydney. There was contact coming through as Campbell Graham tried to make a play at that ball, and South Sydney will get the penalty 15 metres away from their own goal line. Oh, you can see Jed Stewart just goes straight in with the shoulder, making no real attempt to get the football.
0: No, that's right. It was just he missed time there, didn't he, Jed Stewart, on the way through. A bit of escort there as well from the Rabbitohs player, but he just missed time that, unfortunately. But this is a good chance for the Rabbitohs now. Get into some good field position, get into their style of football, and see if Cody Walker can get his hands on the footy there.
1: So they take the tap 10 short of the halfway line and find themselves going through the middle of the park through Junior Totola, who's barely touched the football so far for South Sydney, which is telling. We're 13 minutes into the game and a front rower might only be having his first hit up as they find the ball a metre inside Canberra's territory, trailing 10 points to nil, the Bunnies. Right-hand side they go. Ashton Ward goes to Dufty. Then it goes on now to Whiten, and Jack Whiten is brought to ground. 37 away from Canberra's line, 15 in from the eastern touchline. Now they come back open side left. Totola comes through their hands. On it goes to Murray, and then Cody Walker's ball almost creates a gap through the Raiders' line and sends Talas Duncan through, but the Raiders' defence closes well. Duncan gets up and plays the ball, so they come back right now, and Cam Murray is met in a really good tackle down low from Hosking. Excellent tackle around the legs. One off the ruck right is Ward, kicking on the run down towards the corner. Graham goes up, Murray goes up. Campbell goes up, I beg your pardon. Campbell Graham, but it's Jed Stewart who gets there first, and he would have taken it in the field of play, and then he was pushed into the in-goal fairly by Campbell Graham, and it'll be a Canberra Raiders goal line dropout. They lead 10-0 with 14 gone first half.
0: Just looking at the top tacklers across both the teams, in particular the Rabbitohs, it's Ewan Aiken and it's Cody Walker, just showing the amount of traffic that is coming their way at the moment. Jed Stewart, I thought he might have tried to even ask to challenge that. He could have tackled without the football there as well himself. But here we go, the Rabbitohs on the attack.
1: All right, Raymond happy with it. And now here they come, the South Sydney Rabbitohs. Kalo Matangi once again, another forward who's barely touched the ball for South Sydney. 28 away from the line. They go to Walker, right-hand side. And now here is Totola again, who's held up at the moment in the tackle, and he will be held up in the tackle. Plays at 25 away. Smith out of dummy half, right-hand side, Murray. And Murray's also held up in the tackle, 15 short of Canberra's line. Trailing 10-0, the Bunnies. Right-hand side they come. Then changing direction, left was Ward, back to Totola. And Totola gets up and plays at 7 away from the line. Smith, close range. Ward, dummies, goes himself and scores. Well, from nothing, Ashton Ward. Beautiful eyes up footy, just throws the dummy, sucks the Raiders in. He sold it to them like an insurance salesman, and he goes over and scores for the Bunnies. They're back in it, 10 points to nil with a kick to come, 15 gone.
0: Yeah, great little play from the little number seven. It looked all too easy just looking at the replay here. He just takes it. Kicks, that's his first kick that he got the repeat set. Great work in the lead up to that, but then he takes on the line. Just Hudson Young just getting caught up a touch at the front there and just couldn't get through. He had all eyes for David Fifita. Just opened up the space and Ward straight through.
1: Let's get down to the touchline. Jimmy Sullivan.
2: Yeah, first try of the year for young Ashton. And as you say, it was just, he just decided to take the line on. It opened up and he went straight through it.
1: Yeah, of course, he was the first choice halfback, wasn't he, at the start of the season before he had that ankle injury. And once again, now back to fully fitness, full fitness for the Rabbitohs. And they're just, there's no kicking tee at the moment. They might have to get the sand out. Surely Mal will have some sand still here from back in the day.
0: One of the other things there on that occasion there, Matty Timmercourt just showed straight away. He had all eyes out. He took off hard to try and get to Jack White and open the space up there. Made it so hard for Hudson Young to be able to even make a play there on young Ashton Ward. But great play from the little number seven.
1: Thanks to Ants in Leven across the ditch. G'day Glenn, Tungy and Sully, looking forward to the match. Always bleeding green, of course. Yeah, you certainly are, Ants. Great to hear from you. Let's make it a fortress and put the fear into the visiting opposition. Jeff and Damo driving back from Yipoon to the Tweed after a cancelled fishing trip to Swains Reef. 2 days of driving. Glad we have something decent to listen to. Geez, I'm sorry to hear about that, boys. It sounds like we had a few people texting in last night in the Sharks game coming back and going to fishing trips. So I'm sorry to hear that that didn't pay off, but at least you got away for a couple of days anyway. As the Rabbitohs and Ward, he looks to convert his own try. He's 10 in from the eastern touchline. Really nice play from the Rabbitohs halfback. The 22-year-old moves in and hits this one, and the touch judges like it. The flags go up, so Ashton Ward with a try and a conversion to start this game. 16 gone, Canberra 10, South Sydney 6, around the grounds in New South Wales Cup. Penrith leading Manly 12-0. In New South Wales Women's Rugby League, no score, Illawarra and South Sydney. And in the NRLW, there's been a try for the Warriors, 4-0. They lead the Cowboys. In the AFL three-quarter time, Fremantle's leading Port Adelaide 80-61. And in the Queensland Women's Rugby League, Western Clydesdales over the Brisbane Tigers 14-10 in the second half. North Devils lead Northern Pride 24-8. And in the first half, Central Queensland lead Tweed 10-0. We are back underway at Canberra Stadium. And it is the Rabbitohs who have the ball in hand after scoring their first try of the afternoon. Kaloa Matangi will take the tackle, 20 away from his own goal line, 19 in from the western touchline. One off the ruck they come, and the Canberra Raiders looking to muscle up in defence here. as Ewanate can place the ball 28 away from the line. Then they go to Totola. That's a strong run from Junior. And it takes Tarpany and Mariotta, the big boys for Canberra, to stop him. He plays the ball and Smith scoots out a dummy half. And Brandon Smith is five short of halfway. Maybe a bit of contact there for Ethan Strange, who stayed on the ground. Kind of grabs at his face. He gets up again. And it doesn't look great for Ethan Strange as he slowly gets back. But in the meantime, Canberra have got to defend a kick here. It's a great kick from Ward. Weeks goes without it. It thought it went backwards. Wow. It looked like it went backwards for sure. Wyatt Raymond is saying it's gone forward. It's a knock on. They might challenge this one.

0: one here, Canberra. Cleo Weeks was a metre in front of the goal line, then it went in the in goal, and it's at the moment going to be a South Sydney ball, 10 away from Canberra's line, after a really good kick from Ashton Ward. Geez, that might be a bit unlucky there with 22 and a half to go in the first half.
1: Yeah, it does look like that, whether it's just as he turns his body, but either way, the Souths are going to be on the attack. Now, the last couple of sets, the one big sign that's worrying for the Raiders here, they are letting the South Sydney players stand a lot in the tackles, not getting them on the ground. They're just getting that extra half a second with the play the ball, giving them some momentum. So something they need to fix quick.
0: I think Sully saw what happened as strange, so we'll get down to him in just a moment. But the Rabbitohs are on the attack, and Ewan Aitken has the ball 7 away from the line centre field. He'll get up and play it for Smith. Smith comes to the right one off the ruck, and not being able to find a way through is Cam Murray. He'll get up and play the ball 3 away from the line centre field. Smith comes left now. Ward's there, gets it away to Walker. Out the back's Dufty. Good pass close to the line and good tackle as well to stop Talis Duncan, 8 away from the line. That was the winger there, Xavier Savage. That was a really good tackle from Xavier Savage. Here's Junior Totola now 10 away from the line. He'll get up and play the ball for Smith. Right hand side they come. Ward takes it to the line. It's touched by Ethan Strange and gone forward. He looks to race away and score, but Wyatt Raymond was there. He got that one right. Strange definitely knocked that one down as he tried to go for the intercept. Hits the ground and he can't run away and score. So South Sydney will get another full set here, 10 away from the line, with the Raiders leading the Rabbitohs 10 points to 6. 21 and a half to go first half. Touchline, James Sullivan.
2: Yeah, good news. You talk about Ethan Strange. I think the big thing, he just copped an accidental head from Brendan Smith and got a pretty tough old melon, hasn't he, Brendan Smith? So that's me. I tell you what, if you're a South Sydney fan, you're very happy with Ashton Ward. As you know, he signed a contract extension during the week, and I tell you what, he's starting to let him know.
0: Yeah, absolutely. Left-hand side comes South Sydney. Great tackle from Sanders. One-on-one to stop Dufty. 8 away from the line. Waiting at dummy half, Duncan. Right-hand side, Aitken continues on for Kalomatungi. He straightens towards the posts and he's held in centre field. 7 away from the line. A quarter of this one gone. South Sydney gets 6 again. Slow to get out of the ruck there, the Raiders. Smith dummy half, right for Ward. Changes direction and try to find a way through, but unable to there now on the right-hand side is Whiten. Playing it for Smith. They go to the right-hand side for Feeder. He's got one arm loose, tries to get the flick pass out, but the Raiders wrap it up. A metre in from the eastern touchline, 10 away from the line. David Fifita gets up and plays the ball. Ward's waiting at first receiver. They continue left for Murray, and Cam Murray is held up 8 away. He can't get the offload away. He's held. So Smith scooting out of dummy half right. Oh, now there is the intercept. Junior Totola's thrown it straight to Ethan Strange as he got the pace. Dufty's closing in on him on the 40-metre line at the other end of the field. He's got Cleo Weeks in support. They will go coast to coast here. They were going to catch Strange. They're not going to catch Weeks. Cleo Weeks finishes the job. Ethan Strange took the first 60 minutes and then threw the baton in the Raiders relay. And Cleo Weeks scores in the corner. 14 points to 6 with a kick to come. 20 gone, and that was when South Sydney were attacking the line.
1: What about some of the tries that we've seen this afternoon from the Canberra Raiders? It was building. It was building really nice down the other end for the South Sydney Rabbitohs. Their right-hand side, some good signs with David Fifita trying to get his hands on the footy and trying to take them on this occasion. He jumps up into the line. He knocked the first one on there when he came through, but this time Ethan Strange puts out that left mid and takes off. But what about Dufty? The speed to come across. He steps off that big left foot once again, and who else to look to but Cleo Weeks, the flowing locks in the background, and runs and scores deep in the right hand side. What a try from the Canberra Raiders number one.
0: Yeah, Ethan Strange's step to stop in front of Dufty and change direction does just enough to avoid Dufty making the tackle. If he kept going, he would have been tackled one on one. So he does really well to just prop and get the ball away to Weeks. Touchline, James Sullivan.
2: Yeah, you're exactly right, Tungy. That's twice now. Strange has just been looking for that intercept, looking for that intercept. And I tell you what, he looked up to the right. He's going, help, boys, help. Because who was outside jogging up? Xavier Savage as well.
0: Yeah, if it wasn't going to be Cleo, it would have been Xavier, that's for sure. And oh, Cleo just showed so much speed there. He's a former sprint champion at Newington. So he can certainly get the 100 metres done. He only needed to go 35 there. And now Sanders from the right-hand touchline. He missed one from the eastern touchline earlier. His first one was almost right in front. This one from the better side for the left footer, and he makes no mistake. That looked really good off the boot right in front of us. So he's 2 from 3, and Canberra Leads 16 points to 6. We've had just over a quarter of the game gone. 18 to go first half. Around the grounds in the NRLW, Warriors 4, Cowboys 0. South leading Illawarra 4-0 in the New South Wales Women's Rugby League. First half, New South Wales Cup. Penrith leading Manly 18-0. And in the AFL, fourth quarter, Fremantle 81, Port 62. 0467 920 222. Thanks to the Gear Steward. Strange things happen with the Ethans in the nation's capital indeed. Hi, Glenn. Welcome back. Missed you calling the games. Al C. Kim in Cairns. Thank you, guys, for your text message. It's nice to be back in the nation's capital after a month in the sunshine. But beautiful sunshine here in Canberra as well this afternoon. It's actually quite warm in this box. I've got the jumper off, so who could complain?
1: That's right.
0: Thinking you were going to come to Canberra and it was freezing cold. But here's Zach Kosking now, and he takes a good hit up through the middle of the park, 32 away from the line. Canberra 16-6, 18 to go first half. Really good start by the Green Machine. Rabbitohs got one try back through Ashton Ward, but they've been second best for most of this first half as Young, who's a try scorer, gets up and plays it. Left-hand side for Ethan Strange, and try to find a way through is Matt Timacore. Can't get the offload either. He's wrapped up in the tackle on the last. Three inside Rabbitohs territory. Right-hand side now. Sanders is going to put another one of those belly kicks up. It's floating up, and Johnston does well, almost down on one knee. And he had Jed Stewart bearing down on him as well. In fact, Noah Martin was there, and he whacked Alex Johnston soon after he took the ball, but he held onto it nicely. Now left-hand side is Talis Duncan. He plays it 30 away from the line, and they will continue to the left as well through Ewan Aitken, who's 8 short of the halfway line. So a good start to this set from South Sydney. Walker at dummy half. He didn't have anyone to pass it to there, so he held it up and got rid of it to Murray. And Murray on the halfway line on play four. Was it play three? I think it's play three. Yeah, he gets up and plays the ball right on the halfway line. No, it was play four. And now final play is Kaloa Matangi, 5 metres inside Raiders territory. So he gets up and plays it. And out of dummy half, right-hand side, they made their first interchange. Jamie Humphries is on, and he goes to the right, where Ward pits the high kick up for Jed Stewart to take it and return it into the centre of the park. 8 away from the line. He's leading his Raiders side 16 points to 6 over the Rabbitohs. 16:40 to go first half.
1: Yeah, I don't think it'll be too long until Ricky looks at his bench as well. He's done a really great start there. Tarpany and Mariotta, who was brought into the lineup here. Simi Sasangi strong on this right edge. Oh, holds on to that football. But yeah, the big men, maybe a couple of changes coming soon.
0: Yeah, he was looking to pass it to Xavier Savage, who was taken by Ewan Aitken without the ball, and he wanted a penalty there. There is an offload flick pass now, the right-hand side. Another flick pass here for the Raiders. More flicks than the World Marbles Championships. And now they get up through Xavier Savage, who plays it on halfway. Left-hand side, Tarpany, good, strong run. 35 away from the line in 15 in from the Western touchline. Here's Paddy. You can hear the Raiders fans getting behind them. They're up and about at the moment. South Sydney on the back foot. Atamari Otta is only 20 away from the line, backing into Rabbitohs traffic. Wyatt Raymond screaming at South Sydney to get back to 10. Left-hand side comes Hosking. Hat-trick last week. No try at the moment. 15 away from the line. They come right. Paddy scooting out of dummy half. Oh, he's got Martin there. He might get 2 tries in 2 weeks. Can they stop him close to the line? No, they can't. Of course they can't stop Noah Martin. Scoring close to the line. The Raiders in again, 20 points to 6 with a kick to come. Still 15 minutes to go in the first half.
1: What a try. I tell you what, Canberra Raider fans, you want to wait. This guy is going to continue to evolve over the years. This guy is unbelievable. He's a beast on this right-hand side here, Noah Martin. Still not too much going on, but all of a sudden, Owen Paddy just eyes up footy, just jumps out. Couple of left foot steps, and then look who's screaming onto it. That mullet once again, but it's Noah Martin and gets over. Had plenty of work still to do, carrying a couple of players over the try line there, but really great determination from the young back rower.
0: 4 tries in the season already. He's only 21, touchline James Sullivan.
2: Owen Paddy's breaking ankles there, wasn't he? Just downed out. I tell you what, anyone who's got a muddle will be happy, won't they? Weeks, now Martin. What happens next?
0: Yeah, Ethan Strange as well. Ethan Strange looks like Don Mattingly from The Simpsons. He's got to get rid of the sideburns, although Noah Martin's not too much different. And, you know, women in league round as well. Great story from Noah Martin with his girlfriend Ellie. The way that she was inspirational in his recovery. He was stuck in a wheelchair. He had to move out. He had to move to the girlfriend's parents' place because their place had stairs, and he couldn't get up. So he was at the girlfriend's parents' place, and Ellie was doing everything for him. He said that she was the only person who got him through those first few weeks. So congratulations to Noah Martin, a try in Women in League round, and hats off to Ellie for her work in getting Noah Martin back on the park as well. A fantastic story, as Ethan Sanders now will look to... Yeah, they are looking at it, but he definitely got the ball down. It's confirmed, so no dramas. But once again, I think Liam Kennedy is enjoying being a spectator here. He's just got the remote control in overdrive in the bunker this afternoon. And Ethan Sanders will now be able to get ready to take this conversion from 20 in from the Western touchline. He is 2 from 3 this afternoon. 14 minutes to go in the first half. And Canberra have looked really good on their way to 3 straight victories. Very, very early days. I'm not calling it yet. Don't worry about that. But, looking to make it 3 straight victories. And Sanders will move in here and hit this one sweetly. So 3 from 4 now. And what about this stat? The last 5 games that these two teams have played, Canberra have scored 32, 32, 33, 36 and 36.
1: Okay,
0: here we They've go. Already got 22, so they have to slow down a bit if that's going to continue. They scored 40 for the first time last week, but as I said, a long way to go in this one. Around the grounds in the NRLW, Warriors still leading Cowboys 4-0, and South Sydney leading Illawarra 4-0 in New South Wales Women's Rugby League. Penrith have scored again. They're thrashing Manly 30-0 in the New South Wales Cup. Fourth quarter in the AFL. Fremantle leading Port Adelaide 94-62. 0467-920-222. Listening from a very bumpy 737 back to the Gold Coast. Raiders really showing good starting form. Hoping that continues, says Jason on the Gold Coast. Hopefully it's a safe flight for you, Jace. Thank you for your text message. Canberra with the football here now again. Horsburgh's on the park. He gets up and plays at 22 away from the line. Zach Hosking now takes it up to the 30. And he's met in a strong tackle by Kalomatungi and one other. Paddy right-hand side coming to Tarpany. And Tarpany tries to get the ball clear for an offload, but he's back to the defence, but he takes the tackle 10 short of halfway. Left-hand side, Sanders kicking from inside 40 early in the set. There's no winger back. It's going towards the touchline, and he's got it. A metre away from the goal line. That is a 41. Not a 40-20, a 41. That has found touch 1 metre away from the Rabbitohs goal line. I thought it might have been on the way to hit the corner post. What a kick from Ethan Sanders.
1: Unbelievable. He's got a huge boot on him. Sets up nicely there and just backs himself. You can see the confidence here from the young number 7 there on the attack. Now Horsburgh into the action.
0: 5 away from the line, centre field, Corey Horsburgh. That could be the first 41 in the history of the NRL. Left-hand side they come, Sanders again. Ball back on the inside. They're only 3 metres away from the line now. Getting up and playing the ball slowly is Young. Right-hand side, Horsburgh. Here's Sanders. Having to reach out was Weeks, but he goes towards the line and he'll score. He loses the strides. Kyo Weeks with the pants down, but it's South Sydney who were caught with their pants down as Weeks goes through and scores the try. It's another one for the Raiders. They're running right. 26 points to 6 with a kick to come. There's still 12 minutes left in this first half.
1: Yeah, unbelievable. Put it all down to Sanders, though. That big 40-20 gets them into some really, really great field position. And then all of a sudden, you know, the ball comes to this right-hand side. Nothing too much doing. Numbers were lined up there from the South Sydney side. But then just all of a sudden, Kyo Weeks, he just finds that little bit of space and he just takes off. We thought the ball was going to come over the top to Xavier Savage, who has looked free on the outside, but he just backed himself and went through to score a pretty easy try. South would be filthy with that, but a great kick from Ethan Sanders to set it all up.
0: Champagne footy at the moment. James Sullivan, touchline.
2: It's amazing how one pass can change the momentum of a game of footy. South Sydney 10-6, attacking the line. All of a sudden, the Raiders have gone clickety-click and scored 3.
0: 0467-920-222. Billy in Brisbane, keep winning Broncos. Sad to think this year Nathan Cleary's had more wins at Lang Park than the Broncos have. Atticus in Canberra is in Vancouver. It's near 11 p.m. Loving the late night entertainment of the Eastern Strange Try. I was there a couple of weeks ago, Atticus. Beautiful part of the world. Thank you for your text message. Taylor's watching from the far south coast, finishing a day's work and listening on the way home. Go the Green Machine. Thank you for your text message as well. Plenty of them coming through as well. Jack in Tamworth, appreciate your kind words as well. And Alan is a legend as well. So thank you very much for that one, Jack. Jai Gray should leave, says Jeff in Sunshine. Thank you for that one, Jeff. I'm not sure whether he sees it the same way, but Ethan Sanders adds the extras for the Canberra Raiders. So he's got 4 from 5 already this afternoon. Canberra are absolutely running riot over the Rabbitohs at the moment. There's still 11 minutes to go in the first half. They're scoring at very close to a point a minute, 28 points to 6. 0467920222. Thanks to Murray from Atungan. Love Horsburgh says, thanks very much for that text message as well. Around the grounds, NRLW, still Warriors 4, Cowboys 0. New South Wales Cup, Penrith 30, Manly 0. New South Wales Women's Souths 10, Illawarra 6. And Fremantle 95-68 in the fourth quarter of the AFL over Port Adelaide. What about the cheer for Josh Papali'i? Coming off the back fence with his first hit up of the afternoon. Takes the tackle, 20 away from the line. And Paddy's at dummy half to send it left to Sasungi. Sasungi's 27 away from the line in centre field. Continuing a left is Paddy and linking up now with another player off the bench for the Raiders, I think. Is it Smithy's? No, it was Young, sorry. And he gets up and plays the ball. I beg your pardon. I thought it was a 9 on the back of his jersey, but it was not. Timacor is 5 short of halfway. Horsburgh now thinks about passing to Hosking, who was through a gap. But Horsburgh takes it now. 7 inside Rabbitohs territory. Paddy left-hand side goes to Sanders. Puts the higher kick up down the corner. Campbell Graham. Oh, geez. He looked so shaky there, Graham. He waited for an eternity. The Raiders chase put him under all sorts of pressure. And he's lost the ball, Cole. Campbell Graham looked about 1,001 to take that catch. 10 to go first half. Canberra with the football 10 metres away from South Sydney's line and with a 28-6 lead.
1: Yeah, often playing here at a Canberra stadium, the coaches would always talk about that southern corner, especially in the afternoon game. The sun's in your eyes there to really launch it to that corner on that occasion. He had plenty of green jerseys coming at him as well. And here's another chance for the Raiders. Who's it going to be? Kyle Weeks wants to get his hands on that footy.
0: He's waiting to the right of the base of the scrum. He's got it. Now he sends it right for Sasungi. South Sydney have got numbers in defence. So Sasungi's wrapped up 3-on-1. 9 away from the goal line, 10 in from the western touchline. He'll get up slowly. Weeks is at dummy half. Goes Sanders left-hand side. Hosking trying to find a way through. Tackled 9 away from the line. Right in front of the sticks at the southern end. Bathed in sunshine is Canberra Stadium. As the Raiders try to find a way through Young. Already scored a try this afternoon. Held up in the tackle. 10 away from the line, centre field. Paddy right out of dummy half. Hosking was running close to the line. He loses the ball, but it goes backwards. Picked up by Young. That's how he got his first try, picking up the scraps. Hudson Young. This time he's 30 centimetres short of the line, adjacent to the right-hand upright. He'll get up and play it for Paddy. Alan Tung wants it to come right. They do come right. One-on-one, Xavier Savage with Alex Johnston gets past him. They come across to try to help out through Talis Duncan. But I reckon Xavier Savage has got the ball over the line under pressure. Oh, that is Savage from Xavier. Really good physicality. He beat Alex Johnston one-on-one. I thought Talis Duncan might have just about done enough. But Xavier Savage plants the ball over the line. They've scored again, the Raiders. 8:20 to go in the first half. 32 points to 6 with a kick to come.
1: Yeah, crazy. You could see the space on this right-hand side and he was holding it. I think we're just going to have a look at this put down once again. Credit to the Rabbitohs defence. They kept coming across doing everything they could. Does he hold on to it? Does he get it down? He does.
0: I reckon
1: Savage.
0: I reckon they might have been looking at the first bobble out of his hands to see if it touched a South Sydney player, but I don't reckon it did. I reckon he's bobbled it, but he's regathered before it touches a South Sydney player, and then he plants it cleanly. Let's go down to the touchline, James Sullivan.
2: Yeah, you're spot on there, Glenn. The way, as you said, it's that first bobble, hasn't had a touch. I could see it clearly in putting it down. So we thought this right edge might have some fun. Oh, it's only just begun.
0: Geez, LK's had a busy afternoon looking at these replays, hasn't he? And there is a very slight bobble there. He does lose control, but there's no South Sydney arm close to him. And he regathers, and he's got. There's absolutely nothing wrong with the grounding. The grounding's 100% perfect. So it was just that little bobble to start with. He beat Alex Johnston cold, and then Talis Duncan and Cody Walker do all they can to try to stop him. But are they looking to see if it's short? There's no way it's short. It's on the white stripe. He gets dragged back into the field of play, but he certainly lands it on the stripe.
1: I think there's that little bobble. Does it go into Cody Walker's leg here, is it, when he bobbles the football?
0: I don't think it's okay.
1: Yeah. I think it's a try.
0: Well, the on-field decision from Wyatt Raymond was a try. Well, they're going to say, let's have a listen to Wyatt.
3: This is the time you're allowed. We've cleared all aspects of play until this point. Looking at Cody Walker's left hand, if this touches the ball while it's not in possession, it would be a knock-on.
0: Yeah, geez, we've looked at it 75 times and we still can't tell.
1: Yeah.
3: At this point in time, Xavier Savage is not in possession and the ball is touching Cody Walker's left hand. This is a knock-on.
0: Is it?
3: Decision made.
0: Cody Walker's hand is grabbing Xavier Savage's jersey. There is no way that is touching Cody Walker's hand. Cody Walker is grabbing onto Xavier Savage's jersey and the ball is free out in front. That is staggering.
1: Ooh, that's a tough one. That's a tough one. The Green Machine fans here, they're not happy either. Anyway, they've got to move on with that in South Sydney. This is a really, really important set for them. They're getting points put on them left, right and centre here at the moment. They really need a big set of six here to get some points here before halftime.
0: Well, the Raiders fans aren't happy. You can hear them in the background as well. They are letting Wyatt Raymond know. So South Sydney do breathe a sigh of relief. 28-6, they trail. They do have the ball at their own end, though. Whiten is 18 metres away and 15 in from the eastern touchline. They barely touched it. Oh, no, Campbell Graham splits the Raiders up towards halfway. That's something they need. And then the Raiders come over the top. It wasn't a great tackle there from Hudson Young. He was trying to run back and stop Campbell Graham from behind, and he goes straight over the top of Campbell Graham, grabs him around the neck and gives away the penalty for the high shot just inside South Sydney's territory. 8 minutes to go, first half. Canberra 28, South 6.
1: Yeah, ooh, that's a high one there. Yeah.
0: Ooh, deep and strange. Yeah.
1: Yeah, that's right. But I tell you what, this is what South Sydney can do. They've got strike. They've got individual players that can just do something out of nothing. They're in good field position here now. See what they can do.
0: Hudson Young came across afterwards and tripped over the melee after Ethan Strange copped him. But 33 away from the line, South Sydney, they need to score here. 7:50 to go in the first half, trailing 28-6. And Kalamatangi has it now, 23 away from Canberra's line. He'll get up centre field and play it. Waiting for it at dummy half is Humphreys. Right-hand side they go, through the hands to Dufty. And Dufty goes towards the line, 10 away and 20 in from the eastern touchline. Canberra's goal line defence tested here. Right-hand side short, they go for Fita. That's a good tackle. Only a metre or two away from the line. That was Papali'i. Left-hand side, they come through the hands of Ashton Ward. Murray now, Walker. Left-hand side, Talister Johnston. Alex Johnston, the game's greatest ever try scorer, loses it a metre away from the line. Cody Walker dives on it, but this will be no try, I fancy. Wyatt Raymond says no try.
4: They got a knock-on by Cody Walker.
0: Well, they're looking at whether there's a knock-on by Cody Walker. I thought Johnston might have lost it before Cody Walker lands on it. Let's have a look here, Tungy.
1: Yeah, that's right. He steps off that left foot there, Johnston. The ball doesn't come free here. It's...
0: Well, that might
1: Savage,
0: be a...
1: I think he's in the tackle there. It's not like he's going for a stripping.
0: Well, it'll be one-on-one
3: Xavier
0: anyway.
3: Savage is just making a tackle.
0: Okay. Yeah.
3: He then slips off. Alex Johnston then knocks the ball on.
0: Okay.
3: Decision made.
0: They're saying that even with Xavier Savage's touch, it's a loose carry from Alex Johnston. So that's really good defending there from Xavier Savage to force the error from Alex Johnston. Touchline, James Sullivan.
2: He did read it beautifully, did Xavier, because he came up and it looked like Johnston had him on the outside, but then he just slipped straight back. Great effort.
0: 0467 920 222. Cody, Souths must have switched off. Wonder why. If the sides could swap one player each way at halftime, who would Souths want from the Raiders, Tungy?
1: Oh, wow, there you go. That is big. I think through the middle, the Raiders have been way more dominant at the moment. Mariota and Tarpany, the start of the game, but Owen Paddy's creativity too. Geez, you'd like that on the other side.
0: I reckon Owen Paddy has started so many of these attacking raids, hasn't he? As Jed Stewart plays it 30 away from the line because of the speed out of dummy half and the service that he gives. As Paddy at dummy half now comes left. Here's Strange at first receiver, and then it goes on to Hudson Young. These South Sydney would have plenty to pick from, wouldn't they? They wouldn't know who to choose. 8 metres short of halfway. Young gets up and plays the ball right for Horsburgh. Gets it away now through the hands. It ends up with Weeks. And then finally over to over on the left, right-hand side to Sangi. He's 7 metres inside Rabbitohs territory. Plays it now for Weeks at dummy half. And Sanders with another high bomb. Testing Dufty here. He takes it well. 9 away from the line. And then a good chase. Wraps him up on the deck. Corey Horsburgh leading the charge. So once again, South Sydney through Graham will have to do the hard yards. And he's been whacked by Papa.
1: Yeah, good shot there too. The Raiders really didn't need to, you know, their defence has really stiffened up here at the moment. But you can just look at the Rabbitohs attack here at the moment. You can throw a hanky over them. They're so bunched up. They're starting to fan out a little bit now. They need to get some more movement off the footy.
0: Well, it could be drama here from Ethan Sanders. He just pulled out of that tackle, grabbing his left arm. It might be a stinger. He's just trying to flex that left elbow. We'll watch Ethan Sanders. He's going to go to the wing and defend, but it doesn't matter because on the last play, South Sydney kick, and it is sitting up beautifully in the end goal. Jeez, that looked like it was going to be way too deep, and it just bounced on its belly and sat up in the end goal beautifully, but there was plenty of time for Jets, for Kayo Weeks to bring it out to the 20-metre line. So they have the ball 20.

0: away, and South Sydney doing some decent defence here as well. There is Jed Stewart. Plays the ball for Paddy, then left-hand side Savage. Xavier Savage is 27 away from the line. They still lead 28 points to 6, the Raiders. 5 minutes to go in the first half. James Sullivan, Alan Tung on Glenn Lauder on ABC Sport NRL Saturday. Great to have your company. ABC local radio via the Listen app and also via ABC Sport Digital, with the Raiders 6 short of the halfway line on the final play as they get up and play the ball through Horsburgh left now. Sanders looks like he's got over that arm injury. Puts another high kick up in the air. More drama here for Souths, but Dufty has been pretty good under the high ball. They've peppered Graham, but Dufty's come up well every time. 20 away from the line. He gets up and plays the ball, and they go short right-hand side for Campbell Graham, and he's tackled 27 away from his own goal line. 4.5 to go in the first half. The first of three games on NRL Saturday here on ABC Sports. So don't go anywhere. Off to the boardroom next for the next game between the Warriors and the Dragons, and then the Bulldogs Tigers with Brett Spring and the team later on this evening from Stadium Australia, as the Rabbitohs find themselves 5 short of halfway. Walker comes left for Dufty, tries to find a way through, brought to ground 10 inside Raiders territory on the last. Walker scoots out a dummy half left, and then Ewan Aitken is left to kick down the channel. Weeks picks it up on the bounce comfortably, thinks about passing across the face of goal, takes it himself, and he's brought to ground 15 away from his own goal line. It's Raiders 28, Rabbitohs 6. 4 to go first half.
1: Yeah, this is important here for the Rabbitohs. They really need to see if they can get an error from the Raiders, whatever they can do. I'm just watching a really, really good battle. Simi Sasangi trying to do this. Plenty of words going back and forth with him and Cody Walker. A bit of a high shot there before, but they're certainly trying to target Cody Walker on this right-hand side.
0: And here they come again, the Raiders, down this right side. Sasangi gets the quick pass away, but it goes behind, and finally Noah Martin, who's out on the bee sting here, picks it up going backwards and dives on it 20 away from his own goal line. Here's Sasangi again. Noah Martin getting a rest. I wonder if he's all okay out on this right wing. And Sasangi plays it 30 away from the line. Left they go. Sanders, another deep spiralling kick. Dufty lets it bounce. And then it takes a big right-hand turn. This could be another 40-20. Dufty bats it back, loses it backwards as he goes over the touchline. Oh. That's really well done for Dufty, because he throws it backwards, goes over the touchline, then comes back into the field of play to collect it and avoid the 40-20. Well done, Matthew Dufty, but they have to come away from their own end again. South Sydney trailing 28-6, 2:50 to go first half.
1: He threw a long ball there to Campbell Graham, and who lined him up but Josh Bupali. Absolutely launched his right shoulders into his rib cage there. Not too happy about that.
0: Yeah, we haven't seen much of Papa this season, have we? But there's been some big shots this afternoon from the veteran, as Dave Tafita gets an offload away now. Cameron Murray gets the pass away. I've done that a couple of times this afternoon now. He bats it away. And then finally, it's Ward caught with the ball 7 short of halfway. Here comes South Sydney again up the middle through Lockie Hubner on halfway. Final play, just over 2 to go in the first half. 23 in from the western touchline. Humphreys fires it out of dummy half to Ashton Ward. Deep kick. Kyo Weeks coming across to the eastern touchline. Takes it comfortably on his own 10-metre line. Weeks has looked good under the high ball this afternoon as well. And South Sydney's chase is deep. And 20 away from his own goal line. Just under 2 to go, Sully. It's all Canberra at the moment.
2: It is indeed, and I tell you what, he's done some work defensively. He's been very good with ball in hand as well, but Owen Paddy, he'd be 20-odd tackles, I reckon, in this first half, and they've been good ones.
0: Yeah, he's been solid already, hasn't he, Owen Paddy, as he is every week. Owen Paddy, through the first 35 minutes of this game, has made... let's have a look. 22, yeah. So another big effort from him as the Raiders find themselves 5 short of halfway. Getting up and playing it on the final tackle is Sasangi. And kicking out a dummy half is Paddy again. This one goes down the throat of Matt Dufty on the 10-metre line. With a minute 20 to go in the first half. And he gets away from the chase of the first one anyway. Can't get past Paddy. Owen's everywhere at the moment. And it's 11 short of halfway where South Sydney get up and play it. And Alex Johnston makes it to the halfway line. A minute to go in the first half. 28-6, the Raiders over the Rabbitohs on NRL Saturday. South Sydney find themselves 10 inside Canberra territory. 10 in from the western touchline through Aitken. Gets up and plays the ball, Humphreys. Right-hand side, Kaloa Matangi. And then Cam Murray goes to ground. It's a surrender tackle. I think he might have gone behind Lockie Hubner as well. So he decides not to give away any kind of obstruction. And now right they go. Humphreys gets a quick pass away. Walker was met quickly. Forced the pass free. It might have gone backwards. clearance from Walker, and then, yeah, it's gone forward off Jed Stewart. So it'll be a South Sydney ball, 34 seconds to go, and Souths will quickly pack this scrum in the centre of the field, 35 away from Canberra's line.
1: Yeah, you're absolutely right. Well, they had them shot there. Jed Stewart came in, just couldn't get the ball freely to the outside to Graham. But, yeah, they run to pack this scrum. They've got 23 seconds left on the clock here. We'd love some points. Give them a bit of energy going into halftime.
0: Yeah, Wyatt Raymond has called timeout, so they'll get maybe two plays here, South Sydney, depending on how much they throw the ball around. It's waiting for the scrum to pack. Ethan Strange hasn't got his head in. He's going to be there as halfback anyway, so that was all right. Dufty will kick on the last play of the half. Weeks is wishing it over the dead ball line, and the fairy has visited. He gets his wish. It goes over the dead ball line. It'll be a 20-metre restart, but Canberra are in absolutely no rush to take this one. The clock is winding down, and it will be half-time. Canberra with a 28-6 lead. They could have had another one as well, but Xavier Savage had a try disallowed, potentially controversially. And the Raiders just all over South Sydney. That last 10 minutes was better from South Sydney. They got themselves back into the arm wrestle, but geez, has the damage already been done, Alan Tung? It's a long way back for South Sydney in this second half.
1: Yeah, it absolutely is, but I tell you what, if there's one team in this competition that you go, you know what, could they put 30 points on in the second half? Absolutely they can. The Rabbitohs, a really, really good start, I think, from the Raiders, first and foremost. Mariota, Tarpany were brilliant, but then just the natural skill and the cohesion too from the Raiders, but Owen Paddy, Ethan Sanders, Strange involved there, Kyle Weeks backing up on everything he could. Like, to me, though, one thing just in that first half, they just had more energy and more intent. They ran harder, they tackled harder. That was the Raiders. They've got to continue to do that. Not get too pretty at all in this second half. They need to just play tough footy. For the Rabbitohs, they need to just get some energy. They really, really do. They looked a little bit zapped and a little bit steadier around in their shape at the moment. They've got so many great, great attacking players. But if you don't give them opportunities, you don't get into the good shape, you don't put in that energy, front load that energy, it makes it really hard. So they're going to have, no doubt, Wayne Bennett will get them back in check in this second half. Really good game of footy, though. What about some of the tries that we've seen from the Raiders? It's been unbelievable. It's the best tries that they've scored all year, and we've had three or four of them in a row here from the Green Machine. So really good to watch. Big hill to climb for the Rabbitohs, but I tell you what, if there's one team that can do it, it's them.
0: Oh, that Hudson Young try earlier after the throwing it around and batting it back off a kick, that was outstanding. James Sullivan, I think the noise that the Raiders fans made as the Canberra team went off the field there just tells the story about how well they've played.
2: Yeah, it does indeed. They're all on their feet as they went off the field, as you said, that period, wasn't it? 19th, 24th and 27th minute. Those three tries really hurt the Rabbitohs, but as Tungy said, beware a wounded rabbit.
0: Yeah, I mean, you look at the numbers in the first half. The Raiders player to make the most tackles was Owen Paddy with 24, and then down to Zach Hosking with 20. They've barely had to make any. Ewan Aitken has made 26. Cam Murray's made 24. Kalama Tungi has made 23. And then when you look at run metres, it's all Canberra. Simi Sasangi and Joey Tarpany's made 115, and Hudson Young has made 73 as well. So the stats are very much in favour of the Canberra Raiders through this first half. And around the grounds in the NRLW, the Warriors are starting to look good against the Cowboys. 14-0 they lead. Stacey Walker and Ivana Lauditi have both scored tries. That's half-time. The Warriors leading the Cowboys 14-0. New South Wales Cup, it is half-time. Penrith all over Manly, 34-0. Newtown leading Newcastle. Newtown and Newcastle 6-6 in the first half of that game. Queensland Women's Rugby League second half. Central Queensland lead Tweed 18-4. There were wins for Brisbane Tigers over the Western Clydesdales and North Devils over Northern Pride. And full-time in the AFL, Fremantle's beaten Port Adelaide 103-75. 0467 920222. Shout out to the Dawson Mine Green crew. Charlie Harley is having more of a go at work today than the Rabbitohs are today. Cheers, Piggy Riddell. Thanks, Piggy, if that is Piggy in Moora. I don't think it's Piggy up there in Moora in Queensland. Thank you very much to the Gear Steward. Great game, great call. And Alan, thank you very much for that one. Oh, yeah, I can see that number. Thank you, Mum. Is there a Rabbitohs call? Digital channel this afternoon. Unbelievably one-sided. The ball clearly touched Cody's hand while not in control. Only Channel Raider couldn't accept it or see it. Pete in Petersham. Well, Pete, we're only seeing it how we can call it. And to be fair, I'm watching the big screen through binoculars, but from what I saw, that clearly looked like it didn't touch Cody Walker's arm. So apologies if I was wrong, but there is not a Rabbitohs digital call. And when it's 28 points to 6, it's hard not to be one-sided. At what point will your Canberra-based commentators become calm and just call the game instead of adjudicating, says George. Well, I'm not Canberra-based, so thank you for that one. Thanks, Cody. I think I got to that one as well. Jim in Gloucester, thank you very much for that one. Newey John, appreciate that. Whoever developed ABC Rapid should get Australian of the Year. Thank you for that. Stuart at Aspley, great to hear from you as well. Gaz at Liverpool, Rocky John as well. Josh listening from Sawyer Park. Go the Maggies, indeed, up there at Arimba. Thank you for that, Josh. Really enjoying the call. Great to see the Raiders doing well again. Rog from Storm King in Queensland. Thanks to Ali in Appin. Thanks to Aaron. Thanks to Jeff. Murray as well. Plenty of text messages coming through on 0467 920 222. So, halftime. Kyo Weeks with a double, Owen Paddy, Hudson Young and Noah Martin all scoring tries. Ethan Sanders kicking 4 from 5. Ashton Ward with the only try of the half for South Sydney. Converted it as well. 28 points to 6 at halftime. The second half on the other side of this. And also a preview of the second game. The Warriors at home to the Dragons. We'll hear from Luke Lewis, Mike Carianis and Andrew Moore on the other side of ABC News.
3: ABC News with Satyam Weinstein. Media in Iran are reporting missiles have struck power and desalination plants in the port city of Jask in the south of the country. Larry Buttrose reports.
4: It comes as the US military says it's now completed a seventh day of strikes, with Iran still launching counterstrikes on US allies in the Gulf region. The US says aircraft, drones and warships took part in attacks, hitting surveillance sites, military logistics infrastructure, underground weapons storage and maritime capabilities. Iran says 8 people have been killed and at least 5 bridges struck. It comes after US President Donald Trump this week reiterated threats to hit Iranian energy plants and bridges, while after earlier such threats, US international law experts warned attacks on civilian infrastructure may constitute war crimes.
3: The Prime Minister has announced the government's preliminary response to the Special Envoy to Combat Islamophobia's report. Aftab Malik's report was released last September. It made 54 recommendations, including that the government confront Islamophobia with the same urgency as other forms of discrimination. Anthony Albanese says the government's still considering all of Mr. Malik's proposals.
5: What we've done is to respond to all of the recommendations. Some of them we have adopted in full and are acting on already. Others we'll give further consideration to.
3: Immigration Minister Tony Burke says the country has moved on from the White Australia policy. In an interview with far-right activist Tommy Robinson, One Nation leader Pauline Hanson singled out the end of the policy as the beginning of migration issues in Australia. Mr. Burke says he's shocked by any talk of the White Australia policy, which was formally dismantled by the Whitlam government in 1973.
6: I never thought when I entered Parliament that in my political lifetime anyone who'd been elected to Parliament would be calling for White Australia. I thought we were in a country where everybody just accepted that we had moved on and we were better because we'd moved on.
3: The federal government has updated its travel advice for Laos, telling Australians to exercise a high degree of caution. Authorities there have laid charges over a mass methanol poisoning which killed Australian teenagers Bianca Jones and Holly Morton Bowles in 2024. The charges may only result in a short prison sentence and a fine. The new smart traveller advice, the government singled out Laos' legal system, saying it may not provide transparency or justice, particularly in criminal cases. The U.S. Homeland Security Secretary Mark Wayne Mullen has vowed to aggressively pursue voter fraud cases ahead of November's midterm elections. Mr. Mullen's introduced election officials to check voter rolls for foreign nationals in the states of California, Pennsylvania, New Jersey and Nevada. He says anyone voting illegally will be dealt with swiftly.
7: If you are an illegal or you're voting illegally, we will hunt you down. We will find you. And we will prosecute you.
3: US President Donald Trump has hit out of Canada as raging wildfires sent smoke drifting into the United States. The US, Mr. Trump says the US is being invaded by filthy air, in his words, and is threatening to add smoke damage cost to tariffs levelled on Canada. More than 800 wildfires are currently burning in Canada, with many of those in the country's north, home to some of the world's largest intact forests. Linda DeBarsigé is the Grand Council Chief of the Anishinaabeg Nation in Northern Ontario and says it's a terrible situation.
8: Right now, there are about 191 fires burning, with 81 of them out of control. Many of these raging infernos are impacting many of our Indigenous communities, including one that I serve, where a more recent fire that happened this past Monday completely leveled the community. It's nothing but ash today.
3: A woman in her 20s has been badly hurt after a hiking accident in Queensland's scenic rim. Authorities say she fell 20 metres at Mount French. She was taken to hospital with potentially life-threatening head injuries. A man's died after a medical emergency in a crash on the Sydney Harbour Bridge today. Emergency services were called to the Harbour Bridge just after midday, where first responders used CPR on the driver. The man, aged in his 70s, has died after being taken to Royal North Shore Hospital. And tributes are being paid for one of the greatest cricketers of all time, Sir Garfield Sobers, who's died at the age of 89. Sobers represented the West Indies in 93 tests between 1954 and 1974, earning a reputation for aggressive batting and versatility with both pace and spin bowling. Cricket West Indies says a great innings has come to an end, while former England batsman Geoffrey Boycott described him as a once-in-a-generation talent. ABC News.
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14: Sanders thinks about kicking. Then he goes to Young. On it goes left-hand side for Timocor. They might come up with something here. Jed Stewart, the flick pass out the back. It's picked up in the corner. That could be one of the tries of the season. Hudson Young is there to finish it off.
15: Totola gets up and plays it seven away from the line. Smith close range. Ward dummies, goes himself and scores. Well, from nothing, Ashton Ward. Beautiful eyes up footy, just throws the dummy, sucks the Raiders in. He sold it to them like an insurance salesman, and he goes over and scores for the Bunnies. They're back in it. Cam Murray is held up, eight away, can't get the offload away, he's held. So Smith scooting out of dummy half right. Oh, now there is the intercept. Junior Totola's thrown it straight to Ethan Strange as he got the pace. Dufty's closing in on him on the 40-metre line.

0: away. He's held. So Smith scooting out of dummy half right. Oh, now there is the intercept. Junior Totola's thrown it straight to Ethan Strange as he got the pace. Dusty's closing in on him on the 40-metre line at the other end of the field. He's got Kyo Weeks in support. They will go coast to coast here. They were going to catch Strange. They're not going to catch Weeks. Kyo Weeks finishes the job. 3 metres away from the line now. Getting up and playing the ball slowly is Young. Right-hand side, Horsburgh. Here's Sanders. Having to reach out was Weeks, but he goes towards the line and he'll score. He loses the strides. Kyo Weeks with the pants down. But it's South Sydney who were caught with their pants down as Weeks goes through and scores the try.
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3: Yeah, what a half by the Canberra Raiders. 5-1. They lead 28-6 at halftime. The first of 3 games on NRL Saturday on ABC Sport. Later tonight, the Bulldogs take on the West Tigers at Stadium Australia. But next, it is the Warriors and the Dragons. Michael Carayannis, Luke Lewis and Andrew Moore will be calling that one for us. Andrew, this one's a really interesting one as well. A big test for the Dragons heading across the ditch.
4: Yeah, it's tough for them, Glenn. No doubt the Warriors have won 5 of their last 6 games against St George Illawarra. And the Red and the Whites have not won in Auckland since 2011. The Warriors come into the game sitting nicely in third position on 28 points. They'll regain second ahead of the Roosters with a win. And the Dragons remain last, albeit with some improved performances on 10 competition points. Just waiting for finalisation of the two teams. Murata Niokore out for the Warriors off the bench, replaced by Chance Nickel-Klukestar. Referee Jared Cole. Chris Butler in the bunker. Luke Lewis is here with me in the boardroom. Louis, good afternoon to you. Hope your throat's doing all right. And the Warriors, mate, they've been so good all year, haven't they? Especially at home.
5: They have. They've been absolutely amazing. I love the way they've been playing. They're very patient. But I thought last week, watching them against the Tigers, the inclusion of Fisher Harris was massive. Yeah. You got to remember who's coming back this week. You've got Kirk Capewell. You've got Mitchy Barnett. I think their two back roles, Ben in particular, has been playing outstanding. And then you've got Aaron Clark as well, I think, has been absolutely amazing for him. So I find it very hard for the Dragons to go to New Zealand and get this win, but I reckon the Warriors should put an absolute number on them today.
4: Yeah, it'll be interesting, Michael Carayannis. Welcome back to you, because the Dragons, again, their effort's been just fine, even if their execution, for the most part, is not. But there are improving signs and promising signs, especially with some of those young forwards.
6: Yeah, they have improved, Andrew, over the last couple of weeks, and it's an important game for Dean Young, knowing the coaching situation will get presented to the board on Monday. So it's probably his last chance to convince the club bosses that that he's the man for the job.
4: So you're tipping?
6: Warriors.
4: You're tipping?
5: Warriors.
4: And I'm tipping Warriors as well. All right, let's go back to Canberra Stadium. They're putting on a bit of a clinic, the Green Machine, Glenn Lauder.
0: Yeah, they are, Andrew. Thank you. Although South Sydney did look slightly better in the last 10 minutes before half-time. Canberra's

0: time, it could be a long way back for them. And South Sydney were out a minute or two earlier than Canberra as well. So you just wonder, Alan Tung, what Wayne Bennett would have had to say to them at halftime. Maybe not much.
1: Yeah, that's right. I think, wise words from the coach, no doubt, but get them fired up. But certainly needed some more energy, some more shape off the football to be able to do that. Some good signs, though. David Fifita just trying to get his hands on the ball, even just one off the ruck, just charging hard. So some good signs there. And Jack Whiten playing a really good game there too. But just feels like, haven't seen the best of Cody Walker and his lethal left edge just at the moment.
0: Canberra getting us underway, kicking towards the northern end of Canberra Stadium, and Keon Kalamatungi with the first hit up of the second half, 10 away from his own goal line. They go to the left, one off the ruck is Ewan Aitken, and he's 16 away, 20 in from the eastern touchline as they come back to the middle of the park through Lockie Hubner, met by two Canberra Raiders players. Owen Paddy with 24 tackles in the first half gets another one there, and they come to the right, David Fifita. That's a really good strong run from the former Gold Coast Titan up over the 30 and past the 40 metre line. Makes about 14 metres there. Now, he wasn't happy with how long Hudson Young had held onto him, and he lashed out with his legs as he was getting up to play the ball, and he copped Hudson Young, but the referee was happy to play on. Final play for the Rabbitohs. They're just a metre inside Canberra's territory. Kicking from the right edge is Ashton Ward, and taking it in the southwestern corner, Kyo Weeks, as the shadows really lengthen, covering pretty much the whole field at Canberra Stadium now. Weeks plays it 10 away from his own goal line, and Jed Stewart on the next play up towards the 10-metre line in centre field for Canberra. So the Rabbitohs, trailing 28 points to 6, would love to keep Canberra down this end of the field. That's what they were unable to do for large parts of the first half, and that is a really good tackle over on that far side, pushing Xavier Savage all the way back. Canberra on play four now are still only 9 metres away from their own goal line. Zach Hosking tries to change that, but he's still 19 away. Final play, they're going to have to kick from really deep. Sanders from 19 away from his own line. It's a really good spiralling bomb though. Campbell Graham has to let it bounce, and Dufty will take it on his own 10-metre line. So that's another 70-metre kick from Ethan Sanders. And after being stuck in their red zone, the Raiders have made South Sydney start this set from only 30 away from their line, as Johnston has it on play two, trailing 28-6.
1: Well, it's been a really good start from the Rabbitohs. Plenty more energy with their intent in the run, but also defensively a really good set there. Yes, Ethan Sanders giving a little bit of a get-out-of-jail-free card there with that big torpedo punt down the other end. But some better signs from South Sydney in a moment. I was just keeping an eye on Ethan Strange as well. He went straight to the trainer from the Raiders. Something not right in that first set.
0: Concern there for Ethan Strange as Cody Walker has to reach out and grab one from the deck. Does well. Jack Whiten almost finds a way through, but Hosking grabs him by the bootlaces, 25 away from Canberra's line. Good start to this second half by the Rabbitohs. Ward kicks towards the end goal, and now the referee is saying that Kyo Weeks took it in the field of play, then ran over the goal line into the end goal area. That was very close. I thought Weeks might have been in the end goal when he took that catch, but the Raiders are going to start this set once again deep inside their own territory. Play two, only 7 away from their line. Good defensive start to this second half by the South Sydney Rabbitohs. They do trail 28 points to 6, but if they can wear the Raiders down and get good field position, they might get some early points as Sasangi plays at 18 away from his line. 20 in from the eastern touchline. Here's Big Papa. Goes towards the 30. Takes a few South Sydney defenders with him. They're all hanging off him. As final play, once again, Sanders kicking from inside 30. Campbell Graham has not had a good day under the high ball, but that one goes over his head. He turns around, takes it on the bounce, and he'll be able to return this one up over the 20-metre line and start this set 22 away from his own goal line. Four gone second half. Raiders 28, Rabbitohs 6. Touchline, James Sullivan.
2: Message from the dressing rooms, Wayne Bennett, as you can imagine, very, very short. We have not done anything we said we were going to do. Ricky Shute, on the other hand, just keep up the energy.
0: Thanks, Sully. Alex Johnston has it 11 short of halfway. They come right. Cam Murray and Ward gets it away to Walker. He slips over. And now Strange is clutching again. Strange went into Cody Walker. And he's still on the deck here. It looks like he was grabbing his right leg. He's in a bit of pain here, Ethan Strange. He does get up at second marker as Walker plays at 10 short of the halfway line.
1: He's hobbling along there, isn't he, at the moment there, Ethan Strange? Just getting into the line there now.
0: Ward will kick from halfway on the final play for South Sydney. Goes down to Jed Stewart, takes it on the 20-metre line. A good chase from Souths. Whatever Wayne said about defence, they've listened in this second half, because

0: They have started defensively really well, and the Raiders doing it tough out of their own end again. Matt Timacore plays it 25 away from the line, right to Kyo Weeks. Then he gets it away to Savage, and Savage takes it up to the 30-metre line. They're slowly starting to get back into the arm wrestle here, the Raiders, and getting that field position that they would be desperately looking for. Zach Hoskins, 13 short of halfway in centre field. Paddy at dummy half, one of those famous kicks out at dummy half, looking for a 40-20. He got two of them last week. This one was a little bit too straight, and Dufty goes all the way back to the goal line to take it. But another good kick out at dummy half for Paddy as Dufty takes the tackle. 12 away from his line, scooting out at dummy half is Graham. Raiders 28, Rabbitohs 6, 5 gone second half.
1: He's just got that eyes up always. He's just looking for an opportunity for a lazy marker just to give him a bit of space, and he nearly got it on that occasion. It didn't get the 40-20, but what it was from the Raiders, a really good kick chase. But here goes the Rabbitohs to their left.
0: Yeah, Whiten plays it on the 30 and they spin it. Cody Walker's over on that far eastern side now. He goes far enough and he decides to come back in the middle to Hubner. Hubner is 7 short of halfway centre field. Plays the ball quickly. That come to the right. Kalamatangi, good contact. And he finds himself 5 inside Raiders territory, but loses the footy. Good defending. Hosking picks it up for the Raiders. And he'll start this set for Canberra, 5 short of halfway. Probably the best field position Canberra have had in this second half. They go right through Noah Martin, and Noah Martin is 5 inside South Sydney territory. First time Canberra have been at this end, but Noah Martin loses the ball. And it's Cam Murray who picks it up for South, back inside Canberra's half. Out at dummy half, Humphreys loses the ball. The referee's going to say play on. It was knocked out by a Canberra player, and the Raiders give away 6 again. Here's Aitken, 20 away from Canberra's line, 15 in from the eastern touchline. They trail 28-6, the Rabbitohs. Humphreys right out of dummy half. Kalamatangi goes towards the 10-metre line. He's brought to ground by Horsburgh and Hosking. Get up and play at 11 away. Humphreys, right-hand side. Ward changes direction to Fifita, who comes back into the middle and goes straight over the top of Ward after he passed the ball. Dufty ends up with it 9 away from the line. Whiten's at dummy half. He'll come left. Goes to Ward. On it goes now to Kalamatangi. Dummies goes himself. Oh, I love a dummy from the front rower. And he's 5 away from the line, adjacent to the left-hand upright. Humphreys, dummy half. Left-hand side, Ward. Continues Walker. They've got numbers. And he's the most prolific try scorer in the history of the National Rugby League. Alex Johnston has try number 230. You can't keep him down for long. The Rabbitohs with the first try of the second half. Canberra 28, South 10, kick to come.
1: Well, they've come out in this second half a much better side, the South Sydney Rabbitohs. The Raiders very, very slow out of the blocks. But it was Cam Murray, the man who did a one-on-one steal on Noah Martin. That got him into some really good field position. They go to the left-hand side. They've got numbers, but that's what it is. It's a last pass. Who was it? It was Cody Walker. Picks it out beautifully to Alex Johnston, right in that left-hand side. Good start to this second half for the South Sydney side.
0: Poor old Alex Johnston has lost 5 of his last 5 against Canberra, but he still managed to score 5 tries in those games. So it's 6-6 for Alex Johnston. 12 in 15 games against the Raiders. Touchline, James Sullivan.
2: Cody Walker, try assist 199. It's a fair effort. Absolutely. I wonder how many times he's hit Johnston.
0: Yeah, well, that's the thing. Alex Johnston scores all these tries because he's outside Cody Walker, or does Cody Walker get all the try assists because Alex Johnston's outside him? It's chicken and egg, isn't it? But he is outstanding. That's 15 try assists for the season for Cody Walker, and as you say, 299 for the career. And over on this touchline now, Ashton Ward has the opportunity to add the extras from 2 metres in from that touchline. Second half in the NRLW, the Warriors leading the Cowboys 18-0. Jasmine Hurawai with the first try of the second half. New South Wales women, South Sydney leading Illawarra 22-12. Ward from the touchline moves in and gets a great kick from Ashton Ward on the touchline. He's 2 from 2 this afternoon. Canberra 28, South Sydney 12. In New South Wales Cup, Penrith all over Manly, 34-0 in the second half. Half-time, Newtown and Newcastle 6-all. Queensland Women's Rugby League, Central Queensland 22, Tweed 8. Queensland Cup, Sunshine Coast 6 leading Dolphins 0 in the first half, and no score, North Devils, Northern Pride. AFL first quarter, North Melbourne and Melbourne just getting underway, no score. In fact, North Melbourne have kicked the first goal of the afternoon. And semi-finals in Super Rugby 50 women's. New South Wales leading Western Force 7-0. 0467 920 222. Thanks to all the texts we got at half time. Phil in Mudgee, Dan in Brizzy, and Gaz all saying a similar thing. Thanks to John. Nothing better than listening to Saturday Arvo Footy on the ABC on a long drive back to St George in southwest Queensland. Thank you for that one. Lockie G, thank you for that one in the Pilbara. Nigel from Wanji is loving the call. Matt, I appreciate your feedback as well. Plenty more text messages that I'll get to as we go along, including the two Manly Maniacs on the Federal Highway, Cam and Noah. Thank you for your text message. South Sydney, after scoring the first try of the second half, get a crusher tackle penalty through David Fifita in the first set after points. So Canberra adding insult to injury there as the Rabbitohs kick for touch and they find it just inside Raiders territory, right on the halfway line. In fact, leading 28 points to 12, Canberra.
1: Yeah, there's a little bit going on. David Fifita and Hudson Young going at each other. It's a great little battle. I think Ricky Stewart, if there's not a bit of a response here from the Raiders in this next set or two, he'll look to his bench nice and early in this second half to bring on a little bit more energy. Maybe a Tommy Starling in his 150th for the club as well.
0: Keon Kalomatungi is 30 away from Canberra's line. Right for Ward. Gets it away to Cam Murray straight through. He'll score a try here, Murray. Back-to-back tries for South Sydney. The Raiders are shell-shocked. What a start to the second half by South Sydney. 28 points to 16. It was a lovely through ball by Ashton Ward to Cam Murray. And Murray goes straight to the line virtually untouched. 10 gone second half. The Rabbitohs have got an early second half double.
1: Wow, that looked all too easy, didn't it? But it came on the back of the crusher tackle. Oh, geez, there's not too much in it. Whether there was a bit of a forearm from Hudson Young that gave away that penalty, but they just go to their right-hand side. Ward, the man, as you mentioned, just plays short instead of going out of the back. Hudson Young, he'd like to have that tackle back again because he just slides off Cam Murray, gets through that too easy. He is a strong ball runner, no doubt, but Hudson Young, the Origin back rower, he'd be disappointed with that.
0: Yeah, Origin teammates, that's a bad miss from Hudson. Goes down low to Murray, but the leg speed from Cam Murray, too much. Touchline, James Sullivan.
2: Yeah, the incident that you're talking about, it was just the elbow went in too long, the two number 11s, and Hudson Young. Ricky wasn't happy. He's just near me. I tell you what, Tungy, you did warn everybody. They get a little bit of a sniff. Watch out.
0: Well, the way the momentum has shifted after half-time with the repeat set after the try as well, getting the penalty, and they've made the most of it, haven't they, South Sydney? 28 points to 16. The points have dried up for the Raiders. And don't forget, I said earlier, 32, 32, 33, 36, 36. I reckon we're on for something like that again, the Raiders, this afternoon. As Ward strikes this one from 15 in from the Western touchline. He's not going to miss that. Three from three this afternoon. And all of a sudden, we have got a bit of a ball game, haven't we? 28 points to 18, 10 in it. 0467 920 222. Dave from Mountie Town, on behalf of Marbles Playing Insurance, salespeople everywhere, loving the call. Thank you, Dave. Jen from Nelson Bay, sitting in the car, the heated seat on, watching my son play the state hockey championships in Tamworth. From pole position at the end of the field, listening to the footy, my idea of the perfect Saturday. Thanks for helping us all feel like we're pitch side, no matter which ground the action's happening on. Thank you, Jen. Lovely text message. Glenn from Yarralumla. Huge shout out to my amazing mum, Helen, from your favourite son. Great call, team. Always enjoyed, never disappointed. The Raiders are playing with some confidence. Yeah, great text message in women in league round as well. Thank you for that one, Glenn, in Yarralumla. Just around the corner. You could have come down to Bruce Stadium this afternoon as Ewan Aitken has the ball for the Rabbitohs. Canberra fans trying to get their team back into this one as Lockie Hubner for the Rabbitohs goes up towards the 30-metre line. Just short of it. 29 away from his own line. Humphreys scoots out a dummy half. Good run as well. He makes about 12. 8 short of halfway. Quick play the ball again. Walker was at dummy half. Fifita. They've really got the momentum here, South Sydney. Canberra are on the back foot defensively. Final play. Ward goes to the skies from 10 inside the Raiders territory. Jed Stewart's facing his own goal line. Takes it beautifully. And he's taken out in mid-air by Campbell Graham as well. Campbell Graham hasn't had the best afternoon this afternoon. He takes Jed Stewart out in mid-air. Jed Stewart held onto it really well. And he gets the penalty. 10 away from his own goal line.
1: Yeah, there was no malice in that whatsoever from Campbell Graham. But you just got to be so careful now with the players in the air. Jed Stewart, as you mentioned, he does a great job just to get a hold of that. But South Sydney, look, looking much, much more dangerous here in this second half. A really key moment. I know in that first half there wasn't too much in it, but then all of a sudden that Ethan Strange intercept and the game turned. Cam Murray's one-on-one steal on Noah Martin, that really changed the feeling in this second half here. So a big play.
0: Yeah, Campbell Graham asked the referee he could challenge it. There was very, very little in it, but his hands did touch Jed Stewart when he was in the air, and Jed Stewart landed on his back. So I think the referee did the right thing there. Saw Anthony Albanese in the crowd as well, staying in Canberra for the weekend to watch his beloved Bunnies. And now Canberra doing some attacking, trying to find a way through Dane Laurie. Right-hand side they come. Noah Martin gets it away to Sasungi, and now they've lost the ball. Savage. Well, it's changed on a dime, hasn't it? Xavier Savage is now losing the ball. It was a fairly comfortable one. It was on his chest on that right edge. And another error from Canberra. You just see that the pressure is starting to build on this Canberra side. They do lead 28-18. James Sullivan on the touchline, but it's not all their own way now, that's for sure.
2: No, that's 100% there. And I tell you, Dane Laurie, interesting. Dane Laurie's come on for Zach Hosking. So Ricky knows that he needs points, and he's got to stop this South side at the moment because they are rolling.
0: Well, he has started in the middle this year, Dane Laurie, a really versatile addition to this Raiders side. Of course, deputising in the halves over the last few weeks as well with Ethan Strange on origin duty. But, yeah, in the middle now for Zach Hosking, and maybe as a bit of an attacking weapon as well. As South Sydney have the ball 8 short of halfway. Graham gets up and plays the ball. Totola, one off the ruck, goes into Canberra territory by about 2 metres. 15 gone in the second half. 2 tries to South Sydney, make it a 10-point ball game. Hubner, now there's a Canberra player. Is it Hudson Young? Has just dropped. He's holding his leg.
1: His calf is just gone.
0: Yeah.
1: Or Achilles, potentially. Oh, that's not good.
0: You'd hate it for it to be an Achilles, but the way he went down, no one anywhere near him. Wyatt Raymond has blown time off. James Sullivan might have a better look down on the touchline, but you don't like to see origin players go down like that.
2: He's gone.
0: Oh, I reckon this is Achilles. Or has he rolled on it? Wait for a replay, but the old fingers rolled from the trainer very quickly, didn't they? Saying it's afternoon over from Hudson Young.
2: Was no one around?
0: No, he was. Well, he was next to the referee. Did Wyatt snipe him? Oh, dear. If this is Achilles, it's...
2: Same as Warbrick last night.
0: Yeah, in the horrible conditions at the Sydney Football Stadium.
3: Warbrick last night.
0: Warbrick, no one around. Yeah, Sully just chatting down on the touchline as well. Yeah, he's got the trainers always putting no weight on that left foot, is he? So, geez, I think Hudson Young has done something fairly serious here. 25 minutes to go in this one, and the State of Origin second rower in game number 155 in the NRL. Played 56 minutes on backup last week. Scored a double against South Sydney early in the season, but his afternoon is over. The origin and test player, Keon Kalamatangi, is going straight over there to pat him on the back. A nice moment from his origin teammate. And Hudson Young straight up the tunnel. Horrible to see. No weight on that left ankle. I think he might have done his Achilles. So we're back underway, and the Rabbitohs will kick on the last. Jed Stewart takes it really well again. Under pressure from Campbell Graham once again, but this time he lands on the deck before getting tackled. They're 3 away from their own goal line here, Canberra. They lead 28 points to 18. 25 minutes to go in the nation's capital with James Sullivan, Alan Tung and Glenn Lauder with the first game of ABC Sports NRL Saturday. Xavier Savage at the end of this set will get down to Sully for an update. Savage is 23 metres away from the line. Kyo Weeks is at dummy half. Noah Martin's at first receiver. And I think it means that Zach Hosking got about a 3-minute rest and he's back on the park already out at left edge. So now Sanders will have to kick on the last from inside his own 30. It's a high one. Campbell Graham takes this one comfortably in the end on his own 30. Passes to Dufty. He'll take the tackle about 12 short of halfway. Touchline, James Sullivan.
2: Yeah, it's all everybody asking everybody, what is it? What is it with Hudson Young? So we're just waiting to find out. This could be incredible if we see it twice over the weekend. We saw it last night with Warbrick.
0: Yeah, I know. Thanks, Sully. He's Junior Totola now for South Sydney. 10 inside Canberra's half. Centre park of Canberra Stadium. 24 minutes to go in this one. They're 10 points down. They've scored the last 2 tries, the Bunnies. They've got their little rabbit tail up as Matt Dufty finds himself 30 away from the line. Their cotton tail as Cody Walker goes right for Ashton Ward. He's met in a good, strong tackle there by Dane Laurie, and also Big Papa Lee. He plays the ball 25 away from the line. Final play, right-hand side, kicking through his Walker, chasing his Campbell Graham. Was Jack Whiten taken out? Kyo Weeks puts it over the touch in goal line for a goal line dropout. There was contact on the way through. Nothing doing at the moment. It's Kyo Weeks who's given away the dropout, with the Raiders leading 28-18, 23 to go.
1: Yeah, they're going to get the ball back here, the Rabbitohs, but Jack Whiten is still calling for that. They're really trying to target Jed Stewart. Just, he seems to be up in the line there and putting plenty of pressure at Cody Walker in his kicking game on him going back on the football. But a really important set here for both the Rabbitohs and the Raiders. Can they hold on? For the Rabbitohs, can they put some more attack and some points on these green machines?
0: Well, it's a deep goal line dropout. The Raiders will defend from 10 inside their own half, thanks to Dana from South Australia, originally from Newcastle. Up the Knights go, the green machine. Appreciating the call, sitting in the backyard eating some fresh fish and drinking some Grenache. Oh, how nice in South Australia. South Sydney 30 away from Canberra's line. They play the ball through to Tola. Right-hand side through the hands of Ward to Fifita. 23 away from Canberra's line now. But South Sydney with the momentum. Brandon Smith's back on the field. He only played the first 20. Left-hand side they go. Walker gets it away, and Ewan Aitken is tackled 12 away from Canberra's goal line. They play the ball and come short left from Smith. Then he changes direction to Walker. Walker comes right now. Junior Totola. Quick hands from Ashton Ward. Too quick. Picked up on the bounce by Jed Stewart. Bye-bye. Shut the gate. Jed Stewart has raced 85 metres and scored under the sticks. They are not catching Jed Stewart. And it's the second intercept of the afternoon. He's got the arrow for joy out under the sticks at the northern end. And once again, the Canberra Raiders have wrestled back momentum in one play. That could have been so different with South Sydney attacking the line. But it's Canberra 32, South Sydney 18, and a kick to come.
1: Oh, wow. This was all happening here for the Rabbitohs. They had it to this right-hand side. You're absolutely right. They had the overlap to the footy as it comes out. A bit of a second phase sort of play. It just doesn't hit the right man and bounces up. And Jed Stewart runs almost 85, 90 metres to score under the post. It was looking so likely for the Rabbitohs, and then the green machine turn and go the other end of the field.
0: He does the old Usain Bolt celebration 5 metres before the line, and the swan dive over the line. Well, it can turn on a dime, this game of rugby league, can't it, James Sullivan?
2: I tell you what, though, they have tested him all day, Jed Stewart, and he has come up with A-plus all week, all day. And, mate, I tell you who rode that, the coach.
0: Dad, coach, yeah, all of the above. Yeah, sensational from Jed Stewart. Only his second try of the season, game number 11. Obviously coming the last few weeks for Sevilio Tamale, who he struggled, didn't he, against St. George Illawarra a few weeks ago. But, yeah, the awareness, Jed Stewart saw the bounce and he was straight on it, racing away. Ethan Sanders with an easy kick from in front. Warriors leading the Cowboys 30-0 in NRLW's second half. New South Wales Women's Rugby League South leading Illawarra 22-12. Manly trailing Penrith 40-0 in the New South Wales Cup second half. Still 6-6 Newtown and Newcastle. Queensland Cup Sunshine Coast leading the Dolphins 10-6. Northern Pride 10-0 leading North Devils in the first half. AFL North Melbourne 19 leading Melbourne 6. And first half Super Rugby Women's Semis New South Wales leading Western Force 12-0. Ethan Sanders adds the extras from right in front. He is 5 from 5 this afternoon. Sully, you've got an update.
2: Yeah, Hudson Young, Achilles.
0: Yeah. Horrible stuff. Thanks, Sully. Horrible stuff. So that's the end of the season for Hudson Young. A long way back, a huge recovery. And yeah, we feared the worst, didn't we, when he saw him go down like that with absolutely no one in Cooey. It looks so innocuous, and that tends to be how the Achilles unfolds. So good luck to Hudson Young in his recovery. But a huge setback for the Raiders. We spoke about, didn't we, Tangi, the fact that they're just getting everyone back on deck.
1: Yeah, that's right. And another hurdle to come. But that is footy. We often do see that, as we can see Tommy Starling in his 150th game for the Raiders. He goes to the interchange card, where they'll get him onto the field now, whether he might play a little bit of time in the middle or whether they will take an Owen Paddy off. We'll just see here now.
0: Yeah, Ray's been listening to watching the Kingaroy Yowies this afternoon and listening to us. Thank you for that. And here he is scooting out at dummy half now, Owen Paddy. as they continue to the right-hand side, and Noah Martin gets it away to Sasangi. Quick play of the ball, and Weeks finds himself at dummy half, trying to get the markers offside, but White Raymond's not going to give him six again. It's the final play. They're 15 short of halfway. They'll come left, and Sanders will kick from just outside 40. He was thinking about from inside 40, but he took a couple of more steps, and Campbell Graham, the fans are riding him, aren't they? He took that one well, to be fair. He had to backtrack about 10 metres, and he's been met in a really big hit as chasing through Corey Horsburgh. You're not going to be running into Corey Horsburgh at full speed, that's for sure. But he gets up and plays the ball, and they find themselves 25 away from their own line through Whiten. Now it's dummy half. Ward gets it away left-hand side. A good tackle again, try to keep South Sydney down in their own territory. Talis Duncan playing at 30 away from the line. Walker scoots out.

0: Dummy half after dummying to put the markers off, and he's almost at halfway. That's a good run. He's right on the halfway mark now. Really smart footy there at Brandon Smith out of dummy half. And Walker goes into dummy half there, and now it's Matt Dufty, 35 away from Canberra's line. He wanted to go again, but White Raymond called held. Now they come right. Ward kicks on the run towards this right corner. Graham and Stewart there. Stewart under no dramas. Gets away from Graham as well. Gets away from the next, but he can't get away the third of Fifita, and he plays the ball 11 away from his own line. 34 points to 18. 19 to go in this one, Tungy.
1: Yeah, and just looking here now, it is Owen Paddy, who's had a screamer of a game. Gets Tom Starling to come on the field at the moment. But they've got a lot of service too out of their outside backs. Kyle Weeks has got it in too. But Jisimi Sasungi on the edge has been really strong. Jed Stewart, they've been getting plenty of metres.
0: Well, it's exactly how it was done last week as well. 62 minutes last week for Owen Paddy, and the same again this afternoon. So Tom Starling will see out this one in game number 150 in Canberra colours. Of course, played one game for Newcastle back in 2018. So the Central Coast boy, the Kingcumber Junior, is on for 150 in Canberra colours. Now here's Strange, another coastie, tries to link up with Starling on the backup, but Starling just overran the pass. It was Strange going straight through, and Starling couldn't hold on to it. Loses the ball. South Sydney get the changeover on the last 30 away from their own goal line. But, geez, the Raiders are just starting to find their feet again. It's taken them a while to get going in this second half. South Sydney looked really good, but you wonder whether the wind is slowly going out of their sails, because the interchanges look like they're doing the job for Canberra.
1: Yeah, that's right. And you want Ethan Strange to back himself like that. But just after some points, getting back in control, you would have loved to get a bit of a better end to the set. But you still got to back the 5-8, taking him on. But here they go to the left-hand side. Walker, beautiful little short ball.
0: Yeah, good opportunity. And it's kept alive as well by Aitken. Back on the inside, Dufty runs around a few. Now they come back to the right. Whiten, 2-on-1 here. Whiten could have passed to Graham. He held on to it. He might go over the touchline. He does. Jack Whiten decided to go himself, and Jed Stewart comes up big again in defence with Zach Hosking to drag Whiten over the touchline. That's really good effort from the Raiders, and I think maybe Whiten could have passed if he had his time again to allow Graham to come back inside.
1: Yeah, that's right. It's just maybe drop him underneath to stay away from that sideline. But really, really good work from Jed Stewart there. The awareness just to keep his body moving there. The tackle didn't stop at all, and he bundled him in the touch. Really great play.
0: So the Raiders get the ball back on their 20-metre line. 16 and a half to go. 34-18 they lead. Weeks at dummy half, and he goes right, and Sasungi's 15 away from halfway. Gets up and plays it for Starling. Right-hand side, Noah Martin goes towards the halfway line. There's three South Sydney players to stop him, still inside his own territory. They come back left-hand side now. Weeks keeps it alive for Horsbrough. Dummies. Goes himself, backs into the defence, doesn't get the offload away, takes the tackle, held up on the halfway stripe. Scooting out of dummy half is Starling again. That's what they want out of their replacement dummy half. A little bit of explosivity. That dummy half there, left-hand side, final play. Sanders puts the kick up. Graham comes forward, loses it. Oh, same play on the referee. That looked like a knock-on from Campbell Graham. But there was plenty of contest up there. Everyone went up for it. And now Dufty has it 29 away from the line centre field. Gets up and plays the ball for Walker. Left-hand side, Johnston. And they come up with something here, the Bunnies. They trail 34-18 after getting back within 10. Scooting out of dummy half, Talis Duncan now. He has the ball 7 short of halfway. Johnston at dummy half now. Goes back to Tola. Straightens and just settles things down for the Bunnies through the middle. They're going to have to start getting expansive, aren't they? Taking risks. Smith scooting, going himself. 10, 20. He's got in support. Left-hand side, Walker. Was he tackled without the ball? The referee says play on.
1: Oh, no,
0: and it's a great tackle from Weeks 1-on-1 to stop Ewan Aitken, but they won't stop Walker on the next play. Canberra were way too slow to get back and recover. But South, after that run through the middle from the subsequent play, Walker goes over. It was a really good try-saver from Weeks, but there weren't enough defenders back, and they do get the try they needed. 34-22, kick to come, 14 and a half to go.
1: Well, it was actually White Raymond. He went to blow to stop the play. He thought that there was a knock-on there, whatever that might be, but he just let it go, and then all of a sudden, as soon as the tackle's made, you've got to play on, and so he had to get back in the line. So there's a lot of people blowing up at the moment, except for Cody Waters. scores that try. What? The arrow, here we go.
0: I think that Wyatt Raymond might have been ready to blow the penalty for the player being tackled without the ball.

0: ball here, and then he decided, well, actually, they're going to pick the ball up, so I'll allow play on. But if it was a knock, I reckon the South Sydney player might have knocked the ball on while he was tackled without the ball. So you can't play on there. You have to come back for the penalty. Touchline, James Sullivan.
1: I agree with you. At the end of the day, once the tackle's made, this crowd's not happy. I can tell you that. And it's not a victory song they're singing.
0: South Sydney won't mind. 34-22 with a kick to come. Once again, they could make it a 10-point ball game as Ward is 8 in from the eastern touchline. Hits this one beautifully. The touchies barely move. They only move to put their flags up. And it is 34-24. Canberra and South Sydney. It was 36-34 last time they played. South Sydney have been involved in 370-plus games this year, and they're still chatting about this.
2: Can we hear the referee there, maybe? Not sure.
0: Well, I think it's...
3: He doesn't knock on.
0: Okay. Well, that's the explanation.
2: Okay.
0: So, Joey Tarpany is saying Cody Walker knocks on, so you can't play on. Wyatt Raymond says Cody Walker didn't play on when he was potentially taken without the ball. So that's why he allowed the play to continue, Wyatt Raymond. Yeah, South Sydney have been involved in 370-point games this year, and we've had 58 already with 13 and a half to go. Could they make it four? From the neutrals' point of view, you'll love to see it. 0467 920 222. Plenty of text messages coming through. Thanks to Wes. Thanks to George. Thanks to Nev. The shrill coming down the line has dropped a decibel or two. Nice tip on deflection. Okay, yeah, thank you. I don't know what that means. Left-hand side they come. Here's Junior Totola. And Totola is 35 away from the line centre field. 13 to go. 34-24. Smith dummy half left for Murray. South Sydney looking to get back into this one. A metre short of halfway. Smith out at dummy half goes right for Dufty. 12 inside Canberra territory last play. Quick play the ball for Smith to go right to Ward. Kicks down towards the southwestern corner. Stewart coming back again. Can't catch that one, but it does go over the dead ball line. He was trying to take the catch. He jumped from inside the field of play. So it would have been a goal line dropout if he caught it anyway, because his momentum probably would have taken him over the dead ball line. He loses it backwards. It's lucky there were no South Sydney players there for Jed Stewart, but it is a goal line dropout leading 34-24.
2: Yeah, absolutely. They've been targeting him, haven't they? But here we go. They haven't been going with the short dropouts. They've been going long here. So Sanders with the footy in hand. Rabbitohs coming home hard.
0: Shane from Greenaway says, come on, Raiders, wake up. Here's the deep goal line dropout. Oh, Walker takes that one well on the full. It was going through the hands and he just grabbed it. Just short of the halfway line. So they'll start this set now 35 away from Canberra's line in centre field. Getting up slowly to play the ball. On the field is John Rattlin. Just game number two in the NRL. Scored on debut against the Broncos. He'd love to get one here this afternoon, wouldn't he? To really put the cat amongst the pigeons. Whiten met in a good one-on-one tackle by Stewart. Made to get up and play the ball. He wanted to continue. Ward at dummy half. Left-hand side, Murray changes direction and then goes through the middle. He's 15 away from the line. Gets up and plays the ball for Smith. Short right-hand side. Ward goes to the line. Good ball, Whiten. Once again, it's Strange out of the line quickly to wrap Whiten up one-on-one. They're defending well at the moment. It's the final play. Ward will kick across field from right to left. Johnston's there. So too is Talis Duncan. He takes it, but it's the last tackle. So they'll get the changeover. Two away from Canberra's line. The Raiders will be coming away from their own end. So South Sydney won't be too disappointed with where that set ended up, even though they didn't get points at the end of it.
2: Yeah, absolutely. When we look at the field position in their second half, it's been all down their southern end. The Raiders had to do so much work, and it's taken so much energy out of them coming through. But what has improved as well is their kicking game in their second half has been spot on from the Rabbitohs.
0: Dane Laurie is 25 away from his own line centre field. Yeah, you can put that down to Cody Walker and also Ashton Ward, who's had a really good kicking game this afternoon. 30 away from the line. South Sydney won't like that. David Fifita has given away a high shot. And that is a bit of a piggyback for Canberra in the context of this game. And there's only 10 points in it and 10 to go. Oh, yeah, that's not a great one from Fifita, is it? Right across the chops of Joey Tarpany.
2: Yeah, a little bit lazy, wasn't it, from Fifita on that occasion? But you're right, just the breathing space it's given the Raiders at the moment. But I tell you what, Cam Murray, I think he's been one of the Rabbitohs' best here this afternoon. He's been in everything.
0: James Sullivan, you needed headgear on there.
1: nearly got me. I tell you who's going to be inspirational for this Raiders side. Joe Tarpany has just come back onto the field, and he was the first player that went to Hudson Young as he was going up the tunnel.
0: Jonty Gibbs took one.

0: one-handed with an umbrella the other week, so you could have had a crack at that one. Here we go, the Raiders, 30 away from South Sydney's line, trying to put the icing on this one. They were really good in the first half. South Sydney have come back beautifully in the second. Starling out of dummy half. Goes short right-hand side. Oh. That's touched by South Sydney and Brandon Smith, but it's gone forward off Canberra first. So a big collision from Brandon Smith forces the ball free from Starling. Smith knocked it forward as he tried to win the ball back. It doesn't matter. South Sydney will get a scrum feed, 20 away from their own goal line, 9.5 to go in a 10-point ball game.
1: Yeah, he's had a couple of big moments. He absolutely came in. He lined up Tommy Starling and absolutely belted him. And the ball's come free. Great play from the two opposing number nines.
0: Troy from Cabramatta saying, come on, Rabbitohs. And Louis in Wollongong saying the Raiders doing well. Gorillas have been defeated by West, 28-12 in the Illawarra Rugby League. Thank you for that one. Now here's Jack White and 10 short of halfway. Gee, South Sydney, this is a good position for them. That's play one. They're only just short of halfway. Murray goes left for Walker, keeps it alive. Dufty, I suppose the only concern is if they do have to take risks, they risk coming up with errors as well. Walker, dummy half. Kaloma Tungi back on the field. He makes it to within 32 of Canberra's line on play three. We'll get up centre field and play this one. 8:40 to go. Right-hand side. Ashton Ward goes to the line. Dummies goes himself. Runs straight into Mariotta back on the park for the Raiders. So another fresh big man. 23 away from the line. Final play. Ward gets up for Smith at dummy half. Lefty goes for Cody Walker, changing direction off the boot. Goes towards the goal line. Weeks has to come up with it. He doesn't come up with it. It bobbles everywhere. Campbell Graham gets a hand on it over the line, but I think Jack White might have knocked it on the way through.
2: The ruling is knock on in the field of play by Jack White.
0: Yep. I think that's what's happened as well. Kyo Weeks has gone without it. Jack Whiten had
3: South
0: no time.
3: Right side, kick chaser on side.
0: To recover.
3: Canberra defenders required to go back towards the ball, take up a position prior to the ball arriving.
0: I think South Sydney know that it's going to be a knock on. They've all gone back ready for Canberra to get the ball.
3: There's no escort action from any Canberra player now looking at the contest.
0: Now, it does touch Kyo Weeks' right hand first, but which direction does that go? Because it could be a knock on first by Weeks. We've got the graphic of the score in our way, don't we? Oh, no, we'll see it. I reckon that's gone backwards
3: looking
0: off Weeks.
3: Looking at all available angles.
1: Support the on-field decision here, maybe.
0: Yeah, I reckon that's probably gone backwards off Weeks into Whiten's hand. Because of the direction they're facing the dead ball
3: touches
0: line.
3: Touches the right hand of KO Weeks, who's pulling back towards his own dead ball line.
0: Yeah.
3: Then Jack White's hand's left hand pulls it towards Canberra's dead ball line. This is a knock-on decision made.
2: So because your bloke comes at first, you've got to pack a scrum, but it's your ball.
1: Okay.
0: Yeah, because it can't be a changeover because the Canberra player touched it. If it was just a White knock-on, it would have been a changeover. But it's going to be a Canberra scrum. 8:16 to go, 34-24. That's a bit of a let-off for the Raiders as well. Touchline, Sully.
4: Yeah, 100%. You could just see there Cameron Murray still remonstrating with the referee. Look, he's...
1: I don't think they're going to change the decision now.
0: Pete the Piston in the gong is asking if Alex Johnson would be the greatest try scorer in the history of the game if they had the corner post rule in Ken Irvine's day. Well, to be fair to Alex Johnston, they didn't have it for a whole heap of his career either. So different eras, different results, all that kind of thing. Now, I thought Canberra had given one away, but South Sydney give away a scrum penalty. They released too early. They broke the scrum too early, and Canberra get the penalty on their own 10-metre line.
1: Yeah, it was like an old-fashioned scrum there when they
0: won the differential.
1: That's right, against the feed. But no, there was a penalty here to the Raiders. And getting out of this at their own end of the field, as mentioned a couple of times, they've done a lot of work off their own try line here, and the Rabbitohs are coming hard at them.
0: Warriors 38, Cowboys 4 in second half NRLW. And here at Canberra Stadium, we've got 7:40 to go. Canberra out by 10, 34-24. Left-hand side, they come. Tarpany with a strong run into traffic. Seven short of halfway. Gets up and plays it in the centre of the park. Starling waiting at dummy half. Goes right, Noah Martin. Repeating the big news that Noah Martin's edge back rower partner, the State of Origin and Test back rower Hudson Young, has ruptured his Achilles in this game. He will be gone for the season and potentially a big part of next season. He'll be out for the World Cup as well. So no Hudson Young for the World Cup, it looks like at this stage, if that is definitely a rupture, but certainly an Achilles injury. And you can only imagine that if it's an Achilles injury, it's a rupture. So Laurie plays the ball 32 away from the line. Final play. They come left, the Raiders, with the high kick in the air to Campbell Graham, who struggled under the high one tonight. This time, Jed Stewart knocks it forward.

0: and it'll be a Canberra knock on the 10-metre line and a changeover for South Sydney. Touchline, James Sullivan.
1: Well, we thought there was a big crowd, didn't we? 19,659.
2: Yeah, good crowd, isn't it? Saturday afternoon, last one of the school holidays here in great condition. So, yeah, great work from the fans turning up.
0: As the Raiders look to make it three in a row. What a hit that is from Joey Tarpany. Dane Laurie's come out of it a bit ordinary as well. Ethan Strange was involved too. I think it was Tarpany who did the damage on Campbell Graham. To be fair, he got straight back up and played the ball. Walker gets six again for his side now from the subsequent play over on the left. And Ewan Aitken will continue on as he gets the offload for the second phase for South Sydney. So they finally start this set 11 short of halfway. Kalaa Matangi takes it towards the middle and he's three inside Canberra territory. We've got 6 minutes to go. South Sydney need to score twice. 34-24, they trail. They come left. Walker gets it away to Talis Duncan. Can't get through. Good scrambling defence by the Raiders. Ewan Aitken stayed on the deck here, but he's getting up slowly now. Smith scoots out of dummy half for the South Sydney side. 19 short of Canberra's line. 10 in from the eastern touchline. Duncan comes open side. Walker gets it away. Cam Murray. Ward now away for Dufty. They've got numbers one-on-one. Campbell Graham will go in. Canberra couldn't get across quick enough on the left-hand side defensively. South Sydney just had too many numbers and too much space. Campbell Graham scores the try. And what a grandstand finish we will have here in the nation's capital. 34-28 with a kick to come, five to go.
2: Yeah, amazing work here from the Rabbitohs on this right-hand side. They'll definitely have a look at the obstruction on the way through. Joey Tarpany is absolutely filthy. But I think the ball, it comes away, does it? I think it's okay, but we have seen these taken off teams throughout the year. He certainly gets impeded on the way through. I don't think he's going to make any difference to the try on the outside, but he does have to run through the ball here. Cameron Murray plays out the back. It's on this next one. It's Ethan Strange who he gets caught up here.
0: From Dave Fifita.
2: Dave Fifita. Look, the way the ball goes, he's not going to stop that try, but we have seen these in the past be taken away. Let's see what the bunker has to say.
0: Yeah, this is going to be a worrying time for South Sydney. Nervous moments with four and a half to go. James Sullivan touchline. Does he go in front of the player?
1: Well, the crowd certainly thinks so.
0: I think the way that the rule is structured, you've probably got to penalise that, even though... Yeah, sorry, Sully.
1: I'm just looking at Jack Whiten's body language just in front of me. Yeah. He's just basically gone, we're in trouble.
0: Yeah, it's as soon as David Fifita overruns the ball here and the ball
3: David
0: goes behind him.
3: David Fifita's lead runners required to run through space.
0: Yeah.
3: Ethan is looking to slide and is unable to because of David Fifita's run. This causes a disadvantage for Matt then to bite.
4: He's required to run at space and he runs straight at it.
3: Decision made.
0: Look, as you say, Tungy, I think Strange was a million to one to be able to make a tackle, but the rule's the rule, and David Fifita runs in front of the ball and stops Ethan Strange from sliding across. So. Oh, South Sydney have missed out on one there. That would have made it really interesting with five to go. 34-24, the score remains. Canberra get the penalty 15 away from their own line.
2: Yeah, it'll relieve a bit of pressure, won't it? A good kick to the touchline here for the Raiders and slow things down a little bit. But I tell you what, there's 5 minutes on the clock. There'll be three sets potentially chances that they will get from the Rabbitohs. They need to score twice.
0: Mitch says Campbell Graham having a shocker. Go Lucas Herbert. Oh, what a round Lucas Herbert had last night at the Open. Hopefully continue it this afternoon at Royal Birkdale. But here at Canberra Stadium, Zach Hosking is right on the halfway line for the Raiders with five to go, leading by 10. Tarpany, the Raiders fans are starting to make some noise now with Canberra Stadium completely covered in shadows. Late afternoon in the capital and Dane Laurie is 35 away from the line, 22 in from the western touchline. They make it three in a row, or can South Sydney come back and steal victory here after a really good start to the second half from the Bunnies with two quick tries? Canberra have the ball through Atta Mariotta, 22 away from the line. It's the last. Now Sanders gets the ball back on the inside for Laurie to kick. It bounces into the grateful arms of Matt Dufty. And then Strange and Laurie are there to wrap him up. 9 away from the goal line in centre field. Canberra have got South sitting where they want them. 10 away from the goal line. But Souths are going to have to throw caution to the wind here to try to come up with something. Talis Duncan's 15 away from his own goal line. Walker out at dummy half for Alex Johnston, left-hand side. Gets to the 30. He's 15 in from the eastern touchline. Geez, you can hear the Raiders fans. They are desperate for the Canberra side to get over. Murray almost finds a gap there off his right shoulder for Lockie Hubner, but the defence was really good. And now Smith scooting out a dummy half, making more than 15 metres. He's 7 inside Canberra territory. Last play, Ward puts the kick up on the run. Kyo Weeks waiting for it. Fifita gets there first, knocks it back. It's still the last. And then the Raiders dive on it through Dane Laurie. So grateful. There's some Raiders players that are stretching. It looks like Jed Stewart's got some cramps. It's really starting to tell now with 3:20 to go. This game has been a roller coaster in this second half, Tony.
2: Oh, absolutely has. And the teams have thrown everything at it. It's unfortunate that South just started slow out of the blocks here, but they really lit it up in this second half, and the Raiders just holding on at the moment. But still, what can they do? Can they get a one-on-one steal or something here to get an area here from the Raiders?
0: Tayron asks, if my nickname's Estee, should Sully's be Sandra? As in the great news reader. We'll leave that one with Andrew Moore. He's the boss of nicknames, but I like that one. Sandra Sully on the touchline. As the Raiders have the ball right on halfway. Left-hand side, Ethan Sanders will grubber on the last play to the touchline. Smart footy from Ethan Sanders. Really smart. Grubbing to the touchline. 5 away from the goal line. South Sydney will get the ball back with 2.5 to go. Just takes the sting out a little bit.
2: Yeah, he's been brilliant this afternoon, Ethan Sanders. We've talked about his probably his best game last week, and he's brought that confidence here today. His kicking game has been absolutely brilliant and really smart once again.
0: Shout out to Gunnedah Junior Rugby League for putting on a great carnival day. A big congratulations to my Narrabri under-11s for being picked on sportsmanship and performance, going undefeated. Kurt, Dana, Warren, Mac Rogers. Thank you, guys. 0467 920 222. 2 minutes to go. South Sydney are 10 short of halfway. They go left. They have to spin it. Dufty gets it away to Talis Duncan, who gets past a couple of defenders. 10 inside Canberra's territory and gets a quick play the ball. Cody Walker goes to the line, gets it away to Ewan Aitken. They're only 10 away. It was a forward pass from Walker to Aitken. It was very, very flat. It was a close pass as well.
2: They're going to challenge
0: the
2: it.
0: The touchy on the far side. Drew Ultram has said forward pass. Can you challenge
4: previous
0: forward passes?
4: Free on-field ruling is knock on into a defender.
0: Okay, mate. There we go.
2: Yeah, that's right.
0: There we go. He's knocked the ball on into a defender, I've got to say. Well, this will be interesting if South Sydney come up with here. Is it the case, or is it just throwing caution to the wind? Is it one of those ones where they have to do it?
2: Yeah, well, they went up for it straight away. Maybe it is just that last throw of the dice. Does he get tackled without the footy?
0: Or might touch Adam Mariotta on the way through.
2: Yep, you've got to have a look at it. Comes through. Ewan Aitken, it almost looks like he wasn't even looking for the football. He was just running into the space.
0: The line, yeah.
2: And Walker back on the inside. Does it come off?
0: No.
2: Mariotta's
3: looking at all available
0: it's nowhere near
3: angles.
2: In about. Is it touch?
0: Well, Dane Laurie is the player that makes the tackle.
2: Does he make the contact before the ball hits?
3: The ball
2: his
3: is
2: head?
3: Touched here by Ewan Aitken.
0: Yeah. So he loses the ball into Dane Laurie.
2: Okay. Let's have a look here. Yeah. Slowing it down, having a few looks at it here up in the bunker.
0: They're looking to see if he controlled the ball, aren't they? Whether it's a knock-on into Dane Laurie or whether he actually manages to hold it with almost his thigh.
3: Ewan Aitken has the ball pinned against his own body.
0: Yeah.
2: Okay.
0: This will be okay, I think, at this point. Dane Laurie goes for the one-on-one. And then he regathers Ewan Aitken.
3: Dane Laurie attempts to strip, however, Ewan Aitken still has possession.
0: Yeah. Yep. Does Laurie touch the ball? Will they get six again here, South Sydney, or will they be able to just
3: play on? Now the referee blows
0: on
3: his whistle for a mutual
0: okay,
3: infringement.
0: It's going to be a mutual
3: captain's challenge is successful.
4: Previous play the ball, tackle three.
0: Yeah. Okay. Well, that's a good challenge from South Sydney.
2: 1 minute 46. Got to score twice here. The Rabbitohs have got to get it here.
0: 34-24. Can they come up with something? Luca says, hey, Glenn, I met Springer the other day, asked him for a selfie, and he took it on his own phone. Thank you, Luca. Hopefully you can send it to you somehow. As South Sydney will have to go all the way back to 8 metres away from the halfway line, because that's where the last play the ball was. And now Kalua Matangi, they've only got a minute and 40 seconds to try to come up with two tries. They have to score this set and then go coast to coast. Right-hand side, Ward gets it away to Dufty, and Fifita is met in a good tackle by Stewart, but he gets a beautiful offload away to Graham. They keep it alive. Ward, Murray, left-hand side, Aitken. Still going, Ewan Aitken straightens 25 away from Canberra's line. That is play five. What can they come up with here? It's all or nothing for South Sydney. Smith left. Ward to Talis Duncan. Pass, keeping it alive. Ward comes back right. Kalua Matangi dummies. Dummies. Tries to get the pass away. Dave Fifita has it now. Still the last. He passes it into a Raiders player. And Canberra, with less than a minute to go, we'll see this one out. Joey Tarpany ends up with it. This will be ball under the jumper stuff here. Jed Stewart from dummy half over the 30-metre line. Watch all the cramps come out now. Jed Stewart will take forever to get up and play this one. He does now. And then Tom Starling out of dummy half is happy to go straight into the markers and take the tackle 10 short of halfway. Zach Hosking does almost the same. They might have to start throwing it a bit here because there's still 25 seconds to go. South Sydney could score and then decide not to take the kick, but I reckon they'll just about get through this set. Keon Kalua Matangi is out of action for South Sydney. They're playing with 12 at the moment. He's absolutely beat. This is the last tackle. Hosking will take it. 15 inside South Sydney's territory. There's still 10 seconds to go. So South Sydney won't be able to deny the kick, because even if they do score, it'll be after the siren. Here it is about to sound now, and they keep the ball alive. Walker loses it forward, and it is game over. Well, that was a thrilling second half of rugby league, where the Canberra Raiders absolutely ran riot in the first half. 28-6 they led, and in the second half, South Sydney came back, 18-6, they won the second half. But it wasn't quite enough, 34-24. We got time for a couple of interviews before we head back to Andrew, MC and Louis ahead of the Warriors-Dragons game. But Alan Tung, South Sydney gave us plenty of excitement in that second half.
2: Yeah, they certainly did. Well, we were critical of them in that first half. They didn't have the energy and the intent that Wayne Bennett and his troops would have liked. They turned that around in that second half, and they showed us the football team and how dangerous they are with the ball in hand. Plenty of ball movement, good go forward through the middle. Kalua Matangi was brilliant, really got them on the front foot. Cam Murray involved heavily too for Fifita. And plenty more gave the opportunities for their creative men to be able to put those plays on at the back end of the game there, but just fell up too short because of that great first half from the Canberra Raiders. So they hang on. Their season is still alive here for the Canberra Raiders, but a really, really good second half from the Rabbitohs.
0: Just waiting to get some reaction, Alan. We'll get your ABC Player of the Year, but let's get down to Sully now.
1: Well, I'm joined by the boy that's back, Noah Martin. Two games, two tries, two wins. How you feeling, mate?
5: It feels good to be back. As I said in the media earlier in the week, there's a tough 8 weeks going there. I'm just glad I can get back and help the boys get the win.
1: Yeah, and how good's this? The joint's packed, yeah. Just under 20,000, but they came. You knew that half-time, yeah, they would respond after that first half.
5: Yeah, 100%. Stick said, just don't take the foot off the throttle here. I think we started that second half slow, but it was good to get back. Nice, mate. Good to get back in that at the end there and hang on and get the win.
1: Mate, thanks for joining ABC Sport.
5: Thank you.
1: Well done.
0: Yeah, great win. Three in a row for the Raiders. Jeez, they had to do it tough in that second half. And it just goes to show, Tungy, that obviously, even though you've got a great attacking performance, that you really need to get it done defensively as well.
2: Yeah, absolutely. We're just seeing some distressing scenes on the sideline as Hudson Young with the moon boot on. And it's great to see the South Sydney players all around him as well, but the Achilles injury. But, yeah, you're right. The Rabbitohs, it almost frustrates you because you can see the football side. They just couldn't put it together for the 80 minutes, but they'd be really, really disappointed with that. They've got the Storm at home next week, the Sharks away. They've got a couple of big games to keep their season alive, so they've missed this opportunity, but they've certainly got some strike right across the park.
0: Let's get back down to Sully.
1: We're joined by Ethan Sanders, and a couple of big weeks and a couple of great wins, but you knew, obviously you knew the Rabbits had come in that second half.
6: Yeah, definitely. we sort of fell into the game of footy that they want. Obviously, they got great attack and they like them set starts. So we sort of played into their hand and sort of bit ourselves in the bum there at the end. But, yeah, pleased to get the win.
1: Mate, Glenn Lauder, our main commentator upstairs, called it a 41. Your kick, not a 40-20, called it a 41. That must have just been so good, obviously, and then you score off the back of it.
6: Yeah, no, I was lucky to get a bounce. I actually thought I was going to go dead off the boot. Lucky to get a bounce. But, yeah, happy that it went out.
1: Yeah, well, you personally, a couple of big weeks. Now you just move on, hopefully, a final spot in 2026.
6: Yeah, I hope so. That's the goal.
1: Beautiful. Thanks for joining us, ABC Sport, mate.
6: Thank you.
0: Good on you, Sully. Maybe we can get one South Sydney reaction before we go. But, Alan Tung, how do your ABC Player of the Year points look?
2: Yeah, it was, you know, going through the one point in particular, just, you know, a little bit challenging there. But I gave one point to Kian Koloamatangi, 206 run metres, 32 tackles. You know, that big turnaround in the second half, I really feel, was on the back of the momentum and the go forward from the big guys. Dave Fifita, I thought, had a good game. Brandon Smith in the middle had some really key moments as well. So I thought he was good. And Ashton Ward, the little halfback. But Keon, he got my 1.2 to that man we just spoke to in Ethan Sanders. Absolutely brilliant. His kicking game was outstanding. But also his attack all round was brilliant. And then Owen Paddy, his start to the game was absolutely brilliant. His creativity, but one thing, and I know Sully mentioned it a couple times in the call, defensively, he was rocking blokes. He was right into everything. So Owen Paddy got my 3. Ethan Sanders, 2. 1, the Keon Koloamatangi.
0: All right, Sully's down there with Matt Dufty.
1: Yeah, I got Matt Dufty. Well, story of two halves.
7: Yeah, you know, I think we started the way we finished last week, which is very, very pleasing, but you know, we played the footy we can play in the second half, but it's just we've got to get the start better.
1: Yeah, and you personally, you know, you're obviously just fitting into it nicely.
7: Yeah, wasn't too pleased today. I didn't get the opportunities I wanted, but just goes with the first half, I guess. We didn't really have many opportunities as a team. I think too many errors, which killed us at the back of the field, which you can't win field position. You can't really do much with the ball. So I think, yeah, we've got a bit to work on this week.
1: Thanks for joining us, ABC Sport.
7: Thank you.
0: All right, there you go. James Sullivan, well done down on the touchline this afternoon. What a game of footy we've had in the nation's capital. Another 58 points. And just for the mathematicians, the rain men amongst us, that means the last six games. Canberra, 32, 32, 33, 34, 36, 36. There we go.
2: Wowzers.
0: Owen Paddy scored the first try. Kyo Weeks ended up with a double. There were tries as well to Hudson Young, Noah Martin and Jed Stewart. Ethan Sanders kicked 5 from 6. And for South Sydney, they scored one try in the first half through Ashton Ward, who converted his own try. But then Alex Johnston, Cam Murray and Cody Walker all scored tries to make a real game of it. 4 from 4 for Ward. It finished 34 points to 24. The big news, though, was Hudson Young doing his Achilles. Potentially looks like he'll miss the rest of the season and the World Cup. Big loss for the Raiders and Australia, but it finished 34 points to 24. 1 point to Kian Koloamatangi, 2 points to Ethan Sanders and 3 to Owen Paddy. Andrew, in front of 19,659 at Canberra Stadium. Geez, we better get back to you because the footy's not too far away.
8: Indeed. Thank you, Glenn. Thank you, Tungy. Thank you, Sandra. 34-24, Canberra over South. I like that. Sandra Sully. Sandra Sully, a legend of the Channel 10 newsroom and mad rugby league fan. So, Esther, I think that should stick. Canberra 34, South 24, before a very good crowd there of almost 20,000 people. The Raiders, Luke Lewis, they do win again. They've won a couple in a row now against the South Sydney Rabbitohs, who you think should be playing finals footy, but it's still in a little bit of doubt.
9: Yeah, absolutely. Well, they didn't play well today. A little bit of a come down from last week, expecting to go down to Canberra and get a win, and then Canberra obviously turned up and played some good footy. Their first half was amazing, so well done to Canberra. I was bullish on them getting another win, which was great to see, but I was going to stay on the Canberra bandwagon, but seeing the injury to Hudson Young, I think that's massive for him, because yeah, we talk about the players who have a big role in that side, about leadership and looking across your field and who's important into that team, and it's Hudson Young, so that's a massive loss for them. But South Sydney, yeah, interesting. They're not playing their best footy. I find it really bizarre there's no Jai Gray.
8: I can't believe it.
9: Yeah, see, I think he's been amazing for them. But didn't get a start today, which is interesting. But, yeah, look, I think they've got to start really focusing the South Sydney Rabbitohs on getting their best team on the park and getting some wins under their belt and really pushing for that sort of top eight, top four if they can. But, yeah, I think Canberra, that loss from Hudson Young might be the last little, I don't know, nail in the coffin that might push them out.
8: Well, Canberra is next week at home again, a 3 o'clock game next Saturday again against the West Tigers. South play the Melbourne Storm at Stadium Australia in the 8 o'clock game on Friday night. Michael Carayannis is here, the Daily and Sunday Telegraph's number one rugby league writer. Welcome back to you, MC. Yeah, the Raiders holding on in the end there, a few nervous moments.
10: Yeah, holding on and just keeping the door ajar for their top eight aspirations, as well as unlikely as they are. They performed well last week to beat Canterbury, and now another win. So they're a little bit of a hope. And
8: so what are they, 20 points now? So they're still 4 points outside the eight, seven rounds to go after this.
10: Yeah, so they're a chance. Brisbane winning on Thursday night as well gives them a chance. So it's good to see a little bit more excitement around that eight. South losing, Newcastle losing, see those sides who are

0: welcome before kickoff, Hish, 0467 920 222. We're calling from the boardroom, the game at Mount Smart Stadium in Auckland. The Warriors playing St George Illawarra. Team news, there's one change for the Warriors. Charles Nicol Klukestar onto the bench in place of Murata Niokore. And for St George Illawarra, they're 1-19. It's the 150th NRL game for Jacob Little coming off the bench. And as I mentioned earlier, the Dragons have not won in Auckland since 2011. So that's quite a drought over on the other side of the ditch. Weather conditions are fine in New Zealand. There's going to be another sellout crowd by the looks of things. And in the NRLW, the Warriors' most impressive winners over North Queensland, 42-4. Earlier, Sydney Roosters 22 scored late points to beat Canberra 18. And still to come in the NRLW, it is Canterbury Bankstown against Cronulla Sutherland at Stadium Australia. Full-time New South Wales Women's Rugby League, South Sydney 22, defeated the Illawarra Steelers 12. New South Wales Cup, Penrith has thrashed Manly Warringah by 40 points to nil, while in the second half in the Beer Wine Food Festival at Henson Park, it's Newtown and Newcastle just gone full-time, and the Knights have beaten the Jets 16 points to 14. I think there were wrestling displays and all sorts of things out there at Henson. Newtown continuing to do a mighty job to get people onto the footy and having a great day. Queensland Cup second half. Dolphins 18, leading Sunshine Coast 14. Second half, Northern Pride 14, leading the North Devils 12. AFL second quarter, North Melbourne 44, leading Melbourne Demons 26. And in the second half of the Women's Super Rugby semi, New South Wales Waratahs leading the Western Force by 26 points to 12. Luke Lewis, Michael Carrianis, I'm Andrew Moore. Between now and kickoff at 5:30, we'll preview the game tonight between Canterbury Bankstown and the West Tigers with Matthew Elliott. It is Women in League round. We had a great chat with Ruan Sims on Thursday night about the evolution of Women in League round, which is celebrating its 20th anniversary this year.
1: Initially, it was designed to provide recognition for silent labour, whereas now I feel like we've moved through that and we're now creating more opportunity, which is what is exciting. So it's not just... Yeah, we're not just thanking people who do things in the shadows, but we're actually creating opportunities for them to be more visible and to do bigger things in the game.
0: And an example of that, Gold Coast Titans majority owner Rebecca Frizzell will join us in the box at Robina Stadium in the pre-game show between midday and two tomorrow. And that's the point that Rue is making, Louis, is that we now have women involved in league, not just on a volunteer basis, but in really high-profile senior positions in the game.
2: Well, it's outstanding too, because there's some very smart women out there that have put our game, well, making our game better, and it's great to recognise that. But people who have been super successful is what we need in our sport, and I'm looking forward to that chat tomorrow as well, so that should be really good. But I think there was it Katie Page back in the day who started the...
0: She's still very heavily involved.
2: Which, yeah. See, like, people like that, getting involved with our game. I reckon that's sort of got us to where we are today. So, yeah, looking forward to it. And it's awesome. And obviously having Rue involved, she loves the game just as much as anyone. So That's what we need to continue to grow.
0: Yeah, that's been the big change, MC, isn't it? Opportunity for women in rugby league.
3: Yeah, no doubt. And, you know, the media realm as well has seen it grow and prosper as well. Just a bit of team news for the Dolphins. Jack Bostock's been ruled out of the game tomorrow.
0: Right, so that, Dolphins-Cowboys.
3: Dolphins-Cowboys, so that's a big out for them.
0: What's happened to him?
3: Not sure.
0: Is that a carry-on from Origin 3?
3: I'm not sure. I don't know. Yeah, I'm not across it.
0: Because there was an HIA that ruled him out.
3: Yeah, no Avarello, no Fuller, so It's an interesting one there for that. And repeating the news that we brought earlier, it looks like Tom Dearden will make his return for North Queensland, and Jake Clifford will be the guy that falls out of the starting side.
0: Yeah, okay, yeah, that's right. The other news being confirmed by the Melbourne Storm is the Achilles rupture to Will Warbrick, the winger. He'll undergo surgery early next week, and his Melbourne Storm playing days are over. They were going to be at the end of this year anyway, but
2: that's two in a row.
0: Premature end.
2: That's crazy.
0: Two in 2 days.
2: Yeah, last night and today. It's mind blowing.
3: Yeah, Hudson Young news today, so not good.
0: No, not good at all. Because if it is as bad as first thought, then he would be missing from that Kangaroos team as well for the World Cup.
2: I can't say if it's

0: Achilles. There's no way he's coming back.
1: No, that's right. Dion on the text line. Happy Saturday, Andrew, Luke, Michael. Hope you all have a great day and enjoy your weekend commentating in the boardroom. Good on you, Dion. And your Rabbitohs, they nearly came back. Shout out to the boys on Stockton Beach, sinking a couple of beers by the fire and listening to the triple header on the ABC from Hilly, Brend, Ray and Jock. Do you reckon they're not having a good time?
0: Oh, that'd be the best. Stockton Beach, about there on the bikes. For sure, dune buggies or something up there, having an absolute
1: hopefully not
0: whirl of a
1: couple
0: day.
1: Of quiet ones. Hopefully.
0: No, that'd be
1: this is the celebration.
0: The afternoon time. That's probably just putting their feet up now and listening to the footy. Yeah, good.
1: By the fire. Very, very nice. 0467 920 222. Ed, message for Glenn, Alan and Sandra Sully. Excellent call, lads. Genuinely appreciate your great work. Good on you, Ed. Consider that passed on. 0467 920 222. BB says, why is Appy named as reserve? Appy.
2: Appy, did he survive the 24-hour cut? That means that it doesn't matter that he's been named on an extended bench. I didn't see what happened last night. Yeah, he's still in the squad. So just the fact that he's a reserve, it's irrelevant because if Appy's looks like Appy will play tonight.
1: Yeah, okay. Don't panic about that, BB. Mitch says, too much footy for Hudson. I don't think that's got anything to do with an Achilles injury, does it?
0: No, I don't think Ricky would have trained him either during the week. So,
1: well, Ricky spoke about that with us. Was that last week we spoke to him about giving players days off who have been in that really heavy schedule?
0: But it's always going to be a question, right? Because you're playing all that footy, the game's so fast, and there's always going to be a question that comes back to playing too much, especially in this sort of standard of rugby league we're watching today. But I do believe they would have had him rested. I don't think he was going out there with a heap of time and, you know, during the week under his feet. He would have rested him pretty much probably until yesterday, and then he's out there playing. But
1: well, it did sound like something Ricky's not only very conscious of, but he's used to dealing with.
0: Yeah, correct. But then we're going to get injuries like this, but it's just if you get them to representative players.
1: Well, Warburg got it. He hadn't played any rep.
0: Correct.
1: So accidents do happen. 0467 920 222. Penrith re-signed Mitch Kenny through the week. Their hooker, who's been out for a while with injury, he's now tied to the club until the end of 2031.
2: Yep, four-year extension.
1: And discussions, they say, coming up with Nathan Cleary, Isaiah Yeo, Liam Martin. Brian Tyler's another one off contract at the end of next year. Can they... Cleary, Yeo and Martin, first of all, can they re-sign all three of those, Penrith? Is that their desire?
2: They're confident that they can. Right. Isaiah Papali'i is the other one that's at the forefront of their discussions and probably will get done sooner than those guys, potentially.
1: He's been great at Penrith, Papali'i, I reckon.
2: Well, this year he's played better than Liam Martin this year. Obviously, Liam Martin's had that stretch of injury, but so I think he's a priority. I think, you know, if you sit there and you looked at the players unlikely to be there, I think Brian Toole would be unlikely. If he chases one last payday potentially in PNG, I think that's probably...
0: Do they get some exemptions because they've been there for so long? Because there's like exemptions there, isn't there? Like if you've played over a certain amount of years.
2: There is. It's going to be interesting because the cap's about to get blown up. So what that all looks like going forward is going to be interesting. And that's a discussion that the NRL will now have with RLPA about the cap long term. I think we'll probably get to about a $14, $15 million cap to start with. And then, you know, there's some suggestions of 20, but 20 is a farewell down the track.
1: So Nathan Cleary, if they can re-sign him, what do you think that would take financially in years for Penrith to re-sign him?
2: Well, it just depends on the cap, Andrew, because it's hard to say, because on the current cap, you'd be giving him 1.3, 1.4.
0: $2 million.
2: But he will scale up to $2 million if it gets to 15. If he gets to $20 million, he'll be on $2 million. Because the example is Tom Dearden. So Tom Dearden is on 12% of the salary cap. So whatever the cap goes, he's on 12% of it. What would you give Nathan?
1: Yeah, you'd give him a lot. You'd give him anything you could give him.
2: So that's the point. Like, you look at it and you sit there, you go, well, you know, if the cap's... I don't know.
1: What do you think his mindset would be, though? Do you still think he wants to get to November 1 and see out there for interest?
2: I'm really not sure.
0: If I was Nathan Cleary, I reckon he'll win the comp again this year. Probably win the Daly M. Win the World Cup, hopefully. Get the trifecta. And I think he'll just go and enjoy it. Like, if he's talking about going overseas, I don't know if he will, but if he's talking about it, what more do you need to do here? You've literally done everything. You put everything in the stone.
2: It's just that he's still super young. And
0: he's only 28.
2: Yeah, that's what I'm saying.
1: But he won't be able to earn overseas what he can earn.
0: No, but I don't think

0: only thing is that the
1: you might Super want a couple League, more years of a huge payday.
0: Well, the Super true. League do have the parameters for money outside the cap, like a marquee allowance, right?
2: I don't think you'd play in Super League though.
0: Well, I'm just saying, like, if it was Super League, they do have, like, so someone like, you know, Simon Moran from Warrington could afford to pay Nathan $1.5 million or something like that, right, to entice him across. But as a whole, the Super League is not the cash cow that it once was.
1: Yeah.
0: Not even close.
1: It'd be so interesting. Do you think, Louis, when you look at that collection of players that are coming off contract at the end of next year, remember, not the end of this year, but teams could negotiate with them from the 1st of November this year, how much of a role do you think is the discussion between those players? Should we stick together? Or are we going? What do you want to do? You're going to chase the best offer. Does that happen or not? Is it just individual managers?
2: Not really, but I've never been in a team like that where there's so many great players that have won so many grand finals that have come through the grades and the like together.
1: It's a bit different, isn't it?
2: It is a little bit different, but in saying that, you know, you can't put an old head on young shoulders, but if I was them, I'd continue just to continue chasing success, which is the grand final after grand final. And they've built this amazing dynasty, I suppose you could say, out there. If they can continue to stay together, get paid well, not make big moves, their families are all staying happy and healthy and they're in the same locations, mate. Well, we're going to talk about them forever anyway.
1: Yeah.
2: But we're talking about the greatest team that's played in this NRL era.
1: Well, let me ask you a devil's advocate question then. If you're Penrith, so what would be the minimum re-signing of these players? I'm thinking 3 years minimum to make them happy.
2: 28. Nathan Cleary, 28. Mate, I'd be signing for another 5.
1: Okay, well, whatever the years is there a concern that you might have a group of elite players getting old at the same time? Would that be a worry or not?
0: A little bit, but it's the risk that you take if you, like, you might win
1: 3 more comps.
2: Yeah, but then saying that, if you've got those kind of guys that you're talking about and you go and buy some young guys that are coming through and getting all this experience and knowledge off these players at the same time, by the time they move on, the next kettle that's come through that's had all the experience underneath them and the amount of leadership that they've led, that they've learnt through them, I don't reckon their success goes away.
1: Good sacrifice for more comps anyway.
2: Correct.
1: Yeah. 0467 920 222. Back to text messages shortly. You're with Luke Lewis, Michael Carrianis. I'm Andrew Moore on NRL Saturday on ABC Sport. Coming up, Warriors and St George Illawarra from Auckland. After Canberra defeated South Sydney 34-24, Alan Tung's ABC Player of the Year points. 3 to very much informed Raiders hooker Owen Paddy. 2 to Canberra half Ethan Sanders. That's a couple of really good games in a row from Ethan. And 1 point to South Sydney front rower Keon Kolomatangi. Now, tonight at 7:30, Canterbury Bankstown takes on the West Tigers. There will be Brett Sprigg and Dean Halitau, who I've heard from both of them after MC sent an urgent email to them to contact me. And so did Matthew Elliott, the former coach of Penrith and Canberra and the Warriors and grand finalist as a player with St George. The Padre's been with us here on the ABC since 2015. He'll be there on the touchline tonight. Hello, Matthew.
3: I'm really excited about Andrew. No rain. Can I do a health check and just check in? Is MC okay? Has he got Louis virus?
1: Physically, he seems okay.
0: Hello, Matthew.
3: Physically. Yeah, thanks for that. I really appreciate the email, Michael. It was lovely.
1: I don't want to put pressure on you in return, Matthew, because it's always lovely to talk to you, but you were the last to ring me back by a long way.
3: I don't do emails on the weekend, Andrew.
1: Well, you eventually did, and it was appreciated. Mate, this game tonight, it may not, you know, have match of the round status or anything like that, but, gee, it's important for both teams, isn't it?
3: Oh, it's vital for both teams, Andrew. And when you think about the external noise around both of these teams at the moment, you know, the volume's going to get turned up on the one that loses, and the one that wins will get a little bit of a reprieve for a week, I reckon.
1: Yeah, well, how do you see it playing out? The West Tigers, as we mentioned on the pre-game show, Matty, they're right on the cusp, aren't they? A successful season, still finals or not, or a disaster over these last 2 months? Which way do you see it going, and is tonight pivotal to that?
3: Oh, absolutely. Tonight is vital for that. But I guess my big question is they named Appy on the extended bench, and for me, his inclusion or exclusion probably sways whether I believe they can win or not. Because, they've got, you know, Jerome Luai, like, he's got 4 rings. He's won the premiership 4 times. He's an experienced player. But the amount of external noise that he's had to

0: endure. Like before all that was going on, he had two man of the match performances. I hadn't seen him play that well for about 3 or 4 years. And this external noise is certainly distracted in this. You know, you don't have to be a rocket scientist to work that out. So I really think that, you know, Kuraisau being in the team's a vital inclusion for him.
1: So how does Benji handle this as occasion? Benji's very much his own man. He got a bit snappy, Tom, through the week addressing this whole situation. But you often talk about, as a coach, you need good leaders in the club. How is this being handled behind closed doors, do you think?
0: Well, it doesn't matter how it's being handled behind closed doors. When you're doing, even if it's done classily, you know that this is going to create a lot of attention. And I just feel like the timing of it, when it's such a crucial time of the season, I get their decision-making behind it as well, right? Because if he's going to go, they need to invest in players coming through. I get that. But I just feel like the timing around it and the announcement of it doesn't serve the performance on the field. How do they handle it? Well, they're going to do what all coaches say is we need to focus on this week. We need to put all our attention to this. But I've got young people in my family, and I know how many distractions exist in their life these days. And if, you know, telling people not to go near their phones and all that sort of stuff just doesn't happen. So hopefully, you know, Jerome can just have enough poise to get through this week.
1: So who are you tipping then, Matthew?
0: Well, as I said, it depends on whether Appy gets named, but I'm on the Bulldogs side. Even with the absence of Steve Crichton, I just feel like the Bulldogs have probably got a little bit more, I don't want to use continuity, but they look a little bit more settled than the West Tigers just at the moment.
1: Yes, you do. You really did want to use continuity. What about you, Louis? Bulldogs and West Tigers tonight?
2: I'm going for the Tigers. I think the little bit, I actually think the what's going on there might galvanise them a little bit, like I said the other night. They'll run out in the field. And my biggest thing that I've learned through rugby league is the only time that you're happy when stuff's going on is when you cross that little white line and you get out in the field, you forget about everything. So fingers crossed they can come back. But I am with Matty in some ways. I do believe, obviously, Appy Kuraisau needs to be playing. But yeah, I don't know. I just feel like the Tigers might upset them tonight.
1: What about you, Michael?
3: Bulldogs for mine as well. I haven't liked what I've seen from the Tigers over the last couple of weeks.
1: Yeah, nor have I. So I think I'm tipping Canterbury too. No Stephen Crichton, of course, for the Bulldogs. Matthew, looking forward very much to your coverage tonight. You've got beautiful weather, so enjoy.
0: I will, Andrew. Jacob Preston inclusion is a good one for me too. But have a wonderful night, gents.
1: Yeah, he returned from injury last week coming off the bench, so good to see him starting on that edge back row tonight. Thank you, Matthew. Matthew Elliott, who will be there at Stadium Australia tonight with Brett Sprigg and Dean Halitau for the nightcap, Canterbury, Bankstown and the West Tigers. Around the grounds in the NRLW there at Stadium Australia, a try to Canterbury winger Elizabeth McGregor. Conversion has been missed from Taylor Preston. So it's Canterbury 4 leading Cronulla Sutherland 0 in the NRLW. Earlier, Roosters 22 defeated Canberra 18. Warriors 42 defeated North Queensland 4. In the AFL halftime, North Melbourne 44 leading Melbourne 40. In the Super Rugby Women's Semi, Waratahs 33, thrashing Western Force 12. Queensland Cup second half, Dolphins 18, leading Sunshine Coast 14. North Devils 20, leading Northern Pride 14. And in the first half, Central Queensland leading Tweed Seagulls 14-0. Queensland Women's Rugby League, South Logan Magpies holding an 8-0 lead over the Sunshine Coast Falcons. It's a 5:35 kickoff, by the way, local time here, so another 9 minutes. On the text line, 0467 920 222. Today's Group 9 full-time scores for Round 12. Thanks, as ever, to Riverina Rooster. The Junee Diesels defeated the Young Cherry Pickers 24-16, and the Wagga Kangaroos have beaten Wagga Brothers by 40 points to nil. Appreciate it, Riverina Rooster. Galvin has a blinder and sends Luai home to Campbelltown licking his wounds, says little brother Trucker. It's always going to be the interest, isn't it, MC, when Lockie Galvin comes up against the West Tigers. If Lockie plays for another 15 years, there'll be 15 years more of interest when these two teams go at it.
3: Yeah, probably 15 years of booing for Lockie too, because
1: remember that,
3: the Tigers, Tigers fans won't forget, and they won't forget tonight. But for mine, more eyes are on Jerome than it is Galvin, given the week that Jerome's had, and you know, fronted the press a couple of days ago and handled himself really well as he usually does, and so it's a big game for him.
1: West Tigers defeated Canterbury in round 13, 22-16. There was a crowd of 17,500 at Western Sydney Stadium, and Lachie Galvin got booed every single time. I think calling it, we didn't even have to mention Galvin's name. You could just tell immediately.
4: Yeah.
1: Just on Jerome Luai, one more thing about that. The fact that he's this third-party deal, I don't begrudge a player anything that they earn. Good luck to them. But the fact that, at least according to the reports I've been reading, MC, that he's going to have to make trips to Port Moresby next year.
3: Yes.
1: When he's still under contract to the West Tigers and now Parramatta. Is that something that the West Tigers obviously didn't like, that idea?
3: Yeah, they weren't happy with it.
1: No.
3: The fact that he was going to go. And it's important to note he's not directly promoting the Chiefs, right? It's with a company in... It's with a soft drink company in Port Moresby that he'll be promoting.
1: Do we know how often he's going to have to go over there?
3: Well, it would have to be during the bye period.
1: Right.
3: And players go overseas during the bye period.
1: Yeah.
3: So it would have to be during the bye period. I don't think he's going to be able to go for a weekend during the season. Like, that'd be pretty hard.
1: So if he was a teammate of yours, Louis, would you...
2: It wouldn't bother me if it's in a bye period. And it wouldn't bother me as a teammate.
1: No, I can imagine you asking to go with him.
2: Yeah, I'd be pretty much, hey, make you get me on the rort.
1: Yeah.
2: But but at the end of the day, the only thing I wouldn't like as a club is that he's going over representing a totally different company that don't have anything to do with that club. So I can understand where the club's coming from on that point of view.
1: Yeah.
2: As a player, absolutely no drama at all.
1: Also on the text line, 0467 920 222. Guys, trust me, you don't have to play elite sports to tear your Achilles tendon. I did mine on a cruise. Please don't ask how. Oh, Charmhaven Shark. Now, that's all I want to know. As someone who's prone to loving cruises, how did you tear your Achilles tendon on?
2: I had a big swell.
3: Or he slipped.
2: And he fell over.
1: Well, we went on a cruise in January out of Sydney, and our embarkation was delayed because of... an accident, apparently, on the roller skating rink on the ship.
3: Drama.
2: Someone I couldn't go on one.
1: Their ankle.
3: Yeah,
2: I'll get seasick.
3: I've never been on a cruise.
1: Well, my sister gets seasick, and she got through 9-10 days, no problem.
3: Not my go.
2: No.
1: Not your go? Well, not yet. When you're an old fart like me, you...
3: Yeah, true.
1: 0467 920 222. John in Brisbane says, hi, Maury, I might have missed it, but why didn't Gray get a run today? That's a great question, John.
3: John's trolling you.
1: I don't understand why not. As Louis said, there must be something else going on because he's been South just about their best player all year.
3: I'll just relay the reason I was told is that they prefer, at the moment, Matt Duffy's passing game compared to Jai Gray.
1: 0467 920 222.
3: Telling you what I was told.
1: I know. On nicknames, Ethan Sanders is the Colonel. The NRL's getting huge money from TV rights. Since it's all the viewers who make that happen, we should get some money too. So $1,000 per household, says Mark the Old Librarian. Wouldn't that be good as a result of NRL broadcast deals? We get cash.
2: Imagine how many fans would come out of the blue.
1: Oh.
3: What should happen, in a way, is obviously that's not going to happen. I get the premise. But the fact that the clubs are going to get a stupid amount of money from the NRL grants, which means the reliance on merchandise and ticket sales won't be as... prevalent for the club, so hopefully that brings those prices down. That's what I would want.
1: Yeah.
3: That's the reward for the fans. The fans need to get something, and the fact that the NRL is going to give the clubs a significant amount of money on top of the salary cap, that hopefully the reliance on ticket sales means that memberships and ticket prices come down a bit.
1: Also on the text line, 0467 920 222, Ed writes, question for Louis. Is James Tedioko the most dangerous player and broken player in the 35-metre line? What did you call him last night? Tedesco?
2: Tedioko, something like
1: that. In a minor slip of the tongue. Love you, Louis. As PM, it's my idea of dysfunctional paradise. Billy can be leader of the opposition. Can you imagine the debate you and Billy Moore would have?
2: I'd just let him win, because then I'll win the game.
1: So let him win the debate argument, and you
2: win
1: the election.
2: I'll win the game. Correct.
1: It's an interesting political strategy.
3: Would you do
2: worked in the origin.
3: Andrew, would you do the worm?
1: For a Louis-Billy Moore debate?
3: Yeah.
1: Wouldn't have to. You could just see it. You could see it in Billy's eyes. And then Louis can either fire up himself, or he can just submit meekly, like he did occasionally pre-origin, and then declare that was his tactical.
2: Well, I'm a big believer in numbers. You know that.
3: So would you do the worm, Andrew?
1: I find the worm too distracting.
3: You know who,
1: I would want to hear every word Luke Lewis had to say.
3: You know who could do the worm?
1: Well, that's right.
3: He's a big worm.
1: He's a big worm. Is that what he just
3: called
1: him?
3: Big worm guy.
1: In the NRLW, try again to Canterbury Bankstown. And the Bulldogs now lead Cronulla Sutherland by 10 points to nil. The conversion has been successful. Samaima Lokatui has scored the try, the winger for Canterbury Bankstown. Bulldogs 10, Cronulla Sutherland 0. That is in the NRLW. All right, players about to take the field in Auckland. And we're going to have sound effects any minute coming from Mount Smart Stadium. Michael?
3: Jack Bostock, it was the concussion injury from Origin 3 is the reason why he's missing again.
1: Okay, so that's a blow for the Dolphins. That's the 4 o'clock game tomorrow up against the North Queensland Cowboys. All right, for this game, Warriors and St George Illawarra. The Warriors in a huddle in the sheds before kick-off. Their only change, Murata Niokore is replaced by Chance Nicol-Klukstar in jersey number 21. They do have Kurt Capewell and Mitch Barnett both returning from State of Origin duty against the St George Illawarra team that does not like playing in Auckland. They've been much better of late. Big crowd at Mount Smart Stadium. Louis, how do you see this playing out, mate?
2: Oh, I think the Warriors will be way too good for them. They'll start strong and I reckon I'll blow them off the park. It's my personal opinion.
1: What about you, MC?
3: Yeah, I think it'll be close, but Warriors.
1: Yeah, I think Warriors. The Warriors are a much better team than St George Illawarra. That's the bottom line, isn't it?
3: Yeah.
1: At home,
3: yep.
1: You'd expect them to win. But let's see if the Dragons can cause an upset. Another try to the Bulldogs in the NRLW. Lokatui, the wing, has gone over again with a kick to come. Canterbury 14, leading Cronulla Sutherland 0. Team, the last minute or so of most games when the winning team has the ball seems like a waste of time. Is there a way the NRL could do something similar to how the NFL have quarterback kneels to run out the clock without having to watch teams have pointless hit-ups at the end of games? Well, one's just as boring as the other, isn't it? Quarterback kneels are not all that exciting. Here come the Dragons. But you're right, they're a tremendous waste of time. Fullback Clint Gutherson, wingers Setu Tu and Tyrell Sloan. Centres are Matt Fienge and Valentine Holmes. 5'8 Daniel Atkinson. And the halfback is Kyle Flanagan. The lock, Ryan Couchman. Second row is Hamish Stewart and Dylan Egan. Front row is Toby Couchman and Loco Jr. Pacifica Tonga. Hooker Damien Cook and the bench, Jacob Little in game number 150. Luciano Leilua, Josh Kerr, Jacob Halangahu, Moses Suli and Lycan King Tongia. The coach, Dean Young. Dragons head to the southern end of Mount Smart Stadium as James Fisher-Harris leads out the home team, the Warriors. Fullback Tane Tuipeki, wingers Dallin Watney, Jelezniak and Alifiano Camperera. Phenomenal try scorer at 11 in his last 8 games. Centres Ali Leotower and Adam Pompey. 5'8 Chanel Harris DeVita, halfback Tamari Martin. The lock, Aaron Clark. Second rowers are Jacob Laban and Kurt Capewell. Front rowers are Mitch Barnett and James Fisher-Harris. The hooker, Wade Egan, and the bench of Sam Healy. Tanner Stowers-Smith, Dimitri Baimonga, Leka Halasima, Eddie Iramaya Tuava, and Chance Nicol-Klukstar. Coach Andrew Webster. The referee is the talented youngster Jared Cole. Tom Cranbourne and Michael Wise, the touch judges. And Tris Bucky Butler is in the bunker. All right, Saturday, NRL Saturday on ABC Sport. Already a win for Canberra over South, 34-24. We'll get back to your texts after the game and what happens next here. Game 2 of 3. Later tonight, Canterbury Bankstown and the West Tigers. You're with Luke Lewis, Michael Carrianis, I'm Andrew Moore on this NRL Saturday. Tomorrow, 2 games out of Queensland, Robina Stadium and Lang Park on air from midday. Here's the kickoff, and St George Illawarra gets first use of the footy right in that southeast corner of the ground, and the return from Pacifica Tonga. He runs into Barnett and also Capel and Fisher-Harris. 10 out from the Dragons line. Play to Damien Cook. He sends it open side left to St George Illawarra Creek, 19 metres out from their own goal line. The ball played. They work it right edge to Dylan Egan. He runs into the 5'8 Nicol-Klukstar and also Capewell over the top. Dragons get first touch of the footy and they're up over their 30 metre line. The first 30 seconds of the game, it's Toby Couchman, tackled by Aaron Clark, still on that far side. Damien Cook works it away left now to Ryan Couchman, and he's now 5 metres short of halfway. Last tackle, Dragons. Play to Cook, goes right, kick downfield from Atkinson. As he got away from Jacob Laban, down the throat of Tuipeki, 11 out from the Warriors' line, returns it into the chase of Egan and Flanagan, 21 metres out from the Warriors' goal line. 1 minute gone, no score, as now the ball played to Harris Tavita. It goes right to Watney Jelezniak. He's wrapped up in the defence there from Ryan Couchman. And also in there coming through is Hamish Stewart. Centre field now for the Warriors. They're up to their own 30-metre line, midway through the tackle count. The ball's played now to Wade Egan. Goes open side right to Barnett. Flanagan's over the top as he managed to get past one. Now felled finally, 10 metres short of halfway. Good run from Barnett. Played to Egan. He dummies. Goes himself, Wade Egan, over halfway. Finally taken by Pacifica Tonga and Cook. 3 metres in St. George Illawarra territory. Played on the last. Goes from Tuapiki to Marty Martin. He gets a kick down to the southwest corner of Mount Smart Stadium. Kick taken by Sloan. 16 out from his own line. Ran across field, but he's almost bullied to the ground by Harris Tevita. 17 out from the Dragons line. Now it comes right to Setu 2. Caught by Aaron Clark. 2 minutes gone. Luke Lewis, no score. Warriors, Dragons.
2: No, the Dragons got through their first set, which was outstanding, but I really like what the Warriors are doing up through the middle of the field. And I tell you who's going to be a real danger, especially for the Dragons, is Wade Egan. He's brilliant out of dummy half.
1: Yes, just a good player, isn't he? It's the Dragons now, 10 metres short of halfway. No score, 2 minutes 20 gone. Ball played to Cook. Sends it right to Pacifica Tonga. Spins in the tackle. Fisher Harris is there with Capewell. 4 short of halfway. On the last, it comes right. Gee, Atkinson was under a lot of time pressure. Kicks it down to Tuapiki with a catch. 23 out from his own line. Returns it to the 30. Claimed by Egan. And also coming through there was Toby Couchman. Now it's played. They work it right to Khan Pereira. Pacifica Tonga and Cook combined in defence. 13 short of halfway. Cook still on top of Khan Pereira. Now he plays the ball. Egan goes right. What an age is now. Through hands, comes to the right edge to Laban, bustled away from one, now wrapped up just short of halfway. Val Holmes was in there with Stewart. Now it's what nature Lesney on the charge, caught there by Couchman, that's Toby, Pacifica Tonga and Cook, 40 out for the Dragons line. Egan sends it left to Aaron Clark, short ball away, Fisher Harris, cut to the ground by Egan, 28 out from the goal line, played on the last to Wade Egan, goes left, Harris to beat her away, Capewell, then it comes off the hands of Setu too, and over the eastern touchline. So it's going to be another set for the Warriors. 18 out for the Dragons line. 3.5 gone. No score, Michael Carrion.
3: Yeah, that was a super impressive set from the Warriors. They were really fast and playing through the middle of the field. The Dragons were just holding on. They couldn't slow the play to ball down whatsoever. They're on the back foot, so the Warriors very dangerous early.
1: So now they have the restart, and it's Mitch Barnett getting to within about 15 metres of the goal line, where he's tackled there by Hamish Stewart. Clark goes left. Martin away to Harris Tevita. Links up now on the far side to Pompey. Pompey beat one, gets over the goal line. Does he get it down? Is it a double movement? The referee's not sure about any of it.
4: Starting Pompey. Two. We've got him held up. Check the ball doesn't get to the ground.
1: The voice of referee Jared Cole sending it to Chris Butler in the bunker.
2: I reckon it's a lot closer than we think here. He gets down, he does slide over. I just don't know if it touches the ground before he bounces up on the try line, but I tell you what, this would be like a millimetre in it.
1: He doesn't have try scoring mojo, Adam Pompey.
2: And slides over here, you ready? Right there, he slides.
3: And Hamish Stewart comes in over the top, I think.
2: You've got to watch it from the other, you got to watch it from the other view.
1: Yeah.
2: Behind view that we had the first time.
5: Angles here to see if momentum takes him into the end goal and whether he gets the ball down.
1: Head on gives us nothing.
2: No.
3: I think it's Dylan Egan that comes in over the top of you. He realises the ball hasn't hit the ground yet.
2: Yeah, but he slides here. Watch.
5: Ball's initially grounded short.
2: There. See how it slides along the ground
5: momentum
2: first?
5: Momentum of the defender affecting the tackle brings him into the end goal. We now need to see if the ball gets to the ground.
2: I reckon it actually touches the ground there, but we're not getting a really good view of it. And it went up as held up. See how it slides along the ground? There. See it sliding along the ground?
3: Yeah.
2: Then he picks it up at the end.
1: Yeah, I have no idea.
3: Can't see where the line is. So you're 100%
5: correct. Cycling through all angles. You can see the ball gets rolled over onto his own arm.
1: Pompey doesn't...
2: But here, this view here. Slides along the ground. Then he picks the ball up after the thing stops. It's going to go with the ref's call, I reckon, purely because you don't have...
1: Well, this angle even is that the ball itself is hidden by Chanel Harris-Tavita's legs. Now we're seeing another angle where you can't really see the ball at all. I don't think he can go against the ref.
2: He can't go against the ref, but I reckon it does touch the ground there because it's when he picks the ball up off the ground, the ball's over the line. If you look at where he is now, the ball's still on the ground. He doesn't...
5: When see the ball here between the head and the body of Adam Pompey?
1: Yes. That indicates we might be headed for a try.
3: It's a try.
5: At this point here, you can see the ball is on the line.
2: Yeah, it's a try. Good work. That's exactly what I was trying to say. You could see it touching the ground, but didn't think we'd get the right angle of it. I think that's smart up there by the video ref, so well done.
1: So Chris Butler says try, and it is to the Warriors, Adam Pompey. 4-0, Warriors lead St George Illawarra, and the try occurs in just the fourth minute of play.
2: I'll tell you what, aren't they looking sharp, the Warriors? They are looking really, really sharp. They're running hard, they're running direct, and every player is punching into the right hole, and they're getting the ball at absolute speed here. Then, look, the Dragons didn't do too much wrong in defence. It's just a little bit of a not the greatest contact there on Pompey, but then does enough to slide over in that little bit of slippery conditions, but really good start by the Warriors.
1: They played at Oakey Jubilee, Jubilee Stadium, and it was a 30-12 win for the Warriors back in round 12, and as Louis says, Michael, they're off to a great start here.
3: Yeah, they front-loaded their energy for sure here, the Warriors. They've been outstanding to start this game. They looked threatening through those back-to-back sets, and the Dragons just looked like they were about to cling on there, but I'm with Louis, they've got that call right.
1: So the kick and goal will come from the Warriors. 4-0, 5 minutes gone, and the conversion right on that eastern touchline. Thought it might be Pompey taking the kick, but it's Chanel Harris-Tavita on that far side of the field. We'll update scores around the grounds after the kick. He's kicked 8 from 11 shots so far this year. It's right on that eastern touchline, 22 metres out. 4-0 Warriors. Left foot kicker, Chanel Harris-Tavita. Moves in now, he strikes it. Heading towards the post, heading across the post. And in the end, no goal. So it is Warriors 4, St George Illawarra 0. NRL Saturday on ABC Sport, 5.5 gone. Down the NRLW, Cronulla Sutherland hooker Quincy Dodd has scored a try, converted by Shontae Kiriaratu. And it is now Canterbury Bankstown 14, leading Cronulla Sutherland 6. New South Wales Cup first half at Canberra Stadium. Canberra 10, leading South Sydney 0. Queensland Cup full-time. Dolphins 28, defeated Sunshine Coast 14. North Devils 20, defeated Northern Pride 14. Central Queensland leading Tweed Seagulls 20 points to 12. Third quarter underway in the AFL. North Melbourne 44, leading Melbourne 40. From the kickoff, the Warriors have it 11 out from their own line. First half of an international men's rugby test, and the All Blacks at home leading Ireland 14-0. As now Fisher Harris, he's taken 21 out from his own goal line. In women's rugby league in Queensland, South Logan 12, Sunshine Coast 4. Warriors now just outside their 30, leading 4-0. Egan dummy half. Sends it right to Jacob Laban, who's been so impressive this year for the Warriors. He's taken 10 short of halfway by Stewart. Played to Wade Egan. Short side right they go. Martin got the pass away to Leah Tower. He's caught right on halfway. Stewart was involved in the tackle again with Egan. Now Harris-Tavita, left foot kick on the last. Right down the throat that time of Gutherson on the Dragons 10-metre line. Tamari Martin, great chase with Barnett and Laban. Tackle made 17 now from the St George Illawarra line. Make it 6.5 gone. And Warriors up 4 points to nil. Now Tyrell Sloan at first receiver. He's put on his back. 22 out from his own line, courtesy of Egan, Laban and Barnett. Played to Cook, goes right to Setu 2. And he's caught centre field, 24 metres out from his own line. They're really being hemmed in here, St George Illawarra. Pleading for a set restart, they don't get it. Now comes left away to Couchman, that's Ryan. Caught 31 out from his own line. They spread it from right to left now. Stewart got the pass away, that's the most forward of passes I've ever seen from Val Holmes to Tyrell Sloan. Picked up by the referee, that was so blatant. 7 minutes gone, Warriors 4, St George Illawarra 0. That was as forward as it gets, Lou.
2: Yeah, absolutely. And I thought they were going to let it go, but you watch the touch judge, and he does take a step back, and he gets the call right because that was about a metre and a half forward. He throws it, a half a metre from the inside of his half, and they catch it about a metre over the other side of that red line. But it's danger signs here early for the Dragons. You can't be gifted field position to the Warriors when they're in this type of mood. So there's going to be a big set already early for the Dragons.
1: I know you're going to give it a bit more mayo than that to the forward pass. They win the scrum, the Warriors. Pompey sends it left to Harris-Tavita. He's confronted there and put to the ground finally, 10 metres out from the goal line. Fiengay was there to greet him. And also Dylan Egan. Well played. Warriors up 4-0. Here they come again on the attack. Wade Egan goes right to Fisher-Harris. He's over the 10 and he's put to the ground, or over the 30 rather, 28 metres out from the line. Egan goes right to Aaron Clark. He's caught beautifully around the legs by Egan, and also in there Ryan Couchman. Now Martin runs to the line, offloads out the back to Tua Peake. Short ball to Pompey. Tyrell Sloan did brilliantly well in defence coming in off the wing. In fact, it was Leah Tower, the centre for the Warriors. Plays it. They go left to Egan, then away Clark. Clark plays out the back, and Harris defeated it well to hold on to that as he juggled it. 11 out from the goal line. Now they go left again. Tamati Martin puts in a stab kick straight to Gutherson, but it was down low and he's knocked the ball on. Clint Gutherson ended up, there was enough force on the kick to create havoc for the Dragons fullback. 4-0 Warriors, and they are totally dominating at the moment, Michael Carrianis.
3: Yeah, they're on tonight, the Warriors. I thought they were going to Dallin Watt-Nesilesny.

0: Had an opportunity on this right-hand side, but you mentioned Tyrell Sloan. It was a great tackle coming in off his wing, because if he doesn't time that, Watney Zalesniak scores untouched in the corner. But, yeah, they're well on here, the Warriors.
1: Line drop out from the Dragons, and they shoot it over the 40-metre line. Martin fields it on the bounce, passes left to Barnett, and he crashes into Toby Couchman, and also in there Ryan Couchman, 30 out from the goal line of Pacifica Tonga as well. Southern end of the ground, Egan to the left of Fisher-Harris. Another great run by Fisher-Harris, gain 15, finally tackled, 15 out from the Dragons goal line, played to Egan on play three this is. Now Harris to Vito. I thought that pass was forward to Kurt Capewell, allowed to go, and as he's caught 8 metres out from the line, at about 5 in from the eastern touchline by Fiengay, played to Khan Pereira, swings it to the right, Harris to Vito away to Egan, then at the line offloads to Martin, short ball to Barnett, but the cover comes across, headed by Stewart, 7 out from the goal line, play quickly to Egan, goes out the back right to Martin, floats a Sam Walker style pass, which is horrible to Watney Zalesniak. Dallin caught it, but he had nowhere to go but over the western touchline. So the Dragons scramble defence, brilliant there, and they'll get the footy 10 out from their own line, Warriors for St George Illawarra-Nillu.
2: Well, they're never going to score there. The Dragons had the numbers down that short edge with their defence, and I don't even know why the Warriors went there. They had to go to the open side because that means the Dragons actually got their defensive numbers right. The open space was on the left-hand side, but so bad decision, poor pass, and great read there by the Dragons to get that right.
1: So now St George Illawarra, Fiengay up over the 30, crashed into the defence of Fisher-Harris, Barnett and Aaron Clark, 23 out from the Saints line, played to Cook, set restart, it goes to St George Illawarra, the first two either side, and this they advance the footy to within 8 of halfway, centre field, played by Toby Couchman to Cook, goes left, Flanagan turns it into Val Holmes, and Holmes ran right behind his own player Damien Cook, so he just submits as he's allowed to do, a metre in Warriors territory, middle of the ground, northern end. Barnett finally decides to let him go. Played to Cook. Goes right this time to Ryan Couchman. Caught 39 out from the line. Played to Cook. Goes left to Flanagan. Short ball to Toby Couchman. He's taken by Clark and Fisher-Harris. 29 out from the Warriors line. Two tackles left for the red and the white. Centre field, Pacifica Tonga. Got straight past one. Now put to the ground by Barnett and Fisher-Harris. 18 out from the goal line. Last play. Kick from Daniel Atkinson. Down to the northeast corner. Coming through Fiengay. The ball loose. Picked up by Afonio Camperera. He's caught by Dylan Egan. 10 out from his own line. 11 minutes 30 gone. Warriors 4 St George Illawarra nil after Canberra defeated South Sydney at Canberra Stadium 34-24, and still to come, Canterbury Bankstown up against the West Tigers. In the NRLW, winger Cassie Staples has scored a try for Cronulla, another conversion to Kiriaratu, and at Stadium Australia it's the Bulldogs 14, Cronulla Sutherland 12. Now the Warriors on their own 30, 20 in from the western touchline. Tuipiki plays it to Egan, goes left to Barnett. Up into the defence he goes with Pacifica Tonga and Toby Couchman, 11 short of halfway. Egan spins it away left this time to Aaron Clark. Caught by Stewart and Egan, just short of halfway. Last tackle, Warriors, with his 4-0 lead. Kick from Harris to Vita from halfway. Left footer straight down the throat of Gutherson. About 2 in from the eastern touchline, 8 out from the goal line. He returns it just short of the 20. Warriors have an MC, trailing 4-0.
0: Best little period for the Dragons to start this game. They had a good set with the ball, and it was their best set defensively. Now they earn a penalty here, so they've done really well to try and withstand somewhat what the Warriors have thrown at them. To concede just one try in the opening 13 minutes has probably been really good for the Dragons, considering how good the Warriors have been to start this game.
1: 4-0 Warriors, 12 and a half gone. Penalty against the Warriors for a high tackle by Tamati Martin, or was it Fisher-Harris maybe, over the top. Not much in it, Luke Lewis, but what the Dragons desperately need and might get here is some field position.
2: Yeah, absolutely. Look, they're doing a good job, the Dragons. Their last set, their forwards absolutely outstanding, up through the middle of the field, back behind the ruck, making some real inroads and some quick play the ball. So it's got to stay there when it was working for them. Don't go away from it, but they've got to need a little bit of luck go their way here.
1: Fiengay plays at 38 out. Comes left, Ryan Couchman. Great offload to Cook. They spread it to the left now. Flanagan to Pacifica Tonga. He bustles ahead into the defence of Martin. Caught 26 out from the Warriors' line. 20 in from the western touchline. 4-0 Warriors. Flanagan, short side left. Away to Hamish Stewart. Got straight past Egan. Pass to Gutherson. He's over to score. The Dragons are in at the northern end of the ground. Great work by Hamish Stewart. Clint Gutherson with an exaggerated arrow into the crowd for Jai Arrow and Jai Jalai, and it's now 4-4 Warriors and St George Illawarra. Try to Gutherson, and a kick to come. Brilliant work, Louis, from Hamish Stewart.

0: Yeah, absolutely outstanding work. But I've got to give a massive rap to Pacifica Tonga. I think he's outstanding at the moment. Up through the middle of the field, he's creating quick play the balls. And straight off the back of his strong carry, they go down a short edge. Nice little bit of ball skill. And then Hamish Stewart comes up, really strong carry on the inside shoulder. Nice footwork, breaks a tackle. And then the fullback, Clint Gufferson, push it up and support, gets a bit of a clear run to the line. And they're back in the game, the Dragons.
1: Yeah, it was a great bit of work there from Hamish Stewart. Poor defensive effort from Wade Egan. He was a one-on-one contact, and he just drops off the tackle there on Hamish Stewart and allows him to go through. And Clint Gutherson, ever present in the middle of the field, scores a try, and remarkably, the Dragons could be leading.
2: So,
0: what was that? That was a weird arrow, though.
1: Nothing arrow.
2: That was
0: a very bizarre arrow.
2: That arrow's ending up on the ground about a foot in front of you, isn't it?
1: How do you go?
2: Yeah, terrible.
0: I think he was playing that game. Have you ever seen their grown-ups and they shoot it straight up in the air and you got the last person to leave runs away? I think that's what he was playing.
2: Okay. Here's Val Holmes. Well, I guess when it's imaginary, you can do whatever you like.
0: Yeah. And they're all still standing there.
2: As long as it raises money for Jai and his family and for motor neurone disease research. Here's Val Holmes. 14 minutes, 49 gone. Warriors and Dragons 4-all. In he comes, 23 metres out. 18 in from touch. Strikes it, likes it, kicks the goal. So the Dragons are in front. St George, Illawarra 6 lead. The Warriors 4, last leading third here on NRL Saturday. Around the grounds, NRLW first half. And it's Canterbury Bankstown 14, Cronulla Sutherland 12. New South Wales Cup first half. South have scored. It's now Canberra 10, South Sydney 6. Queensland Women's Rugby League halftime, South Logan 18, leading Sunny Coast 4. Queensland Cup halftime, Central Queensland Capras 20, leading Tweed Seagulls 12. Third quarter of the AFL, Melbourne 55, leading North Melbourne 45. In the rugby test, All Blacks 14, leading Ireland 7. And in women's super rugby, the Waratahs have beaten the Western Force 33-22, and they'll play Fiji in the grand final next Saturday. From the kickoff, Dragons are 12 metres out from their own line. Pacifica Tonga plays the ball to Damien Cook and sends it open side left as the Dragons are now 19 out from their own goal line. Fiengay plays the ball to Cook. Goes left, short ball away now to Stewart. Taken on his own 20 by Laban. Now to dummy half, Damien Cook, good run. He got away from a couple and then caught 34 out from his own line. St George Illawarra with it and leading 6 points to 4. Gufferson out of dummy half. Hits it up himself. Taken there by Laban and Clark. Plays the ball on the last, 4 short of halfway. Comes right, Atkinson the kick. Sam Healy on the field, by the way, for the Warriors. And he was the one chasing and putting pressure on the kicker. It's caught by Alfiano Camperera. He's tackled 19 out from his own line. Time off, says referee Jared Cole.
0: That's right, eh?
2: Let's find out.
3: Trap. Hold up, stop. Yep. Tackle one, Wayne Loffy.
0: What?
3: They called a H-try, but it was for the wrong game. Time on.
2: There's an H-try for the wrong game, so I'd assume that's in the NRLW. In the New South Wales Cup at Canberra Stadium.
1: You mentioned the fact that Sam Healy's on very early. Well, Wade Egan had that poor miss on Hamish Stewart in the lead up to that last Dragons try, and obviously he must have had something wrong with him because he doesn't defend that poorly. So that one-on-one miss, it was probably as a result of an injury.
2: Up to halfway, Healy goes left to Fisher-Harris, runs into Cook, Atkinson and Egan. 8 metres in Dragons territory, played on the last, Healy, short side left, Harris to Vita, puts up the left footer, Gutherson's under it. With the catch, 7 out from his own goal line. He's confronted by Martin Capewell and pushed back with Pompey there as well. 4 out from his own line. So a tough set coming up here for St George Illawarra. Ball played to Dylan Egan. Sends it left away to Setu Tu, and he's mauled to the ground by Capewell, Healy and Clark. Played to Gutherson. Goes left to Fiengay. He's wrapped up. 12 out from his own line and play 3. Very good defensive set so far for the Warriors. Now Tyrell Sloan in from the left wing. Good run up over the 20. Put to the ground by Leah Tower and Healy. 24 out from his own line. 4 plays done. Cook to the right. Quick hands back to Couchman. And Ryan's caught. 33 out from his own goal line. Centre field. Played on the last. Comes right. Atkinson the kick from his own 30. Good piece behind it. Camperera in retreat. The ball nearly knocked him to the deck on his 10-metre line. He's up over the 20 and returns it into the chase. 26 out from his own goal line. Tremendous kick. Great chase by Ryan Couchman. Now they go right to Watney Zalesniak.

0: by Holmes over the top. Hamish Stewart down low. 33 out from the Warriors line. Dragons leading by 6 points to four. 17 and a half minutes gone. Warriors 8 short of halfway. Ball played by Tuipiki. Healy out of dummy half. Set restart as he found the markers offside. First one of the night for the Warriors. And now Healy tries to get away from Damien Cook. They're entangled and he plays it 5 metres in Saints territory to Clark. Goes left. Fisher-Harris away to Capewell, but he's going nowhere but backwards. Drilled down to the ground. About 10 metres in St George Illawarra territory. And after that set restart, that's only play two. Clark, short ball away to his right to Barnett. He's felled primarily by Ryan Couchman. 32 out from the goal line. Healy goes right to a peak. He turns it on the inside to Leah Tower. He's caught 22 out from the Dragons goal line. Two tackles left for the Warriors, who are down 6-4. Centre field left to Clark, out the back to Martin. Then away to Harris to Vita. And then a forward pass by Pompey. Went 18 metres forward. That was even more forward than the ball by Val Holmes. That's the bad news. The good news is they were offside, St George Illawarra, because they've lost possession. The Warriors, the set restart turns into a penalty, certainly within goal-kicking range. Luke Lewis, 6-4 Dragons lead.
1: Yeah, it'll be crazy not to take the two here, get back to even on the scoreboard and start again. But I didn't see what the actual penalty was for there. I did see Michael...
0: No, it was inside the 10. Inside the 10. Set six to go.
1: There you go.
0: And then because they lost the ball, it becomes a penalty.
1: Fair enough. But, poor execution out there on that left edge. There's an opportunity there because Campera was unmarked. As well, that had got the ball to him, and you know,
0: one thing he knows how to do,
1: find a try line, and he's lightning quick. But
0: Pompey might have got a really heavy knock though, Louis, as he tried to pass it and went so far forward. He's been out with the trainer,
1: winded. I think he got a bit winded.
0: There's a good collection from Sedu too,
1: right in the stomach there.
0: So MC, chance here for the Warriors to level up if they choose.
2: Yeah, just on Wade again. He's come from the field with a HIA.
0: Show you how to work. Not the wrong game.
2: Oh, it could be.
0: 9-2. I haven't never heard that one before. So here's Chanel Harris-Tavita, 12 metres out, right in front, to level scores at 6, midway through the first half. Missed with his first shot from the touchline, trying to convert the Adam Pompey try, but this is a gift. Left footer moves in and pilots it between the sticks. He's 1 out of 2. Warriors 6 and George Illawarra 6 at Mount Smart Stadium, 20 minutes into the first half. Now, around the grounds, NRLW half-time. Canterbury Bankstown 14, leading Cronulla Sutherland 12. New South Wales Cup first half. Canberra 16, leading South Sydney 6. Queensland Cup second half. Central Queensland 26, leading Tweed Seagulls 12. Half-time in the women's Queensland Rugby League. South Logan 18, leading Sunshine Coast 4. Three-quarter time AFL. Melbourne leading North Melbourne by 62-47. And in the rugby test across the ditch, All Blacks, this is at Eden Park in Auckland, All Blacks 21, leading Ireland 7. So now the kickoff coming, 6 all the score.
2: Yeah, it was quite clear HIA for Wade Egan. His head collided with Hamish Stewart as he attempted to make that tackle, and that's why he dropped off it and came from the field.
0: Kickoff heads down to the northern end of the ground, taken in the in-goal area. And Martin got the pass away left to Mitch Barnett, who's going to be held up 10 metres out from his own goal line. 6 all, 19 left in the half, play to Healy. He goes centre field left to Jacob Laban, and he's going to be tackled 15 out from his own goal line. Ball played to Healy. Left to Fisher-Harris, caught there by Dylan Egan, 26 out from his own goal line. Now the dummy half. Healy takes off from that position over the 40. Great run by Healy. Finally caught two short of halfway. Alan Gahu on the field, by the way, for the Dragons. Now comes right to Aaron Clark. He runs into the defence of Alan Gahu and also Damien Cook. 39 out from the St George Illawarra line. Last tackle, Warriors. Healy goes right to Martin with a kick from 41 metres out from the goal line. Up she goes. Tyrell Sloan, great catch. 11 out from the Dragons line. 22 minutes gone. 6 all the score. Play now to Flanagan. Sends it right to Holmes. He runs into the defence of Laban, Barnett and Healy. 15 metres out from the Dragons goal line. Gutherson dummy half. Works it right to 2. He's caught on his own 20, and it's a high tackle coming in from Aaron Clark, who apologises to everyone.
3: Thanks, mate.
0: Says, my bad. That's the most honest defensive mistake I've ever seen.
3: Sorry.
0: Bentley to the Dragons.
3: Yes.
0: About 20 out from their own line.
1: It's funny, eh? He just gets up, he gets over the shoulder, just touches his face. He knows he's going to get penalised. So just a quick little, sorry, boys, I did get it wrong there.
0: So now they

0: again, the ball is tapped dead by Flanagan. Was it grounded in goal as well? By St George Illawarra. I see some good news, MC. It looks like Wade Egan is about to come back on the field after his HIA for the Warriors.
1: Yeah, he's about to come back, Andrew. I thought Mitch Barnett was going to get first dabs at that ball, but he just shouldered off it. And it's an air swing from everyone, I think, there, Andrew.
0: Yeah, the ball's still on the ground and tapped dead by Flanagan. Oh, no, the ruling was...
2: It's only to come off Mitch Barnett.
0: Okay.
1: Well, he had an air swing there, Mitch Barnett.
0: I did too in that first look, but from the 20-metre tap, seven tackles set, and Setu 2, 29 out from his own line. Play to Cook goes right to Matt Fiengay. He's wrapped up mid-quarter half Wade Dragons territory. Wade Egan is back out there now for Sam Healy. St George Illawarra of the footy. And five short of halfway. Daniel Atkinson, tackle, plays it to Cook. Short ball left to Gutherson, wrapped up 3 metres in Warriors half. Been a very interesting opening half hour. Cook goes left to Flanagan, turns it into Halangahu. He's caught by Stowers-Smith, Barnett, and one other down low is Clark. 38 out from the line. Last tackle upcoming now for St George Illawarra. Cook goes right to Atkinson. The kick from 40 metres out. It's shallow to the eastern side of the field. It's caught there by Setu 2. Flicked it back, but straight into the hands of the Warriors winger, Cam Pereira. And he has it for them as he's tackled about 16 out from his own line. Plays it, they go right to Apeki. And he's nailed 19 out from his own line. We've had 31 minutes of play on NRL Saturday. Warriors 6 and George Illawarra 6. And they work it open side right to Pompey on play 3. Caught by Egan and Cook. 23 out from his own line. Egan out of dummy half. Goes straight and hard to within 14 of halfway. 20 in from the far touch line. Two tackles left for the Warriors. The ball played and they work it right to coming onto the ball. Just short of the halfway line now is, looks like Barmonga on the field for the Warriors. Played on the last. Tamati Martin ran away from one. He's to the 40. Cut out pass away to Leah Tower. Flick pass down the touchline. What danger led the arc? He puts it on the toe. Flanagan's back there and caught in goal. Brilliant last tackle play by the Warriors. Well read by Flanagan to get there in time. Another line dropout for the Red and Whites. 8 minutes 20 left in the half. Warriors 6 and George Illawarra 6.
2: Yeah, nice football there from the Warriors on last play. I thought he got a bit spooked there. And Tamari Martin just opts to run, comes up a nice pass, but brilliant skill there from Delamont Nazalesniak to kick the ball back in field. And good scramble there from the Dragons as well to stop a try. But two, what's a pretty good game of football. And we'll give the Dragons a massive rap. They're doing a really good job in defence. They're really frustrating the Warriors. They don't look like they've got anything in attack at the moment, the Warriors.
0: Line drop out, a lengthy one again. Here they go, Fisher-Harris. They spread it left to Capewell. Then away to Cam Pereira over the 30. Beat one, beat two. Machine. Alfiano Camperera. He scores it better than a try a game. Warriors 10, St George Illawarra 6 for the kick to come.
2: Yeah, he's very, very good footballer, isn't he, Camperera? There was not much going on. He was just off the line dropout, but good work from Fisher-Harris just to go, oh, you know what, there's a bit of space there. Here you go, Capey. And then there's four Dragons players just standing in front of Cam Pereira. And he just comes off his left, just gets a little bit of his sort of a goose step sort of thing straight through the line. And then as soon as he sees that open space, that is see you later, bye-bye, good night, try time for the Warriors.
1: Yeah, it's been unlucky there for the Dragons because they've defended so well. As Louis said, they're defending their try line and saving some tries with some last-ditch efforts. And then they just clock off. There's a nice bit of vision there from the Warriors to shift early on the short side on that line dropout restart and just caught the Dragons unawares. And yeah, Lofi Khan Pereira has been in great form for the Warriors since he made his debut for the club a few games ago.
0: Now 12 tries on the season. It's only his 10th game. So, and they've all come, this is 12 tries now in 9 games for him, Alfiano Khan Pereira. So the score line is 10-6, and what a weapon to have when you consider that he's there getting game time because Roger Tuivasa-Sheck's gone for the year. 6 minutes 13 to go in the first half. Warriors 10, St George Illawarra 6, and he does have deficiencies in his game, but that's why he's there. That's why he's very, very valuable. Chanel Harris-DeVita, 21 metres out, 15 in from the eastern touchline. To put them up by 6. Would be the biggest lead they've had. If he can kick the goal, he moves in. Oh, that's a shocker. This is near side, no goal.

0: He's one out of three. And it's 10-6. The Warriors lead Canberra. As a Warriors fan who's there every single home game in the face paint, they're enthusiastic. In the NRLW around the grounds at Stadium Australia, Canterbury Bankstown 14, leading Cronulla Sutherland 12. Halftime New South Wales Cup at Canberra Stadium. Canberra and South Sydney are 16 all. Queensland Cup second half, Central Queensland 26, Tweed Seagulls 24. Queensland Women's Rugby League second half, South Logan 28, leading Sunny Coast 4. Three-quarter time AFL, Melbourne 70, leading North Melbourne 55. And half-time in the rugby, All Blacks 28, smashing Ireland 7. So now from the kick-off, the Warriors have it on the goal line. Martin feeds it left to Tanner Stowers-Smith, called 15 metres out from his own line. Now, a try here to Canterbury winger Lockatui again. That's her third try. Yeah, three tries for her. Canterbury now lead Cronulla 18-12 NRLW. Right in centre field is Tua Peake for the Warriors. 15 metres short of halfway. Tackled there by Hamish Stewart. He plays the ball to Egan. Goes left. Fisher Harris away. Harris to Vita away to Pompey. Pompey gets past Fiengay. Slipped over. Gets up to go again. And he's going to be bundled over the touchline. That's pretty poor, to be honest, from Pompey. Going over the touchline after making a good run. Three defenders, the Dragons defence did a very good job, don't get me wrong, but you shouldn't be being bundled over the touchline from there as an experienced centre. 10-6 Warriors lead, 5 minutes to go in the half. Tell you what, a player involved in that tackle, Louis Setu too, he's been very impressive this year for the Dragons.
1: Yeah, he has. He's been a great try scorer for him this year when he gets opportunities, but he's strong carries out of the backfield. But he's made a couple of really nice reads this afternoon as well, coming in off his wing when he needs to, and he gets the timing absolutely right. But yeah, unlucky there for Adam Pompey. You need to be smarter. Had to come back infield.
0: So now chance for the Dragons to apply some pressure. As it comes open side right, Atkinson turns it into Fiengay. We're in straight past one. Now caught 28 metres out from the Warriors line by Egan. Played to Little, who's out there in game number 150. Away to Hamish Stewart. Dummy left and every single Warrior board it. He's over to score, Hamish Stewart. He gets his try after setting up the first. And it's now 10-all to score with a kick to come, and that was almost so easy that it makes you wonder, was there an obstruction? Did something happen? It was so easy. Hamish Stewart, the try, 4 minutes left in the half, 10-all to score, Luke Lewis.
1: Yeah, well, that's absolutely outrageous to think about what the Warriors are doing here in defence, but Hamish Stewart gets the ball one off the ruck. He throws a dummy, and five Warriors players fall for it. He goes straight through onto the sticks as easy as you like, but he deserves a try, Hamish Stewart. He's been really good this afternoon so far in his first half. He's ran a couple of really nice lines. He sent Cliff Gufferson up for his first try, and he's been great in defence. So nice work there by Hamish Stewart.
0: How does that happen to a defensive line, Louis?
1: No idea. I don't know how five of them fell for it. It must have been the best dummy I've ever seen. Usually you got one from Marker there. That was his job. He had to get out and chop him at legs, and he just sort of switched off. He must have thought he threw the ball, and everyone else just went for the dummy. I don't think I've seen anything like that for a long time.
0: We'll get to MC after the kick. Balhams right in front. The Dragons are going to be in front here. 3 minutes 15 left in the half. Now one from one. 10-all the score. Earlier Canberra 34 beat South Sydney 24 in the nation's capital. Crowd of over 19,500 down there. Hudson Young though suffered what may well be a season-ending Achilles injury. Balhams kicks the goal from in front. He's two out of two, MC. And St George Illawarra last leads third, 12-10.
2: Yeah, it's remarkable considering all the ball and the intent that the Warriors have had. And it's just a couple of defensive lapses all around Hamish Stewart. He laid on the first try when Wade Egan fell off a tackle. Now this time, the dummy sells it perfectly. And the Warriors' defensive line, they just weren't in shape, in position properly. And they were just behind each other. And that just allowed Hamish Stewart to throw the dummy and slice through.
0: So now is the kickoff coming from the Warriors. 2 minutes 55 to go. It's an unusual day, isn't it? Two interchange hookers both playing their 150th NRL game today. Tom Starling earlier for Canberra. Now Jacob Little for the Dragons. From the kickoff, Jacob Halangahu returns it into Fisher Harris and Capewell. 17 out from his own line. We'll play the ball eventually to Little. Goes left to Dylan Egan. And he's tackled on his own 20. Laban was in there with Wade Egan. Now 21 out from the Dragons' goal line. Now centre field left, it goes to Ryan Couchman. He's caught 29 out from his own line by Stowers-Smith. Plays it to Little. Goes right to Toby Couchman. Stowers-Smith is there with Egan and Vaiamonga.

He'll get to his feet and play the ball. 11 short of halfway. Little goes left to Gutherson. Run to Destau, Smith and Rabin and Barmonga. One short of halfway. Last tackle, Dragons. Ball played to Little. Comes right kick from Atkinson. Right in the middle of the park. He drills it down the throat of Alfiano Camperera. Seven out from the Warriors' line. Returns it over the 20, or to the 20, and driven back, actually. Slides back in the Ryan Couchman, Jacob Little tackle. 1 minute 50 to go in the half. St. George Illawarra 12, leading the Warriors 10. Here's Watney Jelezniak. He scored 29 out from his own goal line. Plays the ball to Martin. Sends it away left to Leah Tower. And Little is there with one other defender.

0: 12, leading the Warriors 10. Here's what Nagel is, the arc. He scored 29 out from his own goal line. Plays the ball to Martin, sends it away left to Leah Tower. And Little is there with one other defender, Toby Couchman, 11 short of halfway. Leah Tower plays the ball to Wigan. Goes left to a peaky centre field. Easily picked off by Helen Gahu and Ryan Couchman. Three short of halfway. Last tackle, no, two tackles left Warriors. Comes right to the Dimitri Bayamonga. Stands in the tackle. Flicks it brilliantly out the back to Fisher Harris. Away to Martin. Holmes read it well in defence along with Stewart. Stands in the tackle. 9 metres in Dragons territory. Last play. Egan goes left. Harris to beat her. A left foot kick. Coming in for it, Gufferson. Coming through is Ali Lea Tower. Great catch, Gufferson. 13 out for the St. George Illawarra line. That was Guffo at his best, Louis. A minute to go in the half. 12-10, Dragons lead Warriors.
1: Yeah, absolutely. A lot of pressure coming down. Dallin Watt-Azalesniak did not take his eye off the ball. He got up nice and high, but Gutherson, absolutely outstanding. He's so good under the high ball, Gutherson, and he gets up nice and high, and no remorse for his body. He goes down. A little bit awkward, but great take.
0: Here's the Dragons over the 20. Dylan Egan spinning. Got through a couple. Finally fell from behind. 29 out from his own line. By Harris to beat. Out of dummy half they go. Little got the pass away. Atkinson caught too short of halfway. Now, was the ball lost? It was. In fact, it was the last tackle, so a changeover. There is only 18 seconds to go in the half as Atkinson was caught. So the Warriors, I wonder whether they contemplate a two-point field goal here.
2: You can stand up.
0: The scrum is being fed. Timeout. They're 45 metres out with 12 seconds to go.
1: Who's hitting it?
0: I don't know anyone who's got that power, do they?
1: Yeah, I don't think they've got the legs.
2: Time on. Rage!
0: Scrum is one. Comes to the right. Harris Tevita at the back. Yeah. You can't believe a mistake could be that bad.
1: Is it forward or is they calling back for breaking early?
0: No, I think he said forward pass, Louis. So that's it. Half is over anyway, but the Warriors lose any sort of opportunity. At the end of it, halftime, St. George Illawarra leads the Warriors 12 points to 10 for the Dragons. Tries to Clint Gutherson in the 14th minute. Hamish Stewart in the 36th minute. Val Holmes 2 from 2. One set restart. For the Warriors, tries to Adam Pompey in the 4th minute. Alfiano Camperera in the 33rd. Chanel Harris-Tavita only one goal from 3 attempts. 2 restarts for the Warriors. The penalties are 3-2 to St. George Illawarra. And the Dragons in front, Louis, 12 points to 10.
1: Yeah, well done to the Dragons. I tell you what, the Warriors started really quickly in the first sort of opening, what, 8 to 10 minutes. And then I thought the goal line defence of the Dragons just kept turning them away. They got their opportunities and come up with some really nice play. But Hamish Stewart on that left edge has been brilliant for him so far. Set up a try and scored a try. But for me, it's the attitude and defence is what's really got him in front. So Dragons are winning, and I feel like they're probably the better team as well.
0: MC?
3: Yeah, outstanding for the Dragons to lead by two when they've done a lot more defence and they've been on the back foot, but they've just had a couple of big moments. They defended really well on their try line. And the way the Warriors started the opening 20 minutes, you thought they could have led by 20 at halftime. So for the Dragons to turn it around off the back of two pieces of brilliance from Hamish Stewart has been huge.
0: So at halftime, the scoreline is 12-10 Dragons lead Warriors. Earlier, Canberra 34 beat South 24. Around the grounds, NRLW second half. Canterbury Bankstown 18, leading Cronulla Sutherland 12. New South Wales Cup still halftime. Canberra and South 16 all. In the Queensland Cup second half, Central Queensland 32, leading Tweed Seagulls 24. Queensland Women's Rugby League, South Logan 28, Sunshine Coast 8. Final quarter AFL, Melbourne 76, North Melbourne 55. And halftime in the Rugby Test, All Blacks 28, Ireland 7. You're with Luke Lewis, Michael Carrianis, I'm Andrew Moore. We're in the boardroom, and we've got a good one. Dragons leading the Warriors 12-10. Let's head to the ABC newsroom.
4: Hello, this is ABC News with David Rollins. Kuwait Airlines says it's rescheduled most flights after the country temporarily suspended operations at Kuwait Airport following Iranian missile and drone attacks. The airline earlier said that the rescheduling was due to the closure of airspace in Kuwait, which is a US ally. Kuwait also says power generation and water desalination plants have been hit in reprisal attacks by Iran. It comes as US and Iranian forces continue strikes and counterstrikes, with Iranian state media saying 8 people have been killed and at least 5 bridges struck in the latest US attacks. The chief executive of the Australian Islamic Council says he welcomes an expansion of Australian Federal Police community liaison teams in order to help combat

0: combat Islamophobia in Australia. Increased community liaison is one of the recommendations the federal government plans to adopt from Aftab Malik's report into Islamophobia, which was released in September last year. Abdullah Khan says the Muslim community in Western Australia works closely with WA police to build relationships in the community, and he's pleased a similar system will be rolled out nationwide.
1: I think bringing this conversation at a national level will definitely make a big difference, and that's the reason I'm hopeful that it works in WA and it's brought to the national conversation. It will definitely work nationwide.
0: Emergency crews are continuing to search through rubble, mud and debris following a major landslide in southwestern China that's killed at least 8 people and left 34 others missing. More from China correspondent Alison Horn, who's in Beijing.
2: Hundreds of search and rescue personnel have been deployed to that region. It's being classified by China's government as a severe emergency. And when you have a look at the pictures coming out of that region, you can understand why. This all happened about 9 a.m. on Friday morning local time. We've heard from authorities that they first noticed rocks falling off the mountainside about 8 a.m. and they were going through that area trying to evacuate people when that landslide actually happened. So they did manage to get some people out of their homes before the landslide and the full force of that slip came down.
0: The federal government has strengthened its travel advice for Laos, warning Australians to exercise a high degree of caution due to the risk of crime and a lack of transparency in the country's justice system. Laos authorities have brought charges over a 2024 mass poisoning which killed 6 tourists, including 2 Australian teenagers. A possible penalty could see the owner of a distillery that allegedly made tainted alcohol face a sentence of just 3 months to 4 years in prison. A Perth man has been charged after allegedly making an online threat to a federal parliamentarian. The Australian Federal Police linked the 47-year-old man to a social media post which allegedly contained a threat to kill a federal politician. The Bayswater man has been charged with 2 counts of using a carriage service to make a threat to kill or cause serious harm. The maximum penalty for the offence is 10 years in jail. He's due to face Perth Magistrates Court next month. Police have charged a man with drug trafficking after executing a string of search warrants across Canberra. Harry Frost has the details.
3: The 31-year-old Conda man was arrested yesterday as part of an operation focused on disrupting organised criminal activity linked to the supply of illicit drugs in the ACT. Police allege he was involved in the trafficking of cocaine. Officers executed search warrants across Tuggeranong, uncovering drugs, cash, a firearm, ammunition and electronic devices. They also seized vehicles, motorcycles, watches and jewellery under proceeds of crime legislation. The man has been charged with drug trafficking, dealing with proceeds of crime and possessing a prohibited firearm and ammunition.
0: Legendary cricketer Sir Garfield Sobers has died at the age of 89. The BBC's Andy Swift looks back on his remarkable career.
4: He was, for many, the greatest all-rounder cricket has ever seen. Sir Garfield Sobers was just 17 when he made his West Indies debut, and in 1958 he set a new record for a Test innings, scoring 365 against Pakistan. But as well as his elegant batting, he was an astonishingly versatile bowler, taking 235 Test wickets with both pace and spin. In 1968, while playing for Nottinghamshire, he became the first batter to hit 6 sixes in an over, sealing his status as one of the game's all-time greats.
0: And at AFL, Fremantle has beaten Port Adelaide by 28 points in Adelaide.
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9: Bart goes left. Martin away to Harris Tavita. Links up now on the far side to Pompey. Pompey beat one, gets over the goal line. Does he get it down? Is it a double movement?
10: So you could see it touching the ground, but didn't think we'd get the right angle of it. I think that's smart up there by the video ref, so well done.
9: So Chris Butler says try, and And it is to the Warriors out of Pompey. Flanagan, short side left away to Hamish Stewart. Got straight past Egan. Pass to Gutherson. He's over to score. The Dragons are in at the northern end of the ground. Great work by Hamish Stewart. Clint Gutherson with an exaggerated arrow into the crowd for Jai Arrow and Jai July. And it's now 4-4. Warriors and St. George Illawarra try to Gutherson. Line drop out, a lengthy one again. Here they go, Fisher-Harris. They spread it left to Capewell. Then away to Carpereira over the 30. Beat one, beat two, over the 10. He's so quick. He's like Greece lightning. Alfiano Carpereira scores. Pure speed. Watch new pussycat. Warriors hit the lead. Warriors 10, St. George Illawarra 6. Machine from the Warriors line by Egan. Played the little who's out there in game number 150. Away to Hamish Stewart. Dummy left and every single Warrior bought it. He's over to score, Hamish Stewart. He gets his try after setting up the first. And it's now 10 all to score with a kick to come. And that was almost so easy that it makes you wonder, was there an obstruction? Did something happen? It was so easy.
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9: It is halftime. St. George Illawarra 12 leading the Warriors 10. Next up, Canterbury Bankstown takes on the West Tigers. Huge game at Stadium Australia. Brett Sprigg on the call with Dean Halitau and Matthew Elliott. Let's set the scene with you, Spriggy. How are you, mate?
12: Yeah, going well for the unofficial Dean Halitau Cup. And thankfully, the weather here is as nice as the man himself for some Saturday night footy here at Stadium Australia. It's sort of a contest of what might have been for these two sides. I mean, West Tigers were at one stage 5-2 this season, promised so much more. Tonight, what we have is 11th versus 14th. But even though both sides have seven wins, and the Tigers still have a bye to come, they've both got a fairly tricky run home. Finals still a mathematical possibility, and Melbourne might drop even further now with their injuries, so it only adds to the stakes of this game in round 20. The big names are back, so Viliami Kikau on that Bulldogs bench. He's been named as captain as well, coming back from that pec injury for the first time since round 8. There's also a change which saw Kurt Mann ruled out, and Harry Hayes will go back to the bench. Josh Curran, number 15, will start lock forward for Canterbury Bankstown. Meanwhile, no Stephen Crichton, of course, as he was withdrawn last night and won't be playing after the injury last week. The Tigers, Abby Kreuzhauer, also back from his pec injury. He missed last week. He's on the West Tigers bench with Fanua Bolle, Latu Fanu, Ethan Roberts, Tino Tavana, Kitlau Lali'i, and there is a change there with Fanua Bolle. One of those guys I mentioned, he is on the bench. And Alex Seyfarth will start prop in jersey number 16 for Benji Marshall's West Tigers. Jared Haywood backing up at hooker after his debut last week for West Tigers, which means you'll hear me say the hooker's full name every play because, of course, Bailey Haywood is the Bulldogs' number 9. As mentioned, Dean Halitau spent his entire 249-game career, premiership-winning career, in the colours of both of these two clubs. He joins me tonight. Welcome, Shop.
13: G'day, Spriggy. Good to be here at Stadium Australia. Looking forward to this match.
12: What are you looking forward to most about it?
13: Look, it's a game of two desperate teams, and when you start talking about mathematical equations to make the finals, it starts to get a bit hairy, and you still have to be playing well, and neither of these teams have given me a lot of faith in terms of their form, but there's some bright sparks amongst it. Hopefully all those bright sparks come to the fore tonight.
12: Matt, the Tigers have lost their past four, five out of their past six, eight of their past 10, and in the past few days, further news about Jerome Luai and the future direction of this club yet again. How do they stop the rot tonight, West Tigers?
14: Well, Adam Dewey will play a big part in that, in my opinion. And what they need to do is just focus on the game that they've got in front of them today. Obviously, I spoke earlier about Jerome Luai and the distractions that they have off the park. Now, they need to put all that aside. But they're a team that has got a lot of talent out there, and that can play great football. They gave us evidence of that early in the season. Whether they can produce that tonight with all that external noise remains to be seen.
12: They would need to win their first game at Stadium Australia since round 19, 2018. That was 10 visits ago, the West Tigers. It was their home ground then as well, so it goes back a fair way.
13: I've got good memories of this place when I was a player at the club.
12: Oh, you want a comp here as well? Well,
13: aside from that, there was a lot of games played here and a lot of victories, so it surprises me that it's been that long since they've won a game.
12: Only Alex Twole, Benji Marshall played that day. Obviously, he's now the coach. Adam Dubby played for Souths that day in a losing cause. But, yeah, you go back, eight years since they last won. Feels like 15 years ago sometimes.
14: Don't say 15. I just looked at my birth certificate.
12: The Dogs have won three out of their past four here. Our referee will be Tyson Ruff, Ash Klein in the bunker. NRLW score here, Andrew. It is the Bulldogs 24, Sharks 12. And you know how Shop never tips against the Tigers or the Bulldogs? I'm going to make him pick one, Maury, just before kickoff. So tune in for that very shortly.
15: Good man. Thank you, Spriggy. Dino, Matthew, nice to hear from you all through the course of the day as well. All right, players are returning to the field at Mount Smart Stadium in Auckland. St George Illawarra 12, leading the Warriors 10. There's been some halftime entertainment. There's been singing. The lights have been out. And now the players are back on the field for the second half. Lou in the Warriors, top four team, hoping for even better than that come season then. But they're got a fight on their hands here.
10: Yeah, absolutely, and they're playing good football, the Dragons at the moment. So they've got a big 40 minutes in front of them. The Warriors, they need to switch on, because I think the Dragons have definitely turned up to play, and they're here to upset the Warriors. But they need the 2 points to stay up there in that position that they've fought so hard for the start of this season. So big 40 minutes in front of us, Andrew.
15: MC, how do you see it working out from here?
16: I still think the Warriors will win, but the Dragons have given themselves obviously every opportunity given how well they performed in that opening 40 minutes.
15: So the kickoff coming. To start this second half, then Canterbury and West Tigers. So we're halfway through this Saturday on ABC Sport. Tomorrow on air from midday, myself and Louis at Robina Stadium. John Gibbs will be here in the boardroom. And
10: what can we do just to, before he gets here tomorrow?
15: Well, you're here now.
10: I'll have to think about that.
15: I think he'll know that you've been here when he walks in. Here's the kickoff going down to the southern end of the ground. Warriors have the footy and the return from Tanis Dowd-Smith. 15 out from his own line. Travis Main will join Lou and me on the touchline for the game at 2 o'clock between Gold Coast and Mandurah-Ringa. Then at 4 o'clock at Lang Park, it'll be the Dolphins hosting North Queensland. Tom Dearden returns for the Cowboys in the halves. Brett Sprigg on the call there at Lang Park with Billy Moore and Zane Bojack. Here's the Warriors, 15 short of halfway. Egan sends it short side left and the tackle made about 4 metres short of halfway. Now the ball played by Harris Tevita. Comes right to Viamonga. He's over halfway, set a field. Good, strong run. Now taken by Alan Gahu. A couple of others, 6 metres in St George Illawarra territory. Played to Wigan. Goes right now to Martin with the kick. Down to the northeast corner. Sloan under it with the catch. 14 out from his own line and easily got past Jacob Laban, who may have worn a stud in his face. He's down on the deck. Referee Cole says timeout. Sloan's 14 out from his own line. 63 seconds gone in the second half. 12-10 to St George Illawarra, and Labor now, Louis, getting to his feet.
10: Yeah, he's holding his head, so I'm with you. He might get a bit of a back of the heel here of Sloan. He goes down, and, yeah, as he pulls it out, just gets the back of the heel right on top of the eye. He'll be okay. But Sloan, he just wants to play on. He just wants to get the game underway.
15: So now it is the Dragons, 8 metres short of halfway. Ball played and it comes to the right edge, away to Halangahu. He's caught on halfway. Plays the ball to Little. Sends it left away to Ryan Couchman. Viamonga, one of three defenders there, including Laban and Stowers-Smith. 40 out from the Warriors line. Two tackles left Dragons. They go left to Hamish Stewart, who's been magnificent. And he's caught on halfway. 19 in from the eastern touchline by Egan. Played on the last. It comes open side right to Atkinson. And up she goes. A high kick down to the left wing. Caught by Cam Pereira. 19 out from the Warriors line. He slipped over. About 26 out from his own line. 20 in from touch on the western side. And then Halangahu all over him, but he's told to get up and play, and he does so to Harris Tevita. He works it right now to Tulpeke. 32 out from the Warriors goal line. 12-10, St George Illawarra leads. 2 minutes gone, second half. Now Capewell. He's wrapped up 10 metres short of halfway by Halangahu. Played to Harris Tevita. Sends it right to Fisher Harris. He's going to be caught 5 short of halfway by Toby Couchman and two others. Played to Wigan. Spinning ball goes right to Viamonga. He got straight past the first man, Stewart. Now
9: taken by Toby Couchman and Helen Gahu. 38 out from the goal line. Played on the last to Egan. Goes right to Martin. He puts up the high kick to the northeast corner of the ground. Up they go. Ball lost backwards for Tamati Martin. 20 metres out. Deemed off the Warriors. Changeover. The Dragons survive. It is 12-10 to St George Illawarra. 2 minutes 30 gone. Second half.
10: Yeah, well, another nice set there by the Warriors. But both sides are getting through their sets. They're back in that arm wrestle. So they've started well in the second half. It's just who's going to give in or who's going to give a little bit of field position here to get the first opportunity to put some points on the board in the second half.
9: So now Val Holmes outside the 30, played a little short side left to Hamish Stewart, and he's pummeled to the deck, about nine short of halfway, 10 in from the far touchline. Plays it down to Little. Sends it open side right to Toby Couchman. Straightens through Towers Smith easily. Now caught on halfway. Good run. 20 metres in from touch eastern side. Plays it to Little. They attack the blind side left. Flanagan away to Hamish Stewart, but he's dealt with. 39 out from the Warriors line. 12 in from the eastern touchline by Leah Tower. On the last, Flanagan puts up the high kick this time. Down to Tua Peake with a catch. 10 out from his own line. He got past Holmes. Got past Sloan. Not once but twice. Now caught 25 out from his own line. 12-10, Dragons lead Warriors. Michael Carrianis is what Nigel Lesniak put to the ground. 31 out from his own line.
16: Yeah, good stuff from both sides in this second half. Again, it's the Warriors who have dominated territory, and the Dragons just holding on. But like they did in the first half, they're showing great resolve, particularly late on the tackle count.
9: Pereira, 8 short of halfway centre field, earns a set restart for the Warriors, their third. And now they advance the footy to halfway. Played by Fisher Harris to Egan. Goes right to Stout. Now is Smith. Spins in the tackle of Toby Couchman and Dylan Egan. Good run. Finally on the deck. 38 out from the St. George Illawarra line. Played to Egan. Goes left. Martin away to Capewell on the left edge. And there is Ryan Couchman along with Atkinson. 29 out from the line. He walked all over the football. Deemed to have been interfered with by Atkinson. And a penalty goes to the Warriors. Now surely here they take the two. Egan tried to set off with a quick tap. But you've got to take the two, don't you? And level the score at 12. Or are you not respecting your opposition?
10: Yeah, if they don't take the two here, I'm with you. They're not respecting him because they're not.
9: Well, maybe that's because Harris DeVita thinks he's a good goalkeeper.
10: They could make us look like fools here and come up with a try, but I'll be taking the two there just to get back to even points.
9: Well, that is the thing. Harris DeVita is not a very good goalkeeper. So they find touch, and now they have it 19 out from the Dragons' goal line. Fisher Harris plays it to Egan, goes right. Martin away to Stowers Smith, set of field. Taken beautifully down low by Gutherson. Helen Gahu and Toby Couchman over the top, 10 out. Egan sends it right to Martin, plays out the back to a picky short ball. Then a little pass on to what Danger led. The Aggies over to score. Brilliant ball from Ali Leah Tower. I thought Liver was forward, but it's been deemed okay and the try awarded to Dallin Watney's Lesniak. The Warriors are back in front. Warriors 14, St. George Illawarra 12. Question mark over that final pass, but the Warriors are back in front, Louis. 5 minutes 20 gone, second half.
10: Yeah, well, the final pass doesn't matter now, does it? Because you can't rule on a forward pass, but Tane Tulpeak doesn't need to do a great job. He has to reach out in front, and then just a quick tip on, and then Leah Tower, he just comes up a quick little pass as he grabs it in two hands. He knew his little mate was on his outside, and it just gets Sloan there. And yeah, Sloan just had to have to take a half a step to his left, and he would have been able to look after Dallin Watney's Lesniak there. But great finish, another try for him. And the Warriors back in front.
16: Yeah, I thought it was forward, but there's no reaction from the Dragons defenders nearby. Valentine Holmes, Torrell Sloan don't think it's forward or don't react like it's a forward pass. So you got to get back with what the decision is. I just thought it came forward off the hands there, but the Dragons just put themselves under too much pressure defensively to start this second half.
9: 14-12, Warriors lead. St. George Illawarra 6 gone in this second half. And now the kick to come from wide out. So they didn't take the two, they get four instead. Harris DeVita now lining up the shot, 23 out a metre in. You know why he's going to get this, Louis?
10: Yeah, because we said he can't kick.
9: Yeah.
10: Well, you said.
9: I did. I'll take the blame. You're welcome, Warriors fans. That's if he kicks it, otherwise it'll be an 14-12 Warriors. Here comes Harris DeVita. Study of concentration. Moves in with a left boot. He strikes it. Heading toward the post. He likes it. He's kicked it. That was the best thing to go around since the wheel. He was always going to kick that, Chanel.
15: Harris Tavita. He's two out of four. I love it. 16-12 Warriors lead St George Illawarra.
10: Well, there's the no-no-no-no that you just said straight to you. But nice kick. Really good execution there from the Warriors. Great try. And they've been confident. Watch how quickly this momentum now changes. They all, every time they score a try, the Warriors, they seem to just go up another level. They put the pressure right on you. So we'll see if the Dragons can handle it.
15: Around the ground, second half NRLW. Canterbury Bankstown 24, Cronulla Sutherland 12. Gee, the Sharkies winless. New South Wales Cup second half, South 22, lead Canberra 20. Queensland Cup full time, Central Queensland over Tweed Seagulls 54-24. From the kickoff, the Warriors have it only 10 metres out from their own line through Byron Monga. In the Queensland Women's Rugby League full time, South Logan 32 defeated Sunshine Coast 8. Final quarter AFL, and Melbourne 92 lead the Kangaroos 69. As now the Warriors have it 25 out from their own line as Kate Wills tackled by Egan. And the All Blacks lead Ireland in the rugby 35-14. Later, Wallabies v Italy in Perth. So now it's the Warriors, 15 short of halfway. Tua Peake over the 40, taken now 5 short of halfway. Plays to Egan. Goes left, Harris Tavita with a left foot kick. And dropping back, Gutherson with the catch. 9 metres out from his own line. Passes it left to Setu 2. And he's going to be taken on his own 20-metre line. 19 metres out, in fact, by Harris, by Martin and Fisher Harris. Comes right on the next play. And Matt Fing, a straight pass one. Now caught 32 out from his own line by Egan and Fisher Harris. Played the ball to Little. He sends it centre field left to Gutherson. He's caught 7 short of halfway. 3 tackles into the set. 8 gone, second half. Warriors 16, St George Illawarra 12. Is now in the middle of the park. Toby Couchman stands in the tackle, 3 metres in Warriors territory. And what happened there?
10: His boot got stuck. His bootlace got stuck on his stud.
15: Is that what it was? I thought he had cramp for a minute. Is now the Dragons 39 out. Played on the last. Comes right. The kick from Atkinson. Up she goes. Now who wants it? The ball is taken by Fing. A flicked out the back, but straight to the Warriors. Tame to a peaky. Then stolen by Ryan Couchman. And it's a penalty going to the Warriors for a rake after referee Jared Cole called Helder because there were 2 men in the tackle. Is there going to be a challenge? There is.
17: Okay, Bucky, captain's challenge. We've got restarted the tackle count as the ball was forward passed first by Dragons, and they're disputing the decision of a strip.
10: Well, it was definitely a strip. Was the tackle caught before he stripped it? That's pretty much the question.
15: 16-12 Warriors. And this is inside the 10 of the Warriors' line. MC, what are you seeing there in the tackle?
18: There's 3 Dragons in the tackle.
16: Lots of players involved in the tackle.
15: It's hard to see that not being a strip. But is anyone other than the stealer of the footy touching Tate Tupi?
18: Do an Egan leave to tackle before any strip? Just need to clear the other defender.
10: The other defender's actually tackling Stewart.
16: It looks like Loco's hands are on Amy Stewart.
10: But then, was the tackle already called? This is where we want to know too, because he did say, I caught held after the strip, before the strip.
16: From Castle, sorry.
18: Just looking to see where Loco's right arm is.
10: Well, Loco's right arm's nowhere near the player. It's on, well, hang on, maybe it is in there.
15: If you can't see it clearly, Louie, no one can.
10: Well, his arm's in there, but I don't think it's actually on Tane Tua Peake. I think it's on...
16: It's touching him, though.
10: Couchman.
15: This is going to be difficult to overturn, though.
10: Yeah, it's very unclear. They'll retain their challenge, maybe.
18: Just looking at one final angle. Got nothing definitive at this stage.
15: Yeah, good luck on this one, Chris Butler. NRLW tried a Sharks player, Chadika Tafua.
18: Got nothing definitive to overturn the off-field decision. Dragons will retain their right to challenge.
15: Can't criticise that.
10: No, it's a tough one because you can't see that last arm.
19: Maintain the challenge and there's no definitive.
15: Yeah, so challenge maintained for the Dragons.
17: That's the on-field, that's the ruling.
15: Big Gutherson's still arguing, even though it's well out of Jared Cole's hands. So it will be a Warriors ball, 10 metres out from their own line, and the penalty will stand. So the penalties are now 3 apiece. Yeah, try to the Sharkies, and Georgia Hannaway has converted. Canterbury Bankstown 24, Cronulla 18, but full-time has just sounded at Stadium Australia, and the Bulldogs win their first game of the year, and the Sharks have lost again, and our friend Jada Taylor. Canterbury 24, Cronulla 18. So now it is the Warriors from the restart. They have it 8 metres short of halfway, leading 16-12. Fisher-Harris plays it to Wigan. Cut a ball right to Tanis Dowers-Smith. Stands in the tackle of Pacifica Logo, about halfway, maybe a metre, into St George Illawarra territory. Now the next play, they're 40 metres out, 20 metres in from the eastern touchline. And Loco Jr. Pacifica Tonga, he's got through a fair bit of work for the Dragons in two stints. Egan stayed down, and it's a result of a high tackle and a Dragons player placed on report. And that is Pacifica Tonga. So it's a penalty going against him for a high tackle.
10: Yeah, there wasn't a whole lot in it, I don't think. But I think he does get him early, and he sort of slides down. But, that's a horrible kick there too. It literally goes 3 metres forward, and the rest of it was sideways. So... But here you go. The Warriors full set now on the Dragons' line. They need to hold him out.
15: It's big, isn't it?
10: Yeah.
15: Again, from the tap, Stowers-Smith tackled. 28 out from the goal line. Plays a cutout ball left. Martin away to Fisher-Harris. He's taken 19 out from the line by Little and to Egan. Plays the ball. They go left away to back Martin. Now it's to a peak. He goes right to Stowers-Smith. Bal Holmes comes across. Stowers-Smith got away from him. Now caught three out from the goal line. Warriors on the attack. Wade Egan goes right to Martin. Fletcher cut out. Pass away to Gallen. Head of the tackle and Sloan. He dropped it. Tyrell Sloan did enough in defence. I thought Wadnay Zielinski was going to score. He punches his hand in frustration. But he's denied. 29 and a half to go. Warriors 16, St George Illawarra 12. He had work to do, but Tyrell Sloan was up to it defence.
10: Well, that was a beautiful pass there from Jamari Martin. And then you got Dallin Watnay-Zielinski, who's a great finisher. And he was putting the ball in his hand just to go set up that little jump that we always see him do. And Sloan comes from nowhere and then hits the both arms of Dallin Watnay-Zielinski and forces the error. So a great defence there from the Dragons, and Sloan in particular.
15: Now Saints 18 out from their own goal line as it's played by Pacifica Tonga. Comes left to supporting Dylan Egan. He's wrapped up 23 out from his own line. You're with Luke Lewis, Michael Carrianos, I'm Andrew Moore here on NRL Saturday on ABC Sport. We're in the boardroom calling the action out of Auckland. Then over to Stadium Australia, Bulldogs and Tigers. 16-12 Warriors, Dragons with it. And about five short of halfway is where Gutherson's put to the ground by Wade Egan, by Monger and also Laban. Now Little on the last. Goes right, Atkinson. Right foot kick goes right down the throat of Wadnay Zielinski. 16 out from his own line. Heads over the 20. In fact, it's Alfiano Camprera on that other wing, and he's wrapped up. 25 out from his own line. 28 minutes to play. Michael Carrianos, Warriors in front by four.
16: Yeah, they're just holding on at the moment, the Dragons. You sense that one try for the Warriors might be enough for them to score two or three in quick succession. But at the moment, they're doing a really good job just to cling on.
15: Yes. Wadnay Zielinski, tackle five short of halfway. Played to Wigan. Goes left to Tua Peake. Steps in field. Hamish Stewart, great tackle around the ankles. Plays it 5 metres in Dragons half to Wigan. Comes back right to Tua Peake. Put the fend on Toby Couchman, but he holds on with help from Flanagan. And the tackle complete. 35 out from the St George Illawarra line. 20 in from the eastern touchline. Played on the last. Harris Tevita. A rush kick goes nowhere. Their kicking game is horrible. The ball is knocked backwards for the Dragons. Tyrell Sloan picks it up. Oh, he's upended. 29 out from his own goal line by Chanel Harris Tevita and Wade Egan. But what's doing with their kicking game, Luke Lewis?
10: But no idea at the moment. But
15: here's a flick pass. Fiinge. It goes down the right wing now for St George Illawarra. Fiinge. He got straight past by Monger. Now put to the ground. 22 out. It's a brilliant flick pass from Sedu too. There's a high tackle along the way and a penalty goes to St George Illawarra.
20: Mate, he gets high. Time off.
15: There are players down all over the shop, MC. 13 gone second half, 16-12 Warriors.
16: One of them's Khan Pereira, and he's holding like a bicep area for the Warriors. There's a couple of others that have hit the deck as well.
15: Yeah, he was the result of friendly fire. And Khan Pereira, the high tackle came earlier from Von Monger. Lega Halasima comes on the field now, replacing Jacob Laban. And the Dragons find touch 24 out from the Warriors' line.
10: Yeah, Guppo blowing up. He said, well, play the advantage first and then let it come back. Because they did have a quick play the ball on hand there. And they had the Warriors shot on that left edge.
15: Yeah, well, I guess you can't go more than one play. That's the problem. There's now the Dragons are 18 metres out from the Warriors line. Still a great opportunity for St George Illawarra. Little goes left. Flanagan away, Stewart. Taken down low by Martin over the top by Leah Tower. 11 out from the goal line. Little comes to the right. Running the ball, Flanagan away to Atkinson. He bounced straight through. Harris Tavita is having a shocker. Then he got past another and slid and hit the deck. I thought he was going to score. It was going to be
10: an obstruction. Yeah, that's why he stopped so smart.
15: Now plays the ball, Little. Comes to the right, Toby Couchman to Dylan Egan. And they're well offside, the Warriors. Seth Restart goes to the Dragons, their second of the night. 8 metres away, 26 minutes to play, 16-12 Warriors. Toby Couchman up the middle, offload on the ground, picked up by the Dragons to Little. Got it away to Dylan Egan, runs it to Wade Egan, and also by Monga, three out from the goal line. Plays the ball now. Little sends it left away. Atkinson turns the ball on the inside of Ryan Couchman. Pass some more. Dreadful defence. Finally caught 5 metres out. Elusive running there from Ryan Couchman. Played to Little. He'll go away left this time to Atkinson. Got the ball onto Flanagan. Then to Val Holmes. Gets on the outside of Leah Tower. Nearly scores. The tackle with help from DWZ a metre away. Plays the ball now and they spin it away. From left to right, the Dragons. Centre field now. Couchman. Toby's caught. For the goal line, last tackle Dragons. Jacob Little goes right, through hands away. Flanagan Atkinson on the toe, played out by Capewell, and he picks it up and runs himself, the veteran, over the 20. Caught 25 out. I thought it was a decent set by the Dragons. Great defence, Warriors, who now run it over the 30-metre line, Michael. 33 out from their own line, and that's where the tackle's made.
16: Yeah, good set from the Dragons, but a poor finish from Daniel Atkinson. Just found the feet of Capewell, who picked the ball up cleanly to put his side just to relieve some pressure. And there's no surprise that Andrew West has gone to his bench. Mitch Barnett has come onto the field for James Fisher-Harris.
15: And takes the hit up immediately. Caught on halfway. 20 in from the eastern touchline. Played to Wigan. Spins it left away now to the front rower, Dowers-Smith. And he's going to be tackled. Tanis Dowers-Smith about 6 metres in Dragons territory. Egan goes left to Harris Tavita. Left foot kick, dropping back with the catch, is Setu 2. 5 out from his own line, put on a step, but Pompey's got him. And about 11 metres out from the St George Illawarra line with Cape. Well, he gave him a shove, and that should be a set restart. Comes away open side left now for St George Illawarra. They're down 16-12, 24 minutes to play. Gutherson plays the ball to Little. Comes centre field left to Josh Kerr on the field. He's wrapped up, 25 out from his own line. Plays the ball to Little, goes left Flanagan, then away to Dylan Stewart. Hit hard as he got the ball onto Sloan. Sloan put to the ground by Martin, 12 short of halfway. Now St George Illawarra's Gutherson from dummy half, gain 12, 2 halfway. Played on the last tackle, Little goes right. Kick coming down from Kyle Flanagan, down to Tane Tuipeke. No pressure for Tane. He has the catch, 16 metres out from his own goal line, and he'll play it just inside the 30, 5 in from the eastern touchline. Plays it now, and they go left to Zalesdia. He's upended mid-quarter halfway, Warriors territory. All play. Martin sends it left to the centre running onto it, Pompey. Wrapped up 8 metres short of halfway. He plays the ball to Wade Egan. Comes centre field left. Good strong run from Clark. Gets a metre in Dragons territory. Two tackles left, Warriors with a 16-12 lead. Comes left to Barnett. And he's wrapped up 41 out for the goal line by Toby Couchman and Josh Kerr. On the last comes left, Chanel Harris to beat a left foot kick down to the northwest corner. Underneath it, Setu 2. Great catch under pressure from Cam Pereira. And also coming through there for the Warriors was Pompey. 11 out for the goal line. They go left to Fienge, and he's caught 12 out from his own line. 17 minutes, 30 gone, second half. Warriors 16, Dragons 12.
10: Well, it wasn't just the catch there from Setu 2. It was the smarts of understanding where he was on the field. As soon as that ball come down, he knew he had to get to ground as quick as he possibly could, because the Warriors would have took him into touch. As soon as he caught the ball straight on the ground, smart play there from Setu 2.
15: And now the Dragons 28 out from their own goal line. It comes left to right to Josh Kerr. He gets a one-hander over the top to Dylan Egan, and he's going to be caught 5 metres out from the goal line. Ball played. They work it right. Kick downfield from Flanagan. Shonky looking thing in the middle of the park.
9: And it's picked up by Tane Tulpeki. 10 out from his own line. Heads over the 20. Dragged to the ground by Atkinson. 22 out from his own line. So we've got 22 minutes to play. 16-12 Warriors after Canberra beat South. 34-24. Tamati Martin gets the ball back on the inside to support as Halasimus tackled. 13 short of halfway. Trying to get to his feet. Plays at 20 in from the eastern touch line. And they got a set restart. That worked for Halasima. Is now the Warriors with it, just short of halfway. 20 in from touch on the eastern side. Played to Wigan. From Watney Zalesniak. Comes left to Barnett, centre field. Little is there with Pacifica Tonga and Luciano Leilua. 5 metres in Dragons territory. Now to the left they go. Aaron Clark away to Martin. Got it away, Harris to Vita. Cut out ball. Goes off the body of Poppy. Picked up by the Dragons. Down the touchline, Fienge. He passes it back down to Setu 2. Pass 1-2, trips and falls. Try. 19 minutes, 10 gone. Second half, Luke Lewis.
10: Yeah, nice finish there by Setu 2. It was all happening. The Warriors were looking sharp as they went down the other end. And then when they went to Pompey, he tried to pop it out the back and it just didn't work. But great pick up here. And they get the ball to Setu 2. I thought he might have blew it. He tripped over. I don't know if they're going to look at it. And they might look at this and say that he's still tackled. And then he goes over and scores a try. His ball-carrying arm does touch the ground, and he's got a hand on him. So just going to come down to the slow motion here in this replay to see if it's actually classed as a tackle.
16: Yeah, I think that's a tackle there, Louis. Yeah. Like, he's got his hands on him. It's not the cleanest of tackles or the most dominant of tackles, but technically his momentum stopped with a hand on him while the ball hits the ground. So I think, unfortunately for the Dragons, this will get pulled back.
10: I'm happy either way, though.
16: What do you think?
10: I think it was. I actually do think I'd like to see it in a closer up because we haven't got a really good vision on that. But I do believe if the ball carrying arm is on the ground, he's touched with a hand on it, it has to go back.
9: We'll see. 20 minutes gone. 20 minutes left, second half. 16 all, says the scoreboard. And will it be try confirmed as he picked the ball up, Fienge? Race downfield, pass back to Setu 2, beat 1, beat 2, hit the deck.
10: Yeah.
9: Ball carrying, the arm carrying the ball was on the ground. Warriors player had him, and then he got up to go again. That should be held.
10: Correct. As soon as that ball carrying arm touches ground, and the player touches, and here we go now.
1: Keeper looking at tackle completion.
16: It's unfortunate for Setu 2, and you can understand why he got up and ran again, because the tide is super slight.
1: Just listen, Clint.
21: Setu plays the ball. He plays the ball.
16: Go away, Clint.
21: I'm telling the truth.
10: I'm telling the truth.
9: He sounds like you, Luke Lewis. I'll be honest with you, ref.
16: He's right, though.
9: Yes.
16: Finn Gutherson is right. If he's told to go down and play the ball, then he gets up and plays the ball. If the ref is called play on.
9: Yeah.
10: Yeah, but I reckon he says play on after he gets up and runs. I don't think he says play on here when he's on the ground.
18: Has the ball, he's right arm just touching the ground. Tane Tulpeki is touching him with his hand. This is tackle completion. He maintains the hand, as you can see here, completing a tackle with a clear grip and hand on the player. As the referee's instructed Setu to play on, we'll go back and play tackle one on the 20-metre line. We have a decision.
9: I think that's a sensible play. Gutherson's won that argument, essentially. Setu 2 will go back and play it.
1: I understand. I understand your point. I play on because I believe it is play on, but here's tackle.
21: No, but sir, if you say play the ball, he plays the ball.
16: He's telling him.
9: He's going to play.
10: He goes, okay, sorry.
9: Gutherson had no idea that he'd won that argument a minute ago.
16: I know, but the referee should have told him, mate, it's your ball. Because Gutherson, as much as a punish he is sometimes to the referees, he is right.
9: So now they play and it comes left. Taking the tackle, Kerr. 14 out for the goal line. Dragons attack still down 16-12. And the clock, 19 minutes, 18 seconds to go in the game. 5 metres away, Flanagan plays the ball a little. Comes to the right this time. A checking run, Pacifica Tonga. He gets very close. Caught by Tuapiki. And also in there was Wade Egan and Tanner Stow-Smith. Now played out a dummy half little. He gets over the goal line, but it looks like he's held up by Tuapiki. Right on the goal line. This is nail-biting stuff. And he'll go back and play it little. 10 metres out on the last. Does so to Flanagan. Goes right Pacifica Tonga away to Atkinson. Dummy to kick. Got the pass on. Little stab kick now from Fienge. Not real good. Dived on by the Warriors.
15: is 8 metres out from their own line, and getting there was Kurt Capewell.
16: You're being kind, Andrew, by calling that not very good. That was poor. They looked lost again on that last play. Daniel Atkinson in two minds whether to grubber it or pass the ball. Eventually he passed the ball, but poor for Eagle. I wasn't in a good position there to do anything with it.
15: That's up to the halves.
16: Yeah, that's on Daniel Atkinson, that one.
15: So now the Warriors. Adam Pompey, 19 out from his own line. Play to Wigan. Goes right. What name? Zalesniak. Caught 26 out from his own line. Canterbury and the West Tigers to come. 7.35 kickoff at Stadium Australia with Brett Sprigg, Dean Halitau and Matthew Elliott here on NRL Saturday. Three tries to two to the Warriors. Harris to beat a left foot kick. Getting back there, Gutherson dropped it behind him, but it's okay. Recovers. 12 out from his own goal line. Sends it left away to Tyrell Sloan. Not a good pass. Good hand from Val Holmes. Got past one. Now put to the ground by Leah Tower. 34 out from the Dragons line. Plays the ball to Sloan. Open side right it goes. Dragons 9 metres short of halfway. 15 in from the eastern touchline, they lure. Plays the ball, they go open side right again to within four of halfway by Toby Couchman. Caught by Stowers-Smith, plays the ball to Little. Back to the left of Flanagan, short ball to Luciano Leilua. He's been wrapped up here by Leah Tower. Threatened an offload, but in comes Tamarie Martin to help in defence. 7 metres in Warriors half. Two tackles left. Now it's Pacifica Tonga up the centre of the field. He's nailed 35 out from the Warriors' line. Last tackle, says referee Cole. Comes right to Atkinson. The kick from 31 metres out. Down to the southwest corner. Up they go. The ball has been lost backwards for Fiengay. Then he takes them on a cross field. Back to Dylan Egan. Little chip, I was going to say, over the top. Almost sideways by Dylan Egan. Fallen on by Carl Pereira. 13 out for the goal line. Warriors get the ball back, Louis. Leading 16-12 and the Dragons... Last play here, a couple of sets in a row, not all that flash.
10: No, absolutely not. No direction on their last plays, and they're not even setting up for anything at the moment, the Dragons, even if they can just get and kick into a corner, just to, you know, try and sort of keep the Warriors down in that end of the field and force an error, but they're just giving them opportunities, an easy opportunity to get out of their own end. That was a poor kick there as well, but, look, the Warriors are hanging in there, but Dragons are on top at the moment.
15: What an age, Lesniak on his 30, plays it away, Egan. Short ball right to Aaron Clark. He's going to be caught 11 metres short of halfway. Ball played Egan. Goes left to Harris to Vita. Left foot kick downfield. Caught over his shoulder that time by Setu 2. 13 out from his own line. Stepped in field and slipped into the tackle of Barnett. 16 out from his own line. So we've got 17 minutes 30 seconds left. And the Warriors just clinging on to a 16-12 lead over St George Illawarra. As now Gutherson's tackled. 18 out from his own line by Barnett. Plays the ball to Little, comes right to Stewart. And Hamish Stewart slipped in the tackle. Did he get a high one on the way? No, says the referee. Plays quickly to Little, goes right to Dylan Egan. He's going to be taken by Barnett, Harris, Tavita and Pompey. 33 out from the Dragons line. 15 in from touch western side. Little goes left, Hamish Stewart away to Flanagan. Half a gap open to then shut, courtesy of Halasima. He plays the ball on the last tackle. 14 short of halfway. Gutherson goes right to an under-pressure Atkinson. A hurried kick lands on the Warriors' 30, bounces to Tuapiki on the 20, heads over the 30 to the 40 and dragged to the ground. 8 metres short of halfway by Kerr and one other. He plays it quickly to Harris to Vita. It goes right to Carl Pereira and he's tackled a metre short of halfway. Warriors 16, Dragons 12, ball played and it comes centre field right this time for the Warriors. And taking the tackle in midfield is Watney Zalesniak. 8 metres in St George Illawarra territory. Wade Egan goes right to Stowers-Smith. He got a pass away in the tackle to Wade Egan to the 30. Then sends a left to Aaron Clark. Back to the right. Back to the left. Crossfield he goes. Now he straightens and caught. 26 out from the goal line. Four tackles done for the Warriors. Wade Egan goes right to Barnett. Plays out the back to Martin. Turns it back on the inside to Halasima. He beats Little. Taken by Kerr. 17 out from the Dragons goal line. Last play, Warriors leading by four. Comes left to Clark away. Harris to Vita. Runs on the line off to Pompey. Kicked it straight into the Dragons. They dive it. Oh, is it a knock on? 12 metres out from the St George Illawarra line. Knock on, says referee Cole. And the Warriors will get another crack pending a challenge here, Luke Lewis.
10: Oh, they'll have to challenge because they're all blowing up saying that they didn't knock it on. And here it is now.
2: Captain challenged by the Dragons on field ruling. Knock on Matt Vita.
10: There you go. But, it didn't really look like a knock-on right at the start. It looked like a sort of bit of a ricochet more than a knock-on. But here it is now. Pompey goes to put the kick in.
3: Straight into Fine's knee.
10: Yeah. It just doesn't bounce up here.
18: Fine, bouncing up, looking at the right arm of Adam now.
10: Oh.
18: See, it hits Adam Pompey's right hand first, then into Matt Fine. First knock on to the Warriors. Challenge is successful.
3: So, successful challenge for the Dragons.
4: Scrum. Lost that.
3: And Adam Pompey slash Pompey deemed to have knocked the ball on initially. It is Pompey, by the way. 15 minutes, 41 to go. Warriors 16, St George Illawarra 12. Michael Carrianos. The Red and the Whites are just hanging in there, aren't they?
16: Yeah, they're just clinging on at the moment. They've gone to their bench for a seventh change. Ryan Couchman has returned to the field with Josh Kerr coming off.
3: So now it's St George Illawarra getting the footy. 19 out from their own line. 12 in from the Western touchline. It's played by two. Goes left to Dylan Egan. He runs into three defenders, Clark, Wade Egan and Stowes-Smith. 20 out from the Dragons' line. Now Jacob Little goes left again. Hamish Stewart planning it to Lelua, who crashed through one. Now caught 22 out from his own line. And it's a shoulder charge, deems referee Cole, against, I believe, Halasima. And a penalty goes to St George Illawarra. So just when you think that one team has the upper hand, it doesn't seem to be the case. So it's a penalty, Dragons. 16-12 Warriors lead. Quarter of an hour to go, Louie, and they find touch 13 short of halfway.
10: Well, they're just hanging in there, and that's all you need. The Dragons just to keep hanging in there, get a couple of little lucky calls or a penalty to go their own way or an error coming from the Warriors that give them field position, and that could be winning this game. But 15 minutes on the clock, I'll tell you what, it's anyone's game at the moment.
3: Now they come centre field right. Toby Couchman tackle, 1 metre in Warriors territory. Ball's going to be played to Little. Comes centre field left away. Hamish Stewart got the pass on. Ryan Couchman offloaded. And Gutherson caught 36.

0: 12. Let's check on scores around the grounds. Repeating full time NRLW. Canterbury Bankstown 24 defeated the Sharks 18. New South Wales Cup at Canberra Stadium, a win for South Sydney, beating Canberra 30 points to 20. The NRL New South Wales Cup game played after the NRL game. Queensland Cup full time, Central Queensland 54 between 24. Queensland Women's League full time, South Logan won over Sunny Coast 32-8. Dragons have it, 32 out from the Warriors line. Full-time AFL, Melbourne over North Melbourne, 92-76. Rugby test full-time, All Blacks beat Ireland, 40-21. So now St. George Illawarra, 29 metres out from the Warriors line. Ryan Couchman plays it. It comes to the right. Hamish Stewart away. Centre field now to Toby Couchman. He's tackled 21 metres out from the Warriors line. Over the top there came Mitch Barnett. Dummy half little. Three tackles to go in this set. Atkinson away. Flanagan linked up with Fiengay. Put the one-handed fend away from Pompey. He comes back at him with Capewell. Fiengay stands in the tackle. 18 out. 20 in from the Western touchline. It's played. Gutherson left to Dylan Egan to Atkinson. Then away to Little. To Flanagan. Flanagan dummied into the defence and he's hit the jolting tackle by Halasima. 18 out from the goal line. Last place in George Illawarra down 16-12. Crossfield kick from Atkinson down to the southwest corner. Up they fly. Still the last tackle. Comes back to the Dragons. Toby Couchman goes left away. Little stab kick by Atkinson. Beautifully read by Tane Tuapiki to save the day for the Warriors. He has it. Picked the kick up off the ground. Three out from his own line. Play goes left to Watney Zelezniak. He's caught eight out from his own line. 12 and a half to go. Warriors 16, St. George Illawarra 12. As now the Warriors take it, Louis, up to their own 20 and beyond. Great run here coming over the 30, the 40. Tackle finally made. 4 metres short of halfway. Coming across by two on the Lear Tower. Plays the ball to Poppy. Goes right. Harris to Vita, away to Fisher Harris. He charges into Ryan Couchman and caught. 10 metres in Dragons territory. That was a brilliant run from Ali Lear Tower. Two tackles left Warriors. It goes to the right to Halasima running off Martin. He's collared 28 out from the goal line by Toby Couchman. Last play Warriors. Go short side right to Tamani Martin. Puts up the kick to the northeast corner. Pressure on Gutherson. Bodies hit the deck in back play. Gutherson the catch. Two out from the goal line and the penalty goes for the contest on Tamani Martin to the Warriors.
1: They've got to take the two this time, Andrew. It's 16-12. If they take the two, at least there, that means... Well, hang on, we've got another challenge. We'll come back to that, Andrew.
2: Kick on tackle five, Bucky. On-field ruling, escort, Mel Holmes. Dragons challenging.
0: But you're right, Louis. If it's a penalty, they must take the two. They've got to go out by six if they can.
1: Yeah, absolutely. Then it puts all the pressure on them. But they're all onside.
0: It's 10 metres in from the eastern touchline would be with a penalty.
1: Watching Valentine Holmes. Does he change his direction? Yes.
3: Onside. Val Holmes makes a deliberate motion to move to his left in an escort action. Challenge is unsuccessful.
0: So Dragons out of challenges with 11 minutes 20 to go.
1: They've got to take the two here now. This puts them out by six. That way it puts all the pressure back on the Dragons. Even if they score in the corner, they've got to kick it from the sideline. This is a huge play. They've got to take the two.
0: It'll be interesting to see whether it's Harris DeVita or Adam Pompey has a shot.
4: Harris DeVita.
0: It is. And kicking dreadfully. So it's no gimme, is it? 10 in from touch.
1: Well, he hit one from the sideline, was it, when we bagged him last time about his kicking?
0: Okay. Apart from that, he hit it beautifully.
1: Correct.
0: So what do you fancy here, MC?
4: I think he'll kick it.
1: I'm going to back him in and do a no again.
0: Yeah, so that was supposed to be me with him missing it. But it was a reverse. So, yeah, chance here to put them up by six. No qualms with the penalty, Michael?
4: No.
0: Well, have you got tired or something?
5: It's all right.
0: Don't want to speak? Or... Okay. Louis, you've got to aim up here in the last 10 minutes. Going to get nothing.
1: I'm always carrying him anyway.
0: Oh, my God, I know. Your back must be aching. Here's Chanel Harris-DeVita. 16-12 Warriors. NRL Saturday on ABC Sport. Here comes Harris-DeVita, 11 in from touch. 21 metres out with the left boot. He strikes it. Likes it. For him, and it is a 6-point game. Warriors 18, St. George Illawarra 12. 10 minutes and 3 seconds to go. So around the grounds, there's nothing doing at the moment, so we can update scores a little bit later. 3 games in the NRLW today. Roosters 22 beat Canberra 18. Warriors 42 thrashed North Queensland.

0: 4, and Canterbury Bankstown's first win of the year. They have beaten Cronulla Sutherland by 24-18 at Stadium Australia. And that venue hosts Canterbury and the West Tigers, and is next in the NRL. So the kickoff from the Dragons, can they maintain the effort they've had? They're down only by 6. And from the kickoff, it comes left to Barnett. You're always cheering for extra time, Louis, aren't you?
1: Yeah, well, this definitely got a game that's got it written all over it, because it's been try for try sort of thing. It's been you score, we score. But I can't believe they didn't go the short line, the short kickoff there.
0: And they went deep, didn't they? As it comes left now to Aaron Clark. And he charges there into Little. Toby Couchman and Dylan Egan and tackle. 28 out from his own line. Ball played now. Wade Egan sends it left to Fisher Harris. He's taken by Leilua over the top. 11 short of halfway. Dummy half, Wade Egan. Set of field right to a Peaky. Caught 4 short of halfway. Egan a dummy half again. Last tackle. Comes right Martin. Right boot to ball. Down to the northeast corner. Gutherson's under it with a catch. 12 metres out from his own goal line. Returns it into Harris, Tabina and Barnett. 19 out from the Dragons line. Saints with it. 8.5 to go. 18-12 Warriors lead. They go right to Sloan. Ran across field. Pass one, but he's collected by Capewell. 19 out from his line. Plays the ball now to Flanagan. Short ball goes right to Fiengay. And he's pushed sideways there by the defence of Harris, Tabina, Wade Egan and Barnett. He'll get to his feet. In fact, Setu too, who may have some cramp now. Oh, he does in that left leg. 8 minutes, 11 seconds to go. Michael Carayannis, Warriors up 18-12.
2: Yeah, they're trying to find some energy here, Dragons, with 8 minutes remaining in this game to get back up the other end of the field. Third tackle, and they're really deep into their own half at the moment, the Dragons. So they've just got to find a way in their third and try and push out and get a good kick on this end of this set.
0: So now the Dragons. Toby Couchman, 32 out from his own line. Comes to the left, Stewart, Flanagan, Gutherson, Holmes. Val Holmes got through the tackle attempt of Watney Jelesniak, now taken by Leah Tower and a couple of others. About 15 in from the eastern touchline, last play. Kick downfield from the Dragons, taken. 19 out from the Warriors' goal line by Khan Pereira. He heads across field to the 30. Good tackle, ball and all by Jacob Little. Right on the Warriors' 30, 7.5 to go. Warriors 18, St. George Illawarra 12. Now comes right to Watney Jelesniak. Great strong run by the winger. Gained about 15. He'll play it 6 short of halfway. Tackle by Stewart. Plays the ball. Spun to the left now for the Warriors. Tackle made on Pompey. A metre in Dragons territory. Now it's the other centre, Leah Tower, I beg your pardon. Comes left to Clark. He gets straight past one. Caught 38 out from the Dragons line. 4 tackles done for the Warriors. Egan sends it right on. Tamarine Martin's made an error. He spills the ball. Under no pressure. Dragons will get a scrum feed, Louis, about 16 short of halfway. Warriors lead 18-12 with 7 minutes to go.
1: Yeah, that's a little bit of pressure just starting to mount there on the Warriors, but Tamari Martin just getting a little bit nervous. 7 minutes left on the clock. It's not a mistake you want to be making coming out of your own end, but they've been defending okay so far in the second half, the Warriors. They've just got to turn them away here once again, and they're getting closer to that 2 points, but I still feel like there's another try left in this game.
0: So the Dragons win the scrum, and they send it to the right edge, 10 metres short of halfway. Tackle made on Fiengay by Harris Tavita. Plays at 15 in from the western touchline. Little to the left. Dylan Egan away to Atkinson to Flanagan. Centre field to Toby Couchman. Choking tackle comes in there from the replacement from the Warriors, Leke Halasima. Now Little sends the ball right to Hamish Stewart. He's caught on halfway by Barnett and Fisher-Harris. Stands in the tackle. 3 tackles done. Dragons down by 6. They work the ball into Warriors territory. Here's Ryan Couchman with some go forward. Claim 10 metres in Warriors half. Dummy half, Jacob Little. Open side right to Atkinson. Comes back to the left, stands, delivers to Toby Couchman. And they're a bit flat-footed, the Dragons, in this play. And Toby Couchman's caught. Then the two-hand right over the top to Little. Little steps past one. Puts a little stab kick back there as Watney Jelesniak. Set up for him. He beats one, beats two. And now claimed by Ryan Couchman. He'll play the ball for the Warriors. 18 out from his own line. 2 a peak. He sets up from dummy half. Collected by Leilua. 28 out from his own line. 5.5 to go. 18-12 Warriors. Comes left now, away for the Warriors, Leah Tower, wrapped up 33 out from his own line by Dylan Egan and Toby Couchman. Played to Sam Healy back out there for the Warriors. Goes right to Barnett. Caught by Little and Flanagan. Six short of halfway. Healy goes left away to a Peaky. Caught 5 metres in Dragons territory by Ryan Couchman. Dummy half Healy. Goes to his left, Harris Tevita. Left foot kick. And it's going to be caught 2 metres out from the Dragons line by Setu Two. In the end, that's good gamesmanship from the Warriors. Good game control. Management, if you like. Seven out from the Dragons line. Prey to Atkinson. Goes left away to Pinge. Ran right across field, so he's easily picked off by Munger. And also in there was Halasima. Now in play three. Sloan scored 10 out from his own line. Here, Louis, the Warriors are really aiming up.
1: Yeah, absolutely. And they know it's only a couple of minutes away from full time to get that win. And really nice kick, but the chase absolutely perfect. And that's the type of pressure you need to put on when you've got a team down by six.
0: Now four plays in. They're inside their 20 still. Short side right. Gutherson away to two. He's collected by Cam Pereira. Inside the 30. Did he get a shove? He lost the ball. And that's deemed a lost ball, Setu Two. And they're out of challenges, the Dragons. He thought he got a bit of a push and then he just dropped the ball, Setu Two.
1: Well, he actually puts the ball down as planned to go and play the ball. He doesn't actually knock it on, but then he slips over and he's let go of the ball. So that is classed as a knock on, and they've got no challenges left there, the Dragons.
2: Yeah.
1: That was smart by Pereira, too. He just sort of laid in there sneakily, sort of milking it, and got away with it.
0: Looks like he's been playing with my cat. He's got scratches all over his face.
2: By the fireplace?
0: Dan Pereira. Oh, yeah.
2: It did look like Setu Two planted the ball. The Warriors just got to try and set up for a field goal or just play out this set here. They got all lost in that last play at the back end of last set when they had good territory.
0: Now to a Peaky from the scrum wing. Goes over the 30-metre line. Pass to it. Got past Ryan Couchman. It comes back at him with a tackle. About 13 out for the goal line. Warriors lead 18-12. 3 minutes 20 to go. Healy sends the ball left. Clark away to Fisher Harris. He runs into Dylan Egan and Hamish Stewart. And also in there is Atkinson. Tackle. Three out for the goal line. Dummy half Healy. Dummy's then lost the ball behind him because he's interfered with by the Dragons. Penalty goes to the Warriors. Penalty count now 6-5 to the Warriors. And this in goal kicking range again for the vastly improved Chanel Harris Tevita. 3 minutes to go. And this could well wrap it up for the home team, Luke Lewis.
1: Yeah, he kicks his goal. It's game over. But you know that if you come out and you're on line, you're going to make a play at the dummy half. You've got to make a tackle. You can't just swing at the ball or the arm to knock it down. I'd like to see the replay here because you got Sam Healy gets out of dummy half and he plays at the ball. Clint Gufferson hits the arm down, doesn't attempt to make a tackle, and that's a penalty every day of the week.
0: So the Warriors are all smiles now, MC, but it's taken 77 minutes for that smile to appear.
2: Well, they've had to work really hard for it. The Dragons haven't given them much, so it's been a really high-quality game, and the Warriors, as I said, they probably lack the finesse at times. They've marched up the field and just couldn't build pressure. It's not the greatest performance from their halves, and they've had Luke Metcalf play New South Wales Cup for a while, and it's still my belief that if they're to do anything in this competition, he's their best halves option.
0: Well, he's a favourite to wear number 7 for the Dragons next year. So Chanel Harris Tevita with 1 minute 53 left on the ticking clock. 3 from 5 after missing 2 of his first 3. To give the Warriors an 8-point lead. Late in this game in Auckland. Full house crowd at Mount Smart Stadium. You're going to leave happy by and large. And Harris Tevita. 90 seconds left. Time off finally now. Few raindrops in Auckland. Here he comes with the left boot. Strikes it, likes it, kicks the goal. He's kicked like Darryl Halligan ever since we questioned his goal-kicking ability. He's now 4 from 6. Warriors 20, St. George Illawarra 12.
1: Don't say Lee.
0: 1 minute 24 to go. You were just hammering him. Game set. Bingo. The Warriors are going to win and go back into second spot ahead of the Sydney Roosters. Louis, just 1 win behind the Penrith Panthers.
1: Yeah, they're doing a good job, aren't they, this year, the Warriors. It's a tough win today. They had to dig deep. They didn't play their best football. I thought the Dragons did a really good job to hang in there, play the type of footy that they've played and still had a chance to win this game with up to about 5 minutes to go. But that penalty right at the end, that's what killed them. But yeah, good game of football. And I'll be happy that with the Warriors, knowing that they didn't play their best, but they got the 2 points.
0: So now come back for the kickoff with only a minute 24 to go. Dragons next week are the 2 o'clock Sunday game against Gold Coast Titans at Jubilee. I believe that's where you'll find Michael Carrianis. Now, the Warriors are at Stadium Australia, the 5:30 game next Saturday against Canterbury Bankstown. I believe that's where you'll find us.
2: Yes.
0: Thank you, Mike. You looking forward to going to the Jubilee?
2: Always.
0: So here's the kickoff, and the ball is tapped backwards for the Warriors. Inside the 20 for Mitch Barnett. And Barnett returns it over the 20, and he'll be finally tackled about 28 metres out from his own goal line. So the Warriors, again, they've fought hard, but at home they are going to win. And that's all that matters at the end of the day. Here's Aaron Clark, who's caught. Leilua's in there with Toby Couchman, 12 metres short of halfway. Played to Sam Healy. 50 seconds to go. Comes left to James Fisher-Harris, who's been strong again for the Warriors. He'll play at 5 short of halfway. We'll get Louis' Player of the Year points after this one. And we're only 4 or 5 minutes from heading to Stadium Australia. Clark now tackled by his opposite number, Ryan Couchman. Plays the ball to Sam Healy. 4 metres in Dragons territory. Comes to the right, Martin. He accelerates, put to the ground. 35 out from the Dragons line. Plays it on the last tackle to Healy. Goes right to Harris to beat it. Kicks it straight over the eastern touchline past Tyrell Sloan. It'll be a Dragons play the ball. 24 out from their own line. 14 seconds to go. Warriors 20, St George Illawarra 12.
1: Yeah, not a bad play there from Chanel Harris-DeVito. Just kicks it out, hoping to wind down the clock, but these days you just can't do it.
0: Last play, kick over the top by Flanagan. And flying through is Setu too, got the bounce. Oh. He puts it on the toe and halfway, and it goes over the western touchline on the full, and that's it. The Warriors have won. They've beaten St George Illawarra in Auckland, 20 points to 12 for the Warriors. 3-2. Adam Pompey in the 4th minute. Alfiano Camperera in the 33rd. Dallin Watney-Jelezniak in the 46th. And he looks knackered just looking at him on the field now. Chanel Harris-DeVita, 4 goals from 6 attempts. And after struggling early, he kicked magnificently. 4 restarts for the Dragons to try to Clint Gutherson in the 14th minute. And to Hamish Stewart in the 36th. Val Holmes, 2 goals from 2 attempts. 2 restarts, 1 successful, 1 unsuccessful challenge. Penalty 6-5 to the Warriors, who trailed 12-10 at halftime, but in the end they win it. The Warriors by 20 points to 12. 20 points to 12 in front of a full house crowd. And Louis, what about your ABC Player of the Year points?
1: Yeah, I went Tane Tuipiki for 3. I think he had to come up with some big plays. He was there everywhere, stops a couple of tries. So he got my 3. I went Mitch Barnett for 2. I thought he was instrumental up through the middle of the field. His defence was brilliant. And I went for James Fisher-Harris for 1. Again, I thought he was really good up through the middle of the field. So the 2 big boys laying the platform and the little man at the back having an absolute blinder for the Warriors as well.
0: 3 points Tane Tuipiki, 2 points Mitch Barnett, 1 point James Fisher-Harris. The crowd in full voice at Mount Smart Stadium, MC. They've enjoyed that one. A tough game of footy. What did you make of it all?
2: Yeah, tough game for the Warriors. And I just thought, you know, they marched up the field well and built pressure early. And then as they're back into their sets, I just didn't think they got enough value for where they finished a lot of their times on that 5th tackle. So that's going to be something they need to look on to in terms of building pressure. On the flip side, the Dragons defended really, really well, scrambled really, really well, and shown fight that's been in and amongst the side over the past month or so. But big game for Dean Young before that board meeting on Monday, where a Dragons coach, I'm not sure if it'll be decided, but obviously it'll be discussed.
0: And that probably sums up the Dragons, Louis. Effort, but not the polish at the end.
1: No, well, that's what happens when you're not used to winning games. You just can't get the little things done. But they put in a really good effort. I thought their defence was great, and they were down there. They had their opportunities. They just couldn't get the last part across the line to get the win. But I think they'll be happy with their performance that they put in, but they'll be disappointed that they didn't get the 2 points.
0: Yeah, and we've seen quite a bit of that. All right, we're a minute away from going to Stadium Australia, Canberra and the West Tigers. You like the Tigers?
1: Yeah, I'm going to the Tigers, and I just feel like everyone's writing them off, and maybe they're ready to bounce back and have a good game tonight.
0: What about you, MC?
2: Yeah, Dogs with no confidence.
0: Yeah, I've tipped Canterbury with the same level of confidence as well. In the NRLW in Auckland earlier today, a big win for the Warriors over North Queensland, 42 points to 4. But now the Warriors have won the NRL clash over St George Illawarra, 20 points to 12. 3 points ABC Player of the Year, Tane Tuipiki. 2 to front row Mitch Barnett, and 1 to his front row partner, James Fisher-Harris. Earlier, Canberra 34 beat South Sydney 24. Louis, well done. I will see you, oh boy, bright and early at the airport as we head to the Gold Coast.
1: I'll see you there in the morning. Don't be late.
0: I'm never late to the airport. Michael Carrianis, I will catch you next week.
2: Don't be late.
0: Thank you very much, Michael. Thank you to Ralph Tucker, to Dennis Carnahan, to Jared Ryan, to Renell Mower, to Zane Bojack. Thank you for listening. Let's go to Stadium Australia. Other listeners off to the Rugby Wallabies in Italy and Perth, and otherwise, Brett Sprigg, good evening to you.
3: Yeah, tonight's a big chance, Maury, for Benji's men to prove that they aren't completely checked out in season 2026. They've gone winless in their past month and still have a point to prove against the Bulldogs, who are without potentially their best player, Stephen Crichton, their captain, yet again. But as I touched on earlier, both sides on 7 wins, and yes, I think expectations are low for the run home for each of them, but this is very much a last chance sort of thing for these two sides, occupying 11th and 14th. On the ladder, man who played 249 games in the colours of these two clubs, Dean Halitau, is here. And Shop, I mentioned that the two names that have come back in are both former teammates that tasted success at this ground as Penrith Panthers. But Viliami Kikau and Api Koroisau, it's Kikau's first game since round 8, but they'll both be coming off at the bench. Who do you think we'll see the most impact from tonight?
4: Yeah, good evening again, Spree. It's got to be Api Koroisau. I mean, he is very important to the Tigers and their good performances. When he's playing well, or he's covering up those gaps in the middle, he's probing out a dummy half with the ball in hand. He's a real key guy in their wins that they've had earlier on this year. So I think he's going to make a big difference. Although in saying that, I felt that Jared Haywood had a great debut for the club, and he looked really strong. So, you know, hopefully Appy coming back off the bench, maybe some a bit of freshness, a bit of an introduction back into the game for him will be great. Viliami Kikau is a powerhouse, and it's great for the Bulldogs to have him back as well. And you know, it sets them up for the back end of the year to have someone of his calibre on an edge.
3: Jared Haywood wore number 22 last week on debut. He wears the number 9 as the West Tigers starting hooker tonight, of course, opposed to Bailey Haywood. No relation, different spelling. Of course, Canterbury's hooker, Bailey Haywood. Speaking of the Bulldogs and returning players, Jacob Preston came back last week, was solid. Do you expect more from him tonight?
4: Yeah, he's a phenomenal player, Jacob Preston. He's one of my favourite players in the competition. He runs a really committed line. Defensively, he's very good. He's got that ability to get delivered a short ball into contact, and he's got great hands at holding onto it. He's got great footy awareness as well. So, you know, the game last week would have been a good, again, reintroduction back into some playing time, and all the better for it this weekend. I think he's going to be strong for the Bulldogs tonight.
3: He was on the bench on his return from a broken arm last week. He's in the starting side for Cameron Serrato's men here tonight at Stadium Australia. And Lockie Galvin, who turned 21 during the week, he's played 31 games at Canterbury as of today. 31 games for West Tigers previously. I feel like he's always played, I think he's played 3 games now against his old side. What sort of a reception, what kind of a game do you expect from the recently turned 21-year-old?
4: Yeah, I think he's had a good season, Lockie Galvin. Like, obviously, he's a great runner of the ball, and he's got some great skills, and he's developing as he goes. He's only young, still 21 years of age. It's such a young age in itself. So he will be good tonight for the Bulldogs. I expect him to look to run the ball early. As soon as he gets himself into the game and starts running, that's when he starts to grow throughout the 80 minutes, and I think you'll see him try and get involved. And yeah, there's going to be some boos, which happens, but hopefully for his sake, it's a more predominant Bulldog supporter base.
3: And Sean O'Sullivan partners him in the halves tonight, of course, in the absence of Stephen Crichton, who had that injury last week. Let's get a feel for things on the sideline. Matthew Elliott, good evening to you down there, Matty.
5: Yeah, Spriggy. Well, the feel from the sideline is this is perfect evening conditions for rugby league. Just a really slight breeze has got all the dew off the ground. The field probably isn't in immaculate condition, but I just had a bit of a walk across it. It's nice and solid, so we can expect a good game of footy here.
3: You can text us as always, 0467920222. Out come the West Tigers, led out by Jerome Luai. Fullback is Jareem Buller. Wingers Sunia Taruva and Gerald Skelton. Centres are Macassini and Toa. 5'8 and co-captain Jerome Luai. Halfback Adam Dewey, a key player for them. Lock Alex Twol. Back rowers Samuela Fainu and Sione Fainu. Props Terrell May. And Alex Seyfarth will start in jersey number 16. And at hooker, it's Jared Haywood, the second gamer. The bench is Bolle, Latu Fanu, Ethan Roberts, Tino Tavana, Kit Lalalee, and Api Koroisau, the co-captain in jersey number 22. And that we await the arrival of the Canterbury Bankstown Bulldogs. And while we do that, Dean, who's your tip? You've kept me in suspense.
4: I'm going to tip the Tigers because they need it more at the moment.
3: You want to comp with them as well, so they get slight premiership win bias.
4: Ladder, so I want them to come up next to my
3: list. Okay, yeah, it's a big game. I know we say mathematical and all that. No one takes these two sides all that seriously around 20, but Melbourne might continue to slide. A win means plenty for both of these sides. Out come the Bulldogs. Fullback Connor Tracy. Wingers Jacob Carraz and Ratu Winakama. Centres Matt Burton and Ari Tawala. 5'8", Sean O'Sullivan and halfback Lockie Galvin. Lock is Josh Curran. Back rowers Jamin Salmon and Jacob Preston. Props Max King and Leo Thompson. Hooker Bailey Haywood with the bench Harry Hayes, Jack Underhill, Leap Boy Hot Boy, Marcelo Montoya, his first game potentially if he gets minutes since round 12. Gordon Chan Kum Tong, who has not played for the Bulldogs yet, the former Seagull, and Viliami Kikau returns for his first game since round 8. Their coach is Cameron Serraldo. The Bulldogs are 7 wins and 9 losses. The Tigers are 7 and 10. It's 11th versus 14th. Our ref is Tyson Brough with Ashley Klein in the bunker. Matthew Elliott, your tip from the sideline?
5: Yeah, I'm going to go with the Tigers as well because I have to stick solid. Seeing Apikoroyasau on the bench has changed my perspective.
3: Okay, thank you, Matt. More from you across these next 80 minutes at Stadium Australia. Underway for the third of our games on this Saturday in NRL Round 20. And there is a strong hit up there with Max King, 15 out from his own line with the Bulldogs with the first set of the game, running north to south, retreating the West Tigers kickoff. And on the centre field run, trying to get something going here beyond the red zone is that man out there in Winakama. So, and the West Tigers doing the defensive work here as Thompson will play at 30 out. Bailey Haywood across to his right-hand side now for Jamin Salmon. One of three players to have played every game this season for the Bulldogs as they choose a left-hand side. And the kick from O'Sullivan to end the set. It'll bounce down towards about five away from the corner post.
4: 40-20.
3: I don't know what he was thinking out there, Jareen Buller, as he just ushered that ball toward the eastern touchline. That is a successful 40-20 there from Sean O'Sullivan. And that will give more ball here. He was just behind the 40-metre line here and it skids out, watched by Jareen Buller, about five shy of the corner post.
4: I'd love to know if that is the first 40-20 in the first set of the match. I can't remember why.
3: No. Ball here for the Bulldogs here. 10 out from West Tigers line. For the ideal start, Thompson now, 7 away, right-hand side of the post. Dummy half, Bailey Haywood. Open side left here to Max King. Strong run here, Tua brought down by 3 West Tigers defenders. Only a few metres shy now, left-hand side of the post. Bailey Haywood across now, Galvin. And now the fullback, Connor Tracy, with a couple of strong steps here. Stopped by Twoll, and also out there is Samuela Fainu. They bring it across left-hand side. Salmon to O'Sullivan. Burton off here in the corner. And Winakama scores the try. So on the back of the 40-20, the perfect start for the Bulldogs. 4-0 Canterbury. Kick to come after just 2 minutes at Stadium Australia, Dean Halitau.
4: Well, doesn't that give you some confidence, a start like that to the Bulldogs? The 40-20 from Sean O'Sullivan, of course, was a great kick. He just gets it inside his own 40 from the kick, and then it goes well out past the 10 metres of the Tigers, and they're straight into attack mode. The Bulldogs, it's pretty simple stuff out to their left-hand side. Great to see Jacob Preston getting involved as a ball player. Typically, you'd expect him to catch those edge runs and hit the line, but he transfers it out the back on another sweep line to find his fullback there, or to find Matt Byrne, I should say, and then the tip on there to Winakama in the corner. It was far too easy in the end.
3: Winakama scored against the Raiders last week. He's now scored 6 tries from 6 games. Touchline we go, Matthew Elliott.
5: Yeah, I think Dean summed it up perfectly there. It was like a practice run, that the movement through the hands by the Bulldogs was really slick. A lot of early passing, giving Winakama early ball and giving him plenty of space on the edge there. That 40-20 should have never gone into touch. I don't know what Jareen Buller was thinking there, but he's one of the quickest fullbacks in the game. He was in position, he was there to get it, and he just watched it go over the touchline.
3: Here's the kick from the eastern sideline now with Matt Burton. He's 25 out. Left-footed goal kicker to make it a 6-0 Canterbury-Bankstown lead here at Stadium Australia early on. And in he comes, Burton, on the kicking duties. And he's successful. 1-for-1. Canterbury 6, West Tigers 0. After 3.5 minutes here, Saturday night footy, NRL Saturday on ABC Sport. After earlier, the Warriors beat the Dragons 20 points to 12. And much earlier in Canberra, the Raiders 34 beat South Sydney 24. 0467 920 222 is the SMS as always. I'm sure a few of those have come here. West Tigers have to be good on the defence, says one correspondent. Go the Doggies, says Hilly. A shout out to the boys on kicking back in front of the fire, sinking a few tinnies. Thanks for calling a great game. Hilly, Brand, Jock and George. And someone just says, is Jaree Bull a fair dinkum? In response to that 40-20. Someone else says, are the Tigers still in the dressing sheds? What's doing? Yeah, well, they've given up the first try here. Offload here comes back from Carraz and now Bailey Haywood. They get to have the ball here, West Tigers, and we've played 4 minutes. 6-0, the Bulldogs lead. Bailey Haywood gives it off to his right-hand side to Galvin. Runs at about 9 metres. Tackled there by Terrell May. Play at 35 out. Bailey Haywood off to his right now for Jacob Preston. Second game back from the broken arm. And five short of the halfway. He's brought down now. A couple of plays left in this set now for Canterbury Bankstown. It comes through hands back to Sean O'Sullivan. And he stands in the tackle of Sione Fono. Now he's put down there by Ian 12. 40 out, 20 in eastern side. Kick does come to Galvin. Up it goes. Sets a task down there for Jaree Bull. Knocked back by Burton. Still alive here for Haywood. And now Connor Tracy. Flick pass out the back here to Renner Kama, the try scorer. And that is the last play. And now a changeover. Five shy of West Tigers' line. Now they'll have the ball for the very first time in the game.
4: Yeah, more great energy from the Bulldogs in terms of that attacking set. And then the kick that goes through. A really committed Matt Burton going up and knocking it back. I thought Renner Kama probably had a chance to put it back on the toe. But he tucks it under the wing, gets tackled, and the Tigers get possession, and they'll want to just get through their set right now and get as far down the other end as possible.
3: Dazza listening in from Perth, looking forward to the call. Fancy Tigers for a shock win. I'm not sure if you're revising that tip now, Dazza, after that first bit of play with the try to Ratu Renner Kama and that missed 40-20 by Jaree Buller. But alas, here they go. To Ruva play at 25 out from his own line. Tigers with their first possession of this game. You're with Brett Sprigg alongside former Tiger and Bulldog Dean Halitau and Matthew Elliott here on ABC Sport. Twal on a centre field run. Stopped after about 10 metres. Now it's last play Tigers, 40 out as Jared Haywood goes to his right. The kick to end the set goes onto the chest of Renner Kama and the Bulldogs go back on the attack. He was trying to steamroll the man out there in Starford Toa and he'll play at 30 out from his own line. Dogs here with their tails up with a 6-0 lead. Burton centre field run. Pops it back now for Galvin. Carraz to the right-hand side. Tuala's got some go as well. Over halfway. But watch him carefully here. Tuala takes on Jaree Buller. And he's put down 20 out. 10 in western side. Bulldogs here with a few plays left. Galvin across to his left-hand side. Danger here for the West Tigers. Comes to O'Sullivan. Hoverage pass across to Renakama. He can go 10 more metres. No, he takes on Dewey. He's stopped the minute shy. And he's lost the ball in the process. So the Tigers at last hold on and prevent a second Canterbury Bankstown try as they're going to challenge this side of the Bulldogs. Have a listen.
6: Challenge coming in three. Bulldogs are challenging the decision of knock on saying it was stripped.
3: So we'll see what Ash Klein of the bunker has to say. And we'll see our first replay here as well. Ooh.
7: An action from Adam Dewey to strip the ball, just confirming that there's only one player in the tackle when this occurs.
3: So if it's one-on-one, of course, that's okay.
4: I think he regains, like, he regains possession, Renner Kama, so it could be a play the ball 60 again or a penalty if there's involvement. As
3: it's just
7: a one-on-one strip which goes backwards. Bulldogs then regain possession, which resets the tackle count.
3: Wow. So, I spoke too early. Tigers aren't out of the woods yet. They trail 6-0. It's back to the touchline, Matthew Elliott.
5: Tigers are deep in the woods, Spriggy, because I can tell you what, mate, their actual intensity is very low. There's no real heavy contact being made. And the ruck speed by the Bulldogs, they need to do something about this, and they need to do about it now.
3: Well, we're all deep in the woods. There's Bailey Haywoods and Jared Haywoods. Here's Leo Thompson, and he charges through here across that 20-metre line for the Bulldogs. He's 13 out left-hand side of the post here. Dogs lead 6-0. Bailey Haywood across to his right now for Galvin. The Max King through a gap. Oh, that was huge, but he stopped a metre shy as he was chased down by Jared Haywood. Dogs waste no time. Right to left they go. Kick from Galvin, who's chasing at the in-goal area. And Curran might have just got there. Curran, the big fella, chased that ball from Galvin. Does he ground it clean? I reckon he does. Bulldogs scored two tries. A nice arrow celebration as well from Josh Curran, who's starting at lock tonight for Harry Hayes, the late switch. And he scores their second try. 10-0 Bulldogs kick to come after 8 minutes here on ABC Sport. Dean Hallitau.
4: He's a real favourite of the Bulldogs fans, Josh Curran. And it's a nice touch by Lockie Galvin. Once again, the Dogs easily in the Tigers' territory. They're still asleep, as Matty Ellett was alluding to before. They haven't come out of the change rooms, the Tigers, and their defence on the right-hand side, they sort of pulled in close to the post and they had to readjust on the way out. Lockie Galvin does a great job to recognise the space in behind, but the touch that he puts on the ball is special as well. And watching the put down there, I believe he gets it down there quite comfortably, Josh Curran. But the opening here from the Bulldogs has been exceptional.
3: Oh, it is exceptional for them and very concerning if you're a West Tigers fan. Touchline we go, Matthew Elliott.
5: I'm telling you, it's a training run. At the moment, they've been put under no pressure at all. But that was a beautiful touch from Lockie Galvin. Don't get that wrong. Showed great class there, but he was under no pressure. It was a try line play the ball. So they're not back 10 metres. He was under no pressure making that kick as he went at the line. So there's just some little subtleties there that, you know, unless West Tigers address it, this is going to be a big scoreline.
3: Now, Burton nailed the first conversion attempt after the Rinnakama try from on the sideline. Here he is about 8 metres in from that eastern side, 25 out from that southern goal line here to make it 12-0. Inside the first 8.5 minutes. And Matt Burton does just that. He's 2 from 2. Canterbury 12, West Tigers 0. Early on here at Stadium Australia, NRL Saturday on ABC Sport. It's like a scene out of the castle. How's the intensity? There's one correspondent. Listening on our long drive on the way back from Sydney to Gold Coast. Thanks for the great commentary. Cheers, Beck and Adam. Happy Dion says happy Sunday. What's your day early, Dion? We'd love to hear from you, Brett, Matthew, Dean. Have fun. We always are. Listening from Newcastle, Tobias, the Tigers don't seem to have any strategy anymore. They just go with the flow. And Luca, I think you're on a suspension from me, mate. The fabrication of the story that he asked me for a selfie last week, which I took on my phone. I didn't even see Luca last week. Sorry, Luca. I feel defamed. Here you go, the Bulldogs, 20 out from that northern line here. With a 12-0 lead played by Thompson, Bailey Haywood across to the left-hand side now. Galvin in a three-man tackle. Makes some metres post contact. Played to Bailey Haywood. Off to Jamin Salmon. And he bounced off for Jared Haywood. Coming the other way. And here goes Bailey for the Bulldogs. Over halfway now for Canterbury. 12-0 their lead. And still now it will be last play. 40 outs in the field. Comes to Galvin. A couple of steps and a high kick. It sits up there for Jareem Buller. Takes it 10 metres out from his own line. Returns it about 5 more metres. And Tigers are on the attack here. And I'd hate to think actually what possession is for the breakdown in this game, because it would be, in fact, it is currently at 82% possession the way of the Bulldogs with that 12-0 lead. Tigers, though, 30 out, played by Jerome Luai. Off to Alex Twoll, and he's set upon by Bailey Haywood and Leo Thompson, 35 out. Setting up at dummy half is Jared Haywood. Through hand Seyfarth to Dewey. Left to right shift here with Stafford Toa, and he's brought down on that far side by O'Sullivan. Running kick now from Dewey. They'll all chase it through as it pitches 30 out, but Tracy gets there, the fullback for the Bulldogs, and 25 out. And in from the eastern side, they'll start their next set of the game from there. 11 going first half. Bulldogs 12, West Tigers 0 here on ABC Sport.
4: Yeah, well, that was a better set from the Tigers. A little bit of spark when they shifted the ball to their right, and they get to a kick. But in the previous set, Lockie Galvin ran the ball like he was a front rower, and that shows, I guess, the intensity or the attitude in defence from the Tigers.
3: Offload bubbles out here, picked up by Galvin. Bulldogs go right to left, and again, Josh Curran, one of their two try scorers so far tonight. Inside these first 12 minutes is Clay, metres short of halfway. Played to Bailey Haywood. Short side left here, O'Sullivan onto Burton, and he stands in a three-man tackle. There was a call there of held, and then there was a bit of afters as well, but nothing forthcoming here by way of a Canterbury penalty. Left to right. Off here again now for Preston, runs it through centre field. Stopped there by Samuel Afeno, 30 out. Couple of steps and the kick now from Galvin. Jareem Buller watches. Tracy gets involved through the air, but Buller takes it cleanly, and they'll start this next set. The Tigers turn out from their own line. They trail 12-0 at the hands of the Bulldogs here at Stadium Australia after earlier in Auckland. The Warriors 20 beat St George Illawarra 12. Here they go, West Tigers already on play three. 20 out, 20 in their own half. On that western side of the ground, Sunia Taruva gains about eight more. Plays it here now for Jared Haywood. Off to his fullback, Jareen Buller. Dragged back there by Thompson and Co. And he'll be playing it now 35 out from his own line on this last play of the set for the Tigers. The kick from Adam Dewey. High down towards the chest of Rina Kama, who scored the first try of the game. And he returns it all the way to about 35 out from his own line, where he meets the contact of Terrell May front on. He got the Dogs through Tracy, or the treadmill now, the fullback. And he'll play it 40 out from his own line. As it's fed across to the right-hand side now for Karaz. Got away from Jared Haywood and Saifarth. Some support comes in there on the defence from Terrell May. Ali Haywood, it's come off Jared Haywood. There will be six more here for the Bulldogs. So picked up by Curran, and a full set now for the Dogs. 35 out from West Tigers line with a 12-0 lead. Dummy half Burton, open side right. Salmon, strong run, gains a dozen. He's 24 away from that southern goal line now. Bailey Haywood to his right for Max King. And now Galvin. Low to Tracy. Got some pressure, though, coming off the line there from the likes of Macassini. And in the end, the referee, Tyson Brough, deems that it was it'll be the Bulldogs' ball here, though knocked back by West Tigers. And it will remain in their possession, Canterbury. 78% possession with a 12-0 scoreline after 13 minutes here at Stadium Australia. Touchdown will be going, Matthew. Elliott.
5: Yeah, a really obvious strategic approach by Cameron Chiraldo is to really work over the middle third of the West Tigers. You can see the fatigue starting to take place already, and you add to that high percentage of possession, and you can see that this is going to end up in points very soon.
3: So, scrum feet here for the Bulldogs, 25 out from that southern goal line, which West Tigers are defending. Bailey Haywood across to his left now for O'Sullivan. Flat ball across to Matt Burton. And Burton surrenders here, 20 out from the West Tigers line. Across to Bailey Haywood, first receiver. And now Max King on a stepping run here towards that 10-metre line. He's dragged down by Saifarth. And also in there, Terrell May and Twoll. Bailey Haywood across to his left now. O'Sullivan tipped on to Galvin. And the overzealous Matt Burton just slingshotted his way through, but couldn't take clean possession. And it will be West Tigers' ball about 10 metres out from that southern goal line.
4: Yeah, well, there was points on offer there. Matthew was right. It was coming, and they created the overlap. They had an extra man. I think Galvin was potentially looking at over the top, and he was cutting hard against the grain. There was Matt Burton, and the ball just comes rocketing into him as he tries to grab it and then to ground. So alarming signs once more for the Tigers. Their edge defence there, they were left short. There was points on offer, but the mistake from the Bulldogs lets them off the hook.
3: Hillbilly Harve in the Perth Hills in Chidlow, WA, says, oh yeah, looking forward to seeing Josh Curran in the Perth Bears jersey next year. Indeed, yeah, three-year deal for Josh Curran. And one of their two try scorers so far tonight for the Doggies. Tigers on the attack, played by Taruva. Dummy half Haywood. That's Jared Haywood off here to Macassini in his 13th career game. Macassini now back here, 25 out from their own line. Played by Taruva. Centre field run now from Fainu. That's Samuela Fainu. Both occupying back row spots, Samuela and Sione Fainu, with Latu on the bench. And now Dewey, surrounded by three blue and white jerseys. He stands in the tackle of Thompson, play at 40 out centre field. Jared Haywood off to his left here for the kick from Luai. It's his first kick of the game. Jerome Luai goes down towards that 20-metre line. Taken on the full by Jacob Karaz. And he returns it a dozen more. And now driven back there by Macassini and Terrell May and Samuela Fainu. 30 out, 20 in Western side. Dogs on the attack. 12-0 their lead after 15 and a half minutes here. You're with Brett Sprigg alongside Dean Halitau and Matthew Elliott, NRL Saturday on ABC Sport. Now we're in a karma. Tackled by Dewey. Play at 40 out. Bailey Haywood off to his right for Galvin. And he backs his way into oncoming traffic. Gets over halfway here for the Dogs on tackle four. We're about to see Appy Kuroisau into the game for the first time tonight. Of course, he missed recently with that pec injury. Missed last week. Play 35 out here. The kick from Galvin to end the set for the Bulldogs. Up goes Jareem Buller, one back by Preston, and now Thompson feeds it away for Carraz. Still alive, last play for the Dogs. Carraz stopped by Dewey, back 12 it was, got the offload away here, and has now come forward off the Bulldogs. I fancy it will be offside penalty going the way of the Bulldogs, but there'll be a challenge.
6: Bulldogs are challenging the contest, saying that there was a knock-on on the contest.
4: I think Jareem Buller got to the ball first, so
6: we've got a penalty for offside.
4: He let that one go through. There wasn't a call on Buller.
7: Kick chase at the moment, just in the hands of Jareem Buller. Comes off the hands of him first into Jacob Preston for a knock-on.
4: Good challenge.
3: Right. So it will be a double knock-on and Canterbury scrum, correct?
7: If the on-field ruling at the end of a penalty against the Bulldogs, we're playing the
3: Oh, sorry, so, yep.
7: The chat

0: Up and challenge is successful.
1: Yep.
2: So.
1: Yeah, no advantages. We're not going to get you, right? It's going to be a scrum.
2: So, yeah, scrum feed, Bulldogs, 10 metres out, centre field. Let's head back to the touchline, Matthew Elliott.
3: One of the key things that you've got to get your team to do defensively is when someone carries the ball into the line with no support, there's got to be a consequence for it physically. At the moment, it's a cuddle fest by the West Tigers. And unless they turn that around, and I know I'm getting a little bit repetitious here, they won't be deep in the woods, they'll be deep in the wards.
2: 12-0, Canterbury's lead. Base of the scrum, Ali Hayward across to O'Sullivan. Now tip wide, Tracy to Rinnakama. Takes on Stafford Tyre on that far edge. And he'll play it now. Only a few out from West Tigers' line. Dummy half Burton back across here for O'Sullivan. And now again, Bailey Hayward to Max King. And he straightens his run toward the post. They're going to set restart here, Canterbury-Rankstown. So 12-0 their lead. 11 out, attacking the post southern end. Bailey Hayward off to his right now for Leo Thompson. And there's five of those metres they need. They need five more here as the Tigers' goal line D is under all kinds of pressure. Bailey Hayward off to his left now for Galvin. And now Curran bounced off him to O'Sullivan. It's going to be still here alive for the Bulldogs as Burton feeds it wide to Rinnakama. And he scores his second try. What was doing there? No pun intended. Adam Dewey was on the line there for the West Tigers. I thought it might have been knocked forward by the Bulldogs, but there's no argument forthcoming here from the West Tigers. And as far as we're concerned, they've scored their third try, the Dogs, the second for Rinnakama, and it's 16-0, kick to come.
4: Yeah, I think this one's going to come back. I agree with you, Sprigg. I thought it was Curran that was running the lead line. Yeah. He has a swipe at the ball that pops up in the air. He's caught it off Dewey. Dewey does get his hand forward, so maybe he gets the first touch or there is a touch from him, but the initial call there of a try, I think we're going to see it maybe referred upstairs for a look.
2: We'll see what happens there as we'll get to Matthew Elliott very shortly as well. Barry from Mansfield says, enjoying a few pints, ABC listen in my ears with footy on both TVs. Ethan and Lightning Ridge, loving my doggies in attack this week in comparison to the last couple of rounds. Good to put some points on the board in the first 20 for the first time in a while. Luca, you're forgiven. I appreciate the gag. I thought that even statistically Tigers would be due for a win, but something is clearly missing, I feel, for Benji from D-Man in Canberra. And now we will have a look at this.
0: Did you get the hands of Josh Curran?
2: Ashley Klein talking about this. So does Curran touch the ball here? If so,
0: comes off the hand of Josh Curran.
2: Oh yeah, it's clear as day.
0: He needs to regain possession. Scrum touches the ground for his teammate, which he fails to do. We have a decision.
2: So that will be, as we predicted, Dean Halitout. No try for the Bulldogs, and that's sort of mercifully the case for West Tigers. Dale, thank you for your text. Great game tonight. Go Doggies from amazing Ali and Appen, where it happens. Tim says, is Liwai out? You haven't called his name once, Spriggy. Yeah, I mentioned his first kick just before, and he hasn't touched the ball beyond that. Thank you very much for your text. Around the grounds quickly as well. AFL first quarter. Collingwood 18 leads Carlton 15 at the MCG. And the rugby's underway very soon. Wallabies v Italy at Perth Oval. That is a sellout, and you can hear that on ABC Sports Extra via the ABC Listen app. Bulldogs 12, West Tigers 0, the scoreline here. Tigers run it from their own line here to try to force their way back in the game. And all that's happening here is the Bulldogs' defence have forced that ball carrier all the way back in Gerald Skelton, metre out from his own line. So any way you chop it up, Ben Halitau, whether it's attack, defence, the Dogs have been far superior.
4: Yeah, they're running with a lot of confidence at the moment, aren't they? Both with the ball in hand, and now we're seeing it in their defence. Line speed's up, their contact's up, and the Tigers struggling. Although this penalty will give them a piggyback out of their own end.
2: Penalty West Tigers. So Canterbury 12, West Tigers 0. 17 gone, 23 left in this first half. Touchline we go, Matthew Elliott.
3: Well, this is the moment the West Tigers get to turn this half around. They get a little bit of field position. It's the first time they've had a set play start. They can show the fans and each other what they've come here to do.
2: I think there are untouched blades of grass behind that 30 metre line. Have they gone further than that, West Tigers, in this game so far? They're over halfway on play two, looking for the break there, Jareen Buller, and he's dragged down now 8 metres inside Bulldogs territory. Played it to Kuroisau, who's out there wearing number 22, off to Sione Fainu. So he's 30 out, 20 in from the eastern side. Dummy half Kuroisau across for Seifarth. And now Liwai centre field. The pass off the left edge this time for Samuela Fainu. And he's brought down. 28 out, left-hand side of the post. Kuroisau across to Liwai. Left behind there for Seifarth. And still a metre shy of the red zone now on last play, West Tigers. Kroos out to the right-hand side for the Dewey kick. Wide for the corner. Up they all go. Renekama, great one-handed take. Brings it down comfortably for the Bulldogs, and they'll play it five out from their own line, go back into attack. 12-0 Canterbury's lead here. 19 gone, 21 left in this first half.
4: Yeah, in terms of territory, that was a great set from the Tigers. They finish, you know, a couple of metres out from the Bulldogs' line, but it was an outstanding catch by Renekama. He jumps up one-handed with the pressure coming through from Skelton. So, under all sorts, he did well.
2: Played by Josh Curran. Comes across here, Renekama. But again, strong defence just envelops him. Twal was in there with Seyfarth. Bailey Hayward across to his left-hand side for the dash of Connor Tracy, who's held 20 out, 20 in from the eastern side. Last play, Bulldogs, the best defensive set for the Tigers there as well, as the Dogs kick it over halfway down towards Jareem Buller, stationed on his own 30-metre line. As he's met, though, by Thompson and King. Played 8 metre short of halfway. Tigers back on the attack. Luai feeds it across left-hand side to Ruva. On that western side logo here at Stadium Australia, where the Bulldogs lead the Tigers 12 points to nil on ABC Sport. You're with Brett Sprigg alongside Dean Halitau and Matthew Elliott. Played there by Macassini. Only half Kroisau off to Terrell May. Comes across here now for Sione Fainu. And he's stopped on that edge by O'Sullivan and Haywood. And now Dewey goes from dummy half. Seals a quick dozen here. He's 20 out. Last play for the Tigers. Kroisau across to the open side. Now the kick from Jerome Luai. Up it goes. Hangs there for a fair while. But again, there at Renekama. Did so well through the air for the second time in the space of a couple of minutes, and brings the footy away here for the Bulldogs. Bit of a gap opens up here for Tawala. Run down. Desperate stuff by Luai. He'll play it now 30 out from his own line. Comes across here, Carraz. Off to Tracy. And the fullback has collected 35 out, 20 in from that western side of the ground. As the Bulldogs keep a 12-0 lead here. And they've got the ball in hand, approaching the halfway line here on this second last play. Bailey Haywood sets up from dummy half. Goes left-hand side now for Max King. And he runs into four orange and black jerseys. He'll play it on halfway here for Canterbury. Off to Bailey Haywood. Left-hand side to O'Sullivan. And his kick will end the set. High and long off his left peg. Down towards the 10-metre line. And Gerald Skelton returns it 20 out from his own line. Tackled 20 in from the eastern touchline. We're over the halfway stage of the opening 40 here at Stadium Australia, where it's Canterbury 12, West Tigers 0.
4: It was a great response, that set, from the Bulldogs. As the Tigers sort of wrestle back a little bit of momentum again. Rinnakama on the catch from the kick through, but he gets through the first defensive line and really propels his set. So the Dogs haven't lost that intensity they started the game with.
2: 30 out from that southern line. Tigers on the attack and trying to get something going here, though. West Tigers with Terrell May. Played to Kroisau. Kicks from dummy half here on second last play from behind the 40. Doesn't quite have the angle, as we saw from O'Sullivan in the first set of the game for Canterbury Bankstown. So it remains Bulldogs 12, Tigers 0. 18 left in the first half. Touchdown we go, Matthew Elliott.
3: Well, what we are seeing from the Tigers here is some intent behind their play and some cohesion. They were a little bit disappointed with that choice of kick there. A little bit of an exchange between Appy and Jerome, but can the West Tigers start to get some momentum with what they're doing at the moment?
2: They're defending here. Dogs are on the attack. Carraz fends off Luai. Now here goes the run from Jacob Preston up that right-hand side of the ground. And he stopped just inside the western touchline. 40 out from West Tigers' line. Tracy, tackle three. Right to left, they shift it now. Curran off here to Burton. You can sense the run going their way. Who keeps the footy here in the tackle of Stafford Toa. He'll play out 35 out. It's going to be a set restart Canterbury. So 12-0 remains their lead. And Curran runs the footy from dummy half. And they're 23 out from West Tigers' line. Dummy half Burton. Through hands O'Sullivan. Off to Jamin Salmon. And he goes inside that 20-metre line again here at that side end of the ground. So he'll play it 15 out. Bailey Haywood looks to his right now for O'Sullivan. Off to Galvin, to Preston. Big wall defence there. Offload comes, though, for Tawala, who's reaching in that western corner and scores the try. Well, the shift was back and across here for Canterbury. But Tawala, in that southwestern corner scores the try, their third try of the game. 16-0, kick to come, Doggies, with 17 left in the first half in Hallertau.
4: Yeah, well, just as we talk about the Tigers sort of generating some positive play, the Doggies continue their strong form. They get down deep into attacking territory, and the shift there to their right-hand side, they go to one of their key guys who loves running those hard lines. I mentioned that earlier, Jacob Preston. He's

0: so good in contact. He gets whacked pretty hard by Maxine, but he spins off, gets the arms free, and it's a round the corner pass to find his outside men, which sets up the try. He's a really good player, Jacob Preston, and he's showing why he's so important to the Bulldogs right now.
1: Anari Tawala, who missed with illness last week, scores a try, his third of the season so far. 16-0 Bulldogs kick to come. Touchline we go, Matthew Elliott.
2: That's about the fourth time in the game already where Macassini's made good contact, but players have got offloads in his tackle. It's what he does after that contact that he really needs to work on there. But Jacob Preston, just the poise and the patience he showed after he was whacked there, just to spin and sit that pass up, that shows the class he's got and how much he's been missed by this Bulldogs team.
1: He'll set the footy here, Matt Burton, 25 out on the western side this time. Put on that near side touchline. Two from two so far tonight. Both of those conversions were taken from that far side of the ground. So he's got his kicking boots on tonight, Matt Burton, to make it 18-0 Canterbury inside these first 25 minutes. Possessions come right back to 63% Bulldogs, by the way. Dana, it was 82% at one stage, so they've slacked off a bit, the Bulldogs. Here's Burton, right side for a left footer. Comes along pretty straight, no real breeze to speak of. Look at that, two flags up as well. Burton three from three. Bulldogs 18, Tigers nil. 15 and a half left in the first half. NRL Saturday on ABC Sport. The test is backing West. Anytime is madness, says Rowdy Andy. Springy Dean Matthew just had savoury mince and eggs on toast with brown sauce for tea. Loving the footy. Have an awesome call. Derek and Anne are in bed in Howard, Queensland. Thank you, Derek and Anne. As a Tigers fan for 62 years, it's heartbreaking that players don't have a crack year after year. Feel for Benji. Hopefully next year is stable for once. That's from Cookie. Good on you, Cookie. Round the grounds, AFL. Quarter time at the MCG. Collingwood 18, Carlton 16. Rugby almost underway in Perth. Wallabies v Italy, available on ABC Listen via ABC Sports Extra. Here, though, Stadium Australia, NRL round 20. It's the Bulldogs 18, West Tigers 0. And there's a quarter of an hour left in this first half. Played by Carraz on tackle three here for the Bulldogs. Centre field run now from Max King. Stands on the Terrell May tackle, now brought down by he and also out there Samuela Fainu, 35 out. Strong run here from Jacob Preston, Dean Halitau. We mentioned second game back now. He was solid last week, but really getting involved now, especially on that last try for Anari Tawala. And now Galvin steals a quick dozen as well. 40 out from West Tigers line. Last play, Bulldogs. Dummy half, Bailey Hayward across now to O'Sullivan. Puts up a high left foot kick. It'll sit there. 13 out for Jareem Buller. And he's cleaned up down there by Jamin Salmon. And he'll play it here for West Tigers. 10 out from his own line.
0: Yeah, well-timed run there from Jamin Salmon. The temptation to hit the fullback too early or when they're in the air is often there, but he gets it spot on and contacts Jareem Buller right as he catches it on the ground and just gets his defensive set for his team off to a great start.
1: Dummy half Kuroisau off to Alex Twoll, and he's met by three defenders there. Thompson the first of them, 30 out from West Tigers line. They're on the attack here. They shift at the right-hand side now for Sione Fainu, the recent 50-gamer. He turned 25 2 weeks ago. Kick from inside 40 from Dewey. And it goes nice and straight there. Not so nice for him, but picked up by Connor Tracy. Flings it across here for Jacob Carraz. Had the recent rib injury, and he brings it across on this western side of the ground and now surrenders in the tackle of Samuela Fainu, 30 out from his own line. On comes Viliami Kikau for the first time since round 8. Back from that pec injury. He's captaining this Canterbury side tonight. In the absence of Stephen Crichton, meanwhile, Connor Tracy in the centre field run is collected by Kuroisau and also Sione Fainu, 8 metres short of the halfway. And there is the first run from Viliami kick out that left edge. 5 short of the halfway, played by the Haywood. Now Leo Thompson runs it straight into Kuroisau and Sione Fainu. 40 out from Tigers line, last play Bulldogs, 18-0 their lead, 13 left first half. Burton with a run and the kick. Up that wing, Rinnakama takes it, might get there on this last play. He's brought down, though, by a couple of those defenders, and he will play it five out. In fact, it will be West Tigers, beg your pardon, play it on the changeover, five out from their own line. It's still Canterbury 18, West Tigers 0. Dean Halvertown.
0: Well, G. Rennicombe has been great in the air. That's another catch. I know he got tackled on last play, but he's really committed, and he's got great hands while he's up above the opposition players. And it's great to see Viliami kick out, get back out there in the field. He takes a run almost within 5 seconds of being on the field. He looks really confident already. Josh Curran moving to the middle as he comes on.
1: The try scorers so far, Rinakama, Curran and Tawala for Canterbury. 18-0 their lead. Tigers on the attack, though. 30 out from their own line with Samuela Fainu. Plays at centre field now. Alex Twol gains 10, 11, 12. Galvin wraps him up with Tawala. Now Twol will play at 7 short of the halfway. Karoisau rips it right-hand side here for Adam Dewey, and he kicks down towards

0: the pass off to Rinnakama. He spins away from Stafford Toa, and he's still going Rinnakama before he stopped. 35 out and a few in from the eastern side. Played by Burton off to Kickow. Another left edge run here for the returning back rower. And he'll play it now, eight short of the halfway. Here the Dogs on the attack, 18-0 their lead. Harry Hayes in the action. So that was the late switcheroo with Josh Curran starting and Harry Hayes back on, as you mentioned, Dean Hallotau. Meter inside West Tigers territory. And now we've seen a player slip over out there. O'Sullivan will play it 40 out from West Line. Through hand Salmon off to Galvin. This is second last play for Canterbury. It comes to the right-hand side. Wasn't quite the tidiest pass for Carraz, picked up down there by Jerome Luai for a zero tackle West Tigers. They'll play it 40 out from their own line.
1: Yeah, it was Macassini again coming wedge in and trying to shut things down, and he's not thinking too much. He's just trying to rush in and force the Dogs into a poor pass, which is what he comes up with on that occasion. And it gives his team a bit of good possession with the ball and see if they can turn into something with attack.
0: 11 minutes left, first half here at Stadium Australia, where it's the Bulldogs 18, Tigers 0. Now a forward pass ruled here by referee Tyson Ruff, which will give the ball back to the Bulldogs on the halfway line. Let's head back to the touchline, Matthew Elliott.
2: Well, I'm going to be very repetitious here, and that was, again, just a poor decision to make that play there by May, and just putting his team under pressure. And the Bulldogs, honestly, they're cruising at the moment. If they can just go up a gear or two, particularly with Viliami Kakau over on that left-hand side, there's going to be real danger here. I just want to see the Tigers turn their mentality around.
0: Scrum feed will come centre field. 5 metres inside West Tigers territory. Hung across here for Connor Tracy. Collected there by Luai and also Sione Fainu. 35 out, 20 in from the western side here. The Dogs with Bailey Hayward dummy half. Off to Harry Hayes. And Harry Hayes only gains a few more metres here on tackle three now to get a start. Bailey Hayward across to O'Sullivan. And now Galvin feeds Kickow. He steps on the inside there of Dewey. Feeds it back to his young halfback, Galvin. Turned 21 this week. The former West Tiger will play at 30 out, 20 in from the far side. Bailey Hayward across now for Salmon. That'll be the pass there for Curran. And it's come up with here by the West Tigers. So picked up by Adam Dewey somehow. And it was a loose ball pounced on by Dewey. And Tigers turned defence into attack on their own 30-metre line.
1: Yeah, almost a mistake there. But on first play by Pollard, it was a bad pass. And you know, again, the Tigers just need to get through a set, get to a kick and try and build some pressure with their defence, which they haven't done at any stage in this game so far.
0: I'll get to a few the long-form texts at halftime if I can regarding Jerome Luai and the cultural things around West Tigers. All that stuff's coming through already as they trail 18-0 in this first half at the hands of the Bulldogs. Tigers are on the attack, though. Ball in play on halfway. It's played there by the fullback, Jareem Buller. And now 12 takes on Curran, surrounded there by Bailey Haywood and Jamin Sam. And just inside Canterbury territory. It will be last play Tigers. Karoyas out of his right for Adam Dewey. A high torpedo bomb going down towards the 10-metre line. Lets it bounce this time, Rinnakama, and competes through the air with his teammate coming the other way, O'Sullivan. And Rinnakama does collect it, though, not for the first time in this game. 20 out from his own line. Tracy wastes no time. Off to Tuwala. And Luai and Macassini meet him on the 30-metre line. Canterbury here with Tracy. Gets away from dummy half. Steals a quick 10. Now he's 40 out on tackle 3 here for the Bulldogs. 18-0 their lead. Haywood off here to Josh Curran. Has one arm pinned down there by Sione Fainu. And he'll play it now. Meter inside West Territory. Bailey Haywood dummy half. Off here to O'Sullivan. Flat ball to Harry Hayes. And now it will be last play. 40 out from West Tigers line. Bailey Haywood to his left this time for O'Sullivan, who kicks from the 40-metre line. Up in the air it goes. Out to the wing. Jareem Buller does launch. There was some contact with Burton in the air. And will come back here. And will be penalty West Tigers. It will remain, though, scoreboard-wise, 18-0 Canterbury-Bankstown.
1: Yeah, that's a disruptor, I believe, there from Matt Burton. He comes through too early, jumps straight into Buller. He doesn't end up getting a fair catch at the ball, so the penalty's awarded. See Latu Fine, who's on the field for the Tigers now. He'll try and spark a little bit of creativity close to the ruck, trying to get them up the other end of the field.
0: 7:20 left in this first half. Around the grounds in the AFL second quarter, Collingwood 18 leads Carlton 16 at the MCG. And first quarter AFL in Perth, Brisbane 7, West Coast Eagles 1. Speaking of Perth, Wallabies 5 with the first try there, lead Italy 0 in that rugby international. Played here by West Tigers on the halfway, Karoisau off to Dewey and now Jerome Law.

0: with a forward pass to Samuel Afeno. So again, more Bulldogs ball near the halfway line. They have had 60% possession for that 18-0 scoreline with 6:50 left in the first half. Back to the sideline, Matthew Elliott.
1: Yeah, what we're witnessing here, and I don't know how to do this for our listeners, but this is not a high-quality game of footy. See, we're not. Just the contact, the execution of skill. I know how the quality of player out there is just amazing. So they need to really regather themselves, both teams, because we're seeing a lot of errors here, and play their best footy.
0: It's 11th versus 14th, just to remind you. There's a text here that says, it's flung away here by Taruva. He's on that flick pass from Karaz. They'll give possession back here to the Bulldogs. The media men tell you the game is worth $5 billion. It's worth about 20 cents and a kick in the head at the moment, says one texter. Look, some games better than others. Let's face it. We've seen some crackers across the past few weeks.
2: There's been some great games.
0: Repeating earlier, by the way, in Auckland, the Warriors 20 beat the Dragons 12. And earlier in Canberra, the Raiders 34 beat South Sydney 24. The NRLW here, it was Canterbury 24, Cronulla 18. And the Roosters 22, Raiders 18, Warriors 42 beat the Cowboys 4. Rake up all the footy so far today across the grades, NRL men's and women's. And look ahead to the Sunday in round 20 as well, later on tonight. Bradley Haywood from dummy half here. Galvin was collected by Jerome Luai as he got the pass away. Jamin Salmon now tackled by Karoya Sau. 35 out. Set restart going the Bulldogs' way. So a full set, 30 out from West Tigers' line. 18-0 their lead with 5 minutes and change left in this first 40. Bradley Haywood on play two. Across to his left-hand side now. O'Sullivan back on the inside for Viliami Kikau, and three Tigers stop him. 15 out, left-hand side of the post. Bradley Haywood goes straight from dummy half, shares it with Jamin Salmon. Now Harry Hayes offloads back to Salmon. Now Tracy to Preston. Bouncing ball finds Carouse on the wing. He steps infield now. Brought down Macassini. Flick pass back here for Tawala. And he goes to ground. Five out from West Tigers' line. Still a couple of plays left in this set for the Bulldogs. 18-0 their lead. Haywood finds Galvin. Across the uprights, they go left-hand side. O'Sullivan off to Tracy. And now Burton taken around the legs by Stafford Toa. Play it 13 out left-hand side. Connor Tracy, back to Harry Hayes, straightening run toward the post here for the Dogs. He's seven out now in front of the post. Last play, Canterbury, 18-0 their lead. Bailey Haywood to his left now for O'Sullivan. Off to Galvin again. Hit Burton at speed, that pass from Galvin. It ricocheted straight into the path of the West Tigers. And they'll turn defence into attack, the Tigers. And with 4 minutes and 11 seconds left, they will have the ball in their keeping.
3: Yeah, it was the same result as we've seen earlier, like you mentioned, Spriggy, that shift to the left-hand side. But they, again, had created a three-on-two situation. He just gets the pass wrong. He hits the short man when he probably wanted to hit the long man. And, you know, Matt Burton's run that really committed line, so he's screaming for the ball. He wants it. He thinks there's a real chance for him. They're just going to get it right, and there'll be points on offer.
0: 25 out from that southern line. Tigers on the attack. And, by the way, someone's tried to send a correction about Kuroisau's name. No, it is Kuroisau. Kuroisau is his name, and that's how he said it, and that's how we say it. And if we're the only ones that say it correctly, then so be it. He'll play it here, Kuroisau, just shy of the halfway. Right-hand side, it comes through hands to Latu Fainu, and on that right edge, a bit of a run here from Jareem Bullard, the fullback, as Adam Dewey dummies the 40, and now Bailey Haywood drags him down 40 out from the Bulldogs' line here. Tigers on this second last play. Croyce out of the right-hand side. Little darting run now from Latu Fainu. Shares it with brother Sione, and now he's collected 27 out, right-hand side. Comes to Dewey. One step and a high kick down towards that northeastern corner. Launching Tracy did well through the air. Was there some untoward contact out there from Gerald Skelton? No, says the ref. And the Bulldogs will go on the attack regardless with an 18-0 lead to boot. 2:40 left in this first half. And you can't take your eyes off Ratu Inakamo. Scored the first try of the game. He has the ball here on the carry, 25 out from his own line. Tackle 4. Bailey Haywood go from right to left to right here. The Bulldogs. Tracy got through one tackle. In from behind, though, is Sione Fainu. And now that was just a... And that was Ellis dragging the collar there from Sione Fainu on Lockie Galvin. But not illegal, said the referee, as O'Sullivan's kick does close the set for Canterbury. Down towards the 10-metre line, Jareem Buller gathers, and he's met straight away by Viliami Kikau. There's a guy who's been starved of that sort of stuff for, what, 12 weeks now. Viliami Kikau with a nice tackle there on the West Tigers. Still inside their own end, 25 out on tackle three, trailing 18 points to nil the West Tigers with a minute 40 left in the half. Played by Stafford Toa. Comes left-hand side off to Jerome Luai. He slipped the tackle of Preston, and now the future eel and chief, Jerome Luai, tackled 30 out. We're moving here, the West Tigers, with Jerome Buller. He's 40 out now. Last play, West Tigers. Sent in from that western side. Macassini finds the kick of Dewey. He goes that spiralling punt down towards Tracy. Just kept his toes inside that western sideline. 20 out from his own line. And he pirouettes into a tackle here, 30 out.
3: Yeah, well, he had to take that, Tracy, because if the ball lands, there's a real chance of a 40-20, an unorthodox 40-20. So he done well in the end just to stay in the field of play.
0: Well, swing it across here, right to left. Rinnakama will play at 30 out. Dummy half O'Sullivan. Burton explodes away here. Left one tackler behind. Not so here, Latu Fainu. Seven short of the halfway. Viliami Kikau, first receiver. Offloads effectively. Picked up here by O'Sullivan here on tackle three, as you heard there from referee Tyson Brough. And the Bulldogs here looking to add to their 18-0 lead with 40 seconds left in this first half at Stadium Australia. Over halfway they go here with Jamin Salmon. And he's held there by Alex Twole. Play at 40 out centre field. Bailey Haywood across to his left now for Sean O'Sullivan. Up goes the high kick out to that wing. Taken by Gerald Skelton. And four blue and white jerseys stop him. 20 out from that southern goal line here. This will be the last set of the game. Maybe the last play of the half, I should say. As 18-0 remains the Canterbury Bankstown scoreline. And that will be it at half-time, in which the Bulldogs, well, yeah, they were dominant, let's put it that way. They scored those first two tries in the space of 6 minutes through Rinnakama and Curran. Anari Tawala was put through on the pass of Jacob Preston in this southwestern corner at the 22-minute mark, but no further score since then. Three successful Matt Burton conversions, so 3 from 3 for him. It is the Bulldogs 18, the West Tigers 0. After 63% possession in that first half, Dean Halitau, and 80% completion for both sides.
3: Yeah, well, obviously there's a fast start from the Bulldogs and a great opening kick from Sean O'Sullivan, or more so just a bit of a lapse in concentration from Jareem Buller to let that ball go to the sideline. It really got things going early for the Bulldogs, and they certainly had confidence going on from there, and they were able to run in some quick tries following that. The Tigers, yeah, like I said, just they missed the jump. Matty Elliott mentioned that the Bulldogs were rolling down the field quite comfortably through the middle third. They were just picking them apart. And I mentioned about Lockie Galvin. He's had a number of runs already in this game. And every time he's carried it, he's gone straight into the meat of the middle defence and looked fearless. So, you know, that's a worry when your middle defence is taking the halfback through, carrying the ball as easily as he was. You know, you got to readjust your attitude. It took them a while to sort of get themselves into the match, the Tigers, but they were barely there. And in attack, I think you mentioned that they never went past the 30-metre line. There's a few kicks that they got over the line, but certainly in terms of attacking play with the ball in hand, it just wasn't there for the Tigers. So a lot for them to talk about at half time if they want to get back the 18 points that they've let the Dogs get in.
0: They've had twice the number of runs in that first half already. They've had 3 line breaks to nil, tackle breaks are plus 12 the Bulldogs way, which means a lot of missed tackles for the Tigers as well. 18 missed tackles for West Tigers in that first half, all up. 7 errors to 6. Penalty count 2-0 Tigers. Set restarts 3-1 all up. And I'll just look down here as well, because there was also the matter of a report that was made to Macassini I think it was for a high shot in the 13th minute. So the one report made from that first half. Matthew Elliott, without, you know, you say it's repetitious, your analysis on the same old errors for West Tigers, your summation of the first half here at Stadium Australia.
1: Yeah, I agree with Dean about Lockie Galvin's intent, but if he could get his execution on that left-hand side a little better, there was three tries bombed by just past timing in that first half. And I will also say this, I just saw the biggest hit of that half. The West Tigers wellbeing officer Tim Grant just came up and dropped his shoulder into me, and that was probably the that was probably the heaviest contact from any West Tigers player in that entire 40 minutes.
0: Great stuff, Matt. More from you after ABC News coming up here. Canterbury 18, West Tigers 0. After earlier in Auckland, the Warriors 20 beat the Dragons 12. And earlier in Canberra, the Raiders 34 beat South Sydney 24. 0467 920 222. A lot of jokes here about the NRL announcing refunds for tonight's game and all that sort of stuff. Rowdy Andy says complete rubbish. This is Z grade. Don't give up on listening. Don't give up on us, Rowdy Andy. But we're doing our best with what we have. Ants from Levine, hi Spriggy, Dino, and Padre. Enjoying the calls. Hope the Tigers can make more of a contest of this match in the second 40. Well, they couldn't be much worse, is probably the way I'd put it. There is another text here. Gear Steward, thank you, says Spriggy, $4.80 change regarding the 20 cents value of the game, not the $5 billion, which is what one correspondent said earlier. Phil at the Gong said, I enjoy watching rugby league and increasingly enjoy listening to your call and insights into the games you call, whether while watching and listening or just listening without the video. Derek from Glebe says, another solid performance by the Saints today across the ditch. Is it enough for Young to keep his job? That was what MC was sort of contemplating with the boys. We'll get the wrap of that game later on. Of course, it appears like a two-horse race with Dean Young and Ben Hornby at St. George Illawarra. There was one text here. Dave in the ACT, it's cold here in Canberra. The knees are aching. The back is rickety. And a lot of other parts aren't working like they used to do. But happy to see sitting here, hugging the heat up, listening to the A-10 calling the game. Thank you. Scott Tamati in Scott's head. When your leader is going to para, what does that do to your team, Dean and Matthew? It must have an effect. Oh, I'm keen to get Matt's thoughts. We'll get him after news. But what are your... The whole Jerome Luai saga.
3: Yeah, look, it's you sort of think back to what Jerome said about, you know, what he wants to do at the club, and obviously being really impassioned about being a West Tigers player, and then you skip forward 12 months and he signed a deal to go to PNG, and then all this sort of stuff kicks up over the last few weeks. So it's going to disrupt. You can't ignore it as a player. There's a lot of outside noise.
0: Yeah.
3: Can't switch off from it. It's very hard to do. It's just human nature to pay attention. So it has an effect, no doubt. I'm not inside the wall, so I don't know what those conversations are like, but there is impact.
0: Mark says, listen to your game normally on a Saturday night in front of the cozy fire at Mystery Bay. Enjoying it tonight at a wet, wild and windy Lennox Head in our camper van, and not too happy about the score. Thank you, Mark, for your text. Canterbury 18, West Tigers 0. Round the grounds quickly in the AFL second quarter at the MCG. Carlton 29 leads Collingwood 25. And in Perth, the first quarter, West Coast Eagles 31 lead the Brisbane Lions 10. In the rugby in Perth, the Wallabies 19 leads Italy 0 in that first half. So that's available, the full call of that via ABC Sports Extra, via ABC Listen, or on digital radio as well. I love this. They're doing the Bulldogs cheerleaders with their alumni. So the past cheerleaders, they did this last year, I think, during one of those premiership reunions. They had the dancers from that era, so 30 years ago. And now it's all the past ones that are available have come to be a part of this with the current crop of Bulldogs cheerleaders, and they're doing a nice little halftime show.
3: Yeah, good on them. Darcy McDonald, the Bulldogs manager, who was a former Bulldogs cheerleader. She's out there as well. I think she was a bit nervous about doing it.
0: Canterbury 18, West Tigers 0. Right now, it's time for ABC News.
2: Hello, this is ABC News with David Rollins. Prime Minister Anthony Albanese has strongly criticised views expressed by One Nation Senator Malcolm Roberts. The ABC has revealed that Senator Roberts falsely claimed COVID-19 vaccination dramatically increased miscarriage rates, contradicting medical evidence. The previously unreported remarks were made during a live stream discussion with prominent Australian anti-vaccine mandate activists. Mr. Albanese says that Roberts has a history of promoting conspiracy theories.
4: Saying things that were simply not true, in many cases saying things that are dangerous, such as being anti-vaccination. His views are not worthy of the being a senator.
2: Officials in Kuwait say a fire has broken out at a power generation and water desalination plant after an Iranian attack. Larry Buttrose has more.
5: Officials say several power generation units were shut down after the attack. They say efforts are underway to contain the fire and carry out repairs. Earlier, Kuwait closed its airspace and rescheduled flights following attacks by Iranian missiles and drones. Officials in Bahrain say their forces have also been intercepting Iranian aerial attacks. The Iranian launches on US Gulf allies follow a seventh consecutive day of US strikes on Iran, the latest targeting the central city of Yurts, as well as renewed attacks in the south and near the Strait of Hormuz. Iranian officials say eight people have died in the latest US strikes.
2: Authorities in Laos are being urged to enforce harsher punishment on those responsible for a 2024 mass methanol poisoning incident that killed six tourists, including two young Australians. As Sasha Payne reports, the Australian government wants more done, and the victims' families say they're outraged.
6: They said ahead of the charges that they were too lenient, that no one's been accountable for their beloved children's deaths. The Australian government has also expressed its disappointment. They have increased their travel advice warnings to level 2, saying that travellers should exercise a high degree of caution in the country. They've specifically mentioned the risk of methanol poisoning and a lack of transparency in the justice system.
2: Pressure is mounting on the federal government to scrap its job-ready graduate scheme as expensive university degrees make it harder for young Australians to buy a home. With the details, here's Patricia Tiano.
7: Under the 2021 program, nursing, computing, teaching and engineering degrees were made cheaper to incentivise students to study in fields the government deemed a priority, while the cost of humanities, arts and law degrees shot up dramatically. Education Minister Jason Clare acknowledges the scheme failed, but hasn't acted, saying he's awaiting advice from the Tertiary Education Commission, which is conducting a broader review into university expenditure. 300,000 domestic students are estimated to be enrolled in the most expensive degrees next year, paying minimum yearly contributions of over $18,000.
2: A southern Tasmanian man is in hospital after being bitten by a shark at Bruny Island in Tasmania's south. Jasmine Snow takes up the story.
8: A 31-year-old man had been diving this morning with two other people at a depth of 8 metres, approximately 50 metres offshore from Coal Point, Adventure Bay on Bruny Island. He was bitten on the forearm by what is believed to be a 2-metre-long broad-nosed seven-gill shark. The man was able to return to shore and was assisted by fellow divers who contacted emergency services this morning about 9 o'clock. Police Inspector Darren Latham says the man sustained non-life-threatening injuries to his lower forearm and was flown by rescue helicopter to the Royal Hobart Hospital in a stable condition. Police are patrolling the area by boat and have not seen any further sightings of the shark.
2: And police say although it seems to be an isolated incident, swimmers and divers in the area are asked to stay vigilant. A 19-year-old driver has suffered minor injuries after his car ended up in the sea in Bowen in North Queensland. Police say the man drove his four-wheel drive off the end of the Soldiers Road in the town's north, coming to rest on its driver's side in knee-deep water at around 7:30 this morning. Police say the driver suffered a medical episode. The Queensland Fire Department says the man was already out of the car when the swift water search personnel arrived for him. This is ABC News.
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9: 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The 150th anniversary test under lights at the MCG. 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
0: And a kick from O'Sullivan to end the set. It'll bounce down towards about five away from the corner post.
3: 40-20.
0: I don't know what he was thinking out there, Jareen Buller, as he just ushered that ball toward the eastern touchline. That is a successful 40-20 there from Sean O'Sullivan. They bring it across left-hand side. Salmon to O'Sullivan. Burton off here in the corner. And Rinakama scores the try. So on the back of the 40-20, the perfect start for the Bulldogs. 4-0 Canterbury, kick to come after just 2 minutes at Stadium Australia. Dogs waste no time. Right to left they go. Kick from Galvin, who's chasing at the in-goal area. And Curran would have just got there. Curran, the big fella, chased that ball from Galvin. Does he ground it clean? I reckon he does. Bulldogs scored two tries. A nice arrow celebration as well from Josh Curran, who's starting at lock tonight. Play it 15 out. Bailey Haywood looks to his right now for O'Sullivan. Off to Galvin, to Preston. Big wall of defence there. Off one comes, though, for Tuala, who's reaching in that western corner and scores the try. Well, the shift was back and across here for Canterbury, but Tuala in that southwestern corner scores the try. Their third try of the game. 16-0, kick to come, Doggies, with 17 left in the first half.
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0: Yeah, three tries for an 18-0 scoreline. It could have almost been worse for West Tigers after the first 40 minutes here at Stadium Australia. You're with Brett Sprigg alongside former Bulldog and Tiger Dean Hallatow, and former player and coach and best-selling author and TED Talk speaker Matthew Elliott. The Tigers make their way out of the sheds to see if they've come with more intent in this second half. You can keep your text coming, 0467 920 222. Rowdy Andy, thank you for your text. Trace from Gympie, as MC would say, the Eels have thought to get a parachute to win a comp, and that's Jerome. Well, you do hear about parachute players, right? If you're in the right window for your team to win a comp, you parachute those sort of players in for a couple of years. But yes, in case you missed it, you can see the video on our ABC Sports socials, the little head-to-head between our own Michael Garianis and Michael Maguire, the Broncos coach, in which MC explained his terminology of someone like Madge being a parachute coach. A guy comes in, wins a comp, and then kind of, moves on, which is where some of the heat's
3: going. He explained it pretty flatly, didn't he?
0: So maybe being a parachute coach is not sort of, is at odds with longevity, I suppose, is what MC is trying to say. Thank you, Tracy, for your text. James in Bundy says, great call as always. I predict another zero for the Tigers. Biggest paid player brings nothing to the team at all. All the focus has been on Buller being back. What does that say about Tigers' mentality? Good luck, Parramatta and PNG. Former West Tigers. Oh, no.
3: 4 months.
0: James has really come on. Filthy Phil does sound very filthy tonight, by the way. He sent a few texts. I'm upset. Sorry, no Phil. Effort, no improvement, no lessons learned. Embarrassing mob. Let's see if they can turn it around here. West Tigers in this second half. Canterbury 18-0, their lead. Dogs to kick off. Tigers to have first use. It took them 4.5 minutes to get the footy in the first half. As you heard the highlights there coming back from ABC News, but West Tigers will have the footy here running north-south in this second half of footy NRL Saturday on ABC Sport with Brett Sprigg alongside Dean Hallatow and Matthew Elliott. 25 out here on tackle two, the Tigers. Caruso out of his right-hand side. It ends up here with Adam Dewey. Kickout drags him back here. 25 out, 20 in from the western side. Still inside their own half here. West Tigers on tackle four. Caruso goes nowhere. Now it will be second last here, 30 out. Fed across to Latu Fainu and now Luai to Jareen Buller. He dummy steps on the outside there of Lockie Galvin and stopped now 40 out. Dummy half Luai will send it across here. A little toe poke does come from Adam Dewey. Bounce down towards Connor Tracy. The Bulldogs fullback gathers and now returns it to the 30-metre line for the Bulldogs. 18-0 their lead after the first 60 seconds of this second half. NRL Saturday here on ABC Sport. It's with Rinakama. The run here on tackle two of this set for the Dogs. Their first of this second half. Across it comes to Matt Burton. Makes a half break here before some more desperate tackles come front on from Stafford Toa. He'll play it five shy of the halfway, Burton. Dummy half O'Sullivan. Across here now to Salmon out there for the Bulldogs, who's tackled on the halfway. In fact, it is Harry Hayes. Played to Bailey Haywood across to O'Sullivan. And now Galvin Off here to Preston, who stands in the tackle of Samuela, and Sione Fainu, 40 out. Does come back here for O'Sullivan. Up goes the kick to end the set. Taken down there by Jareem Buller on his own 10-metre line. And Galvin and Carraz get him 18 out from that northern end. It remains Canterbury 18, West Tigers 0.
3: Yeah, it's been a pretty steady start from both teams in the second half. Just trying to figure out what Latu Fainu is doing in first half, since he came on in the first half. It looks like he's defending as a right-edge back rower, but he's playing in the middle as a distributor. And then his brother, Sione, is going back out to play on the edge.
0: 40 out from their own line here.

0: Midway through this set, West Tigers. Dewey, across it comes here as Stafford Toa hits the ball at pace and now is inside Bulldogs territory. And it will be second last play here for the Tigers. Already a couple of good sets in this second half compared to certainly the first. Surrounded down there is Fanua Bolle by a wall of Canterbury defenders. They come left-hand side. Latu Fainu shares it with Luai. Flat ball here. Back to Samuela Fainu. Now again it comes Macassini. And now an off-balance kick from the winger, Sunia Taruva. Regathered here by the Bulldogs and Connor Tracy. Setting the pass across on the bounce of Rinakama. And he tries to steamroll Adam Dewey here. And he'll play at 17 out, 20 in from the western side. It remains Bulldogs 18, Tigers. You'll get to Matthew Elliott very shortly when we get a chance. But it's been end-to-end stuff in the second half so far. Played by Burton. O'Sullivan from dummy half off to Tracy. And now Twoll tackles him. 40 out centre field here for the Bulldogs. Bailey Haywood across to his right now on tackle four for Galvin. They keep shifting to the right-hand side. And Jerome Luai wraps up Anari Tuala. And now they try to get something going here with Jacob Preston. His second game back. Jacob Preston after the broken arm. Came off the bench last week, starting tonight. Comes across here now for Tuala. Now a little kick from Karaz in centre field. Picked off by Jareem Buller. And he makes a little post-contact gain here. And he's 32 out from his own line before he plays it. Macassini on that far side, brings it infield, 40 out from his own line. Kreuzhauer, left to right they come here, the Tigers, trying to find their first points of this game. It's knocked down there by Rinakama. Should be regathered here by Tigers, and it will be eventually by Stafford Toa, who's dragged out to touch. But we'll come back here because it was the call made by the referee. So it will be a West Tigers scrum feed, 40 out from their own line. Let's head to the touchline for the first time in this second half. Matthew Elliott.
1: Yeah, Benji Marshall's halftime address was quite obvious that his eyes work. He asked them to play with some purpose and some belief and passion, and they certainly come out of the sheds in a far better shape than their first two sets. The Bulldogs, they just need to keep their foot on the throat. That was Cameron Schiraldo's message.
0: Here comes the shift for the West Tigers across that left-hand side. Taruva gets away from Anari Tuala. Escapes the clutches there of Jamin Salmon. And now we'll play it. 5 metres inside Canterbury territory for Kreuzhauer. Off here to Alex Twoll. Straight into Curran and also Hayes. He's only played two here, so it's their best set of the game so far, I'd say, even after two tackles. 40 out from that southern line. Kreuzhauer back to his right-hand side, Latu Fainu, and now Dewey. More run coming on this right-hand side from Jareem Buller. And the fullback is tackled by Burton, 35 out. Picked up at dummy half by Dewey. Shares it with Latu Fainu. And Curran gets him around the legs. Up top, Bailey Haywood, it's Bolle underneath all of that. Plays it now. Latu Fainu onto Jerome Luai. And now a strong one up that left edge from Samuela Fainu. He's 19 out, 20 in from that far side. Last play, Tigers. Short side they come. Dewey off to Jerome Luai. Steps in field. Lays out the offload. Back for Dewey. Little toe poke here. Fielded by Curran. The Dogs turn defence into attack. They keep an 18-0 lead. 6 minutes played, second half, on ABC Sport, then Hallertau.
2: It was great cover there by Curran in behind. He recognised that they needed to get a kick away. There was a lot of defenders up in front. So he peels off the back, comes up with a really nice pickup, and you know, gets his team out of trouble.
0: Right to left, they swing it across here, the Bulldogs. As Rinakama is now taken by Stafford Toa. 20 out, play it now. Max King on the angled run. Again, Toa's involved, so too Sione Fainu. 30 out from their own line here. Galvin across to Thompson, knocks on here for the Bulldogs. And that will be coming back here for a West Tigers scrum feed, 40 metres out from that southern goal line. We've played 6.5 minutes in this second half so far. Yeah, a lot of text coming through about, you know, Jerome Luai, and I want to save those for post-game because I want to chat with you and Matt up here in the box. Matt's my, you know, leadership and culture guy. I want to discuss those things in depth with Matty post-game. We'll wrap up the Saturday of NRL Round 20 and NRLW Round 3. I'll take the scrum here, the Tigers. 10 metres in from that western side, as I said, 48 from that southern line.
2: Yeah, Latu Fino in the last couple of sets, he's been really direct and playing those nice passes on the sweep line out the back to find his halves. And you know, he looks the most likely to create some opportunities out wide. So the more he's involved, I think, for the Tigers, the better.
0: Around the grounds in the AFL, half-time at the MCG. Collingwood 38 leads Carlton 30. In Perth, quarter time, West Coast 32 leads Brisbane 17. Late first half in Perth, Wallabies 24 leads Italy 5. A full call available via ABC Sports Extra. Played by Fanua Bolle. Kroisau comes short side right. Latu Fainu. And wasn't the best option, the pass in close to Alex Twoll, who made no real gain here. 30 out from the Bulldogs line. Inside ball comes back to Fanua Bolle on tackle 3. And the Wellington-born, Melbourne-raised forward for the West Tigers plays it now. Comes to Dewey, and now Twoll. In fact, out there is Ethan Roberts for West Tigers, so he's getting his first carry. Plays it 20 out. Low ball, Jerome Luai. Buller off to Macassini. The Bulldogs defence all over him. 1 metres out, left-hand side of the post. Tigers going for that southern goal line. They trail 18 points to nil. Jerome Luai. Got an awkward pass here for an even more awkward kick from Samuel Afenu. And we'll be coming back here in the hands of the Bulldogs. They're arguing the point here with the touchy. Tyson Ruff playing time off. And
3: Captain's challenge. I've got a kick, Tigers. They're challenging that it was touched by the Dogs and 6 more.
0: Okay, so we'll see if this little very deft Samuel Afenu kick came to something as far as being played at by the Bulldogs.
4: Boy's kick is not played at by Max King. It's still the last tackle.
0: And then it was dived on again by Samuel Afenu.
2: It's just going to be a tackle.
4: Speaking of sure, there's no accidental offside after the ball comes off Max King. Just go.
0: With Ash Klein in the bunker.
2: It's really hard to see.
4: After coming off Max King, Jacob Preston is behind him anyway. Kick on. And the tackle is then complete on the last tackle. The challenge is unsuccessful.
0: So, Canterbury 18, West Tigers nil. No change to our halftime score, by the way. Inside these first 9 minutes of the second half. Back to the touchline, Matthew Elliott.
1: Well, again, the last two sets from the West Tigers are by far their best in this game so far. They just need to get a little bit of better execution on their last plays, because their last two last plays have not put any pressure on the opposition at all.
0: The West Tigers bench complete, by the way. So I mentioned Kroisau, Fanua Bolle, Latu Fainu, and Ethan Roberts now off the bench. So that's their four interchange players used. The Dogs have used Harry Hayes and Viliami Kikau so far. And that's it, I think, so far for Cameron Seraldo. 30 out, 20 in here. Bailey Haywood off here now again for the run of Harry Hayes, who's met 40 out from his own line. Bailey Haywood feeds on here on tackle 4. Early kick does come to himself into front of 40, 20. Here it is. Second for the game for Sean O'Sullivan, 40-20. And then again, that was just a poor read for the West Tigers. They'll give the Bulldogs some ball. About 15 out from that northern goal line to add to their 18-0 lead.
2: Yeah, great piece of skill there from Sean O'Sullivan. He got the swing on the ball. They had a bit of an out swing and had the spin going the way it wanted to. So, he picked a really good moment. Gets his second for the match. Dareen Buller will be kicking himself. He's not in the position where he needs to be, but hard to stop.
0: Tap here through Bailey Haywood. Now Max King brings within 10 metres of that West Tigers line. 18-0, the Canterbury Bankstown lead. Haywood back on the inside now. Galvin finds Preston, almost gets there himself. He's a metre shy here, right-hand side of the post. Bailey Haywood across now again for Hayes. O'Sullivan off to kick out. He steps for the corner, shares it with Rinnakama. He was dragged in touch by Gerald Skelton on this near side. So not quite the finish that time for the Doggies. who still lead 18 points to nil. NRL Saturday on ABC Sports.
2: Good work there from Skelton. Trusted the inside man. It was a bit of a mismatch for the Army kick out on Stafford Toa, but he gives him enough space. He throws the pass and then he backs it up with some good contact on Rinnakamba over the sideline.
0: Mohammed from Brisbane. Raiders are coming. What's your opinion, guys, about the Raiders making the top eight? Sad to lose Hudson Young, but I hope my Raiders make the finals. Can't see it happening, but it was a good win for them today against South Sydney. 20 out, 20 in from that far side. And here goes Kreuzau. Makes a break here over the 30. We'll play it now for Jerome Luai. No look pass off to Sunia

0: Tarova, who, by the way, as a winger, has not scored a try since a hat-trick in round six. He's played every game, Sunia Tarova, and that's what I know that wingers often don't always get involved, especially if a side's not going so well, but that's a try-scoring drought for a winger who's played every game of the year, not scored since his three tries in round six. Metre inside Bulldogs territory, played across by Jerome Buller. Inside ball comes from Dewey to Terrell May, and he's brought to the turf by Harry Hayes. 40 out, 20 in from the western side in the Canterbury-Bankstown half. High kick from Dewey, sets a task for Connor Tracy, takes a clean catch, controlled to his chest, and returns it to his own 20-metre line for the Berries, who lead 18-0, 12 gone second half. NRL Saturday here on ABC Sport with Brett Sprigg alongside Dean Halitau, who played both of these clubs, and Matthew Elliott with us on the sideline. Back to him very shortly. Here's Nari Tuala on tackle three. Make it four now for the Bulldogs. Leo Thompson, centre field run, gains 9-10. Put down there by Fanua Bolle. Play at 40 out from that southern goal line. Second last play of the set now for Canterbury. Max King only gains half a dozen. Hand in the air from referee Tyson Ruff. Played to Bailey Haywood. Left-hand side they come now for the O'Sullivan kick. Down to the 10-metre line where it's caught by Jareen Buller and Matt Burton. And kick out, nail him, 15 out from that northern line. Tigers back on the attack. Stafford Toa now. In fact, it's Gerald Skelton got it from Toa through centre field. And Gerald Skelton will play at 25 out early in the set here for Benji Marshall's West Tigers. Croisier looks blindside right now for Stafford Toa in his 91st NRL game. Croisier back to Dewey. After three tackles, Jerome Luai off here to a strong run on that far side from Samuela Fainu. Now they go right-hand side again on that short side of the ground. The Dogs' defence this time stopping the run of Jareen Buller. Croisier off to Dewey. Puts up a high spiralling bomb here for Connor Tracy. Takes the catch on the wing, 20 out from his own line, and he's collared eventually down there. He'll play it. The Dogs will start their next set and keep an 18-0 lead. So 13 gone second half and no change to our halftime score. Touchline we go, Matthew Elliott.
1: Well, I was critical of the first 40 minutes. I've got to say the start of the second half from both teams has been very methodical but also entertaining. So we're starting to move towards a high-quality game of footy here, Spriggy.
0: Methodical, entertaining, high-quality. All adjectives I used to describe you as well, Matthew, which is fantastic. 14 gone second half. Dogs on the attack here. Still hemmed inside their own 30-metre line. Bailey Haywood off to the right-hand side. And now Max King runs straight into Fanua Bolle, who scored a try last time these sides met here 2 years ago. A reminder, of course, the Tigers are yet to taste victory in their last 10 visits to the grand final venue. High it goes down towards the West Tigers line, taken by Jareen Buller. At the end of that, Canterbury Bankstown set, and the fullback is set upon there by Thompson and co. for the Bulldogs. It comes across to Macassini, and he gets over his own 30-metre line and will play at 20 in from the eastern side. Still Canterbury 18, West Tigers 0, 15 gone, 25 left in this second half, in this methodical and only slightly more entertaining second half at Stadium Australia. It comes to Ethan Roberts. And of course, on only his second game, debuted against Manly around 11, the Roosters junior, and part of the Indigenous All-Stars squad last year. Jerome Luai, collared there by O'Sullivan, now 40 out for the Tigers here on last play. Croisier shifts it across to the right-hand side, Dewey to Roberts, off here for Stafford Toa, ugly pass. Gets it off here to Skelton. His kick goes down the line for Kickout, who gets there first for the Bulldogs, and they'll start their next set 11 out from their own line with an 18-0 lead. As I said, 15 gone, 25 left in this second half. Dean Halitau.
2: Yeah, well, I've got to agree with you both. It's been a lot more consistent from both teams in the second half. The Tigers in particular, they've moved it up a pretty big notch in the way that they're playing. I feel like this next period is really important. A penalty or an error is really what's going to invite the opposition in.
0: And dummy half, Bailey Haywood across here again to Carraz. And he dummies the offload and then just sort of takes the contact, 20 out, make it 30 out from his own line. Tracy sent a hot pass across for Tuala, and all Tuala could do was just get a hand to it as it goes out over the eastern touchline. So a Tigers ball, 40 out from that Southern line, like that, Dean. Maybe Tigers get some possession now.
2: Yeah.
0: Some field position. So sad. No oomph from the Tigers, says Tony from Mingara. Krista from Shoalwater in WA. Thanks for the great call. What has the Padre brought to sideline commentator fashion? We hear about how many layers Jonty Gibbs wears and the colour of Zane's shorts. What has the Padre added? He's a fairly
2: minimal
0: conservative fella, isn't he, Padre? He's not, anyway. We'll get to him very shortly. 40 out here. Sorry, Matt. We'll get the playback underway here. And as the Tigers are attacking through centre field, brought down Vaughan Allers for Nua Bole, played to Kiroisau, across for Dewey. Again, the passer that goes behind Luai and out there for Jareem Buller, who has slowed right down. Jareem Buller's re-signed until 2030. Of course, plays for Fiji. He's electric on his day. He made a costly error in the first set of the game, misreading a Sean O'Sullivan 40-20, which was altered in the first try of the game. Through hands it comes to Dewey on tackle three here for the Tigers. Left to right, now back to the left now. Jareem Luai left behind there now for Samuela Fainu. And he's inside 20. South end of the ground. He'll play it now for Kiroisau. Looks left but goes right for Terrell May. Offloads here for Kiroisau. Back to Latu Fainu. Left to right, they sweep it across here, Dewey. And now he stands in the Burton tackle. Put down, last play, 10 out, right-hand side of the post here for Tigers. Can they get their first points? They trail 18 points to nil. Right to left they come this time. Latu Fainu ends up with Jareem Luai. Ugly ball here, went on the half volley for Sunga Tarua. It was sort of misread on that edge by Macassini initially. And that allows the Bulldogs to regain possession here, 20 out from their own line. Touchline we go, Matthew Elliott.
1: I've been saying this for about 10 years now. That's south-east corner of this ground is haunted. There's been about five bomb tries down there tonight. Bulldogs did three. Now the West Tigers have come up with two down there.
0: Are you going to do your haunting actions? Some haunting audio, certainly. 40 out of that southern line, and here they go. Lipoi Hotboy's out there, so he's been used off the bench for the Bulldogs. You can mark him down on that final team sheet for Canterbury-Bankstown as the high kick ends up in the company of Gerald Skelton. 20 out, 20 in from the western side. 18 gone, 22 left in this second half on ABC Sports. Still no change to our halftime scoreline. Bulldogs 18, Tigers 0. And you are with Brett Sprigg alongside Dean Halitau and Matthew Elliott. Here's Ethan Roberts. So as we mentioned, he's been used off the bench. It's the second time, his second first grade game after his round 11 debut. And they sweep it across the left-hand side. There is Tarua, run down from behind by Inari Tawala. 40 out here, the Tigers, on this second last play. Jareem Luai feeds it back on the inside now for Terrell May. Can't find a gap there. In fact, made a half break there on Leo Thompson. Lipo Hotboy pushes out the offload back to Kiroisau. Goes up that blind side here now for the Tigers. Play at 35 out. 20 in from that far side. Last play, Tigers. Another torpedo punt goes high in the air from Adam Dewey. And Renekama takes a comfortable catch. Not so comfortable as his a base there, but he actually slips over. It's a big chunk of turf kicked up as well at that south end of Stadium Australia. So 18-0 remains Canterbury's lead. It's already tackled three here inside their own 10-metre line. Back to Connor Tracy. Can he give him some yardage in this set? No, he's met by Latu Fainu, 15 out from the southern uprights. Bailey Haywood now for Carraz. He runs into Latu Fainu. Ball somehow jars free back for Galvin. Ref will say it was lost forward by Canterbury-Bankstown. So it will be West Tigers ball here. 25 out from that southern line. It remains the Bulldogs 18, the Tigers 0. NRL Saturday here on ABC Sport.
2: Yeah, he gets the arm free. It looks like he's attempting an offload, but then he bobbles into a Tigers player and then it shuffles out the back. So the right call made by the referee there. And the Tigers, once again, off the back of a Bulldogs error, they're going to get a chance playing some good ball. They're a bit clunky in that last set. Now they almost got half an opportunity at the end. Let's see if they can string something together here.
0: One texter here points out to him has scored four for the season. Yeah, he scored three tries in one game in round six. And one other try, I think, was in round one or round two before that. So it's been a fair while since his last points, Sunia Tarua. Tigers here position well, though. Played by Bolle, 25 out. Kiroisau looks to his right now for Terrell May. Bailey Haywood tackles him. 17 out, right-hand side of the sticks. Kiroisau to his left. Latu Fainu. Now Jareem Luai. Double pump here across to Macassini. Goes to the line here, wrapped up by Galvin. There's a reach from Macassini. Is he held up? He is, says the ref. Just shy of the line. Dummy half to Ruva, off to Luai. Play four here for the Tigers. And now Kiroisau. Set restart Tigers. So a full set inside that 10-metre line at the south end of the ground. Luai across to Dewey. Back on the inside now for Fanua Bolle. Max King gets him initially. Only a few metres shy of those southern goals now. Kiroisau goes to his right. For Dewey, catch and run. Shared now, two-star Ford Toa. Goes to ground, five out. Shy of Canterbury's line. Play to Kiroisau here on tackle four. Open side left, he comes. Dewey keeps it moving to Luai. Luai kicks off the instep here. Macassini's racing there, but beating him there is Carraz, who knocks it dead. And that will be line drop out. Canterbury, an opportunity here potentially for West Tigers. Bulldogs still lead though, 18-0. 18:40 left in this game.
2: Yeah, closest they've got so far. Macassini on the far side, that southeast corner that Matthew was talking about before. He gets pulled up short by some good desperation defence of the Bulldogs. And that's one thing they're doing really good, the Bulldogs. Their goal line defence, they're getting a long way up, so they're really cutting off the options for the Tigers.
0: Neil says, well, Matty's horning sound absolutely terrified. Our dog, good on you. Short dropout goes about 15 metres. Knocked back by Latu Fainu, but there was a bit of touch in there initially, which will be in fact Canterbury's ball. So they'll have it here inside that 20-metre line at the southern end of the ground to protect this 18-0 lead. Around the grounds, AFL half-time, still Collingwood 38, Carlton 30. And in the game in Perth, second quarter, West Coast 33, leads Brisbane 25. Half-time of the rugby, Wallabies 38, Italy 5 at Perth Oval, where there's a game in a couple of weeks' time, actually, when Manly plays Melbourne. The last NRL game there before the Bears call it home in 2027. So can't wait to head across there with Matty Elliott. In fact, I can't wait for that. And then Matthew shortly here at Stadium Australia. We're at 17 and a half and it's left. Canterbury 18, West Tigers 0. Bulldogs on the attack on this run from Viliami Kikau. Play at 30 out. Bradley Haywood across here to his right-hand side. Max King on a straight run here. But three West Tigers stop him 40 out. Bradley Haywood goes across to his right-hand side now for Leap Boy Hot Boy. Had six games in 2024, four games last year. That's his sixth game this year. So he's got at least one of his better tallies of games. And now a dangerous tackle there on Leo Thompson. There's some remonstration going on here. Well, I don't know who the most guilty party here was, Shot, but it'll be penalty going Bulldogs' way.
2: It's Latu Fainu, but yeah. He gets low. This is a real common technique of his, Latu Fainu. He gets right down. He's on one knee. Yeah, he trips him over the top of it.
0: Yeah, so. He goes at the knees of Leo Thompson. As a result, he somersaults Thompson onto his shoulder. He's okay, but of course, that can be a very dangerous action.
2: Yeah, it's obviously not a lifting tackle, but he ends up in a dangerous position, and Jerome Luai obviously unorthodox and not something we see regularly, so he's having a conversation now with him.
0: That'll be a report, mate, I'm sure. Let's have a listen here to what the ref's saying to Jerome Luai.
2: There's something bigger by the time we're taking.
3: Latu.
0: So he's been called out by referee Tyson Brough.
3: There's no intent to rat, and you've come in dangerously, and it puts you in dangerous position. You're on report, and you're in the
0: bin. There we go. So down a man for 10 minutes. Much to the cheers here of the Canterbury fans. This makes life even tougher for West Tigers, who already trail 18-0. And despite no score in this second half so far, that will make this second half even tougher for them. And Matthew Elliott, you couldn't really argue too much that decision there from referee Tyson Brough.
1: I think it's a really tough call. I'll be honest with you. He was in front of the player. He didn't lift. He went down low. He hit him just above the knee and he flipped over the top of him. He didn't do it intentionally. It was the ball carrier that actually had the biggest impact on that. That's my opinion.
0: Fair enough. By the way, Adam Dewey on report for these reports weren't too honourable because they didn't see it live. Keep missing those anyway. So there we go. Canterbury 18, West Tigers 0. But that's the third report made in the game. So Adam Dewey also on report for their incident in this second half. And they're going to go from long range here. Matt Burton has the ball on the tee, 42 metres out, directly in front. If anyone can, he certainly can. To put the game beyond three, converted tries the difference. And Matt Burton does just that. It just sails over the black dot. 4 out of 4 for Matt Burton with those 3 conversions and now 1 penalty, and makes it Canterbury 20, West Tigers 0, the scoreline here in a game which will not go down as a classic at Stadium Australia on this Saturday night.
2: They're far from a classic.

0: Classic, you could say. Obviously, it's been a slow second half for on the scoreboard, but definitely a lot of more impressive football played by both teams. But it has been slow, and you want the game to sort of burst open, create a bit of excitement, but it's a little bit flat, I'm going to say, at the moment.
1: I'll get to your text post-game, 0467920222. Bulldogs 20, West Tigers 0. Short kickoff taken here, and then knocked on at ground level. In fact, it was knocked on through the air, first of all, by the West Tigers. And that will give more possession yet to the Bulldogs. 35 out from their own line across the game so far. Possession's come back to a more even-ish 55% from where it was after the first 15, 20 minutes. But completions have dropped off as well for the Bulldogs. So they're down to 76% completion rate across the game versus 89%. For the Tigers, as I say, it'll be somewhat methodical from the Dogs, this result. 20 points to nil. By the way, 20,050, the crowd here tonight in round 20 for the Bulldogs. He'll be back here against the Warriors in the 5:30 game next Saturday. Macassini tackles Kiraz here on tackle two of this set. There's a blindside run here from Bailey Haywood, dummy half, 25 out from the West Tigers line. Opportunity for more points here for the Bulldogs. Through hands it comes to kick out. Now Tracy, pop back here for Burton. He goes for a run into the corner, steps on the inside of the defence and scores. In the end, a pretty simple try for the Bulldogs. A nice arrow celebration from Matt Burton as well. He's had four successful goal kicks tonight, and now 4 points as he crosses that northern goal line for the Bulldogs. 24 points to nil, and kick to come, Doggies, still with 13:40 left in the game. Dean Halitau.
0: Yeah, he's made it a home for himself in that centre position. I know that he's got his own expectations of being a 5'8", and he's been sort of moved around a lot, but I feel like he's slotting in nicely to that left centre position. He runs so strong with the ball, and right here on the end of a nice backline movement, through across the middle from all the way the other side of the field, through a number of sets of hands. Viliami Kikau again, showing good touch for a big man. He gets the ball, a bit of a bad pass, so he spins around back into the line and then just pops it out the back, buys enough time for his outside man in Burton to get a clean run to the line, and he just pins the ears and takes on the cover defence.
1: Touchline we go, Matthew Elliott. Yeah,
2: perfectly described, Dean. I guess the thing that made that play was a short side steal down the eastern side of the ground. There was a run for about 15 metres and a quick play the ball, and that allowed that shift all the way back to the left-hand side. And Kikau's little bit of poise there was awesome. I'm just watching Matt Burton in my jeans and parka, by the way.
1: Beautiful.
2: Going to watch him just hit it straight over the back.
1: Don't make the spooky horny noises for Matt Burton down there. 27 metres out. 27 metres out, a metre in from the western side. Right runner Matthew Elliott, which might spook him. He's 4 from 4 so far tonight from all kinds of angles and distances. Matt Burton, the left-footed kicker, and again, he makes no mistake. It's perfect. We saw some shocking kicking at Brookvale last week from both sides, Manly and the Cowboys. This has been superb from Matt Burton. He's 5 from 5, 4 conversions, 1 penalty to make it 26-0. Canterbury Bankstown over West Tigers here, NRL Saturday on ABC Sports. So Burton converting his own try for 5 out of 5. And by the way, there's a little milestone in play here. So there's still, 5:40 left of the Latu Finu sin bin and 12 minutes of game time left. If the Bulldogs score 3 more tries, they'll bring up 6,000 tries all time in club history. So you're talking about, 90 years of, where do they come in? 30s? 35?
0: 35.
1: So anyway, there's a little sort of random milestone, which I didn't count all the tries individually, thanks to, Mido and those people do all the stats. 8 short of the halfway here from dummy half. Gordy Chan Kum Tong. So he's making his first appearance as a Bulldog, former Seagull, of course. So wearing number 20. Gordon Chan Kum Tong out there at dummy half. And now Viliami Kikau back in the side this week. And now forced back into three-man tackle. Will play at 40 out. 20 in from the western side here. On tackle 3 now for the Bulldogs. 26-0 their lead. Now it's been lost by Bailey Haywood. And referee Tyson Brough says we'll set it back here for West Tigers on that 40-metre line. Well, end of Stadium Australia.
0: He's been too used to picking the ball up off the ground, Bailey Haywood. He gets one out in front. It was a decent ball from dummy half, and Gordon Chan.

0: Tong, but comes up with the error right in the middle of the field. And again, the Tigers, they're just sort of slowly getting themselves into position. That lack of intensity that we've seen early on in the game has crept back in a little bit for them.
1: Around the grounds, AFL third quarter, Collingwood 44 leads Carlton 30. In Perth, second quarter, West Coast 34 leads Brisbane 31. West Tigers scrum feed here at Stadium Australia. Jerome Luai tackled on that far side by Lockie Galvin, six short of the halfway. Ball comes back here for Samuelifono, who had a recent foot injury.

0: A recent foot injury, Samuel Fainu. Their only try scorer last week in that loss to the New Zealand Warriors. The Tigers have, we seem to make it five straight defeats, six of their past seven, nine of their past 11, to sort of contextualise this mid-season slump after a fairly impressive start to the season, at least. Adam Dewey. Now we'll come back here as there is a bit of afters here on that last play, with jerseys being grabbed and referee Tyson Brough blowing time off. It'll be a penalty here going the way of West Tigers, but it doesn't seem like what triggered this. This little melee, which is now dispersing.
1: I think the penalty is going to be for an obstruction, I believe. Ethan Roberts kind of stood in the line as Dewey tried to make some ground. So I think that's maybe what the initial blow-up was from. Although, actually, no, he has picked up the knock. Maybe Twol actually had a strike there at
0: So this is Jamin Salmon. Alex Twol. Twol definitely gets him with an open palm to the head of Jamin Salmon. That's the most controversial contact here. Yep. Let's have a listen.
2: And that's an open. Yeah, and he strikes him, mate. Bring out Alex
0: Twol. Here we go. So with 10 minutes left, there's still 3:40 left of the Latu Fino Sinbin. Referee Tyson Brough greets Alex Twol.
2: Strike, totally unnecessary.
0: With 10 in the bin.
1: It's really uncharacteristic from Alex Twol. That's not his go. He's a mild-mannered guy. He plays the game hard but fair.
0: You might say indicative of the frustration that the West Tigers are experiencing, both their players, fans, everyone, because I'm seeing it on our text line. We'll get to that later on, but Alex Twol will sit for 10, which there's not much game time left either. So 10 and a half minutes left of the game, and still 3:40 left of the Latu Fino Sinbin. We're down to 13 and 11 as far as those two men being off the ground for West Tigers. It remains 26-0 Canterbury scoreline here as they find touch on the western side, not far away from you, Matthew Elliott.
3: Yeah, Alex Twol, as you said, Dan, doesn't often show those sort of emotions, but he actually wanted to go back after he was sin-binned and have another discussion with Jamin Salmon. So it's called losing it.
0: Yes. You wouldn't lose it, would you, Matthew?
3: Once.
0: So here are the Bulldogs here. So more points beckoning here, you would think. Way to left by Hopboy. Gordon Chan Kum Tong. Dummies right, goes left here. Curran, and now Burton gets the 10-metre line. Taken down low by Stafford Toa. And up top by Karoy Sau and Roberts. Play at 10 out left-hand side of the post. Chan Kum Tong off here now to Galvin. And backing his way in there for the Bulldogs, Max King. Five out from West Tigers line, played by the front rower. Chan Kum Tong goes to his left now for Galvin. A kick off the outside of the boot. And now Karoy Sau might get there first and kill it of that Northern dead ball line. Penalty count, by the way, 2-2 in the game after that Alex Twol sin bin for the open palm into the face of Jamin Salmon. And the set restarts have been 3-2. The way of the Bulldogs in this game as well. They actually made more errors, the Bulldogs. So 12-9 the errors across the game. I guess Tigers have made costlier errors, put it that way. 26-0 the Canterbury scoreline.
1: Well, the Tigers haven't capitalised on any of the errors that they've got in good ball.
0: So short drop out here goes 15 metres. It's taken down there by Preston. And the Dogs again will have it 10 metres out from West Tigers line. 8:40 left on the clock. 20,000 plus here at Stadium Australia on this Saturday night fixture, NRL round 20 on ABC Sport. Centimetre shy, left-hand side of the post. It comes Chan Kum Tong here, and off to Galvin, and now Tracy. Dummies, he was clobbered there by Samuel Fainu, who's certainly a much bigger man there on the Canterbury fullback. Preston goes from dummy half, only gains a few more steps here on tackle four. And now we'll play it out in that north-eastern corner of the ground. Open side left they come. Galvin shares it with Curran. Off to Leapboy Hopboy. And covered the footy here. And he'll play it in the company of Roberts. It's kicked by the dummy half in Chan Kum Tong. Comes off the Tigers. Bounces back here in their keeping. And again, it was just pounced on by that man, Samuel Lefenu. And they'll go back on the attack here. West Tigers, who trail 26-0 on the scoreboard and 13 players on 11. For another minute and a bit here with the Latu Finu Sinbin, Alex Twol off the park as well.
1: It was as tough as it's been for the time.

0: Tigers tonight, you can't question a guy like Appy Kuroisau. So that last series of plays, he was responsible for saving them on two occasions. So, you know, the veteran hooker, he continues to work tirelessly for his team.
1: To the right-hand side here is Jareen Buller. Puts Stafford Toa through a gap. And now Skelton tries to get away, but he's called quickly by Josh Curran on that Western side NRL logo. Back to Kuroisau. It was charged down there by Curran, and it will be pounced on here by Chan Kum Tong, and no one's catching him. He explodes away, Gordon Chan Kum Tong, offloads back to Curran. He goes the rest of the way and scores another post. Well, what was doing there? Gordon Chan Kum Tong was all over it, knew there was a charge down, picked up the loose ball, no one touched him, and he ran just about the entire way by himself. Josh Curran finishes it off, and that is just, again, a reminder of how pathetic the Tigers have been tonight and across these past several weeks. 30 points to nil, kick to come Bulldogs with 6:40 left in the game.
0: Yeah, I think the Tigers stopped because they believe that potentially Chan Kum Tong was in front of Curran when he contacted the ball and charged it down. It was a big play from the headgear wearing back row from the Dogs, or middle forward from the Dogs, and then Chan Kum Tong, when it's in his hand, he just gets up and starts running. Jareen Buller gives chase, he winds him up pretty well, but the big lob pass to the man that originally started that in Curran, and they get the try into the post. I'm sure this will come back for a review, but good work there from Chan Kum Tong to keep playing to the whistle.
1: Well, yeah, it's just some safe play to the whistle. So whether it's overturned or not, we'll have a listen to what Tyson Brough's going to say here, but he's calling out Jerome Luai.
0: Well, the Tigers need to retire behind the goal line, which they're not doing now.
2: Boys, so you're saying it's Appy.
1: Yeah.
2: The try has been confirmed.
0: There we go.
2: Yeah. Appy, I'll talk to you.
1: Yeah.
0: It's a high level of frustration for the Tigers.
2: He gets him back, he gets in front of him and puts him onside. So he runs past the ball, which puts him onside, so he's allowed to pick the ball up. That's the decision.
1: Again, you say, play to the whistle. The Tigers didn't do that, and Gordon Chan Kum Tong, who sets up the Josh Curran try, does so here. Touchline, Matthew Elliott.
3: Two Finau's back on the field, so we're back to 13 on 12, and I reckon that last try and the lead up to it and the fact that they just watched him dive on the ball and stroll towards the try line, that sums up the night.
1: It does. Here's Matt Burton. This is his easiest kick yet. He's 5 out of 5. You see, he's nailed the sideline conversions and a 43-metre penalty goal. Here he is directly in front, 10 metres out. Matt Burton to make it 32 points to nil with 5 minutes left. And Alex Twyle will continue to sit for 4.5 minutes of those. So the Bulldogs 32, the West Tigers nil here at Stadium Australia, NRL Saturday on ABC Sports. 0467920222. You need to say that both teams are pathetic because I can't believe they pay these players. It hasn't been a high quality game, but someone's going to win it. There were just moments in this game where that particular moment with the West Tigers was horrendous. James says, my prediction was right. How many times can one team score zero in one season? Must be Tigers in the lead. Maybe Gibbsy with his stats can answer that tomorrow. Yeah, Gibbsy back with Andrew Moore and Luke Lewis tomorrow. They'll be on the Gold Coast. Gibbsy will be in Sydney, but he'll be joining the boys for the usual pre-game fun from midday tomorrow. Short kickoff here, flying up there, Jareen Buller. Played to Kuroisau off here now to Terrell May, as Burton did have that sixth successful kick of the night. They need two more tries, the Bulldogs, for the 6,000. Tigers, though, bring it wide here for Gerald Skelton. Throws it back infield, which was forward. And it will be coming back here for more Canterbury ball. 10 metres out from that southern goal line here with 4:25 left on the clock. Dean Halitau.
0: Yeah, one thing Coach Cameron Serralda will be wanting from his team is just to continue to be stingy with their defence and not to give up any points. There's a half a chance there for the Tigers down their right side, but the cover from the Bulldogs turning up in numbers and the forward pass that's forced. Just watching a replay there, Viliami Kikau gets in a really awkward position, and he winced as he went to ground. He's still clutching at his sort of hip area, sort of in towards the adductor, I should say.
1: Yep.
0: In a part of his leg, so hopefully he's okay.
1: Scrum feed Bulldogs, 32 points to nil is their lead.
0: He he's just hanging by the dead ball line there. He's going to be replaced pretty much straight away.
1: Viliami kick out, yes, that is concerning. So back from a peck injury, first game since round 8. This might sour the wind somewhat here for the Bulldogs. He's their captain tonight, Viliami kick out, in the absence of Stephen Crichton. Played by Salmon, off here to Curran, who scored 2 tries tonight. And now Burton's been fantastic. Pass comes to Rinnakama. He's got the first try. Off the races, over halfway. They're chasing him. He takes on Buller. He's too quick for Buller. Buller does just get him in front of the Western touchline. Popped out the pass here, which eventually did bounce forward in front of Connor Tracy. So that was a nice run from Rinnakama that didn't quite result in the try in the end. But he had him for pace there initially, Rinnakama on Jareem Buller, but he came across there in cover and did very well to take him into touch. So it will be West Tigers ball about 5 metres shy, 5 metres out from that northern goal line here with 2:27 on the clock. The score remains Canterbury 32, the West Tigers 0.
0: That was a great run for Rinnakama. He is very fast. Once he got into open space, he really burnt Skelton and he was off to the races, you thought. Good cover by Jareem Buller. I thought he actually passed the ball before he contacted the ground.
1: Same, initially. And then I could see the replay, it wasn't. Yeah. Anyway, so Tigers here inside that 20-metre line, played by Fanua Bolle. Flat ball from dummy half. Kroisau finds Roberts. And tackled here by Jacob Preston. Second game back from a broken arm. Latu Fano back out there after his sin bin, as Matthew Elliott mentioned. And now here's Samuela Fano. Shares it to the left-hand side for Taruva. Tracks it back now for Jareem Luai. Minute 40 left in the game. It's still the Bulldogs 32, West Tigers 0. Dewey back across through hands, right-hand side to Kuroisau. Only Haywood gets him one-on-one. And the ball stays in Appy's keeping. He'll play at 30 out. Second last play of this set for the West Tigers. Across now again with that man in Terrell May. Stands in a three-man tackle. 40 out from that northern line. Last play, Tigers. Kuroisau kick from dummy half. And to decide where the Bulldogs will start this next set. In fact, Tracy gets there before the ball goes out of play. So he takes it on his own 10-metre line. Returns it up over the 20. And they will start this set. 23 out with a minute and 4 seconds left in the game. The Bulldogs lead 32 points to nil. And now get a penalty here going their way, West Tigers, for a high shot. So 3-2 is the penalty count. Scoreline 32-0 is Canterbury's lead. Touchline, Matthew Elliott.
3: Yeah, again, just went and checked on Viliami Kikau, just if I could get some update on it. It doesn't seem that it's a serious injury. They just didn't want to leave him out on the field.
1: Okay, thanks, Matt. So 40 out from that northern line here with 20 seconds left, the Bulldogs. It's been not a classic game by any means for these two sides. Plenty of feeling though as Alex Twoll again puts one into the chops of Josh Curran. And I thought it was quite the same as the Damon Salmon incident earlier, but it was quite forceful. Now players come from all angles as the seconds tick down. Referee Tyson Brough will split them here, but this just goes to show the frustration that is evident, certainly from the West Tigers, who have been humbled here again. 32 points to nil at the hands of the Bulldogs. And that's not the ideal way for the game to end. But as I said, in some ways, symptomatic of what kind of night it's been for Benji Marshall's West Tigers, who have now lost 5 games in a row. But the Bulldogs keep that glimmer of hope there as far as September football for them. As again, there's still players that were sort of up in each other's grill, but now they're shaking hands. That does officially close proceedings here. Dean Hallertau, it's their 8th win of the year. The Bulldogs, they win it here, 32 points to the Tigers nil.
0: Yeah, obviously the referee doing the right thing there and just ending the game and letting things simmer. But, you know, it was a fairly hard game at times to watch, but the Bulldogs did what they needed to do. And Matty and yourself mentioned a number of times methodical, and that's the approach that it appeared the Bulldogs took. That they got through their sets, they stuck to their plan, and they capitalised. When they got into good ball, they scored points, or you know, that they went to their key guys. I thought Lachlan Galvin was really strong for them against his old club. He took the line on quite a bit with the ball in hand, and he started to ice those opportunities in the game. Really good kicking game as well. Their middles for the Bulldogs. Had to work really hard, and I think they just rolled the Tigers downfield through the middle third, and they were quite strong. Josh Curran was involved in lots, a couple of tries for his hard work. Their edges were strong. It's great to see Viliami kick out back. Obviously, keep an eye on that injury, and hopefully it's not too bad, as Matty alluded to, because he's going to be really important to them if they are going to keep pushing towards the end of the year.
1: Another shutout defeat for West Tigers, 32 points to nil here, 5 tries to nil. It was Rinakama in the first minute, Josh Curran in the 6th, and the 72nd for Josh Curran, and Ari Tuala in the first half as well, 22 minutes, and then Matt Burton in the 65th. He also kicked 5 out of 5 conversions, plus the extra penalty goal as well. And there were 2 sin bins for the West Tigers, Latu Fainu and Alex Twoll, both in that second half. We'll get some reaction from Matt Elliott on the ground with the players very shortly, and then recap a busy day in round 20 this Saturday, NRL Saturday on ABC Sport. You're with Brett Sprigg alongside Dean Hallertau and Matthew Elliott, and your texts remain welcome in this next half hour or so, 0467 920 222. So the Bulldogs now make it 5 wins in their past 7, keep that flicker alive here as far as finals footy in season 2026. Viliami Kikau returned tonight, and he's down there with you, Matthew Elliott.
3: Viliami Kikau, first of all, how's the injury?
4: It's good. Are you mean my back or the one that's got on? Nah, it's good, it's good. I just sort of did a little split there. Felt a little pain on my groin, but I'll be right.
3: That's good to hear. And how do you sum up that performance from the team tonight? It was like, again, you got momentum at times, and you lost your way a little bit every now and then.
4: Yeah. It's been a tough few weeks, but we scraped home some win as well. But it's just good that the boys has held in there. According to the coaching staff, everyone knows what happens between our four walls. The boys are training hard. Results might be not showing that on the weekend. But it's good to come out and put in a performance like that.
3: Well, you'd be pretty happy with the nil scoreline as well. The defensive prowess tonight was great.
4: Yes, 100%. We're a team that we pride ourselves on our defence, because we know defence wins you games. So to put on our scoreline at that and keep our opponents to zero, it's a lot of credit to the boys.
3: It'd be pretty exciting about having that left-hand side with yourself and Matt Burton over there. Just once you start to get some connection between you, a few games up, there'll be a really potent combination.
4: Yeah, for sure. We just haven't been able to play together the whole year. It seems like one comes in, one has to go out with injury or something, but if we can get all the squad back together in this last few games, it'll be good for us.
3: Just great to see you back out in the field, mate. Thanks for your time.
4: Cheers. Thank you so much.
1: Viliami Kikau there with Matthew Elliott, and he might even have to go and... is he going to get another interview with the... I was going to say, they're doing their prayer circle, which is fantastic. The players from both sides, and Viliami's got more commitments to do before we roll on with things here. But his second-row partner... Jacob Preston, his second game back tonight. He's down there with you, Matthew.
3: Yeah, Jacob, your second game back, but your first game back starting for a while. How did that feel?
5: Yeah, mate, it was obviously feeling it, blowing a little bit towards the end there, but I'm just stoked to be back. I love playing footy, and it's not the same not playing, so yeah, just really happy to be back out there and contributing to the team.
3: Can you see this starting to get some momentum for the team? It was a really good team performance. You probably didn't always hit the highest levels, but I thought your first half was really solid.
5: Yeah, for sure. I think our first half was Bulldogs footy. We played our style of footy. We were very disappointed with how we played last week, and we had a big week at training. I think that showed in our first half. But, yeah, like you said, there's a lot of work to do. We weren't too happy with that second half, but we got the job done.
3: I guess the other really important thing is the nil in the scoreline. You know, what will the coach's feedback be on that?
5: I think that's what Ciro will be happiest the most about. Anytime you can keep a team to nil, especially the Tigers, they play a very expansive game of footy and love to score points. So I think you'll be very proud of that effort.
3: And I guess looking forward now, coming out of that performance, what would you like to see the team really start to gel and grow your performance?
5: Yeah, I think, like you said, that nil, it all starts with our style of footy is built off our defence. And I felt like we got back to that tonight at stages. Still a little bit times here and there we were switching off, but... I think tonight was a massive step forward to getting back to Bulldogs footy.
3: Also pretty cool that you get a half come in and kick a couple of 40-20s for you, one right in the first set of the game.
5: Well, we felt the effect of it last week with Paddy, Owen Paddy, kicking a couple, and, yeah, it's so much better when you're going your way, that's for sure.
3: Absolutely, mate. I really appreciate your time and good luck next week.
5: Thank you, mate. Appreciate it.
1: Jacob Preston there with Matthew Elliott. If you can get a Tiger, Matt, do your best. Otherwise, join us back up here for the post-game wash-up here alongside myself and Dean Halitau. But, yeah, 32 points to nil here. It's not a lot of good news for West Tigers. A few of their players are still out there, so we'll see if we can get a reaction from tonight's losers, and then we'll roll on with our wrap-up of the day here. And your text welcome, 0467 920 222. The Bulldogs next up will face the Warriors here at Stadium Australia on Saturday in the 5:30 game. The Tigers are away against Canberra. That's at the 3 o'clock game next Saturday as well. So that's what's to come for these two sides in round 21. I'll look at the run home in detail as well because, as I said, the Bulldogs, look, there's a... based on their form line, so five of their past six now, five wins in six starts. They've got still to come, what, so the Warriors next week, then Melbourne, who are depleted. Now the Roosters, South, Dragons, Penrith, Brisbane. It's a tough run home. I mean, I know Brisbane have been not as capable this year. They did beat the Penrith Panthers a couple of nights ago to start the round, but there are some tough games on the run home for the Bulldogs. But as of right now, Dean, they are 8-9. A chance to square the ledger at home next week, and you never quite know what can happen on the run home in any given season.
0: Yeah, like the Bulldogs, they have a tough brand of football. You heard from Jacob Preston before talking about how they build their games. It's around the defence. A zero scoreline is important to them, and you know, as they get troops back on the field, it gives them probably more confidence to turn up and play the style of football that they want to play. So there's no reason why they can't start stringing some games together, but it does start with that, you know, backing up again next week and putting in a strong performance and getting another 2 points. That's where you build the confidence, the compounding effect of win after win.
1: Who are your three best players tonight in the ABC Player of the Year?
0: Well, 1 point I'm going to give to Sean O'Sullivan. The opening 40-20 was crucial in getting them off to a good start, but the second 40-20 that he hit as well in the second half really swung the momentum that the Tigers had gained, and I thought he just guided things around the park really well. In a strong performance in his kicking game generally. 2 points I'm going to go to Ratu Rinakama. I thought he was outstanding. We talked about a lot in the first half, those bombs that he was getting asked to catch time after time under all sorts of pressure. It was that, but also the way he got their sets off to a good start. 200 plus running metres. I thought he was outstanding for the Bulldogs this evening. And then for 3 points, I'm going to go to Lachlan Galvin. I thought that he ran the ball strong. I know he missed a few opportunities to ice tries in the first half, but you know, he really took the game on. He took his old team on through the middle. He was confident with the way he ran, but he also came up with 30 tackles and zero misses for a halfback. He had some big bodies coming at him, and he turned up and answered every question that was asked of him. So I was really impressed by the young number seven's game.
1: His 31st game as a Bulldog. He played 31 games as a West Tiger, so he can now sort of say he's played most of his career as of next week as a Bulldog at Canterbury Bankstown. So he gets you 3 points, two for Rinakama and one to Sean O'Sullivan in the ABC Player of the Year as awarded by Dean Halitau. 0467 920 222. I can't express how disappointing being a West fan is. They've been rubbish. Scotty Prince ready to take over, says ex-Tiger TJ. What is ex-Tigers? What are you doing jumping off your own team? You're gonna, don't give up. Mind you, it's easy to say. I'm not one of those supporters, so it's easy to say if you're watching from the outside. Can't cross for a single try in 80 minutes of football against the Dogs. Very poor, says one texter.
0: Been a few more minutes than that, I think, since they've scored a point.
1: Yeah. Well, they scored they got the one try last week against the Warriors. That was Samuel Lafainu. But Dave in the cab says the Tigers' poor record at this ground will be a disadvantage if they make the grand final. I think that's a long way off, Dave. But yes, 11 straight losses now at Stadium Australia, and all those dreams of 21 years ago. And the fact their last win came at this venue in round 19, 2018, says it all. And I don't... It's hard to sort of... We've discussed this before, haven't we, Shop? This stadium is not so revered in the same way as, say, the AFL's MCG is. But you want to win games here because this is where the big games are won. The biggest game is won. And I guess it sort of underlines the West Tigers' plight the past decade plus. They haven't won games here.
0: Yeah, I mean, yeah, the fact that they're unable to win games, I think, is less to do with this venue and more to do with... You know, just the way that they've been travelling as a unit over that period. So, you know, there's a lot of work for them to reflect on from tonight. They started the year obviously well, and that seems to have been that's a distant memory now for people. So the challenge for the Tigers, in amongst all the noise that we've spoken about for them, is to how do they get themselves back into that form where they all look really connected, they all looked like they were heading in the same direction, and they played with a physicality and a toughness that had been missing for a while, you've got to say, with the Tigers. So that's what they're going to search for off the back of this.
1: Welcome back, Matt. No Tigers. Can you chat to you or what? No, sorry. It's that time of year. No Tigers are keen to have a chat to you or what?
6: Well, I felt like I needed some deodorant or something. I was scaring them off left, right and centre. So and then I went to their media manager and said that, look, maybe best to leave them alone, because all the senior players had been taken elsewhere, so I didn't really get the opportunity other than younger guys. So
1: 32-0 the full-time score in the end. Penalty count was 3-2 Bulldogs. There were three reports made, so they being... there were the two sin bins, Latu Fainu and Alex Twole, and Adam Dewey was also placed on report in the second half as well. So... there you go. That sort of underlines it. How bad was it for the Tigers, firstly, Matt? We don't want to sort of go on the negatives with them, because the Bulldogs, of course, as I say, give themselves a fighting chance as far as that top eight pitcher. It will be tough, though, for them regardless. And I mentioned their run home. But what do you, if you're Benji Marshall, what are you first looking to rectify against Canberra next week?
6: The best way for me to describe that, and I need a really long memory to remember to being a young man, but they looked like a very distracted team to me. Dean just shared before, we've got evidence of what they're capable of doing this year. We've seen it. It's been out in the field. They were not just playing well, they were playing some outstanding footy with a lot of physicality. That was not there at all tonight. So it's not about what's in the team, it's what the team's delivering at the moment, and they're not delivering their best footy.
1: So, Jerome Luai factor, which we discussed throughout the game and at halftime. I want to get your thoughts on this, Matt, because I love your insights on leadership and culture and those sorts of things. The fact he's bound for Parramatta next year, of course, Benji says it was it was initiated by the club, and this is what direction they want to go in. But as to what it does in the here and now, you mentioned the word distraction. People have made the point, hey, should he play in the New South Wales Cup for a bit? Those things sound outlandish. However, can you see something like that happening? What possible advantages or disadvantages are there of how do you manage it on the run home, this Jerome Luai situation?
6: Can I just start with what comes before that? All right, and there's people booing him out there. They're booing the wrong person. I've been saying this for 20 years. The player movement system in our game has gone from disgraceful to pathetic, in my opinion. Okay, I watch other sports where it's, you know, there's drafts and it's revered and people tune in to watch it. And we have play. So, there's people there booing Jerome Blue Eye tonight, right? I was on the field.
1: Tigers fans.
6: They were booing him.
1: Yeah.
6: They're booing the wrong person. He's a young man, and then what? You know, I'll sit there and go, okay, if you're a tradesperson, right, and you're working your backside off and you're getting a whatever amount, 50 grand a year, and then someone comes to you and says, well, come and work for me for 75, what are you going to do?
1: Then that's fine. So next year he's got the opportunity at Parramatta for a year before he goes to the PNG Chiefs. But if you're the West Tigers, how do you manage the situation?
6: Well, they created this situation in two things. They gave him permission to negotiate, and then secondly, well, I get where they're coming from, West Tigers. They're going, well, look, if we can use an extra amount of money, 500k or whatever it is, and we can invest in some of these young players and make sure we keep them at the club, I get that. That's a decision they made. I just think the timing of that decision. I watched Jerome Luai play a month ago. He came up with two man of the match performances, absolutely tore the opposition apart. So if we think that this stuff doesn't impact the individual, we're kidding ourselves.
0: And you can see him out there. He's having moments of getting really motivated and really, you know, impassioned about what's going on. He's a competitor. He's come from a winning environment where he's used to having success, and he wants to be experiencing that here and in the moment. And You know, he's come out and he's been fairly open with when he talks to people about what he's going through. He's trying to do all the right things to make sure that he's not perceived that way as if he's not performing the way that he should be performing. Like, he's trying to get there. It's just really hard to do that when there's so much other things going on.
6: And it's a collective thing. You could see this wasn't just about one player tonight. The whole team didn't come out of the sheds in that first half, did they? You could just, you don't need to be an expert in the game to work that out. And I listened to all the text messages coming in. There's just something there missing in their energy.
0: Can I ask, Matty, what was the chat like amongst, you were pretty close to the Tigers bench and obviously them on the field. How was the level of talk between the players and in and around things?
6: It was really interesting to watch. It's funny you raise that, Dean, because that's something I always look at, right? There were a lot of people looking down and not a lot of interaction at all, you know, and because they care, right? They're disappointed. But sometimes it's in those moments where it's toughest to lift your head up and look at each other and then come up with something that you're going to do, not what we need to do. You know what? I'm going to step up in this moment and I'm going to do it. And that starts from the bench and it goes on the field everywhere. So at the moment, they look to me like a very, very distracted unit.
1: West Tigers have, as I said, Canberra away next, then Parramatta at home, then the bye. Then that last lot of four games, Dragons, Roosters, Cowboys, Penrith. So, again, a pretty sort of tough run home there for the West Tigers. The Bulldogs jumped from 11th up to 10th, which sounds like they're a touching distance of the top eight. But Dolphins, Cowboys, Seagulls all play tomorrow. Dolphins and Cowboys play each other at Lang Park. So I guess only one of them can win. The Seagulls have the Gold Coast Titans. So the Bulldogs sit a fair way behind the Seagulls on for and against. There's still a fair differential there of, I think, 62 points. So even on even competition points of 22 points each after this eighth win for Cameron Serrato's men, they sit 10th, but there's still a few moving pieces there. They go ahead of the Melbourne Storm, but that will be a tight logjam in that sort of top 9 or 10 teams, because 10 doesn't go into 8, and they're certainly in the mix there, the Bulldogs, with this win tonight at least. But as I said, a very tough run home. Let's go back to look at what happened across the day so far. And we began the day in Canberra, where the Raiders beat the Rabbitohs, who came back in that second half. It was always sort of being teased that South could run the Raiders down. But Glenn Lord, I called the action alongside Alan Tung.
7: Yeah, talk about a game of two halves, Spriggy. The Raiders ran riot in the first half. They were leading 28-0 after 28 minutes. Yeah, talk about a game of two halves, Spriggy. The Raiders were leading 28-6 after 28 minutes. It was quite incredible. Owen Paddy, Hudson Young, Kyo Weeks and Noah Martin, as well as Kyo Weeks, all scoring in that first half. And now they had five tries. But South Sydney managed to get back into the arm wrestle at the end of the first half and then came out beautifully in the second half, scored a couple of really quick tries to change the momentum of the game and set it up beautifully at the end. Alan Tung, we just saw a couple of moments where things didn't quite go South Sydney's way. There was a runaway try in the second half as they were trying to come up with something to Jed Stewart with an intercept. And South Sydney were really close in that second half to what would have been an incredible comeback.
8: Yeah, you're right. And there was a couple of key moments in the first and the second half. Now, at one point, it was 70% possession to the Raiders. They were dominating everything, went in at halftime at 28-6. But the Rabbitohs were really building. But then all of a sudden, an intercept pass there from Ethan Strange. He runs down the other field, and then it was just Kyo Wigg scored, Noah Martin, Kyo again. And then it was 28-6 at halftime, thinking, wow, the Rabbitohs, they were out of energy, didn't look their usual self. They come out in the second half, a couple of early tries there, Alex Johnson, Cam Murray, but it was a one-on-one steal on Noah Martin. Raiders getting back into it, the momentum started to shift, one-on-one steal, couple tries, and then all of a sudden their big men started to roll through. And when we look at some of the stats at the end of the game, they're 70% in the first half to the Raiders. The possession actually was in favour overall to the Rabbitohs. So they really dominated that second half. They got close to getting back into in front there in that second half. But still, the Raiders, they did enough to hold on. Some really key players that I thought throughout the game. I gave 3 points to Owen Paddy. Just absolutely brilliant in that game. He started off, he came off there with about 18 minutes to go, I think it was, to Tom Starling in his 150th game for the Raiders. But, geez, he was really creative out of that number nine. And Ethan Sanders was brilliant too. He got my 2 points. And Keon Koloamatangi got one for the Rabbitohs there. But Cam Murray, really good. I thought Simi Sasangi and Noah Martin, they were really good for the Raiders too. But a big crowd here. Plenty of good footy and some great tries scored from the Green Machine.
7: Yeah, unfortunately for Canberra, it has been soured somewhat by Hudson Young. We saw a horrible moment in that second half where no one was near him, and quite often when we see Achilles ruptures, he just absolutely collapsed on the deck and came out after the game in a moon boot. So unfortunately, we're going to not see Hudson Young again this season. That's a big loss for Canberra.
8: It absolutely is. You know, he's a big part of their leadership group and the energy from this side that he brings at training on the field. So he's going to sorely, sorely be missed, and wish him all the best with the recovery there. But, yeah, that was a real sour point on the game. But for the Rabbitohs, we talk both of these teams, you know, still in the hunt for the finals here. Really, really important next week. They play the Storm at home, so a big challenge there with their Storm season hanging by an absolute thread before the Sharks away. So a couple of big games for them. For the Raiders, well, it's at home this next Saturday. The Tigers at home before playing the Panthers away. So both teams, for the Raiders, a desperate win. For the Rabbitohs, it'll be a hard look at themselves, but they need to reboot and go again.
7: I'll tell you what, Ashton Ward, only 22 years of age, missed a large part of the season with an ankle injury. He was outstanding today. Obviously, Cody Walker runs with the ball in his hand, runs the show a little bit more, but Ashton Ward's kicking game was really good, and they've signed him again this week on a long-term deal. He's the future at South Sydney, isn't
8: he? Absolutely. Really, really good. And you can see as, you know, he gets more pre-seasons under his belt, he'll get bigger and stronger, and he'll run the ball more and more. But a great first-up try. His kicking game was brilliant, and he didn't miss one in goal-kicking too. He's a great little player and really did some good things in this game.
7: 34 points to 24 at finish. Briggy, KO Weeks got a double. There were also tries to Owen Paddy, Hudson Young, Noah Martin and Jed Stewart. Ethan Sanders kicked 5 from 6. And for South Sydney, Ashton Ward scoring the first try. Then after halftime, Alex Johnston, Cam Murray and Cody Walker. Ward kicked 4 from 4. It was 28 points to 6 at halftime. 34-24 it finished with Alan Tung's 3-2-1 going to 1 point Keon Koloamatangi, 2 to Ethan Sanders and 3 to Owen Paddy, as he mentioned, in front of 19,659 at Canberra Stadium.
9: Thank you, Glenn. Thank you, Tungy. And indeed, the win certainly soured somewhat with that Achilles injury to Hudson Young. Here's what Ricky Stewart had to say about his back rower.
10: Yeah, it's a massive blow. I feel for him personally, and it's just, he's such a massive part of our team, and not just the 80 minutes that everybody sees, but what goes into the preparation and his senior leadership, and that's about us. But for poor old Hutto, you know, you look at him personally, and it hasn't hit him yet, but you know, he misses the rest of the season, misses the World Cup, and unfortunately, he's had a bit of luck going right throughout his career with injury, and this is his probably major injury that has occurred. And I know it's a part of the game, but it's really hard for him. But as I say, like, it happens at every club, and so many players. And unfortunately, Tato. Yeah, it hasn't hit him yet. he's actually okay, but it's. I've been there personally, and he'll hit you over the next couple of days. But he's got the right people around him, and we'll look after him. He's got Joe and the boys, they'll look after him. And so that side of it will be fine. It's just mentally getting through that type of disappointment.
9: Yeah, awful for Hudson Young. And, of course, we saw back-to-back Achilles injuries in consecutive days. Will Warbrick last night for the Melbourne Storm, also out for the season with that Achilles. They are very serious injuries. In Auckland, the Warriors beat the Dragons 20 points to 12 at Mount Smart Stadium. Andrew Moore and Luke Lewis and Michael Carrianos with the wrap.
11: Springy, a really tough game in Auckland. The Dragons, again, can be pleased with their effort, but frustrated that they couldn't go on to win the game. 20 points to 12 Warriors. It was 12-10 to the Dragons at half-time. In the first half, Clint Gutherson and Hamish Stewart scored for St. George Illawarra. Adam Pompey and Alfonso Camperera for the Warriors. And then the Warriors scored the only try, as it turned out, in the second half. In the 46th minute, to Dallin Watney-Zelezniak in the corner. Great pass in the end from Ali Liatau. May have been forward, may not have been forward. And the Dragons were denied a try to Setu Tu in the 59th minute, after we think correctly deemed to have been grounded and his arm carrying the football hit the deck. He got up to run again, and in the end, it was no try, but he was allowed to play at 20 metres out, but the Dragons couldn't go on to score the try. 20 points to 12, the Warriors win. Luke Lewis, does that reflect what you saw with your own eyes?
12: Yeah, look, I thought it was a pretty good game of footy. It was pretty even there for a while. I thought that the Warriors had a chance right at the start. I thought they were going to blow them off the park, but the Dragons hang in there with their goal line defence and then worked their way back into the game, and then it was pretty much an arm wrestle from there. But the Warriors just took their opportunities with both hands when they got it and scored a couple of nice tries. But yeah, the Dragons made them really work hard for that 2 points.
11: Yeah, Michael Carrianis enjoying the game with us in the boardroom. It's a another tale for the Dragons of so close yet so far.
13: Yeah, and it shows the growth of this side that they pushed a team like the Warriors to the final minute. They were pretty impressive, the Dragons. I thought they missed a jump and were just clinging on in that first half, but somehow found a way to snatch a lead, and they were pretty consistent throughout the 80 minutes. It's just, again, they just lack some star power, the crispness with the football in key moments.
11: Who impressed you most for the Warriors?
13: Tane Tuipika was really good at the back, and then the forwards led that platform. It was probably a game where there wasn't a lot of standouts in terms of the Warriors. It was a really good team performance, but there wasn't one or two guys where you go, they were the dominant force. But I thought that, you know, the middle of the third really marched up the field. I just thought their halves probably lacked the results that they needed in key times for the Warriors.
11: Yeah, and, you know, they're sitting in second spot. Louis, are they still tracking nicely? Seven weeks to go after this?
12: Oh, absolutely. They're sitting in second spot on 30 points, 2 points behind the Panthers, and we know how good the Panthers have been. They're just sort of slowly getting through their games. They're not winning pretty, but they're winning ugly. Some games they play brilliantly, and yeah, look, I think they'll build nicely come semi-final time. I reckon they already know they're there. So they already go, they're sort of like got one eye on the semi-finals and also trying to get through this part of the year unscathed. But yeah, they're going to be a very tough team to beat in the big games.
11: Yeah, they've got Canterbury Bankstown next week at Stadium Australia. ABC Player of the Year points, Spriggy. 3 to the Warriors fullback Tane Tuipiki. 2 to front row of Mitch Barnett, and 1 point to James Fisher-Harris as the Warriors celebrate before a sellout crowd in Auckland, beating St. George Illawarra 20 points to 12.
9: Thank you, Andrew and Louis and MC, for the wrap of what happened at Mount Smart Stadium earlier. And there was a very forthright St. George Illawarra press conference with Coach Dean Young and Captain Damien Cook on the Warriors forward, the try that was awarded, their first try in the second half, which was awarded, and the Setu Tu no try for the Dragons. A few of those controversial calls made during that game. Here's what Dean Young and Damien Cook had to say.
14: Forward pass just after half time for the try. Yeah. The captain was out there doing the work, so...
15: We're not getting rewarded for the effort we're putting in. The Warriors got a lot of stuff out there. We're putting a lot of effort. We're fighting for play the balls. We're not getting the same six agains. We come out at half-time, they throw a forward pass, we're chasing points straight away when we're in control of that game. It's just... It's not right. It feels... Sorry for the fans that have to watch that, but it's happening too many times to us. And I don't know if it's because we're sitting down the bottom, it's an easy one to throw off because, you know, the Warriors should win today. So I think it's unfair, and we deserve better moving forward.
16: How frustrating is that? Like, how do you recompose yourself?
15: Well, that's what I was proud of the boys tonight. We come over here, and, you know, we probably knew from the start we weren't going to get the calls. It's a tough place to come to, but I think the way we fought through the whole game and got on with it, there's things we can do better. We had a couple of yardage errors, discipline. You don't want to do that to Warriors, keep them away from your try line, but mate, sometimes just make it hard for us.
16: Can you just explain your view of the Setu Tu decision?
14: Well, it's a hard one because the referee said he wasn't held, so he gets up and scores a try. And then the bunker goes against him. But if he called held, we'd probably score on the next play because there's no Warriors ready to defend us. So there was a big turn point in the game, and it hurts.
9: So there you go. Damien Cook and Dean Young speaking about a couple of those controversial calls at Mount Smart Stadium earlier. The Warriors 20, the Dragons 12. In the NRLW, round 3 results today. The Warriors 42 beat the Cowboys 4. Lavinia Tuahalakia... Taha Aliku had four tries. In Canberra, the Jamie Frassard double was the difference for the Roosters over Canberra, 22-18. Here at Stadium Australia, Canterbury 24, beat Cronulla Sutherland 18. A hat-trick for Samina Lokotui. The Sharks are 0-3. So we still have we have three teams in the NRLW still unbeaten by two of those play tomorrow. So Brisbane v West Tigers. I'm going to go out on a limb here and suggest only the Broncos and Roosters will be undefeated by this time tomorrow. Three teams that are winless, are they being the Sharks, Cowboys and the Eels, but the Eels will take on Gold Coast at Robina tomorrow. Speaking of tomorrow, Andrew Moore, Luke Lewis and John Gibbs on deck from midday. Maury and Louie will be at Robina Stadium on the Gold Coast where they'll call the Titans versus Manly Warringah. That is huge for the Seagulls. Corey Waddell was an omission from the Seagulls squad in the 24-hour update. They had that close game around 12. The Eagles won that 12-10 from memory at Brookvale, Dean Halitau. So they had a very tight contest last time they met. I'm also heading north to Brisbane to the Dolphins and Cowboys game. That's 7th versus 8th. But again, that could change because Manly are 9th. So all of this could shuffle by tomorrow afternoon, which only adds to the stakes there. For the Dolphins, Jack Bostock dropped out today due to concussion, which he suffered in the State of Origin, decider. Speaking of Origin players, they do get the Hammer and Selwyn Cobbo back. Jake Avarillo out with a rib complaint. It sounds like for the Cowboys that Tom Dearden will come back in and Jake Clifford will miss out. He's been far from their worst player, Jake Clifford, but Tom Dearden, their co-captain, is a very handy addition to come back in.
6: Yeah, that's a big in if Dearden is back. I feel for Jake Clifford. I feel like he's had a great season and he's probably one of the more genuine halves up in the North Queensland setup. Jackson Purdue subs as a half slash 5'8", and he's probably more of a running outside back, but he's capable. So if that's the change, then again, great to have Dearden back, but feel for Jake Clifford.
9: What do you reckon about tomorrow's games, Matty? Manly, Gold Coast v Manly, I should say. Seagulls rightly favoured, but keen to bounce back after a loss at home last week.
6: I think they've been out of form, and it's been just a slowly decay in what they actually, the enthusiasm and the intent they bought, you know, when Kieran Foran first came in. So they need to refine that because they're a team that it would be scary to play against in semi-final footy.
17: Yeah, that sort of attacking flair has disappeared a little bit. I mean, Luke Brooks has that injury, the ACL from a few weeks ago, and maybe the value of him that may be understated is gone. Joey Walsh is a good player, but they have dropped a little bit.
9: And Dolphins-Cowboys?
6: I'm going to go with the Cowboys on that one. It's Dolphins coming off a really big loss.
9: Then we have the NRLW. So three games broadcast for you live tomorrow. Dean, you'll be up at your second home, Newcastle, Hunter Stadium, along with Declan Byrne in commentary and Bridget Murphy for the Newcastle Knights at St. George Illawarra, the final game of NRLW round 3. There's other games I mentioned tomorrow. Gold Coast takes on Parramatta at Robina. That's before the men's fixture, and the Broncos host West Tigers at Langlands Park in Brisbane. Thank you, Dean.
6: Thank you, mate.
9: Thank you, Matt.
6: Always a pleasure, Brett.
9: Did we both say the Tigers? I think we all said the Tigers, didn't we?
6: Did, yeah.
9: 32-0.
6: Wrong.
9: Not
6: way
9: even
6: off.
9: Missed it by that much. Thank you, Matt. Thank you, Dean. Thank you to Tim Jenkins, our tech here, to Zeno in the studio. Can't wait to see you tomorrow, Zeno, and to our team right across the day. To you, most importantly, for your company, of course, across this Saturday of NRL footy. And I should also mention just quickly as well, you can keep listening to the footy in the AFL. Fourth quarter, Collingwood leads Carlton 82-63. And in the third quarter, West Coast 42, trails Brisbane 57. All that on ABC Listen, as is the Rugby Wallabies 50, Italy 10 in the second half there. But of course, Rugby League is back tomorrow from midday with Andrew Moore, Luke Lewis and John Gibbs. All the pre-game fun and then three games of footy in full commentary. Can't wait. We'll see you then right here on ABC Sport.

0: ABC News with David Rollins. One Nation leader Pauline Hanson has ended her trip to Britain and Europe after delivering a speech to mostly empty seats at the Conservative Political Action Conference in London. While she received a standing ovation, only around 120 people were in attendance for her address titled The Australian Fightback, which began about 15 minutes late. Hanson described her two-week visit as a fact-finding mission and attracted controversy after she recorded a podcast with UK far-right activist Tommy Robinson, who is a convicted criminal. Iran says it's targeted US bases in Bahrain, Kuwait, Jordan and Saudi Arabia, following a seventh consecutive day of US strikes on Iranian targets. Larry Buttrose has more.
1: There are signs the war is further widening, with US forces striking the city of Yerts in central Iran, as well as again pounding targets in the south and near the Strait of Hormuz. Iranian officials say 8 people have been killed and 5 bridges struck in the latest US strikes. Iranian state media say in response the Revolutionary Guards have targeted US military facilities, including an air base and intelligence data.

0: Data Center in Bahrain and a US Naval Facility and Signals and Communications Center in Kuwait. The continued fighting comes after US President Donald Trump declared a 60-day interim peace deal and ceasefire over.
1: A Perth man has been charged after allegedly making an online threat to a federal parliamentarian. The Australian Federal Police linked the 47-year-old man to a social media post which allegedly contained a threat to kill a federal politician. The Bayswater man has been charged with two counts of using a carriage service to make a threat to kill or cause serious harm. The maximum penalty for the offence is 10 years in jail. He's due to face Perth Magistrates Court next month. The parents of a Melbourne teenager who died from methanol poisoning while travelling in Laos say they're pleased the Australian government has strengthened its travel advice for the country. The Smart Traveller website tells Australians to exercise a high degree of caution in Laos due to crime, the risk of poisoning and ongoing concerns about the justice system. Six tourists were killed in a mass poisoning incident in 2024, including Melbourne teenagers Bianca Jones and Holly Morton Bowles. Bianca's father, Mark, says he hopes the advice will prevent further tragedies.
2: When Bianca went away on her trip, we'd never heard of methanol, so it was not something we were worried about at all. So to now have that pre-warning is a great step.
1: India's first privately built orbital rocket has completed its maiden flight, marking a significant step in the country's efforts to expand its commercial space industry. The BBC's Camilla Mills has the story.
3: Skyroot Aerospace says its Vikram 1 rocket has completed its test mission after launching from India's main spaceport. The seven-storey rocket carried six payloads into low Earth orbit, including satellites and scientific instruments. Skyroot described the launch as the first successful orbital mission by an Indian private company, declaring, "Hello, space, we have arrived." The firm plans to offer dedicated launches for small satellites, a service it describes as a taxi to space, as India seeks a larger share of the global launch market.
1: Western Australian police are investigating a fatal crash in the state's southwest. Officers were called to North Dandalup this morning after reports a black station wagon had left the southwestern highway and rolled over. The 69-year-old male driver, who was the only person in the car, died at the scene. Members of the 1976 Australian Olympic swim team have returned to North Sydney Olympic Pool to celebrate their 50-year reunion ahead of the pool's much-awaited reopening to the public next month. Chantelle Alcoury has the story.
4: The venue played a significant role in Australia's success in the pool during the 50s, 60s and 70s, and it was the training ground for a generation of champions, with 86 world records set here between 1953 and 1978. This all comes ahead of the pool's reopening following a major redevelopment. The project began with a $28 million budget before eventually blowing up and costing $122 million. Now, after many renovations and years of delays, it's finally set to reopen for swimmers next month, marking 90 years of the pool.
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6: Saturday Night Country, Melody Moco with you, and I'm a little bit excited going into the second hour of the show, more excited than usual, because I'm about to introduce you to royalty, but more than that, we are about to get a look behind the curtains of one of the most honest records of the year. Waylon Payne is an artist whose life story is almost as compelling as his songs. His family tree is pure country music royalty. We're talking Sammy Smith is his mum, and his dad Jody played guitar for Willie Nelson for many decades. But forget the lineage, because Waylon is not one to ride coattails. He wears the whole damn suit himself. He's an actor. You might have seen him in the Johnny and June biopic Walk the Line, and he's one of Nashville's most respected songwriters. In 2020, he released his first record, an intensely autobiographical one, dealing with addiction, recovery, family, sexuality, and most of all, survival. He's a fearless storyteller, not one who is a pretender. He's lived every inch of his stories, and that kind of truth makes for good country music. Yesterday, he released Wayward, his second full-length album, and it

0: did to me what only the best albums do. It made me stop and really listen. Waylon, your story often gets told at the very beginning with your family tree, but where does the story of this record start for you?
1: I think that this album is a, I call it volume, this is my nickname for it, volume three in a Life Well Lived series. Usually on each record, I tell a set of stories and I give you little glimpses of who I am. And this one was recorded in the heart of the pandemic in 2021, and everybody had been shut into their houses for a while. And my producer Frank Liddell and I picked out a bunch of songs and opened up a studio for the first time in 3 years, because it had been for sale and it was just empty for a while. And so for about a week in the heart of the pandemic, we went in and just started telling stories. And so I don't know if it I think this probably is the these are tales of life from a 50 something year old man who used to be really hot and make movies, but now he's learning that he's getting older, and so maybe it's time to tell these stories before I forget them.
0: So tell me, why is the nickname Volume 3? What's Volume 1 and Volume 2? Can we know a little bit about those?
1: Well, in 2004, my first album came out. It's called The Drifter, and it was on Universal Records. And then I had a 16-year hiatus before the record came out in 2020, the Blue Eyes record. And I'd had a little run with drug and drink, and kind of went off the deep end. And I'm sorry about that. I pulled myself together and came back to Nashville in 2015, and we made the Blue Eyes record. And so this is my third technical album that's coming out tomorrow. Or yesterday. Was it yesterday?
0: You got it. Yesterday. So tell me, what was it like growing up in a family like yours, being exposed to the industry at a young age? I suppose it could fire you up, but it could also make you jaded. What, for you as a kid, how did it look?
1: Well, I used to travel the roads with my mom in the summer times. You know, I was born into the business. She was at the height of her career when she had me, and my mom's friends were Willie Nelson, Waylon Jennings, and Johnny Cash, and Kris Kristofferson, and all the fine people, Loretta Lynn, Dottie West, Dolly Parton. They were all just they were all friends, and it was never anything that necessarily made me jaded. I was I always knew it was what I wanted to do. Melody, it's just always, you know, I dreamed of being a country star since I was two. I would see my mother on television, and I thought that her and her friends were just the most wonderful group of people that I'd ever seen. And so I watched them entertain me through the television. I listened to them entertain me through their records. I soaked up every bit of it. I was born in 1972, and if you were of that specific age and era, you know that, you know, there weren't many things to entertain us kids, but there was always a stack of records because everybody had records. And if you allowed yourself to go into that world, it was just, it was magic. It was as good as any movie, you know? It's just always been something I wanted to do, telling stories. And I think this record compares to Bobby Gentry style stories, which is all I ever wanted to do. I love Bobby. She's probably my absolute hero as far as singer songwriters.
0: It's quality songwriting back then. I mean, the era that you were growing up around for me is the golden era of country music
1: ma'am.
0: And writing. Yes. Yeah. So what did you learn? You

0: You must have learned a lot from listening to all of that music, taking it in, being around those artists. I can hear it in your writing. What do you think you learned from being around that?
1: I think maybe I learned how to feel or how to offer myself, if that makes sense. I listen, when I was growing up, all of my mama's friends and my mama, that was real talent. You know what I mean? To be where they were, you had to be able to be great. You know what I mean?

0: Everybody that I knew back then was great because they truly were great. These days, it doesn't, it seems like sometimes they forget that it takes talent and they forget that it takes discipline, maybe, and it passion. I just grew up wanting to be a specific type of star, because they were incredible, all of them. They were larger than life, and they were honest, and they were beautiful, and they were broken. And they made you feel. They were strong. They were your best friends,
1: Yeah, absolutely.
0: I love country music. I love rock and roll. I love jazz. I love music. I love entertainment. Maybe that's why I went into movies as well. I just love all of it.

Waylon Payne with Darla on Saturday Night Country. More from our chat later on tonight. The record is a bold one. It's full of feeling and that confessional style of writing that is unique and special to country music. Lily Miola, she also dropped a new record on us this week, just yesterday. Lucky to Be is the name of it, and I have picked one to play in a couple of tracks that is about kissing cowboys. I've always wondered if the big old hat gets in the way or whether they take it off. Is that the gentlemanly cowboy thing to do? If there's any cowboys out there listening, can you please let me know? Solve the mystery for me. Let's hear a new one now from Brooke Russell and the Mean Reds, coming from Melbourne. It's Sylvia on Saturday Night Country.

Melody Moco with you on the ABC Listen app, digital radio, and the speakers on your telly on channel 203. This is Saturday Night Country, and that was Lily Miola with Never Kissed a Cowboy. More of that beautiful kind of country music is coming up. Theo Kandel has a new one out, and it is gorgeous. It's called 7 to 10 Split. We're going to hear it in a couple of tracks. Here's something now from the other side of country music, a new Hudson Westbrook one, See What It Does For You. It's Hits Me on Saturday Night Country.

Julia Jacklin featuring The Maze. She is from the Blue Mountains. Now, look, she's not usually what we would call country, although I do think that she sits in the fringes, but that one puts her firmly in the circle. We are going to hear from some other Aussies in the country circle soon. Faves of mine and ours on Saturday Night Country, Kingswood, they have been announced as the Aussie supports for huge superstar Kip Moore as he hits the road in Australia and New Zealand this October and November. The dates are online. Before that, let's have a little listen to a beautiful one from Theo Candell. This is 7:10 Split on Saturday Night Country.

Waves with Goldmine on Saturday Night Country. Loving that one. Stay where you are. The good stuff is keeping on. More from Tift Merritt's masterpiece and the feature album tonight, Sugar. Gorgeous. Gorgeous production on this record. Guitar and pedal steelwork by a favourite player of mine, Juan Solzano, and recently he was nominated for Instrumentalist of the Year at the Americana Awards happening in Nashville in September. Fingers crossed he takes it home. Let's hear now from the Larrikins, the lads, the lovely boys from the band Kingswood. This is The Action on Saturday Night Country.

Some great picking there. That was the Homesteaders song from a new album called This Is Jake Vardland by Jake Vardland. Funnily enough, if you're up for a little bit longer, I will be too. And we've got another full hour of tugging at the heartstrings with more music. Some more from my chat with Waylon Payne, legendary US artist. Some Western swing, some bluegrass, all bases covered here on Saturday Night Country. Here is a song from my favourite album this year so far. Our feature album, Tiff Merritt's Sugar. This one's called Finest Feelings on Saturday Night Country.

0: ABC News with Andrew Kaloupis. Pauline Hanson has ended her trip to Britain and Europe on a muted note, delivering a speech to a mostly empty session of the Conservative Political Action Conference in London. Here's Patricia Tiano.
1: In her address titled The Australian Fight Back, Ms. Hanson said Australia had gone woke, complained about the levels of immigration, and said the current government was prioritising environmental policies too much. She disparaged London, highlighting the city's multicultural communities as a major concern, before adding she thought Australia was about 5 to 10 years behind England and where it's headed. During her trip, Ms. Hanson recorded a podcast with British right-wing activist Tommy Robinson, who's been convicted and jailed several times for multiple offences, including fraud and assault. Before London, the One Nation leader attended a Dolce & Gabbana fashion show in Sicily with her friend and political benefactor, mining billionaire Gina Rinehart.
0: Australia's special envoy to combat Islamophobia has welcomed the federal government's response to his landmark report. Aftab Malik's report was released in September last year, making 54 recommendations. The government has finally delivered its response, committing to implementing a package of measures, including a dedicated Islamophobia education task force, but it's yet to confirm how many of the recommendations have not been adopted in full. Mr. Malik, who previously raised concern over how long the government has taken to respond to his report, says it's not the end of the process.
2: It marks the beginning of the most important phase, translating commitments into meaningful action and continuing work in areas where agreement has not yet been reached.
0: Officials in Kuwait say a fire has broken out at a power generation and water desalination plant after an Iranian attack. Here's Larry Buttrose.
3: Officials say several power generation units were shut down after the attack. They say efforts are underway to contain the fire and carry out repairs. Earlier, Kuwait closed its airspace and rescheduled flights following attacks by Iranian missiles and drones. Officials in Bahrain say their forces have also been intercepting Iranian aerial attacks. The Iranian launches on U.S. Gulf allies follow a seventh consecutive day of U.S. strikes on Iran, the latest targeting the central city of Yurts, as well as renewed attacks in the south and near the Strait of Hormuz. Iranian officials say 8 people have died in the latest U.S. strikes.
0: British maritime authorities and Somali security officials say pirates have hijacked a tanker in the Gulf of Aden off the coast of Yemen. British officials say a ship was boarded by unauthorised personnel. It's the second hijacking of a ship off the coast of Yemen since May. Russian authorities say at least 7 people have been killed and 50 others wounded in Ukrainian drone strikes that set ablaze an oil depot and 2 warehouses belonging to Russia's biggest online retailer. Here's the BBC's Danny Eberhardt.
4: According to the regional governor of Tambov, those who died at the logistics centre there were night shift workers for Wildberries, a Russian equivalent of Amazon. Another of the company's sites was hit in Elektrostal in the Moscow region, along with a nearby oil depot. Videos posted online show huge columns of thick smoke at the sites. The pool of smoke in the Moscow region has spread widely, with reports indicating it can be seen from 50 kilometres away.
0: To sport, and in the NRL, the Canterbury Bankstown Bulldogs have kept their faint finals hopes alive with a 32-0 defeat of West Tigers at Stadium Australia. Here's Brett Sprigg.
5: Through 80% possession in the first 10 minutes, the Bulldogs demoralised the Tigers with 2 tries in the first 6 minutes. Josh Curran scored in either half. The Tigers looked to have improved after the break, at least until they lost Latu Fainu and Alex Twol to the sin bin. It makes it 5 straight defeats now for the Tigers. Earlier, the Warriors beat St George Illawarra 20-12, and the Raiders beat South Sydney 34-24 in Canberra. NRL Women's Premiership saw wins to the Warriors over the Cowboys, the Roosters over the Raiders, and the Bulldogs were too good for the Sharks. Brett Sprigg, ABC Sports, Sydney.
0: Australia's men's rugby union team has won its first test match in 7 attempts, farewelling coach Joe Schmidt with a 57-10 humbling of Italy in Perth. Lock Josh Canham crossed for a hat-trick as the Wallabies ran in 9 tries to Italy's 2. Schmidt ends his tenure with 12 wins from 31 tests, with Les Kiss taking over as Wallabies boss for their clash against Japan in early August. ABC News.
6: Saturday Night Country with Melody Moco. It's your Saturday Night Country Music Fix with me, Melody Moco. And if you've just joined me on Saturday Night Country, I have been traversing the landscapes of country music in all its glory. It's been a pretty good trip tonight. And the past 2 hours can be found on the ABC Listen app. Catch up tomorrow. In bed with a coffee in the morning. First thing, chuck it on. We've got more to sink our teeth into now, including some new music this hour from Cold Chisel's Don Walker, songwriting genius. Let's get the wheels moving. I had an amazing chat with Nashville royalty Waylon Payne this week. What a privilege. You heard the first part of the interview last hour. Let's dive into more of that chat together now. This record, it's half co-writes, and then there's songs that you've written all by yourself. You were a writer before you released your own music, or you've lived both of those lives simultaneously.
7: Yes, ma'am. Yes, ma'am.
6: Tell me what's different when you're writing songs for you, because you feel like such a personal, honest writer to me. Is that difficult when you have to go into a co-writing space?
7: Well, no, because most of my co-writing friends, you know, especially now, as an adult, you can pick and choose, you know. Mm. But I think that when you find success with your friends like Miranda Lambert, Ashley Monroe, Charlie Worsham, Matresa Berg, we're all friends and we all respect each other. And sometimes when you're able to sit down in a room with another person that feels it just starts clicking, you know. I challenge myself at times to try to do more solo writes as well, too, because I just love those, because sometimes, you know, you start with something that wasn't there and then you end up with something that is now.

0: and that came out of your mind, and it's just kind of magic. It's kind of we it's a pretty cool trip to create things that stick around. You know what I mean? Does that make
1: Absolutely.
0: sense?
1: Absolutely. It's the beauty
0: It's
1: of a
0: just
1: record too, isn't it? Like it,
0: well, and
1: you're
0: there are so many different feels too, like the singles that have come out from this album, like the first two singles. The first one I wrote with Pam Tillis, which is Looking for a Feeling, which is a great song. Another example of just friends that get together and have coffee and, hey, I'm thinking about this tune in my head. What do you think about this? And we come up with a baby. And the next one, Holding On to Lonely, was with Charlie Worsham, who, same thing, just I respect his mad talent. And I've heard those both on the satellite radio and the car. And but there's a different feeling that comes over when Weed by the Wall comes on, because it's mine. And so this, I can't wait to hear The Roses, which comes out tomorrow or yesterday. it's just it's a whole bunch of different feelings, and I'm just so excited that it's coming out, Melody. It's just it's been a 5-year process to birth this baby, and a lot of us put a lot of love in it. Frank Liddell handpicked the musicians. We've got Matt Chamberlain on the drums. We've got Jed Hughes on guitar. We've got Nick Bockroth, my friend from Cage the Elephant. It's there's a Chuck Lavelle from, who's played on the Rolling Stones records. He played some beautiful piano. It's just Glenn Wharf on bass. It's a powerful group of musicians that really just threw a lot of love at these songs, and I can't wait for everybody to have them and be able to hear them. I hope that you get something you can latch on to, and I hope you feel good while you do.
1: it's a beautiful collection of emotion and work. I'm curious to know what the title means for you, Wayward. It seems like a bit of a loaded word. It could mean different things: rebellion, lost, wandering.
0: I tell you what, so my buddy Wyatt Earp, true story, that's his real name. We lived out in Hollywood together. And it was a nickname that he and my buddy Austin Hanks used to call me. They used to call me Wayward because of, Waylon. Hey, Wayward, what you doing? And I loved it, never really thought twice about it. And a couple of years ago, while I was thinking of a title for this record, Wayward popped into my mind. And so I looked it up in the dictionary, and the definition was difficult to predict or control due to perverse or erratic behavior. And I was like, holy smokes, bingo, that's me. So it had to be. That was the way it was. I love language. I love words. And see, sometimes you look up words and you get excited because you've been using them for your whole life, and you're like, holy smokes, that really does nail me to the wall.
1: Well, if that's the little note that you pin above above your guitar in your writing room, I think that you've nailed it with this record. It definitely feels like Wayward to me. It's a really important record, I think, in country music.
0: Yeah, and thank you for getting that. I think you're right. I think it does feel like the whole album is a collection of wayward tunes, and it does kind of feel very wayward. I'm glad you got that. I didn't even realize it till just now, but I'm glad it did.
1: It's a beautiful thing to listen to because it really does take you on a journey. Not only does it feel cohesive, but it feels exciting, which you don't often get, I think, with a
0: Well, I'll tell
1: collection.
0: you. We just did another interview a while ago, and I suggested to the young man that when you have the ability to get this album on your listening device, or however you're going to listen to it, get in the car with it and drive somewhere fantastic and far away and beautiful that you're going to see some mountains or some deserts or some plains. And go somewhere where you can let the music paint your mind with your surroundings, because so much that was written on the road or

0: that was birthed because of the road. So it's kind of a cinematic thing if you let it be. So go ahead and give it a listen while you drive across the country, and then let me know how it feels. Make sure you do it around sunset or sunrise.
1: Wayward, it's such a beautiful record and it's out now. Please do yourself a favor and listen from start to finish. Get in your car, take it with you on a journey. It will be the perfect soundtrack. Waylon, I want to take our listeners out.

0: from the record tonight that can give them a little bit of a picture of the record. What should we play for them?
1: I think we should do Weed by the Wall.
0: Here it is, Weed by the Wall. You're on Saturday Night Country, and this is Waylon Payne.
2: Many lonesome days are turning their lights on to remind me

Austin Mackay making a buzz over in Nashville, I hear. He was here at home recently for Lasso Fest down in Logan, and by all reports, that one was a roaring success. Big, full rooms for all of those artists. That one you just heard is Same Place, Same Time. I couldn't make it to Lasso Festival because I was up in country music capital in Tamworth for the CMAA Junior Academy graduation concert. And let me tell you, the future of country music in Australia is in very safe hands. The kids there being taken through a rigorous week-long program, rigorous but also very creatively rewarding. The songs coming out of those kids, I cannot wait to share with you here on Saturday Night Country once they're recorded. The mentors this year included Brendan Walmsley, guitar god Brendan Radford, Elise Simmons, and also amongst the leaders, Sarah Buckley, and an exciting announcement from the Buckley's camp this week. Sarah is going to be bringing us a solo project. It's on the way, and I am hedging bets that it is going to be very, very special. Let's hear now why she is equipped to lead that next generation. Here she is with her siblings, the Buckley's. This is See Your Folks Again on Saturday Night Country.

Two-stepping our way out of that one. That sort of song really does make me wish that I could dance. Kimmy Bitter there with that Western Swing-inspired moment, More, More, More. And we've got more from Tift Merritt's Sugar at the end of the hour. It's our feature album. It's a record that incites joy. It asks us to see the good in the world. It shows us the good in the world, but not in a trite way, in a way that allows for all the good and the bad and the in-between, but still celebrates the humanity. I am in a love affair with this record, if you couldn't tell, and I hope that we've made you fall a little bit in love with it too on Saturday Night Country. We're going to hear another one at the end of the hour from Tift Merritt, a songwriter in her finest hour. Don Walker has a new one out. Speaking of fine songwriters, let's have a little listen now. Here it is on Saturday Night Country. It's Luck.

Miss Margot Price there from her new surprise album, Days of Unrest. The protest mixtape of various covers and an original. That one was Bob Dylan's banger, Maggie's Farm. Music is a middle finger from Margot there. You're on Saturday Night Country with me, Melody Moco, and we are going to hear soon from last week's feature album. We did a very special NAIDOC Week episode. I was joined by co-host Sue Ray. I loved sitting in the listeners' gallery and hearing the beautiful music that Sue chose to feature on the episode. The album that got me the most was the feature album, Richard J. Franklin's album. We are going to hear a live version of Lawbreaker from the record, Discovering Leopine Mara, very soon. So stay with us for that one. Let's hear Michael Honan now. Here's a new one from him. It's Hold You Close on Saturday Night Country.

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1: G'day, I'm Richard J. Franklin, and you're listening to Saturday Night Country. Much love and be deadly. I wrote this song, I don't know how many years ago, and I played it everywhere. When you've got art, you've got voice. When you've got voice, you've got freedom. And with freedom comes responsibility, and you've got to ask yourself,

from Melbourne's Hazel and the Thief. That's It's Where I Belong on Saturday Night Country. She's from Melbourne, but she's a nomadic soul out on the road wandering, collecting stories. Her social media is the place to go to follow along. And it is looking like we're getting close to closing time in the Saturday Night Country Hotel. But time for a last drink. You're not going to be taking it slow with this one. It's JP Harris featuring Chance McCoy and Say Darling on Saturday Night Country.

0: Good night from me, Melody Moco, to you. This has been Saturday Night Country. Always a privilege, always a joy. We are going to be right here next week doing it all again. See you then.
1: ABC News with Andrew Kaloupas. Officials in Laos say they don't have enough evidence to lay charges over the deaths of two young Australian women because autopsies were not carried out. Here's Tim Wharton.
2: Last week, Laos officials gave one of their first detailed accounts of the investigation into the deaths of six people, including 19-year-old Australians Holly Morton Bowles and Bianca Jones. The two young women died after what is believed to be a mass methanol poisoning incident from consuming tainted drinks at the Nana Backpackers Hostel in Vang Vieng in November 2024. According to a transcript of a press conference, Laos police said they did not have sufficient evidence that could confirm that the deaths were caused by the action of any individual or any other causes. They also said this was due to the fact that no autopsy was carried out on the bodies of the people. The federal government has strengthened its travel advice for Laos, warning Australians to exercise a high degree of caution due to the risk of crime and a lack of transparency in the country's justice system.
1: Iran says it's targeted US military assets in Bahrain and Kuwait in response to renewed American attacks on Iranian cities for the seventh consecutive day. Kuwait's energy ministry says a power generation and water desalination plant were hit and set ablaze. Here's the BBC's Joe Inwood.
3: In a statement posted online, US Central Command said its forces hit surveillance sites, military logistics, weapons storage, and maritime capabilities. Iran's response was to once again target America's Gulf allies. Kuwait said its air defences had faced hostile missile and drone attacks. Control over the contested waterway has been at the heart of this week of escalation, as well as the now stalled negotiations that preceded it. Speaking on state TV, a senior advisor to Iran's supreme leader said that if US attacks continued, his country would begin a full-scale offensive.
1: There are calls for the federal government to scrap a scheme that's more than double the cost of some university degrees as young Australians struggle to enter the housing market. Patricia Tiano reports.
4: It's now 5 years since the Morrison government's Job Ready graduate scheme began. It made degrees in priority fields like engineering and computing cheaper and lifted the cost of humanities, arts and law degrees dramatically. Some students are now paying more than $50,000 for an arts degree and $90,000 for a double degree, debt which experts say will hamper potential home loans. Education Minister Jason Clare has acknowledged the scheme's failed, but he hasn't acted, saying he's awaiting advice from the Tertiary Education Commission, which is conducting a broader review into university expenditure, and will release its results late next year.
1: Members of the 1976 Australian Olympic swim team have revisited the venue that shaped their careers ahead of its reopening to the public next month. The former athletes returned to North Sydney Olympic Pool, which was the training ground for a generation of champions to celebrate their 50th year reunion. Built in 1938, the pool has undergone a major redevelopment at a cost of $120 million. Captain of the 1976 Olympic Australian swim team, Graham Windiatt, says the venue holds a lot of his memories.
5: The pool has a lot of history for me because I first swam here when I was eight in 1962. So very different looking, basically the same, but very different looking. But it's exciting just being back with, you know, the team members, many of which we haven't seen for 50 years.
1: In rugby, Australia has claimed its first win of the nation's championships with a 57-10 victory over Italy in Perth. Here's Quinton Hull.
6: The Wallabies scored 9 tries to 2 to end the Joe Schmidt era with a dominant victory. The hosts leading 38-5 at halftime off the back of a glut of possession and territory. Lock Josh Canham crossed for 3 tries in front of more than 19,000 fans at Perth Oval. Coach Schmidt's tenure now ends with 12 wins from 31 tests, with Les Kiss to take over as head coach. Australia's next assignment is in Japan on August 8. Quentin Hull, ABC Sport.
1: In the AFL, Collingwood has notched a 6th consecutive victory over arch-rival Carlton with a 21-point win at the MCG. Tim Membry kicked 3 goals in the Magpies' 14-6-90 to 10-9-69 victory. At Perth Stadium, Brisbane overcame a scare and a 7-point half-time deficit to defeat West Coast by 24 points. Earlier on Saturday, Melbourne defeated North Melbourne by 16 points at Docklands, and Fremantle extended its lead at the top of the ladder with a 28-point victory over Port in Adelaide. ABC News.

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1: Yes, indeedy, it is me.
2: Mucking around with the buttons here because you know what time it is. It's time for the pop quiz. Let me give you the phone number so you can jump on the line. 1300 800 222. 1300 800 222. It is the pop quiz. And then you text along, right? 0467 922 702. I just wanted to thank you for all of your beautiful text messages about Daryl Braithwaite, and I'll read them out to him. Hi, Libby and Daryl. My Sherbet album, purchased in West Wyalong, which is Danaher country, remember? 1973. Loved it then, still do. Best wishes for a fab journey ahead, Daryl. That's from Robin in Wagga Wagga. Another text says, very good listening to this historic interview. Too emotional to articulate really in a text. Thank you for 50 years of music. I was three when How's That came out. Amazing work. Best of luck from Nikki and Ainsley. We will surely miss his live gigs. And then this one, which just made me really laugh. It said, I always love the skill, Libby. Please stop hogging Daryl. He should be shared. You're absolutely right. He should be shared. He will be shared. And guess what? There is a Sherbet documentary that's being made as we speak. And I seem to think that Daryl intimated there was a song coming out as well. I think he'll still record. He might still record. It's just that he just can't manage the live singing unless, of course, it's with Harry Styles. So thanks, everybody. Really appreciate your texts. Guess what it's time for?
3: And children, here's today's first question. Listen carefully.

0: one's slightly easier than the challenge. I try not to make it too cranky, but I will give it a go. I'll give all of this my best shot. Okay, so what you do is you put the microphone here and you turn that on, and then you get this and you put that there, and then you bring the caller over here. Here you go. Who is it?
1: Justin.
0: Justin.
2: Hello. How are you, Libby?
0: Very good, thank you. That's lovely of you to call. Did you hear on the news that Collingwood defeated Carlton? I can't tell you enough times.
2: Well, I don't go for either team, so that doesn't bother me because Geelong is my team.
0: Oh, yeah, but, you know, it's just always nice when Collingwood beat Carlton, don't you think?
2: Yeah, but I don't think anyone will be able to catch Fremantle on the top.
0: Let me have a look. No, they're doing really well. They beat Port Adelaide today.
2: Yeah, my second team won as well too, Brisbane.
0: Yeah, they did. Beat the West Coast Eagles, which is always a good thing. I'm sorry.
2: Yeah.
0: I know you're in Perth. You're very parochial, but it's nice when you get beaten.
2: Well, I'm actually in Frankston in Victoria.
0: Oh, are you?
2: Yeah.
0: Are you okay?
2: Yeah, I'm fine.
0: You survived it then?
2: Yeah. No, I used to live in Queensland anyway, so I've come down here to the colder weather.
0: Ah, yes. Although the weather seems to have shifted slightly. We have a theory about that at home, that Melbourne's got Sydney's weather. Sydney's not got Queensland's weather, and maybe Queensland should move to Bali.
2: Oh, definitely. Or even Darwin.
0: Oh, that would be handy. Shall we get on with it? Because otherwise we'll drive everybody nuts.
2: Yes, and this is actually the first time I've actually been first on your pop quiz.
0: Oh, really?
2: Yeah.
0: I wonder how long you'll last. Okay. Here we go. In Pulp Fiction, who played Marcellus Wallace's wife?
2: Oh, man. I've seen this movie so many times. I'm just gonna have a stab. I'm gonna have a stab and say Meryl Streep.
0: No, she wasn't in Pulp Fiction.
2: Well, it's been a while since I've seen the movie, so yeah. Oh,
0: I'm sorry.
2: I'm almost 40 anyway, so it's been quite a while.
0: Geez, you're getting on. Are you okay with that?
2: Yeah. Well, no, not really, because I'm playing two different sports.
0: What sports?
2: Pickleball and golf.
0: You know what Bob Hope said about golf?
2: What's that?
0: He said it was a good walk spoiled.
2: Yeah. And just before I go, my best Daryl Braithwaite song would have to be Horses.
0: Oh, you love horses?
2: Yes.
0: Let's see if we can fit it in before the top of the hour. Lovely to meet you, Justin.
2: Thank you.
0: All right, let's keep going. Louise. Hi, Louise.
3: Hi, how are you?
0: I am waiting to see if you know the answer to this. In Pulp Fiction, who played Marcellus Wallace's wife?
3: Uma Thurman.
0: Correct. Ding. It was Uma Thurman. Excellent. Okay, question number two. Which classic album from 1968 had these three songs on it? Are you listening?
3: Yep.
0: Here we go. Which classic album from 1968 had these three songs on it?

0: Well, I've got no idea, but you might know.
1: The middle one sounds familiar, but I think it might be a Rolling Stones album.
0: Mm-mm. It's not. Actually, I could give you a hint, but I can't. I could give you a hint, but I cannot give you a hint.
1: Thanks.
0: Okay. Sorry about that. Let's see if I can do this with my glasses on.
2: Trevor.
0: Your turn to talk. Trevor?
3: Oh, sorry. Your voice faded as my name was called.
0: Did it? That was because I went off the microphone. But is it loud enough now? Because someone sent a message and said I was...

0: fading away, which is so not me.
1: Well, you did for just that crucial instant.
0: When now, I said...
1: Vivi, I'm just barely bringing myself to forgive you for the Carlton-Collingwood comment.
0: Oh, did I mention that Collingwood beat Carlton by quite a few points, at least 21 points?
1: Stop it.
0: Why? Why?
1: Yeah. Oh, no. Actually, they're not my team. My team are the Swans, but they're in memory of my late mother.
0: Oh.
1: It was a... real Carlton fanatic. They're my second team.

0: they're my second tape.
1: Well, that is very sweet, but kind of cruel to your mother.
0: Yeah.
1: Yeah.
0: And I have a little, or first of all, my mind is really boggling at the thought of Meryl Streep in the arms of John Travolta in the Rock Tango.
1: It wasn't Meryl Streep.
0: No, I know. As I say, my mind is boggling at that thought.
1: Yes, I know. Me too.
0: I have a bit of a question to you then.
1: Yeah.
0: In your notorious past, did L, not Libby, but L, have a interaction with other persona persons such as Norman Gunston, Dame Edna, Sir Les, Auntie Jack, etc., etc.?
1: Did I ever, as L. McFeast, interact
0: with any of those people or such other created personas?
1: Trevor, they were much older than me. Much older. So, no, is the answer. I didn't.
0: They were around in your day.
1: I don't
0: around think. Around and active in your day.
1: Actually, you're probably right. Well, I don't think that Gary McDonald was performing Norman Gunston at that time.
0: No.
1: As for Barry Humphries being Dame Edna, don't think so. Can't remember.
0: You would remember one way or the other. So
1: not necessarily. Not necessarily. But I do remember Mr. Bean.
0: Yeah.
1: So that was good. Rowan Atkinson.
0: As Mr. Bean.
1: As Mr. Bean, yes. Mm. And I think I might have done an interview with Michael Parkinson or Clive Robertson or Michael Parkinson or maybe both.
0: Yeah.
1: Alice Cooper. I'm just trying to think of people who were characters.
0: Yeah.
1: Mr. Blobby.
0: Yes. Well, nobody interviews Vincent Fournier, always just Alice Cooper.
1: Correct. Now, I'm going to get into trouble if we
0: ramble on, which I'm guilty of, because
1: Have you got a reputation?
0: 1968, and as sure as heck ain't the Beatles.
1: Mm.
0: And
1: you want me to play it again so you can hear the
0: rocky, it's rocky enough, but it just isn't. It just isn't the style or anything of the Stones. And you said something about I can't, so I'll go.
1: No, nothing to do with that. And don't you dare. Don't you dare. Let me play it for you again.
2: I do not for one think that the problem was...
1: No, that's not it. That's the wrong one. Let me just go back. It's this.

0: So this is very interesting. On the text, they know. They know. Alan in Cumnock knows. Who else knows? Yep. Wallace knows. Golden Beach. Yep. Gary in Brisbane knows. And Daryl Braithwaite mentioned him.
1: I only caught the very tail end of your interview with Daryl. And incidentally, can you play How's That at some stage?
0: I did play How's That at the beginning of that hour, so you'll have to go online and listen on the ABC Listen app.
1: Yeah. Now, the question and...
0: Answer the question, Trev.
1: Apologies for time wasting.
0: Guilty
1: as charged, Your Worship. But thank you for this last opportunity for a chat with you. And I have on shoulders for someone if the band is Led Zeppelin.
0: No, it's not Led Zeppelin. Sorry. Okay. Andrew, hello.
2: Andrew from Smithton.
0: Andrew from Smithton in Tasmania. How cold
2: G'day,
0: is it tonight?
2: Connor, how are you going?
0: Very well, thank you. Do you know the answer to this question?
2: Yeah, I do.
0: Go on, tell me.
2: No, it's Electric Ladyland.
0: Very good. Who sang, who played that?
2: Jimi Hendrix, of course.
0: Yeah,
2: it's a wonderful album. I love it.
0: Oh, I think I need to listen to it.
2: Yeah, I need to listen to it more again.
0: Yeah.
2: Because I love him.
0: I think we all need

0: to listen to a bit of Jimi Hendrix.
1: Look, I'm a 1980 model, and I grew up with Black Sabbath and Jimi Hendrix and Dire Straits. I'm a 46-year-old man now.
0: Are you okay? Are you coping with that?
1: I'm loving it.
0: Yeah.
1: Great.
0: Good age.
1: It's really bloody nice to get old, and Mum never thought I'd make it to 21.
0: That's what happens when you take your troublesome son and lock him in a room for another 25 years. He comes out at 46 playing the quiz.
1: That's it. I've got my own house and I've got a few businesses going, and I'm having a crack at life.
0: Excellent. Are you ready for your next question?
1: Certainly am.
0: Which French artist became so fascinated by Mont Saint-Victoire near his hometown of Aix-en-Provence, that he painted it more than 60 times? He's a French artist. He grew up in Aix-en-Provence and he painted it. I painted Mont Saint-Victoire more than 60 times.
1: French artist.
0: That's the best clue, isn't it?
1: I know. It's a good clue, but I'm going to have to bow out on that because...
0: Oh, come on.
1: Oh, well, I'll have a go, but I'll have a crack, I guess.
0: Yeah.
1: No, I don't know. And... give it to someone else. I won a magnet last night, so I'm feeling magnanimous.
0: All right. You're feeling magnanimous because of your magnet. All right, I shall pass you on. Are you ready?
1: Yeah, roger that.
0: Nice to chat.
1: I'm going to listen as well.
0: Okay. Ian?
2: Yes?
0: Where's Warimba?
2: It's between Abbotsford and Five Dock in Sydney.
0: Ah! I didn't even know there was an Abbotsford in Sydney.
2: Yeah. More salubrious than I believe the one in Melbourne.
0: Well, the one in Melbourne is next to Collingwood, who defeated Carlton tonight, did I tell you, by quite a few.
2: Yes.
0: Have I mentioned that?
2: Yeah.
0: Oh, I'm so glad.
2: Now, I knew Daryl from Randwick Boys High when he went there.
0: Which Boys High?
2: Randwick Boys High.
0: Ah.
2: When he was in Fuji.
0: Right.
2: Yes. He was very good then.
0: As a singer?
2: Yeah. But some people said his brother was a better singer, but not the showman.
0: Oh, how interesting. Glenn.
2: Yeah.
0: The twin brother.
2: Yeah, the twin.
0: I wonder what it's like being talked about on the radio like this, you know, like Glenn's probably had...
2: At our age, he's most likely thinking of going to bed.
0: Just reading a little note to me. Oh, yeah. Right, okay. It's me having to stay on the microphone because what I do is... you know, when you become a nearly middle-aged lady and you put your glasses on, you have to put your glasses on to read the blurry screen. And then I go, what does that actually say? And then I lean across and anyway, enough of the rambling. Do you know the answer to this question?
2: Is it Claude Monet?
0: No, it's not Monet. Okay. So let's just cross Monet off the list. I'll tell you who knows.
2: Yeah. Nick will have fun.
0: Ed in Perth knows who it is, but I'm going to say Karen, who is in Altona Meadows. Good evening to you, Karen.
3: Hello.
0: Lovely to speak to you. We've knocked Monet off. And who did Trevor say? I can't remember who else they said. They said, I can't remember. But anyway, we know it's not Monet. We know we're looking for the name of a French artist. We know that he grew up in Aix-en-Provence and that he was, you know, repetitive. He was stuck on painting Mont Saint-Victoire. Do you know which artist it was?
3: Pearl Cézanne?
0: Yes, it was. It was Cézanne.
3: Yeah, I know a couple.
0: Very good. All right, are you ready for your next question?
3: Thank you.
0: Which 1984 film is this scene from?
4: I do not for one think that the problem was that the band was down. I think that the problem may have been that there was a Stonehenge monument on the stage that was in danger of being crushed by a dwarf. All right? That tended to understate the hugeness of the object.
5: I really think you're just making a much too big a thing out of it.
6: Making a big thing out of it would have been a good idea.
0: Do you know what film that is?
3: I'm not a film goer.
0: No?
3: So I can only just pick one out of the blue. I'll say I know that Jurassic Park was made a few times. I'll just say that.
0: Well, I can tell you, without this even being a clue, that the film, this film, is the furthest from Jurassic Park that you could ever get. It is 12 dinosaurs between this film and Jurassic Park, even though there is a connection. I guess some would say that they represent dinosaurs of a different type, but...
3: Is it Back to the Future?
0: No. Nah, that was last night. Yes, bobsled knows who it is. Okay, I have to move on, Karen. Lovely meeting you. Hey, Eric, it's you again.
7: Hi, Libby. Yeah, it's this is Spinal Tap.
0: Yeah, it is. This is Spinal Tap. I don't even have.
7: And
0: to...
7: I'm pretty sure it's Samuel Langhorne Clemens, otherwise known as Mark Twain, who said golf is a walk sport. Golf is a spoiled walk. Yeah.
0: I thought it was Bob Hope that said it, but maybe Bob.
7: No, Bob Hope loved golf. He played a lot of it.
0: Okay, I'm going to have to look it up. You tell me something while I look it up on my phone. Who said golf is a good... Maybe you... no. Bella's on the phone.
7: When you were Elle McPheast, Norman Gunston came back. I mean, Gary McDonald came back. He did Norman Gunston in 93, and then he had his nervous breakdown. So that was about the same time you were doing Elle, but you didn't interact with him, no.
0: No, because he wasn't. Well, I'll tell you, though, Effie and I are good mates. I think Effie and Elle got together, and I did actually meet the real Elle McPherson.
7: Right.
0: Mm. But we were both too scared to speak to each other. Can we get on with the quiz?
7: Yeah, sure.
0: Name one of the two female lead singers in the Mamas and the Papas.
7: Oh, Mama Cass.
0: Yeah.
7: Who else would there be? Mama Cass. They're called Mama, so what are we, Mama? Oh, jeez. I mean, I was born in 1968. I'm into that sort of music. I was born in 1968, but trying to think.
0: Hey, just while you're thinking.
7: Yeah.
0: Oh.
7: Good song.

0: So there's a remake of this.
1: Yeah.
0: You know, I've got Zeds. I live with Generation Z.
1: Who did the remake?
0: I can't tell you, but Zed would be able to tell me, but hopefully she's gone to bed.
1: Must be a question coming up. This song, California Dreaming Girl, Libby, sorry, was at the end of the credits, the end credits of he died with a falafel in his hand.
0: Oh.
1: It's really good.
0: Yeah.
1: Bass line, and the bass player is really good, so I don't know who it is. But.
0: Can you name two of the female lead singers? You said Mama Cass. Who's the other one?
1: Mama Jean.
0: No, it's not a mama.
1: Not Mama Jean.
0: No.
1: So anyway, bye.
0: Bye. Terry. Terry, I know it's a long way to WA. It just took me that long to get you up on the thing.
2: Hi, Libby.
0: Hi. We're just listening to this song and enjoying it.
2: Great song,
0: California Dreaming, Mamas and the Papas. We know that Mama Cass, her real name was Cass Elliott, actually. But who was another female lead singer?
2: It was Michelle Phillips.
0: It was Michelle Phillips. Do you want to hear a little bit more of this? Or?
2: Hey, it's not too much of a good thing.
0: Yeah. They had the harmonies. I think that's what we loved about it so much. It was just this... The wall of
2: golden
0: sound.
2: Golden era
0: thing.
2: Of music.
0: Yeah.
2: Golden era. The late 60s to about 1972, 73. Albums like Tapestry from Carole King and Blue by Joni Mitchell. Brilliant albums.
0: But I think it was also that wall of sound with the harmonies, which was Phil Spector. Didn't he turn out to be a dirty dog? But gee, he was good as a music producer.
2: Oh, great. Yeah, for sure. Wonderful. Wonderful time to be alive.
0: We're lucky.
2: We are. It's pretty good now as well. Yeah, kids' music. I should say my grandchildren's music now.
0: Have you got Zed grandchildren or?
2: Well, I've got five grandchildren under the age of 10, so I'm not sure what that makes them. I'm not sure.
0: Hmm.
2: My own children are 38 and 40.
0: Oh, millennials, are you okay?
2: Yeah, I'm fine.
0: Okay. All right, let's have a little sing-along. When the music cuts out, I need you to sing the next couple of lines for me, okay?
2: Okay.
0: By the way, this is Weekend Nightlife. My name is Libby Gore. I'm just guest hosting for Suzanne Hill while she takes a little break, and I'm doing my best with the quiz. It's not my first hand, but, you know, trying my best. And you need to sing along with the end of this. Are you ready? Here we go.
2: Sure thing, Libby.

0: They try to make me go to rehab. I said, no, no, no. Wow.
1: Very good. Do you know the next line?
0: No.
1: Yes, I've been black, but when I come back, you'll
0: go, go, go. I'm
1: That'll
0: just
1: do.
0: Guessing now.
1: That'll do. You've done a good job. I like it. Let me play it for you.

0: So we know what that is. Amy Winehouse from 2006. Great song. Tragic loss.
1: And I think it's been about 9 years since we lost her. 2017, I think.
0: Yeah.
1: I think it was.
0: Yeah.
1: It's flown by. Gosh.
0: Yeah. And we watched it. We watched it happen in real time. It was happening in plain sight. It was like Anna Nicole Smith, actually. We watched these people just self-destruct in plain sight and, in fact, kind of cannibalised them because we put – anyway, it's interesting horrible, celebrity. Yeah. Very interesting concept.
1: Oh, yeah.
0: Which three Coen brothers films did both John Goodman and John Turturro appear in? So there were three Coen brothers films that both John Goodman and John Turturro appeared in, and they were between 1990 and 2001. Can you tell me what they were?
1: Okay, this is a complete guess. John Goodman, I don't know John Turturro. John Goodman, I'll take a guess at The Flintstones?
0: No.
1: I won't even waste any more time because I don't know. So I'm going to bed now to get up and watch England versus France.
0: Oh, me too. That's going to be so good. Lots of fun. See you. Heather, good evening to you.
2: Oh, no.
0: Why?
2: No, I wouldn't have a clue.
0: Oh, you've waited all this time and you got a...
2: I haven't got a clue.
0: Oh. No Coen Brothers films in your head?
2: No, I can't even think of anything. Like, the best I can think of is The Producers.
0: No.
2: No, that's what I thought.
0: I think that's Mel Brooks.
2: Yeah, that one.
0: Sorry. See you.
2: Night, Libby.
0: G'day, Tom.
3: Hello.
0: Can you help me with this? The three Coen Brothers films that both John Goodman and John Turturro appeared in.
3: I have an idea on one of them.
0: Yeah?
3: Could I just say, Libby, what did the Collingwood supporters say to his 12-year-old daughter?
0: Okay, do I need to put my finger on a dump button or is it going to be okay?
3: It's going to be fairly okay.
0: Okay.
3: Don't smoke at the kitchen table with all your kids around you.
0: Now, I'll just put my teeth back in and get on with the with the quiz. Thank you. Tom, you know that Collingwood 90 beat Carlton just 69.
3: Could I just say, Libby, it's not even the real football. Why don't you watch Australia's largest spectator sport?
0: What's that? Soccer, are you saying?
3: Rugby league.
0: Oh, no, no, no, no. No, it's okay. It's okay. But I am
3: The Big Lebowski.
0: Yeah.
3: Moving on. The Big Lebowski. That's the only one I can help you with.
0: Well, that's good. That's a help. We've got
3: Thank you. I'll leave it at that.
0: Okay, bye. Jeez, I wasn't meant to say anything then. Kate in Umina Beach. Hello, Kate. We know The Big Lebowski is one of those three Coen brother films that both John Goodman and John Turturro appeared in. Do you know any of the others?
4: No, that was the one I thought of too, Libby. But I was going to say that I think I actually met you at one stage. Years ago, about 12 years ago, I went to a Melbourne Cup function down Circular Quay. And it was upstairs. I thought you were hosting it.
0: I might have been.
4: Yes, and I seem to remember my friend and I were talking about Ellie McPheast to you, and you said, oh, yes, and so I was talking to you about it. So I met you along the way.
0: Yeah, well, that's the whole thing with this kind of public work. Yes, you meet lots of people.
4: Well, I'd remember you, but you wouldn't remember because naturally you meet so many thousands of people that, you know, you couldn't remember them. But it was lovely meeting you in any way. And I'm sorry, but that's the one I thought
0: of. The Big Lebowski. Do you mind if I move on?
4: Yeah, absolutely.
0: Okay, off I go. You too. Rachel, hello to you.
5: Hello.
0: How is Launceston tonight?
5: Chilly.
0: Yeah, silly question, right?
5: Yep. 3 degrees is good for here.
0: Oh, positively warm.
5: Holy sick, it's better than Canberra.
0: Yes, I guess so. If we have The Big Lebowski as a Coen brother film that both John Goodman and John Turturro appeared in, can you give me two others?
5: I'm addicted to the Coen brothers. They would be in the top five filmmakers of all time. It's definitely Oh Brother, Where Art Thou?
0: Correct.
5: Gorgeous George Clooney, and there's, you know, all that singing that they do, the fantastic but Carter Burwell is their music director for all of their films. Interestingly enough, the older guy writes and directs. The younger guy is married to a now completely gay woman, and she edits all their films. It's amazing. And Barton Fink, which is their most underrated. It's quite well rated, but I reckon the most underrated is The Hudsucker Proxy, where it starts at the beginning of the film and a guy just gets up and, spoiler alert, it's the 1930s, the Depression set in. There's a table of all old men, really octogenarians, and one of them just gets up and he does like a road runner, spins on the spot, and then zoom, shoots himself down the table, the very long table, and crashes out the window to plummet to his death because it's the Depression and they're all suiciding. And he has so much time plummeting to the ground that he actually cleans his glasses, his spectacles. It's hilarious. Yeah, great. The Coen Brothers.
0: Okay. So after that, I feel like that's all I need to know about the Coen Brothers. So we'll go to the next question.
5: Hudsucker Proxy. It's a great film.
0: All right. Actually, I've never really got into them, to tell you the truth. I like.
5: Oh,
0: I haven't. I'm going to have to go back. Okay. No. Which 1979 hit started like this?
5: Don't say that you love me. Just say that you love me. Just say that you love me.
0: No, it's not.
5: What? You're joking.
0: No, it's not called that.
5: Well, but that's the song. You said sing the next bit.
0: No, I didn't. I said, what's its name?
5: So is it Fleetwood Mac?
0: Yes, it is. And what's the name of the song?
5: Just say that you love me. No.
0: Oh, I can't even do the sound.
5: Oh, no. So what? So I'm not close?
0: Yes, you are. It is Fleetwood Mac. What is the song?
5: I just need a tuner.
0: No, but that's not the name.
5: Yeah, but you know how it goes. It's just,
0: but I receive far too many.
5: I'm going to be complained off for knowing the song but not the actual title.
0: Oh, well, never mind. Let's see what Joy has to say about this.
5: Thank you.
0: Fine. Sam. Harvey, WA. Sam, hello.
6: Morning. It's Suzanne, is it?
0: No. Suzanne's on holiday just for this weekend. Right. It's Libby.
6: Okay.
0: You'll have to just make do. Do you know the song name? Do you want me to play it for you again? Yeah.
6: Okay.
0: Mel in Canning Vale knows, and so does Paul in North Fitzroy. Right around the country, Ross in Scoresby, Robin in South Plympton. But do you know, Sam?
6: Is it called Say That You Love Me?
0: No.
6: Thank you.
0: Okay, bye.
6: Bye.
0: It's not called Say That You Love Me. Might have Say That You Love Me in it, but it's not called that. Dave in Perth, do you know what it's called? Dave, or have you gone to sleep? Waiting. No, Dave. Okay.
7: Roz
0: in South Australia. Do you know the name of that song? We know it's Fleetwood Mac.
7: Okay. I might be wrong, but Tusk. And they had all the drum majors out there stomping around.
0: They did. And you're right. It is called Tusk.
7: Oh, really?
0: Yes.
7: Oh, wow.
0: You got it right. So you get to answer another question if you like.
7: It took three goes for me, the other people, to hear it. Yeah. Anyway, look, I'll shut up. Okay, next question.
0: Do you want to sing it to me? Do you want to sing?
7: No, because, everybody can sing, but not everybody could sing. And I'm in the latter.
0: Okay. I won't force you. Are you ready for the next question?
7: I saw Fleetwood Mac in South Australia it was in the 70s.
0: Really?
7: That's
0: lucky.
7: I think it was in, 78. Look, I've seen so many bands, but I think it was, around the 70s in South Australia. Maybe wrong, but I know I saw them here.
0: Here's the next question. Which actor starred in Dead Calm in 1989, Hunt for the Wilder People in 2016.
7: Oh, Sam Neill.
0: Yes.
7: He's my favourite. Hey, I just love that movie. But Crump, that's the guy that wrote it in New Zealand. I've read all his books. Actually, they're playing that on SBS tonight on Channel 30 at 7:30. Hunt for the Wilder People.
0: That's right. Yeah, because unfortunately Sam Neill died this week. And
7: I know. What a loss. What a gentleman.
0: Lovely bloke. Great actor.
7: I know.
0: Lovely bloke.
7: Yes.
0: Now, vale to Sam Neill and condolences to all his friends and family should you be tuned in tonight. We loved him.
7: Oh, wow.
0: Yep.
7: Yes.
0: Which long-running TV show, which first aired in 1981, had this as its opening music credit? Are you ready?
7: Well,
0: Make it stop. Why?
7: Country Practice.
0: Oh, and do you know who it was written by? Just a bonus question.
7: No, I don't.
0: It was Mike Perjanik.
7: Okay, you remember when Molly died?
0: Oh, the screen went black.
7: Oh, my God. And then she faded. Hey, my friends had a Molly party.
0: Oh.
7: I know. That sounds sick, doesn't it?
0: It does.
7: I know. But she was out in the paddock and then she went dull and dull. Oh, and
0: Brendan looked up.
7: Oh, yeah, and the children. Oh, God.
0: The pig.
7: Yeah, oh, Molly the pig.
0: Okay.
7: Okay, let's move on because I'll cry.
0: It was a moment. Bella, you need to know when Molly died on a Country Practice, Australia stopped. It was in the days when everybody watched television at the same time, and she was a much-loved television character, and they gave her leukemia, and she was sitting in a chair.
7: I know.
0: I'm just telling Bella, because she doesn't know what we're talking about when Molly died on a Country Practice, but I'm telling you, Australia stopped.
7: Oh, yes. Anyway, let's go on.
0: Do you remember
7: when Molly grew potatoes?
0: No.
7: And they were too big?
0: No.
7: And no one would. Oh, God. Anyway, no. I'll just shut up.
0: Okay. Here we go. In 2020, Colson Whitehead became one of only four writers to ever

0: never win the Pulitzer Prize for fiction twice. In 2017, he won the award for his novel The Underground Railroad. What was the name of the book which won him the Pulitzer Prize for the second time?
1: Now you got me.
0: Oh, bummer.
1: Yes, it's a bummer. But Molly Grew Big Potatoes.
0: Oh, no, I don't. Tell me the name of the actress who played Molly.
1: Oh, I can't think of her name. A gorgeous little girl with curly hair.
0: Anne Tenney.
1: Yeah, there you go.
0: Yeah. Okay, bye.
1: Hey,
0: what?
1: That was then.
0: That was then. This is now.
1: TV was then. Now it's all nasty people living on islands and men choosing women and women, whatever, playing themselves off against them. Oh, my God. You know, let's have a wombat.
0: Okay. Adrian is on the Gold Coast. Hi, Adrian.
2: Hello there.
0: Hello, Adrian. Do you know your Pulitzer Prize winners?
2: Absolutely.
0: Okay. So,
2: not.
0: You're a tease. You are a tease. Shall I even bother asking the question? Or?
2: Well, yeah, please do.
0: In 2020, Colson Whitehead became one of only four writers to ever win the Pulitzer Prize for fiction twice. In 2017, he won the award for his novel, The Underground Railroad. What was the name of the book which won him the Pulitzer for a second time?
2: I Can Jump Puddles.
0: No, it wasn't I Can. That's Alan Marshall. Sorry, I don't mean to be impatient, but no, it wasn't.
2: Not to worry. You got me on a bad question.
0: Oh, I'm sorry. Do you want to do another one?
2: It's not your fault.
0: Oh, no, I feel...
2: I Can Only Jump Puddles.
0: I know, I'm sorry.
2: It's not your fault.
0: No, I'm really sorry. I've spoilt your whole night.
2: Oh, not at all. Hey, us coasties, you know, the weather up here is always magnificent. We're very fortunate.
0: Okay. All right.
2: On the Gold Coast.
0: Yeah, don't need to rub it in. Thank you. Bye.
2: No, I didn't mean that.
0: No, it's okay. Tess?
3: Oh, hello.
0: Your turn.
3: Yeah, oh, at last. I've just been celebrating my birthday and I tuned in and I've kind of known most of them up to now.
0: Mm.
3: And as always happens, but I might know this one. Was it the Nickel Boys?
0: It was the Nickel Boys. The Nickel Boys. And the other three writers who have won the Pulitzer Prize for fiction twice are Booth Tarkington, William Faulkner and John Updike. So, Eric, if you're listening and you want to memorise those, because I know you've got one of those steel-trapped memories, hope that went in. Shall we go on, Tess?
3: Yeah.
0: You get to sing again.
3: Oh, I do. Right.
0: Yeah, it's another sing-along.
3: If I know. I'm old, so, you know, if it's an old song, I may know it. It's a newer song, maybe not. But anyway, let's see.
0: Are there any newer songs on Weekend Nightlife?
3: Probably not
0: no.
3: that many.
0: I don't
3: no.
0: think so. Okay.
3: No.
0: When the music cuts out, the rules are I need you to sing the next couple of lines for me. Okay, here we go.

0: Very good. You've got to do two more for me. Yeah? One more.
1: Yeah. Ooh, na, na, na.
0: Very good. This is the answer.

0: thing, produced by Johnny Young, actually.
1: Yeah, didn't Morley Meldrum have something to do with that?
0: Yeah, he did.
1: Well?
0: He was a... Yeah, he produced it as well. I must look that up. I know that both of them were involved, Molly Meldrum and John Young, but I can't remember who what. But anyway, it's The Real Thing by Russell Morris, who still is wonderful with his blues stuff.
1: Yeah.
0: Okay, shall we move on?
1: Yep.
0: At this year's Tony Awards held in June, which Broadway musical earned 12 nominations and won the Best Play Award?
1: Not really big on musicals. Probably won't know this. Trying to think of a new musical this would be, wouldn't it?
0: Yes. Its playwright actually won the 2026 Pulitzer Prize for Drama for this same show. Yeah.
1: No, I don't think I know that. Can't help you with that one.
0: Okay, here we go. I have to move on. I'm sorry. Are you okay?
1: All right, that's fine. Thank you.
0: Oh, produced by Molly Meldrum, Andrew says. It was produced by Molly Meldrum. So, Andrew, send me a text. What did Johnny Young have to do with it? Because I know Johnny Young was involved as well. Did he write it?
1: And maybe one of them wrote it. That's what I was wondering. Yeah.
0: So Molly produced it. Russell Morris sang it. And I am thinking, Andrew, someone will look it up and send me a text. I think that means John Young wrote it. Okay.
1: Okay.
0: Bye. Nice to meet you.
1: Bye.
0: Adrian. Hello, Adrian.
2: Hello.
0: It's you. I know. It feels like you've been waiting forever, but it's actually you on the radio now. Have I done you already? Why didn't? Are you still? Oh,
2: I don't know. It might be a connection thing.
0: Oh, do you mind if I move on? Because I think you've already been on, and I'll get in so much trouble.
2: Sorry, was it a connection thing?
0: Okay, see ya. Hey, Karen.
3: Oh, how did you help? And can I thank you for reminding me about how much I love watching you on television? Sorry, I've got a cold.
0: That's all right. That's cough it up, doll.
3: Yeah. The cold's not doing famously.
0: Oh, what are you doing to fix it?
3: Oh, God, black elderberry, goodness knows, whatever else.
0: Yeah, throw it all in. Bit of honey.
3: That's it. Drops it all in and see how it works out.
0: Yeah.
3: Excuse me. I do apologise for the voice.
0: It's all right. Not a problem. I apologise for the question because I don't know whether you'll know it. At this year's Tony Awards, though I'm sure people are Googling as we speak, at this year's Tony Awards held in June, which Broadway musical earned 12 nominations and won the best? Pardon?
3: I'm actually into musicals.
0: Do you know the answer?
3: I think it might be something called Schmigadoon.
0: What?
3: Schmigadoon? Excuse me. Sorry.
0: Schmoozon?
3: Yeah.
0: No. Nah, sorry. It's not.
3: Oh, really?
0: Mm-mm.
3: Oh, I thought they won the Tony Award this year.
0: Well, it didn't win Best Play Award because the one that won Best Play looks very, very interesting. I've actually seen other people attempt to do a similar thing. It's actually a drama about a group of women who reunite decades after participating in a 1970s feminist consciousness raising group. But I can't give you that clue because Philippa.
3: Before you go off air, may I please have just 2 seconds?
0: Yes.
3: I went to the ABC Open Day for the second year in a row.
0: Yeah.
3: And I want to absolutely positively thank and send kindness and gratitude and everything else to all the team at ABC Brisbane. Who put together the open day today.
0: Was it good?
3: Oh, my God, it was just amazing.
0: What made it so good?
3: I've been there before, but for people who have not been there before, it helped them understand how radio broadcasting works. So, I guess the person who's the breakfast presenter here in ABC Brisbane, and by the way, I was in Adelaide, Melbourne, and elsewhere, and Sydney. He explained things like switching to the news, how intricate it is for you.
0: Yes, like, the timing. Yes, oh, my gosh, the timing. I have to go because the news is coming up in 7 minutes.
3: That's it.
0: Okay, bye.
3: Yeah.
0: See you. I got to go, or else I'll never get through all this, and then I'll just get so in trouble. Bye.
3: Love you.
0: Colin.
4: Hello, Libby. It's Colin.
0: I know it's Colin. Lovely to speak with you, Colin. Do you know the name of this play?
4: No, not really. Could it be the left-handed toothbrush? I suppose that's quite what I can think of.
0: No, the left-handed toothbrush. No, I don't even think of it. Great right. try.
4: Okay, thank you.
0: See
4: Have
0: you.
4: A good evening.
0: Bye. Hi, Kingsley.
5: Yes, hello, Libby.
0: Do you know the answer to this question?
5: I think I do. Well, I'm not sure. It's one of two. Mm. But first of all, I want to attribute about Molly Meldrum and Tusk. That's why I rang out Tusk.
0: Right.
5: Molly initially said he didn't like it, and I was blown away by that. I mean, you're kidding me, because I bought the 45. That's how old I am.
0: Right.
5: And he said, the more I listened to it, the more I liked it.
0: Groaning.
5: He validated my buying, purchasing the 45.
0: Right. Okay.
5: Yeah.
0: That's interesting.
5: Okay, my choice is Book of Mormons.
0: No, it's not Book of Mormons. I am very, very sorry. It is not. I don't think we're up to question 13, but we've got 5 more minutes of the quiz because we've got a lot to get through in the next hour. Scott, hi.
6: Hello.
0: Ed from Perth knows. Did you look it up, Ed? I wonder. Tell me, Scott.
6: No, I've got no idea. I had time to Google it, and many have, but I didn't, and... the hint, it wasn't a hint, but I know it might have something to do with the suffragette movement, maybe.
0: Mm-hmm.
6: But I've got no idea. I'm not into the theatre.
0: Oh, well,
6: you love this because I like rugby league. So.
0: Oh.
6: Yeah, so there you go. So I'm into the theatre, but I like rugby league, not rugby union, rugby league.
0: I like rugby league. It's got a lot of boof in it. Sometimes you just need that pure aggression, don't you?
6: Oh, it's not pure aggression. It's just, I don't know, it's all the rules, what happens on the field. So it's like, I don't know, with Aussie rules, you play AFL and they jump and they smash into each other. There's no love.
0: Yeah, I actually heard Aussie rules referred to as, it's not a contact sport anymore. They call it a collision sport, which I thought was really interesting. Lovely to meet you. I've got to move on. Brian, hello.
7: Hi.
0: Can you help me with this, the Tony Awards? It was a Broadway musical. It earned 12 nominations and it won the Best Play Award.
7: No, I can't really.
0: My name is a hint. It's a drama about a group of women who reunite decades after participating in a 1970s feminist consciousness-raising group, and it explores how ideals from the second wave feminist movement have evolved, what's changed, what hasn't across generations, and My Name is a Hint. No,
7: I've gone... and I'm not much used on musical questions either because I was declared at an early age tone deaf.
0: Oh, never mind. At least we gave it a shot. I'm sorry you got one that isn't up your alley. Joe, can you help?
8: Could it be Oklahoma?
0: No, it's not Oklahoma. Ian in Barara, can you help me with this?
9: So, Libby.
0: Yeah.
9: We're going to have a little bit of guess, but.
0: Oh. Can't. You can't. Might, the news is coming.
9: Death of a Salesman?
0: No. Sorry. Richard's in Wollongong. Richard?
10: Libby, liberation.
0: Yes!
10: I'll put you out of your misery.
0: You got it. I'm so glad. All right.
10: I didn't know until the clues came and then the substitute thing sort of thought, there you go.
0: There you go. You got it. I'm so glad you worked it out. And we're going to. It is time now for The Guys to Shine. Name this classic villain played by Hugo Weaving. Stand by, and action. It's a classic villain played by... Oh, I see. That was meant to go first. So that's not much of a... Here you go. This is the hint.
11: Ever stood and stared at it, marveled at its beauty, its genius. Billions of people just living out their lives. Oblivious.
0: That's Hugo Weaving. He's in a classic movie. What is his character?
10: It would have been funny if it was Michael Jackson, wouldn't it?
0: It would have. I'm really sorry. I'm sorry.
10: I don't know. I'll just say Lex Luthor.
0: No, it's not Lex Luthor.
10: All right, sorry.
0: That's okay. You too. Nicole. Nicole.
12: I was afraid you were going to ask for me.
0: Mm-hmm.
12: I'm sort of kind of thinking it maybe. I can't remember the character's name, though. Oh.
0: Got a bit of it for someone else?
12: Any clues by any chance?
0: No, I'm sorry.
12: That's okay. I haven't seen it.
0: What?
12: But,
0: you haven't seen what?
12: The movie. I know he played, is it Elrond or something like that from, The Lord of the Rings?
0: No, sorry.
12: No.
0: Okay.
12: Might be the other one.
0: Stop now and come back after the news for this one last question. Who will be my lucky last person who knows what that Hugo Weaving role is?
13: ABC News with Andrew Kaloupas. Officials in Laos have blamed the fact that no autopsies were carried out on two young Australian women for not having enough evidence to lay more serious charges over their deaths. Here's Tim Morton.
14: The Lao government has been under pressure since 19-year-old Australians Holly Morton Bowles and Bianca Jones died in what is believed to be a mass methanol poisoning incident from consuming tainted drinks at the Nana Backpackers Hostel in Vang Vieng in November 2024. According to a transcript of a press conference held last week, Lao police said they did not have sufficient evidence that could confirm that the deaths of the Australians and four others were caused by the action of any individual or any other causes. They also said this was due to the fact that no autopsy was carried out on the bodies of the people. The Department of Foreign Affairs has now raised the advice level for Laos to warn of crime, the risk of methanol poisoning, and a lack of transparency in the justice system.
13: One Nation leader Pauline Hanson says Australia has gone woke, criticising the country's sex and gender and immigration policies. During a speech in London, the senator has just ended her trip to Britain and France after speaking to a mostly empty session of the Conservative Political Action Conference. She described her visit as a fact-finding mission, but attracted controversy after recording a podcast with UK far-right activist Tommy Robinson, who's also a convicted criminal, and attending a Dolce & Gabbana fashion show in Sicily with her friend and political benefactor, mining billionaire Gina Reinhart. Senator Hanson says Australia must not set aside what she calls common sense.
15: We're too stupid over there with these feminist organisations or these other ones or the activists and pushing their own agenda, that common sense has been pushed to one side and we're worried about everyone's feelings where the majority of people know how, you know, what is right, what is wrong.
13: Muslim leaders are welcoming an expansion of Australian Federal Police community liaison teams to help combat Islamophobia in Australia. Increased community liaison is one of the recommendations the federal government plans to adopt from Aftab Malik's report into Islamophobia, which was released in September last year. The chief executive of the Australian Islamic College in Perth, Abdullah Khan, says the Muslim community works closely with police to build relationships, and he's pleased a similar system will be rolled out nationwide.
16: I think bringing this conversation at a national level will definitely make a big difference, and that's the reason I'm hopeful that it works in WA and it's brought to the national conversation. It will definitely work nationwide.
13: Russian officials say seven people have been killed and 50 injured in a Ukrainian drone strike that set fire to an oil depot and two warehouses belonging to Russia's biggest online retailer, Wildberries. The BBC's Paul Adams with more.
17: The attacks appear to have started at night, with some videos showing terrified and injured staff attempting to flee as explosions continued. In a statement, President Zelensky said Russia was using the two warehouses to supply what he called sanctioned components for drone production and navigation equipment. He said the attacks were in response to Russian strikes on Ukrainian cities and communities. This appears to be the first time Ukraine has mounted attacks of this kind. It could be part of an attempt to undermine businesses owned by people close to Vladimir Putin. Wildberry's owner is Tatiana Kim, Russia's first female billionaire.
13: India's first privately built orbital rocket has successfully completed its maiden flight, marking a significant step in the country's efforts to expand its commercial space industry. The seven-story rocket built by Skyroot carried six payloads into a low Earth orbit. Skyroot plans to offer dedicated launches for small satellites, a service it describes as a taxi into space. In the AFL, Collingwood has notched a sixth consecutive win with a 21-point victory over arch-rival Carlton at the MCG. Here's Clint Wildon.
18: The Magpies ran out winners over the Blues by 21 points. Nick Dacos had 36 disposals, Tim Membry 3 goals. Carlton has now lost its past two games and finished the match with injury concerns to Harry Mackay and Adam Chera. Brisbane claimed a sixth straight win, beating a brave West Coast by 24 points in Perth. Kai Lohman booted 4 for Brisbane. Jake Waterman had 5 goals for the Eagles. Melbourne stayed within striking distance of the top 4 with a 16-point win over North, while Fremantle moved 3 games clear on top of the ladder with a 28-point victory over Port. Clint Wildon, ABC Sport, Perth.
13: ABC News.
19: And children, here's today's first question. 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
0: This is the Pop Quiz, and we are heading ourselves up to the last question, waiting to see if there is someone that can answer it. And who is going to be my person that I am going to ask to see if we can round it off? I will say it's going to be Grant in Waterloo. Grant, hello.
20: Libby, hi.
0: Hi.
20: I'll try to give you the answer so I know it doesn't hold up anyone. Mm. Is it something like Agent Smith out of the Matrix movies?
0: Yes, it is. Did you look that up or did you know?
20: No.
0: You knew?
20: Let's put it this way. No, I didn't look.
0: You win.
20: No, I don't really know. I've never seen one of the Matrix movies right through to the end. Even the first one. I haven't actually taken the time to actually see the entire thing, but I just knew he was called Agent Smith, which makes sense.
0: Which makes sense.
20: So Smith's also a common thing that, 1984, I think, is in the bad guy Smith, known as Winston Smith or
0: well,
20: something.
0: You know,
20: like.
0: And in Lost in Space there was Dr. Smith. It's interesting, isn't
20: pain.
0: It?
20: The pain.
0: All right. Well, I shall do this and do that, and you shall win yourself a magnet. How lovely. Yeah.
20: I'm surprised.
0: Yeah.
20: A little about you. It's like, I'm supposed to be ecstatic, but I have won once, but people are out there going, I've never won one. And he's not taking it seriously. But anyway, maybe you better put me off air before I get,
0: okay, bye. There you go. These are just, when people tell you who they are or what's going to happen, you have to believe them. If they say, you know, I think you better take me off air, then you really should. And congratulations, Grant. You are on hold and Bella will sort you out with your magnet. Okie dokie. Coming up, well, there are celebrations in Spain even tonight. It's not just the football where exciting things are happening. I can't wait to tell you. because there's movement, not just at the station, but at The Rock.
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0: Yes, it is here. A couple of interesting conversations I wanted to share with you tonight. Can I take you to Gibraltar? Well, to the topic of Gibraltar, if nothing else. There were celebrations in Spain this week, not just because of their victory over France to make the World Cup final on our Monday morning. We'll have more on that soon. Tomorrow morning, of course, it's France and England. Ugh, we're going to see Hey Jude. I wonder how they get themselves revved up for that, for the third spot. But anyway, that's another story. The other reason for celebration this week in Spain was the removal of border controls between Gibraltar and Spain. I didn't even realise there were border controls between those two countries. At the border town of La Línea de la Concepción, residents on both sides were flying Spanish and British flags, cheering and hugging as the last frontier fence in Western Europe fell. Wow, that's a big deal. Gibraltar is a small British overseas territory connected to the south of Spain, so you can imagine how Brexit has not made life easy for its 40,000 residents as well as the 15,000 Spanish workers who have to travel there every day with their passports. This deal is meant to make their daily lives a lot easier. So to find out more, Professor Andrew Canessa at the University of Essex has researched the national identity of Gibraltans. He joins you now. Andrew, thank you so much for being on the radio.
25: Hello, good evening.
0: Is this a big deal? How big a deal is this?
25: Oh, it's about as big as it gets. And the reason is that Brexit, you mentioned Brexit, Brexit caused an existential crisis in Gibraltar. It was because of the EU that the border was opened at all. It had been shut during the Franco dictatorship in 1969. The open border was, of course, a lifeline for Gibraltar. And Brexit threatened all of that. Brexit meant that the UK could no longer defend Gibraltarians. It's Gibraltarian, by the way. Gibraltarians' interests against Spain. Gibraltar is outside the EU. And of course, the EU will defend its members' interests, Spanish interests rather than British ones.
0: How did Gibraltarians?
25: Gibraltarians.
0: How do they define themselves? Do they see themselves as more Spanish or British? What is their accent like?
25: Well, I think most Gibraltarians, when you ask them, will say, we're neither. We are simply Gibraltarian. This has been actually an area of my research, is how this has changed over time. 50, 60 years ago, most Gibraltarians were mother tongue Spanish speakers. They were culturally, even though there was a political orientation towards the empire, Australians might remember that one. Gibraltarians were pretty culturally very, very Spanish. And because of, principally because of the Franco, it was a fascist regime in Spain, the shutting of the border, and policies, quite explicitly to make Gibraltarians more British, which succeeded, Gibraltarians over time have become to feel more and more British rather than Spanish.
0: So what did you think of those scenes of celebration as the fence came down and those border controls were removed? Was it reminiscent of the Berlin Wall coming down, or did you think, was the jubilation as significant as that?
25: I think the fall of the Berlin Wall had geopolitical consequences. Gibraltar is not quite in that league, but for Gibraltarians, it's huge. It's absolutely, the most significant thing many people will be living through historically in their lifetimes. And that sounds rather sort of, grand and big. And you have to remember the border is an irritant for many Gibraltarians. Sometimes it takes an awful lot of time to cross, but it's what defines Gibraltarians and what protects Gibraltarians. A lot of Gibraltarians are now quite anxious that the border has gone. And there was a sense, a very strong sense, in which that Gibraltar, the border was protecting Gibraltarians. So, say for example, it protected Gibraltarians during the Spanish Civil War. It protected Gibraltarians during the fascist regime after. And there's a sense in which now Gibraltarians feel very, very vulnerable. That's probably the most

0: So for those who have not been to Gibraltar, can you give us an idea of what kind of place it is?
1: So the first thing, and I'm mindful I'm talking to somebody in Australia, which is a big country, Gibraltar is approximately 3 square miles. It's teeny, right? It's very, very small. So that's the first thing. It's basically a rock.
0: If that's it. It's just the Rock of Gibraltar.
1: That's it. And a bit they've added on. They've reclaimed a bit of land. It used to be 2.25 square miles. It's still slowly growing as they reclaim land from the sea, but, you know, not by an awful lot. So it's just a rock. And so that's the first thing to think about, you know. I can run around the periphery of Gibraltar in under an hour. I mean, not many Australians can say they can run around Australia in that time.
0: That's crazy.
1: Or any time, right? There, so it's very, very small. And the people there are historically a mix of Italians, Genoese from what was then the Republic of Genoa, Malta, Spanish, of course. Fewer British people settled than you might have imagined. So Gibraltarians look much more like their neighbours across the border than they do to people from the United Kingdom. These days, Gibraltar is becoming increasingly English speaking, but it wasn't that long ago, you know, 30, 40 years ago, that and one still hears a lot of Spanish spoken in Gibraltar among the older people.
0: What is their economy? How do they define themselves economically?
1: So this is really important in terms of why this border is coming down. In the 1960s, you know, Gibraltar's economy was basically servicing the Royal Naval Dockyard, right? And so when the border shut, the economy took a hit, but it wasn't that catastrophic. Since then, you know, there is no Royal Naval Dockyard anymore. And Gibraltar's economy is based on, and this might surprise you, internet gambling, insurance companies, tobacco sales. So one of the things, and again, this is very significant, since Napoleonic times, Gibraltarians have been smuggling tobacco into Spain. It's a long time. It really sort of got a bit out of control in the 1990s, but still many people in Spain go to Gibraltar to buy tobacco, to buy a cigarette, because it's much, much cheaper. It's always been cheaper. Now, one of the consequences of this new deal is that these prices are going to be equalized. So a lot of people will be losing their livelihoods in Gibraltar. Others will be securing theirs. So it's a mixed bag for the Gibraltar economy.
0: How very, very interesting. What happened when Spanish dictator Franco closed the border back in 1969? Like, how did that change the relationship between Gibraltar and Spain?
1: It was huge. I mean, there was a build-up. There was a build-up since 1957 when the Queen visited. Spain was giving fewer and fewer work permits for people to work in Gibraltar. And there was a kind of a progressive choke, but this happened very, very quickly in 1969. All of a sudden, you know, the border was shut, and that meant not just people and goods couldn't go through, but the phone lines were cut. So people, you know, between, you know, 1969 and 1983, you couldn't even call your family members, and people often stood at the border, and there was about 40-meter difference, distance between the British gates and the Spanish gates, and people were shouting, you know, intimate details, you know, exchanging news about, you know, who died, who was born, and so forth. And that had a profound effect on Gibraltarian identity. There was a huge solidarity. People felt very much in it together. There was no longer this constant stream of Spanish people coming and going, and nor was there a constant stream of Gibraltarians going over. So that link with Spain was severed. You might even call it an umbilical link. In the first half of the 20th century, about a third of marriages contracted in Gibraltar were between Gibraltarian men and Spanish women. So a lot of Gibraltarians had Spanish mothers and grandmothers. And that, so people stopped marrying each other because they couldn't meet.

0: each other anymore. Gibraltar became, in a relatively short space of time, really much more culturally British and much less culturally Spanish, and much more English speaking and much less Spanish speaking.
1: So
0: Gibraltarian newspapers were, for example, the most popular ones were published in Spanish. There were cinemas in Spanish films, and that all stopped pretty much with the border closing.
1: who's happier about this? The Gibraltar,
0: Gibraltarians.
1: yes, or the Spanish?
0: You get it right by the end of the interview.
1: Yeah.
0: Well, I think it's mixed. Some Spanish people see this as a great betrayal. This was our chance to finally squeeze them and get Gibraltar back. So some people on the right wing of Spain saying that this is a lost opportunity. I don't think that's an accurate reading. I think in Spain has won an important role in the future of Gibraltar. It is there guaranteeing the EU border, and that means it has a status, a political and status in Gibraltar, and that's a big step. That's never happened before. Many Gibraltarians are celebrating, not all. Some are celebrating rather anxiously. I think time will tell. It'll be a while before this settles down. The treaty was huge, and there's still lots of details that people are discovering and will be discovering for some time to come. So I would say it's actually, in general, good news, but it's better news for some people than others, as is often the case.
1: It has roughly a population permanently of 39,300 residents. It's 6.8 square kilometres. It's got a high population density of over 5,700 people per square kilometre. And there are around 15,000 workers commuting daily across the border from Spain. What an interesting place.
0: It is, and it always was, actually. So it's always been very cosmopolitan. I mean, one of the quirky things, and right into the 19th century, one of the official, not official languages, but the British government there, issued edicts in Spanish and Genoese, a northwest Italian, well, dialect or language. It has a very large Jewish population, which is unusual in Iberia, and that goes back to the 18th century. Gibraltar has two mosques, three synagogues, and two Christian cathedrals.
1: Wow.
0: Two cathedrals in a town of 40,000 people. So it's very cosmopolitan. It's quite diverse on one level, and it's a quirky place. It's not what you expect. Whatever your preconceptions about Gibraltar are, when you get there, they will almost certainly be confounded.
1: Thank you so much, Professor Andrew Canessa at the University of Essex. I am thrilled that we've learned a little bit more about Gibraltar, and we're going to cross the border and go, well, there is no border. We're going to go to Spain in just a moment.
0: Okay, thank you very much.
1: Lovely to talk with you on Weekend Nightlife. How much can we really know about the dead?
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1: I would like to play you a song by an artist who is incredibly popular in Spain. Her name is Rosalia. So let me just populate your mind with the vibe of the Spanish woman who captures the heart with her kind of salsa-influenced pop.

doesn't sound like it's working. That's all right. That's okay. Don't worry. Let me think of something else. I'll think of something else. I'll tell you what I'll do. I'm just going to play you this because I feel like playing it. Are you ready?

0: the next Australian of the Year? Are they raising funds for those in need? Or building a brighter future? Conducting research? Or inspiring future astronauts? 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
3: From Gibraltar to Spain, Simon Palomares has worked for 35 years in television and film, co-founder of Acropolis Now. Do you remember the wonderful show on Channel 7 that brought us Wogs Out of Work and all of those sorts of things? He's had Spanish TV specials. He's had a wildly successful stage show that he's toured the world with, Cooking Paella, as he tells stories. And he's on his way to Spain right now. I was going to say to watch the match in Madrid. Is that correct, Simon?
4: That is correct, actually. I think I'm arriving about an hour before the whistle's blowing.
3: Oh, my goodness. So as someone who is Spanish, living in Australia, going over to Spain to watch the match, the vibe over there, to watch the people watch the match.
4: I was going to go into the centre of Madrid, into Seoul, but I'm actually my entire family has set up a screen within their neighbourhood. So the whole neighbourhood is going to be out in the street watching the game.
3: What does football mean in the Spanish community day to day?
4: It basically

0: basically means that whenever there's a match like this, or there is a Barcelona-Madrid match, the world stops.
1: Right.
0: There was no point actually being in Madrid for the last few weeks because there were no comedy gigs. Basically, all the comedy, even the comedy venues, were just playing the games, and you could go to the comedy venues to watch the games, not to watch comedy or music. Or they basically just kept following Spain win match after match, getting to the point where we are now. The council has set up screens in churches so that even the homeless can go and watch the game.
1: Wow.
0: There is 300,000 Argentinians. This is the other thing about the two finalists, is that Argentina is the country with the most Spanish people outside of Spain, and Spain is the country with the most Argentinians outside of Argentina.
1: Wow.
0: So there's about 300,000 Argentinians in Madrid.
1: Wow. So how does that manifest? Does it ever get violent, or is it seen as a bit of a derby, a friendly derby, or?
0: There's been a few complaints about, you know, some of the fans getting a bit loud and a bit rude, but at the end of the day, the whole world will stop for the 90 minutes of the match. It's also the kind of sport that if one side kicks a goal early on, then basically, the other side has to completely claw the way back into an equalizer, so not even to win the game. And if we get to the end of the game and we've got a penalty shootout, then literally it'll be the luck of the draw on the moment to whoever takes out. There's also a very interesting event happening, which is this is going to be the last game for Lionel Messi.
1: Oh.
0: Who was brought up and trained by Barcelona. He was brought out to Spain when he was 13 years old by the Barcelona Football Club. He's played for Barcelona for most of his career, and of course they'll go back to their own countries to play the World Cup.
1: Country of origin.
0: And there is in the country of origin, yeah. Yes. And there is and of course there is this freak of nature photo floating around the internet. I don't know if you've seen it, but when Messi was about 17 years old, they decided to do a photo shoot with some local
1: it was a raffle
0: of the neighborhood.
1: It was a raffle. It was a raffle.
0: Oh, it was a raffle, that's
1: yeah,
0: right.
1: And they won the raffle.
0: So there's the photo with Lionel Messi and Jamal as a baby, and so the two, the two are going to be facing off each other in the World Cup.
1: It's actually an extraordinary sequence of events. So Lamine Yamal's mother was 16 when she had him, and the father was 15 or so. He's now just turned 18, and he's playing for Spain. And Lionel Messi was over in Spain from Argentina, and they had a raffle, and the Yamal's won the raffle, and the prize was the photo taken with a player that just happened to be Messi, and their baby just happened to be Lamine Yamal.
0: And there is this, and there's this weird photo of
1: him
0: of Messi
1: bathing him
0: in a tub. I don't know what the publicist was aiming for, but anyway, it was this sort of like moment in the Matrix where two people collided that years later would be playing in front of each other with the whole world watching.
1: It's very interesting, though, too, because Spanish culture is fairly, how do I say it with your accent, machismo?
0: Machista, yeah.
1: Machista. And football, as soccer is known in every country apart from Australia and America, has been a really interesting driving force in Spain to sort of overturn this, because it was only 2 years or so ago that there was that huge row with the Spanish Football Federation president, Luis Rubiales.
0: Rubiales,
1: he had to step down following his unsolicited kiss of the player Jenny Hermoso after the women won the World Cup. Do you remember that? That was a huge fuss.
0: I remember that because I actually talked to you, and it's I get called up whenever there's a

0: there's a major Spanish football upheaval. The thing with that was that when Rubiales went back to Spain, I mean, there were two things that happened that night. One was Rubiales kissing Jenny Hermoso, and then of course there was him standing next to the Queen over at the stands, and he was caught, you know, being very excited and grabbing his genitals while he was standing next to the Queen. And I think what happened is that when he went back to Spain, you know, the whole thing about kissing Jenny without her consent blew up. But then the journalists started looking into, you know, this Rubiales character and basically lifted the lid on quite a few unruly business practices, and there was quite a bit of corruption that got lifted up. He, of course, then went on to play the victim, saying that he had been, you know, that it was just a spur of the moment. He tried to make it sound that him and Jenny Hermoso had an understanding, and of course, Jenny Hermoso eventually had to step up and say, you know, there was nothing, between us beforehand. He made himself the victim of being cancelled, and it's been going on ever since. He's just recently published a book telling his version of the story, and it just trouble seems to follow him around for some weird reason. At the launch of the book, somebody threw a shoe or a chair at him during the launch of the book. That was the last I've heard of him in the news in Spain.
1: Interestingly enough, one of the Spanish male players said that he would not play again until he left that not he left until Lewis left the position.
0: His that was well, that was that, Borja that was Iglesias. Borja, I think.
1: Yeah.
0: And then the thing is, it was. I mean, the thing is, when I think when we talked about that event happening, I remember that we were talking about the fact that the coach that they had at that point, the team wasn't even talking to the coach.
1: Yeah, that's right.
0: And they still went on to win the cup. The Spanish female football team is right now world champion. So if Spain wins the match tomorrow, it'll be both male and female teams in Spain holding the World Cup.
1: Has it changed anything in Spanish life, the Luis Rubiales saga about, you know, unsolicited, you know, he said it was a cultural thing, that that's what men do with women in Spain. Has it changed anything?
0: Oh, nobody bought it in Spain.
1: What does that mean?
0: Nobody bought his side of the story.
1: Right.
0: He tried very hard to you know, make it sound like it was just a fun thing, but it's just like, no, everybody was pretty much on the side of the fact that it was without consent, and that he went too far, and also the fact that he was, you know, behaving in such a lewd manner over in the balcony with the Queen, you know, the Queen standing next to him, and you know, Spain sort of looks towards its female role models from, you know, from the princess, the two princesses that are coming through now, and the Spanish female football team is also really getting put on a pedestal as well. It brought him down, not just because of the person that he was, but also by the fact that he tried so hard to brush it off, and then that the more journalists dug up his story, that they found that there was a lot of weird corruption stories around him as well.
1: There were shadows.
0: So yeah,
1: there were shadows.
0: A bit of a colourful character, as we would call it in here.
1: Simon Palomares is on the radio, a comedian, a raconteur, a corporate, a creative, and a Spaniard going back to Spain in a minute.
0: I've been living there for the last couple of years in Madrid.
1: So what is it like day to day in Madrid, Simon? Can you paint me a picture? Like, you were talking about the royal family before. What sort of influence do they have on day to day life? What's sort of their profile?
0: It's Well, it's really interesting because the grandfather Juan Carlos is of course he's actually almost in exile in Saudi Arabia because of quite a bit of fraudulent businesses that you know he's been involved in. I mean the man was put in charge by a dictator at the end of a 40-year dictatorship. So in a way he had to step down. His son Felipe had to step up. He's now the current king. And they've been very careful to also they changed the rules so that the next in line was the princess, the daughter, who's coming up now. And they've been very careful in the way that they're presenting her, in the fact that she's fluent in all the Spanish languages. So she's fluent in not just Castellano, but also in Catalan and Basque and Galician. So she speaks all the different languages in Spain. She's been training for a year in each of the armed forces. She just recently flew her first mission in a fighter jet, so she's a fully qualified fighter jet pilot, and so the royal family are very aware that to move on they have to clean up their image from the past, and you know they still have quite a popular stand in Spanish society, and then of course you've got all the different political parties and all the different political views, because if you had two Spanish people in a room together, you'll have five political points of views.
1: That's funny. Have they got, what sort of government do they have? Like, do they have a bicameral system like us with two houses, or?
0: It's the
1: constitutional monarchy.
0: Constitutional monarchy and Pedro Sanchez, which is has been leading a socialist government, and of course we have to remember that he is definitely not on Donald Trump's Christmas list. Because of his stand, he's out of the NATO countries. He's the one who's been standing up against very strongly against Israel and very strongly against Donald Trump in not wanting to pay the kind of fees that all the other European countries pay to NATO and ultimately to the United States. You got to also remember that Spain has two of the largest American Air Force bases anywhere in the world, and he forbade any flights flying out of those two bases that would help Israel.
1: Wow! So he's strong. He's strong, and he's sort of principled.
0: He's definitely a figure that he's definitely has been a thorn on the side of the United States and with Trump. And I think there was Trump giving an interview just recently where he was saying, the Spanish are very nasty, nasty people, and we're going to cut all trade with Spain and so on. And it's going to be a very interesting award ceremony, trophy ceremony, because there is a chance that Trump will be presenting the trophy. If he presents the trophy to Spain, it's going to be interesting because, just a couple of days ago he's been condemning the Spanish government left, right, and centre. And then the Argentinian president, Milei, who is a complete sycophant of Donald Trump completely on the opposite side. And I'm sure that he'll be there as well.
1: Wow, this is so interesting when you put it in all of that context. Simon, so you know this right-wing movement that seems to be taking... authoritarianism that seems to be taking root across the world, little pockets of it bursting up. Is that happening in Spain or not? Because this seems to be a very strong
0: left. It's really interesting. Yeah, it's really interesting. It's really interesting, living in Madrid and having and keeping an eye on Australia. And I'm literally at the moment, because of work, coming back about two or three times a year. And it fascinates me. Sometimes I swear that I'm looking at Australian news over there, and sometimes I'm looking at Spanish news over here. So you've got a socialist government in power, and then you've got a extreme right-wing party, Vox, very much flying in the face of anti-immigration, ramping up racism, and so on. We've got you've got a leader of that party. It's Abascal, who has really not done that much except, you know, basically get a lot of publicity on the basis of his anti-immigration policies. The main political party, the PP, the Popular Party, haven't really got the strength to, or the, you know, the politicians to really put up a good offence to the socialist government of Pedro Sanchez. So, like here, the extreme right-wing political parties, anti-immigration parties, seem to be getting all the publicity.
1: Yeah, interesting.
0: Mm. So, but honestly, it's just like all the stuff that's been I keep reading here about One Nation and Pauline Hanson and you know, bring their popularity up to put some sort of opposition to the Labor Party. It's almost a mirror version of what's happening in Spain at the moment.
1: Interesting. Have you ever been to Gibraltar? We were just hearing that.
0: I have, actually. They pulled down the fence yesterday.
1: Yeah, they did. Tell us about that.
0: Can I also point out another little coincidence is that both countries that are playing in the grand final have got land border issues with the United Kingdom.
1: Falklands, you mean, with Argentina?
0: You've got on one side you've got the Falklands, and on the other side you've got Gibraltar with Spain. And obviously, you know, things have been some sort of diplomatic movement in recent months, and they brought down the fence between Gibraltar and Spain. I mean, to be perfectly honest, I've been to Gibraltar. They speak the language they speak is literally the most perfect Spanglish, in the fact that they can literally change from English to Spanish without holding an accent in either language between halfway through a phrase.
1: Wow.
0: It's literally the most fascinating language to watch, because you're talking about people, you know, like people in their 90s, they've lived their whole lives, and as they're speaking in English, they cambiar español y de español cambiar back to English without even thinking about it.
1: Spanglish. I'm going to play a song. Can you hang on, wait for me to play this song and then come back and finish off with me?
0: Sure.
1: Because I know you got a plane to catch. This is just for tomorrow morning. I have loved seeing the English fans singing to the English team. Have you loved watching that sort of communion between fan and player where they're all singing at each other?
0: Mm-hmm.
1: It's different, isn't it? The Spanish, the South Americans and the Spaniards, they dance for each other.
0: Yes.
1: But for some reason, the English sing.
0: And it's been fascinating, you know, following all the then you had the rowers.
1: The rowers, the Nordic row, that was amazing.
0: The Nordic, you know, and you had the Spanish. I mean, the Spanish come up with but also the Australians have been, you know, really representing us quite well around the American cities, you know, with us just basically the spontaneous singing at different places.
1: I'm going to play you Wonderwall. This is it's actually not. It's not the Oasis version. Do you think it'll be any good? It's the Random Hearts version. Do you think it's the same one?
0: Okay.
1: We'll see. If we don't like it, we'll take it off.
2: Today is going to be.

0: I liked it. I liked it a lot.
1: Liz. I get a bit jealous of the other countries, because some of the countries have really worked on their chants and so on. And Spanish, the Spanish have, I mean, the Spanish don't even have lyrics for their own national anthem, so I don't think they really try very hard.
0: Is it like ole, ole, ole, ole? Isn't that what we do?
1: No, at the beginning of the game, you just see the Spanish team just standing there, looking at a distance, humming away. Because it's one of the two national anthems in the world with no lyrics.
0: Oh, that's so weird. Hey, Simon Palomares is with you on the radio.
1: Hey, you got it right.
0: It's not bad. It's me. It's just that I'm a mornings person, and I guess it is technically a morning. It's just that normally I've slept before I open my mouth. But Simon is a raconteur, a comedian, a corporate creative, and a dual Australian Spaniard going back to Madrid tomorrow. Hey. This is a little bit off topic, but we were talking about the right wing kind of bubbling. It's bubbling in all sorts of different parts. Have you found in Australia, at least, that it's easier being a WOG now?
1: I I've been here for 54 years.
0: Yeah.
1: And it's a bit tiring, the fact that we're still hearing so much blame on immigration, and when of course it's just to me One Nation gets more publicity than it really has the numbers. I mean One Nation really, when it comes down to how many seats it has, it just doesn't have the numbers to do much. And they have things like polls about preferred prime minister. Well, Pauline Hanson cannot be prime minister.
0: They're just showbiz. She's not in the lower house.
1: Yeah.
0: But just sort of around and about. I mean, when Acropolis Now burst into our lives in the early 90s, I mean, there had to be that was a comedic way of addressing integration, was it not?
1: Yeah, and there is a now you've got people like Sushi Mango, who basically did the same thing on the internet. They sold out the same thing. Yeah, well, the lovely guys, and they're very respectful of the fact that they grew up watching us, and now they have filled up Rod Laver Arena five times or something like that.
0: Yeah,
1: and they're in the middle of a world tour. They were actually playing in Madrid and Barcelona a few weeks ago, and I remember watching the 40th because Walks Out Work was done for the first comedy festival, and I remember watching part of the 40th comedy festival, and they had an Asian gala of just Asian comedians, and that's sort of like we have got a lot further, and I think people should be proud of what they are. And I think there's the way that the media continues to ramp up anti-immigration issues just doesn't show what the reality is of we do live in a great country, and considering how many different cultures we have, relatively it's not a source of concern. And they do the same thing in Spain, and they do the same thing in France, and certainly in England as well. Trying to make the emigration the issue for some economic issues that should be looked at in different ways.
0: Well, tomorrow on the radio we're going to talk to AC Grayling. He's a philosopher and an ethicist, and he's got this very interesting theory on the rise of authoritarianism and indeed how to combat it. So I'm looking forward to introducing him to the Weekend Nightlife listeners. I want to wish you a happy trip, Simon. I hope you have the best flight and the best time watching that match.
1: I'm going to be. Just the match from the word go is going to be interesting, and it's because of the nature of the game. It's like any moment could sort of change history.
0: Yeah. That's what it feels mm-hmm. like. Simon yep. Palomares, thanks so much for being on Weekend Nightlife.
1: Thanks, Libby. Great talking to you again.
0: Yeah, it's lovely. We've been friends for so long. Have a great time.
1: Take it easy.

0: Ashwin is with you with Overnights After the News, which is coming up in just a couple of minutes. Ashwin, what you got on the show?
1: Libby, it's a chilled Sunday morning show.
0: Hang on a minute. What? I need to say, I was driving home last night. We got out of the studio real quick. And what did I hear? Midnight Oil.
1: Well, you know, when you make a promise, you have to live up to it. But it wasn't
0: very
1: nice good. Nice way to kick off the show as well, because it was more famous than the other songs in the lineup. And I think people need a bit of famous music to begin with. So
0: yeah, they've got to get off. Yeah, you got to get them up and going.
1: Got to be familiar. We actually have an hour of music today. So we have a theme every Sunday. And today's theme is songs written by singer-songwriters for their children or their parents. So obviously these are heartfelt songs, but some of them got a bit of spice and grunt to them as well. So that's our
0: Can I guess?
1: Special. Yeah, what's one of your
0: guesses? Have you got Beautiful Boy, John Lennon?
1: Yes, we do.
0: Of course you do.
1: And we have a Paul McCartney song as well. So a bit of a Beatles element to it.
0: Oh, you've got Hey Jude?
1: No, we've got the Let It Be was just to his mother, Mary, not the Virgin Mary, his actual mother, Mary.
0: Well, his mother wasn't a virgin, right? That only happened
1: once. No, so that's a scandalous McCartney story. So, yeah, so we've got a lot of songs.
0: What about Father and Son, Cat Stevens?
1: Cat Stevens, I'm not sure if he just, there's so much. There's country, there's Luke Combs. There's Lynyrd Skynyrd, so there's a lot
0: to
1: cover.
0: What about Eric Clapton?
1: Yes, Tears in Heaven was very emotional. I'm trying to balance emotion with Jive Along too. Otherwise, it could be quite a melancholic hour, so we'll see if I can get the balance right.
0: I guess Little Sister, Do You Do What Your Big Sister Does doesn't count because that's my sibling rivalry.
1: Yeah, no, I'd never even heard it. No, exactly
0: it's
1: not.
0: Rude. So it's it should be cancelled.
1: It's get rid of that. Get rid of that. So, yeah, that'll be our plan and some stories as well around that.
0: Ashwin, what a delight to listen to you as we go home.
1: Thank you, Libby.
0: Thank you to all of you Nightlife listeners. It's been a delight being your friend over the last few hours. And why don't we do it all again tomorrow night? Let's talk.
2: ABC News with Andrew Kaloupas. Pauline Hanson has ended her trip to Britain and Europe on a less than spectacular note after only about 120 people attended her speech at a Conservative political conference in London. Here's Tim Wharton.
3: The One Nation leader delivered an address to the Conservative Political Action Conference in London titled The Australian Fight Back. But by the time Senator Hanson took the stage, fewer than a quarter of the available seats had been filled. The 72-year-old veteran of right-wing politics has complained about levels of immigration in her country, claimed the current government was prioritising environmental policies too much and that Australia had gone woke.
4: We're too stupid over there with these feminist organisations or these other ones or the activists and pushing their own agenda, that common sense has been pushed to one side.
3: Her two-week visit has been described by the Senator as a fact-finding mission and drew controversy after she met with far-right activist Tommy Robinson.
2: Officials in Laos say they don't have enough evidence to lay charges over the deaths of two young Australian women because autopsies were not carried out. Patricia Tiano reports.
5: Last week, Lao officials gave one of their first detailed accounts of the investigation into the deaths of six people, including 19-year-old Australians Holly Morton Bowles and Bianca Jones. The two young women died after what is believed to be a mass methanol poisoning incident from consuming tainted drinks at the Nana Backpackers Hostel in Van Vieng in November 2024. According to a transcript of a press conference, Lao police said they did not have sufficient evidence that could confirm that the deaths were caused by the action of any individual or any other causes.
2: The federal government will focus on education and community relations in its long-awaited response to the Special Envoy's report on Islamophobia. Here's political reporter Lexi Junowick.
6: The government has accepted 35 of 54 recommendations made by the Special Envoy to combat Islamophobia last year. Among the government's commitments, a focused review of Australia's curriculum, expanding the Federal Police's community liaison teams, improved mental health supports with a focus on Muslim women, and establishing an Australian Muslim Affairs Research Institute. But Aftab Malik's call for a commission of inquiry into anti-Palestinian and anti-Arab racism have been rejected, along with his push to amend the definition of a terrorist act in federal laws so that religious and ideological motivation would no longer be defining elements.
2: Kuwait has accused Iran of targeting its civilian infrastructure, including desalination and power generation sites, endangering the lives and safety of its people. Tehran has also fired ballistic missiles and drones towards Jordan and Bahrain after a seventh straight night of US strikes on Iranian military targets, including logistics hubs. The BBC's Joe Inwood with more.
7: Speaking on state TV, Mohsen Rezai, a senior advisor to Iran's supreme leader, said full-scale war could soon return. For now, Iran says it is targeting US military bases across the region. Air raid sirens could be heard in Kuwait, while Jordan said it had shot down 10 Iranian missiles. Both sides are trying to exert their control over the Strait of Hormuz. The longer the strikes continue, the more remote the return of diplomacy feels.
2: Authorities in Russia's Tambov region say eight night shift workers have been killed in a Ukrainian drone attack on a logistics centre. The warehouse belongs to Russia's largest online retailer, Wildberries. Another 50 people were wounded. Ukraine's President Volodymyr Zelensky says the strikes were in response to Russian attacks on civilian infrastructure and that the facility was being used to supply components for Russian drone production and navigation equipment. Members of the 1976 Australian Olympic swim team have celebrated their 50-year reunion at a venue that historically shaped their careers. The former athletes visited North Sydney Olympic Pool, the training ground for a generation of champions, ahead of its reopening to the public next month. Built in 1938, the pool has undergone a major redevelopment costing $120 million. Former freestyle swimmer Max Metzko says the camaraderie of the team has not been lost.
8: A 50-year reunion is quite significant for, you know, anyone in the Montreal swimming team. There's been a very good turnout and haven't seen some of these people for 50 years. So there is definitely like a bonding and a camaraderie amongst us.
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1: Good morning. If you had just been listening, I'd mentioned to Libby this, the plan for this program is to get to hour number three for the relaxation portion of the evening, which will be songs dedicated to your parents or your child, really meaningful, heartfelt songs. So that's coming up in the third hour. A couple of you have suggested a few already. Everything is Beautiful. That's from, don't forget, the great Ray Stevens. Everything is Beautiful. That's from Norm in Inglewood. Jackie says, morning, Ashwin. Love your show. A song for his dad is by Bill Edgar called Great Junction Road, a main road here in Adelaide. Bill's pretty famous for his work. Keep up your good work, Ashwin and company. Jackie from Adelaide. Thank you, Jackie, as well. So there's a couple of good suggestions coming in already. That's hour number three, though, love songs. We are just about to kick off with the quiz. So if you'd like to, the point of this quiz is really just to learn a couple of new trivia facts about the world and share them with everyone listening in and give yourself a chance to win the Overnight's Fridge Magnet. You get 1 point for every correct answer. You build up to 2 points and then the winner is selected randomly by a computer system at the end of the program, at the end of the hour. So we'll announce that after the next news break. So that's the plan for the quiz. You can call in on 1300 800 222 to play along. 1300 800 222. Text as well, 0437 774 774. So you know the quiz in the first hour. Third hour is music. What's happening in hour number two, you might ask? Well, I think we will cross over to Canada for a chilled check-in on Canada. They're having a bit of strife there in Canada. You know, Donald Trump has been imposing quite a few tariffs on the world for different causes. There's talk of a bushfire tariff against Canada for the bushfires that have been raging on that side of the border, the Canadian side, which Donald Trump says is due to poor management of the forest. So a little bit of strife, bushfire strife in the US-Canada relationship. So we'll cover that and plenty more. So if you'd like to join the program, 1300 800 222 is the number to call in. Ray from Atlanta says, listening while taking my daughter on a driving lesson. Oh, what a momentous occasion. And she obviously trusts you enough with that job, Ray. You know, some children will pass that on to a stranger, but she's happy with your driving. She's seen enough. So That's the plan. And maybe you might have a song that you love as well. Butterfly Kisses, I think that's a popular one as well. Quite emotional when you're teaching your child driving though, isn't it? Butterfly Kisses. Anyway, that's the plan for the program. Let's kick off with some music and then I'll join you for the quiz after that.

0: Oh, that's the Bengals with Manic Monday. I don't know what the deal is. What's their problem with Monday? That's my weekend, Monday. You just walk around empty streets alone while your friends are at work. It's a strange day working this shift, but I'm a fan of the Monday. A couple more of you have texted your song suggestions for this theme we have today, which is songs for your child or your parent. Little Ray of Sunshine by Axiom. That's from Chipper in King Island. Not Kippering, Chipper in King Island. Don't forget My Old Man's the Dust Man by Lonnie Donegan. I'd never heard of that. That sounds quirky and fun as well. You can't write a soppy ballad with a title like that. A bit of trivia for you, says James. Prince wrote Manic Monday. Donald has said that as well. Manic Monday for the Bengals was by Prince. Why didn't he sing it? Was it not cool enough for him? It's not Purple Rain level cool. It's a bit of a pop ballad, but no, one of my favourites as well. But yeah, I like a good Monday. Before I get into the quiz, though, this is what the sky holds for all of us in the day ahead. Brisbane, it will be 23 degrees for you with showers. Sydney, 19 degrees, partly cloudy. Melbourne, 17 degrees. Canberra, 16, morning frost and sunny. Hobart, 16, partly cloudy. Darwin, 30 degrees and sunny. Adelaide, 17, mostly sunny. And Perth, 18, and a shower or two. Someone says, Ashwin, did the song slow down after this? I hope not. Hope not. There might be tech issues. Did your phone slow down? Who knows? If it was, I apologise. Manic Monday. You know what they say about Mondays. So it's hard to get started. Let us get on with the quiz. Owen has joined to begin. Hello, Owen.
1: Hello, Ashwin. I can't believe it's been 5 whole minutes since I last talked to you.
0: Yeah, if you're not familiar, I picked up the phone because Stuart left the studio to attend to some urgent business, so it came up blank, so I didn't know who I was going to get. And when you called, Owen, I thought, oh no, I haven't even watched the Zed Cars, but I did find out a fun fact about them. They used to film it live. So the main actor, Stratford Johns, Inspector Barlow, he used to go off camera to throw up a little bit because he was so nervous.
1: Oh dear, poor guy. Actually, that ties in neatly to your theme today, because my dad, I think, loved Zed Cars growing up.
0: Yeah.

0: And actually, two came to mind. Hmm. Best was Online Papa or Online Papa by, the version is probably most well known is by Eddie Fisher.
1: Right.
0: And the other one, I know people are going to hound me down for this, but the other one, you know the song from the 1980s by, I can't remember his name, Grover Washington or something called Just the Two of Us?
1: Yes, yes, I do.
0: Well, in 1998, Will Smith did a remake of that song featuring his son, and with lyrics dedicated to his son. And it's a really beautiful song with some really good sort of life lessons and philosophy. It's a rap.
1: It is a rap. I was thinking, because I did think about including that, because we don't have a lot of rap on the show, but Will Smith is that clean, vanilla, family-friendly rap that suits an ABC overnight kind of show as well. It's not gangster rap. It's not throwing down too much, but it is a beautiful song. And he's remade the original, the Grover Washington version was a romantic song, and Will made it about his son.
0: Yeah, and I just really loved it. And there's some good advice that I've held on to from that song too, you know, so.
1: Yeah. No, good suggestions as well. We'll see how we go with the playlist, but I do like listening to that one. Let's see if we can get you on the board then, Owen, for your first point.
0: Okay, yeah.
1: Who was the leader of the USSR during World War II?
0: Oh, that's an easy one. Says me being a swastika, it's the ghost Joseph Stalin.
1: It was. You're correct. I think it's fair that the first question should be easy because you don't have access to past questions if you go first. So it's not a bad compromise. Your second question, though, Owen, which hit 1988 Eddie Murphy comedy finally got a sequel in 2021?
0: I watched the sequel and it was horrible. I really did not like it. I'm presuming it's coming to America.
1: It is. Maybe too many years have passed and some of the comedy magic had gone.
0: Well, too many years, yeah, that's right. And I think that, I mean, the concept is pretty stretched. Although the one thing I did find amusing was, you know, that comedy barbershop scene.
1: I can't remember it. In the barbershop. Yeah, they're all in the barbershop, yes.
0: Yeah, well, they've created that scene again in the remake. But what I found funny about that, okay, I can suspend disbelief and imagine that, you know, three men in their 60s or 70s, portrayed in their 60s and 70s, of course they're all portrayed by Eddie Murphy and another comedian, but I can suspend belief that they're still alive and owning the barbershop in 2021. What I can't suspend disbelief for is that they looked younger than they did in 1988.
1: Yeah, who knows what moisturiser they're using in that belief, but we all need a bit. Oh, and I might check it out as well just to see if I get as angry about that as well.
0: You know, of course, that Eddie Murphy plays the Jewish customer in the in the barbershop. The Jewish customer is like white. Well, he looks Jewish, you know, so white Jewish. And he apparently looked at the put on the makeup in the original, and he went outside, and everyone, you know, no one could actually tell it was him.
1: Wow, this is...
0: It was Eddie Murphy because he looked like this old white Jewish man.
1: Yeah, I mean, he did that in a lot. He does a lot of dress up and makeup and, cosplaying as well as different characters. That's kind of been his shtick throughout his career. So, yeah, I'll go check it out, Owen. But nice to chat to you tonight.
0: Likewise, Justin. Take care.
1: Thank you for calling in. If you would like to play the quiz and win your points, give me a call on 1300 800 222. Trevor has called in from Croydon Park. Hi, Trevor.
2: Hi, Ashwin. Yeah, Prince, not only wrote Manic Monday, but also Nothing Compares to You, which we know from Sinead O'Connor.
1: Those are great songs and quite different vibes. Manic is a little happy and bright, but that other song by Sinead is quite melancholic.
2: Of course, the man was a broad genius.
1: Yeah.
2: And in both those cases, he actually really did think that these alternative female artists could do better justice to his song than he could.
1: I imagine he was, when he wrote the song,
2: he
1: was...
2: out his

0: He did put out his own versions.
1: Yes. Yeah, I think Karen Carpenter did that as well with a couple of, Carol King, where she would write for other people and then do her own version later on. So, yeah, it gets done. But I guess when Prince wrote that song, Nothing Compares to You, he was imagining it with a soulful female voice, so he wanted to give it away from the start.
0: Yeah.
1: All right, Trevor.
0: And if Justin from Frankston still ringed in, the Gough Whitlam challenge is still on.
1: Still open, still live if you're out there, Justin. Your question to kick off, Trevor, is which actor voiced both Darth Vader and the Lion King's Mufasa?
0: James Earl Jones.
1: Great voice, great. James Earl, okay.
0: Oh, well, just a little comment about Eddie Murphy too. I believe in the otherwise very unremarkable The Nutty Professor.
1: Oh, that's the one with the multiple characters,
0: He did a couple of not only white, but specifically Jewish.
1: Right. It's a kind of a bygone era, that kind of thing, to do in acting and comedy as well.
0: Yeah, well, these days you can know kind of political correctness trouble, but unless you do it, and of course there's also makeup involved.
1: Yes. Yeah, that the Wayans brothers did White Chicks as well. Occasionally you see characters do that, but not as much these days. Yeah. All right, well, let's get you on to your second question. When it existed hundreds of millions of years ago, the super ocean, Panthalassa, surrounded which supercontinent?
0: Pangaea.
1: Yes, that is right. Pangaea. Oh, is it Pangaea or Pangaea? I've been saying Pangaea my whole life.
0: Pan means all or universal.
1: Yes.
0: In Greek, ancient and modern. And Gaia is Earth.
1: That's right. Is it? I always said Gaia as well. Is it Gaia now?
0: Well, in modern Greek, it's actually Yaya.
1: Oh, Yaya.
0: Yaya.
1: Interesting.
0: No, I'm sorry. I apologise to all Greek grandmothers.
1: Right.
0: That's what I'm thinking of. It's ye, but it's spelled in English.
1: Yeah.
0: G-E.
1: Interesting. Yeah, okay. That makes a lot of sense. That's cleared things up. Trevor, nice to chat to you tonight.
0: Okay, Ashwin, thank you.
1: Thank you. Maggie has suggested for the session tonight of Songs for Your Parents, Landslide by Stevie Nicks. She said, this one's for you, Daddy. We actually did Landslide last week as well. Interesting. There was a parental element to it as well. Yeah. What was the theme last week? I've just gone blank. It was, we've done Africa, we've done Gap Year. Oh, songwriting. That was an example of really good songwriting, but also a parental song. Helen joins us from Healesville. Hi, Helen.
2: Good morning, Ashwin. How's your day?
1: It's been a good day. It's weekend tomorrow. What would you do on a Monday weekend?
2: Play cards.
1: Oh, good game of poker. Have you got a
2: cribbage?
1: Oh, cribbage. Yeah, I never figured out the rules to cribbage. Have you got a cribbage group of people that get together, a posse?
2: Oh, there's two of us that play a lot together every game.
1: On a balcony somewhere lovely.
2: We do go sit out on the back veranda in the sun sometimes, but we play it. I've got this comfy lounge.
1: And now it's winter. You have to switch on into indoor cribbage, but in summer, the balcony sounds perfect. Let me put to you your first question, Helen. Which African nation avoided being colonised in the late 19th century?
2: Oh. Egypt?
1: It's not Egypt, unfortunately. I believe they might have been colonised by the British. Not Egypt, unfortunately.
2: Did someone say A Little Ray of Sunshine for a song?
1: They did. That was suggested as well. Yeah, is that one of your favourites?
2: That's a beautiful song. Oh, I love that song.
1: Who sings it again?
2: I'm not sure.
1: Okay. All right. Well, we'll look into a few of the others as well that have been suggested. A few of them coming through, Helen, so thanks for yours.
2: Thank you.
1: Paul, and you too as well. Helen, Paul says, trying to call in, the line is full. I apologise. We only have 8 lines. One has just cleared up, Paul. They give us 8 lines because otherwise people will be on hold for too long, but they will clear up as the hour goes along. So I appreciate your patience. The number is 1300 800 222. That line has just filled up. Ray has called in from Perth, but they will clear up. Anne-Marie joins you now from Dandenong. Hi, Anne-Marie.
3: Hi, Ashwin. Hi, everyone.
1: We are looking at this African nation, Anne-Marie. It was avoided being colonised, which was quite rare in the African continent in the late 19th century. Do you know which country it was?
3: Eritrea?
1: It was not Eritrea, unfortunately.
3: Oh.
1: Have you been over that way?
3: No, unfortunately, but I'd love to go. I'd love to go, go to Morocco, in Tunisia, places like that. Yeah.
1: Now, are you thinking camel riding, markets, nature, or history? What's the appeal, or safari? What's the appeal for you?
3: Look, it's definitely history. It's like architecture and, it's all culture. I love to learn about that. So,
1: yeah.
3: And, I got 98% for my ancient Egypt test in year 7, so I've never forgotten that. Have to pay homage to them.
1: Well, can you confirm, this was ancient Egypt. I was thinking modern Egypt. Was it the British that colonised Egypt?
3: Well, were they colonised, or were they just the typical British just dropped in and says, we're taking this stuff and we're putting it back in our museum, and then yeah. It's great for much, and they'll come along a few, centuries, a few decades later saying, no, give it back.
1: Yeah.
3: So
1: there's a lot of great stuff in that museum. They'll give it back eventually, but a lot of ticket sales to be had. But I think, there was that Suez crisis where they said, we want to control the Suez Canal, and I'm pretty sure it was them. If someone knows, you can text
3: them. It would be them, definitely.
1: Yeah, if it had to be someone, yeah.
3: Well, my parents came by ship through the Suez Canal. That's how they came to Australia.
1: Oh, right.
3: So, yeah.
1: What a journey.
3: I know, it's 6 weeks apparently, so, and because if you went by ship, you were able to bring more things out, my mum used to say, that's why they came by ship.
1: What does she want to bring specially that she couldn't leave at home?
3: Well, they got married and there was all these holy statues.
1: All the essentials, statues.
3: Yeah, exactly. Yeah. And, obviously some sentimental things and... But when my brother turned up, apparently he whacked them all off. His mum was looking for the 666 in the back of his head.
1: Oh, no.
3: So,
1: he got rid of them. Wow.
3: Yeah.
1: Did she bring some sunscreen and a broad-brimmed hat?
3: No.
1: That would have been important as well.
3: That would have been too sensible. Back then, people just burnt, You went from white to red and red to white.
1: They were just winging it.
3: There you go.
1: Anne-Marie, nice to chat to you tonight.
3: You too, Ashwin. Have a good night, everyone.
1: That is Anne-Marie from Dandenong. Karen has called us from Altona Meadows. Hi, Karen.
4: Hello. Before I answer the question, you're talking about family songs.
1: Yes.
4: There's a quite nice song by Heinche.
1: What's the song called?
4: Called On Your Little Boy.
1: On Your Little Boy.
4: On Your Little Boy by Heinche. It's a very old song.
1: Like Good On You, Good On You, Little Boy.
4: Hey?
1: Like, as in short for good on you,
4: I'm your little boy.
1: Oh, I'm your little boy. Okay. Yeah. Okay. All right.
4: Have you heard the song before?
1: No, but if I heard it, I might remember it, but I can't remember it off the top of my head.
4: It's a beautiful song. And it's recorded many years ago. And I think other people might have done similar versions of it. But it's very cool.
1: Good suggestion. I've got a little piece of paper next to me writing these down. So that's I'm Your Little Boy. Many of you have got this correct. Jenny, you are correct about this African country that wasn't colonised. You have the option, though, Karen, of passing on it because it's been incorrectly answered twice. Did you want to have a go?
4: Oh.
1: Yeah?
4: Is it Ethiopia?
1: It is Ethiopia. It was called Abyssinia at the time, but now Ethiopia.
4: Yeah,
1: somehow managed to escape, defeated the Italian army in 1896. Okay, 1 point for you. Your second question, Korean artist Psy created an international phenomenon with which 2022 song?
4: I don't follow the Korean music. I'm just trying to think what song it might be. I was saying dance.
1: Not dance. It was a bit of a cult hit for a couple of months, but we'll see if someone else knows, Karen.
4: Okay. Bye.
1: Thank you. Bye. Bobsled says the Brits wanted to control the sewers, so they sent an army of plumbers. Love it. I was wondering where you were, Bobsled, tonight. You're back in the game. Cameron joins us from South Perth. Hi, Cameron.
5: How are you, Quinn?
1: Good. Has it been a good day today?
5: Yes, it has. Yes.
1: Now, we've got a next question. Oh, no, you're on this question. We have to do this one. Korean artist Psy created an international phenomenon with which 2022 song? And I know you don't love music, but this was going around the airwaves. You might have even busted a move to this song.
5: No, nothing about it. It's the first time I've heard it, so good night.
1: Okay, Cameron, chat to you later. Luke has another song suggestion for us. Stop by Sam Brown, or Who Wants to Live Forever by Queen. Was that dedicated to a child or a parent? Maybe. Interesting. Okay. Some good song suggestions coming in. Teach Me to Drive, Dad by John Williamson. I like it. Ray, if you need a song to play while you're teaching your daughter. Ray, you are correct about that song. The UK colonised Egypt in 1882. That explains the Suez Crisis very well. Nicholas has called in for the first time from Earlwood. Hi, Nicholas.
6: Yeah, good morning. Incidentally, the first major coloniser of Egypt was the Greek Macedonian forces under Alexander the Great,
1: yes,
6: to be followed then by the Romans. And France also had a foothold during early 19th century, late 18th, early 19th century, to then be followed by the British.
1: It was a long succession. So yeah. Cleopatra was actually Macedonian, wasn't she? Not native Egyptian.
6: Well, she was from a dynasty that had been established, a Greek dynasty that had been established through Alexander the Great. Mm. The Ptolemies were essentially, their origins were Greek.
1: Yes. It's interesting, those fused cultures. In Bactria, in Afghanistan, closer to where I was born in India, there was Greek settlements there, and they blended with the local people. They mixed Greek architecture with Buddhist design, and they created these Greek Buddhist statues. They kind of had a legacy everywhere from west to east.
6: That's right. It was very much heritage of Alexander the Great's forays through that part of the world.
1: Yes, very adventurous spirit. So. And are you of Macedonian or Greek heritage?
6: Well, Macedonia, in terms of the ancient heritage, was Greek. They spoke a dialect of Greek.
1: Oh, right.
6: So I'm of Greek heritage. And anybody that is talking about the Macedonia of the ancient times would be talking about an offshoot of Greek culture.
1: Interesting.
6: You can't really divide the two, except that it was an independent state and fought against the Athenian Empire in its takeover of all of Greece. But in essence, ancient Macedonia represents a part of Greek civilization in a different phase.
1: It's interesting. I wonder if there's Macedonian nationalism today, because I was doing a comedy gig and I asked the audience members, where are you from? And they were quite adamant it was Macedonia, not Greece. So is that a modern thing?
6: But that stems from the fact that the Macedonia today covers an area of different nations, right? But the Republic of Macedonia that we know of today, that exists today, is essentially an offshoot of the Slavonic onslaught into that region, and they speak a dialect of Bulgarian.
1: Yeah.
6: They're not directly descendants of the ancient Greek Macedonian culture. I know that's caused a lot of controversy, and people may disagree with that perspective, but in essence, ancient Macedonia bears no relationship to the modern Republic of Macedonia today. There's no direct link. They're different cultures, different language, and we're dealing with different centuries.
1: Different identities emerged as well. I suppose, similar to the India-Pakistan split as well, these kind of later developments. This is a great topic. I think we need a bit of Greek trivia and Macedonian trivia coming in. We had a question on Apollo yesterday, but I was thinking there's too many sun god questions yesterday. So I'm going to move you on to your question, Nicholas, which has nothing to do with the ancient worlds. It is nature. So nimbus and cumulus are types of what?
6: They're clouds, aren't they?
1: They are cloud types. Your second question, how many emirates make up the United Arab Emirates?
6: The United Arab Emirates. You really got me there. I can really only make a guess. They represent the roots of different families that then united to become a united country. Look, I'm just taking a guess here. Three?
1: It's a bit more than three, but you're on the board with 1 point, Nicholas.
6: Okay, thank you.
1: Thank you for calling in. And if you've just joined, you get 1 point for each correct answer, up to 2 points per person, and then the winner is randomly chosen at the end of the hour. We announce it after the news, so stick around for that. 1300 800 222 is the number to call. The lines are currently busy, and I'm sorry, it's just there's only eight lines. It's just the balance they've struck here at the ABC, but they will clear up. Vanessa joins from the Hunter region. Hi, Vanessa.
7: Good morning, Astron. How might you be?
1: I'm well. I'm just trying to count how many emirates there are in the UAE, and it's not... I was reading the list of them. Two of them are very famous, but some of them are less famous, less discussed, so... How are you feeling on this question? How many emirates make up the UAE?
7: I'm like in a bat, you know, leaving a cave, mate. I've got no idea. Just turn left. So what I'm going to do is just pick a number. So that at least we get one off the board.
1: Okay, it's not three. That's off the board now.
7: I'm going to say seven.
1: It is seven.
7: I got a point, Ashford. I can't believe my lucky duckiness.
1: That's such a good number to guess with. No one's going to choose 13. It feels bad. But 7, it's a good solid number. It's Abu Dhabi, Ajman, Dubai, Fujairah, Ras Al Khaimah, Sharjah, and Al Quwain. So I'm sorry for the Arabic pronunciation, but 7 emirates.
7: It's better than any pronunciation I could have given it.
1: The main thing is it's 7, so the number's done. Your question number two, Vanessa, what name is given to the study of plants?
7: Horticulture.
1: It's not the word I have. No, I'm just going to... It's another word we're looking for the study of plants.
7: I don't know. That's what I would have said, but I suppose that's a wider umbrella.
1: Yes.
7: You want something a bit more specific, don't you, in the Latin or something?
1: I might have been adopted into English, but it's just a bit more specific on plants.
7: Okay, mate. Well, look, I've got a point. I'm rejoicing over here. I don't care. I finally got a point. I'm very happy. Thank you, Astrid, and goodbye.
1: Goodbye, Vanessa. I know that was almost a Hail Mary point, wasn't it? 7, but it was great guess and very accurate. Bob joins from Greenacre. Hi, Bob.
8: Good morning, Ashwin. I've got a little bit of a thing here. The Italians during the Second World War were trying to make the Roman Empire again, and they had Libya. And when they attacked Abyssinia, there was a tie-in with the Indian Army. The 6th Indian Division moved down to defend it, and they defeated the Italians. And my father was a 15-year-old soldier at the beginning of the Second World War, and he fought in that North African campaign, and he trained with the 6th Indian Division for a while. They were a very experienced, well-fought army.
1: Was that a Sikh division? Does he know anything about where they were from?
8: Oh, yeah, there was Sikhs in there, but there was he trained with the Rajput Battalion.
1: Yes.
8: All the groups in the different battalions. They had to be in their own battalion.
1: Yes. And the Rajputs were a real warrior community within India and Rajasthan. And I've been to Rajasthan once, and they have this long warrior tradition. And they used to take, I guess it was some kind of ancient opiate before going into battle in the 1700s, which might not be too different to what the Nazis were doing in a modern way, but they had this real warrior culture in Rajasthan.
8: It was, my dad particularly mentioned that he was in quite a few books about the Second World War. But as far as Egypt was concerned, there was a puppet king on the throne called, the army fellows called him Fat Freddy Farouk, but it was King Farouk and Queen Farida. They were the rulers of Egypt.
1: British puppets.
8: Yes, they were.
1: Interesting. Yeah, I guess that's a common theory in the Middle East, puppet rulers on behalf of the colonial empires. So, yeah, it takes a while to unwind that kind of damage.
8: Yeah, the Napoleon attacked, about 1800, Napoleon went to Egypt and fought the Mamelukes and defeated them. They were an ancient group of people run by the Turkish Empire, of course, the Ottoman Empire.
1: Yes.
8: Ruled that part of the world. And they've got in 1956, there was a blockage of the Suez Canal. The British and the French were going to open the Suez Canal, and the Americans, that was the day that America took over the empire, became a...
1: Yeah, that was empire. The final nail in the British coffin, wasn't it, that failure in the Suez Canal? And people yes. think, is Iran going to be America's Suez Canal when they realise the limits of their own ability to project power far from home? So, yeah, interesting. Empires don't last forever.
8: I've got a sense that this could be the end of the American empire.
1: Yeah. Well, it happens to everyone eventually. So, yeah, it's the most powerful nation by far, but it's hard to project power so far from home with limited missiles. And, yeah, so we'll see how far they can keep up power projection and bases destroyed in the Middle East. And, yeah, lots of big problems. But let me see if I can get you on the board with a question, Bob. It's this one about the study of plants. It's not horticulture. What is it?
8: I know it's not right, but it's the only answer I can give is a herbalist.
1: It's not a herbalist. That sounds like a fun job. The old doctors of the past, but we'll see if someone else knows, Bob. But lovely to chat history with you.
8: Thanks, Ashwin. Cheers.
1: Bob calling in there. Terry has rung in from WA. Hi, Terry.
9: Hello, Ashwin, mate. Good morning to you and to your listeners.
1: Morning. Nice to have you on. I think it's the first time. Are you working overnight tonight?
9: No, I'm waiting for the England and France at the World Cup. Oh. It starts in 4.5 hours. Oh, so I'm getting in early.
1: Are you English?
9: Well, I was born in England, but I left there at 6 years old. I've been in Perth or northern, Western Australia since 1967, mate. So I'm Australian. So
1: yes, but when you left England, you didn't want the East Coast. You thought Perth is more relaxed, and I'll choose that lifestyle, or your family did.
9: Yeah, Mum and Dad brought over eight of their nine kids on the £10 POM program, and by and by, we've all flourished, got married, got kids, grandkids, and loving life.
1: Yeah,
9: half of us are Aussies, and half of them have stayed English.
1: I mean, that's a great double life. You've got access to England and Australia and Europe, and you formerly that EU connection, but it's a really good double combination to have. So. Let's see then if we can get you on the board, Terry, with your point. We are up to, okay, we've done all of those questions so far. Your question, is actually an English question, but that's fate, and I didn't plan this. A Geordie is a native of which English city?
9: Newcastle.
1: It is. Have you been to the Australian Newcastle?
9: No, I haven't, but my nephew and his partner get married there on Monday.
1: Oh, wait, the Australian Newcastle?
9: Yeah, Newcastle near Sydney.
1: Oh, yes, yeah.
9: My nephew lives there. He's getting married on Monday, so congratulations to the boys.
1: What's your nephew's name?
9: David.
1: David, well done. Is he a young, first-time marrier, early 20s, bright-eyed?
9: He's about 30, I suppose. Oh, no, hang on. Born in 88, so what'd that make him? It makes him 30.
1: 36?
9: 30-something.
1: Oh, gosh, 36, yeah. That's a good. He's got that maturity. He's got his career set up, and
9: he's a great lad.
1: Ready to go for a marriage. Okay. Congratulations,
9: by the way,
1: David. Yes?
9: The other question regarding the study of plants.
1: Yes, you can go back to that one. I should have told you. What name is given to the study of plants? Yes, it's not herbalist. It's not horticulture.
9: Is it botany?
1: Botany is correct.
9: Hey, beauty.
1: You are correct. So that's 2 points for you, Terry.
9: Cool, man.
1: Thank you. Thanks for joining.
9: Love you, Shannon. I'll be tuned in to the next 4.5 hours.
1: I appreciate
9: Then I'm going to watch the soccer.
1: Yeah, that's a good combo. A bit of, and if you've got a music ear, we're doing some songs that parents would write to their children to their parents. So your third hour should be quite relaxing.
9: Oh, no worries, Cobb. I'll enjoy it. See you, man.
1: Thank you. Bye, Terry. Botany, Will, you are correct, as is Hillary. Jenny's song request is My Wish by Rascal Flatts. Yeah. You know what? In this theme, there's a lot of country songs because they're quite heartfelt and simple. And yes, I've got some country songs in there for you. Ray has joined from Perth. Hi, Ray.
10: Hi, how are you going?
1: I'm good. I'll get you to your next question. It's a fiction question, Ray, we've got for you. Daisy Fay Buchanan. Daisy Fay Buchanan is a fictional character in which classic 1925 novel?
10: Oh, The Great Gatsby.
1: Oh, very good. It is The Great Gatsby. Second question. Also, yes?
10: Have you put that one through yet?
1: Which one?
10: Psy, from the South Korean one.
1: Oh, yes. Now, that question, that's a past question. Korean artist Psy created an international phenomenon with which song?
10: Gangnam Style.
1: Gangnam Style. Well, that's two for you now, Ray. So you're on the board.
10: Thank you.
1: Thank you for calling in. 2 points for Ray. Tessa has called in from DY. Hi, Tessa.
11: Hi, Ashley. How are you?
1: I'm good. Were you a musician at all growing up, Tessa?
11: I beg your pardon?
1: Were you a musician? Are you a musician?
11: No, I wasn't.
1: Well, I do have a music question next. Unfortunately, we have to go into it. So let's see how you go with this one. Highly influential jazz singer Eleonora Fagan was better known by what name?
11: Oh, you got me.
1: Eleonora Fagan. Just think of your most famous female jazz singer.
11: Aretha Franklin.
1: It's not Aretha, unfortunately, Tessa, but we'll speak another night.
11: Okay.
1: Adela, is it Jay? Is correct about Botany? It is Botany, isn't it? Botany Bay. Sam has rung us from Harvey in WA. Hi, Sam.
12: Good morning, Ashwin, is it?
1: Yes, yeah, it is, Sam. I've got this question for you about Eleonora Fagan. So she was a highly influential jazz singer, but she had a stage name. What was Eleonora Fagan's real name? Stage name, I should say.
12: Is it a male or female?
1: Female.
12: Wow. No, I'm sorry, Ashwin, I wouldn't have a clue.
1: That's okay, Sam. We'll chat another night.
12: Thank you. Bye.
1: Jen, you are correct about The Great Gatsby. Will has a song request. Stevie Wonder, Little Ray of Sunshine. Okay. All right. Let's see if Shannon from Caboolture knows. Oh, what's happening with that mouse? No, that was... Okay. For some reason, Stuart, I couldn't connect with Shannon. See if you can pick her up. But we do have Heather calling in from Neil. Hi, Heather.
13: Evening. How are we?
1: I'm good, Heather. Would you like to pass on this question or have a go?
13: Highly... Ella Fitzgerald.
1: Okay. Now, I'm just going to do a double check because I have a different name from trivia and I don't want to give you the wrong answer because I've had a few text messages with that name. In the meantime, what did you get up to today?
13: Well, I went to work in the morning and I cut up sheep in the afternoon and did a couple of loads of washing when I got home and visited some friends and, yeah.
1: That's not bored a bad...
13: More jars to make more marmalade.
1: Oh, good. Yeah. Is it quite bitter marmalade?
13: Yeah, I'm making Seville marmalade.
1: Is that a special Spanish recipe or something?
13: Well, it's a special orange that's grown in Spain and they grow millions of tons for the British marmalade market.
1: I like
13: it. And it sets beautifully, but it is a bit tart. So I've been doctoring it up a bit to try and not make it so tart.
1: Yeah, balance it out with some sugar.
13: Use a strip paint with it.
1: Yeah, yeah. I was always scared of marmalade. I always would go for jams instead because marmalade felt like you were fighting with your breakfast just to get through it. But I think people like that.
13: Yeah, well, yeah. So now, anyway, I've been adding whiskey and brandy and crystallized ginger and all sorts of things to
1: good. Well, now tone
13: it down a tad.
1: Yeah, no, I love this combination. I've never enjoyed the marmalade itself, but maybe you do it in a sophisticated way, and I had not heard about the Seville orange, so that's fun. Now, I have done some research as well, so I'm correct with the answer. It's not, you said Ella Fitzgerald, didn't you?
13: Yeah, that was my guess.
1: Yeah, it's not. A lot of people have been guessing that, though, which I wanted to double-check it again. It's someone else that had that name.
13: She's very popular.
1: Yeah, she was. She was very popular, but someone else of equal stature, perhaps. So we'll see if someone else knows. But
13: nice to chat to you.
1: Thank you. Marmalade, hey? No, I would always go apricot jam. You still get the orange colour, but you get the sweetness of sugar. 50% sugar, apricots. Just seem to go down easier. Shannon joins us from Caboolture. Hi, Shannon.
14: You hung up on me.
1: Well, I tried to pick it up and I was hearing nothing, so I don't know what happened. What were you hearing at your end?
14: I was hearing Shannon from Caboolture. Where are you? Yeah. And that was it.
1: I thought,
14: well, that's okay. It's all right. No. Everyone hangs up on me occasionally.
1: Exactly,
14: it's fine.
1: It's modern technology. In the old days, you would be in studio answering questions and who knows.
14: Oh, yeah. Okay. I know. I heard A Little Ray of Sunshine. That's what I want to hear too. So,
1: okay.
14: It's Glenn Shorrock and Axiom. They sing it. That's who it was.
1: Oh, right. Okay. All right.
14: Yeah.
1: All right. Yeah. A few requests for that one as well. That's on the paperwork.
14: I think that's a daddy song too. That's a really cute song that daddies like to sing for their kids and stuff. Well, that was me anyway.
1: Yeah, okay.
14: So
1: now this question, it's not Ella Fitzgerald, but you have the option to pass on it if you want to.
14: Well, the only thing I can think of is it's Billie Holiday.
1: It is Billie Holiday.
14: Oh, wow.
1: It is.
14: Oh, that's good. Excellent.
1: That's the point. But everyone was saying Ella Fitzgerald in the text message line. So I thought, what if I'm wrong and the crowd is right? So I had to double check that. But very different question for you for number two, Shannon. In the Star Trek universe.
14: Oh, no.
1: Vulcan.
14: It was Star Wars, maybe.
1: Oh, yes.
14: But no.
1: Yeah, we all pick a team. But in the Star Trek universe, Vulcans have what coloured blood? What colour blood?
14: Oh, black, maybe.
1: It is not black, unfortunately. Something else.
14: All right, then. All right. Have a good week.
1: You too as well. Thanks for calling in, Shannon. Picked up correctly that time. Gail joins us from Wollongong. The mouse is being so funny today, but we've gotten it sorted out. Hi, Gail.
15: Good evening. Good morning as well.
1: It is, it's good here. We've got a blood question, though, a fiction blood question, depending on your beliefs. Is in the Star Trek universe, Vulcans have what colour blood, Gail?
15: Green.
1: It is green. I would have said blue, but were you a Star Trek more than Star Wars fan?
15: Both, because I came through with Star Trek and my sons had Star Wars and I've got Lego from both.
1: Yeah, you're...
15: Thanks to my sons.
1: You're multicultural.
15: Oh, you bet your life. I don't care where you come from or what you do.
1: What part of the universe you're from, as long as you're a good person.
15: Oh, that's it.
1: That's the main thing. All right, well, that's good. That's one point for you. Your second question, which new wave band from Birmingham were dubbed the Fab Five by the press in their early days, comparing them to the Beatles?
15: Ooh.
1: New wave band.
15: I've got no idea, but it's just, I'm not sure.
1: That's okay.
15: I'll pass.
1: That's okay. You've got 1 point for the blood question.
15: Yeah.
1: Gail, we'll chat another night.
15: Yeah. Have a good one.
1: And you too. Thanks for calling in. We'll finish for tonight's quiz. We'll see if we've got time for one more. Michael has rung us from Perth. Hi, Michael.
16: G'day, mate. How are you, everyone?
1: I'm good. How are you tonight?
16: Very well. Can I correct that the previous gentleman that was on your show?
1: Yes.
16: About Macedonia.
1: Yes, he was saying about the Greek

0: Macedonian connection. And what's your view?
1: Well, it's not, because my mother and my grandmother was kicked out of Greece, and my great-great-grandfather, her father, was told that if you speak Macedonian, you won't see the day of light. Mm. And if you don't change your name, you won't see the day of light, or we'll give you 24 hours to leave the country now.
0: Yeah.
1: And my great-great-grandfather said, yes, I will leave. And I only need 2 hours, and he packed his bags. And that is what the modern name is, Thessaloniki. But it's actually the real name of capital of Macedonia is Solon.
0: Now, okay. I think what Nicholas was saying was, yes, they're separate cultures now, but in the ancient world there was more similarities. Is that something you think, or is there an ancient difference?
1: There was no similarities, because if you have a look at the Greek at the moment, the pure Greek, with all due respect, they've got big eyebrows and they come from the Arab world,
0: okay?
1: And the Macedonians are like a Russian, if you like.
0: What Nicholas was saying. There was a Slavic influence in Macedonia.
1: Michael, there's no Slavic, because...
0: But that's Russia. Russia is from the Slavic influence, from Ukraine.
1: Ashwan, the language comes from the Kirill and Methodi. And if you can understand it, it's Cyril.
0: Yeah.
1: Cyril and Methodi.
0: Yeah.
1: That's where the language came from. And the language is Macedonian.
0: Right.
1: It's nothing. And it went all the way through, all the way to Russia, Lithuania, and, Poland and all that. And that's where the language came from.
0: Yeah. Well, that's ancient history.
1: It was genocide, and no one talks about it.
0: No, and I think sorry, Michael, just not to cut you off, but this is a good topic, and maybe we explore modern Greek Macedonian history in a separate topic. But, yeah, I appreciate the passion. But, yeah, because I was saying to Nicholas, I picked up this difference when I was doing a performance, and someone who was Macedonian did not want to be associated with Greece. So I think that's a similar vibe. But maybe let's look into that as a separate topic, just because we're so close to the news, and this is more for the trivia. So can I put a trivia question? And I'm happy to talk to you separately about the Macedonia-Greece thing.
1: I'd love to, worries. Yeah.
0: Okay. Well, let's see if I can put this question to you. It's a music question. Which new wave band from Birmingham were dubbed the Fab Five by the press in their early days, comparing them to the Beatles?
1: Oh, my goodness gracious me. That's a big one.
0: Yeah.
1: That'll be... that's a...
0: Think of your most well-known new wave band.
1: Mick Jagger's band.
0: Not the Rolling Stones, Michael.
1: Yeah, Rolling Stones.
0: Not them. Text us, and then we'll keep the conversation going about the Greek Macedonian thing. You've got the number, don't you?
1: Yeah, I have the number, but just one more thing I can.
0: Yeah.
1: But every Greek knows the truth.
0: Okay.
1: And unfortunately, the genocide that was done in those days, that they went to eliminate all Macedonians, just like the Germans did with the Polish and all that.
0: Michael, I'll have to pass that on. Sorry about that. It's just we have to have a separate conversation about that. It's not something we can keep expanding on just for now. But you've got the number. Let's speak separately about that. Quiz time. Harry has called in from Paddington. Hi, Harry.
2: I'm forgetting your name.
0: Oh, it's Ashwin. And I'm sorry, I've just got a minute till the news, Harry. So
2: I can hold if you wish.
0: We'll see how far we get. Your question is, it's a proverb question. If speech is silver, what is golden? There's a famous proverb saying, and just try and figure out this sort of based on this language, if speech is silver, what is golden?
2: I thought the last question to be answered that wasn't answered was the Fab Five.
0: Oh, no, you can go back to that. It was misanswered twice. So if you want to go back to that, did you want to have a go?
2: I think it's the Dave Clark Five.
0: No, it's someone else. That was the New Wave Band.
2: Can you put me on hold until after the news?
0: Yeah, sure. And we'll have a quick chat during the news. Okay. We've got 30 seconds till the news comes up. That is Harry in Paddington. Okay.

0: Here we go. We have the winner to be announced very soon for the quiz, and then we're crossing over to Canada. So if you'd like to catch up on Canadian news, that's all coming up in the second hour of the program. Our music special today in the third hour will be about songs devoted to your parent or to your child, heartfelt songs from country, from pop and rock. I'm Ashwin Sekhar, Stu's producing today. Let's meet after the news.
1: I'm Maureen McGillicuddy.
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5: ABC News with Andrew Kaloupas. One Nation leader Pauline Hanson has attacked the Albanese government and blamed migrants for Australia's social problems. Ms Hanson has ended what she called a fact-finding mission in Europe after speaking at a mostly empty session of the Conservative Political Action Conference in London. She sparked controversy after recording a podcast with UK far-right activist and convicted criminal Tommy Robinson and attended a Swish Dolce & Gabbana fashion show in Sicily with her political benefactor, mining billionaire Gina Rinehart. Senator Hanson says Australia can't cope with the problem the Albanese government created.
6: The greatest disaster that we've seen in Australia under this current Albanese Labor Greens government, because the Greens support them with the policy. The whole issue that we have at the moment is mass migration. Under the current government, we've brought in 2 million people into the country. We can't cope with it.
5: The federal government will focus on education and community relations in its long-awaited response to the Special Envoy's report on Islamophobia. Kian Burke reports.
7: 10 months after the Special Envoy to Combat Islamophobia, Aftab Malik, released his report containing 54 recommendations, the government has announced its response. 35 recommendations have been accepted, which will see the government review the school curriculum and expand mental health support, especially for Muslim women. But Anthony Albanese says the government won't be accepting the Special Envoy's call to water down the importance of religion and ideology in defining terrorism.
8: We take advice from our security agencies. I have confidence in them.
7: He says the government will continue working with Mr. Malik on his report's other recommendations.
5: Officials in Laos have blamed the fact that no autopsies were carried out on two young Australian women for not having enough evidence to lay more serious charges over their deaths. Here's Tim Morton.
9: The Lao government has been under pressure since 19-year-old Australians Holly Morton Bowles and Bianca Jones died in what is believed to be a mass methanol poisoning incident from consuming tainted drinks at the Nana Backpackers Hostel in Vang Vieng in November 2024. According to a transcript of a press conference held last week, Lao police said they did not have sufficient evidence that could confirm that the deaths of the Australians and four others were caused by the action of any individual or any other causes. They also said this was due to the fact that no autopsy was carried out on the bodies of the people. The Department of Foreign Affairs has now raised the advice level for Laos to warn of crime, the risk of methanol poisoning, and a lack of transparency in the justice system.
5: Russian officials say at least 7 people have been killed and 50 others wounded in Ukrainian drone strikes that set ablaze an oil depot and 2 warehouses belonging to Russia's biggest online retailer. Here's the BBC's Danny Eberhard.
10: According to the regional governor of Tambov, those who died at the logistics centre there were night shift workers for Wildberries, a Russian equivalent of Amazon. Another of the company's sites was hit in Elektrostal in the Moscow region, along with a nearby oil depot. Videos posted online show huge columns of thick smoke at the sites. The pool of smoke in the Moscow region has spread widely, with reports indicating it can be seen from 50 kilometres away.
5: Iran has launched more attacks on American Gulf allies after a 7th straight night of US strikes on Iranian military targets, escalating the war 1 week after the interim ceasefire agreement collapsed. Kuwait has come under sustained attack with a desalination and power plant hit and operations at Kuwait International Airport suspended due to repeated missile and drone threats. Iran has been responding to US attacks on bridges, power facilities and other infrastructure. Tehran claims that 50 people have been killed and more than 500 injured in US strikes over the past 3 weeks. The head of the Gulf Cooperation Council has condemned Iranian attacks on civilian targets in neighbouring countries, claiming they amount to war crimes. A hat-trick to lock Josh Canham has helped send departing Wallabies coach Joe Schmidt off in style with Australia's men's rugby team, defeating Italy 57-10 in Perth. Canham crossed twice in the first half and once after the break as the Wallabies outscored the visitors 9-2 in the Nations Championship victory. Canham has told ABC Sport he was pleased to send Schmidt off on a winning note.
4: He's done so well for us the past 3 years and we wanted to send him out on a good note. Really frustrating the last couple of weeks, not being able to get it done, so yeah, it meant a lot to get it done tonight for him.
5: You're up to date with the latest from ABC News.
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0: Good morning. We are back for two things. One, next, we are popping over to Canada after the next song to explore what is happening over there. There's a tariff war emerging, not over trade practices, not over health standards, over bushfires. President Trump is threatening to tariff the Canadians more because of the management of their forests, he claims, which have led to smoke pouring into the United States, the northern states, from Canada's bushfires. So that is being wrangled over, and we'll check in with Canada and see what else is making news over there. We'll check in with your correspondent. And then Darren Hinch passed away very recently. So, well, Rod Quinn spoke to him a little earlier, so I thought we could share an interview of Rod's conversation with Darren, get a bit more insight into his life, a fascinating broadcaster with a decades-long career in this country. So there'll be some interesting insights that he has to share. But we just had an hour of quiz or so, and so we have to choose a winner. Stu joins you now. Hello, Stu.
12: Good morning, Ash.
0: We're about to, for our music special, play this special of parents who've written songs for their children. If you were a musician, or maybe you are, what would go into your song to a child? What's a good element?
12: You know, I was musing about this when you were talking to me about the theme of the whole show and the music hour. To me, I feel like if you're dedicating a song to a person or a family member, it seems almost universal that they're sort of ballads. I mean, it must have been very tricky to find songs that weren't, really.
0: Yeah, some people have gone slightly disco, they've put a drum beat to them, but there's a lot of tenderness, especially when you get into country music.
12: I think people want to be very tender when they're, you know, commemorating someone, as opposed to, you wouldn't find a rock song, you wouldn't find like a Led Zeppelin song dedicated to like My Mum's the Best, you know, which would be great. I think if someone, if a musician's out there listening, write a rock song about your mother.
0: Exactly.
12: I think that could be very fun. But I think
0: there would be some parents who'd want to say, shut up your face to their child at some point.
12: Oh, that'd be so cool. No, I think what I would have in a song, I think you really have to have that. There's got to be something tender, even if you're, you know, jabbing at your parents or, you know, it's just some gentle ribbing. I think there needs to be some love and some tenderness there. I think it kind of goes part and parcel, really.
0: Very much. So we'll explore the tenderness in the third hour. In a moment, we'll cross to Canada. What's happened in the quiz today?
12: Well, we, again, I want to commemorate just all the first-time callers that are calling in, you know, and if you're listening, you know, long-time listener, but you haven't called in, feel free, you know, we're not, you know, we won't bite, everything's fine, you know, but, you know, we're happy to listen and we're happy to just be a part of the family. But yeah, you know, there can only be one winner as everyone calls in for our little raffle quiz. So there can only be one winner, and it is, in an advertisement for first time calling, only recently, Vanessa from The Hunter.
0: Oh, well done, Vanessa. Thank you, Stu.
12: You're welcome.
0: Let's cross over to Canada after some Tina Arena.

0: That's Tina Arena. Heaven Help My Heart, what a voice, says Gary. I've always been a fan. Another song suggestion from Swanee in Wandai, Brad Paisley, He Didn't Have to Be. So this is for our hour of music devoted to your parents or your child. Lots of heartfelt songs coming up in that hour. Let's cross to Canada in just a moment to see what's making news over there.
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0: There's more talk of tariffs coming out of Washington, this time directed at Canada, but for natural disasters, a very interesting prospect. To explain it to you, Jay Turnbull joins you, who is a journalist at CBC News and can tell you more about what's going on. Hi, Jay.
5: Hi, Ashwin. How are you?
0: I'm good, thank you. Where are you at the moment in Canada?
5: I'm actually in Charlottetown, which is the capital of Prince Edward Island. Prince Edward Island on the far east, the east coast, we call it. It's a maritime province, obviously, being an island. Not far from Ireland, if you look on a map, I guess. Right. Just, several day boat ride.
0: Okay. So you're very east. You're about as east as you can get.
5: I'm about as east as I can get, yeah. It's a beautiful day here in Prince Edward Island. A very, very small island. There's 180,000 people live in this on the entire island, about 40, maybe 50,000 in the capital of Charlottetown. So very laid back, very casual island to be on. It's our tropics here, I guess, is what someone was telling me earlier.
0: Right. Okay.
5: A day like this, sure, it feels tropical.

0: We don't have any tropical trees.
1: Is it more lichen than palm trees over there?
0: Oh, palm trees. If you find a palm tree here, you hit the lottery. They don't grow very well. Remember? Oh, yeah, exactly. Remember, we get pretty chilly here. Especially, you know, I mean, Prince Edward Island can have major snowstorms in the winter, but if it's not snowing, you know, it's blowing and cold, and the winters can be fairly miserable here. You know, winters can be bad anywhere in Canada, but there's always an advantage to being in the winter if you are, say, near a ski hill, which there are none of on the island. Oh. So you just kind of have to bear with the poor weather and don't get any of the nice benefits, unfortunately. But it's a very important province for Canada, because Charlottetown is where, basically, in 1864, a bunch of maritime businessmen and congressmen and whatnot got together and started hashing things out. They ended up being, in 1867, the British North America Act, which was the beginning of Canada. So this is where the confederation of the country began, was here in Charlottetown. So yes. I guess without the city, maybe you wouldn't have a country.
1: Very interesting historical location and beautiful as well too. I think we'll return to the island in just a moment, because there are some significant political rumblings going on between Canada and the US. How has all this happened?
0: How it's happened is Donald Trump was elected, and since then things have been sort of thrown on our heads a little bit. I mean, Canada and the U.S. typically have had extremely good relations over, you know, decades, centuries, whatever you want, a long, long time. We cooperate on so many things, but Donald Trump doesn't want to keep that status quo going, so he's making a lot of changes. The latest one here is, I mean, it's summertime in Canada, and that means, of course, there's going to be forest fires. There is every single year. There's been forest fires since there've been trees, basically. And Canada is a massive country, as you know. There's no one living in large swaths of the country. Instead, there are trees. You know, you can go several, you know, 200-300 kilometers inland without a person, but it's all trees. So there are some forest fires. But what happens is that the smoke goes in the air and it carries across the border. Of course, it doesn't stop at customs. It just keeps on going into the American sky, and it's polluting the cities. I don't know if you've seen any images, Ashwin, of some cities in the U.S. I mean, it's a bit. It looks like the apocalypse in one way. I mean, the sky is orange. It looks like people are living in zombie land. I mean, it's a little bit deceiving the way that the pictures are taken, because it's the way the cameras are. It kind of makes it look worse than it is. But it's true that the air quality is not good. So poor, in fact, that there was a professional soccer game, Major League Soccer, that they canceled it in Chicago because the air quality was just too bad. Okay, so Donald Trump, we can almost see this coming, because a few of the northern people living in the northern states, right on the border with Canada, some of the Republican congressmen and congresswomen were complaining about the air quality, and putting the blame on Canada for not doing enough about it, not doing enough to put the fires out, you know, as though we were perhaps just hoping to let them burn or something. Basically, one congresswoman said, you know, if Canada doesn't take care of this, we will, which I don't know how you want to take that. It sounds like a bit of a threat. And then, of course, the day or two later, you have Donald Trump saying, well, look, this pollution, it's harming Americans, and it's harming our economy to the tunes of billions of dollars, or whatever he said. So the only way we're going to recoup that is by basically slapping more tariffs on Canada. So either they take these forest fires seriously, or we will slap more tariffs on them. So what do you do? I mean, as I mentioned, our forests are so massive. There was a fire in the middle of it. It's pretty tough to get over there and put it out right away. And it's, you know, we're also affected by the smoke here in Canada. Not in Prince Edward Island, where I'm at now, is fine. But we're also affected by smoke burning from the U.S. that goes across our border, too. Historically, we've worked together. I mean, there's been huge fires in California almost every single year. Canada always sends our water bombers down there to help out, our firefighters as well. And it goes both ways. We often have firefighters from the U.S. coming up here to help our forest fire situation. And the complaining, you know, about, you know, there's no one who likes this. We don't like the polluted airways either. But there hasn't been much complaining like this since the previous U.S. election.
1: Has the intensity of the bushfires been any different this year than previous years?
0: As a matter of fact, no. I'd say it's less intense than it was.

0: this year has been bad in some cities. Last year was actually okay. The year before that was terrible. The year before that was the worst I think we've had on record. I saw pictures of New York City, and that was just, like I said, it was just orange, and it was across much of the U.S. Again, it's not all smoke from Canada. There's forest fires across the U.S. as well. But I think Donald Trump says that he has a way. There's a different way to manage forests, so you clean the ground so that things there don't burn. It's not as dry. I don't know how you're going to accomplish that when there's hundreds and hundreds and hundreds of kilometers, square kilometers of forest. Who's going to go there with a rake and clean it up? It's going to be pretty tough. But no, it's not a new phenomenon by any stretch. But I think it's just because, in my estimation, he looks at it as another way to slap on a tariff here and there.
1: How has the Canadian government responded to the threat?
0: Well, I mean, publicly, they've come out and said, look, we are looking into this. We spent $12 billion, whatever it was last year, trying to fight forest fires. You know, we were upgrading our equipment. And basically saying what I just told you is that over the past however many years, we've been partners in this. You come and help us. We come and help you. It's what we do. We're typically good neighbors. But again, the neighbors, the friendship hasn't been quite as friendly over the last couple of years, so things are definitely changing. And it's instances like these where you see the cooperation, and even I would say the will to help, at least publicly for most Canadians, the will to help Americans is sort of losing its shine because, you know, we've been insulted so many times by the president. And again, there was one of his, I think it was, a right-wing influencer said, this is why Canada has to become the 51st state, another threat they've been throwing around so many times. And so threatening our sovereignty for the last couple of years, you know, when that thing's happening on a daily basis, it makes Canadians maybe not feel so good about helping out the Americans. But again, the politicians have to play this carefully as well, right? The Canadian politicians, because the U.S. is our largest trading partner. We can't just cut them off either. So I think the politicians will say one thing publicly, and they won't, you know, sort of poke the fire too much. At the same time, behind the scenes, I think they're kind of they're getting quite fed up with it.
1: You're listening to Jay Turnbull from CBC News talking to us about this deteriorating relationship between the U.S. and Canada. Forest management, is that handled centrally in Canada, or do the local provinces have to look after their sections of forest?
0: Oh, that's a great question. I do believe it's federal, but wouldn't quote me on that one. I don't know.
1: Yeah, because I wonder who you would deal with, because, you know, we have backburning in Australia. I'm wondering what the president expects Canadians to do. And there's, like you said, that's such a vast country with a small population. So no suggestions have been made about what to actually do, just that something different could be done. Is that correct?
0: Well, I mean, it just seems so simple, right? There's a fire in Canada. Just go put it out.
1: Yeah.
0: But it's not quite that easy. I mean, you know, the fires are so intense. I was hearing from a firefighter the other day saying, like, you can take a water bomber and drop water on it from the top, but the fires are so, the heat is so intense that the water doesn't even reach the fire. It evaporates before it even gets to the ground. So you kind of, in many cases, just let them burn. Mm-hmm. I mean, I know that I was just reading about how the Trump administration has changed the way they look after forests. And there was a few firefighters who died in Colorado not so long ago. So, you know, fighting a forest fire is extremely difficult. It takes a lot of manpower, you know, to control them. You don't know when they're going to start. You're hoping for decent weather. You know, it used to be, I'm from Alberta in the West, and it used to be in say March, April, May, the temperatures would be, you know, maybe up to the mid-20s sometimes. You get a lot of rain. You wouldn't get your forest fires until later on in the season. The last few years, in May, it's been extremely hot and dry, and so the forest fires are starting earlier. They're more intense, and this is all because of climate change. And one thing that Prime Minister Mark Carney said publicly about this in response to the situation from the U.S. is, look, we all have to fight climate change together, U.S. included, you know, because Donald Trump is not one who's big on fighting climate change, as I think as many people know. So, you know, he's kind of saying if we don't all fight this together, this is going to be a continuous pattern.
1: Yeah, it's a really difficult problem to fix, but there's some heated rhetoric coming across the border as well. So, like you said, it's a dancing act for the Canadian government because of how important

0: the United States is. So it seems to be a time for diplomatic politicians who can play that dancing act while the population underneath gets angrier and angrier at being insulted. Yeah. So it's a tough situation for Canadian politicians.
1: Yeah, it certainly is. I mean, I say this from the public's point of view. For the longest time, since Donald Trump was elected, and then he started with the 51st state rhetoric, and yeah. He called our prime minister a governor instead of a prime minister, which is extremely insulting. Voyages across the border to the U.S. dropped significantly. We are still in most provinces where you're trying to hit back on the tariffs the best way we can, but we're pretty small compared to the U.S. Economically. But I mean, in many provinces, you cannot buy American alcohol. The liquor stores don't carry them, and so that's causing a lot of grief too with the U.S. They don't find that as fair. Where at the same time, has been a bit of a boom for our local products as well. People are saying, well, if I'm not going to buy this U.S. bourbon, I'll try this Canadian whatever, whiskey or gin. And look, I like this. And the sales are actually doing quite well locally. So, there are some small benefits to being sort of pushed around by the biggest economy on the planet.
0: Yeah, you'll meet nationalism with nationalism in your own organic way. So, yeah, and relationship to watch unfold as the years go on. Now, the World Cup has ended. Unfortunately, Canada didn't make it quite to the top, but did quite well historically.
1: Yeah, I mean, look, that was our third World Cup ever. We were going to be there because we were hosting it anyway. Canada was, I think it was 2013, I believe it was. We were ranked 122nd in the world, way down there. No one ever saw us reaching a World Cup again. We did make it in 1986 in Mexico for the first time ever. Didn't score a goal, didn't win a game. And so we're sort of getting on track to make this 2026 World Cup to have a decent team in shape for then. But then we actually ended up going improving much more quickly than we were expecting. We made the 2022 World Cup, didn't win a game there either. But, there's a lot of excitement in this country, of course. We didn't, we're sharing the World Cup hosting with U.S., of course, and Mexico. We got our first point. We had a draw against Bosnia and Herzegovina in the first match. Then we got a win. We scored goals. It was a pretty good tournament all around. We ended up losing to Morocco in the round of 16. I think looking back, Canada did probably as good as we could have hoped. I mean, it would have been great to, we almost scored a goal in the first half against Morocco. That would have entirely changed the game. Maybe we could have pulled out a win, but Morocco's a great team. But I mean, I think people are pretty happy the way things went. And now it's building on that, right? It's sort of, this is, as you probably know, Ashwin, is a hockey country, right? And soccer sort of takes, I wouldn't even say second fiddle, but it's not a very popular sport. Now they're hoping that this, with this exposure and how well Canada did and has been doing up leading up to this, that it will hopefully get more eyeballs and more people watching and playing soccer.
0: Mm-hmm. You have to cut down all those forests and build soccer fields to keep Donald Trump happy, maybe.
1: Yeah. Hey, we have the room.
0: Safer.
1: Why not?
0: Safer option. Well, yeah. Some changes coming up in Canada. I heard a little bit of the background. It sounded like there were children or someone running past. It sounds like you are in quite a fun, joyous part of the world. So what's next for you today?
1: Well, we are looking at the weather. I'm actually here this week on a golf trip. So we're hoping the weather stays nice. And just in case anyone's wondering, I'm a terrible golfer, but I still love it.
0: Yeah.
1: This province actually has some of the best golf courses in the country. So we're hoping for nice weather tomorrow, hit the golf course. I'm in downtown Charlottetown right now. So we've rented a little house about an hour from here. So after a bit more shopping, we'll be driving out to the house and just have a nice little pizza supper, and that's it.
0: It's a good carbohydrates in the cold weather outside. It sounds like a good evening to end with. You had a song request, a Canadian song that you could share with us. Can you tell us about that?
1: Yeah, so I'm trying to find, whenever I'm on with you guys, I try to find a local artist. So this is local-ish. Winter Sleep are actually from Halifax, Nova Scotia, which is, I can see Nova Scotia from the house I'm staying in. It's not Prince Edward Island, but it's close. It's a maritime band. I just really like, I get a kick out of this band. I think it sounds really nice. I just hope you guys enjoy it too.
0: Thank you, Jay. I'll chat to you next time.
1: All right. Thanks, Ashwin.
0: That's Jay Turnbull, journalist from CBC News. And this is Winter Sleep with Weighty Ghost.

0: I like that. That was catchy. That's Weighty Ghosts by Wintersleep, Nova Scotia, I believe Jay was saying. What a find. We are 27 minutes away from the news. If you're staying up to watch the football or something else entirely, in the next hour, we have an hour of songs written by singer-songwriters to their parents or to their child. So it's the family tree of songs. So there's always emotion in that journey, going upwards or downwards through the generations. Let's see what we can put together. I've had some requests from you as well, so we'll work that in to the program. Before we go any further, though, the news has not yet arrived. Some sad news earlier this week, just a little over a week ago, we had the death of one of Australia's most famous reporters, presenters, Darren Hinch. His career in the media spanned more than 60 years, from the Taranaki Herald in his home country of New Zealand to the age of social media. Along the way, he was a formidable newspaper journalist and editor, a top-rated radio host, and a feared, forthright, and fearsome TV current affairs host. He wrote novels and non-fiction books on subjects as diverse as AIDS, Scrabble, and food, as well as several autobiographies. He had stints in jail and at least four marriages and other high-profile relationships. Darren Hinch was certainly one of a kind. In 2012, he was a special guest on Overnights with Rod Quinn, who began by asking him about his one regret in his career.
1: I was approached by 60 Minutes, and that was the only regret I had in my career, that I didn't take the job back when it started. It was meant to be Negus, Martin and Hinch, and ended up with Negus, Martin and Ian Leslie. But I had a handshake agreement with a radio station in Melbourne, and I just gone broke to do this radio program, and radio was offering more money than television was in those days, surprisingly. And I had a moral obligation to take the other job, and that's the one. I'd still like 60 Minutes in a sort of an emeritus old fart sort of role, you know.
2: You almost joined the Navy. Would you have liked to have been in the armed forces, in the Navy, or was it just a way of getting out?
1: It was just a way of getting out of New Zealand at somebody else's expense. I mean, I did almost join the Navy. I sent away for all the papers to see if I could join the Navy. I think getting out of a small town in New Zealand to get and join the Navy and see the world, that's what it was all about. And when I saw that, it said, you know, underpants white 2, singlets white 3. I thought, this isn't for me, and luckily I didn't. But that yearning to get out fast, it happened because I left New Zealand. I left my hometown at 16, I guess I was, and left New Zealand about 18 and came to Australia, worked in police rounds on the Sydney Sun, then went to Canada in the United States and came back as editor of the Sydney Sun a few years later.
2: But you started at the Taranaki Herald, and I'm interested that you write in your book, the day you started, another cadet began as well. I'm just wondering, whatever happened to that cadet? And I mean, what happens in a paper like the Taranaki Herald? I can't imagine they're taking on cadets these days.
1: Well, no, they're not, because the Taranaki Herald is gone. Yeah. The Christchurch Star, which I moved to, has gone. The Sydney Sun, which I edited, has gone. The other cadet who started that day, his name was Alan Farquhar. He got out of journalism very early, within about 2 or 3 years, and went into advertising and started writing radio jingles and advertising, and then he became an antique dealer and a bit of a thespian.
2: Really?
1: That name has not come to mind in probably 30, 40 years.
2: You wanted to get out of New Zealand. Did you always want to see the world? Did you always want to tell stories?
1: Always wanted to see the world and wanted to get out. And I always say New Zealand's a nice place to come from. And I guess I've always been a bit of a storyteller in a way. I started writing my first novel when I was, nothing had happened with it, when I was about 14 or 15. So obviously something was there. It was not really a literary family, but I found that at school I was a failure at most things in science and maths and things like that, but I always scored very highly with English. I remember the very first, I think I mentioned this in the book, a story. I had to write an essay, and it was the day that Sabrina arrived in New Zealand.
2: Oh, boy.
1: Some of your older listeners would remember Sabrina, who had two points of interest. Yes. And so I wrote a piece about Sabrina, and I remember the intro. I said, "She came, they saw, she's contoured." And the English teacher called me up in front of the class and said, "I've got to give you top marks for this." He said, "I think it's a smart alecky, disgraceful piece, but very clever." And he gave this equal marks to the local SWAT who had written about Shakespeare. But that was when I was 14.
2: Yes.
1: About now, 9 years later.
2: You caught up with Sabrina.
1: I met up with 9 years later, I'm in Toronto, Canada, having dinner with Sabrina. And I thought, how long has this been going on?
2: Yeah.
1: So,
2: how long did it go on, Darren? Because, I mean, a gentleman doesn't kiss and tell.
1: That's true.
2: You do mention in the book that maybe it was more than just dinner with Sabrina.
1: I had dinner with Sabrina, and a gentleman doesn't tell. But it was a weird thing to just so a few years later from being at high school, spotty kid at high school at like 14 or 15, and then at 22, so there you go, eight years later, I was in there. The same thing, speeding on, he says. I used to, when I was a kid, read in the local newspaper, they syndicated the stories from Life magazine about these men called astronauts. Mm-hmm. Now, I used to read about the Project Mercury, the first astronauts, and read about John Glenn and Alan Shepard.
3: Yep.
1: And then a few years later, a decade later, I'm at Cape Kennedy watching those men actually go to the moon. And that was probably one of the great moments stuck in my head forever.
3: Well, this is it, Darren.
4: 30 seconds. We've got so little time now before we finally take off. It'll lift off very slowly at first. Ignition will come at 8 seconds, probably. And there are these big sort of brake things which will hold it down until we get to zero. And then it will take off very slowly. So slowly, I think it's going to fall over. Now, 10, 9, 8, 7, 6, we have the ignition sequence, 5, 4, 3, 2, 1, 0, and the flames, you can see them now, and she's ready to go, it's starting to move, and if you can hear the noise, you can probably hardly hear me, but there she goes, and it's pulling away from the tower, they're yelling, go, go, go, you beaut, and now you'll hear the rumble, the stand that I'm sitting in is shaking, the lights in the stand are shaking, and it's incredible, this huge white flame.

0: That is you, Darren Hinch. 1969, July 69 at Cape Kennedy.
1: Rod, it still gives me goosebumps. That was my first ever broadcast. I was a newspaper man. I was down there covering for the Sydney Morning Herald and the Sun, and Brian White was on the Macquarie Network, and he threw to me with 4 minutes to go and said, "Oh, Darren, over to you." So you heard the early stage. I'm padding with anything that could come into my head for 4 minutes, and then to get us down to the blast off, I still get goosebumps. And when I got back to my hotel that night after this extraordinary day, we'd been there all day. She had to get there about midnight, and I'd been there all day and all night. And I got back to my hotel, and I was having a shower. I had these huge black bruises across my knees, and I wondered what on earth they were. And that's when my knees obviously had thumped up and down under the table of the press stand, and because it was like being hit in the gut with a baseball bat. It just the sound was physical. It was just awesome.
0: You're incredibly fortunate, I suppose, in a way, that you were there at a time when everything was happening. I spoke to Ray Martin, who was the ABC's correspondent in New York. He arrived a couple of weeks before that, I think, and he stayed for 10 years before he came back for 60 Minutes. You are contemporaries for a long period of time.
1: Rivals, yes. We covered a lot of stories together and against each other. There were presidential assassinations, there were the race riots, and Ray with the ABC and me with the newspapers. And then when I moved into doing as a sidelight, was doing radio, we were competing in that.
0: I wonder if you ever sat around a bar and said, yeah, one of these days we'll both host a midday talk show on TV.
1: No, that would never have crossed our minds, no matter how drunk we got in whatever bar in some little town in Texas or Nevada or whatever. It was weird that Ray would do midday for so long, and then I would replace him. And in fact, as I admit in the book, and he said I haven't given you enough credit for it, he said this in his speech from Libya, he was responsible for my getting the midday show. Mike Munro was meant to be getting it, and I think it was almost confirmed in the job. I asked Packer for it. I must admit, I asked Kerry Packer for the job. But I think it was Ray Martin saying to Packer, I think Hinch can do it. He's the one to go for. I think Ray's imprimatur helped me get the job.
0: Darren Hinch is our guest. His latest book is called Human Headlines, My 50 Years in the Media. Some of those headlines, one that I spoke to Ray about also, he went to the fight of the century, 1971, Madison Square Garden, Ali and Frazier. You were there as well.
1: Yes, the Ali-Frazier fight. That was the one where, it was amazing because you had all the pimps were there in their raccoon-skin coats and all the girls and stars. And I remember June Allison, the actress, was there, and I realised then why she had such a husky voice, because she was sitting directly behind me, and because she screamed the whole fight. And you saw this amazing fight between these two giants, and so different people. Muhammad Ali, float like a butterfly, sting like a bee, always on his feet, taunting Frazier, hit me with your best shot, and just standing letting Frazier power into him. And I'd flown to Philadelphia where Frazier was training before the big fight and had an interview with him, and he was this tree trunk of a man. He had legs like pistons, they were just so different. And I would have thought Ali couldn't have withstood the power. As it turned out, of course, Frazier was the one who ended up in hospital, I think, for bleeding kidneys, from memory.
0: But he won the fight. Remember that Frazier actually won that fight.
1: Frazier won he did win the fight. And I think Muhammad Ali spent too much time mocking him, standing, putting his hands by his side, sort of thing, and showboating, and Frazier just kept coming. This incredible man.
0: Cost a lot to get in. I think the ABC paid Ray Martin's seat cost, a price of admission. Who paid for yours?
1: Oh, Fairfax. That's where I learned the good life. I mean, flying first class to Brazil or wherever. I mean, Fairfax paid for everything. And even the extent when I was doing radio in Melbourne during the when Fairfax owned us during the airline strike, you'd had a problem in Adelaide to get back for a court case where I was in contempt, and I chartered a plane to come home. I think it cost about $5,000.
0: Oh.
1: But those were those. That doesn't happen. Does not happen even in commercial television these days.
0: Not today.
1: I learned a good thing when you're negotiating with millionaires like Kerry Packer or Christopher Skase, the one way to get more money, it's a risk, but you tell them you can't afford me. And they hate that.
0: Yeah, then they say, they can.
1: They can. And in one case with Skase, it doubled my money from, I think he was offering $400,000 a year, and it got to $1 million because I said, you can't afford me.
0: We'll get to Skase in a moment because you're one of the few people that has kind words to say about him. But I want to go back to 1960.

0: in all areas of art, science. You couldn't have gone to the moon. Forget the computers. Before the computers, you had to have books. So I'd have said the Gutenberg Press. But in my 50 years in the business, I, without hesitation, would say Twitter.
1: And that's only in the last 5 years.
0: Yes, I think it is the biggest advance in 50 years. Forget the telex machine, forget email, forget all that. I sit now with Twitter on my desk while I'm in the office, and you've got to be careful. Don't just take it as gospel, like you should never take the internet as gospel. But what we saw in Egypt and Tunisia and now Libya, you're getting stuff coming at you within a second. 5 seconds of it happening, somebody tweets to the world and it gives you a clue. And then you can go to normal news sources or turn on your radio or your television and say, well, gee, this must be something's happening here. Must be something big happening in such and such. And that's why I think that I'd say Twitter's the biggest advance.
1: Okay, we'll see what happens in the next 5 years. Darren Hinch is our guest. Go back to something you talked about before briefly, and that's Christopher Skase. Most people see him, you know, or saw him as a pariah, a bloke that cost millions of dollars, tens of millions, hundreds of millions of dollars. People lost their superannuation. The company crashed, more than one company crashed, and he scarpered. He went and lived the an easy life in Spain and never returned. But you've got a kind of a grudging respect for him. What was it like, firstly, to work for him?
0: Look, first thing, we talk about the grudging respect. I, more than anybody, should loathe Christopher Skase. Yeah. He cost me $600,000. That's how much I lost in Quintex, okay? I don't think that he was a crook to start with. He did turn into a crook in the end to save his own backside, and he ran. That's quite true. People make it out that Alan Bond stayed, and he was brave, and Skase scarpered. Bond only stayed because he didn't have a passport.
1: That's right.
0: He'd have gone as fast as anybody. Skase, to work for, was charismatic. He came to me and said, he came to my office and said, I'm going to make you the Walter Cronkite of Australia. Gave me total control of the Hinch program. I was executive producer. I answered to nobody except to him. Then as things went bad, he started cutting corners and stealing money, my view of this, which he used to prop up the share price of Quintex. Mm-hmm. I talked to his liquidator, Max Donnelly, I think his name was.
1: Yes.
0: He reckons that Skase probably got away with $6 million. Now, that's a lot of money to most people, but we're talking millions and billions that were lost, and it was a tragedy that people lost. You mentioned superannuation, you're quite right. The boat builders in Queensland, they even lost their Christmas holiday pay. They lost a lot, and Skase was guilty of that. But Donnelly told me he wasn't even sure he'd be convicted if he'd come back and faced the charges. But he lied, and I don't believe that he was as sick as he said he was. I went to Mallorca and interviewed him, asked him 400 questions. I look back now and know that he lied to me over some issues, that he wasn't renting the place or given the place in Lanoria, it was called, in a place called Port Andreas. I called it Port Anthrax. It was a dreadful place. I mean, it wasn't such a life of luxury, but he was living a dream. He's going to build new things. He became a crook, and he should have come back and faced it, because he then became the scourge of Australia, became the butt of all cartoonist jokes, and he will be well remembered as a euphemism for that White Shoe Brigade era. But he had great ideas. I mean, the Mirage Resorts were wonderful, incredible. But they did turn out to be too good to be true, as his own slogan said. And what he did, the Seven Network, was a basket case. It was getting asterisks in the news ratings when he took it over. It was being driven into the ground, and he took it back. So he did some stuff like that, but in the end, he did the Icarus thing and flew too close to the sun.
2: That was Darren Hinch talking about his former boss, Christopher Skase, and he was speaking with Rod Quinn, the ABC's Rod Quinn, about his book, Human Headlines, My 50 Years in the Media.
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2: It is so close to the hour, after which we are diving into songs that celebrate the relationship between parent and child. Sometimes they're directed up towards the parent, sometimes down towards the child. Really are beautiful songs from country, rock and pop. And also, if you missed last night's episode of the program, we had a wonderful conversation about where the Aussie accent comes from and some of the niche facts about the accent. So if that's something you're interested in, Stuart's just uploaded it. You can go to the ABC Listen app, look for the episodes tab on July the 18th, and you can catch up on all the fine details of the Aussie accent. Let's, in the interest of peace, as we move towards our theme, this is Marvin Gaye. What's going on?
4: Brother, what's up?
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4: 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Right on.

0: Never a good time to fade down Marvin Gaye, but the news has arrived. 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

0: ABC News with Andrew Kaloupas. The US military has announced two American soldiers are dead and one is missing after Iran launched more attacks on the United States Gulf allies. The American deaths, which occurred in Jordan on Friday, are the first since the opening days of the conflict, pushing the sides closer to all-out war. Here's Tim Wharton.
1: Kuwait has come under sustained attack with a desalination plant hit and operations at Kuwait International Airport suspended due to repeated missile and drone threats. Kuwait's armed forces said they had intercepted Iranian ballistic missiles and drones, adding that a number of firefighters and oil sector workers had been injured while responding to the attacks. Iran has been responding to US attacks on bridges, power facilities and other infrastructure. Iran claims that 50 people have been killed and more than 500 injured in US strikes over the past 3 weeks. As the two sides exchange strikes, the prospect of all-out war looks more and more likely.
0: The head of the Gulf Cooperation Council, Jassim Mohammed al-Badoui, has condemned Iranian attacks on civil targets in neighbouring countries, claiming they amount to war crimes. Pauline Hanson has ended her trip to Britain and Europe on a muted note, delivering a speech to a mostly empty session of the Conservative Political Action Conference in London. The One Nation leader claimed Australia had gone woke and complained about the levels of immigration and said the current government was prioritising environmental policies too much. She disparaged London's highlighting the city's multicultural communities as a major concern before adding that

0: he thought Australia was about 5 to 10 years behind England in where it's headed. During a trip, Ms. Hanson recorded a podcast with the British right-wing activist Tommy Robinson, who's been convicted and jailed several times for multiple offences, including fraud and assault. Before London, she attended a swish Dolce & Gabbana fashion show in Sicily with her friend and political benefactor, mining billionaire Gina Rinehart. Australia's special envoy to combat Islamophobia has welcomed the federal government's response to his landmark report. Aftab Malik's report was released in September last year, making 54 recommendations. The government has finally delivered its response, committing to implementing a package of measures, including a dedicated Islamophobia education task force, but hasn't committed to adopting all the report's recommendations. Mr. Malik, who'd previously raised concerns about how long the government has taken to respond to his report, says it's not the end of the process.
1: It marks the beginning of the most important phase, translating commitments into meaningful action and continuing work in areas where agreement has not yet been reached.
0: A senior member of Germany's ruling Conservative Party, Jens Spahn, has resigned from his post after being accused of hypocrisy over surrogacy, which is illegal in the country. The BBC's Warren Bull with more.
2: Jens Spahn had a role akin to Chancellor Merz's enforcer in the German parliament, and part of that was to promote its centre-right policies. That included support for Germany's continued ban on surrogacy, which is punishable by up to 3 years in prison or a fine. But there's no ban on bringing up a child born to a surrogate mother abroad, and it's emerged that Jens Spahn used that loophole to become a parent using a surrogate in the United States. To many observers, that was nothing more than rank hypocrisy, and there was only one possible outcome.
0: A former Spanish footballer, international footballer, Juan Capdevila, has begged US President Donald Trump for help after he was denied entry to the US for Monday's World Cup final in New York. Capdevila, a member of the legendary Spanish side that won the World Cup in 2010, but US border authorities have barred his entry, he thinks because he played an exhibition match in Iran 10 years ago. In the NRL, the Canterbury Bankstown Bulldogs have kept their faint finals hopes alive with a 32-0 defeat of West Tigers at Stadium Australia. Here's Brett Sprigg.
3: Through 80% possession in the first 10 minutes, the Bulldogs demoralised the Tigers with two tries in the first 6 minutes. Josh Curran scored in either half. The Tigers looked to have improved after the break, at least until they lost Latu Fainu and Alex Twol to the sin bin. It makes it five straight defeats now for the Tigers. Earlier, the Warriors beat St George Illawarra 20-12, and the Raiders beat South Sydney 34-24 in Canberra. NRL Women's Premiership saw wins to the Warriors over the Cowboys, the Roosters over the Raiders, and the Bulldogs were too good for the Sharks. Brett Sprigg, ABC Sports, Sydney.
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5: Good morning. This theme, we're about to enter a musical special, and I got the idea for this theme when I was listening during the week to a country song, which was a message from a parent to their child. I'll play it second. We won't open with it. But I thought this is just one of the most important relationships in life is you and your parents or you and your child. And so some of the most heartfelt messages get sent by singer-songwriters in their songs about this topic. So we have a collection of songs that are family tree songs, if you like, and we're about to get into them, and I'll share some of your suggestions as well as we go. A quick run of the weather, though. It seems a bit pedestrian, but it's very important as well, not just family. Weather matters too. Here it is. Brisbane, you will have 23 degrees today with showers. Sydney, 19, partly cloudy. Melbourne, 17. Canberra, 16 degrees, morning frost and sunny. Hobart, 16, partly cloudy. Darwin, you'll have 30 degrees today, sunny. Adelaide, 17 and mostly sunny. Perth, 18 degrees and a shower or two. Not a bad day for most of us. But this is a bit more big picture. The span of our life has some important relationships in it. And I would like to take you back to 1975. Stevie Wonder is 24 years old and he becomes a father for the first time. This is a point in his life when he almost gave up on music. Maybe after 4 or 5 years of hits and spectacular work, he might have been drained and thought, maybe it's time to do something else, sales or humanitarian work in his case.

decided to stay and put together this album called Songs in the Key of Life. It's 1975, so this song comes out a year later, and his wife has given birth. He's just become a dad to daughter Aisha, who's come into the world, and as often happens, first child changes his perspective on life. He was speaking to Oprah in an interview, and he said about this moment, "I can remember writing this song. I can almost cry right now thinking about it. The sound of my daughter Aisha splashing in the bathtub created a picture that was emotion stuck in a moment, and that can never, ever be taken away."

That is Isn't She Lovely by Stevie Wonder, kicking off our songs. I'm struggling to find the good name. The family tree is all I've come up with so far. It's songs devoted to a child or to a parent. For chapter two, for episode two of this theme, I'd like to go in a different direction. You can imagine when it comes to raising a child, there might be four broad ways of raising that child. Four parenting styles. There's neglectful, where they can do whatever they want. You barely love them. They're out in the world. There's permissive, where you do love them, but they walk all over you. You give them too much free rein to do anything. There's authoritarian, which many of us, especially if we're from strict cultures or if we're slightly older, we might have had authoritarian parents, where it's my way or the highway. I'll tell you what job you should do, what studies you should have, the career you should have, because I know best. I'm the parent. I know best. You're too young. And there's very little freedom in that parenting style. There's a fourth style of parenting called authoritative, where you cultivate the child's independence. You still pull them into line where they need to be, but you learn, you teach them to become independent and make their own choices, including the mistakes that they would make. That's authoritative parenting. And I feel that is the spirit of parenting that you'll hear in this song. Songwriter Luke Combs said about it, look, I'd love my kids to be super into deer hunting and go with me all the time. But if my kid wants to live in Soho and be an abstract painter, then hey, that sounds great too. Can't wait to come up and go to the gallery.

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0: If you've just joined, we are going through songs that are messages to a parent or to a child. And it's not always the country singers that twang and do those heartfelt, authentic songs. Rock and roll, pop have got in on the act as well. Let me take you to 1971. David Bowie is 4 days removed from his wife, Angie, had just given birth to their son, Zowie. And here was this singer, right, self-deprecatingly in this song, asking his son to come along with this kooky journey that they're about to go on because he knows that his parents are quite alternative. So a fun dad, and David Bowie's son eventually did shed the name, Zowie. He became first Joe, then he became Duncan Jones, film director, and 6 months after his own father's death, he became a dad.

That is Kooks by David Bowie. You're listening to ABC Radio Overnights. We are talking about songs written to parents or written to children. Sticking in that Beatles-esque universe that song felt like it was firmly in, John Lennon has two sons. The first, Julian, was born in 1963 to John and his first wife, Cynthia, whom the musician married when she fell pregnant. His only other child is Sean Ono Lennon, born in 1975 to Yoko Ono and John. Arguably, though, John was unable to give as much time to Julian, having been caught up in the midst of Beatlemania in the 60s. So when Sean was born, he wanted to give him the attention that he felt he deserved. To show his love for Sean, John Lennon wrote this song. I won't reveal the titles for any of these. You see if you can guess. Which arrived on his final solo album before he died, Double Fantasy. So it was released in 1980. Throughout the process, the recording process, John had a picture of Sean in the recording studio as a reminder to not make the same mistakes that he did with Julian. And he said at the time, I was guilty all through the making of Double Fantasy. We had this picture pinned up in the studio because I didn't want to lose contact with what I'd got. The picture up there was there all the time in between the speakers. So whenever you're checking the stereo, he was looking at me all the time.

0: See you in the morning, bright and early.
1: It's John Lennon, Beautiful Boy. The steel drums almost sound like a child's toy at the end, the way they play. They are flowing like a river. Stuart, producer of the show, has joined the studio. Hi, Stu.
2: Hi, Ash. I just wanted to chime in. We won't play a song and I won't overwrite your list too much.
1: That's all right. I don't mind that. But we've had a request that I was going to play next.
2: Yeah, we will. And I'm very keen that we had quite a few good requests. I just wanted to come in and maybe sprinkle in something a little bit different that people might enjoy. It's from a band called Muse. They're from England. They've done quite a lot of... prog rock's the wrong thing, but it's definitely sort of alternative rock.
1: They're known as the alternative radio hit.
2: Kind of, yeah, absolutely. That's a fairly good description of them, actually. There was a song I remember that they did, and I'd only just remembered it. You'd asked me before the show, we were talking about songs that I might have thought of, but it just occurred to me. There's a song from their album, The Second Law, and it's called Follow Me. And it just dawned on me because it really starts in quite a beautiful way. Matt Bellamy, the lead singer, his wife was pregnant. And so with his unborn son, what he did was he used the sound of his son's heartbeat from ultrasound as the start of the song. And it starts with a beat and then it slowly builds like the beat of his heart. And it literally is just the ultrasound.
1: Is it sort of a...
2: Yeah, it's very like a and it's kind of like wavy in that sort of weird, you know, ultrasoundy sort of way. Parents and, you know, expected parents would know what that sounds like, but it kind of has that wavy motion to it. But then he goes into a nice, beautiful track where he's talking about follow me, I will never hurt you, I will never let you down. And it's kind of an ode to his unborn son to be like, I will be with you, yeah, you know, the whole time. And it's a really beautiful song. And it's still like rocky. It's still like a fast pace. It's not so much melancholic or, you know, a ballad. It's quite actually quite engaging. So that's my recommendation.
1: But the depth is there. And like a Nick Cave song, there's depth and soul, but beautiful messages mixed in with it.
2: Agreed.
1: And there's a couple of other recommendations. Hello, Ashwin. Jenny Morris, Little Little, is a beautiful song to her unborn child.
2: I saw that. That was actually what made me think about, oh, wait, Muse as well. So that was a great suggestion.
1: And Let Me Be There by Olivia Newton-John. Some good suggestions. This was one that kept coming up during the quiz, though. It's A Little Ray of Sunshine.
2: Oh, I love it.
1: By Axiom.

0: That's a little ray of sunshine here on ABC Radio Overnights. I'm Ashwin Sirkow. We are doing songs for your parents or for your children. There's been a lot of children-based songs so far, but we'll switch it around in just a moment. Ray has called in. Hi, Ray.
1: Morning, Ashwin. How are you,
0: bud? Good, thank you. What's on your mind tonight?
1: Well, every time I hear that song, I'm reminded of my twin brother when his daughter was born, and he would sing it to her quite regularly. And he's been sadly gone 14 years, so still a reminder.
0: Yeah, brings back memories. Now, were you there as well? You used to be there with him as he was singing along to her?
1: I heard him a couple of times, but not for the majority of time.
0: But, what's her name?
1: Cherie.
0: And does Cherie like that song today?
1: Oh, yeah, absolutely. Yeah, every time I request it on ABC, I ring her up and tell her to listen.
0: Oh, yeah, brings back good memories, I'm sure, as well. Yeah. Will she be listening now, do you think?
1: I don't think so now. She'll be well and truly asleep, I'd say.
0: Yeah, oh, well, I'm glad that song brings back memories, Ryan. Thank you for sharing that with us today.
1: Ashwin, thank you very much.
0: They all do bring back memories in some ways, don't we? And so far, I've mentioned we've been talking about a lot of songs that parents have written for their children, but sometimes it goes the other way. And this next song is by Genesis guitarist Mike Rutherford and Scottish musician B.A. Robertson. So they collaborated for this song. It's written from the perspective of a son who has a troubled relationship with his dad. After his father dies, though, he finds out that they had much more in common than he thought, and he wished he had said something earlier. It was personal in the sense that it wasn't just an imagined song. It was written by Rutherford and Robertson after both of their fathers had recently died. But the lyrics were written by Robertson and centered on the unresolved issues between him and his father.

That is Mike and the Mechanics, The Living Years, reminding us not to wait here on ABC Radio Overnights. We are going through songs that are directed at our children or our parents. And we started with many songs directed at our children. Now we're pointing upwards to our parents. I'll just read a couple of your text message suggestions as well before I get to your next song. My goodness, Ashwin, I just got back from the hospital after witnessing the miraculous birth of my first granddaughter, and you play this song. Thank you. What a blessing. I think that was Ray of Sunshine, Little Ray of Sunshine. So I'm sure that suited the moment. Thank you for sending that one in. Hello, Ashwin and Stu. Just joined the segment. Have you heard the song My Little Girl by Jack Johnson? A love letter to his daughter. It melts your heart. I put it on a playlist for my sister when she had her first baby. It made her cry. That's from Ruby. I don't think I have, although if it appeared on the radio, I think so. It might be familiar if it's a Jack Johnson song. Anne says, there is a very old song called Oh My Papa, which my dad sang often about his dad. Beautiful words. Someone mentioned that in the quiz. I wonder if that was Owen as well. Some, yeah, really beautiful old songs. At the moment, we've just heard a song about a father. This is another father genre song. It is, I won't give you the title, it was Luther, you'll know as soon as I mention the artist though, it was Luther Vandross, who wrote the song with Richard Marx, who you might know for Hazard and Right Here Waiting. This song was written because both of them had suffered the loss of a father, Richard Marx in 1997, but for Luther Vandross, this happened when he was a seven-year-old child. His father had died from complications to do with diabetes. Luther's mother, though, after hearing this song, had this to say about it. I was amazed at how well Luther remembered his father, how we used to dance and sing in this house. I was so surprised that at 7.5 years of age, he could remember what a happy household we had.

0: I don't know if that's still in the traditional ABC playlist. You don't hear that much on radio, but that is Dance With My Father by Luther Vandross.
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0: Another suggestion, Debris, The Faces. Ronnie Lane wrote it about his father. The song Makes Me Cry, says PB in Northcote. We have done a few father songs, a couple of father songs in a row. Let's turn our attention to mothers. This song was written and sung by Paul McCartney. It was the last Beatles single to be unveiled before he announced his departure from the band. Paul recalled how his late mother, who had died from cancer when he was 14, inspired him to write the track. He said in a quote, "I had a dream in the 60s where my mum, who died, came to me in the dream and was reassuring me, saying, 'It's going to be okay. Just let it be.'" McCartney's mother was also named Mary, which has been cited as an inspiration for the Mother Mary lyric. However, when he's been asked about whether it was actually a reference to the Virgin Mary, Paul has been known to leave it up to fans to take their own interpretation.

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0: A few more of your suggestions for this genre. There is the classic, isn't there? Cats in the Cradle, Jeff and Coromol. Tying the Leaves by Female Species is a poignant song about a mother. Mammy Blue by Joel Day. That's from Rob in Geelong. And Andy, thank you for your kind words as well. Enjoying the music segment. Now, we've had a few pop songs. We've had some country. The Rockers don't miss out on this genre, though. This was a song called, again, I'm not giving away, Lynyrd Skynyrd wrote this particular song, which you'll hear in just a second. So it was written by band members Ronnie Van Zant and Gary Rossington. Ronnie's grandmother and Ronnie's grandmother and Gary's mother, I should say, passed away around the same time. So the two got together at Van Zant's apartment to share memories of them. As they talked, though, the stories they were passing back and forth quite quickly turned into a song. This song was put together in about 10 minutes, the lyrics for it, and then they jammed it together. As often, these songs seem to come from a muse, from the subconscious, so they get put together very quickly. In a later interview, Rossington recalled the songwriting experience quite fondly. He said, "We just put down in a song what our mama or grandmother had said to us. They really wrote it. We just played it. This is Simple Man."

That is Simple Man by Lynyrd Skynyrd here on ABC Radio Overnights. We have been talking about songs written for parents and for children. I know sometimes that can feel a little bit melancholic and bittersweet because the emotions are that way. But family is fun. It's celebratory as well. Some of our best memories are bright and happy. And that's where we're ending on. This song is by Sister Sledge. It was written for them by someone who noticed their sisterhood. It was written by the band Chic, right? Bernard Edwards and Nile Rodgers, who just loved their energy. And so this song has become an anthem for people who are in families, both the ones that you're born into and the ones that you create.

0: That's We Are Family by Sister Sledge here on ABC Radio Overnights. That's it for our special on family songs. We're about to move into the next hour where, did you know sometimes trees can get dangerous? Scandalous, I know, but if you'd like to find out more, stick around for that coming up after the news.
1: Do you know the next Australian of the Year? 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Or building a brighter future? Conducting research? Or inspiring future astronauts? 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

0: ABC News with Andrew Kaloupas. The US military has announced its first troop deaths due to direct Iranian fire since the opening days of the war. It says two personnel were killed and another is missing in an attack on a base in Jordan on Friday. A senior Iranian official has warned that full-scale war with the United States could soon resume as both sides continue to trade strikes. Tehran looks set to continue launching more attacks on the United States' Gulf allies after a seven-straight night of American strikes on Iranian military targets. Mohsen Rezai, a senior advisor to Iran's supreme leader, has warned that if the American attacks continue and the US tries to seize Iranian territory, Tehran will hit back with everything it's got.
1: Should they try to seize any part of our territory, we might enter that same phase of offence, abandoning our defensive posture, abandoning our deterrence and reciprocal measures.
0: One Nation leader Pauline Hanson has ended her trip to Britain and Europe on a muted note, delivering a speech to a mostly empty session of the Conservative Political Action Conference in London. Here's Patricia Tiano.
2: In her address titled The Australian Fight Back, Ms. Hanson said Australia had gone woke, complained about the levels of immigration, and said the current government was prioritising environmental policies too much. She disparaged London, highlighting the city's multicultural communities as a major concern, before adding she thought Australia was about 5 to 10 years behind England and where it's headed. During her trip, Ms. Hanson recorded a podcast with British right-wing activist Tommy Robinson, who's been convicted and jailed several times for multiple offences, including fraud and assault. Before London, the One Nation leader attended a Dolce & Gabbana fashion show in Sicily with her friend and political benefactor, mining billionaire Gina Rinehart.
0: Officials in Laos say they don't have enough evidence to lay charges over the deaths of two young Australian women because autopsies were not carried out. Tim Wharton reports.
1: Last week, Laos officials gave one of their first detailed accounts of the investigation into the deaths of six people, including 19-year-old Australians Holly Morton Bowles and Bianca Jones. The two young women died after what is believed to be a mass methanol poisoning incident from consuming tainted drinks at the Nana Backpackers Hostel in Vang Vieng in November 2024. According to a transcript of a press conference, Laos police said they did not have sufficient evidence that could confirm that the deaths were caused by the action of any individual or any other causes. They also said this was due to the fact that no autopsy was carried out on the bodies of the people. The federal government has strengthened its travel advice for Laos, warning Australians to exercise a high degree of caution due to the risk of crime and a lack of transparency in the country's justice system.
0: Nearly 1,000 wildfires are continuing to burn across Canada, with many out of control. And the military is preparing to evacuate a remote community of 600 people in the northwest of Ontario. The BBC's Nick Johnson with more.
3: Authorities say 3 million hectares have already been destroyed. The smoke from the fires has drifted south across the US, blanketing cities including Detroit, New York and Washington. Taking to social media, Donald Trump blamed what he described as Canada's willful negligence, which led to the United States being invaded by filthy, polluted and unhealthy air, and threatened to impose additional tariffs on the country. Canada's Prime Minister Mark Carney said climate change is everyone's responsibility, including the United States.
0: To sport, and in the AFL, Collingwood has notched their sixth consecutive victory with a 21-point win over arch-rival Carlton at the MCG. Here's Clint Wilden.
4: The Magpies ran out winners over the Blues by 21 points. Nick Dacos had 36 disposals, Tim Membry 3 goals. Carlton has now lost its past two games and finished the match with injury concerns to Harry Mackay and Adam Chera. Brisbane claimed a 6th straight win, beating a brave West Coast by 24 points in Perth. Kai Lohman booted 4 for Brisbane. Jake Waterman had 5 goals for the Eagles. Melbourne stayed within striking distance of the top 4 with a 16-point win over North, while Fremantle moved 3 games clear on top of the ladder with a 28-point victory over Port. Clint Wilden, ABC Sport, Perth.
0: Australia's men's rugby union team has won its first test match in 7 attempts, farewelling coach Joe Smith with a 57-10 humbling of Italy in Perth. Lock Josh Canham crossed for a hat-trick as the Wallabies ran in 9 tries to at least 2. Schmidt ends his tenure with 12 wins and 31 tests, with Les Kiss taking over for the game against Japan in early August.
5: ABC Radio with Ashwin Sedgar. Good morning. Stuart has just walked into the building. He produces the show. If you've just joined us, hi, Stuart.
6: Good morning, Ash.
5: Did you know trees could get dangerous?
6: Well, in storms, yeah, that was the main thing I was always taught, is stay clear of storms. Yeah. You know, you see all the ads, stay clear of storms if there's power lines as well. I think, growing up in the country, there's definitely some hidden troubles for sure.
5: Hidden troubles, and they get old and they fall apart in some way. So we will look at the dangers of trees and how to care for them and stay safe around trees as well. They're beautiful too, but there's some management to be done to live safely, to coexist with the trees. I never thought I'd be saying that, but let's explore that topic.
6: I like the Lorax.
5: What's the Lorax?
6: Have you not heard? It's like an old, it's like a Dr. Seuss thing, is the Lorax, he speaks for the trees. He's the little orange fella, and he's kind of like a representation of nature.
5: So I'm like the Lorax safety officer.
6: Kind of. The Lorax is like, the big thing in his book was, I'm the Lorax, I speak for the trees. Okay. You know what I mean? And so he's basically the spirit of like the forest, and there's a whole story about environmentalism and destroying nature for industrial gain. It's a whole thing, but it's a great book and a great movie did, actually.
5: We'll have a Lorax-style session about how to live safely with trees. But before that, there's two significant games coming up in the World Cup. What is on the cards?
6: Yes, so this is going to be our last talk about it, obviously, before the World Cup finale tomorrow morning at 5 a.m. That's on is Australian Eastern Standard Time, so relative to wherever you may live. That'll be between Argentina and Spain. Today, we've got a game at 7 a.m. Australian Eastern Standard Time. It's the playoff for third place. It's between France and England. Now, obviously, people were hoping England could pull it out and win, but you know what? You know, we're going to go, third place isn't so bad. Can I put in a weird opinion, though, and say, as someone who doesn't follow sport too closely personally, kind of what's the point? Is that controversial to say? This might be a hot take, but like, well, I don't even really see the point of vying for like, what's the point of knowing who came third? I mean, you didn't win.
5: It must be just for the sponsors.
6: Maybe. That's probably, you know what? You're probably right.
5: I think third is all right. Bronze medals are good in the Olympics, but the fourth place is tough.
6: It's nothing to be ashamed of. I'm just like, you know, it's just, like I said, as maybe not a fan of sport, I'm like,
5: Yes.
6: Doesn't matter that much, but I suppose it does. You're right.
5: You're a first and second kind of guy.
6: Okay. Indeed. But, well, I wanted to ask, as this is our last thing before, it's been an eventful 6 weeks, but I've got to ask, between Argentina and Spain, who do you think will win?
5: I feel Spain's discipline is up against Messi's midfield talent. So Messi will cut open defences, and if his magic is on fire, maybe he'll find a way, like he did with England, like he did with Egypt. Messi might be the game player, the magic ingredient in this question.
6: You know what? I'm kind of tempted to think, Napoleon had an old saying that I would rather a lucky general than a skilled one. Argentina have been very lucky this season. So I think, I don't know, I think my money's on Argentina to win. But we'll obviously find out tomorrow at 7 a.m. I believe Trev will be having a cross in the morning because it'll start at 5. Today's matches at 7, I apologise. But yeah, Trev should be able to have a chat. But just as it's happening, and fingers crossed for both teams, all people should have fun.
5: We will find out, and let's talk dangerous trees after this.

0: That is You Ain't Seen Nothing Yet by the Bachman Turner Overdrive. Jenny says, exactly, I'm with you, Stuart. This morning's match is pointless, and I'm a huge soccer fan. Why? It is pointless. My heart goes out. My heart goes with Spain for the final, but my feeling is Argentina will be the victors. What's your sixth sense telling you, Argentina versus Spain? I don't know. Argentina seems to have a certain magic about them this tournament, so they could go all the way. I might be with you, Jenny, on that question. In just a moment, we'll talk trees. So if you have a question about trees in your garden, on your street, you can give me a call on 1300 800 222.
1: Are there any winners in the cost of living crisis? 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
2: Questions. They've never been more important. So the one thing we'll never question is our duty to keep asking. 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
0: It is a truism, just as commonly as they grow, trees do fall apart and branches can come loose. They can knock down power lines, they can block pathways, and they can even hit people on the head if you happen to be unlucky. But what can be done to reduce the risk from these unsafe branches? Dr. Greg Moore is a part of the School of Agriculture, Food and Ecosystem Sciences from the University of Melbourne and is here to tell us exactly what to do. Good morning, Greg.
4: Good morning, Ashwin, and good morning to the listeners.
0: Let's start with the overall risk. When does a tree become dangerous? Are there any telltale signs?
4: Look, it can become dangerous at various stages, but the most obvious one is where it's overmature and is on the, if you like, the death spiral. It's starting to decline to its death. And so many trees collapse, and of course some trees are famous for it. Many of the listeners would know that the oaks in England grow magnificently, but then they just start falling apart. Eucalypts do the same here. And so that's the sort of obvious situation where branches are shed. And if you think about young trees, many young trees shed small branches as they grow, because as the canopy above develops above the first branches, those lower branches get shaded out and they're no longer sort of providing the nutrients that to pay their own way. And so the tree gets rid of them. And some of the listeners will have found that quite frustrating, because you sometimes want to keep the lower branches for the aesthetics and you just can't keep them growing. It's one of those ironies.
0: Yes, one of those frustrations. In Brisbane, there's a botanic gardens and you occasionally hear a loud thud as a branch has fallen to the ground. And I always look around, it's usually I believe it's a palm tree, so it's a palm frond that has fallen. A palm tree is notorious for shedding in this way.
4: Yes, and of course palms shed some very large fronds or leaves, and when they fall, you don't want to be anywhere near them, particularly those species that have the spines at the base of the frond. Those spines can be, you know, up to about 150 millimetres long. And it's generally good practice that when you've got palms growing in places where the public go, you look after them each year by removing the old fronds so that they don't come thudding to the ground and give someone a real surprise.
0: What can you help us understand when a tree biologically decides to shed? Is it anything to do with shade?
4: It can be. So if you alter the environment around a tree, and it doesn't matter whether it's the soil or the above ground part, by the way, if you shade a branch that formerly got light, that can easily be shed. Changing the water availability is a very common reason why branches are shed, because if you just don't have enough root systems or enough water to supply the above ground part of the tree with water, then shedding is almost inevitable. So it does happen, and there are incidences where shedding is caused by our poor management of trees. So, you know, poor pruning in the past, and the unfortunate thing about this is that trees have their own timescale. They do things in their own time, and we humans have a very short timescale. We're very impatient, and we expect things to happen quickly. But a tree might take, you know, 10 to 20 years to shed a branch. And so it's a slow process, or it can be a very slow process, and people just don't sort of notice the signs. We're not educated in understanding what those signs might be. And I can go through some of those if you like.
0: Yes, let's help us understand the signs to watch out for.
4: Well, some of the signs are when a branch on a otherwise healthy tree the leaves, the foliage start to change colour. They'll go from that sort of lovely normal green to a duller green and then to a yellow, and then the leaves will be shed. And then small twigs will be shed. And the branch, when it's being shed naturally, normally dies from the tip back. So you'll notice that the small twigs and branches die, and then it will start to sort of die on the top of the branch, and decay will set in eventually, and then the tree, the branch will be shed. So those steps can take, you know, months and even years to happen on some big old trees.
0: Dave has asked you a question. He says, could you ask, what is the name of the tree that Australian farmers refer to as the widowmaker?
4: Ah, well, people refer to different species as widowmakers. And in fact, the term is often misused, not just by farmers, but by others. So originally, a widowmaker was a dead branch that was hanging in a tree. And it could come down at any moment, you know, just a bit of a breath of wind and down it would come. And then people started to talk about trees that shed branches a little more regularly, and they would call some of those branches widowmakers. And it's most usually referring to a eucalypt, and there are different species in different states that are referred to as widowmakers. And it's unfortunate that the magnificent river red gum that's spread right throughout the mainland of Australia is often thought of as having branches that are widowmakers. And there's no evidence, by the way, that these river red gums shed more branches than other species. But anecdotally, because they're so widespread, they're quite common, and they happen to be where people go. And where people go, we often go in vehicles, we compact the soil, and so some of those branches do fall from time to time. So it can vary. It's often a river red gum, and it's very often a eucalypt.
0: Talking about eucalypts, is there something about their biology that makes them prone to more shedding than other trees?
4: Yes. So there are differences between trees in the way the canopy grows, and eucalypts have what we call a dynamic crown. So that means that the crown of the tree is constantly changing, and people will know this. So if you think about an oak tree, for example, in contrast, if you ask a kid to draw a typical oak tree, they'll draw you the lollipop tree, you know, the green blob on the brown stem. And that's not a bad model for an oak, because the way it grows is it gradually gets bigger and bigger and bigger and bigger. And it sort of has a stability about its structure and its canopy. It can still shed big limbs, by the way. And when an oak sheds a limb, it's often a whopper. But its canopy gradually creeps out until it gets to that size, and it more or less stabilizes. What eucalypts do is they send up a shoot, and it grows for a while, and then it dies back. And another one then grows from a bud, and then it dies back. And another one grows, and it dies back. And so eucalypts are constantly shedding small twigs and smaller branches. And by smaller branches, I mean branches that might be, you know, 2, 3, even up to 5 centimetres in diameter. You don't want to get hit with a 5 centimetre diameter twig either, but it normally won't do serious damage. So it's part of a healthy eucalypt's biology to see small twigs and branches falling regularly. And lots of the listeners will find that frustrating, because it makes for a bit of a mess. You've got to clean up, and people don't like that. I actually find it wonderful. I watch these branches come and go, and I'm quite happy to clean up after them and have a look at how they've died back and where they've died back.
0: Do you think that structure, that sending one shoot up at a time, is a water-saving technique rather than the big oak tree design, which seems very water-intensive?
4: Look, it's certainly true that eucalypts are wonderfully efficient, or most eucalypts are wonderfully efficient at using water, because they have to be. Not all eucalypts are. Some of the eucalypts that grow in the wet forests are what we call luxury water users. They use water until there's none available, and if there's none available, they wilt and die. So they have a very simple strategy, you know, of only growing where there's lots of water. But it's one of the growth habits of eucalypts. They're very, very good at it in terms of utilising water, utilising resources. We also think that one of the advantages of these dynamic crowns is that when the twig or branch dies back, it adds to the soil through the leaf litter. And so that's another advantage, because many of our Australian soils, not all of them, but many of them are really ancient and they need some topping up of nutrients and organic matter from time to time. And so this habit, this growth habit of eucalypts is a very efficient way of doing that. It improves the recycling capacity.
0: It's like a self-fertilizing tree. That's ingenious.
4: It is like, that's a brilliant expression. It is a self-fertilizing tree and it is a piece of brilliant biology.
0: You're listening to Dr. Greg Moore, who's a part of the School of Agriculture, Food and Ecosystem Sciences from the University of Melbourne, taking us through some of the dangers to watch out for with trees. You talked earlier about the soil. How should we look after the soil in our gardens to reduce the risk of this stress on the trees?
4: Look, reducing stress in any way we can certainly helps the trees grow, makes for better trees, and certainly reduces the likelihood of a significant branch failure. And so the way of looking after your soil is to make sure
0: we look after the soil in our gardens to reduce the risk of this stress on the trees.
4: Look, reducing stress in any way we can certainly helps the trees grow, makes for better trees, and certainly reduces the likelihood of a significant branch failure. And so the way of looking after your soil is to make sure that you've got plenty of organic matter, that your soil is well mulched. And if you can, and not all of us can, if you can more or less maintain a constant moisture level. Now, I know that the soil moisture level fluctuates, but what I mean by that is if we have a very, very dry summer, and, you know, there's one in prospect, as we've discussed before, with this El Nino. If you're going to have a very dry summer, if you can keep the soil moist just by the occasional irrigation, doesn't need to be deep, but it does. Some trees will need a bit of added moisture over a summer. Maybe two or three times over the entire, you know, 3 to 4 months of summer will be sufficient to reduce the stress and keep the tree growing well.
0: What about the wind? Can wind fracture branches and make them more prone to falling, but it could be quite hard to see?
4: Yes. So wind damage, storm damage, not uncommon. And what those strong winds do, if you think about it, the greatest force that a tree is likely to experience in the environment is a severe wind squall coming through with a storm. And you get these really strong winds. The direction can have an impact because many trees have adapted to winds coming from the usual direction for wherever you are. And, you know, down south, it's often from the north and from the west. But under climate change, more easterly winds are predicted and the trees haven't necessarily adapted their structure to that. So, yes, strong winds can exploit or expose a crack or a flaw that's in a tree, and that's when you get very, very sudden limb drop. So a limb might be looking healthy, it's growing really well, you haven't had a good look at it, or it might be high, so high that you can't have a good look at it. Mm. And even an arborist from the ground may not be able to see problems or a defect that in that branch from the ground. And then a severe wind comes through and down that limb comes. And that's a particularly dangerous situation.
0: If you have a question for Dr. Greg Moore about trees, you can text it through now to 0437 774 774. You can call in as well on 1300 800 222. Plugger says, wear a helmet under the bunya pine. The bunya nut can kill.
4: Now, look, I like the idea. Plugger's quite right. For those that don't know, the bunya pine, the native Araucaria, has cones on it that are very, very large. And when it's producing those cones and dropping them, yes, you certainly don't want to be under it. And look, the bunya has been widely planted. They're often planted as single trees, but sometimes there are avenues of them. And when they've got these cones, you do have to be a little bit wary. Some of the managing authorities just fence them off or give you a warning. And usually people are aware that the cones are large and can do damage. Of course, they're a wonderful, wonderful tree, have a great structure, and the bunya itself is a wonderful plant, and the cones and the seeds within them, of course, have been indigenous food for a long, long, long, long time.
0: I don't know if you have this tree in Melbourne, but in Brisbane we have something called the African sausage tree, and it has these leaves. They look like they were designed to knock out a picnicker. They're so big and solid. Is there anything similar like that? It just seems quite vicious for a tree to have that object.
4: No. Look, trees are certainly not vicious. They're not even thinking of us, Ashwin.
0: Good.
4: They're all about their own structure, their own photosynthesis, and we don't have those trees down south. They're typically a tropical tree. And you don't really get those trees with huge leaves growing in the temperate zones. And you can imagine why. You just don't have the right conditions for them to do well. And there are those poor people who are wandering around thinking that trees are a bit capricious. You know, are they just waiting to drop something on us? But they're certainly not.
0: No.
4: They want to. And look, the other thing about it is, we mentioned dropping of small branches and twigs, very common.

0: But if you think of it from the tree's perspective, it doesn't want to drop a big branch. So usually what happens is if you think about all of the energy, all the resources that have gone into making a big branch, the tree's sort of biology is that that branch will be retained for as long as possible because a lot of energy and resource has gone into it. So if a big branch is going to be shed, it's normally because the environment around the tree has changed and often changed quite quickly and dramatically so that the tree can't adapt to it over time, or the branch has been damaged in some way. And the most common way that sort of damage occurs is through human activity, you know, giving it a whack with something, you know, a construction site, that sort of thing, or storm damage. They're the two most common ways those big branches suffer damage.
1: You're listening to Dr. Greg Moore from the University of Melbourne. In about a minute and a half, we'll cross over. Some of you will be leaving to join Macca on Australia All Over. So Don and Terry, I'll get to your calls just after that crossover, just so it's nice and neat for anyone listening in. But Greg, in the meantime as well, can we start talking about looking after trees as they get older, as they enter the final phase of their life? What should we be looking out for when it's a tree's death phase?
0: When trees have declined, and it varies according to the species, some trees live much longer than others, but many trees live, as you know, for decades and hundreds of years. And it also depends on where the tree is. Some trees that have been stressed will have shorter lifespans. And so what I would suggest then is when you've got a big old tree, it's definitely worth getting a good arborist in, maybe every 2 or 3 years to have a look at it and let you know how it's going, and get that arborist to inspect the tree, not just from the ground, but to go up into the canopy to have a look at some of those big old branches from above, because that arborist then will be able to see potential weak spots, and you can then manage them and avoid the shedding of a large limb.
1: You're not allowed to remove certain trees, though, are there? Like native trees and things. What's the process around the laws around it?
0: The laws vary enormously across Australia, from having absolutely no protection and you can do what you like to a tree, to having situations where you've got to seek permission. But to be honest, most councils will approve the removal of a tree or even a large limb if necessary, on the basis of safety.
1: Just one moment, Dr. Greg Moore. If you are listening on the eastern side of the country, you are now leaving for Australia All Over.

That's what we all say. Well, we live out here in the arse end of the world, as Paul Keating said. This is the story of how Banana got its name. That's the little town of Banana. You'll find it on your maps. Good morning and welcome.

0: That's Tony and Royce Nicholas. She's got a lovely voice too, hasn't she, Tony? I was talking to her the other day. How are you this morning? Nice to be with you. Let's catch a train. Good song. Get you moving.
1: Everyone's got tired eyes.
0: Tell me.

0: They were called the Wild Pumpkins at midnight. They don't exist anymore, I don't believe. Good little song, good rhythm. Very redolent of a train journey on the suburban line, rocking along, rocking along. There's nothing like a train journey, I reckon. You can sit and contemplate, look out the window. And the big expensive trips now where you, you know, travel in the Indian Pacific or the Canadian Pacific and you go to the dining car for the second sitting. It's very nice, isn't it? This is Barry Skipsey. It's called The Burnt Out Shearer.
1: A burnt out shearer with an aching back makes his way to the shed along a well-beaten track. As he steps on the board, his eyes seem glazed. He remembers the blows

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Oh, Wally, he's now aroused about.

0: G'day, I'm John Payne from Townsville, around Australia, on ABC Radio, Radio Australia, and the World Wide Web, you're listening to Macca.
1: As I reckon someone would say, if you don't know the great trees of Australia, you're not a fair-dinkum Australian. Mighty trees, the River Red Gum, the Huon Pine, the Wallamai Pine, the Banksia, all those wonderful trees. We'll talk about that in just a minute with a lady who loves her trees. Morning.

0: I was up on the banks of the Barwon with a lady called Jane Pye. She loves the trees. Come and meet her. I'm standing on the banks of what was the Barwon River. It still is the Barwon River. There's no water in it. And I'm with Jane Pye, who's a lady who wrote me a couple of emails and told me about her scar trees. We're not far from Walgett here, but we're far from Jane's home. You live a fair way from Walgett, don't you, Jane?
1: Oh, no, only 30 k's.
0: 30 k's.
1: Yeah.
0: And what's the name of your place?
1: Gingy.
0: Your passion seems to be these scar trees. Tell the world what scar trees are.
1: Well, scar trees are... Well, scarred trees. They were in our area where you had no rock and no cliffs. They were not only were the trees the food source, but they're also the source for the art, for the shelter, for their tools, for their weapons. The trees were everything. But when the Aboriginals have removed the bark or the wood for various reasons, that's left a scar. And the scars, some of these old trees could be 500 years old, and the scars still remain.
0: Like a gum tree canoe. They used to make gum tree canoes out of them.
1: Out of the red gums.
0: Yeah.
1: Right there. Yeah.
0: They're lovely trees. It's a lovely part of Australia that many people, you know, if you live in Walgett, well, this is just, you're used to it. But it's a beautiful place in lots of ways, isn't it? Even though it's so stark, if you like, especially
1: that's
0: in this time of drought. Why do you love them so much?
1: I don't know. I just do. It's just something I'm passionate about. And I've got like Indigenous friends and we go and look at the trees and we speculate how old they are and what the purpose. Because as the tree grows, when you put a hole in a tree, it tries to cover itself up so all the germs and grubs and everything don't get it. So the scars grow over. So what you're left with mightn't be anything like the original shape. Mm. That's why they're so interesting. They could be, you know, anything.
0: And on the bank here, there's a little... It's a small midden, I suppose. What are they? They're like big oysters or something.
1: Well, they're freshwater mussels. But down at the Narran Lakes, there's middens there because people have been gathering there for 40,000 years or more, thousands and thousands of people. And they're solid, about a metre high and 10 metres long, these middens of, well, animal bones, but mostly mussels.
0: And these mussels, they're as big as your hand, big as a man's hand, some of them, they're huge things. So they'd make a meal, that'd be a lovely meal, wouldn't it?
1: Oh, yeah, and they'd party on there for months.
0: Will they come back when the water comes back to the river?
1: Well, I think there'd be some...

0: left in the mud, they'd be a bit like yabbies, but yeah, I don't know. I think it'd want to hurry up with a lot of things, with the farmers and the mussels and the yabbies and the fish.
1: How long have
0: That's
1: you
0: an
1: lived
0: area.
1: out this way, Jane?
0: All my life. So I was born out near between Corinda and Bawarana. It's a beautiful place because the people are what make it. People come out here and say, oh, it's ugly, it's drab, it's got nothing going for it. But we do because the people are so solid. And we'll still be here. Even if it doesn't rain for another 2 years, we'll still be here. It just gets harder,
1: One of the things you do is take photos of these scar trees, don't you?

0: Ice Age, which is about 12,000 years ago, the river changed course, and the people who were living in that river would be going through what, you know, back then, going through what we've got to go through now. As farmers, you know, we've got to adapt to different circumstances. And they did that very well because they're still here. And they didn't have technology and they didn't have social security, so, you know, they're an amazing people.
1: Where is that river now?
0: Well, it's underground, so they call it a paleo river. So all that's left on the top is a few patches of red gums. They've got their roots down in the water and sandhills. That's basically it. That's all that's left of the river.
1: It's a lovely spot, isn't it? You can hear the silence. Fantastic. Lovely, beautiful place to be, isn't it?
0: I wouldn't live anywhere else.
1: Jane, thanks for bringing me out here and thanks for informing Australians about these lovely scar trees. They're a beautiful thing, aren't they?
0: Oh, yeah, they can see them on my website, so that's www.scartrees.com.au, and there's thousands there to look at. Thanks for coming out to see them, Macca. It's a long way from Sydney.

0: once wild and
1: free. 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Interesting. I talked to her 10 years ago, but I thought it's always interesting. People who are passionate about whatever they do. This is our friend Johnny Broomhall, recently passed. Mighty man. There's water in the Barwon now. Give us a ring wherever you are, 1300 700 222.

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Mel Torme, good drummer, good arranger, good songwriter. Did he write Have Yourself a Merry Little Christmas? I think he did. Give us a ring.

This morning's Odyssey. Got a little story about the Odyssey. Maybe the Iliad as well. Homer. Wish we could get Homer on the line, Kel. Not Homer Simpson. No, the other Homer that wrote all that stuff. We'll take you all over this morning. Lots of fun facts this morning. Fun facts, my God.

0: time. Morning, Chelsea. Morning, Wallora, Cotswold Hills, Mount Garnet, Royston Park, Edmonton. But more importantly, good morning to you. Bring the brass in, that's the way. 1300 700 222. Love to talk to you wherever you are. This is Macca. 6 o'clock.
1: Good morning, ABC News with Sue Fitzpatrick. The United States and Iran are edging closer to all-out war after the American military revealed that two troops are dead and one is missing following an Iranian strike on a US base in Jordan. Tim Wharton reports.
2: The US military says two soldiers were killed in Jordan on Friday following an Iranian attack and one is missing. The American deaths are the first since the opening days of the war, and the announcement comes after the US military conducted its seventh straight night of attacks on Iran. So far, the US has lost 16 service members during the conflict and over 430 have been wounded, while American Gulf allies like Kuwait have accused Iran of targeting its civilian infrastructure, including desalination and water generation sites, endangering the lives and safety of people. Iran is also suffering as US strikes have hit bridges, power facilities and other infrastructure. Mohsen Rezai, a senior advisor to Iran's supreme leader, has warned if the attacks continue, all-out war could soon resume.
1: One Nation leader Pauline Hanson has given a speech to a mostly empty room as she wrapped up her controversial visit to the UK. Here's Europe correspondent Elias Clore reporting from the CPAC conference in London.
3: Pauline Hanson's final official engagement in the UK was a speech at the Conservative Political Action Conference in London. Although the Australian senator was warmly received, the room was only about a quarter full, with about 120 people in attendance. Senator Hanson used the speech to blast Australia's immigration policies and net zero target. But after the conference, one of the senator's senior staffers told the ABC she would not be taking questions about her speech or her recent podcast with controversial right-wing anti-Islam campaigner Tommy Robinson. And Ms. Hanson appeared to leave the conference through a back exit. Elias Clure, ABC News, London.
1: Authorities in Laos have said they cannot determine the exact cause of death in 2024 of six tourists, including two Australian women, believed to have consumed methanol-tainted alcohol because their families refused to allow autopsies. The BBC's Andrew Ocheng reports.
4: In its statement, the security ministry in Laos appeared to defend itself against criticism from Australia and Denmark, where four of the tourists came from, that it was not pursuing the most serious charges against the suspects. It said it did not have evidence that the deaths were caused by the actions of any individual or by any particular causes. But the statement said investigators found excessive levels of methanol in the alcohol the tourists are believed to have taken, and the manufacturer was charged with selling a hazardous product. The owner and staff at a hostel where one of the tourists was staying also face charges of evidence tampering.
1: Back home now, the ABC's Brisbane headquarters saw a record number of visitors for the city's annual open house event. Chelsea Malunga reports.
5: A record 1,800 people were given a behind-the-scenes look at ABC's studios in South Bank yesterday. Those who took the tour got the chance to learn about the production processes, celebrate 60 years of play school, and meet local ABC personalities, including 7pm TV News weather presenter Jenny Woodward.
6: I've really enjoyed seeing Jenny do it. She's very informative and personable.
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5: The doors were open to the public as part of Brisbane's annual open house program, aimed at celebrating the city's most iconic buildings and venues.
1: To sports news now, in men's rugby, Australia has claimed its first win of the nation's championships with a 57 points to 10 victory over Italy in Perth, as Quentin Hull reports.
8: The Wallabies scored 9 tries to 2 to end the Joe Schmidt era with a dominant victory. The hosts leading 38-5 at halftime off the back of a glut of possession and territory. Lock Josh Canham crossed for 3 tries in front of more than 19,000 fans at Perth Oval. Coach Schmidt's tenure now ends with 12 wins from 31 tests, with Les Kiss to take over as head coach. Australia's next assignment is in Japan on August 8. Quentin Hull, ABC Sport.
1: And briefly in the AFL, Collingwood has notched a fifth consecutive victory with a 21-point win over arch-rival Carlton at the MCG. Queensland's weather, more gale force winds for the Gold and Sunshine Coast today, along with dangerous surf conditions. Scattered showers developing about the southeast and wide bay. Sunny elsewhere. Cairns 26, Townsville and Rockhampton 27, Mackay and Bundaberg 24, Mount Isa 26. In the southeast, a cloudy day with a high chance of showers. Brisbane and Ipswich 23, Logan 22, the Gold Coast 22, the Sunshine Coast 21 and Toowoomba 19.
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0: So that's the story. Good morning and welcome. G'day, this is Macca.
12: G'day, Macca. It's Daniel here from sitting in the bush in Charlotte Plains Station in western Queensland.
0: Why? What are you doing there, Daniel?
12: Oh, well, we're actually moving back to our beautiful hometown of Broome. We've been down in the Wollongong area, and we really prefer the warm weather. So we're on our way back. So yeah, we're just chasing the bore lines a little bit, going up through Queensland. So as I said, we're in Charlotte Plains. There's a beautiful thermal spring here that we've been in, and now I've just lit the fire with a bit of cypress pine, so the smell is beautiful and the stars are everywhere. It's quiet. It's amazing.
0: Oh, it's Daniel, we should...
12: Beautiful bit of the country, mate.
0: Yeah, we should be there. Now, listen, who's we?
12: So I've got my wife, Monica, and our good friends, Jeff and Carol. They flew over from WA to help drive us back with all our gear, and yeah, so caravan and camper trailers. At this particular spot, there's probably about 100 caravans here.
0: So it's Charlotte Plains is open for tourists
12: open
0: and things.
12: For the public. Yeah.
0: And it's
12: a beautiful spot.
0: And there's an arthritis spring there, is there?
12: Pretty much, mate. Yeah, they got baths set up all over the campsite. So you just turn them on and you got hot water as much as you want. It's just phenomenal.
0: Are people travelling there for their bad knees and hips and all that sort of stuff, are they?
12: I would imagine so. There's quite a lot of retired people here, which is totally fine. But they got a little bar there set up and they get a live music during the night. Next, there's a little country band cranking along. So
0: yeah, next thing you'll tell me there's a coffee van there.
12: Funny enough, they do make coffee.
0: Listen, what's your story, Daniel? What were you doing at Wollongong and why are you...
12: I was actually in Jamboree. We moved there for, we got some friends there and my son got a job there and stuff, but we didn't really particularly like the weather so much. It was quite cold and rainy. We've been in Broome for quite a while. And so we're basically heading back to Broome. So back to my business. I've got a maintenance business in Broome and shout out to all my good friends over there.
0: Daniel's coming. There you go.
12: I'm coming back. Yeah, I'm coming back. I need to go back fishing again so I can get my bones warm again.
0: So you're just taking your time on your trip, are you?
12: Yes, correct. Yeah, we're probably going to get back in the first week of August. So we're actually heading from here up through to Opalton and Ruby Vale. We'll do a bit of fossicking and a little bit of prospecting and then back over to the Mataranka Hot Springs in Northern Territory and down to Katherine to the Hot Springs and... Yeah.
0: So what is it with the hot springs? You're doing a hot springs trip, are you?

0: Yeah, well, yeah. We've actually met a couple of people who've done it from Melbourne. They've come up from Melbourne. They follow the Bore line, and there's hot springs all the way. There's one in Cunnamulla and one in a bit further up Milton, I think it was, or Winton, whatever it was.
1: Yeah, they're
0: So
1: out.
0: yeah, and you just pick up on them. Yeah, so it's just one of those little nice things. Yeah, you wouldn't believe it. In the middle of the bush, there's so much water, and it's just incredible. It's amazing.
1: Well,
0: There's
1: yes, we should.
0: goats and sheep and everything, and yeah,
1: Yeah,
0: heaps.
1: goats everywhere.
0: Goats
1: Daniel,
0: everywhere. Yeah.
1: good luck. Keep in touch. When will you be in
0: Thanks,
1: Broome?
0: mate. We'll be in Broome the first week of August.
1: All right.
0: And thanks for taking the call, mate. First time caller.
1: Good on
0: Been
1: you.
0: listening to you for a while, so.
1: See you in Broome, I hope, Daniel.
0: Yeah, see you there, mate.
1: Good on you.
0: Catch you, buddy.
1: Bye.
0: See you, mate. Bye.
2: Tell Australia, ring Macca. Put everybody in the know. If you've got a little yarn, ring Macca on Australia's radio show. If the creek's been rising or the weather's coming up, or you found a little nugget or your horse has won the cup, put the billy on, ring Macca. Australia's waiting for you.
1: That's right. If you've got a little yarn or even a big yarn, you can give us a ring, 1300 700 222. On the program this morning, some magic moments, the things that people say. That's what's happening this morning. As well as that, fun facts. I've got some fun facts that'll curl your ears. 1300 700 222. Love to talk to you.
2: Want a hand, mate? Bring Macca.
3: I'm from Sydney, but I've been over doing some weeding in the Pilbara on the Fortescue River, working with conservation volunteers.
1: Oh, really? What's that like?
3: Oh, it's been fantastic. Had a great couple of weeks with them and helping to do some weed control on one of the major rivers up in the in Karratha areas.
1: What's the problem there?
3: It's an introduced species called Parkinsonia, and also date palms have infested the rivers up there. So,
1: oh, Australians, I don't know why you're pulling out palms. Australians have a love affair with palms. Anywhere you go in Australia, we've got little palm trees. I think we think we're in Hawaii or something.
3: There is a very beautiful native palm in the area called the millstream palm, and that's sadly being taken over by the date palms. So the calm people and waters and rivers have done a lot of hard work up there. Control the date palm, and we're just up.

0: I had my way, I'd have a Livingstonia Alfredii named by von Müller. It was all those years ago. But see, we're obsessed with palms here in Australia. We did said, oh, do you remember the bloke who rang up and he said, we should have palm police here. People have got palm trees. He was obsessed with, and I'm a bit the same. We're mad about palms, but we don't plant our little native palms, do we? And the cabbage tree palm is just my favourite palm of all. But no, we bring all these, God help me, palms. I can't stand them. Good morning and welcome wherever you are. 1300 700 222. And that lady was at an outside broadcast we did in Esperance, I'm quite sure. And then I went on to ask her about if she enjoyed weeding, and she said it was very good for the soul. And if you're doing good of any sort, like pulling out weeds or whatever you're doing, it is good for the soul. Give us a ring wherever you are to another part of the world, the Livingstonia Alfredii, the millstream palm, beautiful palm. I've seen pictures of it. That grows up in the Pilbara. But now I'll take you to another part of the world. Remember I spoke to Murray Doyle some time ago? He was one of the masters on the Aurora Australis, the ship that used to carry supplies and people down to the Antarctic. And I came across an interview I did one cold winter's morning down on the Hobart Wharves, because it was the winter solstice. I think there's a winter fest on. And I met a bloke called Ted Bug, who used to ring us from time to time from Antarctica. And one of the worst parts about going to Antarctica, apparently, unless you're a good seaman, and even if you are, the rough, the Great Southern Ocean, my God. Come and meet Ted Bug. Do you fly down or you go down the ship?
1: I've actually flown twice. Boxing Day, we flew from Christchurch down to McMurdo Sound. That was in a US Air Force jet. Took 5 hours and about 3 kilometres to pull up, landing on the ice.
2: That's right. You can't throw anchors out or something.
1: That made a pleasant change, being there in just a few hours as opposed to having spent 7 to 10 days in the Great Southern Ocean.
2: Which can be a bit...
1: Both on the Marina Svetova, the Astrolabe.
2: Oh, right. Tell me about the Marina Svetova.
1: Oh, she's a beautiful boat. Luxurious, yeah. In comparison to, say, the Sir Hubert Wilkins, not in Margie McIntyre's little boat. We've got down there in various methods, but it was great to fly this time, yeah.
2: So how long were you down here this last time? Down there
1: 7 weeks, doing conservation work to both Scots and Shackleton's huts.
2: That's right, yeah.
1: Had 6 weeks at Scots and a week at Shackleton's. In fact, I rang you from up on a rocky ridge above Shackleton's hut the day we were flying out to Scott Base.
2: Anyone can see that in the years to come, maybe that'll turn into a tourist thing where people just fly down routinely.
1: Oh, they do, as a matter of course now. On jumbo jets leaving Melbourne, there's a big company.
2: But I mean land there. And
1: oh, yeah, they're still talking about that too. But yeah. I think it's fraught with problems just accommodating them if the weather turns bad.
2: Exactly.
1: And that sort of stuff,
2: so. And that can happen pretty quickly, I suppose, can't it?
1: Yeah,
2: weather can
1: within
2: turn.
1: Hours. Yeah, well, I think the beauty of the big jumbo, or the big C-17 Globemaster, the US jet, they're well up in the stratosphere. So it's very smooth sailing, really.
2: Yeah, I bet.
1: Great.
2: So how did you get involved in that, Ted? We were talking earlier. I met a lady down on the concourse here, and there'd just been a big conference where people from all over Australia and indeed over the world, careers advisors. How did you end up in visiting Antarctica? I mean, did you think about that when you were a 10-year-old or 8-year-old? Or didn't
1: I think everyone does wants to visit Antarctica, but
2: I don't.
1: My bad. A bit like that today, isn't it? But my background is I was a carpenter in a previous life, carpenter and joiner.
2: In a previous life, or like that.
1: And I drifted into parks and wildlife, and a lot of my core business is cultural resource management, looking after old huts and things like that. Up in the mountains of Tasmania, I work at Cradle Mountain National Park, and there's a lot of historic huts there.
2: So your carpentry led you into, really, that's why you're...
1: Into parks,
2: So that's why you're in Antarctica, because you're a carpenter, really, because you can look after those things.
1: Yeah.
2: You know what
1: a
2: I mean?
1: A lot of my work is, heritage conservation.
2: Things lead on, don't they?
1: Indeed, they do. And I've been mixed up with the Mawson's Huts Foundation for the last 10 years, so we've been working on Douglas Mawson's Huts, and a couple of years ago we managed to get a roof on that. And that virtually finished my aspect of it.
2: Because that's a really windy place, isn't it?
1: It's a shocking place.
2: Is that Commonwealth Bay?
1: Commonwealth Bay, Cape Denison. Yeah, it's a terribly windy place.
2: That's where the winds start or stop or something. It's a wonder Mawson built his hut there, isn't it? Because I think the day he got there or something, it was a really lovely day or something.
1: Yeah,
2: is that right?
1: Yeah, very nice day, yeah.
2: But so they decided to build there. It might have been good weather for a while, but then it's turned out to be the windiest place on earth.
1: Yep, indeed. It's a terrible place to work.
2: Blows your hammer out of your hand and all that sort of stuff.
1: Oh, it blows the milk out of your coffee. It's terrible. It blows the dogs off their chains.
2: Yeah. Ted, you'll be going back, of course?
1: Well, I've had 5 expeditions there now doing conservation work, and
2: I think
1: my work's finished.
2: Yeah.
1: Yeah, it's great to be able to work on all those 3 big-ticket huts, you know, Mawson's, Scott's and Shackleton's.
2: But it must be great to be inside one of those. What's that like?
1: Mawson's huts especially are very powerful and evocative, that you feel the spirit of the men is really very strong there. I didn't get that same feeling at Scott's and Shackleton's, I think because they've been mucked around with so much, but certainly Mawson's huts, it's very intact.
2: What do you mean? People have fiddled with them, have they?
1: Yeah, they've moved a lot of it around and they've conserved it to the state where it's almost museum now, museum status, and it doesn't have the same feel or integrity as what Mawson's huts do. It's just the passage of time, and people, well-meaning people, have just moved all these things and burnt what appears to be rubbish.
2: Really?
1: In fact, it's priceless artefacts. A lot of it's been pilfered. So it's really unfortunate, actually, Scott's and Shackleton's huts suffered, for want of a better word. But
2: and the other one hasn't, I suppose, because it's in such an inhospitable place.
1: So hard to get to. So hard to get
2: to. And when you're there, it's so hard to stay there.
1: And they have been full of ice also up until recently. Yeah. Mawson's huts there. So.
2: You live in Hobart now?
1: No, I live at Cradle Mountain.
2: And what's that like?
1: It's a wild, windswept, mountainous, beautiful lakes and rivers, moorlands, forests, scraped by glaciers, trampled by hundreds of thousands of people. Yes, we're really behind the eight ball managing the park just through the fact that it's being loved to death and being trampled.
2: So you live there, why? Because your job or...?
1: Yes, because of my job. Yeah. I've been there nearly 19 years now. Unfortunately, I have to go to the cities to get away from people. In some cases, it's so busy up there at times.
2: Really?
1: Oh, yeah, it's just terrible. Easter, we just got hammered big time.
2: Ted, it's great to meet you after all this time. And I've really enjoyed your calls from Antarctica, as I enjoy when people call from all sorts of blokes, like the bloke from the... Did you hear the bloke from the ice road this morning?
1: Yes.
2: Phil from the ice road.
1: Yeah,
2: and he talked about how thick it was, and if they drive too fast, the ice is sort of flexible and it sets up waves. And
1: yeah, well, certainly that's what they measure when this C-17 Globemaster lands on the ice at a rate of knots with carrying something like 90 tonnes of freight on it. So apparently it flexes something like 150 millimetres when it touches down.
2: That's amazing, isn't it? Ted, it's great to see you. And
1: yeah,
2: James?
1: Thanks, likewise.
0: Ted Bug, as I said, was Hobart. Probably 20 years ago I spoke to Ted. But amazing stuff, and I thought I'd play this. This is Andreas Bocelli, Canto della Terra, Song of the Earth. Remember Murray Doyle said they played this just cruising through.

0: About that? How about that's better? I can hear now. thank you very much. Good morning and welcome wherever you are. Give us a ring, whatever you're up to. See, Daniel's heading to Broome. He's going back there because of the weather. Bad roads, had terrible roads on the road, bad roads. But give us a ring wherever you are. I'd love to talk to you. That's your story. 1300 700 222 on the program this morning. A little bit about the Odyssey, maybe the Iliad as well. While we're there, we should do, yeah, you know, the other one. But we'll talk to you wherever you are. G'day, this is Macca. Hello. Hello. That's interesting, isn't it? No one's there, Kel.
1: G'day, Macca. Yep. This is Mark.
0: Oh, g'day, Mark.
1: How you going?
0: Yeah, I'm fine. What's happening?
1: Good. Just driving back from Queensland, my caravan.
0: Mm.
1: Yeah, and just past Moree.
0: Well, tell me the story.
1: So I've just been on a two-week holiday with my partner and daughter for school holidays and just caravanning around and went up through Lightning Ridge. And
0: what have you seen, Mark?
1: We've seen lots of goats. Plenty of roos this morning, and just beautiful skies, and it's been a good.
0: So you've had trip. 2 weeks off school holidays, and you're back to school now. And what do you do?
1: I'm a boilermaker.
0: Uh huh. Lots of work.
1: Yeah, heaps of work. Yeah, we're in Adelaide, so there's plenty of work around, so which is good. Plenty of buildings, so it's not too bad.
0: Uh huh. Anything else to report, Mark? What's it like out there this morning?
1: It's beautiful out here. Yeah, beautiful clear sky. The sun's just coming up behind me, just that morning glow. So yep. I just wanted to say shout out to my mum, Glenys, in Alice Springs.
0: Oh, how long's she been in Alice?
1: Oh, they've been there since the 60s, I'm quite sure. Yeah.
0: And is that where that's where you're from? You were born there?
1: Yeah, yep. I was born and grew up there, so...
0: And now you live?
1: In Adelaide.
0: In Adelaide.
1: Yeah. I was not dragged down there, but with a partner. She's from down there, so but definitely miss you, Alice.
0: And where are you at the moment, Mark?
1: Just outside of Moree.
0: Uh-huh.
1: In New South Wales.
0: Well, there'll be a hot spring there. You want to pop into the hot spring.
1: I should do, yeah.
0: Everybody's doing it, Mark. Everyone's doing it.
1: Yeah. Yeah, no, it's a fresh morning, so it'd be nice.
0: All right, Tiger.
1: Nice
0: to talk to you. Safe travels back to Adelaide. Nice part of the world.
1: Oh, it is. Yeah.
0: Good on you, Mark.
1: Cheers, mate.
0: Bye. You give us a ring wherever you are. 1300 700 222. Love to hear your story. We are a weird mob, aren't we?

On the program this morning, apart from you, some delightful fun facts and some magic moments from programs past. Now, here's a delightful fun fact. I'll just give you this for nothing. Curiosity, the second leading cause of cat death, behind heartworm. Yuck, yuck, yuck.

See, they said, you know, curiosity killed the cat, but second leading cause of death. Wouldn't you love to play the flugel like this? This is my New York friend, Nadja.

0: Yabba yabba yabba. I gave you the number, didn't I? What's on around the Bulia camel races are on today. That'd be good. The Inner Dominion was on last night, won by Captain's Mistress. Mossman Show is on today. Oh, really? Should be there. Should be there. Childers Festival, 24th. We were in Childers 15 years ago, 20 years ago, probably. It's a long time ago, isn't it, really, when you think about it? Mount Isa Rodeo starts on the 7th of August. We might end up turning up there. Give us a ring, wherever you are, 1300 700 222. I'm dying to talk to you. It's 6:30.
1: Good morning, ABC News with Sue Fitzpatrick. Officials in Laos say they don't have enough evidence to lay charges over the deaths of two young Australian women because autopsies were not carried out. Patricia Tiano reports.
2: Last week, Lao officials gave one of their first detailed accounts of the investigation into the deaths of six people, including 19-year-old Australians Holly Morton Bowles and Bianca Jones. The two young women died after what is believed to be a mass methanol poisoning incident from consuming tainted drinks at the Nana Backpackers Hostel in Van Vieng in November 2024. According to a transcript of a press conference, Lao police said they did not have sufficient evidence that could confirm that the deaths were caused by the action of any individual or any other causes.
1: The US military has revealed two American troops are dead and one is missing after Iran launched more attacks on the United States' Gulf allies. The deaths occurred on Friday during an Iranian ballistic missile and drone attack on an American base in Jordan, as the BBC's Kasra Naji reports.
3: Iran's defense is to lob missiles and fire drones at air bases of the U.S. in the countries in the region, like in Bahrain, in Kuwait, Saudi Arabia last night for the first time after many days. But the American side seems to be escalating. We had a military advisor to the Supreme Leader today saying that if the Americans don't stop attacking our infrastructure, we will take the war to the region, i.e. we will attack any and every target that we can think of.
1: Russian officials say seven people have been killed and 50 others have been injured in Ukrainian drone strikes that set fire to an oil depot and two warehouses belonging to Russia's biggest online retailer, as the BBC's Paul Adams reports.
4: The attacks appear to have started at night, with some videos showing terrified and injured staff attempting to flee as explosions continue. In a statement, President Zelensky said Russia was using the two warehouses to supply what he called sanctioned components for drone production and navigation equipment. He said the attacks were in response to Russian strikes on Ukrainian cities and communities. This appears to be the first time Ukraine has mounted attacks of this kind. It could be part of an attempt to undermine businesses owned by people close to Vladimir Putin. Wildberry's owner is Tatiana Kim, Russia's first female billionaire.
1: Back home now, Australian Muslim organisations have welcomed the federal government's response to an Islamophobia report. While the government has accepted 35 out of 54 recommendations, organisations like the Alliance of Australian Muslims and the Australian National Imams Council say they want more timely action. The Lebanese Muslim Association also believes the government's approach to racism is segregating different religions. A Tasmanian man remains in hospital after being bitten by a shark off Bruny Island yesterday. Lucy McDonald reports.
5: The 31-year-old was spearfishing while diving off Coles Point near Adventure Bay with two friends when he was bitten. He made it back to shore, where he and his friends alerted

0: authorities. Police say he has a deep laceration to his left forearm. He was flown to the Royal Hobart Hospital for treatment, where he remains. It's believed the creature was a 2-metre-long broad-nosed seven-gill shark. A patrol boat was unable to locate it despite a multi-hour search, and police won't continue looking for it today.
1: To sport, and in the NRL, Canterbury have kept their faint finals hopes alive with a 32-0 defeat of West Tigers, as Brett Sprigg reports.
2: Through 80% possession in the first 10 minutes, the Bulldogs demoralised the Tigers with 2 tries in the first 6 minutes. Josh Curran scored in either half. The Tigers looked to have improved after the break, at least until they lost Latu Fainu and Alex Twole to the sin bin. It makes it 5 straight defeats now for the Tigers. Earlier, the Warriors beat St George Illawarra 20-12, and the Raiders beat South Sydney 34-24 in Canberra. NRL Women's Premiership saw wins to the Warriors over the Cowboys, the Roosters over the Raiders, and the Bulldogs were too good for the Sharks. Brett Sprigg, ABC Sports, Sydney.
1: Queensland's weather, more gale force winds for the Golden Sunshine Coast today, along with dangerous surf conditions. Scattered showers developing about the southeast and wide bay. Sunny elsewhere. Cairns 26, Townsville and Rockhampton 27, Mackay and Bundaberg 24. In the southeast, a cloudy day with a high chance of showers. Brisbane and Ipswich 23, Logan 22, the Gold Coast 22, the Sunshine Coast 21 and Toowoomba 19.
3: Now, I don't care what the weatherman says when the weatherman says it's raining.
4: I don't. I absolutely don't care what he says.
3: I'm certain the sun will shine.
4: Did you get my forecast? Mike Griffin said, did you get my forecast last Sunday for a wet Lismore on Friday? Yes, I did. Thank you, Mike. Perth recorded 25 on Wednesday, its warmest July maximum since 1994. So before 1994, it had been warmer. Preceding its driest first half of July, a double front first hit the Western Australia southwest Friday, dumping rain, which helped alleviate the mini dry for a while. Best totals for the week, Eneabba, 80 mils. Gleneagle 50, Pinjarra 55. Some of this rain reaches Kalgoorlie today. In the east, a low about 700 k's east-northeast of Brisbane is causing strong winds, squally showers for the northern rivers and most of the Queensland coast south of Fraser Island. Seas have been reported around 4 metres off the coast, making concerns for coastal erosion. That's what it says here. Darwin, 17.1 on Saturday. It's coldest minimum of the year. We were there in Darwin one morning and it was 14 and people were rugged up in blankets. But they're rugged up in blankets when it's 20 and 21. That's just what you're used to. You've got to acclimatise to the changes in the weather. The forecast, the low of the Brisbane coast weakens and travels north. The large seas and squally showers. A large high over Victoria is still causing morning thick fog, which reaches most of New South Wales on Monday. The second part of the double front in WA swipes the southwest of WA late Monday, with the first section reaching Adelaide and Hobart by Tuesday. Strong to gale force southwesterlies with squally showers and snow for the peaks of Tassie and Victoria late Wednesday. A cold southerly burst hits the New South Wales coast. Thursday, coastal drizzle in the south reaches PMQ. Late Thursday, another large high moves over southern WA by Wednesday with early fogs. The southeast trades ramp up yet again for the Queensland coast. This has been a feature for most of the winter, the southeast trades. Where are you, Steve?
5: Yeah, good morning, Ian. I'm in Papua Gulf in Papua New Guinea. I'm on a small offshore marine terminal up here.
4: What's the Gulf's name? What's the name of...
5: In Papua New Guinea, the Gulf of Papua and the southern side of Papua New Guinea between Papua New Guinea and the Cape York.
4: So it's called the Papua Gulf, right? Sorry.
5: Papuan Gulf, yeah.
4: What are you doing there, Stevie?
5: Yeah, I'm the offshore installation manager up here, Ian. So I've been here now about 8.5 years and I'm retiring tomorrow. So I thought I'd better give you a call since I've been listening to you all around the world.
4: All around the world. So this is just the latest of your peregrinations, is it?
5: It is. It's the final one, which is good. But, we're basically a little petrol bowser up here in the middle of the Gulf, Ian, and the oil comes down from the highlands and we give it to marine tankers here and they sail around the world and distribute the oil.
4: I see. So, Stevie, what's it like? Where is the Gulf of Papua?
5: Okay, so I'm about 300 miles.

0: north of Cape York and about 180 miles northwest of Port Moresby. So I'm in that big bite up in the tip there, and we're in shallow water here, and I've got a POB, people on board, of about 21. Presently at the moment we've got about 13. So it's a nice little tight community, and we do offtake tankers here, 650,000 barrels at a time, and this asset's a very quiet one, not too many people know, but we've done 1,063 offtakes.
1: Yeah, well, that's your jargon, offtakes. We're just trying to get that on board. But tell me, are you on land or are you on a ship?
0: No, I'm on a platform, so like an oil rig platform that's drilled into the seabed floor.
1: Uh-huh. And that's where you live and stay, or what do you do?
0: That's it. 28 days on, 28 days off, Ian. So I'm on my final day tomorrow, which is I'm looking forward to it.
1: And I imagine on your days off you sit with your legs dangling out of the side and go fishing. Is that right?
0: Yeah. Well, it's you're not allowed to fish in Australian waters, but I brought it in up here. It's a cultural experience here for our local national, so I let them fish here. And they do catch some good fish, and we do send it ashore to the local communities, yeah.
1: So what sort of fish? You don't like catch a flathead or a brim there, do you? What do you catch?
0: No, there's big finger mark here, which is a very nice eating fish, and there's some red emperor and some coral trout below us. So, yeah, some good eating fish, and then, of course, there's mackerel that swim around as well.
1: Holy mackerel. Yeah.
0: Yeah, holy mackerel.
1: Holy mackerel. and, well, that's what somebody said. Could you go and get the – they said to me, they said, could you go and get the milk? And somebody, they said, no, mackerel, get it? Mackerel. Get it?
0: He said, that's it.
1: Yeah. Stevie, where else around the world have you worked?
0: Worked in Vietnam and in China and west coast of Western Australia. So usually around the Asian areas is the most, but I've loved it up here. Ian, I've been here for 8.5 years, and this is the best place I've been.
1: Have you been up the Fly?
0: Yes, went up there and also went up some of the other rivers. I actually was looking at a fishing trip to bring my son up here, but unfortunately it was all booked out. But, yeah, there's some beautiful river systems here. Unfortunately enough, when we had the COVID explosion and everything else and we lost choppers up here, we couldn't use them because of the risk of COVID. So we were going up and down in a boat, up and down the river here. And it's a magnificent place.
1: It's a mighty river. I've never been to PNG and I may not get there. But the Fly River is just an amazing waterway, isn't it? Just
0: it is. The amount of fresh water that comes out of Papua New Guinea is phenomenal. I mean, I'm quite a long way offshore. I can just see the shore, and I have fresh water passing me. So the amount of water that's coming out of the country is amazing. Yeah.
1: So Stevie, what are you going to do with yourself now that you're going back to Australia and living there, or what?
0: Yes, going back to Australia. I live on the sunny coast, and my wife's put up with this for about 30 years, so she's looking forward to seeing me a little bit more than 28 days at a time.
1: Oh, that'll wear off quick.
0: Yeah, after about 30 days, she'll wonder what I'm still doing there.
1: Yeah, exactly. She'll have to find a job for you. She'll have to find something for you to do. Stevie, yeah, look, it's an amazing experience. Most of us who are listening to you this morning, will never get to do that. How far offshore did you say?
0: Yeah, I'm just on the horizon, basically, so I'm about 30 miles offshore, and I can just see the ridges on a good day when there's no rain and no clouds. But what I'll do at the end, I've got some great photos up that delta, and I'll flick a few through to you on email, yeah.
1: And your final day is when? Is this your final stint today, is it?
0: Yeah, tomorrow I chop her off, and I'll overnight up in the Highlands, and then I'll catch a fixed wing back to Brisbane on Tuesday, yeah.
1: It's like another world. My mate goes fishing off the coast, 30 k's out there, and he says it's a wilderness out here, mate.
0: Yeah.
1: But when you say the Highlands, that's a wilderness too for most of us. We'll never. So it's just another world, isn't it?
0: It is. It's a beautiful country, Ian, and there's a lot to see up here. And if you are into fishing and everything else, it's a wonderful spot to bring up and do fishing trips. But it's the people are wonderful, and I've had a fantastic 8.5 years here. I couldn't ask for anything better.
1: Steve, when we come up to the sunny coast to do a program, hopefully this year you'll be back home and might give you opportunity for your wife to get rid of you, and you send us down to our outside broadcast, we can have a yarn.
0: I'll definitely catch up with you, Ian, that's for sure. And it's, what a fantastic show. And as I said earlier,

0: Australia. I've listened to you on shortwave all around the world when I was a junior marine engineer, and we'd all stop work on a Sunday and listen and get back to work. But now, of course, the internet and everything makes it a lot easier.
1: Stevie, great to talk to you. Keep in touch.
0: Thanks. Will do, Ian, and all the best, and everyone have a great day.
1: So thanks, mate.
0: Thanks, mate. Bye.
1: What a lovely call. You can do the same. 1300 700 222, that's our number. People you just don't meet anywhere else, you'll cop them here. I got a lovely little story. I met some kids today. Or yesterday, actually. I'll tell you the story a little later. This is Joey Puro. He comes from New York, too. He's a trumpet player. We met him when the World Trumpet... what was it called? Trumpet... World Trumpet Competition, World Trumpet Symposium, that'll do. Yeah, that sounds better. Sounds much sexier. And that was in Sydney about 10 years ago, and there was trumpeters from everywhere. I wonder if Malcolm's listening, Kel. This will... Malcolm Blake. All right. Judith's in Melbourne. Morning, Judith.
2: Good morning. I'm ringing up listening to all these exotic places, and I work in Braeside Park, which is 294-hectare metropolitan park. And for the people around us, surrounded by suburbia, it's a little oasis too. It's... People think they'd get lost in the bush here because it is a bushland reserve. But what I'm ringing you up for is this was where the famous Farlap trained before the 1930 Melbourne Cup, which he won. Mm. And if we look at the southern hemisphere where we celebrate thoroughbreds horses on the 1st of August, we decided finally to do a goal we've been setting for 30 years to actually celebrate our park and Farlap on the 1st of August. So we're having a celebration and unveiling a sculpture and having music and cake, and we've painted panels of the park and how it's developed from the Karam Karam Swamp to the Metropolitan Park today, and it's had a really checkered history. And we worked with the Dingley Men's Shed, the Dingley Village Historical Society, the U3A, some schools, and it's been about almost a year and a half concentrated work to get to this day, and I hope the weather's going to be great.
1: On the 1st of August, Judith, what's the name of the park again for everyone around Australia? It's the...
2: Braeside Park.
1: Braeside Park.
2: It was once the part of the big Karam Karam Swamp, which went right down the coast of Melbourne and out. And then it became, you know, usual thing, in comes the cattle and they drain it. Then we do our market gardening. Then it became a horse training track with a magnificent track which has been restored. So not the two tracks, but it's been restored. And it has a dam where the horses used to swim, which we call Farlap Swimming Pool. And it had a beautiful stable, absolutely gorgeous stable. But it was burnt down, I don't know how, probably not very good circumstances, in the 1980s. But the track remains, and some of the old signposts around are still there, and the remnants of the stable are still there. So we're going to do a walk on his real birthday, which is the 4th of October, but we're going to have this celebration on the birthday of all the southern
1: horses.
2: Hemisphere horses' birthday.
1: And that's a Saturday, is it? Saturday the 1st of August?
2: Saturday the 1st. It's about 13 days, and I'm counting every one of them.
1: Oh, I bet you are.
2: I'm trying to get ready.
1: Oh, look, I'd love to be there. Judith, good luck with that, and there'll be a, what, a, did you say a sculpt of Farlap?
2: We've done a, not Farlap, we've done a sculpture that we're putting on the Farlap track, and we've painted panels on the old cypress stumps, which are about close to 100 years old and had to be cut. So we decided to paint panels of the history of Braeside Park. So we start with the swamp, and then we go through the steps, the sewage farm, which was the last thing before the Metropolitan Pack. So we worked with the lovely Dingley Village Men's Shed.
1: Uh-huh.
2: I convinced them that they might like to paint the panels and do it for me.
1: I bet they did. Listen, where in Melbourne is Braeside Park for people who've been to Melbourne but don't know it intimately like you do?
2: It's in the southeast, but most people probably know standing on Ormento

0: And we're sort of up from Mentone, down from Dandenong. Not the ranges, but Dandenong, the actual city of Greater Dandenong.
1: Riding through the Dandenong ranges. Yeah, all right. Yeah. So that's where it is, Braeside Park, and Saturday the 1st of August. Be a big day, Judith.
0: It will be a big day.
1: What's it like in Melbourne this morning?
0: It's chilly. It's quite cold. I think it was probably 3 or 4. It'll be fog over in Braeside Park because it's a big open space, and I hope all the little bunny rabbits are getting their little toes frozen because they're damn nuisances.
1: Good on you, Judith.
0: Thanks very much.
1: Thank you. Bye.
0: Bye.

0: Rob, where are you, Rob?
1: I'm just outside of Brisbane, and just heading towards Brisbane from Warwick. So I've headed all the way from Victoria, country Victoria, through New South Wales and into coming into Brisbane.
0: What for?
1: Yeah, I'm just going to see a mate who I haven't caught up with for 20 years. His parents are my godparents, and he's racing in the World Championship BMX World Championships in Brisbane this week. So I'm just heading there for 4 days to go and see him and support him.
0: You're a good mate, aren't you?
1: I grew up with him, and his parents are my godparents. So I thought no one else is going for him. He's only in the he's racing in the not the elite category. It's like the amateur one, but in his age group, 40 plus year olds, my age. So yeah, I'm going to support him and his daughter. His daughter's racing as well. But everyone's coming from all over the world to race in his BMX Worlds.
0: And where are they on, Rob? The BMX Worlds. Where are they?
1: It's at the Brisbane International Velodrome in Brisbane. It's at the back of the Velodrome near the BMX track, and it started Friday, and it goes till I think next weekend. So it's about a week long event, and there's pro, juniors, and amateur class events. All age groups are from kids to about 50, I think.
0: What's your mate's name?
1: Matthew Scaife. Matt Scaife, and his he just races in Victoria for a Victorian club down in Melbourne, and
0: he's got a famous racing name, hasn't he? Mark Scaife's the big hot shot.
1: Yeah. It's spelled a bit different though. His is a bit different, but I'm not sure how he got back. Like he got into it, but his daughter's been doing it, so I think he's been doing it for his daughter. So yeah, so it'll be good to catch up and meet his daughter. I haven't met his daughter yet since he's had his daughter, so I sort of disconnected from him. Because we went our own separate ways, as you do in life.
0: You should do.
1: And then we come back together, and it's been a good 20 years. And I thought, if I don't do this, I'm not going to get the chance to do it. You know,
0: you're just escaping from the cold, Rob. Come on, get a. Come on. well, there'll be a big crowd there at the Brisbane International, won't there? The velodrome. And it's an Olympic sport, isn't it? BMX, isn't it?
1: Yeah, it is. Yeah, it's an Olympic sport. We've got there's Olympians who are racing in it. I think a couple Australian Olympians, and I think the Australians have got all up about 1,000 competitors. That's a fairly big thing. Yeah.
0: I'll say it sounds big. Good on you, Robbie. Good luck. I hope your friend greets you and gives you a good handshake. And after 20 years, it'll be good.
1: Yeah, thank you.
0: See you, mate.
1: Thanks, bye.
0: Bye. 1300 700 222, that's our number. On the program this morning, fun facts, some Macca moments. What else we got, Kel? Oh, the all-over news. The all-over news. Interesting. Spiders. That's right. Spiders. Spiders and little insects. I love them. Oh, there he is again.

0: G'day, it's Daniel from Bowen Gate.
1: G'day, Daniel. What are you doing?
0: We're working on the rail. We've got Rose and Yates here, Hume here, resurfacing. So we're making the track smooth so that everyone don't spill their VBs on the Indian Pacific.
2: I just wanted to report the moon is sitting in a deck chair and it's simply beautiful to look outside. Nice to be leaning back in a deck chair.
3: Sunday morning, classically Australian.
4: Years and years ago, I dated a girl from Melbourne who was a nurse. One of the first little conversations.

0: corporate farms that are taking over. You know, they come in, we'll buy a farm and pull out all the fences, fill in the dams, push over the trees and go one side to the other, monoculture. So I don't know what it's going to look like in 20 or 30 years.
1: Good morning, Macca. I'm running a half marathon. Pretty rubbish at running. It's the only reason I do it. All these little cafes we have are dotted across Australia. Australia has the best pastries. They're like straight out of France.
2: The best news all week with Macca on Sunday morning.
3: Well, I love it.
4: I love it too. 1300 700 222. G'day, this is Macca.
5: Hello.
4: Hello. How many times can I say hello, Kel? I can't.
6: Oh, g'day.

0: Daniel's travelling back to WA. He said the roads are terrible. He's in Moree at the moment.
1: Farmers in tractors, treaties in trucks. Crossing the road, there's turtles and ducks and wombats.

0: guests. That's Johnny Kane and Andy Gordon. G'day, this is Macca.
1: Hey, Macca. How are you, mate?
0: Yep.
1: It's Ben. I'm calling from Weeper.
0: Hi. Oh, lovely spot, Ben. What a lovely place to be at this time of the morning. What are you doing there?
1: Yeah, mate. I'm a fishing guide. I'm just getting the boat ready, and I've got about 10 minutes up my sleeve before I've got to go and put some fuel in it and go and pick up my clients for the day. And
0: so you thought you got 10 minutes.
1: Some fish, mate.
0: Exactly. Did you? Is there a lot of people turned up in Weeper this year, or not as many, or what?
1: No, it's definitely quieter than many other years. Like during the COVID years, mate, this place was crazy. There's people everywhere. It sort of swells in the off season when people. Well, in the dry season when people can get here and the roads are open and all that sort of stuff. But during the wet, mate, we're pretty much on an island here. You can only pretty much come by boat or fly in.
0: Yeah, so the crowds, that's what they say, there's not as many people around this year, but for one reason or another.
1: Yeah, I think most of the people I've been talking to sort of didn't come because they're worried about the price of fuel.
0: Yeah.
1: Or whether they could get it when they got here. Or further north.
0: Listen, I was just talking to Steve in the Gulf of Papua, and we were talking about fishing because they sometimes fish off the platform. What sort of fish do you catch in Weeper?

0: Oh, all kinds. It's a really good destination for fishermen. So up the estuaries, we can go and get like barramundi, mangrove jack, cod, blue salmon, threadfin salmon, lots of brim around this time of the year, which is pretty exciting for the people that come up from down south because our average size brim up here is like a trophy class fish.
1: So, Benny, you go there for the dry season, do you, and then go back home?
0: Yeah, so I just sort of come up, and I'm from Bundaberg, so I come up and do the fishing season. So we have a couple of seasons.
1: And what's it like there this morning? Quickly, what's it like this morning?
0: Beautiful, mate. All right. It's a bit cool this morning. I had to wear
1: Got to fly. So. Thanks, Benny.

0: In this bulletin, the US and Iran threaten to resume all-out war after two US soldiers die. The One Nation leader addresses a mostly empty room in London and record crowds for Brisbane's open house events. Good morning, ABC News with Sue Fitzpatrick. A senior Iranian official has warned that full-scale war with the United States could resume as both sides continue to trade strikes. While the US military has revealed two troops died and one is missing during an attack on an American base in Jordan, as Tim Wharton reports.
1: The deaths of the two US troops are the first since the early days of the war, and they occurred following an Iranian missile and drone attack on a base in Jordan on Friday. Since the war began, 16 American service members have been killed and over 430 have been wounded. Tehran looks set to continue launching more strikes on the United States allies in the Middle East after a seventh straight night of American strikes on Iranian military targets, escalating the war 1 week after a ceasefire collapsed. Mohsen Rezai, a senior advisor to Iran's supreme leader, has warned that if the American attacks continue and the US tries to seize Iranian territory, Tehran will hit back with everything it's got.
0: And Mr. Rezai warns Tehran won't hesitate in its action.
1: Should they try to seize any part of our territory, we might enter that same phase of offence, abandoning our defensive posture, abandoning our deterrence and reciprocal measures.
0: One Nation leader Pauline Hanson has used a speech in London to blast Australia's immigration and environmental policies. Is Europe correspondent Elias Clure.
2: Senator Hanson has spent about 2 weeks in the UK and Europe, a visit she's described as a fact-finding mission. On her last official engagement, she spoke to about 120 people at the Conservative Political Action Conference. In the speech, she slammed Australia's migration policies while also criticising the government's net zero target. After the speech, the senator did not speak to waiting media, and she's yet to answer questions surrounding her podcast with controversial right-wing agitator Tommy Robinson and her Italian holiday, where she was photographed at a luxury seaside resort with her billionaire backer, Gina Reinhart.
0: Authorities in Laos have said they cannot determine the exact cause of death in 2024 of six tourists, including two Australian women, believed to have consumed methyl-tainted alcohol because their families have refused to allow autopsies. The BBC's Andrew O'Cheng reports.
3: In its statement, the security ministry in Laos appeared to defend itself against criticism from Australia and Denmark, where four of the tourists came from, that it was not pursuing the most serious charges against the suspects. It said it did not have evidence that the deaths were caused by the actions of any individual or by any particular causes. But the statement said investigators found excessive levels of methanol in the alcohol the tourists are believed to have taken, and the manufacturer was charged with selling a hazardous product. The owner and staff at a hostel where one of the tourists was staying also face charges of evidence tampering.
0: The Premier of Canada's Ontario province, Doug Ford, has lashed out at US President Donald Trump following his criticism about wildfires that have blanketed Canada and the United States. Nearly 1,000 blazes are continuing to burn across Canada, with many out of control, including 191 in Ontario. Mr. Trump has blamed the Canadian government for its so-called poor forest management and threatened to impose more tariffs. Ontario's Premier says the US President needs to think again.
4: I got an idea for President Trump. Why don't you get rid of the softwood lumber tariffs? Because 33% of the lumber that you use in your building, guess what? It comes from Canada. You want us to clear the forest? Well, open up the gates. Let's start shipping softwood lumber down there.
0: Back home now, Muslim Australian organisations are welcoming the federal government's response to the Special Envoy's Islamophobia report, but are calling for active steps to be taken, as Nandiri Dare reports.
5: The Alliance of Australian Muslims and the Australian National Imams Council are among groups welcoming the federal government's response to the report. While the government has accepted recommendations, including more education and funding security at mosques, organisations are calling for more timely action. Lebanese Muslim Association Secretary Jamal Keir says the community has been waiting 10 months for the government's response.
6: My honest answer is this is a window dressing. This is something that had to be done in order to appease the Muslim community.
5: While he welcomes the response, Mr. Keir wants to see a more holistic approach to tackling racism.
0: A shark expert says it's extremely rare for anyone to get bitten by the type of shark which attacked a man in Tasmania's southeast yesterday. A 31-year-old man remains in hospital in a stable condition after being bitten on the left forearm by what's believed to have been a 2-metre-long broad-nosed seven-gill shark while diving off Bruny Island. Associate Professor of Environmental Science at Bond University, Daryl McPhee, says seven-gill sharks are not known for inflicting serious injury.
7: So the three sharks responsible for most bites are white sharks, tiger sharks and bull sharks. But there have been four bites from seven gills since 2013, three in New Zealand and one in Australia. So again, extremely rare. So we're talking about four bites over 13 years globally.
0: The New South Wales government is trialling new AI animal detection technology to help prevent wildlife from being hit on the road. The $500,000 trial uses heat sensing and optical cameras to detect animals near the road. Minister for Roads and Regional Transport, Jenny Atchison, says approaching motorists are alerted by smart signs.
8: We wanted to trial this new technology, which enables us to give motorists early warning that there would be a target species on the road ahead of them. So it gives them time to slow down and be ready for the animal so that the animal can hopefully get off the road in time.
0: A record 1,800 visitors were welcomed into the ABC's Brisbane studios yesterday for a behind-the-scenes look at radio, television and online operations. Details from Chelsea Malunga.
9: The doors were thrown open to the public as part of the annual Brisbane Open House weekend. The event, in its 16th year, invites the community to experience the most iconic and innovative local buildings. Yesterday, a record 1,800 people were given a rare glimpse of the inner workings of the national broadcaster across television, radio and online operations.
10: I'm in my 60s now and my mum and dad were ABC fans and I've been carried on the tradition.
9: More than 90 venues across the city are taking part in the open house program this weekend.
0: Nearly 400 people have gathered at the Sydney Royal Botanic Garden to claim a Guinness World Record title for the most people performing a dad stance simultaneously. Led by Olympian gold medalist Stephen Bradbury, dads and families came together in their father-like outfits to strike the dad stance and break a world record. Standing with feet wide apart, hands on hips and looking at technology, 380 people came together to secure the record in the presence of an official adjudicator. To sport now, and in soccer, England and France have just kicked off in the third place match of the FIFA World Cup in Miami. Tomorrow, Spain and Argentina will face off in New Jersey for the final. And with the latest in the rest of the day's sport, here's Daniel Garb.
11: Australian Lucas Herbert has failed to replicate his record-breaking second round at the Open Championship Golf Major, dropping back to fourth place heading into the final round. Herbert trails leader Sam Burns from the USA by three shots after shooting a one over third round of 71, but remains in contention for his first major title. Burns holds a two-shot lead from New Zealand's Ryan Fox and South Korea's Siwoo Kim, heading into the final round. West Tigers have suffered a fifth straight defeat in the NRL with a 32-0 loss to Canterbury Bankstown at Stadium Australia in Sydney. Josh Curran scored two of the Bulldogs' five tries as his side moved up to 10th on the ladder. Earlier, the second-place New Zealand Warriors defeated St George Illawarra 20-12 in Auckland, and in Canberra, the Raiders downed the Rabbitohs 34-24. The Wallabies have won their first test match in seven attempts, farewelling coach Joe Schmidt with a 57-10 humbling of Italy in Perth. And Spain's final training session before the World Cup final tomorrow was cancelled after heavy thunderstorms hit New York and New Jersey. Nearby in Morristown, though, opponents Argentina were able to train after a 45-minute delay.

0: Recapping the top stories in this bulletin, a senior Iranian official has warned that full-scale war with the United States could soon resume as both sides continue to trade strikes. And One Nation leader Pauline Hanson has used a speech in London to blast Australia's immigration and environment policies. Queensland's weather, more gale-force winds for the Gold and Sunshine Coast today, along with dangerous surf conditions, scattered showers developing about the southeast and Wide Bay, sunny elsewhere. Cairns 26, Townsville and Rockhampton 27. In the southeast, a cloudy day with some showers. Brisbane and Ipswich 23, the Gold Coast 22, the Sunshine Coast 21, Toowoomba 19.
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2: Sometimes they get up in the dark to sit with Macca in the park and maybe share a story with the nation. In Birrong, Ringwood, Gunalga Station, in the suburbs and hamlets across the nation, it's a cuppa, toast and Macca on a Sunday morning. There's some bloke ringing from Bordeaux, France. Then it's Hamilton Hume and his tight pants. If you listen hard, you can hear Australia smiling. In houseboats drifting down the Murray, at the spot, the bay, galah, the curry. They're waking up to Macca on a Sunday morning.
3: Oh, I'm listening to you on my darling iPad Mini.
4: Good on you.
3: Oh, I love it. You've got all the stations.
4: There you
3: if
4: go.
3: I get bored with 612... That's Brisbane. I switched to 702, that's Sydney.
4: Right.
3: I've been to 774 in Melbourne, but on Sunday morning I'm always with 702.
4: Good on you, Reid.
3: All the best. Love the program. Thank you for your effort.
4: Scott's in Crookwell. Good morning, Scott.
5: G'day, mate. How you going, mate? Yeah, mine is 90 this morning, mate. Massive frost.
4: Massive.
5: Yeah, snowy Friday night, Friday afternoon, and there was still a bit of snow yesterday morning. My kids were eating it. Yeah, and then by the afternoon it had come out sunny and it had all gone. Snowed a fortnight ago and in the morning and they said, we can't go to school, Dad, we've got to play with snow. Yeah, and me and my brother always listen to you. My brother lives over in Esperance and I'm here in Crookwell, so we're opposite sides of the country. Yeah, good on you, Macca. Enjoy talking to you.
2: For Macca on a Sunday morning. On the Lane Cove River they're catching bass and the Reverend Father's preparing mass.
6: Until I got open out in grey stands and at foot's grey.
2: This family's together all round Oz
4: exactly.
2: Every Sunday morning, and
4: yep.
2: That's because they all connect with Macca of a Sunday morning. I wait all week for Macca.
4: Me too.
2: On a Sunday morning.
4: Good morning. Welcome to the program wherever you are. Lovely to have your company. All sorts of things this morning. A little on spiders and insects. They're my favourites, little spiders and insects. I watch them as they weave their little webs and just go about their business, little weevils and all those sort of things in trees. I just love it. How are you? Lots of things this morning. As well as that, we've got the all-over news and you'll meet some interesting people and some fun facts and all sorts of things. 1300 700 222. If you've just got up, you missed Steve in the Gulf. He's up in the Gulf of Papua. Most interesting call. But I'm sure you've got a story too. 1300 700 222. This from, is it, yes, Bianca. Bianca says, I live in Warrnambool in Vic. Listen to your show each week. My mum and I get away for camping as often as we can, just making memories. We were camping last weekend. Just hold on, I'll just put that up there again. We were camping last weekend out of Ararat. At a place called Green Hill Lake, and I took a recording of all the frogs. Ian, here they are. They're little froggies because there's been rain. Aren't they fantastic? There's so many of them, that you can't tell. I remember we were driving back from Horsham one evening and stopped the car, and the frogs were just, it had been raining, and there was paddocks with lots of water in them. And I suppose because it generally gets to be dry, that a lot of the frogs say, well, look, this is our opportunity, and away they go. So they start to sing and sing and sing.

0: and you can't really tell one from the other. It's just a cacophony of little froggies. Thanks, Bianca, for that. It was so peaceful being out in nature and hearing all the animals sitting by a fire and just looking up at the stars and the Milky Way. It's very good for the soul, that, Bianca, and it's very good for us here on Sunday morning. Our number is 1300 700 222. You can macatracks@gmail.com. You can send us an email if you like. Greg Mariner says, will you celebrate your 50 years in radio, Ian, when and where? And I'm looking forward to the big party. Are we having a party, Kel? I don't know. It'd be nice. It'd be nice to have a party, but I don't know where you'd have it. You'd have to have it in every state of Australia, I think. And look, I don't know. It'd be nice. It'd be nice to sing a few songs and do that sort of stuff. That's the phone. As I said, 1300 700 222. Give us a ring wherever you are. G'day, this is Macca. Hello.
1: Hello. Good morning, Macca.
0: What's happening? What's your name?
1: My name is Daryl.
0: Mm-hmm. Tell me.
1: We're the lady that spoke to you before 7 o'clock was ringing from Braeside Park. Pardon me.
0: Yep.
1: And which is where I'm at the moment. We're a running group. That's we're meeting at Brace. We meet at a different place every week, and we're meeting at Braeside Park this morning. So it prompted me to give you a call.
0: So you're a runner, Daryl, is it?
1: Well, I'm a former runner. there's a group of about 15 of us. Some are runners, some are bike riders, and some are now walkers.
0: Mm-hmm.
1: We've been going for about over 50 years. So if you do the maths, we're into our 70s and our 80s now, but we're still meeting. And I'm just sitting here waiting. We start at 7:30 and go till about 9 o'clock and have coffee afterwards.
0: Well, sounds like a nice way to spend the morning. Daryl, you live at Braeside Park, do you, or do you meet there?
1: No, we meet somewhere different every week. This week we're meeting at Braeside Park.
0: Mm-hmm.
1: And we've been going for over 50 years. So We're a group that are very patient and tolerant.
0: Well, that's what you need in this world that we live in, Daz.
1: It is. But we love us. We call ourselves the Wattle Park Fitness Group, and we originally started in Wattle Park.
0: Mm.
1: And it would have been back at 1972 is when the group started, and we're still going. I started there about 75. But we started there after the some of the Melbourne Football Club players used to have a Sunday morning group as a sort of a warm down after the Saturday game.
0: Mm.
1: And there's a guy called Laurie Prosser, who may even be listening now in Ballarat.
0: You may be.
1: He's the one who initiated the group, and we've been going ever since.
0: Daryl, what do you do, or what did you do for a gig?
1: Well, I retired 20 years ago. I was a policeman.
0: Oh, right. Okay. And what do you think of the work that policemen have to do now? Because it's interesting, isn't it? When I first started doing this program, which was a while ago, and one of the things, we'd get little community announcements sent in, and invariably hospitals, because you've got to, if you go back 40 years or 30 years, people didn't have – everyone seems to have money today, if you know what I mean, whereas when you grew up, Daryl, and I grew up, If you had a few bob, you were sort of lucky, you know what I mean? But now everyone's got money. But anyway, hospitals used to send us little community announcements. And this, to me, exemplifies the difference between, say, 1970, 1980 and 40 years ago and now, and the times we live in now, because they would send me a little community announcement and say, Ian, could you please publicise an amnesty on crutches and bedpans in the hospital, because they wanted them returned. And now, 40 years later, we have an amnesty on machetes. So that really says to me...
1: It says a lot.
0: It says a lot, doesn't it? Yeah, and you're an ex-policeman.
1: Very ex, yes.
0: And were you in... How long were you a policeman for, Daryl?
1: Oh, about 30 years.
0: Uh-huh. And you retired, or you just said, that's enough for me, I'm going to go running or whatever?
1: Well, as I say, I retired from full-time policing 20 years ago this year. I was last working on the Commonwealth Games in Melbourne.
0: And you would have had the Commonwealth Games this year, except you couldn't afford it.
1: That's another story.
0: Oh, God, give me a break. They might have called you back as a, you know, a community person, like they did with the Sydney Olympics, where people could volunteer and their time. And because your experience, Daryl, I reckon, would be, you know, when you're little, all the cops used to look old when you were young. They all look old, and now they all look young. But yeah, your experience, Daryl, should be called on, because I think old people are old, but they're older people. I mean, not being, but yeah, you've got
1: old,
0: experience.
1: Old and wise. Is that what you're saying? Old and wise.
0: You've got experience, Daryl. You've got experience. Yeah. So yeah. Anyway. Yeah. All right. Well, nice to talk to you, Daryl.
1: Thank you. Thank you, Macca. It's good to speak. But as I say, we listen to you every Sunday morning. So I thought I'd give you a buzz.
0: Yeah. And where will you be next Sunday? Who knows?
1: Oh, we've got a program. We have a different place every Sunday. So we've got 50 different places every year.
0: Well, it keeps it interesting, mate.
1: That's 50 different coffee shops we go to. If you know what I'm saying.
0: Yeah.
1: People invariably say, where are we having coffee today? Not where are we running, where are we having coffee?
0: Good on you, Daryl.
1: All right. Thanks, Macca.
0: Bye.

0: See, they don't need an amnesty on bedpans and crutches now because, you know, that's small change compared to the things that are happening now. Excuse me. G'day, this is Macca.
1: Yeah, good morning, Macca.
0: Yes?
1: Yeah, it's Scott here. I'm ringing from Malanda on the Atherton Tableland.
0: Yes, yeah, lovely up there, Scott, this morning. A bit cool, I'd say. Fresh,
1: yeah,
0: nice, lovely.
1: Yeah, it is. It's very nice. Our rain stopped about last Tuesday. We, up until then, we had about 6 weeks of continual drizzle.
0: Oh, dear. That's boring.
1: So it's good to see fine weather.
0: Mm.
1: Yeah. But anyway, Macca, I'm ringing up. A couple of weeks ago, I was down in Cairns visiting our family and coming home about 7 o'clock at night, up our 7, just outside Malanda here, a light appeared right behind my car and it followed me for about 2 kilometres, and I was only doing about 80 kilometres, and I thought, why doesn't this person pass? And then all of a sudden, it just disappeared out of the blue, never saw it. And I'm just mystified to what it was. Yeah.
0: What, do you think aliens or something like that? Or?
1: Well, I don't know. It certainly wasn't a vehicle because the light wasn't bright enough, and it as quickly as it come, it disappeared, and it followed me for about 2 kilometres right behind the car. It was just like a car sitting right behind me, and I just thought I'd ring up and let you know, yeah.
0: But it wasn't a car?
1: It wasn't a car, no.
0: But you probably couldn't see in your rear vision because it was it shining directly in your eyes?
1: No, it wasn't a real bright light. It was just like the moon sort of thing, a soft light, but it was right behind me. It wasn't in the distance.
0: Has this happened before?
1: No, I've never experienced
0: Scotty?
1: It before. And I thought this is a load of bull, all this stuff. But
0: UFOs and all that sort of thing?
1: Yeah.
0: Well, UFOs usually to me are up in the sky, you know, like a flying saucer.
1: Right.
0: But yours is on ground level.
1: Yeah, well, I thought it was just one light, wasn't two lights. And I thought maybe it's a motorbike, but it was too high and it was just disappeared out of the blue as quickly as it come. Yeah, and it followed me for about 2 kilometres. Right.
0: Well, you've unsettled us all now, Scott. I mean, we're having a lovely morning here and enjoying ourselves and sipping coffee and...
1: I don't know.
0: So, Scott, you live on the Tablelands, do you?
1: I do, yeah, in Malanda. Yep.
0: Look, I've got no explanation, Scott, except it could have been...
1: No, I just thought I'd report it and somebody else might have experienced
0: it. They
1: same
0: might have
1: thing.
0: Seen it too, exactly.
1: You never know.
0: Okay,
1: yep.
0: All right. Well, nice to talk to you, Scott.
1: Yeah, lovely to talk to you too.
0: If we find anything, or if you find anything... See, it's never happened before. That means to me that it may have been some sort of optical illusion or something like that, but I don't know. I'm just saying it could have been the moon reflecting in your rear vision mirror, which
1: got you. Yeah, it was too low to be the moon, and there was all sort of trees around, so they would have shaded the moon from seeing me. But it was right behind me, like a motorbike following me, you know, a car length behind me. But it was too high to be a motorbike. It was about 5 foot in the air.
0: Scotty, I don't know.
1: Anyway, no harm done.
0: No harm done. All right, mate. Nice to talk to you.
1: Thank you.
0: See ya. Bye. Yes, we need this. And the end is not in sight. Give us a ring, 1300 700 222. I love this. Turn it up.

0: Oh, I love that. It's the amazing, amazing Rhythm Aces. They were in the studio here 15 years ago. They just got off the plane. They did a tour of Australia in places, yes, in Melbourne and Sydney. And he's a really good songwriter, the bloke who ran the show. Russell, he was great. 1300 700 222. G'day, this is Macca.
1: Good morning, Macca. Brett from Northern Victoria. How you going?
0: All right, Brett, what's happening?
1: No yellow lights following me this morning, just thick fog. I'm on an AI run, Macca. I'm AIing dairy cows around the countryside this morning. I've got about 6 farms to AI this morning, so farmers catch the cows.
0: That's artificial insemination, isn't it?
1: Yeah, we've got to get it right. It's not artificial intelligence. It's artificial insemination.
0: Exactly.
1: So and you totally different things, Macca.
0: Yes.
1: So farmers catch their cows for me after milking, and I've got 6 farms that I go to, starting from 6:30 and finish about 9:30, and AI their cows for them, and hopefully get them in calf and create another lactation, and away we go again.
0: Well, you're the bloke that people need to talk to about AI. You've got it. You've got it under control, Brady, by boy.
1: Yeah, absolutely. So one arm's warm. You've got to think of that on these cold mornings. It's not really a job you want to bite your fingernails with either.
0: No, I suppose not. But anyway.
1: So that's all I'm up to, Mac. I'm just a long-time listener. I grew up in the Flinders Ranges on a sheep station up there for 15 years. So always on a Sunday morning, listen to you while the bacon and eggs were cooking on the barbecue.
0: No. People always tell me about their breakfast here. We don't eat for 6 hours. Brett, it's not good. Anyway.
1: No. So the parents sold the station up at the base of Wilpena Pound to our neighbour, Tony Smith. So they've started a bit more of a legacy up there. So I moved back down to Victoria contractor. So I can't spray in the morning because of the dew. So I contract out to an AI company.
0: Well, Brady, it's nice to know you've got AI on the run, mate.
1: Yep, absolutely. Righto, Macca, I've got to go because I've got some dates with some bovines waiting for me at the gate here.
0: All right, good on you, Brett. Thank you.
1: Thanks, Macca.
0: See ya.
1: Bye.
0: Bye. Now, I'll tell you what happened to me during the week. Yesterday, I went down to the TAB. I was working here all day, and I went down to the TAB because the Inter-Dominion was on last night and Saturday night in Brisbane at Albion Park. I've been there a couple of times. And it was the big deal. It was the final, and there was horses like Leap to Fame and Captain's Mistress running. And so I thought I'd go and have, $5 on each way on something. But I never back favourites, because what's the point of putting $5 on a horse and getting $2.50 extra back, $7.50? You might as well just go gardening or whatever. So anyway, but I went down there and I placed my bet on a little horse called Nyack. Anyway, and then I walked back up the street, and this is in the area of Sydney's Haymarket, really. And I just walked up the street there, and I went past there was a group of, but I didn't notice them. I was, I was dreaming or thinking about what I've got to do, and I've got to finish that. Walked past, and a voice called out, "Love your radio show." And I turned around, and there was a group of about 6 or 7, and I call them kids. I reckon they were about 20, 25, maybe 30. And so I turned around, and they were sort of grinning and whatever, one of the girls. And I said, "You're too young to be listening to our program." And so anyway, we had a giggle, and we had a talk, and whatever. And it was Edie. I think it was Edie and Mo and Millie. And I said, "What are you kids doing tonight?" And she said, "Oh, we're going to get whatever plastered, and but no, we're going to go and see the Odyssey." And I said, "What's the Odyssey?" I didn't think those kids would be in Milton and all that sort of stuff, the Iliad and the Odyssey. So I just assumed no. So it must be a new band that I haven't heard of. And people say to me, "You ought to get out more, Macca." And I said, "What's the Odyssey?" And she said, "You're kidding, aren't you?" And I said, "No, I'm not kidding." She said, "The Odyssey?" I said, "What, you mean Milton's, the Iliad and the Odyssey?" "Yeah, yes." I said, "Oh, right." She said, "It's a new film. We're going to go and see it. It's 180 minutes long, 3 hours. And it's all about, Hercules and the Greeks and all that sort of stuff. So apparently it's all the rage." But I suggested they go and read the original first. But no, they were really lovely kids, and they were just out having fun, and I was amazed that. And they lived. They were inner city kids, and they listened to the program. So there you go. G'day, this is Macca.
2: Hi, Macca. My name is Wendy, and I'm calling from Maryborough in Queensland. How are you?
0: I'm good, thanks, Wendy.
2: That's good. Macca, thank you for your show. We listen to you, as everybody says. I just wanted to make a comment. There was a gentleman just a couple of calls before who mentioned a yellow light that followed him up north.
0: Yeah.
2: I might have got out of sync, but I didn't hear the word min-min, and I just wanted to... I think I've heard you in other conversations on the radio talk about min-min lights.
0: Yeah, we've talked about the min-min light. So, yeah. Wendy, what are you saying?
2: Well, I'm just wondering if that gentleman was actually followed by min-min. I had a wonderful experience, if not a life-saving experience, many, many years ago. I was lost in northern South Australia coming home after caring for my sister. And I came to a fork in the road and obviously didn't listen to directions clearly enough. And as I got to the fork in the road, my car cut out.
0: Oh, dear.
2: And to my right, by myself, it was quite nerve-wracking. And by myself, and this light followed me, which I saw but didn't pay any attention to because I was probably a bit frightened being lost. And the min-min came to the right-hand side of my car. I got out of my car, walked a couple of feet because my car had cut out to see perhaps if there was smoke or steam coming from underneath the engine or I had a tyre blowout or something. I only to have a second min-min come, and they were to the right-hand side of the steering wheel of my car outside. There was a yellow one and a pale blue, almost ultraviolet. And so I sat in the car and they just sat probably a foot to the right of my right rear vision mirror.
0: Right.
2: And I spoke to them. And I just was crying and I said, I'm lost. And so the yellow one went to the left and disappeared completely, and the ultraviolet blue one took me to the right fork in the road, and I found my way home back to Adelaide.
0: Well, it's interesting, isn't it, Wendy? I find it unbelievable, but... while that song was on, I answered the phones here and sweep up too when I've got nothing to do. And a lady called Margie said, "Oh, Macca, that's the min-min lights. They're just on holidays at the moment because the min-min lights are usually associated with Bulia. Because when I was were a younger man, I worked on Big Country for a time on the program called A Big Country. And one of the crews from A Big Country went out searching for the min-min light. I don't think they found it. See, and if they'd have been doing it now, they could just pop up to the Atherton table ends. Where were you, Wendy, when you saw the lights?
2: Actually, I was north of South Australia. I was actually in the Barossa Valley.
0: Well, they must have been really on holidays because traditionally, you're supposed to be Bulia. And the interesting thing about it is because, you know, art for art's sake and money for Christ's sake, as my dad used to say, meaning that the council in Bulia, actually, because so many people were going up Bulia Way to look for the min-min lights and they weren't there, because, you know, it's like the green flash which appears on the horizon for just a momentary time. Yeah. You have to be there in the moment. So the council at the time, this might have been in the 70s or 80s, they decided to put up some little faux min-min lights. People say, "Oh, we saw the min-min light up there at Bulia." Yeah, there, and they were, you know, inaccessible on a hill somewhere so people couldn't get and touch them. Like, you didn't touch them, Wend?
2: No, because when I put my hand out, they appearingly didn't allow me to touch them. Now, can I just tell you something, Macca?
0: You can.
2: You don't go to see min-mins. The min-mins come to you.
0: I see. See?
2: Okay.
0: Yep.
2: So I'm not a fruit, but I can tell you, Slim Dusty used to sleep on our back veranda, and I can tell you, if Slim Dusty says they're real, I'm telling you they're real.
0: Well, I'm not disagreeing, Wendy. It's a pity you didn't have a mobile phone. When was this, Wendy? What time of the...
2: Look, look, I was, I'm 67, so I would probably say I was around 20 at the time, maybe even 19.
0: Long before mobile phones.
2: Well, the other thing is too, my family were on the Nullarbor, Kingunya, Sejuna, around that area there, and they will, any driver who will come in with a dead roo in the back of their ute will tell you, you know, cripes. You know, without the bloody min-mins, we wouldn't have got here. So, you know, I was born born and raised on min-mins, just simply by tales and having an extraordinary experience. So, and true as I'm here, I can tell you now.
0: Well, I'm not disagreeing with you, Wendy. Good on you. Nice to talk to you. Where are you this morning? You're in Maryborough in Queensland.
2: Beautiful Maryborough in Queensland, yes.
0: Okay.
2: We moved here 5 years ago from Brisbane.
0: And you haven't seen a min light since that time?
2: You'll have to come here to Maryborough and find out, Macca.
0: All right.
2: Please, that'd be nice. We'd love to have you here.
0: Okay. I'll see you on the 1st.
2: Okay, look forward to it.
0: All
2: first
0: right.
2: of what?
0: First opportunity.
2: Oh.
0: Yeah. See ya.
2: See you,
0: Macca. See ya. Bye. I'll tell you what's on around the place. The Sheep and Wool Show's on today in Bendigo. To be there, that'd be great. The Mossman Show. Is the Mossman Show on today? I keep wanting to go to the Mossman Show, and maybe my time has passed to get to the Mossman Show. Sutherland to Surf. Fun Run. That's Fun Run. To Cronulla. That's on today. Glenray Timber Festival is on. Sarcoma Awareness Month is this month. Wollongong Almond Festival, 25th. Of July, Mission O'Beams till the 25th, Warwick Jumpers and Jazz till the 26th of July, the Huon and Country Music Festival is on, is that today? And the Camel Races are on in Boulia, I think today as well. So there you go. G'day, this is Macca.
3: Well, g'day, Macca. This is Chris here from outside McKinlay, northwest Queensland.
0: How you going?
3: Yeah, really good, mate. It's an absolutely cracker of a morning here. The sun's just come up. It's nice and chilly, but it's a great time to be in this part of the world.
0: And what are you doing in that part of the world?
3: Well, I came out here 30-odd years ago to work with the School of the Air as a on-air school teacher, but I've since retired from that. But the red dust has got under my fingernails and toenails, and I'm still here, Macca.
0: And what did you do?
3: I worked at School of the Air. I had a job that so many of your listeners would, save their money for. My wife and I came out here back in the 90s as a what they call the field team. And if you can imagine, Queensland and the School of the Air, we were given a map of the 110 cattle stations right throughout the northwest, and we had to visit each cattle station at least once in the year. So we would spend our time on the road doing about 50,000 k's a year in about 38 weeks.
0: And going to see the kids who routinely got in touch with you over the microphone.
3: Yeah, that's right, Macca. In the days gone by, it was, as you know, press-to-talk microphones, and that was the only form of communication, no satellite communication, etc., no GPS, so we had some fun times with some of the great mud maps, you know, turn left at the broken-down wheel on the side of the road sort of thing. It's funny, I came past the Walkabout Creek Hotel there this morning and thought, gee, that's how long I've been here. The very first family that I visited many years ago was the Brady family off Redland Park Station. And the young fella there was in prep school or grade one at the time, and I've been here that long now. He's now the owner of the Walkabout Creek Hotel. So, yeah, I've been a full circle, Macca.
0: I haven't been there for ages. I haven't been there for ages to the Walkabout Creek, but it's one of those places you should get to.
3: Well, if you're going to get to it, Macca, in 27th of September this year, we're celebrating the 40th anniversary, if that's the right word, of Crocodile Dundee. Because, as you know, it was the famous pub in the movie, and they're having a very big celebration for to celebrate 40 years since Hogs and Wolf sat at the bar.
0: There'll probably be too many people there to... Yeah, I don't like big crowds. I like crowds, but not big crowds. But anyway, you'd think that'll be a huge event, mate. On the
3: That'll be big. The other big event we've got coming up, of course, is the iconic Isa Radio.
0: Yes, that's right.
3: That's only a few weeks away now. So
0: yeah, I think we're going to go to the road. We'll be in the Isa that week.
3: I know you will be, Macca. Yeah, I know that. So looking forward to seeing you there, mate. Yeah, I'll come up and say good day to you.
0: All right. All right. Well, I'm not writing anything.
3: I can arrange for that for you if you like. Maybe potty ride or something.
0: Yeah, good. That'll be great. Really, yeah. Look forward to that. All right.
3: Yeah.
0: Good on you, Chris.
3: All right, mate. Have a great one.
0: See ya. Bye.
3: See ya.
0: Yeah, that's what she said to me, that Maggie. Not, she said, yeah, Min Min Lights is on holidays. And that was, I knew it was fraught with danger when the Big Country crew, I heard that they're going out to look for the Min Min Light and film it. And I think they took an old bushy out there and he said, I know where the Min Min Light is, you know, and the sort of blanks is there. The Min Min Light is just, yeah, it lives there. And but they never found it. They never found it. They never found it, the gold, did they? No. But I'm not decrying the Min Min Light. When I said the aliens, the bloke... I bumped into a bloke, I don't know, 10 years ago, and he said, Macca, all the trees, all the tops are broken off from here. And he said, I said it could be one of those mini typhoons or cyclones go through. No. I said, what do you think it is? He said, I think it's the aliens. Well, I don't. He said, the wife does. I think it was the aliens. And who's to argue? I'm not... Yeah, I wonder what the Odyssey was like, Kel. All 3 hours of it. Edie, if you're listening, or Mo, or Millie, or their parents, they're probably those kids that have been forced to listen to the program when they're little kids. Ah, dear, oh dear. All over news coming up. All sorts of interesting things in that. Edie, Mo, and Millie, and there was four others with them. They were going to have a big night. Nice to get together when you're young, isn't it? When you're 20, whatever they were. Couldn't tell. How did NIAC go? Did it do any good?
4: This is the All Over News. This is the All Over News, and almost exactly 32 years ago, July 94. This phone call.
5: Yeah, hello, Ian. Robin Leach here in Kayleen.
4: Yes, Robin.
5: I was listening to your program a bit ago, and I was interested in getting your frequency for the shortwave for Canada, because I'm returning back to Edmonton very shortly. But more than that, I'm very keen on spiders, and I work on spiders, and I'm going to be making a key to the Australian families and subfamilies of spiders, and then this is going to be available for a lot of people in Australia after I get it made.
4: I see. And how long have you been working on those, Robin?
5: Over since I was a little caterpillar, a little tiny kid. No, I've been working on spiders since I was an undergraduate at the University of British Columbia, and now I'm working on them full-time, whenever I can at least, between teaching jobs.
4: Here in Australia?
5: Well, I'm not so much teaching down here. I'm tied in with the CSIRO here at Black Mountain, Canberra.
4: And that's where Kayleen is?
5: Kayleen is one of the suburbs of Canberra, Kaleen.
4: Yep.
5: I go down there whenever I can, and I do something with their spiders, and I come back and I do some more here because I got a microscope at home.
4: Spiders must be under threat like so many other of our native species.
5: Some of them are, and that's because we keep on building in the areas where these creatures live. We find them drowning in our pools. Like, I get lots of male funnel web spiders here. They get sent to me, and people have retrieved them from their swimming pool. And they find them in there. They leave them in there for a day or two till they know they're drowned. Then they take them out. Then they put them in alcohol. Then they fire them up to me.
4: Amazing things, little spiders.
5: Yes, they are. You got some very deadly ones here. The funnel web and all its relatives. And the redback, of course. Quite poisonous.
4: You're going back to Canada soon.
5: Yes. I don't know if I'll try to give you one of these calls back, though. Kind of expensive from Canada.
4: Now, you said you're preparing a key, which will mean what?
5: A key is a tool that allows you, if you have a specimen in front of you and presumably a microscope or something, that you can use these little words. It'll say something like large and hairy, small and not hairy, and you just keep on going, a sort of a yes or no kind of thing, until you come out eventually to a point in it that says the family such and such or a species such and such. That's the key. It helps you for identification.
4: Everything's got a place, hasn't it?
5: You betcha.
4: And spiders eat little nasty things that prey on people's crops and all those sorts of things, don't they? Mites and all that sort of stuff.
5: Spiders don't. No, spiders are the creatures that kill all the things that prey on crops. No spider eats anything in the way of a crop.
4: No, that's what I meant. They kill things that eat the crops.
5: Yeah, well, if you figure that there might be as many as 1.5 to, say, 3 million spiders per hectare in a normal field area where the grass might be, say, a half meter high with bits and pieces of bush and a few trees. And each of those spiders, on average, has to have about an insect a day to eat. That's 1.5 million to, say, 3 million insects that are disappearing every day. You don't need bug spray and all the rest of these things. You've got spiders that do it.
4: Exactly.
0: It's so interesting to go back through our back pages. That was Robin Leach, entomologist, arachnologist, prolific author of books about language and puns, all sorts of things. Sadly, Robin passed away in 2016 because I found that little interview and I thought, I'm going to ring him and see what's happening in the world of insects and spiders, etc. Our back pages are full of little gems just like that one. And I don't know what the result of Robin Leach's spider key was. Someone at the CSIRO might know. But I do believe, and many confirm this, that our insects and spiders, all the wonderful aspects of the natural life, are in decline, serious decline, a result of too much sprays in the house, in the garden, and the infilling of our suburbs. All house, no garden. This is the All Over News, and renewables and environment are always in the news. This from John Richards. He says, weed warriors are very commendable, Ian. We were talking about weeds and weeding some weeks ago. But out here in the central west of New South Wales, they're cutting swathes through bushland, clearing roadside timber breaks, transmission line corridors. Bathurst burrs will be rampant. He's talking about areas like Coolah, Dunedoo, Cassilis, Gulgong, etc., etc. From Victoria, from Beth Wortman, I'm writing from Kelly Country about a proposed industrial solar and battery installation, the Nioka Solar Farm, planned directly opposite the heritage-listed Ellen Kelly Homestead site. Peter Carey says, Peter Carey, Booker Prize winner, on a day when London is boiling, there's no doubt in my mind that renewable energy is essential to our survival, says Peter Carey, but I cannot see why Greta should pay the price for the excesses of the energy-hungry cities. And Amanda Moore has sent a heartfelt poem about the 180 wind turbines proposed for the Herries Range area, which is around Toowoomba. And on the All Over News, a small part of it this morning, the moon and the full moon. This is a little song to start to whet your appetite.

the magic of moonlight. This from Rolando de Michelle. He says, Ian, for some time I've thought, what has the naming of the various full moons in other countries or continents got to do with Australia? Nothing really. So why don't we get our own names for these full moons? Here is a list more appropriate to our continent. I presented these to the Sutherland Astronomical Society at our recent AGM, and they were accepted as our official 13 Aussie moons. Firstly, January, I call it the Irukandji moon. Irukandji, a small and extremely venomous box jellyfish with long tentacles. The Irukandji is included in the list to help make people aware of the risk and danger associated with these small creatures, particularly swimming in tropical waters. The full moon in February becomes the cyclone moon. While their strongest effects are concentrated in the northern parts of Australia, accompanying heavy rains and strong winds, they can be felt for hundreds of k's south of their paths. March becomes the vintage moon because March is the season of mists and mellow fruitfulness when the vintage comes on. Hence, March becomes the vintage moon. April, the Kimberley moon. Kimberley moon pays homage to the time each year when conditions are right to observe the phenomenon known as the staircase to the moon. This happens when a full moon rises over tidal mudflats in the Kimberley during an extremely low tide. This gives the impression of the rippling water forming steps to the moon. May becomes the dingo moon. Dingoes, our largest predator, helping to maintain the balance of populations of kangaroos, feral animals, and imported species such as cats and foxes. And June, the full moon in June. What would the naming of full moons be without an astronomical association? Most appropriate is the Southern Cross, Crux, C-R-U-X, which is woven into our identity, navigation, history and cultural heritage. July becomes the Idiakara moon. Idiakara region in South Australia is one of the most important paleontological sites on the planet. Here, the oldest complex life forms ever discovered on Earth offer a rare look into biological evolution long before the Cambrian explosion. August, the Eromanga moon. Many Australians are aware of the Eromanga inland sea that covered much of Queensland, South Australia, the Territory and New South Wales about 140 million years ago. Today, this sedimentary basin hosts one of Australia's most important onshore petroleum and gas fields, feeding not only the Moomba processing plant, but a small refinery in the township of Eromanga. Hence, August is the Eromanga moon. September is the Magpie moon, one of our most recognisable and widespread native birds, and are a wonder to listen to when two or more start to sing together. October, the wildflower moon. They are uniquely suited to many regions of the country, the wildflowers, but Western Australia is considered as the wildflower capital of the world, and October is a great time to see them. November, the kangaroo moon. While kangaroos breed all year round, the predominant season is in spring and summer, when climatic conditions favour the young survival. Thus, naming a kangaroo moon associated with this time of year is reasonable. And the full moon in December, we call the coral spawn moon. Australia is home to the largest and most spectacular mass coral spawning event on the planet, on the Great Barrier Reef. This happens annually after the full moon in November. The exact nights when this occurs depends on the lunar cycle. A world-class event like this deserves naming a full moon in honour of it. And for the month in which there are two full moons, says Rolando, which happens every year, the second full moon of that month will be called the Busted Moon.

Australian bustard is a distinct species found only in Australia and southern New Guinea. It's seen across most of the continent, but low in numbers in the southeast of the country. While travelling along open country, you may suddenly come across one popping its head above some tall grass at any time. This is a bit like the second full moon of the month. It can occur in any month of the year except February, because the lunar cycle is 29.5 days long. So appropriate to give the second full moon of a month the title The Bustard Moon. Ah, the magic of moonlight. Just the magic. Go out.

And wouldn't it be good in schools if kids learnt Irukandji and Kimberley Moon and Eddie Akara and Eramanga and the Coral Spawn Moon and the Busted Moon? We'd learn more about Australia, which can't be bad. These are the Cartwheels, by the way. Great little song.

from the mailbag. Macca, if they're culling Brumbies, why can't they cull sharks? I so feel for the young lady who lost her arm at Coogee. Don't we all, Bob? Peter says, Macca, read the asparagus assassin. Wondering if Ron could provide an image of it on your website so others could fashion their own tool, says Pete from Thoreau. Pete, there'll be a picture of it up there somewhere, on Facebook or something like that, mate. We'll put it up there, okay? Weeds. Morning, Macca. Shorty, retired truckie, here from Bagara. Where are you broadcasting from this morning? A secret location? Shorty, just waiting for the sun to come up to go for our morning stroll along the Headland Rifle Range Beach, Bagara.

apparently what you'll see between Wellington and Dubbo is lots of new renewable projects, solar and wind.

0: As young, was it Rob, told us earlier this morning, he's going to support his friend at the Brisbane International Velodrome for the International BMX competition, but also the Festival of Skateboardings on the Gold Coast on the 31st of July. I think they're both... Are they both Olympic sports now, Timmy? Skateboarding and BMX? I think they are. They won't be in the Commonwealth Games, which are on soon, aren't they? But, yeah, it's another story. Give us a ring wherever you are. We're going to talk about knitting. Putting on extra layers. But helping people with beanies and shawls and all those sort of things. People who knit are wonderful people. They're contributors. We'll talk to that. We might have some magic moments. Magic moments. Yes. Edie, if you're ringing, ring us and tell us how the Odyssey was. I mean, I wonder what Milton would have thought of a film. 3 hours. 1300 700 222. Love to talk to you wherever you are. It's 8 o'clock.
1: Good morning, ABC News with Sue Fitzpatrick. Officials in Laos say they don't have enough evidence to lay charges over the death

0: deaths of two young Australian women because autopsies were not carried out. Patricia Tiano reports.
1: Last week, Lao officials gave one of their first detailed accounts of the investigation into the deaths of six people, including 19-year-old Australians Holly Morton Bowles and Bianca Jones. The two young women died after what is believed to be a mass methanol poisoning incident from consuming tainted drinks at the Nana Backpackers Hostel in Van Vieng in November 2024. According to a transcript of a press conference, Lao police said they did not have sufficient evidence that could confirm that the deaths were caused by the action of any individual or any other causes.
0: US Defense Secretary Pete Hegseth has paid tribute to two American military personnel who were killed in an Iranian attack in Jordan. Chelsea Hetherington reports.
2: US Central Command says the two deaths occurred on Friday and that a third US service member is missing. It's not provided details about the incident or where in Jordan the latest attack took place. Defense Secretary Pete Hegseth has posted on X, saying, "Godspeed, heroes. Their sacrifice only stiffens our resolve." It brings the number of US service members killed in the war to 16. Iranian state media, citing the country's health ministry, says at least 50 people have been killed in US strikes over the past 3 weeks. The US and Iran have intensified attacks since an interim ceasefire deal signed a month ago fell apart last week.
0: Back home, a Macquarie University academic says he's concerned by Australia's increasing reliance on the United States. Hundreds of people have gathered in Central Australia this weekend, calling for the closure of the US-Australia military intelligence base at Pine Gap. Politics and international relations scholar Vince Scapatura says the base could also make Australia a military target.
3: I'm worried in the way in which Australia is increasingly dependent on the United States and the implications it has for Australian sovereignty, for Australian transparency, and the way that it makes Australia a target, not just in conventional operations, but even nuclear operations as well.
0: A Tasmanian man remains in hospital after being bitten by a shark off Bruny Island yesterday. Lucy McDonald reports.
4: The 31-year-old was spearfishing while diving off Coles Point near Adventure Bay with two friends when he was bitten. He made it back to shore, where he and his friends alerted authorities. Police say he has a deep laceration to his left forearm. He was flown to the Royal Hobart Hospital for treatment, where he remains. It's believed the creature was a 2-metre-long broad-nosed seven-gill shark. A patrol boat was unable to locate it despite a multi-hour search, and police won't continue looking for it today.
0: The ABC's Brisbane headquarters saw a record number of visitors for the city's annual open house event. Chelsea Malunga reports.
5: A record 1,800 people were given a behind-the-scenes look at ABC's studios in South Bank yesterday. Those who took the tour got the chance to learn about the production processes, celebrate 60 years of play school, and meet local ABC personalities, including 7pm TV News weather presenter Jenny Woodward.
6: I've really enjoyed seeing Jenny do it. She's very informative and personable.
7: Love your work, Jenny. Hope you keep going for another 40 years.
5: The doors were open to the public as part of Brisbane's annual open house program, aimed at celebrating the city's most iconic buildings and venues.
0: To sport now, and in soccer, England have run away to a 4-0 lead over France in their third place game at the FIFA World Cup in New Jersey. Tomorrow, Spain and Argentina will face off in the World Cup final in New Jersey. In rugby, a hat-trick to lock Josh Canham has helped send departing Wallabies coach Joe Schmidt off in style, with Australia's men's rugby team defeating Italy 57-10. Canham crossed twice in the first half and once after the break, and he's told ABC Sport he wanted to send Schmidt out on a winning note.
8: He's done so well for us the past 3 years, and we wanted to send him out on a good note. Really frustrating the last couple of weeks, not being able to get it done, so yeah, meant a lot to get it done tonight for him.
0: Queensland's weather, more gale force winds for the Gold and Sunshine Coast today, along with dangerous surf conditions. Scattered showers developing about the southeast and wide bay, sunny elsewhere. Cairns 26, Mackay and Bundaberg 24. In the southeast, a cloudy day with a high chance of showers. Brisbane and Ipswich 23, Logan 22, the Gold Coast 22, the Sunshine Coast 21, and Toowoomba 19 degrees.
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11: ABC Sunshine Coast. Some ring to praise the humble spud. Roy saved his missus from the flood. And Hong Ying's here from Wuhan on a visa.
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11: At South Bank, Broadbeach, Cullen Bay, as Aussies wake to meet the day, they tune their dial to Macca.
13: G'day Macca, this is Cliff. I'm out on the road. I'm heading south with another B-double to Melbourne. A load of blankets on. When I say a load, it's only 2 tonne of blankets. They use them to wrap up the bull bars that I take back to Brisbane on Monday. I'm ringing to tell you, Macca, that it is white out here at Parks this morning, and there's frost on the tops of the roofs, and it's just a beautiful scene. White amongst the yellow canola fields.
14: It's always interesting, Cliff, isn't it?
13: It is, Macca, and so's your program. I love listening to your program, and I'm still getting over that gig you did on the Gold Coast. That was a marvellous gig you guys did.
14: It was Australia Day, wasn't it?
13: That was Australia Day. When are you doing it again? I'll travel to get there. Thank you, Macca.
14: Thanks, Cliff.
13: Cheers.
15: Good morning, Macca. Bill Mason's my name. I'm driving for Toll Holdings between Brisbane and Dubbo, and this truck goes to Adelaide. It's a shuttle to Adelaide. There's three other drivers take it on to Adelaide. And sorry, get rid of those guys. I'm a 63-year-old Kiwi. I've only been over here 4 years. I just love your program, mate. I wasn't a truck driver in New Zealand, but I got into it here. I've done a tour up from Perth to Brisbane. That was pretty scary, but it's great, and it's a great country, and I just love it.
16: Yeah, Macca in the morning turns my week around. He picks me up when I feel down.
11: Wait all week for Macca on a Sunday morning. There's truckies ringing, quilters calling, there's winter chills and snow starts falling, everybody's talking about the weather.
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11: In Jamestown, Buchan, Old Talbingo, Lura, Portsea, Burnie, Dingo, they're warming up with Macca on a Sunday morning. I wait all week for Macca on a Sunday morning.
14: Good morning. Kel, I can't see you because the reflection in the glass. We're in this little studio and I can't see you. And every time I look in there, all I can see is like a microphone or something. Good morning and welcome to the program wherever you are. Lovely to have your company. There's been a little bit of snow around. It is winter. It's not as cold as some winters have been, but it's all relative. On the program this morning, in a minute, you'll meet a knitter. Knitters are wonderful. And this is the time we should be knitting. Yeah, it's great to knit, you know, scarves and shawls and beanies and little hats. And the sheep and wool show's on in Bendigo, which would be nice if you've never been to that. That's good. Apart from sheep and dogs and things like that, there's all sorts of things there and spinning wheels and people who spin and... Oh, it's lovely. It's nice to meet people from all over. The Sheep and Wool Show in Bendigo. That's been this weekend. Be on today if you're around the place. It'd be nice. we've had some lovely calls this morning. The other thing that people are talking about is the Min Min Light. We had, who was it, Kel? It was Scott. Scotty. He's been driving along and he's up on the tablelands and he said this light's been followed him for ages. And it wasn't a motorbike, just a single light. It wasn't a motorbike. It was sort of dull and duddly dum dum dum dum dum dum. And he reckons the Min Min Light. And, of course, some of the wonderful ladies who listen here, Wendy and Maggie, said, yes, that's the Min Min Light. And I said, but isn't that usually around Bulli Way? Yes, but it goes on holidays. Good morning and welcome. Our number's 1300 700 222. Yes, the Min Min Light. And it's been seen all over the place, apparently. And as I said, the Big Country program, which used to feature on the ABC, which was one of their top rating programs in the rural department, and routinely they'd send a team to record little stories all over Australia, and one of them was chasing the Min Min Light. And it might have been Jack Absalom that went with them. I'm not sure, but you have to take an expert when you're looking for yowies or you know all those sort of mythical beasts and bits and pieces. But I don't think they ever actually filmed the Min Min Light. It's a bit like fairies and goblins and spirits and things like that. You know, like Shakespeare's The Tempest. That's why I couldn't stand The Tempest. It was all about spirits and give me a break. But anyway, That was one of the stories.

0: But I tell you who rang from PNG this morning was Steve. He's on a platform just off the coast of the Gulf of Papua. And it was interesting, lovely, lovely call about all sorts of things. What else has happened during the week? It was interesting. I bumped into a group of youngsters who were in their early 20s. They were off to, and they knew the program. God help me, they yelled one at Edie. And Edie, if you're listening this morning, go and wake her up. Mum, if you're listening, I don't know, never met them before, Edie and Mo and Millie and a group of other young kids. And they say, we love your program. We love your radio program, which is, and anyway, we had a yarn. I said, what are you doing tonight? They said, we're off to the Odyssey. And I thought it was another rock group or something, you know, the Odyssey, or it was some sort of function going on. But turns out it's actually the Odyssey, as in the Iliad, you know, so the Greek thing. So they've made a 3 hour, not 3 hour, 180 minutes. That's, that's 3 hours, isn't it? That's a long time. And I don't know what it's like, but, you know, it's a fad. It's the latest thing. It'll be a fad till it's not. Our number's 1300 700 222, wherever you are. Love to talk to you. Dick Smith's online. Good morning, Dick.
1: Hi, Macca. How are you?
0: I'm all right. Have you got a cold or something?
1: No, it's just my voice when it's early in the morning. I'm at Cobar at the moment. Pip and I have been away for about 4 weeks.
0: Uh-huh.
1: Drove up through the Armidale area. We wanted to see that before they put these 1,000 wind turbines in and turn it into an industrial area. Then we drove up to Winton and across to Boulia, saw the Min Min lights. They are definitely alien. There's no doubt about that. So that's pretty boring. And
0: you didn't see the Min Min lights, did you really?
1: Yeah, we did. Lots of them all the time. I see them every time I go there. It's quite simple. They're just aliens. So there's no bother with them at all. They're just aliens. Come from
0: the world's gone crazy. Yeah, okay. Yeah. You saw the Min Mins and then?
1: Yeah, then across the top of the Simpson Desert to Alice Springs, and then we drove down to Lake Eyre to William Creek, and on the way down, beside the road, there are these incredible bulldozers and machines and everything, and they're putting in two fibre optic cables. One, I'm told, is for Telstra. That's the blue one, and then there's a pink one, which I'm told is Microsoft. They're putting in their own what we call optical cable right across Australia, by the look of it.
0: Yeah, the laying optic fibre right across the paddock. It's a call I remember from 20 years ago. They were out on the Nullarbor, or part of the Nullarbor, near the road, I think. He said, we're laying optic fibre across the paddock. Right. So now, they're still doing that.
1: Still doing that. What's our highlight? We're just driving in our camper van, and we got to William Creek, and Mark Sprigg, now we know Red Sprigg, we know Doug Sprigg of Arkaroola.
0: Mm.
1: Well, his son is now the chief pilot with Trevor at William Creek. So they took us up in a little 172 and we flew over Lake Eyre. It's about three quarters full. It's just incredible. Where the Warburton River comes in the north, it looks like where the Amazon goes out into the Atlantic. It's so big.
0: Uh-huh.
1: Absolutely fantastic. And so then back down to the South Lake Eyre, which the water comes up very close to the road. But you're not going to believe this. The South Australian politicians have brought in a law that says you're not allowed to go down onto the shore. You're not allowed to paddle in Lake Eyre.
0: And why is that? Why would that's just a law that we're not asked about, like many laws in Australia?
1: Yeah, it's something to do with the Aboriginal people declared it was sacred. But I find that really difficult to believe. Years ago, Pip and I, we camped on North Lake Eyre. We went swimming. It was the most beautiful little with our girls. This is on the northern end of Lake Eyre. And I thought when I was swimming there, this is 40 years ago, gee, the Aboriginal people, their kids would have been swimming here for thousands of years. It's such a beautiful place. Well, now what's happened, they've banned it. It's a big fine. And they've put a barbed wire fence in between the lookout and the lake shore. There's a barbed wire fence. Interestingly enough, everyone's objecting to it and ignoring it, climbing through the fence. And I've got photos of people swimming in the lake. So they're just not taking any notice of the new law.
0: As you know, I've got quite a few books about Lake Eyre, coupled by Roma Delahunty, The Rumbling Silence of Lake Eyre, which is, you know, she talks about this silence you could hear.

0: even when it's silence, there's some sort of rumble. And anyway, but one of the things she said, and she was there in just before the big flood in 74. 74 was really the big flood. And, of course, as you know, Donald Campbell did his land speed record on the dry salt lake, and it was a dry salt lake. But they said, and Roma said, that Aboriginal people didn't like that area because it was dry and hot. There was no food there. The Aboriginals didn't go there because there was no food. There's no kangaroos and things like that, so there's no hunting there. And also they didn't like it because there's a around the rim of it, there was a muddy area which they thought which had trapped some Aboriginal people over the time. So they thought it was bad spirits and we don't go there. So that's what Roma Delahunty said back in 74 in her book. And who was the other bloke who wrote the book about Lake Eyre was Bonython, who was a great walker through all that country. So I don't know. But, you know, if we love laws here in Australia, we love laws, but I'm glad to see people disobeying stupid laws, which is what you need to do when you find a law that is blatantly, but anyway, it might be dangerous, but it's certainly Roma Delahunty seemed to think that Aboriginal people didn't go there.
1: Yeah, the difference is, of course, that when the lake is down and dry, there's mud and you could do some damage to it. But when the lake is three quarters full, there are these beautiful little gravel sandy beaches, which is the most magnificent place for young kids to paddle in the water. And I heard that the school at Marie took the kids up and they went paddling in the water. And I said, well, how was that allowed? And it appears that maybe they're Aboriginal kids, so they're allowed. It's just all non-Aboriginal Australians that get fined if they go and paddle in Lake Eyre. And that's just ridiculous. It's not on.
0: So, Dick, you went to – that was – when were you at Lake Eyre? Last week, was it?
1: Yeah. 3 or 4 days ago. And the lake is absolutely magnificent. It's got so much water in it. And what we found, the water's running in into South Lake Eyre in Stewart Creek. It's running in. And also it's coming in from the west at the moment. Neil's River is flowing, and so there's still water going in. Cooper's Creek has stopped flowing, that's from the east, but the Warburton River is bringing big lots of water down, so it's something to see. You mentioned Roma Delahunty. We went, flew over Delahunty Island, and just nearby there are all these pelicans breeding, thousands of pelicans, quite incredible.
0: Yeah, well, it's been Yeah, I mean, you've been out there before. In fact, I think I flew with you years ago when there was not over Lake Eyre, but there was a lot of water out there because there are these rain events that happen, seem to, every 10 years or something like that.
1: Yeah, no. Look, it's incredible to me and how the pelicans know to get back to the water when the water's coming. No one really knows that. It's quite incredible.
0: Yeah. Anything else to report, Dick?
1: Oh, yes, thousands of goats. We've now driven, we're in Cobar at the moment, and between Wilcannia and Cobar, what you see is just goat after goat after goat. I'd say we saw 2,000 or 3,000 goats, lots of beautiful emus. But look, I suggest to anyone, not too many people are out in the outback at Boulia and at Winton. They said, we haven't got a lot of people because people think they've run out of diesel, which they haven't, or people think the diesel is too expensive, which it isn't. And it's just wonderful to get out in the outback. It's the most wonderful trip we've just done.
0: And I suppose the goats are proliferating because of the feed everywhere.
1: Yes, it's so green. Now, look, I can't believe it. It's like driving in an English country garden. And the whole trip, which was basically sort of Sydney, Winton, Boulia, Alice Springs, and then down to William Creek, and then down to Parachilna. It's all green. I've never seen the country like it. It's just absolutely magnificent. And wait for it, wildflowers. Pip's been taking photographs of the most magnificent wildflowers.
0: Oh, sounds like a wonderful trip. It's best to do it. I mean, it's nice to fly over things, but it's nice to be on the ground, I reckon, Dick.
1: Definitely. You've got to do both. And as you know, I've done lots of flying over the area in the helicopter, but it's great to be on the ground. We're just having the most wonderful time. Dubbo tonight, and then we'll be back in Sydney.
0: Well, speaking of industrial areas, between Dubbo and Wellington, apparently, my correspondents have told me that's another area where there's lots and lots of solar farms, lots and lots of wind farms too. Dubbo to Wellington, I think you'll probably see all that too.
1: Yeah, we're going to see. That's around Birrawa, where I used to go as a kid, and the locals there.

0: they just say the whole area has been completely destroyed. It's so sad because it's not going to supply constant thing. And when I mentioned we drove through Armidale where they're going to put up to 1,000 turbines, there wasn't a breath of wind. The day and a half we flew through there, there was no wind. So there'd be no power generation. It's so intermittent.
1: Dick, nice to talk to you, mate. Thank you.
0: Wonderful. Thanks, Macca.
1: Okay, bye. Bye-bye. Dick Smith.

0: just some little fun facts for you this morning. That's what you need, some fun facts. I already imparted one of the fun facts was that the first fun fact I had, that curiosity is the second leading cause of cat death behind heartworm. Curious. Anyway, some other interesting fun facts. Ants do not sleep. Think about that. Ants do not sleep. Our shortest prime minister was, in fact, only 5'6". Tim, can you convert that into centimetres or millimetres for me while we're doing it? And what's the other one? This is interesting too. Speed reading guru Alfred Gimbel. Speed reading guru Alfred Gimbel was working on a method to watch television faster at the time of his death. So you didn't know that, did you? No, I think that's very interesting. No, that's not right. I didn't want to play that. But anyway, that's what's happened. Our number this morning is 1300 700 222. But in my studio this morning, I have a guest. I have a little card here. I think that's one of those free cards that you used to be able to get with Australia Post. I'm not sure. But it says, "G'day, Macca and Lee. Crochet Kate here from Albany in WA. House sitting in Sydney for a little while." And Crochet Kate is that's what she does. She knits and crochets and makes wonderful, lovely things. And I'm pleased to say that Kate Thomas is in my studio this morning, all the way from Albany. G'day, Kate. How are you?
1: Good morning, Macca. Really well. Thank you for having me.
0: That's a pleasure. It's nice to see you. It's nice to see people from, saves me going to Albany, although I want to go to Albany this year. I don't know if I'll get there, but I'd love to go there. So you've been knitting and crocheting for how long, Kate?
1: Well, pretty much all of my life, really.
0: Wow.
1: But since retirement, I've had more time to put the crochet hook
0: and
1: the yarn on the hook.
0: So it's mostly crochet you do?
1: Mostly crochet, because it's much easier to carry these small hooks in your bag
0: than big knitting needles.
1: Yeah, the big knitting needles.
0: Yeah.
1: Just helping out local charities. Volunteering.
0: Making all sorts of what? Shawls and
1: Beanies. For Albany Community Hospice. So actually started doing that when I was working as a nurse on the set of Blueback, which was filmed at Bremer Bay. And as the nurse on set, you were sort of standing around for 14 hours a day waiting for the next injury. Mm-hmm. And what do you do while you're standing around all that time? Watch all that's going on behind the scenes. But I started with the crochet, and I made my first beanie, and one of the wonderful assistant directors said, "Who are you making that for?" And I said, "Oh, whoever wants it." And he said, "Can I have that one?" And it was a really multicoloured one. So he put it on and he was my model. And then everyone was going, "Where'd you get that beanie from?" And so I got the orders, and over the next 6 weeks we raised $800 for hospice just from the beanies. They minimum donation of $10, but some people put more, and, you know, it was lovely.
0: Isn't it a wonderful thing? Because we've had lots of ladies here with Michael Kelly from the Maritime, area, and they're making beanies and getting ladies, and mostly ladies around the place, but some blokes, to knitting beanies and things for blokes who are trapped on ships, like I assume in the Straits of Hormuz, although that's pretty warm there, but around the world when COVID was on, they were trapped on boats sometimes for 18 months, for God's sake, and they weren't even allowed off in port, so they were stuck on the boat, so they were preparing packages with, you know, food and bits and pieces, but mainly beanies, because, you know, you're on a ship and it's cold and through the winter and stuff like that. So that's the marvellous thing about life and humanity, and there should be more of that. It's a great example. You know, when you see a lot of selfishness and awful bastardry going on and people stealing money from, you know, with illegal cigarettes and the, you know, all these horrible things are going

0: going on and nothing seems to be done about it. And yet there's a coterie of lovely people around the world who are helping others by doing simple things like crocheting. Think, oh, yeah, big deal. It's the stuff of the
1: warms
0: whole community.
1: Your heart.
0: Yeah, it's great stuff.
1: Absolutely.
0: How's things in Albany?
1: Oh, things are busy in Albany.
0: Really?
1: Of course, this year is the Albany Bicentenary.
0: Mm-hmm. Oh,
1: so
0: really?
1: 200th anniversary of WA's first European settlement.
0: Uh-huh.
1: And the arrival of the Brigamity, bringing British settlers to live and make their lives there.
0: Have you been there all your life?
1: No, I came...
0: You're a blow-in.
1: I'm a blow-in. Went to Albany in 87, so I think I'm sort of classed as a local now. You have to be there for 30 years or something.
0: Oh, yeah, well, you're nearly 40 years next year for you,
1: That's right.
0: So,
1: no, I'm from Jersey originally in the Channel Islands.
0: Oh, really?
1: And Mum decided we needed to leave this small 45-square-mile island in 1968, and we came by ship, arrived in Fremantle, and Fremantle was home for the next 10, 15 years. I did my nursing at Fremantle Hospital. And then,
0: is it Fremantle or Fremantle? What's the deal?
1: Well, I've always said Fremantle.
0: Mm, so have I, but I hear some people say Fremantle.
1: Yeah. It's a bit like Albany.
0: It's
1: Albany.
0: A bit like Mackay and Mackay and
1: sort
0: of stuff, isn't it? Yeah,
1: exactly.
0: Castlemaine.
1: Yes. Well, yes.
0: It doesn't really matter. So, Kate, you're here, house-sitting for a couple of months or
1: Well,
0: weeks?
1: I got this opportunity to house-sit for these lovely people in Darlinghurst, which is just in the next suburb to where my son and his family
0: live.
1: Just
0: up the road, here.
1: I know. I just hopped on the tube this morning and feel like I'm local. And so I'm going to be looking after their Labrador called Barney for 3 weeks while
0: Barney.
1: They go off to...
0: How is Barney anyway? You all right?
1: Well, I haven't met him yet. I'm going for my orientation tomorrow.
0: Barney orientation.
1: But I imagine over the next 3 weeks I'll be doing lots of walks around the district and introducing him to my grandchildren and keeping him fit and healthy.
0: Yeah, well, it's nice to see you, and thanks for popping in. How long will you be in Sydney for?
1: 3 weeks.
0: Yes. And are you still crocheting while you're here?
1: Crocheting, making these bookmarks for hospice and anyone who wants them, and the little pocket hearts for a 1,000 Heart Project. That's just spreading kindness and compassion.
0: We need more of that.
1: We need more of that, that's for sure. One of our Albany wool mills was closed down just in the early 2010, I think.
0: Mm.
1: And one of the ladies has put together an exhibition of the Albany Woolen Mills, and she gave me a whole lot of offcuts of the old woolen mill blankets.
0: Little
1: I've been
0: hearts.
1: Making pocket hearts out of Albany woolen.
0: Aren't you a little treasure? Oh, fantastic.
1: But, you know, giving someone one of these can change their day, you know, warm them up and make them feel...
0: Are you giving me this?
1: You can have that one.
0: Well,
1: you
0: made
1: can
0: my
1: have
0: day
1: that.
0: Too.
1: There you go. And enjoy your Anzacs.
0: Yeah. Oh, yes.
1: My 8-year-old grandson, he's going to be 8 next month, showed me how to use his new gadget that the family got.
0: Which is?
1: Oh, a very expensive Thermomix.
0: Uh-huh.
1: And I'm not used to making Anzacs in a gadget like that, but we did it his way yesterday. So I want to know if you think they're as good as a normal...
0: Well, stick around for a while. You can stick around here and watch the Min Min lights, which will be coming in. We've got a Min Min light on the wall.
1: Beautiful. And thank you for all you do for Australia, Macca. You're a treasure.
0: Oh, yes, I am. It's a wonder you can't melt me down and make something out of me. that's Kate. Kate's my guest this morning from Albany. We did a lovely concert in Albany years ago in that lovely, right down in the water, that theatre.
1: The entertainment centre?
0: Oh, mate.
1: We had
0: a lovely time. It was chockers.
1: I'm a volley there.
0: Are you?
1: I get to go and see all the things that are on there, and it's wonderful. It's a beautiful centre, isn't it?
0: It's lovely, lovely. Want to go back there?
1: Yep.
0: 1300 700 222 is our number this morning. In fact, it's our number every morning we are here. MaccaTracks@gmail.com. I hope you're enjoying it. More fun facts. Oh, people are screaming for more fun facts, Macca, please. This is Macca, it's Harpy 8.
2: Sue Fitzpatrick with ABC News. A senior Iranian official has warned that full-scale war with the United States could soon resume as both sides continue to trade strikes. The declaration comes after the US military revealed two soldiers are dead and one is missing after an Iranian attack on a base in Jordan. Tehran looks set to continue launching more strikes on the United States' Gulf allies after a seventh straight night of American strikes on Iranian military targets. Mohsen Rezai, a senior advisor to Iran's supreme leader, has warned that if the United States tries to seize Iranian territory, Tehran will hit back with everything it's got.
3: Should they try to seize any part of our territory, we might enter that same phase of offence, abandoning our defensive posture, abandoning our deterrence and reciprocal measures.
2: The Premier of Canada's Ontario province, Doug Ford, has lashed out at US President Donald Trump following his criticism about Canadian wildfires that have sent smoke across the United States. Mr. Trump has blamed the Canadian government for its so-called poor forest management and threatened to impose more tariffs. One Nation leader Pauline Hanson has given a speech to a mostly empty room as she wrapped up her controversial visit to the UK. Ms. Hanson's final official engagement was at the Conservative Political Action Conference in London, where she criticised Australia's migrant intake and environmental policies. A coma shark expert says it's extremely rare for anyone to get bitten by the type of shark which attacked a man in Tasmania. A 31-year-old remains in hospital in a stable condition after being bitten on the left arm by what's believed to have been a 2-metre-long broad-nosed seven-gill shark. And at the Soccer World Cup, England and France are playing off for third and fourth. England lead France 4-2.

0: Listen to that little possum. We were talking about insects earlier this morning. You'll hear it on... You'll hear it... we'll try and put it in the podcast this morning. Somebody said, Macca, why don't you put the music in the podcast? You're not allowed to put music in the podcast, are you, Tim? No. Which is a shame. But, yeah, little insects. See, we infilled the suburbs. We were infilling them years ago, but now we have these two-story monsters. No room for garden. Well, nobody's got time to garden. Who's got time to garden? Much better to have a big house all on the block everywhere. And a pool. The obligatory pool. Come on, kids. Steve's in Mildura. Morning, Steve.
1: Good morning, Macca. How are you? Thanks for the weather update. I can tell you, here in Mildura, it's a little bit froggy as well this morning.
0: Did you say froggy?
1: Yes, I did. Well, you started it, didn't you?
0: What are you doing in Mildura, Steve?
1: Well, normally we would be flying balloons. We've had a magnificent week up here with 35-odd balloons flying for balloons over Mildura. It's been fantastic and very colourful. Sadly, they're all gone, so the skies are a bit boring, but we were planning to do a flight this morning, a long jump, they call it, you know, about 100 kilometres in a balloon, fully loaded in preparation for our flight across Lake Eyre in a couple of weeks. So we're going to attempt that.
0: In a balloon?
1: Yes.
0: The South Australian government will probably ban that, actually.
1: Probably. They've got to catch us first.
0: Yeah.
1: So it's Lake Eyre is a national park, so you can't
0: do anything. Where do you launch from?
1: Well, unlike the planes, we don't have a lot of say over that. So we have a plan and a backup plan. So our main plan is to launch just out from a place called Halligan's Bay, north of William Creek. So, but we have to wait for the winds to go the right way.
0: Exactly.
1: There's no weather station up there, so we've got to sort of work out our own summary of which way the winds are going. So our plan is to launch from north of William Creek and fly across the lake at its widest, which is about 100 kilometres.
0: Who's we?
1: Myself and was pilot Ben Gowers and a couple of rough nuts from Melbourne, from Global Ballooning in Melbourne. So it's we're going to attempt it with two balloons, because you're not allowed to take drones up there as well.
0: This is Australia. We love rules in Australia, and we have whole departments and government departments, both state and federal, who are full of people who are busily dreaming up rules, things you can't do.
1: Yeah, I don't disagree, and most of them sort of really don't get out into the bush much, and don't get in the outback and understand.
0: But they don't care about that. They don't want to get in the bush.
1: No, they don't care about us in the bush. No,
0: they don't care about anybody, I don't think. But Steve, tell me this: you need that. What's the Russian? You remember he went across the world and around the world in the balloon, and Kolnikov, Dick Smith. Told me about him, but he was he's the bloke that but he went up into the stratosphere, you know,
1: and
0: got on the winds and went whistling around what a man. But so what height will you be flying at?
1: So we'll fly under 10,000 feet, so we won't take oxygen, so our flight limit our ceiling is 10,000 feet for no oxygen, unlike Dick when he sort of flew from one side of the country to the other, which was a bit of inspiration for us. He was certainly a trendsetter and an adventurer, and you know, it's nice to have people like that in your life as you're growing up.
0: So sure.
1: Some things to aspire to, but find your own challenges. So it's 100 k's across the water and another 50 k's across the desert. Hopefully we land out on the Birdsville track, because the recovery is almost as much as the problem as the flight. Not problem, just a challenge. So we have... And it's about a 9-hour drive from where we launch to where we land, hopefully.
0: You'll land, you can't sort of turn around and go back because the wind, you're subject to the wind, right?
1: Yeah. No,
0: so where do you land, do you reckon, you hope?
1: So we're hopeful to land on the Birdsville track between Maree and the Cooper's barge that's up there at the moment.
0: All right.
1: So that's about 100K. So we have to have a launch crew and a recovery crew, two separate crews.
0: And whose idea was this, Steve?
1: Well, I confess there was beer involved in the decision-making process.
0: There was beer involved?
1: So my son-in-law pilot, Ben Gowers, and I were having a beer one day, and I had been up to the outback with a mate of mine, Roger Mills, who's ex-National Parks, and saw the lake full last year. And I said, why don't we fly across? I don't actually know who said it first, but we're both as bad as one another. So whoever said it, the other one said, that's a good idea. And we've formulated our plan from that. We went up for a recce up there a couple of weeks mm-hmm. ago, just after the Unidata tracks opened. Caught up with Trevor Wright at William Creek,
0: yep.
1: Right here up there, and he took us for a bit of a fly around, and we mapped it all out pretty well. But we are just subject to the wind, obviously. So we plan to go for 2 weeks.
0: Mm.
1: Hopefully, within that 2 week period, the winds will be favourable. If not, you know, the most dangerous part about this entire mission is possibly sitting in the William Creek Hotel for 2 weeks.
0: All right, Steve. Well, good luck. Keep in touch. If you're over the lake in on a Sunday.
1: Yep, I'll give you a buzz. Well, there's no internet up there. There's no phone connection. I'll let you know how we go on a Sunday morning. How about that?
0: All right, sounds good.
1: All right, Macca. Thanks for the chat.
0: See you, mate. Bye.
1: Love your work. Bye.

0: If you've got any fun facts, you can send them in. Then I won't have to employ this huge, expensive team of writers I have here. Because we're on a budget here at the ABC. Mark's near Newcastle. Morning, Mark.
1: G'day, Macca. How are you?
0: Oh, I'm fabulous, mate. What's happening?
1: Well, that was a really interesting call from Steve, ballooning over Lake Eyre.
0: Mm.
1: I was there a couple of years ago. It's a fantastic area. And beyond Lake Eyre is the Anna Creek Station, which is the biggest cattle station in the world.
0: Exactly, yep.
1: 6 million square kilometres, I think.
0: Yes, and it's probably looking fantastic at the moment because there's been a lot of rain up around there.
1: Yeah, exactly. And William Creek, where you drop down, there is a wonderful little outback town. I've been there a few times by road and by plane. Have you been out there?
0: Oh, well, I have. I haven't been on Anna Creek. I've been in Newcastle Waters and a few places and VRD. But no, I just go there because I'm doing something and then I'm shoot through, Marky. But what are you doing this morning? Where are you? What are you on the road or what
1: so
0: are you doing?
1: So I'm heading up to Byron. You remember we met up at Byron about a year ago?
0: Oh, I think I do, yes. And you're going up there to a bit of R&R, I suppose, are you?
1: Well, half and half. I'm just about to start a big rebuild of my house at Wattigo's.
0: Wow.
1: That'll take 18 months. And in between...
0: Come on. Is he there? Yeah, go on. Sorry.
1: You know, you're always worried about the sharks. Well, we've got a drone operator that the surf club provides that is on duty from dawn till dusk. And if you talk to him, he'll show you on his screen there, you know, there's sharks following you on the ocean swim.
0: Oh, I'd love to say, yeah, I'd love to know that. Yes, there's a big white following you. That's great, isn't it? Great news.
1: Exactly.
0: But if you, what if you're over at Tallow Beach? No such luck, eh?
1: Well, Tallows is really scary because the big bait balls come into Tallows and then there are hundreds of sharks. And people stand knee-deep in the water there watching them all, the sharks, you know, going for the bait balls. It's quite fascinating.
0: I find the world's amazing. I find it amazing, Mark. But do you go swimming at Byron Bay?
1: Yep, every morning I meet up with all of my swimming cohort who are all, I think we have an average age of about 70. And... Mm. We meet at the club and then we walk up to the pass and swim back to the wreck. So, and then we all go and have coffee.
0: Yes. Well, good luck to you, mate. It sounds a lovely thing to do. But my mate Jono, who's recently passed, he used to swim there. But after the shark attack, there was an attack at Byron, I don't know, a couple of years ago, was it? I don't know, I can't remember.
1: I think it was 2014.
0: Yeah, really, was it then? And that was only it was only about 30 metres off the beach, wasn't it, I think?
1: That's right. It was at Clark's Beach, and that was a fatal attack.
0: Yeah, and but Jono said that the next shark that gets me will have gravel rash because he swam very close to the shore.
1: Yeah, a lot of them do. It's pretty shallow. But there's plenty of whales out there and plenty of dolphins, and when there's dolphins, there's less likelihood of sharks. But it's a wonderful area, you know, a real nature reserve up there of marine life.
0: But I'll tell you this, Mark, for nothing, and I've been told by many people, including Nat Young, the famous surfer I spoke to, he rang here some, I don't know, 20 years ago, 25 years ago. But when you have whales, you'll have sharks. And now that there are, well, I think over 40,000 whales, and some of them will die as they head up and down the coast because that's the nature of life. And sharks love to prey on dead whale carcasses, whether they be young whales or old whales. And that's one of the reasons, just one of the reasons why there's more sharks around. So sharks and whales go together, and they always have. It's a natural thing. So when you're thinking about that, you think about it's lovely to see the whales, but where there are whales, there are sharks. It's always been the way and always will be. And the more whales we have, the more sharks we'll have. There you go.
1: Well, that's nature, and that's the whale migration, and I guess the sharks are following them. And we've just had a couple of instances of whales washing up on the beach.
0: Oh, dear.
1: Both north of Sydney and also up in Byron.
0: And they go up the west coast too. The same thing happens. All right, Mark, good on you. Thank you.
1: Okay, good on you. Okay, thanks, Macca.
0: Bye.
1: See you. Bye.

0: Crochet Kate's with me
1: from Albany. Do you see the whales? People go to Albany to watch whales and
2: things? Absolutely, yes. Yeah. And it's, of course, whale watching season now. Mm. Coming up from the Southern Ocean to have their calves in the sheltered warm waters of Albany and raise their calves before they head back south in October.
1: It's an exciting part of the world, isn't it, down where you live?
2: Oh, it's so majestic. You know, walking on the mountains or walking around Middleton Beach, all of the areas so close by, it's wonderful.
1: And the whales, because that's where they had the whaling station, didn't they, in Albany? Yeah.
2: Yes, which is a wonderful museum now of all that history, which, you know, is part of how Albany became what it is today.
1: Lovely harbour in Albany, isn't it? Beautiful place.
2: Very sheltered harbour, yes.
1: I'd love to come back. I'll try. I don't know if I can get back this year, but it'd be nice if we can get back to do some. I love that concert hall. It's just fantastic.
2: It is. It's a marvellous place. It's going to get a new roof soon. It hasn't, you know, the roof of that, it's over 20 years old now, but there's some funding available to put a new lid on it, so to speak, because it cops all that wind and salty.
1: Yeah. All right. Simon's in. Where are you, Simon?
3: I'm in Balgala Heights, up the hill from Manly.
1: Right.
3: Beautiful day over here, and I've just called in to tell you about some nice things happening for charitable.
1: I wonder what's happening with your phone, Simon. It's sounding a bit. Are you driving or something, or?
3: No, I'm sitting in bed actually with the earbuds in. Can you hear me now?
1: Sort of. Yes, I can. Keep talking.
3: So, last year I called you from Gunnamatta Bay, and I think the reception was a little bit better then as we drove down to a polar plunge that we held to raise funds for Special Olympics. And today, the police commissioner's got a polar plunge happening at Barangaroo, which is fantastic. And our little club on the northern beaches is having our polar plunge on Saturday, the 1st of August. And it's all been organised by police or ex-police. They're heavily involved in it. And as I said to Lee earlier on, I'm not a member or ex-member of the police. I'm not a spokesman for them, but I'm a parent of an athlete with intellectual disability, and this is a great cause. I've interrupted you.
1: No, you're right. I was going to, a polar plunge, it's not just in the water. You must have ice and all stuff, have you? Do you plunge into some sort of receptacle full of ice?
3: Global warming's, it's a challenge for us here in Sydney, but I can guarantee there's no great whites because it's being held in an oceanside pool. It's a very cheap thing to participate in. All you need is a skimpy swimming costume. Well, not skimpy, as the case may be. A lot of people wear fancy dress, a lot of fun. But it's all for a great cause. And bad news about police, etc. I suppose it comes with their job. But this is some good stuff that they're doing for us and our athletes. So it's worth talking about.
1: Time was when people had a plunge in winter that they threw big chunks of ice in the pool. So, but you're not doing that.
3: Yeah, I think they used to do that over at icebergs or whatnot. We're pretty understated. It's cold enough. Last year we had huge surf. That was the big pool.
1: It's not cold, Simon. It's not cold. God help me.
3: Macca,
1: it's about
3: the wind was horizontal. The rain was horizontal. And it was pretty chilly. But I admit it's not as bad as, for example, the plunge down at Goulburn where they've got to break the ice to get in the water.
1: All right, so, Simon. I think because you've got those pods in your ears, you don't put. Yeah, I think it's your reception in Balgala. I don't know. Who knows?
3: Yeah, apparently it's something to do with my provider Telstra. But anyway, we don't.
1: Yeah, well, let's ring Telstra and see how we go.
3: Good luck with that. But Macca, polarplunge.sydney, if anyone wants to know about it, come and join in. That'd be fantastic. Or they can just go online and see what it's all about and hopefully sling a few dollars our way for a great cause.
1: All right, polarplunge.sydney. Good on you. Thanks, Simon.
3: Thank you, Macca. Bye-bye.
1: Bye. It's not right. Bob's, where are you, Bob? Hello, Bob.
4: Yep.
1: How are you, Bob?
4: I'm very well, and yourself?
1: You rang?
4: Yes, I rang about something you were talking about a few weeks ago. you were talking about little critters in the bush, and you talked about a splinter puller. Now, you're the only bloke in my 80-odd years that has ever talked about a splinter puller. The kids at school, when I found one, they couldn't believe what I was saying, and you're the only person I've ever heard that's talked about them.
1: Well, we used to see them all over the place. Kids at school, I didn't invent it. Everybody used to talk about them. They were nice little things, little greeny, bluey sort of coloury things. They're lovely, like they're little weevils, are they?
4: Oh, they're a real pretty little thing. No, they're like a little beetle, and you put them on your hand, and if you had only a little splinter in your hand, they'd walk over there, get hold of it and pull it out. That's where they got their name.
1: Oh, really?
4: A lot of my childhood years down in Bundina, and they were, you know, you could go out in the bush there and find them anywhere. Yeah.
1: Well, you don't see them anywhere. You know, I'm just concerned when I talk to people around the place. You know, people can drive around Australia and they say, now you won't find moths and bugs and stuff in your grill and your windscreen as nearly as much as you used to. And there must be a reason for it. I don't know. That's out in the bush, but, you know, everywhere. You know, you just don't see insects anymore because everyone's spraying stuff and we don't, you know. Yeah. Councils and governments talk about the environment, and yet we just completely say, well, that doesn't apply to the suburbs because the suburbs are now just infilled. We just, we have a few trees here and stuff, but all those huge areas that make up the suburbs of Melbourne and Sydney and Brisbane are just gradually infilled, so there's no place for the little things. And I see all this high-rise everywhere. We're bringing lots of people into Australia and they're all living in high-rise, and I think one of the joys of life is to have a backyard. You know, I should play I'm at 100 in the backyard at Mum's because it's a nonsense now. And there's no tadpoles, and you learn lots about tadpoles, and you learn lots about life with tadpoles and frogs, and you learn lots about life with chooks if you're lucky enough to have a little chook yard. We spoke to the lady last week about chooks. It's just and we talk about, you know, mental health issues and stuff like that. The natural world is a great recipe for fixing all those sort of things, you know, where you can just slow down and do things, but, you know, everyone's on their phone and anyways. So, and I haven't seen a splinter puller for however. The other day I did bump into a stick insect, which was on the tyre of my car when parked in the carport. Well, I thought, what are you doing there, mate? So I just left him there. I don't know what happened, or it might have been a her. But they're wonderful. They're wonderful things to look at, Bob. They're just.
4: Well, Bundina was an idyllic little spot, and I think it still is to a degree. Mm. But I spent a lot of my early childhood down there, and it was the best part of my childhood, I think. And it was right, you know, backs onto the national park. And we, as kids, we had a great time down there. But I always remember this little splinter puller.
1: I'm going to find a picture of it and put it up on my wall and take a photo of it. Bobby, where are you this morning?
4: I'm up at Wingham near Taree.
1: And a quick weather report for Wingham and environs.
4: A bit overcast. Looks like it could rain again. It's rained every day for a week here now. So I guess another day won't hurt.
1: Good on you, Bob. Thank you.
4: Okay, Mac. Good on you, mate. You're doing a good job.
1: Thank you.
4: Bye.

0: G'day, Macca. This is Helen calling from Abu Dhabi.
1: What's your name?
2: Right, man. Just west of Wambulba, 300k from here. I drove down this morning.
1: It's a bit of a drive. What time did you leave?
2: About 1:30. I allowed 4 hours, but I didn't take into account roadworks, fog. It was an incredible trip, though. A few potholes, too.
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0: Macca on Sunday morning.
1: G'day, Macca. This is Padre Jim ringing from Vienna with a weather report. And the Wiener Schnitzel and the apple strudel is absolutely delicious.
2: But I'm looking straight north, northwest, and I can mount Blue Cow and Mount Krakenbacker about 70 k's away, so that gives you an idea where I am.
3: Mate, I'm out in my horse and cart. I've got a couple of retired paces. Oh. And just going for a wander in my wagon. Walk up, boys.
4: Isn't that nice?
5: I'm sitting off Gould Island, just on the barrier reef off Car.

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3: And Kate from Albany, Kate Thomas, Crasho Kate, you've just pulled up a picture of a
4: splinter bug.
3: A splinter puller.
4: I actually took the kids up to the King's Cross Community Garden yesterday. We always go there when I'm visiting.
3: But you didn't find one of those. You didn't find one of those.
4: I did not find one of those. But we always look for the little ladybirds on the eggplant.
3: They're great things. It's insects and kids just go together.
4: Here's a fun fact. A group of ladybirds is a loveliness of ladybirds.
3: A loveliness of ladybirds. Kate, thanks for coming in this morning.
4: You're very welcome. Thank you.

0: Well, you'd be, I don't know what you'd be, you'd be happy, I think. 1300 700 222. Crasho Kate, Kate Thomas, thanks for coming in. It's lovely to see you.
1: Absolute
0: pleasure.
1: Enjoy
0: your time in the Big Smoke.
1: Will do.
0: Okay.
1: Thank you very much.
0: And I'll see you in Albany.
1: Absolutely. Look forward to it, Macca.
2: Oh, good on
1: you. Bye now.
0: 1300 700 222, maccatracks@gmail.com. 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After the news, it's 9 o'clock.
3: Good morning, ABC News with Sue Fitzpatrick. A Queensland man has died during an hour-long police pursuit on the New South Wales northern border this morning. Ethan Ricks reports.
4: New South Wales police were notified that a man allegedly armed with a gun had crossed into the state around 1 a.m. this morning. Officers say after the driver failed to stop, a pursuit was initiated before road spikes were deployed twice in South Mooloolamba. The man eventually came to a stop after driving down an embankment around 2 a.m. When police approached the vehicle, the 25-year-old man was found unconscious and died at the scene. A firearm was seized from the ute and a critical incident investigation into the police response has now been launched.
3: Overseas, the US military says two American soldiers have been killed and one is missing after an Iranian attack in Jordan. The BBC's Nick Johnson reports.
5: US Central Command has

0: disclose the identities of those who were killed, nor the exact circumstances and details surrounding the incident. Last night, Jordan's military said it had intercepted 10 Iranian missiles fired into its airspace without reporting any damage. Iranian state media, quoting the regime in Tehran, said it had destroyed at least 2 US aircraft in Jordan, something which hasn't been confirmed by the US military. Iran says at least 50 people have been killed and more than 500 injured in US strikes over the past 3 weeks. With escalating exchanges combined with the death of American troops, the way back to talks around the table looks difficult.
1: One Nation leader Pauline Hanson has given a speech to a mostly empty room as she wrapped up her controversial visit to the UK. Here's Europe correspondent Elias Kluwer reporting from the CPAC conference in London.
2: Pauline Hanson's final official engagement in the UK was a speech at the Conservative Political Action Conference in London. Although the Australian senator was warmly received, the room was only about a quarter full, with about 120 people in attendance. Senator Hanson used the speech to blast Australia's immigration policies and net zero target. But after the conference, one of the senator's senior staffers told the ABC she would not be taking questions about her speech or her recent podcast with controversial right-wing anti-Islam campaigner Tommy Robinson. And Ms. Hanson appeared to leave the conference through a back exit. Elias Kluwer, ABC News, London.
1: Back home, a shark expert says it's extremely rare for anyone to get bitten by the type of shark which attacked a man in Tasmania's southeast yesterday. A 31-year-old man remains in hospital in a stable condition after being bitten on the left forearm by what's believed to have been a 2-metre-long broad-nosed seven-gill shark while diving off Bruny Island. Associate Professor of Environmental Science at Bond University, Daryl McPhee, says seven-gill sharks are not known for inflicting serious injury. A record 1,800 visitors were welcomed into the ABC's Brisbane studios yesterday for a look behind the scenes. Details from Chelsea Malunga.
3: The doors were thrown open to the public as part of the annual Brisbane Open House weekend. The event, in its 16th year, invites the community to experience the most iconic and innovative local buildings. Yesterday, a record 1,800 people were given a rare glimpse of the inner workings of the national broadcaster across television, radio and online operations.
4: I'm in my 60s now, and my mum and dad were ABC fans, and I've been carried on the tradition.
3: More than 90 venues across the city are taking part in the open house program this weekend.
1: To sport now, and in soccer, England have defeated France 6-4 to claim third place at the FIFA World Cup in Miami. France mounted a second half comeback, but it wasn't enough to take the match to extra time. It's England's best finish at a World Cup tournament since 1966, when they won the competition on home soil. Briefly, in golf, 5-time major winner Rory McIlroy has slammed American Bryson DeChambeau over his handling of a rule infringement at golf's Open Championship at Royal Birkdale in England. DeChambeau was penalised 2 shots for improving the lie. He remains in contention while Australian Lucas Herbert is in 4th place, 3 off the lead. Queensland's weather, more gale force winds for the Golden Sunshine Coast today, along with dangerous surf conditions. Scattered showers developing about the southeastern Wide Bay, sunny elsewhere. Cairns 26, Mackay and Bundaberg 24. In the southeast, cloudy with a high chance of showers. Brisbane and Ipswich 23, the Gold Coast 22, the Sunshine Coast 21, Toowoomba 19.
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9: That's the story. Good morning and welcome wherever you are. 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Lots of lovely things in this next hour. G'day, this is Macca.
10: Oh, hello, Macca. It's Eileen from Brisbane.
9: Hi, Eileen.
10: I'm rung to talk about the film, The Odyssey.
9: Oh, right, yes. Well, I met some kids in the street the other day, and one of them yelled out to me and she said, love your radio show. and I couldn't believe it. And I turned around and there was these youngsters, you know, barely 20.
10: Yeah.
9: Probably 25, actually. And they were off to see The Odyssey. And I said, what's The Odyssey? She

0: He said to me, she said, "You're kidding, aren't you?" Because I thought it was a, you know, I thought it was some, you know, function or a rock and roll band, or do they have, still have rock and roll bands? I didn't know what, and she said, "No, no. Don't you know the Odyssey?" I said, "Well, the only Odyssey I know is, you know, the Iliad and the Odyssey." And but was yes. Oh, she said, "Yeah, that's it. We're going to see the film." So and so you went and saw it. What's the deal, Eileen?
1: Very good. It is long.
0: I know.
1: Say, so nearly it's 3 hours.
0: 180 minutes.
1: Yeah, but my husband's here with me too, and he liked The Return, which was about Odysseus.
2: Same thing.
1: Ralph Fiennes was in it. Quite a few years back, but
2: 2024.
1: Oh, 2024. Sorry, yeah. Anyway, but no. The main part that I really liked was the music, the score.
0: Uh huh. But it's all about those Greek blokes, isn't it? Ulysses and Neptune, and all that. And they said, "Are you going to go and see it?" I said, "No, I'm going to wait for the musical." which is what I always say.
1: I had read a critique before that, and they mentioned the language. Like, and one thing that really stood out my mind was they were talking about his dad. He said, "My dad," which really should have been my father, at least.
0: Exactly. A bit of poetic license, of course, you know. And it's funny, isn't it? Because here were there six or seven kids and they would be 25, I'd say, 25, 26. And Edie, if you're listening, please ring Edie or Mo or Millie. There were some other names there. But, they went to see it. So, and I hadn't, because I don't follow films. I mean, I've given up on Hollywood and stuff like that. Is it an American movie or English or what? Who?
1: I think it's American. Anne Hathaway stars in it too as Odysseus's wife that he leaves for 20 years. But I thought, as I said, the score I thought was very good. And one part where they're passing the rocks with the sirens and his crew, and they put wax in their ears, and he's strapped to the mask, and he's listening to it all. And but it sounded like you had wax, like it had that effect of the sound being blocked out. You didn't hear them wailing, the sirens.
0: Isn't it amazing how kids, especially, well, everybody's going to see it, they're into, you know, Homer and the Iliad and the Odyssey. I mean, it's just whereas if you hit them with the Odyssey or the Iliad at school, they go, "Oh, we had to read the bloody, oh God, it went on for ages." And no, it comes from Hollywood, and it's, you know, sex and drugs and rock and roll and the journeys, and you know, it looks this. But if you'd have been back there, you'd say, "God, no, where's my mobile phone? We haven't got anything. No, can I get a coffee?" They're embracing this time when they would have all, and we all would have hated to be there, if you know what I mean, getting strapped to the mask.
1: I think it's wonderful that they want to see it, you know.
0: I think it is too. I think it's one. They were lovely kids, lovely kids.
1: Yeah.
0: So we had a lovely time. And so you'd give it a, four stars, three stars out of five?
1: I'll just confer with my husband. You think four, how many stars out of five?
0: Three and a half.
1: Four. I'd say four, yes.
0: Four.
1: Whereas The Return, my husband still says five stars if you watch that.
0: I wonder if they're going to do the Iliad.
1: I don't know.
0: The refrain from spitting. The Canterbury Tales. Well, they've done the Canterbury Tales, haven't they? And all those things that go on and on and on forever. Eileen, how's things in Brisbane?
1: Very nice.
0: You didn't go to the Inter-Dominion last night, did you?
1: No, I'm not into racing, but no, it's a nice sunny day. We've had showers. We've had quite a wet start to the year, and we've had a few days of beautiful winter weather, but we've had some rain coming and pretty wild seas out there too.
0: Well, the Odyssey will be the big deal. I've sort of given away Hollywood. I think it's daggy when you watch the and I have to watch it because we're here at the ABC. We're made to watch the Academy Awards. We have to. It's part of a statement of duties, and it's so woke and pathetic that. But anyway, it's sounds like it's maybe worth seeing. Maybe we take our copy of Homer's Iliad and Odyssey into the theatre with us. Or read it before we go.
1: Wait till it comes on the TV and you can have a break halfway through.
0: Or indeed, as I said to the youngsters, wait for the musical.
1: Anyway, we love listening to you. I love listening to you, Macca, on a Sunday
0: morning.
1: Well,
0: so did young Edie, and she's only 25.
1: First time I rung.
0: Oh, is it? Well, it's nice to talk to you. Yes. What's your husband's name?
1: Ross Rosario.
0: Ross. And Ross's, it's nice to talk to you, Ross, too.
2: Yeah, thanks, Macca.
0: Okay. Good on you both. See ya.
1: Thank you. All the best. Bye.
0: Bye. I've got a little Holmes of Court story for you in a minute. Wow, I wonder what he's going to talk about.
3: The camp is stirring as dawn breaks through. The cook is up. She's boiled a brew as greys and pinks and purples flood the sky. The crew start waking, stretching, yawning. Just another outback morning. Nah, this one's special. It's Macca on a Sunday morning. There's a truckie easing back the throttle to tell Australia about the wattle that forms a golden carpet by the roadside. Down the Murray, up the track, cross the paddock, out the back, all part of Macca's network.
4: G'day, Macca, this is Caroline. How you doing?
0: Good, thanks, Caroline.
4: So I heard you talking about young Tom from last week and you were looking for pilots to call in. Well,
0: I was wondering if they were listening. Yeah, go on.
4: I sure am. I'm heading in to Sydney Airport now to fly the morning flight from Sydney to Queenstown.
0: Wow. Who are you flying for?
4: One of the two big airlines.
0: Oh, yeah.
4: And I'm flying the 737. Been flying for 15 years commercially with the airlines.
0: Some of these new planes, they're huge, aren't they?
4: They are enormous. It blows my mind how big those A380s are. Just insane that can even get into the air.
0: Why did you become a pilot, Carolyn?
4: Show my age a bit here, but I grew up in the 80s when the flight deck was open season, the kids would go to visit. I've got so many photos around my parents' houses with me sat in the flight deck, you know, as a 4 or 5 year old. And it's one of my favourite parts of the job to do that for little kids now. We get so many adorable visitors, especially in the holidays. It's one of my favourite things to learn.
3: There's truckies ringing, welders calling, there's winter chills and snow starts falling and everybody's talking about the weather. Geez, Carl, mate. In Jamestown, Buchan, Old Talbingo, Lura, Portsea, Burnie, Dingo, they're warming up with Macca on a Sunday morning. I wait a week for Macca on a Sunday morning.
0: Bit of snow around. Good morning and welcome. It's still chilly. It's not quite as cold, but it's winter. It's still hanger to go down to the snow and do a program down there, wander around in the snow. Not skiing. I don't ski, but that'll be nice. 1300 700 222, wherever you are. Love to talk to you. This is interesting. This is from Bob. Listen to this. Bob says, Telstra payphones are now free. You know that, Bob. We've said that many times. You can call, text free, and even get free Wi-Fi. Really? Anyway, each payphone has its own number, that's right, displayed, so you can actually call a payphone. The Telstra phone in our town is located just outside the town cafe. It's handy. It's probably a bit childish for a 71-year-old, but sometimes over a coffee, I ring the payphone from my mobile in the cafe as some unwary passerby walks past. The answer rate is almost 100%. That is, the people stop and say, oh, their phone's ringing a bit. And often the conversation ends up being a 15 to 20-minute interaction. I can't believe that. What do you say, Bob? Look, I'm just sitting over there. Why don't you come over and have a yarn? I'll buy you a coffee or a latte. Anyway, that's Bob's story. And thank you for the info, Bob. Eddie Modra says, love the show. I was wondering if you can create a podcast to listen to the whole show minus the news. I miss the great music on the short podcast. The content you create is so valuable to us. You can't do it, Eddie. You can't put music on podcasts. It's as simple as that. It's copyright, so you can't do it. You're supposed to, you know, help struggling musicians by going and buying their music. Some of them are struggling. There's a few of them that aren't struggling, you know, like Tay-Tay and whatever. But that's the story. So can't do that. I'm sorry, Eddie. You're stuck with the talk. 1300 700 222. That's our number. Love to talk to you wherever you are.
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6: Good morning. My name's Brad. How are you?
5: I'm driving across the Hay Plain this morning listening to your show, only really the a very new listener, so I thought I'd give you a call. Just east of Balranald, heading to Adelaide. I left Wagga Wagga early this morning with a load of Australia Post. So you're waiting in Adelaide for something you've bought online. It's, you might get it on Monday. I did it last week for the first time. I'm an airline pilot by trade. Listening to your show last week, you were talking about aviation. A lady called up, I think, was flying across to New Zealand. My dear father passed away not so long ago, so I've had to take some leave from my commitments at the airline to try to manage, get through his estate and things. So we're plodding through that and just helping a mate out. He can't find some drivers, so just doing a drive on a Sunday. They say change is as good as a holiday maker.
0: I bet it is. That's a lovely run, isn't it?
5: It's beautiful at the moment. It's lovely and green. It's a great season. It's just 7 degrees at the moment. Not many people on the road this time of the morning.
0: No, a few roos around and stuff?
5: There is a few, but they're staying eating the grass on the side of the road. So that's as long as they stay there, that's good for all of us.
0: See you in Wagga Wagga, or I might get on your plane sometime.
5: Good on you. Thank you. Have a good morning.
0: And this is good advice. I always remember my grandmas and the chooks and the chickens and the things you learned about life just by having chooks around. If you can, if you've got a backyard, you're so lucky. Get some chooks.
6: I've got, I'm towing a trailer and I've got about 110 chickens on board. Heading to Bow Desert, south of Brisbane. I actually headed out to the Bowie area last night to a chicken farm. They handed over these hens to us, and then I'm heading back to that area this morning. We'll be handing them over to their new parents.
0: What's your story, Lana? What are you a chicken transporter, are you?
6: This weekend I am, yeah. So I'm a wildlife carer, but whenever I can help with any sorts of animals, be it domestic or wildlife, I'll always put my hand up to help, and that's what I'm doing this weekend, is just helping these girls get a new home and live out the rest of their life. So on the chicken farms, you know, the farmers need them to lay every day, which is what the Isa Brown breed do. And once they reach about 18 months of age, they ease up and maybe only lay, you know, 5 or 6 times a week, which for farmers, it doesn't meet their standards or their needs or their numbers. And so there's a charity that I'm assisting called Till the Cows Come Home. And the farmers, you know, make arrangements with this charity, and I'm just assisting them by driving this weekend. And the call goes out on social media for people who want to adopt them, and just for a small fee to cover the costs of the trailer hire, etc. These people adopt these new girls, and I've adopted chicken, you know, farm girls before, and they, you know, look, honestly, their eggs are fabulous. They continue to lay for another 2 years or so, and they're just great girls to have as pets.
0: So you adopt a couple of Isa Browns. This is Lana.
6: I mean, people come and adopt them from wherever. I live in the city, in the suburbs, and I've already got 5 girls at home. And we'll be taking a couple of these girls or any that are left over. You know, you just check with your local council as to what size flock that you are allowed to have. And you know, you can have, as long as you have more than one, they are a flock. So, you know, if you have 2 or 3, they're the pet that gives back by giving you those fresh eggs. And when I give eggs to friends or work colleagues, they always say, you know, I can't get over the colour of the yolk. I can't get over the fresh taste, the difference. It's amazing. And I'm just like, absolutely. And then, as you say, we've got fertilizer always on the ready to pop on the rose garden. And, you know, these girls that come from these farms, they become very placid. Well, they are placid, and they become very friendly, and you can nurse them and give them a cuddle, and they are lovely animals. Food and water and some place, you know, somewhere to scratch and have a bit of a dust bath, and they're happy as. Our girls just have the run of the backyard, and they love it. They live the best life.
0: It's a great education, I can tell you. Where are you, Gossie?
7: I'm currently sitting in Thursday Island Harbour on the anchor on the Cape Grafton 2. We use it to transport crayfish from the Thursday Island down Pence on a regular run. Listened to your radio show early this morning, a fella from Booby Island that tweaked. I think I might give Macra another call. I'm watching the sun come up over Horn Island.
0: You'd be nice and warm there, Gossie, wouldn't you? Compared to the rest of Australia, or down south anyway.
7: Yeah, I got to head south shortly, and I'm not looking forward to that. It's going to be a bit chilly anyway.
0: Crayfish on board, have you?
7: We cater to the lobster industry in the Torres Straits. We pick up from a couple of boats up here, and then there's a factory ashore, and they process and grade them out through there, and then we put them in our tanks and send them to Cairns, to the factory in Cairns, and from there they go to the Asian markets. We had a mothership. We used to cater to divers on air. I did that for a number of years and realised we needed a mothership to do the run. We started the mothership run last year. This year we're coming to a close. We've only got a couple more trips left. Quota-based fishery, so they'll catch their quota, and then the boat will probably end up going onto the East Coast for a number of divers and finish the season off, finishes in September.
0: You like your lifestyle, Gossie? Tell us.
7: Yeah. gets into you. She's a good old tub to graft in. You can't deny her. She's been reliable. You know, it's just who you bounce off up here, Macca. They're a unique bunch of critters up here, all different shapes and colours. And what you see, just even mothership and just what you see going along the ocean, you know, it's pulling the odd mackerel over the stern, have a feed. You can't deny what that is. You get a taste of Cairns when you get there for a bit and you're happy to go north, because going north's a lot more pleasant than going south this time of the year. I can give it a drop. Last year, we were off Cooktown, we caught a couple of whales breaching, special treat, big tankers, and they tell me to get out of the way. Yeah, I'm on to you, mate. Yeah, we can see. We don't stop going up and down the coast. That can be a bit arduous, but going north towards the Daintree, and that coastline's just heaven sent. That's spectacular. And when you're running through the passage of just coming south of the Cape, coming through Albany Island, that's where you're really close to the... You can smell the vegetation going through. It's quite good. Tip your hat to the Cape when you go past. You know?
0: Gossie, good on you, mate.
7: Yeah, good on you, Macca.
0: This is Australia. Give us a ring wherever you are. Love to talk to you. 1300 700 222. This is Grant Lurs. Good song.
8: This is Australia, and we're girt by sea. There's beer, flies and mozzies, and we love shearing sheep. In the land of true blue, we all say good day. That's just what we do, because we're Australian made. Yeah, we're all Australian made. Go, we strike a blow and go in boots and all. We barbecue and BYO and answer the call. We Melbourne Cup, we turn it up and sometimes take the mickey. When things are crook and tell a rook, we just

Skippy, he's our bush kangaroo. The Harbour Bridge, the Nullarbor, and a rock called Uluru. Our swagmen are jolly, and we're all dinky die. Larry's always happy, and all our pigs can fly.

toast and Vegemite. We've got no worries, cause we know she'll be right. So welcome to country, we're proud to call you mate. Oh, by the way, make sure you shut the gate.

0: Exactly. Grant Lewis. We're all Australian made. 1300 700 222. My guest is Kate Thomas. She's from Albany. I'll talk to her in just a minute. But first to you. G'day, this is Macca.
1: Yeah, g'day. Hey, and this is Jimmy from Central Victoria.
0: Yes, Jimmy?
1: I heard you talking before with Dick Smith about Lake Eyre and the no swimming. Mm-hmm. And I wanted to make sure that everyone knows that those environmental policies are really, really important, especially for freshwater ecosystems, because they're some of the most sensitive ecosystems that we have, but they have lots of keystone species that help not just the rest of the freshwater ecosystem, but the terrestrial ecosystems around it.
0: And Jimmy, what's your job? What do you do?
1: Well, I at the minute manage a racehorse stud. So, yeah, I do breeding and breaking.
0: Right.
1: But I study ecology at university, and it's my passion, really. Mm. I really, really am interested in policy making and why things are the way they are. And I love freshwater ecosystems. They're really, really beautiful. I think they're some of the most interesting ecosystems, and they have lots of really interesting species that serve, ecological purposes. Everything has an ecological purpose. So, yeah, it's important that we make sure that we're looking after our aquatic freshwater.
0: Oh, of course. I think it's also dangerous. I think, as I mentioned, the book that I had read, The Rumbling Silence of Lake Eyre, and there's another one that Roma wrote, and they're wonderful books, but Lake Eyre, when it was dry, is still a dangerous place because there was no water, but there's a great sort of boggy area all around the edge of that lake, and you probably don't want lots of people going there anyway because they'll all get into trouble, because that's really the dead heart of Australia, and it sort of is. It's not dead because it's live, but it's a long way from anywhere, and it's very hot in the summer and very wet now, if you know what I mean. So that's probably another reason why it's not a good idea to go paddling in Lake Eyre, if you know what I mean.
1: Oh, absolutely. No, I'd love to go someday. I hadn't been. I'd just been to Sydney for my first time. So, I'd definitely have to go and get out a little bit more, especially to, the centre. Yeah, it's beautiful out there.
0: Oh, it is. And so you're working in a horse stud, but you'd really love rather be doing. I mean, working in a horse stud would be nice, but I mean, your passion is really insects and all that sort of stuff, and fresh water and yabbies and tadpoles and all those mighty things.
1: Yeah, absolutely. Yeah, I'd love to be in either water ecology or fire ecology. It would be really, really interesting. I've loved going out with my university and doing field trips. To go and survey different landscapes and contribute to research. It's been really, really fun.
0: What uni do you go to?
1: I go to La Trobe in Bundaboro, which is sort of like an outer suburb of Melbourne.
0: Yeah.
1: And I live there with a couple of my mates in a little college. And for a couple of days of the week, I leave the farm behind and do a bit of study. And I really enjoy it. It's wonderful.
0: So how far are you? You're doing a degree, or you've finished it, or what? Are you doing a PhD, or what are you doing, Jim?
1: I'm doing a bachelor's. Mm. It should take you 3 years if you do it full time, but I'm a very, very busy bloke. I've got lots of things on between, music and sport, playing footy and managing the farm and studying and all of the family commitments that I have. So, yeah, it's often hard to balance it all, but I somehow find a way to fit it in.
0: Jimmy, you got a tip for us?
1: I have no tips for you. I have no tips whatsoever. I don't really know about that side of racing. I sort of just, help them grow up and, someone can sit on them. That's great. Okay, off to the trainer and they can deal with it. Yeah, I've got no clue what goes on at the racetrack.
0: Jimmy, you're just saying that. You're just keeping the secrets to yourself. But anyway, I can live for that, Jim. Good on you, mate.
1: Well, thanks, mate.
0: Nice to talk to you. Thanks for your call.
1: No worries. I've been listening to you for many, many years. So, yeah, it's good to talk to you.
0: Thanks, Jim. Bye. G'day, this is Macca.
2: It's Stuart Macca from Burralong, just outside of Armidale. How are you going?
0: Good, thanks, Stu.
2: Good, mate. I'm just ringing. We've had some, the Burralong community's had some good news this week. Just on Wednesday, Squadron Energy were developing a 71 turbine wind farm. Mm. 15 kilometres west of Armidale, and just this week they've withdrawn from the project. So,
0: wonder why that is.
2: I think it's community opposition played a big part in it, Mac. We've got 180 members of our local action group. We've been dealing with Squadron for 4 years, and there was just a lot of people impacted, you know, a lot of small farms, a lot of lifestyle blocks, you know, so close to Armidale.
0: Mm.
2: And I think just the community opposition, I think they said in their statement that they want to move on to other projects that are more advanced and have, you know, better community relations, you know. So I think that's played a big part in it, yeah.
0: I think there's a lot of opposition around the place, mostly in Queensland, New South Wales and Victoria, I think. Look, I don't know, but I just get lots of emails here and I can't do them all the time. And you know, one of the things I mentioned, I think, in the All Over News was somewhere in the – was the Herries Range, I think, up in Toowoomba, and then there was another one for 180 wind farms somewhere else and solar farms. And I don't know, it's a great change for the people who have to – the people who have to live in those areas, for all of a sudden all this happens, and I can understand the concern. But anyway,
2: in the New England region, Mac, like there's, you know, like I think Dick Smith was on earlier, you know, like there's tens of thousands of acres of solar farms and, you know, 1,000 turbines or something ridiculous, you know, like it just doesn't fit up in the New England. It's just a lot of lifestyle blocks of, essentially, it's just too many people, you know, and the government seems to be pushing on with it. They don't seem to be prepared to listen to people. They just want to build this, you know, 2 500 kV transmission lines from Armidale to Bayswater. And the projects just aren't here, and the opposition's just growing all the time. It's just getting worse and worse, you know. I just don't know why the government wants to push on.
0: Well, it's not for me to say, but we all have our own reasons for what's going on. But, Stuart, I suppose for the people of Booralong, how far is Booralong's an area, what, just outside Armidale, is it?
2: Yeah, it's only about 12-15 kilometres from Armidale, but all the way out to where the turbines were, there's little, you know, 50-100 acre lifestyle blocks.
0: Mm.
2: And that's why there's so many people impacted, you know, so just... It just didn't fit in this area, you know.
0: Well, nice to talk to you, Stuart. It's cool there this morning. Where are you this morning? You're in...
2: Yeah, I'm at Booralong, but probably more towards Gyre. But, yeah, it's a real ordinary day, actually. Windy and misty and cold.
0: Isn't that a great description of a day? That's harsh, real ordinary. I asked somebody what's like, oh, it's a soft morning here. Because you're used to all the usual words that you get, you know, oh, it's hot, cold, you know, cold, what's freezing, but, yeah, ordinary, yeah.
2: It's ordinary, yeah.
0: That says a lot, doesn't it? One word like that, it says a lot. You think, wow.
2: We're used to it up here at Gyre, though, mate. It gets pretty cold here.
0: So. Used to the ordinary? Yeah.
2: Yep.
0: Good on you, Stuart. Great to talk to you, mate.
2: Thanks, mate.
0: See ya. By 1300 700 222. As I said, Kate's been in the green room actually partaking. We've got sumptuous feasts here, which our managing director puts on for us here on Sunday mornings. And Kate, we couldn't get her out of there, but I just wanted Kate's from Albany and she's a crochet person and she's given us some little hearts and she brought in some lovely Anzac biscuits, but I haven't had a cup of tea yet. I'll have those with my cup of tea, Kate. Welcome again to the program. You were just saying about, you know, because you're crocheting and wool and stuff, that the Albany Mills, there's a museum there, the Albany Knitting Mills, what are they called?
3: Was it Albany Woolen Mills,
0: And tell me the story about the Albany Woolen Mills.
3: Well, Albany Woolen Mills started in 1925, mm-hmm. and recently we've had a wonderful exhibition in the town this year, in the bicentennial, put together by a girl called Sally Pell. And Sally's a crafter person, extraordinary businesswoman. Mm. And along with people like Malcolm Trail and the Albany community, they put together this amazing exhibition, which was run for a month or so. And we're looking at having a permanent exhibition space, which will be announced soon. But one of the interesting facts I learnt about it while I went was not only was it an iconic business that was one of the most significant industrial stories of Australia, mm. that in 1975, it was 1970, it was really struggling. They used to make iconic blankets, apparel, military uniforms and employ locals. But 1970, it looked like having to close the doors, and Janet and Robert Holmes, the court, came to the fore and managed to talk the government into letting the loans that they owned go and focus on making carpets. So they saved the business and they ran it for 18 years.
0: And then it's gone.
3: And it had to close in 2002. It closed.
0: I wonder why, I suppose. They were making carpets.
3: They were making carpets for those last years. But thanks to people like Sally and the Albany community, the history has been saved. And, you know, those little offcuts of those blankets, when Sally put out a call, who's got an Albany woolen mill blanket? She was just inundated with people who got them for wedding presents and still had them in the original packets. And she's got about 200 plus.
0: Stuff you don't hang on the wall. Maybe they didn't want to use them all.
3: They used to make tartans for skirts and they had a pipe band. And it's an amazing story. They've got a Facebook page called Albany Woolen Mills and the exhibition's called Connecting Threads. It's just another interesting story from
0: Albany. I'll have to see it when I come over. Because Janet and Robert's son listen here every Sunday morning, young Simon.
3: Yes.
0: He'd be listening this morning. He's a great fan of the program.
3: Sally went up and interviewed Janet and she said she had a cup of tea with Janet. She's the most down-to-earth, lovely lady. Mm. And she ordered one of a woolen mill blanket duffel coat made and ordered 12 bags for all her grandchildren. So she's a great supporter of the woolen mill project.
0: All right. Well, lovely to talk to you and thanks for coming in. And, you can stop in the green room on the way out and just have another piece of watermelon or whatever. See you in Albany.
3: Thank you, Macca. All the best. Bye now.
0: Thank you very much. Bye.
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0: Isn't that a good song? That's the Flaming Stars, Andy Travis. Andy, excuse me. It's Drew Campbell. I think it's Andrew. But Drew Campbell and the Flaming Stars, they were at our OB. Give us a ring this morning, 1300 700 222. They were at our outside broadcast when we first started the G'day Tour, 2010, 11, something like that. We were at the Gold Coast. And the Flaming Stars were up there because it was, I think it was around June or July, and the Winter Sun, as it was called then, I think, the Winter Sun Festival, now it's called Cooley Rocks, I think. They were up there for that. Remember that, Kel? And they came along and played some songs. And it was a lovely morning in a park. I'm not sure the park on the Gold Coast. But anyway, you can give us a ring, 1300 700 222, wherever you are. We have had some lovely calls this morning. Steve was in the Gulf of Papua. I'll have to have a look at that when I get my map. Ben was in Weipa. Steve was on a platform in the Gulf of Papua, but he's finishing up today. But he's worked all over the world. Ben was in Weipa. He's a fishing guide up there. And Steve, they're both talking about fish, and they get the local people. So they come and fish off the platform and get some interesting fish. It'd be a long way up to pull your fish, wouldn't it? 1300. From Blazade, Kevin Butler, Blazade urgently need volunteers for tree planting in Skipton. That's near Ballarat, where they grow the potatoes. The Ballarat project to replant 10,000 native trees that were destroyed in the January bushfires. Wow. Tree planting. That'd be great. You'd be planting little, you know, just little ones. You just make a little hole. And what else is on around Australia? Sheepvention, 2nd to the 3rd of August in Hamilton. The Mount Isa Rodeo, 7th to the 9th of August. The Winton Camel Race is on the 25th. The other camel races are on, I think, today, aren't they, Kel? Is it the Bulya Camel Races today? Bulya Camel Races today. Wouldn't it be nice to be in Bulya today? And speaking of Bulya, we've had these calls about Min Min Lights. Now, people either believe them or they don't. It's a bit like the green flash. Remember we talked about the green flash, and the green flash appears, I think, at sunrise and sunset, and it's, you know, it's a momentary thing, and it's a green flash before the sun just disappears below the horizon or just arises. But I think the Min Min Lights, you know, it's about fog and, you know, yeah, cold and all that sort of stuff. And people have talked about the Min Min Lights, but I'm not sure, you know. I'm not sure. But if you think you've seen them, because it was Scotty who said this light followed him for 2 kilometres. He was in the car. And it wasn't a motorbike, and it wasn't a bright light. And it followed him. But I've never heard of the Min Min Lights following anyone, have you, Kel? But it's a bit like the Yowie and all the amazing animals here and there and everywhere. The Australian Sheep and Wool Show's on at the moment. The Sutherland. Who rang us a couple of about a month ago, Kel? He was running in the. He was running in the Bayside one. He's probably running in the Sutherland to surf today. Is it a half marathon or a fun run or something like that? Probably a fun run. Yeah, I don't think it's half marathon. It's not for Sutherland to Cronulla. And when they get to Cronulla, they'll have a coffee. G'day, this is Macca. Hello.
1: Hello, Macca. It's Jen here.
0: Hi, Jen.
1: I'm reporting on the Sheep and Bull Show.
0: All right. Are you there?
1: I was there yesterday.
0: All right.
1: I'm actually in bed still waiting for it to warm up a little bit, and I'll go back down there. But it was a very good day, actually. There was quite a few exhibits, lots of young families coming along, not more than I've seen last year. I haven't been for a couple of years.
0: Uh-huh. Go on.
1: And they had a lot more sort of exhibits on actual farm stuff, you know, like people.
0: Yep.
1: Yeah.
0: So, Jen, you're a Bendigo local, are you?
1: Yeah, Bendigo local, yep. And there was, but the car park, and there's more cars there than there was last year. So there's a lot more people there.
0: Well, that's good. That's good. I think, I love wool. It's a great fibre, and, you know, they used to say we were on the sheep's back, but we do wool better than anyone in the world, I think, and it's just interesting to talk to Kate then about the woolen mills in Albany, which is, and they used to make all sorts of lovely stuff.
1: But you know what?
0: What?
1: I I come from the Western District and grew up there, and I used to, I still have a blanket from the Warrnambool Woolling Mills. I have it on my bed right now, and I've had it, but it'll be probably 60 years old.
0: Yeah, I don't know. The bottom's fallen out of all that, yeah. but gee, we do wool better than anyone in the world.
1: We do. Oh, and I watched the shearing yesterday, and some of those boys, and you know, it's really good to see that the young boys are still going through the, coming through the shearing shed, because I grew up, my father was a shearer, and a lot of you young guys, 18, 20s, are coming through and still wanting to have a go at it and good at it, really good at the skills. And the sheep you shear today, them corridor cross ewes, they're huge, and like horses to shear, and they manage them quite well.
0: Jen,
1: before I was at a stall, and there's this really old guy, and I come across these jump V-neck jumpers in a bag, and I looked at them, and the label was Brendalla. I said, "You still getting Brendalla jumpers?" He says, "Yeah, I used to manufacture them, but I don't anymore. My son's taken over the label, and they make them overseas." But I said, "That you, if you had a Brendalla jumper when you were going to school, you're pretty special. Brendalla school jumpers." I couldn't believe it.
0: Oh, there you go. Jen, I would have loved to have been. I went there a couple of years ago, and they did a little thing about some ladies from, I forget where they're from, but they did a little thing about one of the songs we'd done on the program about the big floods, which were in Ningen, 1990, I think. Yeah. They did a big display. It was lovely. It's

0: lovely when craft people get together and they're spinning and weaving. I suppose all that sort of stuff.
1: Doing that yesterday. Yeah, the spinners and weavers, and I can't remember what else it was. They had the fashion parade on yesterday.
0: Oh, right.
1: Yeah.
0: Fashions at the sheep and wool. Good on you, Jen. Thank you.
1: No worries. Catch you. Bye.
0: Bye. I love the way people ring and just give you some information about all sorts of things. G'day, this is Macca.
2: Ah, Macca, it's Rick Britton from Mayor Booyashire.
0: Oh, g'day, Rick. We've been taught. Well, we haven't been. Yeah, we have people. But everyone's seeing the Min Min lights, and you're the home of the Min Min lights, aren't you?
2: Yeah. Well, that's what we hang our hat off of. Yeah, land of the Min Min light.
0: Well, one lady said, where was she? And she said, I saw them the other day and I think they're on holidays. The Min Min Lights have taken a holiday. So, Ricky, tell us the story about the Min Min Light.
2: Righto. Well, because of our vast open landscape, big treeless plains, I think that's a bit of a, like you said, it probably a reflection through headlights, but they do go on holiday because you hear of stories in WA and down in South Australia. So, yeah, but it's a phenomenal light that's been here it's been seen since the drover's days. And while ever it's a mystery, we got a story to sell.
0: While ever it's a mystery. Well, I think it's a geophysical phenomenon, really, don't you? It's about the fog and the light and the cold and the light and the cold and, all that sort of stuff.
2: Yeah, particularly out here in the Channel Country, like you go from a ridge where the heat, where there's more, and then you get down into the Channel Country where it's cool and all those different atmospheres, and I think it just gets the light, gets caught up in that, and that's where the reflection come back from the car lights.
0: Rick, tell me, are you going to the Mount Isa Rodeo? Do you go to that?
2: Oh, I have been, but we got the Melbourne Cup of Camel Racing in Booya this weekend, I just thought I'd let everyone know we've had a massive crowd.
0: Really? And yeah, is that on today or has it been on?
2: Yesterday and the cup's held today, but up to 3,000 to 4,000 people have come into Booya itself.
0: Tim, who's a bit of a punter here in our studio, he wants to know who's the favourite.
2: Who's the favourite?
0: Yeah.
2: I think there's Reggie and there's a new one coming on and I can't get the name at the moment, sorry.
0: Again, you're just keeping a secret. It's just like just like Jimmy and Kilmore. He wouldn't divulge the secret. So how many's in the camel race? I saw them once at Bankstown. They had the camel races there, but how many's in the camel race, do you reckon?
2: Mate, they have heats here, and there's been between 6 and 8 camels per heat, and then the winners of that heat then go into the cup, and they have a 400-metre dash, and then they have the 1,000-metre cup.
0: Oh, right. It's a bit like the Inter-Dominion, which was on last night, but that was 2680 k's, metres. But, so you've got a big crowd there in Booya, mate.
2: Mate, there's over 4,000 people have turned up into Booya, and with the beginning of the
0: year, we thought
2: it might have been doughy. Well, you need to put it on your bucket list like the rest of Australians.
0: Yeah, I'd love to be there, actually. I'd love to be there. I love Lee's favourite animal is the camel, even though it's an introduced species. They're really Australian now, aren't they, because they're everywhere, but they're a bit of a nuisance out in the middle of nowhere.
2: Yeah, but it's great. We've got a Canadian film crew here, and they say, well, where's the history of the camel? Well, the camel of Australia was actually, it was the cargo carrier to bring all the produce onto the inland of Australia and then take what we produced back out.
0: There's a great story. The Afghans in Australia in the early, that was a great story. But I think the first camels were brought out by, Goldsbrum? What's one of those Scottish blokes brought, I think he brought them out. But the Afghan traders, a wonderful story. Across Australia, supplying all the outback everywhere with all sorts of stuff, food and clothing and materials and all sorts of stuff. It's a wonderful story.
2: And taking what we produced, the wool, back out in those days before inland rail come. So, they've got a great history and connection with Booya. And camels are one of the Australian camels are one of the purest camels that are around now, where the others that they use overseas for racing, they've sort of been inbred, but Australia's got one of the purest breeds of
0: camels. Yes, exactly.

0: Exactly, and do we still export them? There was a time we were sending them over to the Middle East, weren't we?
1: Well, there is, but I'm not sure of the volume of it. But it should be something that should be taken up to a lot more extent.
0: Yeah, because there'd be, time was when there were hundreds of thousands of camels out there. There probably still are, and donkeys still, and horses, yeah, and goats. Goats are just multiplying by. But apart from that, well, everybody should be happy in Boulia, Rick, if there's a big crowd there, and it's nice when people get together. I bet they're all having a nice time. We should be doing their program there in Boulia.
1: It is. It's a bloody great atmosphere. We're out there all day yesterday and just interacting with all the people. And, you know, they're just a fun-loving group, and it's a credit to all that turned up, a credit to the small committee that puts it all together. And you always ask, and I can give you a weather report if you like, what the weather's like.
0: Yeah, give us a weather report, Ricky.
1: Okay, the simple way is if you're a Queensland, you think there's an ice age, and if you're Victorian, we think we're in a heat wave.
0: Rick, I'll bump you sometime. Nice to talk to you.
1: Right, mate, you have a great day.
0: See you, mate.
1: Yeah, bye.
0: Would you like, you'd like to be at the camel races, wouldn't you? And all those people there, wouldn't it be nice? What was I going to tell you? It doesn't matter. G'day, this is Macca.
2: Hi, Macca. It's Logan Swan from Corowa.
0: Hi, Logan. What's happening?
2: We're down here at the river, crayfishing.
0: The river at the Murray River?
2: Yeah, yep.
0: Yeah?
2: That's the one, before it gets into Mulwala.
0: Mulwala, yep.
2: Yep. So we're down here crayfishing for the weekend, and we caught a couple of big ones and some keepers, and yeah.
0: Some keepers and some let-goers. Is that what you're saying?
2: That's right.
0: So where are you from, Logan?
2: Albury, New South Wales.
0: All right. So, and you've just taken it with a couple of mates, are you?
2: Yeah, yep. There's about 20 of us.
0: 20?
2: Yeah. We're all down here on the river.
0: Oh, well, and how do you catch your crayfish? Tell us, what do you do?
2: In the hoop nets. We got a bit of liver from the butchers and put it in hoop nets and then drop them out in the water with floats on top of them, with your name and address and that on them, and then every hour or so you go around and pick them up.
0: And how long have you been, you've just been there this weekend?
2: Yeah, yep, that's right.
0: So, and then you sit around and barbecue them, or what do you do?
2: Yeah, you put them in a boiler, in like a big pot with boiling water, and when you see the crays go red and their tails split, you know they're cooked.
0: How's the Murray looking, Logan?
2: Very good. Down towards Albury, it's quite low and it's not looking too good.
0: Mm.
2: But up near Mulwala, it's looking pretty good. The water's a bit dirty, but it's looking good.
0: All right. Well, that's a good report. All right. Well, good luck. And what do you do for a living, Logan?
2: I work for Albury City Council as a concreter.
0: Oh, right. I came, I concreted. That was the old, yeah. Logan, you busy too, concreting?
2: Yes, all the time.
0: Yeah, I suppose. A lot of building going on in Albury?
2: That's right.
0: Yeah.
2: Funny.
0: All right. Well, nice to talk to you, Logan.
2: Thank you.
0: And your 20 mates?
2: Yeah.
0: What did you do on Saturday night?
2: Oh, we had a couple of beers and that.
0: Yeah, as you do.
2: Yeah.
0: All right, mate. Nice to talk to you.
2: Thank you.
0: Bye. We had a lot of calls for this song. It's our recently departed friend, Andra. It's called No One Like You. We so miss her.

0: Gordon Robertson is 100 today. How's it like to be 100, eh? I wonder if Edie's listening this morning. Little table of kids who went off to see the Iliad. No, the Odyssey, sorry. See, I didn't even know the Odyssey had been made into a film, but there you go. I'd like to thank Antonia Gauci. She's in training here this morning because this is the best place to be trained. Timmy Traeger is the wise hand here. And Lee Kelly, a wonderful producer. And I'd like to thank you. I hope you've enjoyed the program. More fun facts. You can send us fun facts. You can send them by Pony Express, you know, an email or whatever, or you can send them in a letter. You know, ants never sleep. I mean, you didn't know that. Or Australia's shortest Prime Minister was 5'6". You didn't know that, did you? No, I didn't know that either. But we're better informed for those lovely fun facts. 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
1: Hello. Sally Robe with you after the news this morning. How good does this sound? A special train that left early on a Sunday morning specifically to take you to Sandgate for a swim. Well, it used to exist. We're going to hear all about it when we get our slice of Queensland history. Plus, how do you feel about planes? Are you one of those people who loves to watch them take off and land? If you are, I'll let you know about a brand new plane spotting spot here in Brisbane. And I want to hear about the time that someone has gotten your name completely and horribly wrong. I had a strange experience with my name last week. Love to hear from you. 1-300-222-612 or 0467-922-612. Plus we'll play Tune Detective as well this morning and a whole lot more. Join me after the news right now, though. It is time for the latest ABC News. It is 10 o'clock.